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0: 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Fireball.
1: You just heard Christine say it there on the SportsCenter update, and we're going to talk about it. Kyler Murray is now the starting quarterback for the Minnesota Vikings. 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Amber and Ian here with you at Ian Fitz. ESPN is how you find him. At Amber W Sports is how you find me. If you came here to find a toe update before we talk about the Vikings, you came to the right place. If you missed last night.
2: So disgusting.
1: I'm having a bit of a toe problem. And so if you have a foot fetish, I ain't your gal right now, at least not for the next couple weeks.
2: Rex Ryan, do not check out Amber Wilson's
1: you
2: feet.
1: You said it, not me. So my
2: he embraces it. That's why I love a guy. Right?
1: My big toe has been problematic and ended up with a bit of an infection. I ended up having to have half my nail cut off by a podiatrist yesterday and shots and antibiotics. And Ian gave me advice to try to elevate my foot. So I did last night's radio show with my foot elevated for three quarters of the show after Ian's glorious advice, which I then found out Ian, too, does radio with his foot elevated because he has a bad foot.
2: Well, I've had 17 cuts on my right, two on my left, so I alternate. But the right one is the worst. You used to make fun of me when I used to say and tell you, the worst part of my day is when I wake up and I put my foot on the ground and I'm like, okay, how this is going to dictate how my day is going to go. Does it feel really good? Can I move it? Is it sore? Is it how much mobility do I have? Or is it just pain? I'm like, son of a, it's going to be a long damn day. And you used to laugh at me because this is your mode of transportation. This is it. This is all you got. Right. So now that you are having a
1: hobbled as well.
2: Yeah. But here's the thing, folks. She has an infected toe. There is not a woman that I know in my life that is more bougie, more highbrow, more, you know, hey, up here, you know, I got a ski chalet, multiple boats, whatever kind of person that gets infected. And it has her.
1: Well,
2: toe
1: I wasn't doing anything. I didn't go to a dirty nail salon or anything.
2: I don't care.
1: But I had an issue.
2: It is comical to me that the person that is as highbrow as anybody that I've ever met in my life gets an infected toe.
1: Yeah, it's actually a side effect of another medication I'm on. This can happen. It's like a rare side effect where then you end up having problems
2: with ingrown
1: toenails that create. Anyways, it's a long story short.

0: I've got this issue. So last night, Ian, here's my update. Last night, I am trying to elevate this damn foot. And I am, and I cannot
1: sleep. You
0: have
1: pillows on the end.
0: I am in so much bleeping pain. I am waking up every hour, like excruciating pain. So I'm just going and I'm finding more pillows. And I can barely walk on this damn thing. So every time I'm getting out of bed, it's like just stepping on hot coals and throbbing. It's so bad. So then I'm just getting more and more pillows and I'm trying to stack these pillows up. My dog, who sleeps at the foot of my bed, is very confused by this whole situation.
1: You just picked my pillow, Mom.
0: And I can't get the covers right with now the stacked pillows. You know, I'm
1: put them on top of, it's awful.
0: How does Ian do this? You know, and I'm trying to stack 15 pillows up to try to elevate my stupid foot. It was the worst night's sleep I've ever had. I was in so much pain. I took too much Tylenol. I know I did, because every few hours I'm trying to just get through the night, and here we are. But I think the antibiotics are starting to kick in. So I'm hopeful that tonight won't be more of the same. Although then my dog did step on my toe about 2 hours ago, and I let out the loudest scream anybody has ever heard.
1: So all these years of you laughing at me, I'm not going to laugh at you. I'm going to laugh with you. There is a difference. And I appreciate you taking my advice, because I guarantee you it helped. Because if you don't elevate that damn thing, I mean, it is, the throbbing would be 1 million times worse. I will caution you, lay off the Advil or the Tylenol. Yeah. Because that will wreck your kidneys and your liver like no other.
0: I know. So back off a little bit. Too.
1: Back off.
0: Well, then I have both now, the Advil and the Tylenol. Because I'm like, all right, if I have to.
1: Well, then
0: tonight,
1: you have to alternate
0: them.
1: And all that stuff. Yeah. Still like, awful.
0: So I went and bought Advil today so I can make sure that I can alternate. Around 5 in the morning.
1: What am I doing right now?
0: You're covering your eyes. Around 5
1: God
0: in the morning,
1: almighty.
0: I was so nauseous. I didn't know if I was nauseous from the pain or from the Tylenol.
1: No, it's all the meds you have in your belly.
0: Yeah. And I did get ice finally, and I numbed it to the point where I was able to fall asleep between 5 and 7.
1: Oh, my God.
0: And that was it. That's the sleep that I got last night. So there you go. There you have it.
1: Let me tell you, your best friend, if it's legal where you are, mm-hmm. and medicinal.
0: Oh, my husband tried to give me that last night.
1: Marahuchi, yeah.
0: Legal and medicinal.
1: That is, bam, you're out cold 7 hours, hard sleep, no pain,
0: like
1: you're good.
0: Yeah, I don't. I might be that desperate tonight. I never do. I never do any of that. Kyler Murray is sleeping well after the news today.
1: That is an awful segue.
0: I didn't know what to do. How do I get back to? How do I circle back to the Vikings from the
1: show
0: toe?
1: With your toes? So I mean, I was trying.
0: Kyler Murray's the starting quarterback of Minnesota. JJ McCarthy screwed. Chase Daniel at ESPN's NFL analyst was on NFL Live, and he talked about Kyler getting this job.
2: He's going to be playing under center probably more in his career than he ever has at Arizona. And I think that's a good thing with this timing offense with KOC, who's the McVay and Shanahan disciple. I do think they can get back to what they were doing with Kirk Cousins from a few years ago. And I think he just brings an aspect of, hey, he's been there. He's done it. Kyler's played like a top five quarterback for stretches in this league for a lot of times. Look, the inconsistency is there. But this is not surprising whatsoever. I mean, when he signed for the minimum deal in Minnesota, and Arizona's still paying his salary, to me it makes a lot of sense. I do think he gives them the best chance to win right away.
1: Top five quarterback in this
0: league? I knew
1: league?
0: You were going to freak out
1: what
0: at that.
1: What the ever-loving hell, Chase?
0: Kyler Murray has had some really good moments in the NFL.
1: My brother coached him. I get it, man. He was at Arizona, and But top five quarterback?
0: I mean, he said for a period of time. I mean, we could have been talking about a two-game set. But Kyler has had some very good moments. He's had some very bad moments, and he's had a lot of injuries.
1: Amber,
0: and that's certainly a part of the story as well.
1: I'm not doubting that he's had great moments. He has. It's the film. You know, how much dedication do you have to the craft? Like, you watch that piece with Reese Davis with Kurt Cignetti. You know what Kurt Cignetti's passion is? Have you seen that piece yet?
0: Mm-mm.
1: It's unbelievable. He goes, I don't play golf. I don't fish. I don't hunt. I watch film. That's it. That's my
0: sounds like a fun
1: dial
0: night.
1: Out. I watch film. You know who didn't watch film? Kyler Murray.
0: Right.
1: The punter at Arizona watched more film on their take-home iPad because, oh, Kyler, they chart how much you are moving the screen and looking, and he had no idea. The punter watched more film than Kyler Murray
0: did. You don't think that's an old story now, though?
1: We all know the story. That's where I'm going with it. I hope that that is beyond him. I hope that he has grown up and he's put down the damn joysticks and is now going and watching film.
0: He definitely has the arm talent. He has the legs. He's got superior talent to J.J. McCarthy. I think we already knew that, but that we certainly do know from this decision today.
1: Well, the moment he was signed, you and I talked about it. We said, you know, Kyler's going to be the starting quarterback.
0: Yeah.
1: It's over. I mean, it's done.
0: Yeah, you don't bring him in.
1: By the way, I actually commend the Vikings for saying, you know what? He's getting the number one reps. There is no competition. We need him to get all the reps with the ones. Now it goes to, if you want to flip the script, to J.J. McCarthy. So now you brought in a number one overall pick for bargain basement value in Kyler Murray.
0: Mm-hmm.
1: And we pray, if you're a Vikings fan, that he has found the dedication to the game and is actually watching film. Not in the building, but at home, more than your punter is. Now you have J.J. McCarthy, top 10 pick, immensely talented.
0: Yeah.
1: Has been banged up. I mean, the meniscus tear, the wrist, everything else. I mean,
0: it's definitely stunted his development.
1: If you're a team that had a high grade on J.J. McCarthy, and now that you know, Kyler Murray's been named the starter, I would be going and lowballing the Minnesota Vikings right now, but I would be pursuing J.J. McCarthy because he could be the next Baker Mayfield. He could be the next, you know, Sam Darnold. This dude has immense talent.
0: Those guys had a lot more experience, though, than J.J. McCarthy. But you're right. I mean, he certainly was rated very highly for his talent as well coming out of college. So this is probably not the end of the road for J.J. McCarthy by any means. I don't know if it signals that the end of his time with the Minnesota Vikings is coming. Kyler Murray, not the most durable quarterback we've ever seen in the National Football League either.
1: So they have Carson Wentz there. That's your best.
0: Right, and they have Carson Wentz. So who the heck knows how this season's going to actually play out for the Vikings. But it'll be interesting to see Kyler Murray in that O'Connell offense. Coming up next here, we head to the Bayou. This is Amber and Ian on ESPN Radio.
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6: This is Catherine Terrell covering the Saints. The Saints ended Kellen Moore's first season with some positive momentum thanks to a win streak and the play of then-rookie quarterback Tyler Shough, who took over for Spencer Rattler midway through last season. Now, as they enter the 2026 season, they're expecting that Shough takes a big step forward as the permanent starter in year two. But he's not going to have to do it alone. The Saints added pieces like guard David Edwards, tight end Noah Fant, wide receiver Jordan Tyson, and running back Travis Etienne. But it will likely be Shuck's play that determines whether the Saints get back to the playoffs for the first time since the Drew Brees era. With the NFC South seemingly wide open, they're hoping all their offseason moves pay off.
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7: We are in the midst of our ESPN Radio Two-A-Days. The New Orleans Saints are on the clock, so let's go out to New Orleans. Mike Haas, Saints play-by-play broadcaster, kind enough to hop on with us. And Mike, we appreciate it. Just last year, when we were right at this time of year, the Saints probably had the most uncertain quarterback position in the entire NFC South. And now, a year later, they probably have the most certain quarterback position in the NFC South, certainly the most hopeful one. So what has it looked like in camp now that this is truly Tyler's team?
8: Well, I think that's the biggest difference. I mean, last year at this time, we were charting every day. Tyler versus Spencer. Who did what? 7 of 8, 8 of 9, right? It was just a everyday battle. So this offseason, Tyler, they go to Tulane and practice together. They go to San Diego with Drew. They have this offseason with his receivers. And so he comes to camp and OTAs and mini camp, and he's directing traffic. I mean, it's a different field, different person, different offense. So a year in some cases might not make a big difference. But for Tyler Shough and what he's done this offseason and how he's kind of capitalized on how this team finished, man, night and day, night and day.
9: You mentioned Drew there, that being Drew Brees. And Drew acknowledged that at his Hall of Fame speech. What has Drew meant to the mentorship, not just of Tyler Shough, but his attachment still to this entire, not just team, but franchise?
8: How about city? How about region? How about state?
9: Come on with it, man.
8: I'm not really sure where the Drew boundaries end. A lot of these guys were so young, right, when the Saints won in the 2009, 2010. They were kids watching Drew or playing the Drew on the video game. So he's such a role model for the players. When they were out in San Diego, Drew was there, and the players were like, gosh, there he is. And Tyler's like, dude, he's going to talk to us. Relax. We're with him. So what he did in 2000.

0: sticks from a city standpoint, post-Katrina, come in here, plant his stick in the ground and say, we're here, we're going to have a family here, we're part of this, was as important as the 2006 NFC Championship season, which was
1: amazing. To my mom, and because we lost our farm in Katrina on the North Shore, the 06 team meant probably more to my family than the 09 Super Bowl. Does that make sense?
0: Nope. 100%. I say that all the time. Now, people that aren't from here and didn't go through Katrina don't understand that. But 06, after Katrina opening that Superdome, which, by the way, they were already 2-0. They'd gone on the road, beat Cleveland, played terrible, and then they went on the road in Green Bay, got way behind and came back. Those are two things the Saints didn't do. So that 06 season, that was, I mean, you didn't miss a game. That was so emotional. And so you can't say it was bigger than the Super Bowl, but that season was more important to this area.
2: Yep.
0: As important. Let's go with that. As important as winning the Super Bowl.
3: Saints play-by-play broadcaster Mike Haas joining us here on Amber and Ian. Year two of Kellen Moore. Mike, have you noticed any differences in his second year so far?
0: Not really. I mean, Kelly's a lot more. I mean, again, he was Super Bowl. He was a latecomer to this whole process for his first year. He's pretty cut and dry. He's very efficient. If I played you his press conference from last year in training camp and played you today's, you couldn't tell the difference. He's pretty, efficient, solid, uses as few words as possible and moves on. But he's a super nice guy. He's been great. I think he's just more comfortable, right? He's more comfortable. His coaches are here. They've had a whole year together. And I think the fact that a lot of the coaches had opportunities to go elsewhere and decided to stay, they've had a lot of stability on this team and in the coaching staff. And I think that's been wise. But Kellen, he's pretty status quo. There's no highs, and it's not a roller coaster with Kellen.
1: Yeah, he's the same guy from when he was with the Cowboys as a backup quarterback to, quarterback coach to OC to winning a title in Philly to now being the head coach of the, what my mom calls the Beloveds, right? Mm-hmm. Joining us here on ESPN Radio, Mike Haas. Hey, Mike, you're around this team day in, day out. So as we turn you loose, what is different about this team? Because a lot of people are saying, hey, man, watch out. They are a contender in that division in the NFC South, even with Baker Mayfield and the Bucks and what Carolina is doing on the come. Atlanta, who the hell knows? But what is different about this particular version of the New Orleans Saints?
0: I would say offensively it's weapons. Tyler Shuck won 4 of his last 5, and he had guys playing wide receiver who are no longer in the league. He had running backs who were no longer in the league. It was brutal. He went 4 of his last 5. So you bring in Travis Etienne from Jacksonville. Since he came in the league, he's had 23 explosive runs. Since 22, same time he came in the league, the Saints team has had 23 explosive runs. Mm-hmm. So you bring that, you get Alvin back, so you got to get a ground game. You can't put all this on Tyler's shoulders. I think they know that, and I think they're in good position. Then you bring in Jordan Tyson. And quite frankly, the two other wide receivers, Barry and Brown and Bryce Lance, have been kind of really surprised. And so he's got weapons. That's the biggest thing. They were able to win without weapons. And if they can, offensive line can stay healthier, man, this offense has great potential. And defensively, I think they got, other than the young corners where you're just not 100% sure, they played good, but they will have a ton of experience. But that front line, Chase Young, Carl Granderson, I think because of that and because of who you brought in offensively from a weapon standpoint to surround Tyler so that he doesn't have to do it all, that's where the hope comes from. It's global. But it starts with Tyler, but there's people around him.
3: Yeah, certainly a more hopeful season for the New Orleans Saints fan this season. Mike Haas, Saints play-by-play. Thanks, Mike. We appreciate it.
0: Anytime. Have a good season.
3: I think it was a surprise to a lot of people that Tyler ended up being the guy there, right? I mean, he looks the prototypical quarterback. He's got the size, but I don't think people were expecting Tyler Shuck to do what he did.
1: A lot of people didn't expect him to be a second-round pick outside of Lewis Riddick and myself. I mean, that was the island. That was it. And we were ripped upside down and sideways, more so, obviously.
3: Meaning people thought he was going to be a later pick.
1: Yeah, or not even worthy of being drafted.
3: Right.
1: I'm not kidding. And here he is. I mean, he shined in the second half of the season. And this is more Lewis than me, obviously, because he's on TV, you know, he's on the set. And, man, I'm telling you, in our draft room with Chris Carlin, Mike Tannenbaum, Jordan Reed, Max Starks, myself, when they picked Tyler Shuck, Tannenbaum was the first one to go, hey, kid's got something. He has the size, the arm, but also, yeah, that offensive line's intact. And they drafted a great young weapon in Jordan Tyson.
3: Yep.
1: Watch out. Saints are a player in that division, the NFC South.
3: Got him help in the backfield. I like ETN. I think that this is the
1: and
3: team
1: Devin
3: on the
1: Neal.
3: Rise. Yeah, I don't expect them to be there this season, but I think that this is a team on the rise. And that's exactly what you want if you're a Saints fan. And I like Kellen Moore as well. Coming up next here, the King versus the Champs. This is Amber and Ian. You're checking us out on ESPN Radio.
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0: I'm Christine Lisi. The Cubs, who hold the top NL wild card spot, have rallied from not one but two two-run deficits tonight. They lead the Nationals 5-3 top of the fifth. Pete Crow Armstrong has his 27th home run of the season. Pirates ace Paul Skeens, two runs, five hits, four strikeouts, one walk in five innings. Pittsburgh trails at Miami 2-0 top of the seventh. NL East leading Braves up 1-0 on the Mets, bottom five on an Ozzie Albies solo home run off Nolan McLean. Red Sox on a three-game losing streak, leading the Blue Jays 3-1 top of the fifth. Willie Abreu and Seydon Rafaela each with solo home runs. Mariners Yankees still no score top of the fourth. Ryan Weathers has given up just one hit tonight. Edgar Caro's up. The White Sox lead to 2-0 on the Reds with a solo home run. They are in the top of the fourth inning. Orioles 5, Twins 1, top of the third. Pete Alonso, Gunnar Henderson have each gone deep for Baltimore. Guardians 2, Tigers 1, top of the seventh. Kevin McGonigal. Tigers 4, Guardians 2, top of the seventh. That is, Kevin McGonigal is 1-for-3 with two RBI and a run scored. Phillies and Cardinals scoreless in the top of the sixth. Philadelphia's Christopher Sanchez looking to win his sixth consecutive start. Later tonight, Dodgers lefty Blake Snell returns from a long stint on the injured list with an elbow injury versus the Royals. The plan is 5 innings, 75 to 80 pitches in his second start of the season and first since May 9th. 5 months after signing a one-year deal with the Vikings, Kyler Murray's been named their starting quarterback. He'd been the favorite to win the job since arriving in Minnesota. Bears safety Kobe Bryant will miss 4 to 6 months after undergoing knee surgery. His extended absence, a significant blow to Chicago's secondary, which has dealt with numerous injuries throughout training camp this summer.
20: Hey, it's your resident Super Bowl champ Chris Kenny coming on Wednesday. 2 years after appearing in the NFC title game, have the Lions reopened their championship window? It's unsportsmanlike, 6 a.m. Eastern, right here on ESPN Radio, ESPN2, and ESPNU.
3: The NBA season tips off at 3 p.m. Eastern on October 20th when the Celtics and the Pistons will face off in a matchup of the East's top two teams from last season. You're listening to Amber and Ian. We're presented to you by Progressive Insurance. At Ian Fitz, ESPN is how you find him. At Amber W Sports is how you find me. We finally have the NBA schedule. They've been rolling it out, Ian. LeBron James, he chose his team. Adam Silver and the rest of the crew, they were able to finally go to work once LeBron got that decision out of the way. So let's talk about this schedule release. Michael C. Wright, ESPN NBA reporter, kind enough to give us some of his time. And Michael, thanks so much for hopping on with us. We get LeBron right out of the gate. Opening day, 76ers. They're in New York to take on the Knicks at 7 p.m. That is a juicy matchup. The NBA wanted to start this thing off with a bang, huh?
22: Yeah, they did. And I just can't wait to see how it sort of plays out, because obviously you've got LeBron James, 41 years old. I think he'll be playing in, like, what season is this for him?
1: 72nd.
3: Five?
22: That's what it feels like. No, 24? I think, yeah, it's 24.
3: Yeah, 24, I think. I think you might be right, yeah.
22: But you got him playing along, like, Tyrese Maxey, VJ Edgecombe, Joel Embiid. I've actually seen, like, pictures and video of him over the summer. He looks really good, like, looks really thin and everything. So maybe LeBron inspired him to, you know, come correct to start this season. But I'm interested just to see how that plays out, because, like, I just don't know what the fit will be. And obviously LeBron James is a basketball savant. He is a guy that can fit in with any team, but you still want to see ultimately how it looks. And so to me, that's a great, great opening night. It'll be ring night for the Knicks. And obviously, you know, LeBron was spending, he spent a little time in New York over the summer. And so this is going to be a really fun matchup. And, you know, LeBron James in the Garden, you can't beat it. And as much as I hate covering games at Madison Square Garden, just for logistical reasons.
1: Oh, whoa!
22: Just for logistical reasons. But as much as I hate covering games there, you cannot beat the ambiance and the atmosphere of that place. It's a beautiful thing covering games there.
1: Michael, I was about to bow up. Yeah, but yeah.
3: I think LeBron's going to be living in New York, so he doesn't even have to go far.
1: There you go.
3: To get to MSG.
22: That's right.
1: Hey, how much of this was, because when I saw it all lay out today, I'm going, yeah, this was easy. Don't screw it up. Don't overthink this. How much, when you saw it all play out where, you know, You've got LeBron and Knicks, right? And then you go fast forward to Christmas Day. You know, Spurs, Knicks, Heat, Celtics, yeah. Sixers, Lakers, OKC, T-Wolves.
3: So good.
1: Don't overthink it, right? Just put best on best in the storylines and let's go.
3: Lean into the drama.
1: How much were you relieved to see that they didn't overthink it, Michael?
22: No, I was 100% relieved because I thought, okay, for instance, like I actually live in San Antonio, so I'm around the Spurs a lot.
1: Rosario's. Yeah, yeah. Rosario's. Come on, man.
22: So I was thinking, I don't even know if Rosario's is even open anymore. My wife and I were just talking about that the other day.
1: The original's still there. And, yeah, but anyway, go ahead.
22: Okay, anyway. Yeah, so I was thinking, okay, opening night, the Spurs got to be playing the Knicks. Like, I thought it would be like a rematch of the finals. But then I was 100% fine with them playing Oklahoma City to start the season out. Mm-hmm. I mean, because that is a budding rivalry. I know the Spurs sort of got the best of Oklahoma City last year. I think they beat them like 3 or 4 times over a span of 12 days. It was crazy last season. But budding rivalry between two young teams that are going to be good for a very long time. And so, hey, I was thinking either the Knicks or the Thunder for the Spurs, and it worked out perfectly. So that's going to be good. And even like that first game on the slate, I think that it's, what is it, Boston and the Pitt? It's Boston and Detroit in Boston. That's going to be a good game. I mean, Boston got beat in the first round. Pistons got beat in the conference semis. But, like, I want to see what Boston looks like sort of with this new group they got. I mean, it's Tatum, Paul George, Baylor Shireman, Mitchell Robinson, you know, Derek White. Like, it looks different without Jaylen Brown around. So I'm curious to see what that looks like. And then the Pistons are a team that sort of, I was surprised they got beat in the playoffs as early as they did, just based off how well they played throughout the regular season. Kay Cunningham sort of finally had that breakout season where you thought, okay, this dude is in the MVP conversation. So you had all that, you got all that going on. So that's like all three games on opening night are going to be great. And then the Christmas game is going to be really great too. I mean, even that last one, Nuggets and Warriors. Now, at that point of the night, you will have eaten all your Christmas food. I don't know if you do ham, what you do. Like some people do prime rib, but you will have eaten all your good food and you'll be probably waking up from the food coma from earlier in the night. Then you can get up and watch that Nuggets and Warriors game. And that's going to be, that'll be a good game too. Just because you look at the Warriors' aging dynasty, Steph Curry is still Steph Curry though, and I hope he, gets his deal done here pretty soon. The Nuggets, they're sort of a team that you kind of worry about because they are under pressure to win right now. Like, you've got to win right now if you're the Denver Nuggets. And, they're just a few years removed from a championship. But Nikola Jokic, 3-time MVP. Dude has not signed the contract extension with the Nuggets, and he's still got, 2 years, $121 million left on that deal. And he could opt out after next season. And the fact that he hasn't signed that thing, I know he says he wants to remain in Denver for his whole career. But if I'm a Nuggets fan, I'm a little bit worried. So I think...
1: Hold on, Michael. Worried about the big Greek guy over there overseas going, hey, man, we made him a legit offer.
22: He came with the money.
1: He did.
22: He came with, he's like, hey, I'll buy you out, bro. Like, we will buy you out and then put another bag in your hand. No, that's a little scary. And so, for a guy, now I'm not going to sit here and say I know Nikola Jokic very well, but just from what I've seen, just, being around him, covering the league and everything, he seems like a guy that can take it or leave it as far as the NBA goes.
3: Mm-hmm.
22: He could go play in Europe and be just fine with that.
1: He loves harness racing.
22: Exactly. The horse, he can do the chariot racing, whatever he
1: harness,
22: does. But I'm just
1: harness,
22: saying.
1: Harness racing, Mike.
3: Same
1: harness,
3: thing. I'm with Michael. Harness. I think it's chariot racing.
1: There you go.
22: but I just feel like he can either take it or leave it. And, the money is the money. And I don't know, just based off the things that I've seen, it would worry me a little bit, at least, if I'm a Nuggets fan. I mean, but at the same time, if I'm a Nuggets fan, I'm going to take my 3-time MVP at his word. He said he wants to finish his career as a Denver Nugget. But he could be finishing his career basically this season. Who knows?
3: Yeah, I'm old enough to remember when Giannis said that he wanted to finish his career as a Milwaukee Buck as well. Michael C. Wright joining us here on Amber and Ian. December 11th, according to this schedule, is the NBA Cup Final. And here's why I bring that up, Michael, because last year the NBA Cup Final was between the New York Knicks and the San Antonio Spurs. Those were also the two teams that the NBA Finals were between. So is it time that we put some real respect on the NBA Cup?
22: Oh, yeah, I definitely believe that's the case because right before that, Oklahoma City was in the NBA Cup Final.
3: Yeah.
22: They won the championship. So, I mean, I think we have recent history here. And the thing is, the thing about the Cup, and, you know, I've talked, like, when they first sort of announced that they were going to have the Cup, I talked to some league sources, and they were like, look, man, it's the early part of the season, and we're just trying to get people to be more excited about these games. Because, you know, they're competing with the NFL at that point. And so, you know, I mean, it sounds very gimmicky. But the thing is when you get all these guys out on the floor, competition, I don't care what the stakes are, competition almost always takes over.
1: Amen.
22: Like, end of the day, you still want to win the game. So the fact that you put NBA Cup as like the designation of the game, then it becomes bigger somehow. And I had a blast last year in Las Vegas at the NBA Cup tournament. I mean, it was great basketball. The venue was great. I mean, it was Las Vegas, but the setup was such that literally you could like walk across the street from the hotel and go right into the arena for the games. And then like you had, like for us reporters that like to talk to people, you had all the access in the world. All those guys were just walking in and out. It wasn't all the security and all the barriers that you normally deal with covering NBA. And so it was great. It was great basketball. And you sort of saw, for instance, like the San Antonio Spurs, you saw them sort of come into their own. The lights sort of turned on for them. Like, they're at the NBA Cup tournament, but at that point in the San Antonio Spurs season, there were no expectations for them to go to the NBA Finals. They just wanted to be a top six seed and not have to play in the play-in tournament.
3: Mm-hmm.
22: And so as the competition sort of ratcheted up, you started to see those guys say, hey, we're playing for something here. Like, there was guys in the locker room, I think after they beat Oklahoma City in that first game in the tournament, these dudes were talking about cars they were going to buy different guys on the team that didn't have cars, like they were younger players and stuff like that, like two-way guys. This is the car we're going to get you. Like, they were like, they sort of set it in their head, they want to win that tournament. And then
1: awesome.
22: Sort of progressively, as the season, you know, kind of went along, the goals got more and more lofty. And that's how the San Antonio Spurs ended up in the NBA Finals. And it was like, for me, you had a front seat sort of watching the evolution, watching these guys, these 19, 20, 21-year-old guys sort of mature right before your eyes over the course of an 82-game season, 83 for the San Antonio Spurs because they played in the Cup Final.
3: Yeah.
22: And so, yeah, I mean, so, like, to me, the Cup is sort of an indicator of what might be to come during the playoffs.
3: Yeah, it certainly is that, or certainly has been that so far. Michael C. Wright, ESPN NBA reporter. Michael, we appreciate it.
22: No problem. You guys have a good one.
3: Thanks, the NBA bud. Did a heck of a job with this schedule. They really did.
1: You know what's crazy?
3: There's so much juice to it.
1: You know what's nuts? Is that the NBA used to own a certain day, like college football certain day, and the NFL just comes in and says, you know what?
3: Trying to take it.
1: Oh, not trying.
3: That damn snake.
1: Did
3: the NFL.
1: They have done a one
3: to sacred to the NBA. Well, let's talk about it.
1: Yeah.
3: It is the gift that keeps on giving. It is Christmas, but also with now the NBA and the NFL. We'll talk about it right here on ESPN Radio.
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3: Christmas Day used to be not just about Christmas, obviously, and the traditions of Christmas.
4: I love the bumper. Well done.
3: And Christianity, of course, and Jesus and all of that stuff. Okay, that's part of certainly Christmas Day and how it's defined for a lot of people. The other part of Christmas Day and how it was defined by some people was the NBA. And an NBA viewing party. A lot of people were tuned in to the Christmas Day games. And Ian, it always felt like that's when the NBA season really started. I know it starts in October. But because of football, the first couple months of the NBA season, we're paying loose attention, I think, to the NBA, which is why they brought in the NBA Cup and made early December that final for the NBA Cup. And heck, that thing has been successful, and it certainly has been determinative of who ends up going on to a finals or who ends up winning a final. So it's certainly interesting the way that that works out at the beginning of the season and seems to play out in a postseason as well. But we didn't really used to get invested in the NBA season until Christmas Day. And that's when the NBA would give us the juiciest matchups, the best matchups. None of that has changed, Ian. What has changed is that the NFL, that owns every other day on the calendar, said, move over, NBA. We're trying to steal this one, too.
4: Not trying. Did. Let's be honest. So
3: I mean, it's hard not to. Did you see that Hall of Fame game had more viewers than any NHL game last season, than any Major League Baseball game this season? It was a Hall of Fame game.
4: It's football.
3: It was kind of football.
4: You were laughing at me.
3: A little bit football.
4: And I'm going, look, man,

I don't care what Carson Beck does. I don't know what Haynes King does. I'm expecting them to do this. One is a UDFA. One is a third-round pick, a quarterback. They should perform extraordinarily well against twos and threes and vanilla defenses. But it was all about the other guys, the UDFAs that nobody's talking about that I get into. And guess what? You laugh.

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1: Million more percent accurate, and guess what? So be it, because that's what the NFL has done. The NFL saw that back in the day, it was Mike Tirico, Kirk Herbstreit, right? And Holly Rowe or whomever's on the sidelines on Thursday night football. And it was, you know, Bama versus Miami. It was Georgia versus, you know, pick a squad, Tennessee. I mean, it was a logo on logo game on Thursday nights. And back in the day, it used to be Ron Franklin and Mike Gottfried. That's what really set the tone on Thursdays. Then they got moved to Saturday nights, but that Thursday night crew was Tirico and Herbie. It was a monster game. I mean, when I say monster, folks, I'm talking ranked on ranked on Thursday night in college football. And you know what the NFL did?
2: Took it.
1: Huh. Look at the ratings that college football is doing. Look at the number. Look at the attention that college football is doing on a Thursday night. You know what we should do? Let's put a Thursday night game out there. Bam! Done. You know what happened? College football, those ranked-on-ranked matchups on Thursday night, Amber, bye-bye. Yeah. They're gone. Why? The NFL came in and said, we'll take that slot.
2: Yeah, which the NFL has now done to the NBA for Christmas. Now, to credit to the NBA, NBA certainly hasn't backed down. They're still giving us their best stuff on Christmas Day.
1: Yeah, hey, let me ask you a question. Let me be brutally honest, right? Here we go. Ready? Spurs, Knicks, or Packers and Bears?
2: Both.
1: Push. No, you got to pick one.
2: Well, I don't have to pick one, because here's what I'm going to do. Let's go through the Christmas Day slate. So in case people don't know, this is amongst both sports, okay? So you wake up, like most of us, you wake up, you open Santa's presents, you open the family's presents.
1: Maybe we're going JC first, right? And then
2: Christmas morning, and you
1: then
2: do the things.
1: Then presents.
2: Yeah, okay, fine. Whatever. You do the thing, whatever the traditions
1: maybe
2: are.
1: Maybe whatever. It's JC.
2: Here's the point. Around 12, I'm not trying to push JC aside. Okay, I didn't create this schedule. I'm just letting you know. Around noon Eastern, you got to make way for Spurs versus Knicks, because that's what kicks off the Christmas Day sports slate. Spurs versus Knicks at noon. Then you have Packers versus Bears at 1 p.m. Heat versus Celtics at 2:30. Bills versus Broncos at 4:30. Sixers versus Lakers at 5 p.m. Thunder versus Wolves at 8. Rams versus Seahawks at 8:15. Nuggets versus Warriors at 10:30. I hope you don't like your families very much, because the rest of Christmas, you're not going to be able to spend much time with them or converse with them if you like this slate.
1: How in the ever-loving hell did Christmas Day become one of the biggest and most important days on the sports calendar?
2: It's got to just be because people are sitting around. It's the same thing, I guess, with Thanksgiving.
1: When did this happen?
2: And the NFL. I guess they found that with holidays, there's a lot of people. Everyone's home. There's
1: you don't
2: a
1: want
2: lot
1: to talk to Uncle Johnny?
2: That are sitting around.
1: And Marie, right?
2: Well, and not everybody celebrates Christmas. That's important. So there's already a lot of people sitting around because everything's closed. So there's a lot of people sitting around that are bored not celebrating Christmas. But, yeah, I think that they found, apparently these leagues have found, that there's a mass audience of people that need things to do on Christmas.
1: Let me tell you right now, bottom line, the NFL games are going to not only double, maybe triple the ratings of the NBA games.
2: I believe you. For me personally, I would rather watch Spurs Knicks than Packers Bears if I'm having to choose. But what I'm going to be doing is not choosing. I'm going to have them all on.
1: No, you got to choose one. Go.
2: No, I don't have to choose.
1: Why you do. If you had to choose one or the other, which one are you choosing?
2: Between those two games, I'm choosing Spurs Knicks. Between those two games, I'm
1: between
2: choosing
1: Bears and Packers.
2: Yes, because I care
1: and
2: far less about Bears.
1: With a playoff berth on the line,
2: I would choose,
1: you're going to go early on
2: I would
1: NBA slate?
2: NBA Finals rematch. It's the first Christmas Day Finals rematch we've seen since 2017.
1: I
2: love the NBA, though. And I love the NFL.
1: I love the NBA. I worked with the Utah Jazz, and I've

0: Works for the Dallas Mavericks. Give me Packers Bears anytime with playoff berth on the line versus another 80 games to go between Spurs and Knicks. Sorry.
1: I'll be watching it all. That's my plan. Coming up next, a list that defines college football.
2: Hey, this is Rich Eisen. 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Washington Huskies head coach Jed Fish joins us, and the host of The Wall, Chris Hardwick, is in studio. That's Wednesday's Rich Eisen Show on Disney+, the ESPN app, and ESPN Radio. When's the last time payroll was the easy part of your week? With Gusto, it can be. Gusto is the
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1: I'm Christine Lisi. The Cubs, who hold the top NL wild card spot, seeking a seventh win in 8 games as they visit the Nationals. Chicago leads at Washington 7-4, bottom six. Alex Bregman 2-for-3 with an RBI and a couple of runs scored. Marlins with a 2-0 lead on the Pirates, top of the ninth. Pittsburgh ace Paul Skeens went 5 innings. He gave up 2 runs, 5 hits. He struck out 4 and walked 1. NL East leading Braves have just 1 hit. It's an Ozzie Albies home run. They lead the Mets 1-0, bottom seven. A 3-run bottom of the fifth for the Blue Jays, including Ernie Clement, Charles McAdoo, and Brett Bateman, each driving in a run. Toronto's up 4-3 on Boston, bottom six. Randy Arozarena, solo home run off Ryan Weathers. That's put the Mariners up 1-0 on the Yankees, top of the sixth inning. White Sox 4, Reds 1, bottom five. Bretton Doyle, Edgar Caro, and Miguel Vargas have all gone deep for Chicago. Orioles 5, Twins 2, bottom four. Gunnar Henderson, Pete Alonso, a combined 5 hits, 4 RBI, and 3 runs scored. Kevin McGonigal has driven in 3 runs. Tigers leading the Guardians 6-3 top.

0: the eighth. Phillies and Cardinals, no score. Top of the fifth, the Phils, Christopher Sanchez, is looking to win his sixth straight start. After missing the last couple of months with an elbow injury, Dodgers lefty Blake Snell returns tonight against the Royals. Also later tonight, the AL leading Rays put their seven-game winning streak on the line at the A's. The Vikings quarterback competition is over. Kyler Murray named their starter. The former number one overall pick had been the heavy favorite to win the job from the moment he signed a one-year, $1.3 million deal in March. Bears safety Kobe Bryant will miss 4 to 6 months after undergoing knee surgery.
1: Hey, it's Evan Cohen. Coming up Wednesday, we'll continue to get you ready for the 2026 NFL season as we go two-a-days with the Detroit Lions and Indianapolis Colts. 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

0: This is Amber and Ian on ESPN Radio. 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
1: It is College Football Freaks time. Bruce Feldman's annual College Football Freaks list is out. Ian loves it. So let's bring in Bruce Feldman, college football reporter for The Athletic. And Bruce, thanks for hopping on with us. You've been doing this thing for over 20 years. It has a cult following at this point. But for those who don't know, how did this thing come to fruition? It's not just the best college football players. It is the most freakish in terms of athleticism. So how did we get there?
2: So I was doing a blog for ESPN.com when I was working at ESPN Magazine. It was a college football blog. And in the dead of the off season, which, you know, it felt like it was around May, which is at the time was really slow. June was really slow. I was like looking for stuff to write about. And, you know, I'd always heard about, you know, a handful of programs talking about this freak athlete they had in their programs to the different guys, whatever. It might have been a 320-pound defensive lineman who could do backflips, or some linebacker who can vertical jump 42 inches, or another guy who bench presses 500 pounds, even though he's done 200. Some crazy freakish thing. And so I thought about it. I was like, let me see if I can come up with 10 guys and write about the 10 freakiest college football players in the country. And that's how it started. And then it grew and grew. And then, I don't know, probably about 10 years ago, when I was at Fox, they turned me into a sideline reporter. And that's probably how I got to know Ian once in a while. And as Ian can tell you, like, before the game, you know, the people who are usually around you as a sideline person, you know, eyeballing everything, are NFL scouts. And so I had all these NFL scouts who come over to me and start talking to me about the freaks list. And I was like, wow, this thing has really taken off. And then over time, we started using some of them. And Jim Nagy, who was the old Senior Bowl executive director, who's now Oklahoma's GM. Like, they were great sources to bounce stuff off of. And that's really how it took off. And probably, I don't know, in the last 10 years, I started opening up. It wasn't just major college football guys. It was guys who were in FCS and guys who, I mean, I got D2 guys. I had a D3 guy. You know, it's just, and I think that feeds into it, because what I found is I love the NFL draft. I'm a big NFL fan, and a lot of fans love that draft space. So it just became a great precursor for the people who are really into it.
3: Amber, I can't tell you, every time early in the year I do a game and Feldy's there, every NFL scout is around. They're doing body measurements, body types, right, on the players, and then they're talking to Bruce nonstop. I can't even say hello to the man. Like, hey, Bruce, hey, I'm over here. How you doing, buddy? Good to see you. Catch up with me at halftime. That's how big the freaks have gotten. So let's get into it, man. First of all, before we even get to Jeremiah Smith, who got ousted as a number one freak in this year's edition, you have a three-time, which I don't remember a two-time, except it's the same guy, being the number one freak in college football. And he's from South Kakalaki, meaning South Carolina. Go ahead. Bruce, the floor is yours. Who is it?
2: Yeah, it's Nick Harbor. He is a huge receiver. The first time I'd ever seen him, laid eyeballs on him, I had heard about him. He was from the D.C. area. His dad was a former pro soccer player in the U.S. And I just remember talking to Mike Loxley. It was before we had a big noon game, Maryland against Michigan, and Loxley and I were talking about it. He looked like he was a defensive end. You know, he was every bit of 6'5", probably 230 to 240. I mean, just really, really impressive looking athlete. And at the time, the expectation was this is going to come down to the Maryland Michigan battle. Well, it turned out Shane Beamer ended up winning that battle. I mean, this guy is a legit 10-100 meter sprinter. When you find guys who are that fast,
3: mercy.
2: You know, the guys he's running against are like 5'9", 170 pounds. He's almost a foot taller and 70 pounds heavier, right? And so he's still pretty raw as a receiver, you know, because he'd been running track in the off season for a while. Now he's been more focused on football and developing. But I was talking to an NFL scout a couple of months ago. He goes, you know, we measured him. He's actually every bit of 6'6", and he's got like a, you know, an 8-foot wingspan and just crazy, crazy length to him. So, you know, I started thinking about it. It was like, you know, Megatron, Calvin Johnson's one of the all-time, he was a freaks list guy back in the day. 6'5" and 235 with just crazy long arms, and ran 4.35 in the 40 at the combine. Well, Nick Harbor, he's not a better receiver. He's not close to Calvin Johnson at this stage, but he's an inch taller and he is faster. And to say that, I was like, man, the guy runs almost 24 miles per hour, which is insane for a football player, especially one that big.
1: Oh, unbelievable. And he just turned 21 years old, so he certainly got some time to develop some of those skills. Bruce Feldman joining us here on Amber and Ian. I'm curious, because obviously you started this list way before NIL, Bruce. And I'm curious now, when these guys make appearances on your list, do you think it's affecting the market for them in a positive way? They show up on Bruce Feldman's freaks list and then they can pitch that when they're coming up with their next NIL deal?
2: I don't think it hurts, let's put it this way. Because, I mean, one thing that's new in the last 2 or 3 years is it used to be where I would hear from, you know, NFL folks and maybe, you know, talk to the strength coaches I know or some you know, NFL, some college assistants. But also what's added now is I hear from agents, you know, telling me about their guy, or I hear from the personal trainer that works with them. And so that has really taken off in the last couple of years. To be truthful, I have had a handful of those this off season where I'm like, just kind of validate that. I can't, you know, a lot of them I don't know, and I don't know that whether it's inflated or not. So to cover myself, I'm like, if I don't hear it from, you know, the coach or the strength coach there to corroborate it, you know, I'm probably going to hold off. And what I found over time is there'll be certain players and they may have really impressive numbers and some of the fans may know about it and I'll ask and they'll be like, you know, that guy hasn't done anything yet. Or, you know, they kind of have you kind of pull back a little bit. And so, or sometimes, and it definitely happened, I remember a few years ago when there was a guy and I asked, and they were like, he's a guy who did really well at the combine like 9 months later. But it was a thing where I think they did not want him to be kind of seen as the face of the program and to be promoted. Oh, yeah. You know, it's an interesting, you know, I've learned a lot over this stretch and as it's grown and grown and grown.
3: The Freaks List is out. It's one of my favorite preseason college football reads every single year for the last 20 years. Bruce Feldman from The Athletic joins us and does it every year here on ESPN Radio with Amber Wilson. I'm Ian Fitzsimmons. All right, rapid fire here, Bruce. You ready? Here we go. Whose number shocked even you? Quickly. Go.
2: Man, London Humphrey's a good receiver at Georgia. I did not expect him to broad jump 11.5. I was Jesus. Like, wow. I knew he was a really good athlete. I didn't know he was, because both his parents were high-level track people. I just didn't think 11.5. That's crazy.
3: Most players from one program that even surprised you?
2: Notre Dame, I think, had four. I think I had four from Alabama. There was a few.
3: There's some Gators on there. Amber's going, wait a minute. Hang on, number five.
1: There were multiple Gators. I liked that, Bruce.
2: I know, and I could have had a third Gator. I could have had another Jaden on there. Jaden Ball was on there last year. John Summerall was like, he's definitely freaky. I know he's super strong and he's explosive. So, but Jaden Woods is I think he'll be one of the breakout stars in college football this year.
3: A program you were stunned that you didn't have a single player on the Freaks List this year.
2: LSU, and it's only because now I had a guy from there before who's still in the roster. The other thing was I had communication with some of the guys on the staff and then ended up not, just didn't hear back in time when we went to publication on it.
3: All right. My favorite story is not a monster name. It's not a marquee potential draft pick. It's not Jeremiah Smith. It's not Nick Harbor. It's the snake handler. Go ahead, man.
2: I knew you were going there. Yeah.
3: Yeah. All this right. Dude, so this is the beauty of the Freaks, right? Nerd. Go ahead. Hold on, Bruce. Yeah. This is the beauty of the Freaks List. It's not just about the big boys. This is a D2 fullback he's about to tell you about. Go ahead. Fire away.
2: Yeah. So this is Harding University, a really good D2 program that won the national title.

0: few years ago. They were runner-up last year. They have a lot of good players. This guy's the best player, and he's probably the best player in Division II football. He runs 4.4 in the 40. He bench presses almost 400 pounds. His numbers across the board are really good, but they were like, yo, he is so much more than just your normal freak. He's a freak in another way. He loves to basically hunt snakes, and he and his like cousins will go in snake infested waters. And so they're telling me this, and then all of a sudden, like, I don't know, a couple hours later, they sent me the photo, which if you go to the freaks list, my Twitter handle, you'll see he's got his, like, he's coming out of the muck with what looks like a handful of serpents.
1: I mean, 12 of them, I counted. Yeah.
2: No, thank you.
1: Some of them are poisonous.
2: That's a different type of freak. But he deserves to be on this list. He might be the freakiest of the freaks of all time. Bruce, what is the smallest school? I know you mentioned a D3. What is the smallest school that's ever been represented on the freaks list?
0: Good question. I mean, Harding's not very big. They're good in college football. I'm trying to think. There's been a few that are kind of that, I don't say of that caliber, but like, what's crazy, another Arkansas school. I've had a bunch of guys from Central Arkansas, including this year. Like, Jake Bolday ended up transferring to Cincinnati and in the NFL. David, they've had other guys who have, and this year, one of my top 20 guys is a defensive lineman who's a wrestler, super explosive. You know, he's just short. You know, he's probably, they told me 6 feet. He's probably a little under that, but he's really explosive. And Central Arkansas is a freak factory in Conway, Arkansas.
3: Yeah. Folks, 20 years. It has been a must for me and a lot of others from Herb Street on down. It's the freaks list. It doesn't get any better.
2: Go find it on The Athletic.
0: Last year, I'm talking to Sonny Styles and Jeremiah Smith, both for freaks list stuff. And all of a sudden, they started stumping for a walk-on in the program, right? And I'm just like, okay, I'm hearing him out.
1: Well, they did?
0: They're telling me his numbers.
3: Stop it.
0: Yeah, and then so at some point, I was talking to Mickey Marotti, who's kind of the godfather of
3: strength conditioning coach.
0: He's the gold standard, right? And was in Florida and everything, and so we started talking this time about Inky Jones is +6'2", 216-pound cornerback, and he is putting up numbers that rival what Sonny Styles did. And obviously, Sonny Styles is even bigger, but I mean, this guy was a walk-on from Ohio, went to Ohio State. He's a gunner, and he's a good, you know, he's become a good core, you know, teams player. But it's just fascinating to hear, like, man, even the Ohio State walk-on.
3: So you got you have a previous number one freak overall in Jeremiah Smith, who's number two this year, and then to a walk-on. That's Buckeye football for you right there. Bruce, you're the best, man. Thank you so much, and thank you for doing this every single year because it helps our preparation getting ready for the college football
2: season. You can find him at Bruce Feldman CFB on Twitter. Thanks, Bruce.
0: My pleasure, guys. Thanks for having me.
3: Oh, it's our pleasure. God
2: Definitely
3: almighty.
2: Go check that one out.
3: Oh, it's so good.
2: Yeah, that one is certainly worth perusing. 30 for 30's new series, The Betrayal of Shohei Ohtani, is available now on all major podcast platforms. The Betrayal of Shohei Ohtani is presented to you by Gusto. Coming up next, Duval. Did I do it right? We'll do it however Liam Cohen did, actually, because that ended up maybe being the right way. You're listening to Amber and Ian. We'll talk about the Jags next, right here, Duval on ESPN Radio.
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2: This is Mike DiRocco covering the Jaguars. Liam Cohen got Trevor Lawrence to play at an MVP level in the back half of last season. For the Jaguars to repeat as AFC South champs, Cohen needs Lawrence to do something that he has yet to do in his career, play consistently well for a full season. Lawrence isn't learning a new offense or changing his footwork, and he now has a deeper understanding of the offense, a calmer mind, and a better connection with his receivers. Cohen sparked Lawrence's surge by convincing him to let it rip, and the results were dynamic. If Lawrence does it again, the Jaguars may finally reach the playoffs in consecutive seasons for the first time since 1998 and 1999.
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4: That Duval doesn't sound so stupid when you're a winning coach and everybody thinks that you're going to be the answer there in Jacksonville. We're in the midst of our ESPN Radio Two-A-Days. The Jacksonville Jaguars are on the clock. And when I think Jacksonville, I think Mia O'Brien, ESPN Radio host. You're about to hear her on game night alongside Adam Kaufman coming up at 10 o'clock Eastern. But Mia, thanks for hopping on with us early, because let's talk about this team. And you know what they say, the fourth head coach in 6 years is a charm. And that's exactly what's happened here with Liam Cohen. This is his second season. Are you noticing any differences between how he conducted things last season to this one?
5: In terms of Liam or in terms of Trevor, Amber?
4: Well, in terms of Liam, let's start there. Trevor, certainly there's going to be changes, but just now that it's Liam Cohen, you know, second season, he's not a rookie head coach anymore. What are you noticing about him?
5: Yeah, I think there's certainly a cool, calm, and collected demeanor. I also think we saw that last year, and I think that is Liam's superpower, is that he is authentically him at all times. He's not faking it.

0: Even the Robert Saleh confrontation is not faking it. That is him protecting his team and protecting the Jaguars emblem, quite literally. And I think that that's really something that's refreshing. You don't get coach speak with Liam Cohen when you speak with him at the podium. He goes as in-depth and is as transparent a coach as I have ever worked with in my 8 years in Jacksonville and 10-plus years in the media. Because ultimately, he is someone who feels that even if you know what our game plan is, we are going to execute it better than you. And thus, go ahead and try. And I think that that sort of confidence has been exuded not just into the quarterback, but throughout the entire ecosystem in Duval.
1: What have you seen in the quarterback in Trevor Lawrence?
0: Yeah, that's the easy one. I have never seen in six training camps of covering Trevor Lawrence, Ian, I have never seen him push the ball downfield and connect the way that he is, whether it's Parker Washington, who of course is having a second straight standout training camp. It's Jacoby Myers. It's Travis Hunter. It's Brian Thomas Jr., everyone's favorite three words in the English language. it doesn't matter. He is pushing the ball downfield, and look, not every one of them is connecting, but he looks carefree. And when I say carefree, I don't mean careless. I mean that he is playing with that same confidence that his head coach exudes. And I think that that's what is so refreshing for us as football fans, because it's the same guy we saw at Clemson. It's the same guy we saw carve up Alabama in the national championship game, Ian, and said, that's a dude, because he wasn't thinking back then. And it feels like that same guy is here for all to see, albeit a little bit more mature and with a child and one more on the way and married and been in Jacksonville and seen a whole heck of a lot of you know what here over the last 6 years. And it's really, like I said, I think as a independent of being a reporter covering this team, it's refreshing as a football fan to just see Trevor playing the game the way we know he can.
2: Yeah, honestly, Mia, Mia O'Brien joining us here. Honestly, Mia, it's about damn time. I think that we've all been waiting to see that from Trevor Lawrence. Part of what's going to help him this season is that he's got 10 of the 11 starters on offense from last season are returning. So he has continuity there. How important is that? This team has seen so much change over the years. How important is it that right now they're not in an era of change anymore?
0: It's massive, Amber, and not to spoil what we're going to discuss on our 2-a-days with the New Orleans Saints coming up on game night here on ESPN Radio. But much like the New Orleans Saints, who the Jaguars will have a joint practice with on Thursday and preseason game number one on Saturday, the Jaguars little to no change on their roster in terms of the starters, but also on the coaching staff. And I think that's even more important comparatively to the players on the field, because Bashaul Tuten and LaQuint Allen got tons of touches last year. I know it's sad to see Travis Etienne depart for New Orleans, his home state of Louisiana. Of course, he and Trevor will go all the way back to the Clemson days. But I don't really feel like that's a lost starter per se, because the two guys who are stepping in have a lot of experience with 16. I do think the idea of the only coach on offense you lost in attrition was your assistant offensive line coach. That sort of continuity. The OC is back. The quarterback coach is back. The passing game coordinator and assistant head coach is back. Not to mention, of course, your head coach. And the scheme is the same. That is huge for Trevor Lawrence, because even though Doug Peterson was here for 3 years, they changed play callers after year one. And even then, Press Taylor was allegedly calling the second half of games down the home stretch of the 2022 season. And so different voices in his head, I would think not the best for a young quarterback developing. He has all the continuity in the world heading into 2026.
1: Having said all of that, how have you become a Duck fan, a fan of the Oregon Ducks?
0: Well, you know,
1: being there in Jacksonville, Florida.
0: Listen. Shout out to our good friend Rob Mullins. I actually keep the lovely note that he wrote after I filled in for Amber last year, and he sent me this nice note. Ian,
1: Amber's about to be pissed. I mean, she's about to get upset because you got a 300-pair.
2: Yeah, I heard she got some nice shoes.
0: I'm not trying to rock the boat with HR or anything. These magical shoes showed up at my door, but it ironically, as I'm looking over at the TV screen, and of course we are going to talk about this coming up on game night, the Indiana Fever prevail over Sabrina Ionescu and the New York Liberty at Gainbridge Fieldhouse. But I said to Rob Mullins, the wonderful athletic director at Oregon, I said, hey, the CC1s are going to be coming out soon. Can you talk to your friend Phil for me? And he said, why would I do that? He's like, I could get, like, like, let's get you some Sabrinas. And I've always wanted, and if Rob's listening, I've always wanted a Sabrina New York Liberty, the mint jersey.
1: I've always been a secret Sabrina fan.
0: I'm just saying, I've always been a secret Sabrina fan. And her and Caitlin are like buddies. And so, yeah, no, I've always rooted for Oregon. And Dan Lanning is one of the best characters in all of sports. And I wish them well, although I do need to see Dante Moore win a big game before I can pick him as a Heisman contender in my straw poll on game night.
1: She's rocking the $300, you know, Sabrina's
2: right now.
1: Hey, shoot
2: your shot. It's working for her so far. You can hear more of Mia on game night. They'll head your way at 10 p.m. Eastern.
0: Love you guys.
2: Thanks, Mia.
0: Love you guys. See you guys coming up on the other side.
2: Where are my Sabrinas? So she feels.
1: You weren't on the show that night.
2: I wasn't here. So now I don't get shoes. What's happening around these parts? All right, coming up next, we're going to find out, like we always do here on Amber and Ian, what is a big deal and what's not a big deal. It's a big deal enough shoes.
1: Sabrina's.
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3: right?
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3: Here's what's
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4: I'm Christine Lisi. A mere three hits for the NL East leading Braves tonight. One in Ozzie Albies' home run. Another is a two-run shot by Matt Olson. Atlanta leading the Mets 4-0 top of the ninth. Blue Jays scored three in the fifth. They're up 4-3 on a Red Sox team that has lost three in a row. The Cubs, who hold the top NL wild card spot with an 8-5 lead on the Nationals' bottom eight. Alex Bregman 2-for-4, three runs scored and an RBI. Mariners leading the Yankees 1-0 bottom seven. New York does have the bases loaded with one out for Ryan McMahon. Brenton Doyle, Edgar Carroll, Miguel Vargas have each homered. White Sox leading the Reds 4-1, top of the eighth. Orioles 5, Twins 2, bottom six. Gunnar Henderson's 3-for-3, two RBI and two runs scored. Kevin McGonigal has driven in three runs. He scored another. Tigers leading the Guardians.

0: 6-4 in the top of the ninth inning. Christopher Sanchez, who has won his last five starts, 4 hits, 7 strikeouts. Phillies and Cardinals are still scoreless in the bottom of the sixth inning. Marlins beat the Pirates 2-0. Paul Skeens, 2 runs, 5 hits, 4 strikeouts, and 5 in the loss. Pittsburgh has lost 13 of his last 16 starts. Coming up just after the top of the hour, lefty Blake Snell returns from a lengthy stint on the injured list with an elbow injury against the Royals. LA's plan for Snell, 5 innings, about 75 to 80 pitches. As the Vikings hope when they signed him to a 1-year, $1.3 million contract in March, Kyler Murray won their quarterback competition. Bears safety Kobe Bryant will miss 4 to 6 weeks after undergoing knee surgery. His extended absence, a significant blow for Chicago's secondary, which has dealt with multiple injuries throughout training camp this summer.
1: Hey, this is Rich Eisen. Coming up on Wednesday's show, Rashawn Gary, new to the Dallas Cowboys, is stopping by in studio. The same thing of the host of The Wall, Chris Hardwick, will join us, and Washington Huskies head coach Jed Fish stops by too. That's Wednesday's Rich Eisen show on Disney Plus, the ESPN app, and ESPN Radio.
2: 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At Ian Fitch, ESPN is how you find him. At Amber W Sports is how you find me. 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Kyler Murray is now the starting quarterback for the Minnesota Vikings. That news became official. We talked about that. We talked about the NBA schedule release. 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
3: But is it a big deal or not a big deal with Amber and Ian?
2: And our producer tonight, Josh Kapke.
5: Hey, Josh, I will tell you this. It's a big deal that the Yankees actually had bases loaded and actually plated two to one Yankees over the Mariners right now.
6: Well, not if you're a Rays supporter, Ian, like myself.
2: That's true. That's the opposite of a big deal.
5: But it's still a big deal. Either way, it's a big deal.
2: Well, it's
5: deal.
2: A big, yeah, it's a bad deal. Big, bad deal.
6: Big, bad deal. Well, we're going to move those big deals to the back to the NFL with the, obviously, the Vikings. They named Kyler Murray their starting quarterback. Coach Kevin O'Connell confirmed Tuesday. It was the expected conclusion to the team's quarterback competition, despite a rocky series of practices leading to the decision. Amber, is this a big deal, not a big deal?
2: It's a big deal because Kyler Murray even acknowledged some of the rocky practices, and he said that he was getting limited first-team reps. And that's part of the problem when you have a quarterback competition. So it's a big deal that they went ahead, they decided on their guy, Ian, and then they can move forward. And now he will be taking all of the first-team reps, and you can put your energy into actually trying to truly develop Kyler Murray. And what's a pretty difficult offense, I know they're already trying to change things around him and also suit his talent. He's wildly talented. No one questions that. His work ethic has certainly been questioned in the past. But if there's anybody who's the quarterback whisperer, Ian, it is Kevin O'Connell. I think this is a big deal.
5: I'm going to go not a big deal because the moment he was signed, we all assumed, at least I did, and we talked about it, that Kyler Murray was going to be the starting quarterback in Minnesota. So not a big deal. The big deal is that he's getting first-team reps, to your point. But now you put J.J. McCarthy, a top-10 pick. Is he on the street? I mean, what, are you shopping him? What are you doing with him? Because I think J.J. McCarthy is immensely talented. That's the bigger deal to me, is you now have this remarkable talent that could be the next Baker Mayfield or Sam Darnold, or the next one on the pike, to me, is Mac Jones, who's going to get a starting gig somewhere and going to go and be a star at some team. Could J.J. McCarthy be that next guy? That, to me, is a bigger deal than Kyler Murray being the starter at Minnesota. The moment they traded for him, it was done. It was over.
2: Maybe J.J. will end up the backup quarterback in San Fran when Mac moves on, and then he'll go
5: to rotation?
2: The school of Shanahan rehab, yeah. The rotation of the quarterbacks, how it all works in the National Football League. Josh?
6: Well, we'll stay in the NFL. Eagles quarterback Jalen Hurts, speed in camp, drawing rave reviews. Quarterback Jalen Hurts has been standing out at Eagles training camp, and members of the defense are taking notice. I think when Jalen's having a good camp, I think he looks faster, said defensive coordinator Vic Fangio. Obviously, we can't touch him during practice, so there's always that debate whether you had him or not for a sack. And I think there's been a few times where our guys think they had him, and they really didn't. Ian, is this a big deal?

0: He's lighter, faster, and he is, he's got his jaw locked. And with, when that happens with the Jalen Hurts that I covered at Alabama, that I covered at Oklahoma, and then briefly early on his career at Philadelphia, let me tell you, when that dude gets his jaw locked, watch out. That means he is, I mean, when I say he's just, he's laser focused, he's trimmed down a bit, man, yeah, it's a big deal. Watch out for Jalen Hurts this year.
1: I mean, I don't know about the trimming down portion. What I'm confused about is, did we think Jalen Hurts was slow? When did that happen? I don't remember those conversations. There's certainly been a lot of questioning of Jalen Hurts over the years in terms of his ability to be an elite quarterback. Nobody questions his ability to win, obviously. He certainly knows how to do that, knows how to do that at the highest level. But I've never heard anybody call Jalen Hurts slow. So I didn't realize that we were worried about his speed going into this year when he's still a couple years away from 30. So I don't think that this is a big deal. I always thought Jalen Hurts was a hell of an athlete. All right, he still is. Cool.
2: Moving over to the high school gridiron. There's this high school in Arkansas. I think Maumelle, I probably butchered that. But high school football player in Arkansas had every right to be rattled after finding a venomous snake his helmet during practice. The Maumelle High student felt unusual movement inside his headgear following warm-ups last week and brought his helmet to an assistant coach for an inspection. A slithering 2-foot cotton mouth was discovered.
0: Stop right there.
1: I knew you were going to freak out when you heard that.
0: When you say cotton, so I'm thinking grass snake.
1: Oh,
0: right?
1: No. It's a straight up. I saw pictures of it. It was a 2-foot long cotton mouth.
0: So the grass snake is fine, right? You want those in your yard. They're getting rid of rats and meeses and, you know, bugs and whatnot. Cottonmouths, that's poisonous. That's no bueno.
1: One of the deadliest snakes that this country has to offer. And he practiced with it in his helmet for an hour, this kid.
0: Folsom, Louisiana, growing up on that horse farm, we had cottonmouths everywhere. So, all right, go ahead, continue. Go ahead. This guy, he had a cottonmouth in his helmet.
1: Under the lining, you can look it up. There's pictures. They managed to take pictures. They had to submerge the helmet in water to get this cotton mouth out. They obviously called the authorities, and they relocated the snake. You'll be happy to hear. The fact that it did not attack.
0: Relocated? No, you chopped the damn thing's head off. Anyway, go ahead.
1: Maybe they did that later after they got it away from the high school.
0: But go ahead. Sorry, Josh.
1: It was hiding in the lining of this helmet, and this poor teenager.
0: Never mind. Amber's got it.
1: Venomous. Because I kept looking. Looking at this story, I can't. No, sorry, Josh. I didn't mean to jump on your story here, but it's a big deal.
2: Anyways, for the rest of it, the pit viper was so reluctant to exit the helmet that the police officers had to pour water in it to force the snake out and into a bag. Animal services technicians arrived a few minutes later, identified the snake as a deadly cottonmouth, and took it to a wooded area far from the school. We'll move on over to the NBA, obviously.
0: No, don't move on. Hold on a second. If I'm the parent of that kid, I can't even imagine. Where are we storing the equipment?
1: It's got to be in the garage. And cottonmouths love dark, small places. So you find them in purses and shoes. Yeah, you know,
0: stinky,
1: small enough,
0: you know, yeah, moist areas.
1: I bet they had that helmet in their garage, right?
0: Oh, man. When I say
1: it makes sense because it's the start of, think about it, that it was in his garage probably all summer.
0: Here's my cottonmouth story. It's a true story. Amber's heard it. But Josh, I want your reaction to this. So I'm about 6 years old. My older brother, God rest his soul, Brendan, is 8. And our younger brother, Kevin, who now is a helitech firefighter and a smoke jumper.
1: This is why he's an adrenaline junkie, because he raised him.
0: He is a freak. Yeah, he has to face near-death experiences once a week. By the way, God bless him. He's fighting those fires out in Montana right now. So stay safe, boys. We come in one day from, you know, just moving the yearlings, whatever, you know, your morning chores, growing up on a horse farm. And there is a cottonmouth right there in the mudroom on the couch. coiled and now hissing. And when I say cottonmouth, folks, fangs are out and it's a white mouth. That's what they're called, cottonmouth.
2: Nope.
0: This thing is pissed and livid. And we're all like, no, we're not dropping our boots in there. Sorry. My mom comes up.
1: It's like cottonmouth's house now.
0: Grabs a lead shank. A lead shank is what you see horses being led in the Kentucky, in the Kentucky Derby, right? Where it's a chain that latches onto the halter and then a long leather strap. My mom grabs a lead shank off the rack in the room where the copper mouth is sitting on the couch and proceeds to look at her boys and goes, I'm raising a bunch of damn ninnies around here. And then whips the cottonmouth with the lead shank to death. Bloodied on the couch, grabs the snake, throws it in the yard. Now the Weimaraners are now devouring the cottonmouth. And my mom says, breakfast?
2: Yeah, you can call me a sissy or a ninny or whatever you want.
0: I'm with you. That's a true story. True story.
2: Yeah, I'm
0: can't make it up.
2: I'm probably not going in that mud room.
0: But a cottonmouth, that snake, folks, what I just described was in that kid's helmet.
1: I can't even imagine. If I was a kid, I'm never playing football again.
2: And he was feeling it, too. Like,
0: that's the crazy. No, man. One bite and he's dead.
1: Right?
0: On his skull?
1: On his head? Oh. One bite and he's dead.
0: Well, you can't penetrate the skull, but around the ear, the neck, oh my God. Yeah. No.
2: Yeah, that's a
0: Josh, I'm not gonna sleep tonight because of that story. Thanks, appreciate it.
2: Yeah, no problem. I want to keep people up.
0: No problem.
2: Let's go to college football after that. Since we had high school and the NFL, targeting penalties assessed. There are some rule changes coming. College football changes, including tweaks to targeting and offensive pass interference rules. Targeting penalties assessed in the second half of a game will no longer require the offensive player to sit out the first half of his team's next game. Offensive pass interference will now become a 10-yard penalty, and the little-used fair catch kick will be introduced to college football. Ian, is this a big deal or not a big deal?
0: Well, the big deal is part of the Devin White rule, right, where Devin White was suspended after a BS call against Mississippi State in the second half. Alabama's on the horizon. At that time, LSU was like ranked fifth in the country. Bama's ranked, what, first or second, whatever it is. And Devin White can't play the first half of that monster matchup, which we had here on ESPN Radio. So that is a massive deal. The rest of it, whatever. That, to me, is a big deal.
1: Yeah, that I think is a big deal. I mean, frankly, the fair catch is also a big deal. Yeah, it's a big deal when you see these rules changes. But the one that Ian just said, that is a very big deal. Because the punishment later in the game that has nothing to do with the preceding game when you're talking about such a short season and one that has so much gravity with every single game, it's certainly a big deal that
0: the cottonmouth in the kid's helmet.
1: If you see the pictures, you'll just want to cringe. My skin crawls thinking about it. Coming up next, somebody is looking out for that child. Thank God. What if you were the coach? We'll get into it right here on ESPN Radio.
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1: 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We've been talking a lot about this Akron football promotion, Ian. For those of you who don't know, the Akron Zips are going to give one lucky fan the opportunity to be the OC for the opening drive against Robert Morris on September 12th. And whoever wins this contest will be able to sit down and carve out plays. It's the OC of the game.
0: And let's go. We had Joe Moorhead, the head coach of Akron, on.
1: Yep.
0: He respects the integrity of the game. And when his AD and president came to him with this idea, he is also the play caller for the offense. He will have his game plan in place. Then you come in with yours, whomever wins this
1: contest.
0: Right. And he will incorporate what he has in mind with what you have in mind. And then you're going to go.
1: Yeah, you're going to collaborate with Coach Moorhead.
0: And by the way, it's genius because Pat McAfee has bought season tickets to the Akron Zips. John Gruden now has bought season tickets to the Akron Zips. Their suites are sold out for the first time ever in the history of Akron football. So when we talked to Coach Moorhead last week, he was hesitant at first and then understood it and then laid some ground rules, and here we go. Yeah, but whomever is coming in and gets picked, you will be calling plays on that first drive with his incorporated game plan.
1: You're
0: going to
1: sit down.
0: On
1: Thursday, he's hoping whoever wins the contest, that they'll be able to get together on Thursday and start sketching out the drive and discussing the plays. Now,

Well, that will probably have a lot to do with who wins this contest, because the fact now that the John Grudens of the world, can you imagine, John Gruden will be the OC of the Akron Zips just a moment in time, but it's still on his resume. And if you're Coach Moorhead and it is John Gruden, or even McAfee, but if it is John Gruden who wins it, how do you handle that?

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1: But if it is randomly chosen, but, and I don't know how, you know, if they can't see the names.
2: Right. But
1: just choose John Gruden.
2: But even after that, right, the last game of the season for PR, right, if there's nothing on the line, if you're already in the MAC title game or whatever it may be, right? You announce before the last game, right? If you already know your fate, you know you're going to the title game or whatever. That's when you rig it, and that's when you have McAfee, right, come in and random draw last week. Whoa! Look who it is. Pat McAfee, or, oh, my God, look who it is. It's John Gruden. The PR that you would get from that alone.
1: Oh, it would be so much pub. I'd make it McAfee because, can you imagine? I mean, he'd bring ESPN with him. He'd do his darn show from it.
2: Oh, 100%. Yeah.
1: College game day might show up.
2: easy, cowgirl. That's one where at the end of the year, yeah. You rig it, whatever. But yeah, the first one, absolutely. After that, you announce, hey man, before the last week of the season, if everything's sewed up, we have one last draw. Oh my gosh, look who it is! It's Darius Butler from the Pat McAfee show, and therefore it may not be McAfee, right? But it's somebody from his show. It'd be awesome.
1: What is phenomenal. Worse? If you are, we wouldn't know because, like you said, it's going to be a collaboration with Coach Moorhead, and he doesn't have an OC who calls plays. He actually calls the play. So I guess he wouldn't be in danger of this happening so much. But we did just see a Phillies fan win a contest to call a baseball game. And that
2: Lewis
1: guy
2: Culp.
1: Came in.
2: Lewis Culp at 73.
1: Lewis Culp comes in, calls a game. As well as any of the radio broadcasters calling that game.
2: Radio or TV.
1: Right, radio or TV, but they were on radio. But radio or TV, it's unbelievable how good he was.
2: Rhythm was phenomenal.
1: Phenomenal. Apparently he'll call games on YouTube, just practicing on tape. And apparently he does it for some sports, like Little League and whatnot around. So he had been practicing for that moment his whole life. So he bid to win that moment. He bid $20,000. And that was his moment, man. And he went viral because that dude is so good. I mean, he could get a job tomorrow.
2: He joined us.
1: As a play-by-play.
2: He was great with us. I mean, just
1: But I was
2: story.
1: Wondering in that moment, not how he was feeling. I was wondering in that moment, how were the professional broadcasters around him feeling? Like, what the hell? Who's this guy? You know, you don't want the fan coming in and upstaging you. So what's worse, if this fan who wins the Akron Zips contest comes in and upstages the Akron coaching staff, and he ends up, it's the best opening drive they've ever had in the history of the school. Or is it the opposing DC who can't stop the fans' drive?
2: Yeah, well, considering the head coach is the offensive coordinator, and he has told us when he joined us last week in Joe Moorhead, it will be a collaboration.
1: He's being real clear about that. He's had.
2: Yeah, it's also integrity of the game. I mean, he's been. I mean, I've known Joe for 20 years. I mean, he's a big historian of the game. To answer your question, it's a DC on the other side.
1: You don't
2: want to be dunked on, right, by some fan, even if it is a collaboration with the head coach who is the play caller. You don't want to be that DC who gave up that drive.
1: Yeah, because that's what you're going to hear about. You're not going to hear, he collaborated with Coach Moorhead or she collaborated with Coach Moorhead. All you're going to hear about is that you gave up a tutty to a fan who got pulled out of the stands.
2: 100%.
1: Unless it's John Gruden, then I don't think it's nearly as embarrassing. Coming up next here, game night is headed your way. Mia O'Brien and Adam Kaufman will take you down the stretch right here on ESPN Radio.
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12: Brian, Kyler Murray has been named the starting quarterback of the Minnesota Vikings. Head coach Kevin O'Connell announced today. O'Connell also told reporters that former number 10 overall pick J.J. McCarthy is the Vikings' backup. And Carson Wentz, quote, remains on the roster. Murray signed a one-year, $1.3 vet minimum million-dollar deal with Minnesota this offseason. Other news around the NFL. Bears safety Kobe Bryant underwent knee surgery on Friday, according to his head coach Ben Johnson, and will miss 4 to 6 months. Bryant signed a three-year, $40 million contract with the club this offseason. The 2026-2027 NBA schedule has been released. The defending champion New York Knicks will host LeBron James and the Sixers on opening night, October 20th. A rematch of last year's Western Conference Finals also on opening night as the Spurs and Thunder square off. Christmas Day matchups headlined by the Spurs and Knicks championship game rematch at high noon. Marquee matchup in the WNBA tonight between the Indiana Fever and the New York Liberty. Kelsey Mitchell and Caitlin Clark combined for 38 points in the first half en route to a 106-92 win. Clark finished with 22-10-4 en route to another double-double. She passed Sue Bird for third all-time amongst guards in 498 fewer games. Two games about to tip off. The Mystics travel to Las Vegas to face the Aces and put their seven-game win streak to the test. The Mercury visit the Sparks out on the West Coast. Both those games set to tip off at 10 p.m. To the majors, the New York Yankees trying to close out what would be a 4-1 win over the Mariners in the Bronx. The White Sox and the Reds tied at 4. That one is in the bottom of the ninth on the south side of Chicago. Cardinals lead the Phillies 1-0 in the top of the eighth. The Rangers lead the Angels 1-0 at the end of the first. For more scores and analysis, check out ESPN.com and that all-new ESPN app. More on QB1 in Minnesota is coming up next on Game Night with Adam Kaufman and yours truly right here on ESPN Radio.
0: Coming up on the Wednesday edition of Unsportsmanlike with Evan Carr, Michelle Spallman, and me, Chris Caney. 2 years after appearing in the NFC title game, have the Lions reopened their championship window? It's Unsportsmanlike, 6 a.m. Eastern, right here on ESPN Radio, ESPN2, and ESPNU.

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1: 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Adam, happy to have you aboard here on this fine little program. 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
2: I think maybe once before, but listen, first time with you, first time with Renee. 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
1: Hey, listen, it's the first dance, and we like to do things, as Q Myers likes to say, a little bit differently here on Game Night. And the way we do it goes like this.
3: Aw, made you look.
0: Game Night. Made you look. Made you
1: look. Let's get it poppin'. We begin in the WNBA. Final score. Caitlin Clark, Kelsey Mitchell, 50 points combined in a 106-92 win at Gainbridge Fieldhouse over the New York Liberty. As you just heard in the sports update, CC passes Sue Bird for third all-time amongst guards in double-doubles. Here's the real stat that you need to listen to, Adam Kaufman. Sue Bird.
2: All ears.
1: Sue Bird, 28 career double-doubles. That was third all-time. 580 games. Caitlin Clark, 29 career double-doubles, 82 career games.
2: I mean, she's decent, right? She's an okay basketball player.
1: Yeah, you know.
2: If only people noticed, if only people paid any level of attention to Caitlin Clark, that would be the real win.
1: Only we talked about the basketball, am I right, brother man?
2: Like, she just never comes up. It's the weirdest thing.
1: And when we do talk about her, we don't talk about stats like that. By the way.
2: She can ball. Look, 22-10.
1: 22-10.
2: Again, another. I just wish, honestly, like, if we were paying attention to this game before we came on, that it was a little bit more of a game. I mean, you saw the Fever run away from the Liberty in the second quarter, plus 12 in that quarter. And from there, it was just New York trying to play catch-up. I mean, the Liberty led this thing by 21 points at one point. It really wasn't much of a contest, which for a marquee event on a Tuesday night, two very evenly matched teams, similar records. Would have been cool if they were just a little bit closer coming down to the wire. Didn't pan out that way.
1: Yeah, what I love that the Indiana Fever do is they'll be up 20 at half, and then somehow magically I'll go into the home studio, I'll get the radio dial all ready to go for the program, and then I look and it's a five-point game in the third quarter. The Indiana Fever love to do that. They did not do that tonight. I greatly appreciate that for my own health, and I also, for the sake of context, will give you the most double-doubles by a guard in WNBA history. Caitlin Clark is within distance of Courtney Williams, who is second on that all-time list with 31 career double-doubles. She did it in 367 games. Of course, still active for that first-place Minnesota Lynx squad and still putting up buckets herself. Courtney Vandersloot still hooping with the Chicago Sky, 63 career double-doubles, 452 career games. Adam, what made you look on this fine Tuesday?
2: Well, listen, I know we've got a WNBA season. The playoffs are right around the corner. Fall is coming. It's August, Mia, and August means football. Training camps are underway, and we're getting some decisions being made across the league, including some of these quote-unquote QB controversies. I'll tell you what, there was never a question, not for one singular second, in Minnesota. For all the coach speak about J.J. McCarthy, last year's week one starter, year two, although kind of sort of year one after his rookie season washed out by injury, that he would have a chance to compete. No. The moment Minnesota signed Kyler Murray, not that he's just this, you know, overly deserving player. I mean, he hasn't been a Pro Bowler in years. He only played five games last year, but he's been in the league. He's approaching 30. He's a veteran. He's done some things. He's been in awards conversations. The

0: moment they go out and sign Kyler Murray, that was the end for J.J. McCarthy. And I appreciate Kevin O'Connell, the head coach from Minnesota, saying that McCarthy's still part of the organization's plans and he can write his story and blah, blah, blah. No, it's over. It's over. You're done. You're Mitchell Trubisky. I'm sorry. Goodbye. It is Kyler Murray's show. He's the guy. He's the week one starter. Fourth straight year for Minnesota with a starting QB different from the previous year in week one. That's not great, but you needed an answer. You needed to appease Justin Jefferson and some of the other weapons that you have there. You need someone who can get him the ball. The question will be, ultimately, Mia, can Kyler Murray stay on the field? Arizona didn't believe so. It's why the Cardinals paid him $35.5 million to go away, and he went to Minnesota for a mill and change. But I'm excited about the Kyler Murray era. It was inevitable, and it's also, by the way, the right decision.
1: Why is it the right decision, Adam?
0: Because, again, he can play. J.J. McCarthy can't play. He played 10 games last year. Mia, you and I were meeting for the first time. I don't know if you're a giant college football fan, locked in you are, were on Michigan a couple years back.
1: Listen, J.J. McCarthy may not be able to play football, but nine can play football. Nine is very, very good at playing football. Or no, nine. It's 11. Wow, I really already outed myself as not being that locked in into college football. It also tells you how much I've followed J.J. McCarthy and his alter ego in the last 3 years since he exited Michigan.
0: Listen, we've all gotten things wrong as it relates to being sports fans and doing what we do and having takes and whatever. If there's one that I will, for the rest of my life, unless he goes out and he's Sam Darnold and Baker Mayfield and flips the script and all that with that next stop wherever it is after Minnesota, if J.J. McCarthy continues on the pace that he is at and he becomes like Josh Rosen or something, then I'll forever be patting myself on the back because I didn't think this guy could play in college. And I know he won a national championship, but honestly, did he? Like, did he win a national championship or did Harbaugh in the run game win the national championship? Well, I think J.J. McCarthy was a great game manager. He wasn't a great player. And that was overly obvious throughout last year and the up and down 10-game stretch around all of the injuries that he suffered.
1: It's funny you bring up the run game. By the way, nine is the alter ego that J.J. McCarthy plays homage and plays into, by the way. It's in homage to his number at the University of Michigan. What I think is interesting about bringing up the run game and how that is what won Michigan the 2023 national title, Adam, is the idea of Minnesota potentially having to lean more into the run game in general, regardless of who their quarterback is. That's at least been the report out of Minnesota so far during training camp has been, well, yes, they didn't get a whole heck of a lot out of the quarterback position last year. Kevin O'Connell was not happy with what he got out of the run game as well. And when you know that Kyler Murray's availability could be in question, when you know J.J. McCarthy's level of aptitude could be in question, and you need to build up that young quarterback, or in the case of Kyler Murray, that veteran quarterback with a strong run game. Well, I mean, that's kind of what J.J. McCarthy's been doing all along. So if the run game is much improved from last year, then did J.J. McCarthy maybe not really even get a fair shake at this thing?
0: Again, it would be here. This is where I'll talk out of both sides of my mouth, just to play it fair. It would be ridiculous for me to sit here and say, this guy sucks, it's over, he's done, there's no chance he's going to have a career, because we've seen enough guys prove over the course of time, even just recent history, let alone all time, that the grass can be greener elsewhere, the change of scenery, that fit, that coaching, that systems, that all of this stuff, it matters. Again, Baker Mayfield had a good year in Cleveland, and then obviously the sort of brief resurgence there with the Rams, it reinvigorated his confidence, and then he does what he's done in Tampa, and he got the payday, and now it's the, you know, bet on himself year that he's got in front of him. But Sam Darnold, nobody in a million years would have thought Sam Darnold would be a Super Bowl champion after what we saw throughout multiple stops in his career. Daniel Jones, you know, was in the MVP conversation last year until the Colts, you know, totally torpedoed and he got hurt and all of that, and so he is now having a resurgence to this stage of his career. So I would be ignorant to sit here and say that it is impossible for J.J. McCarthy. I don't believe it. I don't think it's going to happen. But for me to just absolutely dismiss it, that would be naive. Because, again, those factors do matter. But, man, I mean, for him to look back or sit there and say, well, did he not get a fair shake?

0: part because of the run game.
1: Let me clarify.
0: If
1: the run game is improved, would it really make a difference if it's J.J. McCarthy?
0: How much are you
1: going to
0: improve it with Aaron Jones and Jordan Mason?
1: Well, you're hoping your offensive line stays healthy, too. Christian Darrisaw has also battled injuries over the last few years.
0: Sure. Yeah, I like Jordan Mason. And, you know, for people out there, like best ball drafts and season-long fantasy and all of that, I think Mason's going to have a good season, a good depth piece, a guy that you can get late or mid-rounds in your drafts. You know, you don't have to overdraft him. But I think he's ultimately going to emerge and be the number one. You know, he's going to be the RB1. Not necessarily a bell cow. It's not generally the system. They like to share the ball, and that's fine. But Aaron Jones on the wrong side of 30. He's dealing with injuries. You know, it continues to be in the news currently, even here in training camp. There's no way he plays a full season. He generally doesn't at this stage. And so, you know, it's not like you've got the, you know, Price in Seattle or, you know, the escaping my name now in Arizona, the who they just drafted top three.
1: Jeremiah Love.
0: Love, thank you. So, and how does one forget about Love? There are good young bell cow backs that are primed to take the league by storm. That's not what we have in Minnesota right here. So even if the offensive line is healthier, even if Kyler Murray, you know, plays a little bit the way he did a couple of seasons ago when he did play a rare full season for him, I still don't think that Aaron Jones Sr. and Jordan Mason are going to be what carries Minnesota to victory. What you're going to need, not to oversimplify this thing for a second, how about Justin Jefferson does what he's supposed to do and what he's capable of doing and didn't have the opportunity to do when J.J. McCarthy was throwing him the ball? I don't know if you've looked at his numbers recently, Mia. Justin Jefferson, who is generally very durable, he played 17 games last year. He had 84 catches, not a career low, but not far off, and only 1,048 yards. 1,048 yards. You know what he did 2 years prior?
1: What
0: he had 1,074 yards in 10 games. 10. 7 fewer games. He was putting up more yards. When this guy plays a healthy season, 1,500, 1,600, 1,800 yards, that, like, at a minimum, he should be a 1,400-yard receiver with a capable quarterback, and he didn't have one last year. So you're bringing in a quote-unquote, not, I mean, he was a little bit of a cast-off, again, to go back to Arizona paying him to go away. It's not like you're bringing in this star quarterback, but you are bringing in what should be a marked improvement over J.J. McCarthy, and that is as much to cater to your offense and improve your team after, you know, a late rally. They were pretty bad, 4-8, and then they win their last five, so they finish above 500, but it's a bad year. You don't go to the playoffs. You're fourth on the odds board to win the division this year. The expectations are not high, but if you want to surprise somebody, if you want to go out there and perform, Justin Jefferson is your most valuable, most important, best player. He needs to go out there and be the star that he is. And it just wasn't going to happen in my mind with J.J. McCarthy throwing him the ball. At least with Kyler Murray, you got a chance.
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11: The banner will soar into the rafters at Madison Square Garden on October 20th, opening night for the 2026-2027 season. But did the NBA pick the right opponent for the New York Knicks on championship ring night? This is game night here on ESPN Radio. Mia O'Brien, Adam Kaufman. 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If you want to reach us at any time, you can reach us at 1-888-SAY-ESPN. That is 1-888-729-3776. Adam, it'll be LeBron James with a pseudo home game, if you may, if the rumors are true, and he's really going to live in New York City and commute to Philadelphia every single day with a helicopter. I still don't buy that. Nonetheless, the Sixers, the Knicks, opening night. Are you buying it, or do you say, meh, doesn't really do it for me?
12: Well, I'm buying LeBron commuting from New York. I'll start
11: you
12: there.
11: I do buy that.
12: I do. I really do. Because what could be more LeBron than making this whole thing about himself on a daily basis?
11: Do you support the helicopter, though?
12: People are going to be tracking it the way they track planes. It's going to be amazing. Where's the helicopter's path? It's going to be amazing commentary until people get wildly bored of it.
11: Simultaneously, Adam, not to cut you off, but people talk out of both sides of their mouth, though, because when LeBron James chose Philadelphia, so many said this is going to be great. He's going to race Tyrese Maxey and Jaylen Brown to the facility. They're going to be there at 5 a.m. Yeah. They're reinvigorating his career. So my man's out here flying at 4:30 a.m. from New York City in a helicopter to Philadelphia, which I don't even think it takes more than a half hour.
12: Old Rocky's going to be out there at the crack of dawn, running up the steps and banging the Liberty Bell. No, LeBron was never, it was never about being a Philadelphia resident. Renee's a New York guy. He probably agrees with this. If it were truly up to New York, to LeBron, and in my mind, this is not like, oh, somebody told me. I'm just, if I feel, and we've heard the rumors, right, that LeBron was interested in going to the Knicks, and the Knicks were not interested in

0: LeBron. And I firmly believe, had the Knicks not won the championship last year, that would have been an entirely different story. Without a doubt in my mind, LeBron James would be a New York Knick today if the Knicks had not won the title. And there is nothing he would have loved more than to call, much, you know, like playing it, I mean, not the Staples Center anymore, but playing in L.A. and the, you know, legendary Los Angeles and a marquee franchise and, the, you know, all the titles and all of that. I think he would have loved to wrap up his career as a New York Knick and calling the Mecca, Madison Square Garden, his home, and having the celebrities as they were throughout the NBA Finals and throughout the playoffs, mostly the Finals, out there for every single home game, getting their close look at LeBron throughout his farewell tour of a last season or two. That would have been the dream. LeBron wanted to be a Knick. LeBron wanted to call New York home, and he settled to a degree. He couldn't get New York. The Knicks weren't interested. They won the title. Great. And so they're building what they've got going on, and good on them for making that decision. It's not easy to turn down a guy like LeBron. Obviously, 27 teams, according to the reports, reached out about his services. So we obviously know, you know, at least one that wasn't on that list. So I think, yeah, he's going to be in and around Times Square, and New York is going to be home, and there's going to be all the marketing and the endorsements. And obviously, the guy's made more than $1 billion off the court in his career to begin with, never mind on the floor earnings. And it's just going to, we're going to see him on reality shows. He's going to be in movies. He's going to make, you know, more guest appearances on TV shows. It's going to be a New York continuation of what happened in LA. But does it follow with winning in Philadelphia? I am very skeptical, but that's another conversation entirely. But this makes sense as a day one game. I won't call it a first game, Mia, because for whatever ridiculous reason, at 3 p.m. Eastern on a Tuesday, we've got Celtics and Pistons. I say that as a Boston fan. I don't know why that's tipping off the year as opposed to Sixers-Knicks, but whatever.
1: Hey, listen, we announced, or rather the Field of 68 announced earlier today that the 24-hour college basketball tournament to kick off, or not even a tournament so much as just an all-day marathon, is back in college hoops, and so the NBA wants a piece of that. They would like to dominate an entire day's calendar worth of programming, and I'm here for it. I think it's exciting. I think people try to get off work early or, you know, say, hey, if you're working from home that day, you want to pop on a basketball game in the afternoon. We've seen it with Major League Baseball's playoff expansion with the wild card week. That has been certainly something that I think has re-engaged baseball fans, because you have 3 days of nonstop baseball. And so I think for basketball, I'm cool with it. I know it's weird. And, you know, the Celtics and the Pistons are the two teams that, quite frankly, got left at the altar in the Eastern Conference last year because the Knicks became the hottest team in all of basketball down the home stretch of the season. But at the same time, it's still two teams that figure to be in the Eastern Conference playoff conversation this upcoming year.
0: Yeah, I think both teams are going to be good. I think there are a lot of people that are kind of wondering if we're going to see a step back from both. You know, obviously with the Pistons winning the East last year in terms of the regular season anyway, finishing as the one seed and not having or even really addressing the lack of secondary scoring, which is what bested them in the playoffs in large part. You didn't have a reliable answer after Cade Cunningham. It wasn't going to be, like, all due respect, Tobias Harris, sorry. And Jalen Duren, we know that offense is, one, I'm surprised he's even back there after the turbulent offseason those two sides had. But while he took a major step forward from what he did previously, that's not the root of his game. You know, you don't have that reliable guy after Cade. And then the Celtics, obviously, with gigantic changes in the offseason in terms of just their overall leadership core. Obviously, Tatum is there, but now, you know, Brown is gone to Philadelphia. But, you know, this is a team that now people are, well, they overachieved. They worked hard. They won 56 games. They're bound to take a step backward. But, yeah, both teams are going to be in the mix for playoff spots. They'll be in that top six. I don't think we're looking at, you know, play-in tournament teams across the four that we're talking about, Philly, Boston, Detroit, and New York. You know, fill out the roster from, or the playoff field from there. But to open the season with those two and to do it during the day, it's just, I don't know, it's forced programming to me. I don't think you need to have a triple header on opening night.
1: 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The Knicks, 4.5-point favorites against the Sixers. And the third game on opening day, San Antonio hosting Oklahoma City. Spurs, 1.5-point favorites. What is the best Christmas Day matchup in the NBA this year? That's next on Game night.

0: ended my career at 300 pounds, somewhat of an athlete. 2 years later, I was 320. I looked like a vanilla milkshake.
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0: better.
1: I'm Mia O'Brien. Kyler Murray has been named the starting quarterback of the Minnesota Vikings. Head coach Kevin O'Connell announced today. O'Connell also told reporters that former number 10 overall pick J.J. McCarthy is the Vikings' backup, and Carson Wentz, quote, remains on the roster. Murray signed a one-year, $1.3 million vet minimum deal with Minnesota this offseason. Other news around the NFL, Bears safety Kobe Bryant underwent knee surgery on Friday, according to his head coach Ben Johnson, and will miss 4 to 6 months. Bryant signed a three-year, $40 million contract with the club this offseason. The 2026-2027 NBA schedule has been released. The defending champion New York Knicks will host LeBron James and the Sixers on opening night, October 20th. A rematch of last year's Western Conference Finals also on the docket on opening day as the Spurs and Thunder square off. Christmas Day matchups headlined by the Spurs-Knicks championship game rematch at high noon. Marquee matchup in the W tonight between the Indiana Fever and the New York Liberty. Kelsey Mitchell and Caitlin Clark combined for 50 points en route to a 106-92 win. Two games in the W currently in progress. Let's first check in with the Phoenix Mercury going up against the Los Angeles Sparks. LA currently in front 28-23, 8:06 to go in the second. Then a biggie, the Las Vegas Aces hosting the Red Hot.

0: Washington Mystics. Washington in front 28-26. That game is also in the second quarter. Yankees hold on to beat the Mariners 4-1. Blue Jays handed the Red Sox their fourth straight L 5-3. White Sox fall to the Reds in 10-5-4. Cardinals blank the Phillies 2-0. And the Braves beat the Mets 4-0. For more scores and analysis, check out ESPN.com and the all-new ESPN app. It's August 11th, but is the WNBA playoff field already set? That's coming up next on Game Night with Adam Kaufman and yours truly, right here on ESPN Radio.
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0: We have a schedule. LeBron James couldn't stop Adam Silver and friends from mapping out over 1,000 games that will take place on the hardwood in the association over the next calendar year. Welcome into Game Night here. Mia O'Brien, Adam Kaufman, joined now by ESPN basketball analyst Monica McNutt, who, of course, also the wonderful radio color analyst for the champion New York Knicks, who will play on opening night when they host LeBron James and the Sixers. Monica, we've got to start there. Your reaction, certainly not a surprise to see the defending champs play on opening day, but the three games on the docket and, of course, the King coming to Manhattan, have you feeling like blank?
2: Oh, it's NBA basketball again. Yay. you know what, guys? I'm going to be honest with you. I've been so deep in the weeds with all this W stuff that I, like, glanced at it and was like, cool. I will say the 3 o'clock start on opening day, I was like, that's different. But I think I saw the names that I expected to see. I mean, the OKC San Antonio matchup is one for the books. I figured we would get Sixers. I wasn't sure if we would get Sixers Knicks or Sixers Celtics, but I figured we'd see the Sixers and the Knicks for sure.
3: And the 3 p.m. too. I mean, it'd be one thing if it was a Saturday or a Sunday, but on a Tuesday,
2: yeah,
3: in the middle of the work week, it does seem a little bit strange for sure. But in terms of that middle game, is this the appropriate matchup? Should it be New York and Philly? How much of this is tied, do you think, to just the fact that LeBron wound up in Philly when New York may or may not have been his preferred suitor?
2: So the last part of your question, Adam, I think the Knicks are the defending champs, and now if this team that has clearly been put together to be a champion is going to do that, they've got to go through the Knicks. So I buy into that storyline more than I do the free agent destination of it all for LeBron. But I do think that the league got it right in terms of making sure that middle game was represented. We are still in many ways basking off of the Knicks championship here in New York. And I think that energy will still be very palpable to start the season. Now, I have been told that championship trophies quickly begin to lose their shine, and we'll see just how real that is. But I think on opening night, the fervor will still be there. And remember, like, this thing got closed out on the road for Knicks fans, so that'll be quite a return to the Garden.
0: Monica McNutt joining us here on Game Night on ESPN Radio, does a great job covering the MNBA and, of course, the WNBA, where we segue to now. As you noted, Monica, you're deep in the weeds when it comes to the W season, which has, depending on which team we're talking about, somewhere between a dozen or so games remaining on the regular season slate. My biggest question as I look at this next month, of course, knowing September, the layoff due to the FIBA World Cup over in Germany, it just feels like the field of eight in the postseason is already set. At this point in time, do you see any of those seven remaining teams catching the three that are currently in the 6, 7, and 8 spot in Washington, New York, and Dallas?
2: No. Well, I will say this. Of course, you knock on wood and you want everybody to stay healthy. I'm really curious to see what Dallas is going to do, y'all, because coming into the All-Star break, they were flirting with the top four position, and they've really taken a tumble coming out of the break, which I was frankly surprised by, but they were certainly one of the teams that we were watching. We wanted to assess how real they are, and I think they are struggling a little bit. The Mystics, I'm actually watching them go toe-to-toe right now with the Las Vegas Aces, who they already have a win over this season, and I think that young team is just playing with such incredible confidence that they really could upset some apple carts in the postseason when it comes that time if they hold on to their seeding. But I think more importantly, when you look at the teams that are at the bottom, they just haven't been able to really put it together. As I'm watching the Sparks and the Suns on a different screen as well in my house. So I think we are looking at the eight. If anything were to fluctuate, I think that eighth team we got to keep an eye on. But, the Liberty did not look great tonight versus the Fever. And I totally acknowledge that the Indiana Fever have the fastest and most efficient offense in the league. But I was really, really disappointed with their showing. And so Andrea Carter, Jhené Egbuemeke, Malik Andrews, and myself, we've really been having this contender conversation and boiling it down to four. And I came into the season thinking that the Liberty would be back. But they are outside of my four contenders for sure right now.
3: Well, to that point, as we look at the standings, I mean, the Liberty, yeah, they won the Commissioner's Cup, but they're down in seven. I think the top of the board is not what WU fans going into the season would have expected, with Minnesota, you know, not running away, but at 27-7, a few games in front of Golden State. Again, a team that the Valks were so much fun to watch last year and have taken it up yet another level this season. Nobody would have put them second in the WNBA at this stage of the season. Then you get to the Aces and the Fever and the Chalk, right? But in terms of the top of that board, I mean, is this real? Have we seen enough throughout the regular season to believe that when the playoffs roll around, yeah, Minnesota's the team to beat, or yeah, Golden State's in to make a run?
2: Minnesota is 100% the team to beat, the team to beat, to use your language, Adam. So mark that down in Sharpie, not in pencil. The Valkyries, I think that is the one that is most curious to me, because while they have the best offense in the league, offensively, they're not keeping up with the pace on average in terms of scoring in the league this year, which is right around that 90-point mark. In fact, when they've given up more than 90 points, it's actually more oftentimes than not equal to loss for them. And again, the other part about the Valkyries that is really cool, or I don't know if they're feeling pressure, this is an organization that's only in its second season, having been an expansion team last year, and so they are excelling by all metrics. I personally, basketball philosophy for me, I tend to lean toward the teams that can defend. But when we're seeing such high-powered offenses and these professional scorers and the nature of a series by the time you get to the playoffs, I do have some concerns on how deep this Valkyrie squad could go in terms of making a run. After those guys, you got to respect the Aces, because they've only rattled off three of them in the last 4 years, right? And they're going to continue to find their way. And then I'm curious to see what the Atlanta Dream are going to do. They've got a team that by the metrics in terms of that defensive rating number, they're in good position, both on the offensive rating and the defensive rating, being above the top six. And then, of course, you've got the Fever, who've got this firehouse offense, but their defense has really struggled a bit to me this season. So the Atlanta and Indiana of it all is sort of fluctuating. But I think those are my teams that I am definitely looking at to possibly be the last team standing without question.
0: Indiana averaging 95.9 points per contest. Minnesota right behind them, 92.9. Both Adam Kaufman and Monica McNutt have put it in Sharpie. The Lynx are the team to beat. This one I'm not so sure you want to write in ink and Sharpie, Monica, but I'll present it anyways. Is Asia Wilson the MVP, no questions asked, for 2026?
2: Oh, Mia. Oh, girl. So I was asked this question on Monday, and my answer was yes. When do the Lynx play again? Because I got to keep an eye on this.
0: Let me pull it up for you while you think about it. Let me pull it up for you. They play tomorrow against the Fire.
2: See, is Olivia Miles going to pop off with another crazy double-double, or maybe even give us a triple-double? I don't know. Here's the thing. I think Asia Wilson has been playing an MVP level. Her numbers this year, I think she's 26-9 on 52% from the field. She's not averaging as many blocks as she has in other years when she's won an MVP, but she's been just as dominant. And I think when you think of the nature of her game, if you're 1-2, and I totally respect you, if you're 1-2 are Asia Wilson and Olivia Miles, Asia Wilson's impact on the defensive side of the basketball is just exponentially more significant than that of Olivia Miles. And that is not disrespectful to Olivia Miles, who I think holds her own on that side, but she cannot do all the things that Asia Wilson could do with her size and experience. And so if someone said to me, MVP is going to be for me, my formula is going to be best player on best team, and before Nafisa Collier got back, it was Olivia Miles' stellar play as a rookie that kept that Lynx squad in number one, I'm not going to pick that argument apart. I'm really not. And in fact, when we get down to voting, I'll be really curious to see how this thing shakes out. But for me right now, it is Asia Wilson heading toward a fifth MVP.
3: I'm just pulling up the DraftKings Sportsbook and taking a look at the futures odds. Asia Wilson minus 500, and Olivia Miles is sitting at 5-1. She is plus 500. Just for anybody curious.
0: Tell us who's three, Adam. I want to see what Monica says to who's three.
3: How do I pronounce it? Caitlin? Caitlin Clark? 15-1?
2: Adam, funny. Very funny. I mean, listen, I think, to me, the battle is between 1 and 2, but the Fever have the best offense in the league. You mentioned the 95 points that they're scoring. I think Caitlin had another double-double tonight. I think she finished with 22 and 10 or something along those lines. She obviously is a catalyst for an Indiana Fever team that is very good and should be considered a contender. I have them just outside my top four right now. And again, my top four is fluctuating, but they are right there with the Atlanta Dream. But again, and if you really wanted to get into it, right, if people wanted to make the case to me that it's actually Kelsey Mitchell that has been the engine in terms of her scoring ability and the prowess for the Indiana team, like, you could make that case as well. But I think those top three are all within good consumption of the WNBA this season. But I do really think it's going to come down to 1 and 2.
0: I want to ask you real quick.
3: One more before we let you go, Monica, because, look, I don't need to tell you that in the world of content, football is king and the NFL is right around the corner and all that. But listen, you're a hoop head. So am I. Me as well. Are you mad at the NFL? Is the NFL ruining Christmas for you? We've got five NBA games. But
2: I hate it. I hate it. I've hated it for a long time. The NFL has Thanksgiving, and that's just the way sports and holidays go. The NFL has all day on Thanksgiving, bets with your family, the Cowboys are going to be on, like the turkey at the end of the celebration, like that's the way sports and holidays go. Christmas is supposed to be for the NBA. Now, I could go on my rant and fuss about it. I know I'm not going to move the NFL off Christmas or whatever, but like that's just the way it went, especially when Christmas wasn't even near a weekend, right? Like that was just the respectable way for two of the biggest leagues in American society to operate. So I'm very disappointed where we are. And I guess the next battle potentially would be for New Year's Eve, although I don't know if people actually battle for that one for a television spot. But, yeah, I hate it. I'm out.
0: Roger Goodell, the Grinch who stole Christmas.
2: There you go.
0: From the NBA. The furthest thing from the Grinch is our Monica McNutt. Thank you so much for staying up late with us here on Game Night, Monica. We will do it again soon.
2: No problem, guys. Have a great show.
0: Monica McNutt, get all of our WNBA coverage on the TV side and beyond. And, of course, again, the very talented color analyst for the world champion New York Knicks. I hope I did that one right, producer Renee. He's on the phone with Monica. They're probably talking about the Knicks. Coming up, what do we expect to see from the team that I cover on a daily basis, the Jacksonville Jaguars? Two-a-days are next on Game Night on ESPN Radio.
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8: Oh, covering the Jaguars. Liam Cohen got Trevor Lawrence to play at an MVP level in the back half of last season. For the Jaguars to repeat as AFC South champs, Cohen needs Lawrence to do something that he has yet to do in his career. Play consistently well for a full season. Lawrence isn't learning a new offense or changing his footwork, and he now has a deeper understanding of the offense, a calmer mind, and a better connection with his receivers. Cohen sparked Lawrence's surge by convincing him to let it rip, and the results were dynamic. If Lawrence does it again, the Jaguars may finally reach the playoffs in consecutive seasons for the first time since 1998 and 1999.
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10: Doing game night a little bit differently than you're probably used to here on ESPN Radio. No Q Myers. He is at Las Vegas Raiders practice. Mia O'Brien, Adam Kaufman here with you this evening. And we're going to do two-a-days a little bit different than the rest of ESPN Radio on this go-round, Adam, because your girl does cover the Jacksonville Jaguars on a day-to-day basis. And thus, I raise my hand and I plead the fifth and I say, I am going to turn the point guard hat over to you, Adam, to pepper yours truly with questions. But first, I do need to preface our conversation around the Big Cats by saying this. The third ever text I have received from Adam Kaufman in my life. I'll try to contain my complete and total hatred for Trevor Lawrence. The floor is yours, sir.
11: The best part of me sending that text to was I didn't even know at that point who I was working with tonight. And where you lived. So, yeah, unvarnished opinion of Trevor Lawrence. Look, I'm not a believer in the second coming of Peyton Manning based on the hair anyway. The guy was a Pro Bowler. You know when he was last a Pro Bowler? I'm sure you know, but I'm asking the crowd. I'm asking the audience. It's rhetorical, I'll tell you. 2022 was the last time that Trevor Lawrence was a Pro Bowler.
10: He could have been last year. He declined. But
11: Mac Jones was a Pro Bowler more recently than 2022. Are you kidding me? Last year, you're right. Last year was the first time that he looked like an above average quarterback on a regular, you know, like a general day to day sort of feel. I mean, he went 2-8 a couple of years ago, had one winning season in five going into last year, and then year one of Liam Cohen, he goes 13-4, turns things around. But we heard Mike DiRocco say this, and I think it needs to be built upon just a little bit. And obviously, I want your thoughts on this. Back half of last year is when Lawrence really came alive, and that was when Cohen really kind of woke him up. Well, what happened in the back half of last year when they had an incredibly mediocre to subpar offense, averaging around 20 points per game for the front half of

0: that year before they were one of the best offenses in the NFL in the second half. I'll tell you what happened. Jacoby Myers happened.
1: There it is. Jacoby Myers, by the way, is the link between Q Myers and Mia O'Brien, given his time in Las Vegas, by the way. We are a very pro Jacoby program right here.
0: Well, listen, I'm a Patriots fan, so let's just make it a holy trinity.
1: I love it. Let's go.
0: Among the three of us with Myers. Myers has great

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1: Thomas Jr., I hope he turns back the clock to what he was a couple of years ago, and there's no run game to speak of. I am not a believer that 13 wins, 13-5 last year, if you include that wild card loss to the Bills, is a sign of things to come, even in a bad division. But like you said, I'll play point guard. Let me ask you, was last year a mirage, or was year one of Liam Cohen a sign of things to come?
2: I believe it is a sign of things to come, because once upon a time, Adam Kaufman, I was told by someone who was in the Los Angeles Rams building when Liam Cohen was a first-year assistant for Sean McVay, that Sean McVay told this individual that the brightest offensive mind in that building back in 2018 was Liam Cohen. You couple that with his ability as a head coach and a leader of men, and you're cooking with gas. Now, you obviously look at the Johnnies and Joes, not so much the X's and O's, and that's where I believe the continuity year over year. The Jaguars had just three staff changes, none of them their coordinators, obviously not the head coach, obviously not the general manager. The first time we've seen that sort of consistency and continuity, quite frankly, in my 8 years covering the team on a daily basis. And so that's where I believe, because much like McVay's year one to year two with the Rams, which, oh, by the way, they went to the Super Bowl in year two, just throwing that out there. I'm not suggesting the Jaguars are going to the Super Bowl. I am suggesting that you can buy into what you saw in year one, just like many people were skeptical of Sean McVay and the Rams after 2017. But for those who bought in, they were rewarded because of that consistency in that group. It saw its OC, even if it was just in name only, and Matt LaFleur depart for Tennessee. You're not even seeing that this go-around with Grant Udinski. The voices inside Trevor Lawrence's head will be the same as they were last year. It's allowed them to not only pick and choose from the playbook what they know they do best, but everyone knows the language. Everyone speaks the same language. That already puts them way ahead of the curve than where they were this time a year ago.
1: What ultimately lifts Jacksonville to a division winner, though? Because they're not the betting favorite. That's Houston still.
2: And that's not a surprise to me. And that's not a surprise to them. And quite frankly, I think that that might be the reason right there. They love being counted out, this cast of characters, which you never would have thought Trevor Lawrence, the golden boy at Clemson, would love to play the role of the underdog. But here we are. Liam Cohen loves nothing more than having a chip on his shoulder and using that outside rat poison, as Nick Saban would call it, as fuel for the fire for his team. I do think that ultimately with the Jaguars improving their defensive, not the run defense, it was number one in the NFL last year, but in terms of the continuity between, ironically given the continuity of the coaching staff, but the relationship between the pass rush and the coverage, that's something that obviously every NFL team is going to tell you this time of year, Adam, that they're trying to hone in on. But for the Jaguars in particular, who still were bottom 10 in the league in sacks, can they either A, finally get after the quarterback consistently, B, have great sticky coverage in the back end that even if they don't rattle off 68 sacks like the Denver Broncos did a year ago, they have enough reliable names in their secondary with Travis Hunter now having more of a load back there that they're able to make up for perhaps some deficiencies on the defensive line.
1: I'm just glad you mentioned Travis Hunter. We couldn't do a Jag segment without at least saying Travis Hunter, so Travis Hunter.
2: Yes, Travis Hunter. I went on Amber and Ian earlier, and they did not ask me about Travis Hunter. Maybe that's a good thing. Maybe he's being counted out for the first time in his life. Maybe that will be fuel to the fire for the former number two overall pick, who is playing both defensive back and wide receiver. Let's make sure we get that on the record. He is Adam Kaufman. I'm Mia O'Brien. Coming up, why did the Vikings choose Kyler Murray over J.J. McCarthy? That's next on Game Night on ESPN Radio.
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14: I'm Mia O'Brien. Kyler Murray has been named the starting quarterback of the Minnesota Vikings, head coach Kevin O'Connell announced today. O'Connell also told reporters that the former number 10 overall pick, J.J. McCarthy, is the Vikings' backup. And Carson Wentz, quote, remains on the roster. Murray signed a one-year, $1.3 million vet minimum deal with Minnesota this offseason. Other news around the NFL, Bears safety Kobe Bryant underwent knee surgery on Friday, according to his head coach, Ben Johnson. He will miss 4 to 6 months. Bryant signed a three-year, $40 million contract with the club this offseason. The 2026-2027 NBA schedule has been released. The defending champion New York Knicks will host LeBron James and the Sixers on opening night, October 20th. A rematch of last year's Western Conference Finals also sets for Tuesday opening day as the Spurs and Thunder square off. Christmas Day matchups headlined by the Spurs-Knicks championship game rematch at high noon. Marquee matchup in the WNBA tonight between the Indiana Fever and the New York Liberty. Kelsey Mitchell scored 28. Caitlin Clark had 22 plus 10 assists en route to a 106-92 win. Clark, with her 29th career double-double, passes Sue Bird for third all-time amongst guards in 498 fewer games. Two games currently in progress in the W. The Aces and Mystics tied at 41 at the half. The Sparks lead the Mercury 47-44 at the intermission as well. To the majors, Yankees hold on to beat the Mariners 4-1. Blue Jays handed the Red Sox their fourth straight L 5-3. White Sox fall to the Reds in extras 5-4 on a night in which the Sox gave away 40,000 Pope hats to a sold-out crowd. Cardinals blank the Phillies 2-0. Braves beat the Mets 4-0. For more scores and analysis, check out ESPN.com and the all-new ESPN app. More on QB1 in Minnesota is coming up next on Game Night with Adam Kaufman and yours truly right here on ESPN Radio.

Coming up on the Wednesday edition of Unsportsmanlike with Evan Carr, Michelle Spahman, and me, Chris Canny, the Colts decided to pay Daniel Jones. I'll tell you if their faith will lead them to a playoff appearance. It's Unsportsmanlike, 6 a.m. Eastern, right here on ESPN Radio, ESPN2, and ESPNU.

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1: New man on the Minnesota Vikings, and he just so happens to be QB1. Kevin Seifert, our wonderful NFL Vikings, NFL Nation reporter, joining us now here on Game Night on ESPN Radio with the news. Kyler Murray has been named the starting quarterback by head coach Kevin O'Connell. Kevin, thank you so much for joining us. The news was revealed in a team meeting and then reported by our Adam Schefter. Give us your timeline of at what point in time were you notified that Kyler Murray would be the starter and the implications then that would follow throughout the Minneapolis area and beyond.
2: Well, officially, I didn't know until Adam tweeted out the news and then Kevin O'Connell put some context around it about an hour and a half, 2 hours later in his announcement. But in reality, the minute Kyler Murray signed a contract here, I believe it was March 12th. It was basically like the first or second day of free agency. This was pretty much inevitable. I mean, Kyler Murray, you don't sign a Kyler Murray to be a backup. And I think that J.J. McCarthy was the starter here for 10 games last year, played poorly for many of them. And if you wanted J.J. McCarthy to be your starter, you don't go out and sign a Kyler Murray. And if you want Kyler Murray to be your starter, you sign him. And so it was going to be a tremendous upset all along if J.J. McCarthy had been the starter. And so today's news in a lot of ways was pretty much inevitable.
3: Kevin, I mean, you took the words right out of my mouth across the board. When the news happened that Kyler Murray signed there, and then obviously you fast forward to today with the Schefter tweet, I'm not poking fun at Schefter because obviously he's just doing his job, but I see the tweet, it's like, what? No way. Like, really? Of course Kyler Murray was going to be the starter for this team, but, you know, I think this is... I'll sidetrack us here a little bit. I think it's a little less, honestly, about the struggles of J.J. McCarthy and whether or not he's going to be a good pro somewhere else and all of that and the redemption arc for Kyler Murray. This is about Justin Jefferson to me because I realize that he's got a contract that runs through the 2028 season, but he's coming off a down year by his standard. As we know, he is still one of the elite wide receivers in the NFL, certainly top five, and he needs a guy that can get him the ball, and that wasn't J.J. at that point in time, and I don't think it would be had he been the starter again this year. You don't want him to request a trade. This can't end badly at the wide receiver position.
2: No, obviously you wouldn't want that, and you want to keep him happy, but also, you know, the way the team is built and the way the Vikings are historically built has often been around, you know, Hall of Fame level type receivers, you know, going all the way back to the days of Chris Carter and Randy Moss and moving in through, you know, Stephon Diggs, Adam Thielen, and now Justin Jefferson. I mean, that's how many eras of Vikings teams have sort of planned out. Here's how they're going to win. And so Justin Jefferson is their best player. They want to keep him happy, but they also want to win games. And a great way to win games is to make sure you're consistently and productively getting the ball to him down the field so he can get chunk yards and score touchdowns. And so it works for him, but it also works for the Vikings. There's, you know, it wouldn't make sense for the Vikings to have Justin Jefferson making 30, however many millions of dollars a year, and then a couple years later to draft Jordan Addison in the first round as well, and then trade for TJ Hockenson and say, oh, we're going to be a run team. It doesn't matter, you know, how much we throw the ball or who our quarterback is. Like, so it's all part of it. You know, they want him to be happy and they want him to be productive, but that's also a pretty strong way for them to be a playoff team as well.
1: Our NFL Nation Vikings reporter Kevin Seifert joining us here on Game Night on ESPN Radio. Kevin, I know J.J. McCarthy won't meet with reporters in Minnesota until tomorrow, but at this time, what are you hearing about that quarterback room beyond Kyler Murray in terms of their reaction to this news? That, of course, includes Carson Wentz, who I do see a report from The Athletic took more reps today than he had all of camp. What could that possibly mean?
2: I think that was a little bit, in terms of the reps, you know, J.J. McCarthy and Kyler Murray had been splitting reps. And when you're splitting reps, there's not a whole lot left over for anybody. But then today, Kyler Murray becomes a starter and he takes the first team reps. J.J. McCarthy takes, you know, a significantly less amount as the in the second team. And then Carson Wentz actually gets some as opposed to one or two per practice. He gets the third team reps. And so I think that was more of that than anything else. And so as far as the quarterback room, early in the spring, J.J. McCarthy compared it to being in high school, where he's sitting on one side of the class and Kyler Murray's sitting on the other side of the class, and it's up to the teachers slash coaches to make everything work. And so people wondered if that means there's a frosty situation in the quarterback room. And I don't think that there is, at least from an unproductive standpoint. You know, you don't have to be best friends. You don't have to be, you know, two jovial guys hanging out all the time. But as long as you're all pulling in the same direction, and I think at this moment they're all pulling in the same direction. It'll be interesting to see what J.J. McCarthy has to say tomorrow. But when we were sitting there talking to Kevin O'Connell, he was in midday, and they had just finished their walkthrough. J.J. McCarthy and Justin Jefferson were walking up the field together and made a little bit of a show of it, but they were like elbowing each other and nudging and laughing and sharing a joke. And so I think there's certainly an effort on a part of those guys and probably everyone with the Vikings to portray that things are hunky-dory, and I don't have any evidence that they're otherwise. How that will maintain during the course of the season, when if things aren't going great in every single week, that is another story. But at the moment, and probably because a lot of the players understood that this, as we talked about earlier, this was the likely outcome. And so nobody was surprised. Nobody thought that this was something that shouldn't have been decided in the way it was. I think everyone understood this was the way it was going to go.
3: Kyler's had one healthy season in the last five. He has had one winning season in his career, and that's back in 2021, his last Pro Bowl campaign. He was 9-5, only played in five games last season. So now that we know it's him, and it's a new environment, obviously, and he's got more weapons than he had in Arizona, at least primary weapons, what does this look like for him?
2: I mean, it's the best chance he's had in maybe his career to go from being kind of a top 20, top 15 type of quarterback to potentially being a top 10 quarterback in terms of looking at the history of guys who have been here before. Kirk Cousins had a really good year and a half under Kevin O'Connell before he tore his Achilles tendon. Sam Darnold, we all know his story of coming here and becoming a full-time starter and then going to Seattle and winning the Super Bowl. And so there's certainly the infrastructure here for Kyler to have a real career, I don't want to say transformation, but a career elevation. He has a lot of work to do to get to that point. Splitting reps is this is a complex scheme, and splitting reps in a complex scheme is even more difficult. So there's a lot of work and catching up to do, but on paper, at least, he has an opportunity here that he never had in Arizona in the previous 7 years.
1: And as Kevin O'Connell said with regards to J.J. McCarthy, I believe, but it holds true for both players, they are holding the pen on their story. Now it is up to both Kyler Murray and J.J. McCarthy to write the next chapter. Kevin Seifert, thank you so much for joining us. Looking forward to your Vikings coverage throughout the course of the upcoming season.
2: Okay, thanks for having me.
1: And, of course, looking forward to what this offense could look like with Kyler Murray under center. Adam, that's what I think I'm most fascinated by, because this will be a turn in the Kevin O'Connell offensive scheme, I would think, unlike any quarterback, at the very least, that he's coached in Minnesota before, not including quarterbacks in which he oversaw in both Los Angeles and Washington, amongst others.
3: Yeah, I think it's an interesting challenge kind of for everybody involved, because when you think of Kyler Murray, and obviously all the jokes have been made over the years of, you know, can he see over the center in front of him? Can he see over the offensive line? He's not this, you know, statuesque quarterback, obviously. Not to say that, you know, Sam Darnold was, but obviously a bigger guy than what he's getting in Kyler Murray here. There's a mobility aspect if he's right, and that's a big if, as we know, only five games last year. But if the mobility is there for Kyler Murray, as it has been during his most successful time with Arizona, it's a quarterback more dynamic than, quite frankly, we've seen there in Minnesota in a little while, and it does open things up stylistically to play just a little bit different. But the pressure's on everybody here. You know, the pressure's obviously on Kyler to perform, because, you know, he's getting a second chance. Obviously, he's getting paid a boatload of money from Arizona, but in terms of Minnesota, he's only making a little over $1 million. So it's kind of a prove it deal for him in that sense. The coaching staff is taking a risk, you know, kind of twofold. It's simultaneously saying, we believe this guy has something left that we didn't see at the end there in Arizona. And, oh, by the way, we also don't believe in a guy that the organization took in the top, what, five, ten, whatever ten. It was? Five,
1: tens I think. Overall.
3: Yeah, ten. Yeah, top ten in the draft. And, you know, so, and after only, you know, really 1 year and not even a full year. So they're making their opinion of J.J. McCarthy loud and heard very, very clearly, because it doesn't look so good if ultimately you have to bench Kyler Murray and go back to J.J. McCarthy. And obviously Kevin made the comment about everyone kind of pulling in the same direction in that QB room. We'll see. I mean, I'm not necessarily a believer that J.J. McCarthy is.
1: We'll see when J.J. McCarthy takes to the mic tomorrow, Adam, because I would not be surprised if he, you know, got a promo a la Baker Mayfield on his first day at training camp and the various interviews that he did, unhappy with his contract situation in Tampa Town. He's Adam Kaufman. I'm Mia O'Brien. Coming up, who will ultimately win the Micah Parsons trade? This is Game Night on ESPN Radio.
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1: Earlier this week, when he sat down, Stacey Dales, Brian Boldinger of the NFL Network, Packers linebacker Micah Parsons told them that he is most optimistic he will return to the football field week 6 versus the Dallas Cowboys. Oh, baby, get your popcorn ready, because it is game night here on ESPN Radio. Mia O'Brien, Adam Kaufman. We are presented by Progressive Insurance. And Adam, well, would you look at that? How convenient that Micah Parsons gets to come back and face his former team. And I'll wait for it. I would assume, I haven't looked at it, but I believe that game is in prime time. Isn't that just the way that Jerry once upon a time, penned this thing to work out.
3: Yeah, look, it's what people want to see, all right? We're a narrative-driven sports fan culture. We want the content. The content, obviously, is Micah Parsons going up against his old team, and if he could somehow play against Jerry himself, we would be angling to see that. Put him in the octagon or something like that. That poor Jerry, he would die. Don't do that. But listen, this could be a really interesting thing. I mean, the conversation has already begun on who won the trade, right? I mean, you said it a little while ago. This is where we are, given the Cowboys, given the big extension to Quinnen Williams, the success that he has had there, and obviously Kenny Clark, who went over in that trade from Green Bay, and a formidable duo along that defensive line, a Cowboys team that really was no worse off without Micah Parsons, and he goes to Green Bay, suffers the ACL tear in November, so we won't see him for the first third of the year as outlined. But what I do think is getting a little bit lost in this conversation is the singular importance of Micah Parsons. Now, you can make the case, as Jerry has time and time again, that when he played in Dallas, putting up absurd individual numbers, the defense wasn't necessarily at the level collectively. And obviously, you can win 12 games time after time after time if you're not doing anything in the playoffs, which by Dallas definition is winning a Super Bowl or getting even close to it to where you're sniffing it, then, well, what's the difference? It's one talented guy, but with or without him, we're still not winning, so why are we going to pay him? And ultimately, that was the decision in sending him away. But what we saw in Green Bay is that defense was light years better when it had him available. And when Micah Parsons went out in November, that team cratered. It absolutely fell apart across the board, mostly defensively, right on into the playoffs. And so, you know, one could make the case that, yes, Dallas is winning this trade right now because of its healthy personnel, but you still haven't won a championship, and you're still not really close to a championship necessarily. And then on the other side, Green Bay, well, if he had gotten the returns out of Parsons, who knows? Maybe you're a little bit closer, but he can't stay on the field now. And so it's so gray on both sides.
1: Cowboys COO Stephen Jones came out and explained this week that he believes that the Micah Parsons trade is now full and complete. Here is where each team stands. Of course, the Packers got Micah Parsons in that deal, then signed him to a four-year, $186 million contract. The Cowboys eventually flipped the pick that they got for Micah Parsons to the New York Jets, and in turn, or rather a different pick, and then they got Quinnen Williams. They signed him to a three-year, $105.9 million deal. They did acquire, as you mentioned, Adam Kaufman, Kenny Clark. You know, Jerry, it's all about stopping the run. We spent months here on game night talking about Jerry Jones and his unyielding desire to stop the run, which the Dallas Cowboys finished 16th in rushing defense, which is still better than 32 overall, which is where they ranked in terms of points allowed per contest. They also used that first round pick from the Green Bay Packers to select Malachi Lawrence. The Jets, meanwhile, received a 2026 second round pick, a 2027 first round pick, and then Mozzie Smith also went back to Florham Park as part of that separate deal. And so here we stand. All three of those defenses look completely different. Here is our Chris Canty on Unsportsmanlike, why he believes the Cowboys have indeed won the Micah Parsons trade.
8: I feel like the Dallas Cowboys have positioned themselves to win the Micah Parsons trade. Quinnen Williams was one of the big acquisitions with the capital that Jerry Jones got. When he dealt Michael on the eve of last season, he traded for Quinnen Williams at the deadline when the Jets had a fire sale, and you saw that Dallas Cowboys defense took a leap in terms of improvement. And so I think they see him as a foundational piece, a building block for what Christian Parker, their new defensive coordinator, wants to do. They got a lot more big bodies up front, which is philosophically a shift from what the Dallas Cowboys have been for the better part of the 2020s. And so when you have a player like Quinnen Williams that can be as disruptive in the run game and the pass game as he does, it makes life easier for everybody on that unit.
1: What did I tell you, Adam? Stopping the run, bigger bodies. I do think bringing in Christian Parker, who Vic Fangio, which have you ever heard of him? I'd say if that's as any ringing an endorsement as

0: could possibly have as a first-year DC. That's the guy who you want on your letter, on your reference letter. But ultimately, I think that it's going to be interesting to see, knowing the style of defense that Parker ran under Vic Fangio, under his various influences, because he's very well-traveled in his young career. But I'm interested to see how he pairs with this heavier defensive front and a reworked secondary. I'll tell you this, at least from the clips we've seen and the early reports out of Cowboys camp in Oxnard, California, I'm here to tell you that Caleb Downs, yeah, probably the easiest draft pick of Jerry Jones' lifetime. And the man also selected CeeDee Lamb here in the last 10 years. And so the good news is at least you have an anchor in that secondary now for the next 10 to 15 years. What else have they built around him? Because just like our conversation about the Jacksonville Jaguars, it's great to have a elite defensive mind, X's and O's. What sort of Johnnies and Joes are you presenting to me to improve the 32nd rank defense from a season ago?
1: Yeah, I mean, ultimately, I think that people look at the Cowboys, and you mentioned, obviously, the acquisition of Downs, and then around that, if healthy, which is always an if, it feels like, when we're talking about Dak Prescott, and obviously CeeDee Lamb and George Pickens there. I mean, you've got an insane amount of offensive talent, never mind the number of games they play indoors, not having to worry about weather concerns. That's why everyone, as soon as there's something going on at the Star, you expect a shootout and a high-scoring game, excuse me, and all of that. The defense is only so important. Now, yes, Jerry has harped on the inability in years past to stop the run, and that's something they continue to try and address over time here. And I don't know the defense, I'm not going to say ever, but in the short term, I don't know if the defense catches up with the offense. The offense is still going to be what carries the day there for the Dallas Cowboys. If the NFC East is vulnerable, which I think it is to a degree, and the Eagles could be, you know, surpassed, at least in terms of just the division winner, never mind what happens ultimately in a playoff run, the Cowboys are certainly that team. It's not the Giants, even though they're on the rise, obviously, and we all want to get obsessed with Harbaugh and everything, the Commanders. We'll see what happens with the health of Jaden Daniels and that offense around him. But it's the Cowboys. That's the team that everybody looks at, and I think it's the offense more than anything else. Yes, we're talking about all the pieces defensively and rebuilding that roster and effectively replacing Micah Parsons, which they have done in a tremendous way. When a lot of people thought that trade was insane, egregious at the time, they have certainly justified it. And you know what Canty had to say, you know, I agree with it. But ultimately, whether that team is successful or not, it's not going to be, well, is the defense going to be a mid-tier defense, still going to be at the bottom of the league? How big a jump can they take? It's the offense. Is the offense going to be up to snuff?
0: That's who sells tickets. The defense just happens to win championships. For the sake of not being accused of being Cowboys homers here on game night on ESPN Radio, I do want to quickly examine that Green Bay Packers defense that will be without Micah Parsons at least for the first 5 weeks of the season. Edgerrin Cooper, a player who many had high hopes for in his rookie campaign, hoping that he takes the next step. Zaire Franklin comes over from the Indianapolis Colts. They also brought in Javon Hargrave, the well-traveled nose tackle. Lucas Van Ness, another draft pick who they are still waiting to take that leap. And then, of course, some high draft picks in the secondary, most noteworthy Oregon's Evan Williams at the strong safety spot. Xavier McKinney, also a big pickup from the New York Football Giants not too long ago. And so there is talent beyond Micah Parsons on this Green Bay Packers defense, folks. And that is why I believe that they can be kept afloat until Micah Parsons returns. But don't forget, the theme of today's show has been continuity, not so much continuity up there in Wisconsin. Jonathan Gannon, a new DC, although some believe he is actually an upgrade. Coming up, does Christmas belong to the NFL or the NBA? This is Game Night on ESPN Radio and the ESPN app.
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14: I'm Mia O'Brien. Let's get you caught up to speed in the majors. Yankees hold on to beat the Mariners 4-1. The Blue Jays handed the Red Sox their fourth straight L 5-3. White Sox fall to the Reds in extras 5-4 on a night in which the White Sox gave away 40,000 Pope hats to a sold-out crowd. To games that are currently in progress, the Padres 11. The Brewers, the best team in baseball, 1 at the end of 6. The Rays lead the Athletics 9-2 that game in the bottom of the 7th. The Rangers trailing the Angels 3-2. The Diamondbacks trail the Rockies 3-2. Both those games are in the 7th inning. Headliner tonight in the WNBA, Kelsey Mitchell and Caitlin Clark combined for 50 en route to a 106-92 win for the Indiana Fever over the New York Liberty. Clark finished with 22-10-4 en route to another double-double. She passed Sue Bird for third all-time amongst guards in 498 fewer games. Two games currently in progress in the WNBA. The Mystics trail the Aces 66-60, 8:07 to go in the 4th. The Mercury lead the Sparks 65-64, 1:44 to play in the 3rd. Kyler Murray has been named the starting quarterback of the Minnesota Vikings per head coach Kevin O'Connell. J.J. McCarthy is the Vikings' backup, says O'Connell, and Carson Wentz still on the roster. Murray signed a one-year, $1.3 million vet minimum deal with Minnesota this offseason. The 2026-2027 NBA schedule has been released. The defending champion New York Knicks will host LeBron James and the Sixers on opening night, Tuesday, October 20th. But a matchup between the number one seed in the East last year, the Pistons, and number two seed Celtics kicks off opening day in Motown at 3 p.m. A rematch of last year's Western Conference Finals rounds out the opening day slate as the Spurs and Thunder square off. For more scores and analysis, check out ESPN.com and the all-new ESPN app. We react to the five-pack slated for Christmas Day in the NBA next on Game Night here on ESPN Radio.
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alike with Evan Carr, Michelle Sparman, and me, Chris Kenny. 2 years after appearing in the NFC title game, have the Lions reopened their championship window? It's Unsportsmanlike, 6 a.m. Eastern, right here on ESPN Radio, ESPN2, and ESPNU.

0: Christmas in August. We're talking actual Christmas, which is being stolen from the NBA by that evil Grinch, Roger Goodell. This is Game Night here on ESPN Radio, presented by Progressive Insurance, Mia O'Brien, Adam Kaufman. Look, Adam, I know, especially with college football on the horizon, we are less than four Saturdays away. We are also less than five Saturdays away, so I guess that puts us at four, from the NFL season kicking off. And I know that for many listening out there in Game Night Nation, there is nothing better than looking at your schedule and saying, I'm just going to sit on the couch and watch all the sports, all the football. By the way, we got baseball postseason. We got the WNBA playoffs, and Caitlin Clark and Olivia Miles are walking highlight reels. I'm never leaving my living room. At the same time, when you look at what Christmas Day 2026 is currently shaping up to be, oversaturation? Is that something that we can even say here at the Worldwide Leader? Because now with the NFL taking over what the NBA thought was their day, it just feels like I'm not going to have time to see my family. It's just or eat too.
1: You can say to your friends and family that there's oversaturation. You can't say it at the Worldwide Leader. We crave this stuff, and people are going to be clamoring to work on Christmas Day with this coverage. Are you kidding me? Listen to this. You got noon, Spurs Knicks, 1 Packers Bears. This is all Eastern time, by the way. 2:30 Heat Celtics. 4:30 Bills Broncos. 5:00 Sixers Lakers. 8:00 Thunder Timberwolves. 8:15 Rams Seahawks. 10:30 Nuggets Warriors. Tell you what, kids, better get those presents open before noontime, because it is full day on the couch, eating snacks, hors d'oeuvres, dinner round the couch. Nobody needs to sit at a table. Dinner, hopefully, you got a sectional in your house?
0: Yes.
1: Dinner round the couch, kids on the floor, everybody, multiple TVs. Maybe that's what you put on your Christmas list. Another television and then another television, and put all those TVs in one room, hook them up, put the Roku or the Fire Stick or whatever you got, and wire the thing appropriately, because, yeah, this is what we want to be watching. Maybe some of us investing in as well. This is going to captivate us. Is it a little much? Maybe Santa Claus is getting a raw deal here on this day because of Goodell and because of Adam Silver, but at the same time, as much as I may be inclined to complain, I'm here for it. I want to watch it. I want more sports all the time.
0: So for those who may not have looked at their calendar yet, Christmas Day is a Friday. Christmas Eve is a Thursday. Thursday night football has become a tradition in the NFL. So not offended by a Thursday night game in the NFL whatsoever. Friday, Black Friday game has had a lot of success here over the last two, mm-hmm. 3 years. Not offended by the NFL putting a couple standalone games on a Friday because Christmas falls on a Friday. But we had Monica McNutt, our ESPN basketball analyst, on a little bit earlier, and she said, like, it's one thing when it falls on the weekend, which is how this thing started. Roger Goodell recognized that if Christmas falls on a Saturday or a Sunday, well, we're just playing the way that God intended us to play. On Sundays. And, in December, as we head towards the postseason, we do put a couple standalone games on a Saturday. So no harm, no foul. It's only three games. It's fine. But it just feels like if you're Adam Silver and you think back to your mentor, David Stern, who planted his flag and said Christmas Day is our day, at what point do you have to step up and say, I need to defend the honor and the shield of the association?
1: Christmas could be on a Wednesday. You'd still have three football games. That's just the.
0: Well, that's where we're trending. That's what Monica said.
1: Yeah, it's right. But that's where we're heading. Can we get the Monica drop? By the way, of a hate it. That's exactly where things are heading. Obviously, it's and look no further, Mia, than just what the primetime schedule is this year, and I don't have it in front of me, but a litany of between the record number of overseas, you know, international games, obviously, that we've got sprinkling the cat. What do we have? 9, I believe it is. 9 or 10. 10, and we're building toward 16 eventually. It's going to be one every single week in a matter of years. There's no question about that. You know, you had Robert Kraft, owner of the Patriots, after the, you know, Tartan Army invaded New England during the World Cup, already saying, like, Patriots want to go play in Scotland. That's where all of this is going, the expansion worldwide. But primetime games, we have primetime games, not literally every single day of the week, but we've got them on Monday, we've got Wednesday, we got Thursday, we got Friday, we got Saturday, we got Sunday. I don't think there's a Tuesday game.
0: I think that's the one day
1: that's been saved so far. But I'll tell you what, when Christmas is on a Tuesday, you'll have it. It's coming. So the whole hiding behind player safety and all of these things that the league tried to do for a number of years in spacing out games, it's gone. It's gone. And you can kind of, you know, you can introduce a second bye and you can schedule things strategically to where teams, you know, don't have to play twice, obviously, in a 6-day stretch as much as possible. But it's getting a little complicated. It's getting a little dirty at this point, unless you do, which is happening anyway, move to an 18-game schedule. Once you move to an 18-game regular season, they'll be able to do more of this stuff and spread games out more accordingly. But right now, it's getting a little cramped.
0: 30 for 30's new series, The Betrayal of Shohei Ohtani, is available now on all major podcast platforms. The Betrayal of Shohei Ohtani is presented by Gusto. He's Adam Kaufman. I'm Mia O'Brien. The phone lines are open. 1-888-SAY-ESPN. That's 1-888-729-3776. Eric in Florida has a thought or two about these Christmas Day games. What's going on, Eric, in the Sunshine State?
2: Hey guys, so I think we're just at a point in time where Christmas is really just about getting up in the morning, we open presents, we eat some food, and then we just get back to normal. NFL players are playing on Christmas Day, NBA players are playing on Christmas Day, ESPN reporters are having to watch that stuff and then report on it on Christmas Day, and people that work in retail stores and everywhere else, everybody's just got to get to work. So it's like, hey, look, I think in this day and age, we get to the first part of the day, and then after that, let's just get back to normal. I hate to say it, but I think that's just the way it is.
0: Eric, I love it because it kind of is the same way. As much as I was just heaping praise onto the NFL for the standalone Black Friday game, Adam, it's kind of feeling like Black Friday, which has, in terms of the shopping part of it, which is how it got its name, it has started to inch closer and closer into Thanksgiving. Once upon a time, there was the rush of waking up at 5 a.m. with your mom and going shopping for a deal, or standing overnight from midnight on with your dad in the line at Best Buy. But that no longer exists because now you can just go do your Black Friday shopping on Thanksgiving. And so to Eric's point, yes, we are trending further and further.
1: Or online. People don't even stand in lines anymore. They just do it online.
0: Does tradition mean nothing in this country? Does culture and customs, like, what are we doing here? What are we doing?
1: I'm not kidding when I say one of my, I won't call it a pastime, that would imply I did it like a many, many times, but multiple times growing up, going to the, like you said, the Best Buy, the Circuit City, the Target, the whatever it was, and, you know, at 5 a.m. to get that new video game or that new DVD or the, you know, incredibly, you know, cheapened television off is slash prices, all that at Walmart. Like, yes, please, thank you. Like, there was a rush behind that, knowing that there were going to be fights and brawls and people could get hurt. That was what it was all about, going shopping at those weird, wild hours on a Black Friday. And, yeah, it's robbed. Amazon's taking it from us. You can just log on. Easy. Boom.
0: And
1: Prime
0: now,
1: day. Go for it.
0: And now the NFL is trying to take Christmas from the NBA, just like Amazon. And online shopping has taken tradition on Black Friday from us. By the way, here are the five games on Christmas Day in the NBA. San Antonio versus New York, Miami versus Boston, Philadelphia versus Los Angeles, the Laker variety, a.k.a. LeBron faces his former team, the Thunder and the Timberwolves, the Nuggets and the Warriors. Which of those tickles your fancy most, Mr. Kaufman? I see that producer Renee just wrote us a message to say what his vote is, which is certainly spicy, and it's something we've all forgotten about. We all forgot that Bronny was left like the Fresh Prince of Bel-Air alone. In Los Angeles, in Beverly Hills.
1: Well, it's not just that. You know, Dad did the reverse Fresh Prince. He left Bel Air for West Philadelphia.
0: There
1: you go. Yeah, LeBron against his kid is a nice little narrative, and we'll see if Bronny actually plays in that game at all, because he may be, you know, off to the G League now that LeBron's no longer on the roster pulling the strings there. I guess, look, I mean, with my own bias, I would say Heat Celtics, but obviously if I'm embracing this in a worldwide way, I think it's Spurs Knicks again. I think it's the noon start. It's the one right at the beginning. It's the finals rematch. It's, you know, seeing if, you know, Wemby is going to have, there's going to be so many narratives around Wemby going into that game in just this, I'm not going to call it a legacy moment or anything like that, but people are going to be looking for him to prove something after the embarrassment that occurred in the NBA finals.
3: I'll tell you this much, and I'm a Knicks fan. Justin's a Knicks fan who is our board op tonight. What you'll see out of Knicks, like if the game is at the Garden on Christmas Day, what you'll see out of Knicks fans will be straight movie-like. It'll be written.
0: They will
3: out
0: be
3: of a
0: lined
3: Hollywood
0: up at midnight.
3: Script.
0: We may not be lining up at midnight at Best Buy on Black Friday, but the Knicks fans will be lined up outside the Garden starting at midnight before a noon tip.
3: Just write it down now. Knicks fans will be lined up outside of the Garden waiting to see Wemby and just booing him, just saying most absurd things to him. Like, it'll be a Hollywood script on Christmas Day.
0: Waiting for Santa is overrated. Waiting for Wemby, that's where it's really at. Coming up, will the Saints be better in Kellen Moore's second year as head coach? This is Game Night on ESPN Radio.
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4: This is Catherine Terrell covering the Saints. The Saints ended Kellen Moore's first season with some positive momentum thanks to a win streak and the play of then-rookie quarterback Tyler Shough, who took over for Spencer Rattler midway through last season. Now, as they enter the 2026 season, they're expecting that Shough takes a big step forward as the permanent starter in year two. But he's not going to have to do it alone. The Saints added pieces like guard David Edwards, tight end Noah Fant, wide receiver Jordan Tyson, and running back Travis Etienne. But it will likely be Shuck's play that determines whether the Saints get back to the playoffs for the first time since the Drew Brees era. With the NFC South seemingly wide open, they're hoping all their offseason moves pay off.
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5: As luck would have it, the team that yours truly, Mia O'Brien, covers on a day-to-day basis, the Jacksonville Jaguars, are headed to New Orleans tomorrow to have a joint practice with the Saints and then play preseason game number one. And thus, Adam Kaufman, I've had the opportunity. I'm not going, unfortunately. Shout out to the beignets. I would love to be partaking, but instead, I'm here with you on game night on ESPN Radio, Thursday and Friday as well. But with that said, I did get a chance to catch up with a lot of my contemporaries on the beat in New Orleans. And in one interview in particular, shout out to John Sokolov of WGNO, of course, a fellow Ithaca College Bomber. He's heaping praise on the continuity of the staff. Just one coaching change between the offensive, defensive, and special teams sides of the ball for Kellen Moore entering year two. He, of course, is heaping praise on how this administration has tried to fortify the offensive line, the run game, the supporting cast around their young quarterback. But I'm going to be honest. I'm going to ask you one question, and I something tells me, Adam Kaufman, you're going to have a whole lot to say. This is literally, when it comes to the New Orleans Saints, it's as simple as this. What's the ceiling? What's the floor for Tyler Shough? And can he ever reach a ceiling? And what is that ceiling?
6: Yeah, I mean, obviously it comes down to the quarterback, and not just Shough so much as, you know, kind of like we talked about with your Jaguars. What does Liam Cohen get out of Trevor Lawrence? It's, what does Kellen Moore get out of Shough here in year two for both of these guys? You know, Shough, to his credit, in replacing Spencer Rattler last year, played well. He wasn't great, but he played well. The completion percentage around 68, 10-6, the touchdown interception ratio, not ideal. Obviously, the offensive line was a train wreck. The guy was sacked more than 30 times. Wasn't a load of weapons around him, but he did enough in his 9 starts to go 5-4. After replacing Rattler there in week 8 to get himself all the way up to offensive rookie of the year runner-up. You know, people took notice of that performance and are expecting a leap here in year 2. But I think we need to at least recognize that, you know, you take a leap with a grain of salt. You know, this team's win total is still 7.5. That means Vegas isn't expecting New Orleans to be a 500 team. So this is still a team that is building. It's a team that hasn't been good, quite frankly, since the Sean Payton, Drew Brees days. You know, since then, you're looking at single-digit wins every single year. In the last couple, last place finishes there in what is a pretty terrible division to begin with. And so if there's any reason to believe the Saints can take a real step forward and that Shough is at the heart of that, I hate saying his name because I feel like I'm going to curse every single time. It's the fact that you at least have a terrible schedule. It's just awful teams that you're going against. So there are some quote-unquote free wins in there if Chris Olave is healthy and is his dominant self. If Jordan Tyson, who you drafted in the first round wide receiver, lives up to the billing, can be a legitimate second wide receiver, which Rashid Shaheed never really was.

obviously, and then you get, I don't know, another representative performance. I don't know that it's going to be as good, but something close to as good out of Juwan Johnson at tight end, who had a career year and was one of the NFL's most productive at his position. You know, I'm not going to expect a whole lot out of Alvin Kamara on the wrong side of 30 coming off a down year and a run offense that was near the bottom of the league. But if Shuck and Olave and Tyson and Johnson can do enough on

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1: P so far of training camp for the New Orleans Saints is their top 10 draft pick in Jordan Tyson, which when you couple the selection of Tyson, who, look, his own injury history, much like Olave, needs to be pointed out because that is a big question mark for the first rounder out of Arizona State. But when you look at their draft class from last year, Kellen Moore's first at the helm, Kelvin Banks, the starting left tackle, was arguably the most consistent offensive lineman on the New Orleans offensive line last year. Shuck, of course, in the second round. Vernon Broughton, the defensive tackle out of Texas. Okay. Jonas Sanker has been a revelation for them in the secondary. Danny Sussman, a reliable backup linebacker. Quincy Riley expected to start on the outside at corner. And Devin Neal, another name in that backfield that can rotate with Travis Achane and Alvin Kamara. They trotted out five different running backs last year. I think it's going to be running back by committee, because how quickly we forget, outside of his 1 year with Saquon Barkley, that is how Kellen Moore likes to roll. And I also think that this is a team that, because of Kellen Moore's time in Philadelphia and maybe what he learned during his time in Los Angeles with the Chargers, or even his time in Dallas with Jerry and the Cowboys, he needs a run-first operation, if only in name, because it alleviates some of that pressure off of your young quarterback.
2: What do we expect, though? I mean, are you a believer? Again, you look at this.
1: I don't think he's going to be. I think he's like a 15 is probably the ceiling for Tyler Shuck. But if you build around him.
2: Seems high.
1: Okay,
2: seems
1: so there
2: high.
1: It is.
2: Even as a ceiling, it seems high.
1: There it
2: but,
1: is.
2: But like you said, if he gets enough out of the weapons around him, to who I do believe in, mm-hmm. like I believe in Olave, clearly. I mean, the resume is the resume. I think Tyson's a good pick. I don't know about the run game. We'll see. I believe in Johnson, who we brought up before. And I also believe this division is a bucket of yuck. You know, we'll see. The Buccaneers are the rightful favorite to win the division, in large part because I subscribe to all things Baker Mayfield. I believe in the prove it year, in the bet on myself, and all of these things. The Panthers, no. I mean, I don't think that Bryce Young is any more than he's been. They're resilient. I know they cover like crazy. They play close games, but they're not a team that I think is going to win the division or even flirt with it. And then the Falcons, I don't know, maybe this is Tua's time. Maybe Tua. Maybe, just maybe, Tua under Stefanski, he can get him going, and then obviously Bijan wins, you know, Offensive Player of the Year.
1: Hot take, there will be a new quarterback in Atlanta next year. He already plays in the NFC South. His name is Baker Mayfield. There, I said it. Kevin Stefanski, ooh. Baker Mayfield reunion coming ooh. 2027. But hey, listen, to your point, if we are going to buy the Falcons because of Bijan Robinson, Drake London, and friends, then we should at least consider the New Orleans Saints, especially with how close those odds are right now at DraftKings Sportsbook to win that division, if they've got Olave, if they've got the ghost of Alvin Kamara, but more importantly, Jordan Tyson, Johnson, Travis Achane, the list goes on. He's Adam Kaufman. I'm Mia O'Brien. Coming up, there are more quarterback battles to be decided beyond the one that was announced in Minneapolis today. 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
9: I'm Mia O'Brien. Let's get you caught up to speed in the majors. Yankees hold on to beat the Mariners 4-1 in the Bronx. Blue Jays handed the Red Sox their fourth straight loss 5-3. White Sox fall to the Reds in extras 5-4. A couple of games that are currently in progress. The Padres routing the 74-win Brewers 11-1. That game is in the bottom of the eighth inning. The Rays also routing the Athletics 12-2. That game's in the bottom of the ninth. Astros and Giants in action in the Bay Area. San Francisco leads that one 4-1. The Dodgers lead the Royals 3-1. That game is in the bottom of the seventh inning. The headliner tonight in the WNBA, Kelsey Mitchell and Caitlin Clark combined for 50 points en route to a 106-92 win for the Indiana Fever over the New York Liberty. Two games that were in the 10 o'clock window, one has gone final. The Las Vegas Aces defeat the Washington Mystics at home, 86-76. Mercury and Sparks less than 3 minutes to play in that one, all tied at 81. Kyler Murray has been named the starting quarterback of the Minnesota Vikings. Head coach Kevin O'Connell told reporters today. He also told reporters that former number 10 overall pick J.J. McCarthy is Murray's backup, and Carson Wentz remains on the roster. The 2026-2027 NBA schedule has been released. The defending champion New York Knicks will host LeBron James and the Sixers on opening day, Tuesday, October 20th. There also will be a matchup between the Pistons and Celtics, as well as the Spurs and Thunders on that Tuesday. For more scores and analysis, check out ESPN.com and that all-new ESPN app. Coming up, we examine the quarterback battles across the NFL now that the Vikings have made their decision. The Browns, the Falcons, who will get the start on opening day in the NFL? That's coming up on Game Night with Adam Kaufman and yours truly right here on ESPN Radio.
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1: And here we go, not live from Studio Q in Las Vegas. Q Myers on assignment covering the Las Vegas Raiders. Mia O'Brien, Adam Kaufman holding down the fort here on Game Night on ESPN Radio, presented by Progressive Insurance. And then there were two, Adam, with the Minnesota Vikings making their decision final. Kyler Murray will be QB1 moving forward. The Atlanta Falcons, the Cleveland Browns, the obvious two locales that have still yet to announce who their starting quarterback will be. The Las Vegas Raiders all but have said, actually they have said, it'll be Kirk Cousins week one, barring something dramatic shifting here in the next month. The Arizona Cardinals are an interesting situation that I do want to circle back to here at some point in time. But when it comes to Atlanta, when it comes to Cleveland, I mean, you got a lot of quarterbacks, but does that mean you have one in either of those two cities?
2: Well, what's the old expression? Like, if you have two of something, you have none,
1: yes,
2: right?
1: That's, yes.
2: That's,
1: they have four in Cleveland. I mean, they've got four in Cleveland,
2: right.
1: So they have negative quarterbacks.
2: Well, I mean, that was last year, too, in Cleveland. Last year, it was obviously a couple that are still there, Shedeur Sanders, Dylan Gabriel, and then you also had Kenny Pickett and Joe Flacco, right? So it's, yeah, I mean, obviously there's a reason that there is no decisive decision in terms of the quarterbacks in some of these markets. Now, I guess to focus on the few that we have now that Minnesota is off the board, as you said, and that was always going to be Kyler Murray. I don't think there is similarly any question in Arizona, as you brought up, and certainly we can get to the Cardinals, but I think Jacoby Brissett should be the QB. He's the deserving QB, and they just paid him to be the QB after his little hold-in, hold-out, whatever the heck it was. He got the money that he deserves even as a journeyman, because obviously he put up some real numbers in that offense last year and has an actual, unlike Kyler Murray, genuine rapport with Trey McBride, Marvin Harrison Jr. when he's available, Michael Wilson. Boy, did he unlock him last year. And it was a different offense in that, you know, now it's going to be LaFleur there, and so we'll see if it looks different. And obviously Jeremiah Love is there, and so are they any more run heavy, or is it going to be different in that way? And obviously he's a guy that can catch the football out of the backfield in a high level way as well. I mean, he's drawn comparisons to Bijan, to McCaffrey, to some of those guys in terms of his dual threat ability. But it's absolutely, in my mind, going to be Jacoby Brissett. Now, the other couple of situations, on the one hand, I would say for Atlanta, it should be Tua, in part because we don't think Michael Penix Jr. is going to be ready. And also, I want to see what this looks like under Stefanski. It's another guy that got paid to go away, obviously, by his team, a substantial amount of money in dead cap that the Dolphins have to deal with. But he's got real weapons there between Bijan, an offensive player of the year favorite, Drake London, Kyle Pitts. Could maybe, just maybe, someone finally figure out the proper way to use Kyle Pitts? Stefanski is a two-time coach of the year in Cleveland, so maybe he is the guy, even though he never quite got over the hump. And then the other one, Cleveland has just mentioned, I guess I would say, who cares? You know, right? It's just another series of names along that long, long jersey list that rattles off the back and down the legs and draped behind you like a wedding gown of quarterbacks that they can't figure out there in that system. Deshaun, they've paid him, obviously. I don't know if they feel inclined to hope it's him just because of the money that they're going to be paying him to hold a clipboard if it's not him. But if it were me, easy to say, I'd be much more curious to look. You invested in two quarterbacks in the draft last year, in Shedeur Sanders and Dylan Gabriel, and you expect, as things are right now, to be back in the QB market in the draft again come April. And so why not at least see if you got something? You don't seem to think you have something in Gabriel. Shedeur really didn't perform well, but there were at least some signs in college that maybe, just maybe, he could be a pro. I want to see it. Is Deshaun going to turn back the clock to what he was, you know, pre-injuries and all the massages? I doubt it. I do. So I want to see what it looks like with Shedeur.
1: Yeah, well, I will tell you this. While maybe no one cares about who actually wins this quarterback battle, I am very invested in the ESPN Cleveland quarterback tracker every single day, Adam. I think it's the best piece of content on the internet right now. So let's visit it, especially in lieu of the fact that the Cleveland Browns have rolled out their first unofficial depth chart, and it says Deshaun Watson or Shedeur Sanders as QB1. At today's practice, in which Shedeur Sanders took all the first-team reps, he was 16 of 23 for three scores. scores. Deshaun Watson, 15 of 22 for two scores. Neither quarterback threw an interception. Dylan Gabriel, 5 of 8, taking the third team reps. And of course, their fourth stringer, Taylen Green, by way of Arkansas, in this practice, was 0 for 0. So that's where we're at.
2: Do you remember how many weeks it was, by the way, last year in training camp before Shedeur Sanders got a first-team rep?
1: Oh, do you remember that? It was a long national nightmare. But now our national nightmare has pivoted to what will happen if the aforementioned nasty man, Deshaun Watson, ascends to the starting throne once more, which, quite frankly, his paycheck and his contract says that he should be the starting quarterback until you can ultimately release him. Because if you're Jimmy Haslam, you can take to the media and you can say, hey, raise my hand, it was me, it was my fault, all you want, but that man has a lot of pride, and that pride, coupled with the comments from Deshaun Watson the first day of training camp, in which he talks about how he and his wife have bought a house on the east side of Cleveland. They spent their summer in Cleveland. He likes Cleveland, all but suggesting he wants to be in Cleveland beyond this year, so don't count him out. That says to me that while, yes, Todd Monken can throw clipboards and be angry, the Haslams are going to make sure that Deshaun Watson gets a fair shake at this. In my opinion, coming at you from Jacksonville, far, far away, but also knowing the Browns are coming here week one to face the Jaguars.
2: Look, if you are removing all the storylines, all the narratives, all of the history that surrounds Deshaun Watson, and you are just looking back at what he did pre-injuries with the Houston Texans and what you have paid him, as you outlined, and the Browns of all organizations are not one that wants to just sit there and eat the money, he's going to get an opportunity, and he should get an opportunity in the sense that you are paying him, obviously, high, high dollars in terms of starting QB money, even by today's standard, let alone when he got the contract. You need to see if there's something there. And if he's not, fine, you move on. It's not like they have Super Bowl aspirations. Everyone can do the dance of, you know, we're 0-0 and you know, we're playoffs are bust and all that. No, nobody thinks Cleveland's going to do anything this year. Look, it's a good defense, even without Myles Garrett. It's a good defense, but the offense has its questions, a lot of them. The question ultimately, though, will be, is there a quarterback that can, you know, lift them? What I would say, and I kind of can't believe I'm saying this, but what I would say is, if we're doing the shuck thing, right? Like, what's his ceiling? His ceiling is top 15. Deshaun Watson's ceiling is a hell of a lot higher than Shedeur Sanders' ceiling. So if you're thinking about which guy gives us the better ability to win, you have to go with that guy at the beginning. Even if they were on the same contract, you have to go with that guy at the beginning.
1: He's Adam Kaufman. I'm Mia O'Brien. 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Adam, since we're tracking...
2: I have to say one thing.
1: Yes.
2: You said, just before we took our little break there, when we were talking about, you said your hot take, mark it down, August 12th now on the Eastern time zone, that Baker Mayfield is going to reunite with Kevin Stefanski there in Atlanta next year.
1: Yes.
2: Do you not remember that Baker Mayfield hates Kevin Stefanski?
1: Don't you remember the
2: tweet jabs? Not too long ago.
1: We're in the age of forgiveness, man. I mean, look at some of the fences that have been mended. Alex Rodriguez has been forgiven by all of the sports community. I mean, people sometimes find him annoying. He was welcomed back by the Seattle Mariners last week. So he was put into their 50 greatest players of all time museum. Forgiveness is a real thing.
2: So let me at least read the tweet for the people who may not remember from back in January when D. Orlando Ledbetter, a phenomenal guy on the Falcons beat, who I think recently retired.
1: Yes, or he started his own Substack, I believe.
2: Something like that. He had put out that, you know, Kevin Stefanski had a dumpster fire in quarterback at Cleveland, Baker Mayfield, Deshaun Watson failed, blah, blah, blah. And Baker quote tweeted it and said, failed is quite the reach, pal. Always hits harder when you hit somebody with a pal, by the way. My kids do it to each other, just poke and prod at each other. It's like, Chief... Yeah. Failed is quite the reach, pal. Still waiting on a text call from him after I got shipped off like a piece of garbage. Can't wait to see it twice a year, coach. So I saw Baker Mayfield out at the Super Bowl this past, whatever, a few months ago in February. And I was talking to him, and he was promoting this, I don't remember which fast food company he was partnered with, but he was promoting this burger. And I'd say, oh, I'm going to get a little cute, a little stupid with Baker. And I said to him, All right, listen, let's little exercise here, because this was shortly after the tweet. Said, hey man, you let's say this burger is your time in Cleveland, and you know you're the burger, you're the meat, you're the quarterback, you're the offense. What item on this burger is Kevin Stefanski? And he just starts laughing, and he's like, I'm not going to do that. And I said, why not? He said, because I like all the ingredients on the burger.
1: I'm just telling you that I would not be surprised if Baker Mayfield and the Tampa Bay Buccaneers cannot come to an agreement. He will be looking for greener pastures elsewhere. The Jets are in the quarterback draft, the draft market. The Cleveland Browns, by all accounts, are in the draft market. They're all in on the class of 2027. You know who isn't? Because they got two quarterbacks, and one of them maybe giving them some false hope today because he was 7 of 7 and 11 on 11 drills. That's Tua Tagovailoa. Michael Penix, still not available in team periods. The Atlanta Falcons, they will have a new quarterback one way or another. This is year one. Kevin Stefanski inherited Michael Penix Jr. Tua Tagovailoa is a stopgap, ultimately because he's left-handed. I do not believe either will be long for the ATL. Coming up, the White Sox gave away what tonight? It's game night on ESPN Radio.
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1: Not even the Pope could save the White Sox from giving away a 4-0 lead to the Cincinnati Reds tonight. But speaking of the Pope, it's game night here with Mia O'Brien, Adam Kaufman on ESPN Radio. We are presented by Progressive Insurance, and the White Sox handed out 40,000 Pope hats to the fans who were a part of this sellout for this game between the Reds and the White Sox. And that got Adam Kaufman and I thinking. That's a pretty neat.

0: little, not only homage to the Pope, but also a pretty neat giveaway. And we love baseball, and we love giveaways. We love when our franchises want to interact with the fans, engage. And so it got us thinking, what is the best giveaway you have ever received at a major league or minor league baseball game? If you have something you want to contribute to the conversation, you can reach us at 1-888-SAY-ESPN. That's 1-888-729-3776. Lead us off in the batting order, Adam Kaufman. What is the best giveaway you have ever received from a baseball game?
1: Man, I feel like I've missed a lot of the really good ones. You know, you see them advertised, and it's like, oh, can I hop a flight to Baltimore and go get a Tupac Shakur bobblehead that they gave out back in May, I think it was. That thing was great, even though we only lived in Baltimore for like 4 or 5 years. Kind of a weird one, but hey, we'll go with it. One that I've got on my shelf behind me that it's not like this unbelievable. I'm not really selling it. It's not this unbelievable giveaway, but it was cool. I thought it was fun. Rob Gronkowski, of course, a future Hall of Famer, famous Patriot, and then Buck. Back during his Pats days still, I don't think, maybe he was retired at this point, he went to Worcester for a minor league hockey game, the Worcester Sharks of the AHL, as they were called then.
0: So we are accepting all minor league sports,
1: all
0: just
1: sports,
0: to be fair. So
1: yeah.
0: Not just baseball.
1: And it was a Rob Gronkowski spiking the puck bobblehead. I could show you, if that wouldn't help our radio audience. But it's a fun little trinket giveaway. I mean, nothing compared to some of the stuff, like a Pope hat, obviously. I don't have a Pope hat giveaway, which, I mean, I think the White Sox players, after blowing a 4-1 lead in like the eighth inning, should be asking for forgiveness right now, doing their Hail Marys and whatever else. But there was, what else? What did I see this year? The Rangers, I don't know if it's already happened, but they had a Nolan Ryan bloody jersey,
0: yes,
1: giveaway.
0: The bloody lip,
1: the bloody
0: jersey.
1: Nose. Mm-hmm. Bloody lip, yeah. That was a good one. Yeah, I haven't really had a great one that I've been in attendance for, unfortunately. But what about you?
0: Yeah, well, so I'm very lucky living in Jacksonville, Florida, that the Jacksonville Jumbo Shrimp, one of the best run minor league franchises, let alone minor league baseball franchises in the country, Ken Babby, who of course is now part of the ownership group with the Tampa Bay Rays, did an amazing job bridging the gap between the Jacksonville Suns and the previous longstanding ownership group to when they became the Jumbo Shrimp back in 2016. They do so many fun, quirky things. My favorite giveaway they've ever done was they lean into the Miami Vice of it all, given that they are an affiliate of the Miami Marlins. So they will do the Miami color scheme. They'll give away the Hawaiian jumbo shrimp. They redo the logo so that he actually looks like Miami Vice. It's a really neat Hawaiian shirt that I still treasure, and I sometimes use as a cover up at the beach, and sometimes I use it when I need to break out a Hawaiian shirt for any sort of occasion. I too have been gifted many a bobblehead. This is Yu Darvish from the Padres game I went to. I've got a couple others elsewhere in the house. But what I love, not a giveaway, which again, we are accepting your favorite giveaway, 1-888-729-3776.
1: Please.
0: But what I love about the Jumbo Shrimp is they go out of their way for the theme nights. So we are accepting theme nights as well. So this year alone, they did a fantasy football punishment night on April 2nd. Anything you wanted to do in terms of a fantasy football punishment, whether you wanted somebody to sit in the stadium the whole time, or they had to eat 25 hot dogs, or maybe even play for the Jumbo Shrimp, or, you know, be the ball boy, which I have been a bat girl for the Jumbo Shrimp before once for a story.
1: Cool.
0: I love that. I love that. The Dancing with the Shrimp, they literally did Dancing with the Stars on the field as part of a promotion night. So you could come and you could also take part in a dance competition on the field at ViStar Veterans Memorial Ballpark. So I appreciate the theme nights. Love at First Pitch. So they had specials for couples. Who Stole Scampi? Scampi's the mascot. Mystery Night. It's very creative. And, of course, there also is the Honey Dripper, which is a famous Jacksonville delicacy. It is a, for those of you who may not know, Italian ice. We'll call it that just because that's the best way to translate that. And so they do the Honey Dripper uniforms that are homage to, again, a longstanding Jacksonville tradition. And so I appreciate leaning into whatever is local to the area. They've done a really good job of that. But, yeah, I think just like the activities, getting people out and about and, you know, non-traditional baseball activities. It's the beauty of minor league sports.
1: Well, in the spirit of the theme nights, you so often. often, especially in the minors. I mean, you don't typically see this in the pros. In the pros, it's all, you know, alternate jerseys and trying to get more money out of you in the gift shops and everything like that, the team stores. But in the minors, you get all the themed jerseys like you're talking about, that there are just so many different versions. Hockey will do a handful a year, at least used to. Minor league baseball, they're all over the place. It's crazy. I mean, there's a lot of fun in those. One thing, I'm taking us off the rails here a little bit. We'll get to the calls in a second, but one thing you got me thinking about, just because this was going viral in the last couple of days or so, in the spirit of fantasy football punishments, did you see the one of the guy who had to go golfing with strangers without a ball?
0: No, I did not see that.
1: The fantasy punishment was just that. He had to show up at a golf course and join a foursome with at least two people he didn't know and do a full round of golf without using a ball, but could not tell them why he was doing it, what he was doing, even acknowledged that he didn't have a ball. He just had to see how other people reacted to it along the way. I thought it was brilliant. Absolutely incredible.
0: Well, speaking of making new friends, let's say hello to Andy in Syracuse, home of the Syracuse Chiefs, Syracuse Crunch. Andy, where does your favorite promotional giveaway come from?
2: Yeah, I heard you guys mentioning bobbleheads, but what about bobblelegs? Detroit Lions, Minnesota Vikings last year gave away Amon-Ra St. Brown bobblelegs that were like upside down.
1: That's awesome.
2: In homage to his fun bowling ball pin celebration that he had the year before.
1: That's incredible.
0: I love that. Plus, there was a local bakery that also baked a cake that looked exactly like the bobblelegs of Amon-Ra St. Brown. Great shout there, Andy. Let's check in with Tommy in Florida. Tommy, what was your favorite promotional giveaway you have ever received?
3: 1996, I was at the Braves game against the Cubs. That first night was a replica of the 1995 World Series Championship ring. So I had that ring.
0: I love that.
3: It's absolutely gorgeous.
1: That's great.
0: Man, that was back in the day when these teams were splurging at them. Come on now, replica rings for all the fans in attendance. And this is 1996. You know that they were cramming fans into Turner Field back then, post-World Series championship 2 years prior.
1: It's funny, the Red Sox, after they went on their run of World Series, they did a couple of those replica ring promotions that I remember, too. And my dad got one. I remember seeing it, and it's obviously like they don't cost anything, right? Like they're not nice real rings, but they look the part. They look incredible, which, yeah, it does make it a really fun giveaway. I don't know if anyone out there is, you know, walking the streets wearing those things. Are the Yankees, by the way, doing any more Seinfeld bobbleheads, or have those jumped the shark?
0: Let's ask producer Renee. He's always keeping tabs.
4: I'm sure they will. They actually just did a Harry Potter bobblehead.
0: Okay.
4: Night a couple of weeks ago, they just gave out a K-pop bobblehead.
0: Demon Hunters. Yeah, that's yeah. All the sure. kids. Yeah. All the rage.
4: I have a Aaron Judge Marvel bobblehead. 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I hope the Knicks do a replica ring giveaway this
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0: I'm Mia O'Brien. Let's begin by going around the majors. The Yankees hold on to beat the Mariners 4-1. The Blue Jays handed the Red Sox their fourth straight L 5-3. The White Sox fall to the Reds in 10, 5-4. One game currently in progress. The Dodgers trailing the Kansas City Royals at home 4-3. That game is in the bottom of the eighth. Other scores from the West Coast. The Cubs defeated the Nationals 8-6. The Braves defeat the Mets 4-0. And then a couple others that just went final. The Padres rout the Brewers 11-2. The Rays defeat the Athletics 12-4. The headliner tonight in the WNBA, Kelsey Mitchell and Caitlin Clark combined for 50 points en route to Indiana's 106-92 win over the New York Liberty. Two games in the 10 o'clock window in the W. The Aces defeat the Mystics 86-76 and snap their seven-game win streak. The Mercury in dramatic fashion defeat the Sparks 94-87. Kyler Murray has been named the starting quarterback of the Minnesota Vikings per head coach Kevin O'Connell. O'Connell also told reporters that former number 10 overall pick J.J. McCarthy is Murray's backup and Carson Wentz remains on the roster. The 2026-2027 NBA schedule has been released. The defending champion New York Knicks will host LeBron James and the Sixers on opening night Tuesday, October 20th. But a matchup between the number one seed in the East last year, the Detroit Pistons, and number two seed Boston Celtics kicks off opening day in Motown at 3 p.m. A rematch of last year's Western Conference Finals rounds out the opening day slate as the Spurs and Thunder square off. For more scores and analysis, check out ESPN.com and the all-new ESPN app. Hear from Caitlin Clark following that 106-92 win and what she wasn't too happy about next on Game Night with Adam Kaufman and yours truly right here on ESPN Radio.
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0: The highest scoring team in the WNBA led wire to wire, mostly over the 2024 champion New York Liberty tonight. All was well at Gainbridge Fieldhouse. Or was it? This is Game Night here on ESPN Radio. Mia O'Brien, Adam Kaufman. 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Let's get right to the action.
1: Shout out Coolio for a second. My goodness.
0: Yeah, we got a
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0: 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I said
1: incredible
0: what I said.
18: It makes it very easy for a board op that doesn't know music to just click on one of those, because the host, you guys always seem to love whichever ones are chosen.
0: Listen, we just played
1: like a kid again.
0: We just play the hits here on Game Night. And speaking of the hits, Stephanie White played some hits pregame. And I will preface this by saying that her comments largely came after she was called out for not defending Sophie Cunningham, amongst other players, after the flagrant two assessed on Stephanie White's former player, Dejanay Carrington, in Saturday's win over the Chicago Sky. Social media not very happy with the head coach of the Fever. Here is how she responded.
19: 10 toes down all the time. All the time. They know that. It's a shame that we can't have an opportunity to talk about what great basketball they're playing. Because they are playing. The hate, the fear-mongering, the divisiveness, the stuff that's trying to hijack our league will not win. It won't win. We are united. We are connected. We will not be divided. Every day these women put their ass on the line. Every day. When they go low, we go high. Love will win. Grace will win. Humility will win. And kindness will win. I stand by them. I will always stand by them. Everybody else can go to hell.
0: So, Adam, this was clearly not just the fallout of one flagrant foul and an ejection on Saturday. This is clearly the culmination of a lot of feelings that Stephanie White has been feeling for quite some time, a tipping point for her. And look, the Indiana Fever, I love to joke, they have gone, you know the meme where you've got the whiteboard and it says, like, we have gone X amount of days since chaos? That's what the Indiana Fever is. That's what the WNBA at large is. But the Indiana Fever, we literally keep a tracker in my house of, we have gone now 0 days without some sort of debacle off the court, because that's just the way things tend to work in Caitlin Clark land. Speaking of Caitlin Clark land, I just couldn't help but listen to Stephanie White's comments. And look, she is entitled to have that emotional response. She wanted to prove that she stands for her players, especially in lieu of some of the other extracurricular activities that has nothing to do with the Fever or the WNBA, the protests that may or may not spring up every single time the Indiana Fever go to a city because of the comments Sophie Cunningham made once upon a time. So I understand this is a lot coming to a head here. But ultimately, it felt like these comments were made and then a subsequent statement from the team defending Stephanie White's comments. It was because she was hurt by the comments from social media, to which I say, that's an average Tuesday if you're Caitlin Clark, because, you know, people always have comments about CC. Speaking of CC, she fired back and defended her coach. One of the first times we've actually heard from her post-game. And Sophie Cunningham, by the way, who was seated next to Caitlin in this post-game press conference, both said they have Stephanie White's back.
20: I think our world is just like, we love to hate. We love to divide. Like, that's all we want to do. Like, nobody wants to see each other succeed. And I think that's a really painful thing for myself to watch. I feel like we need to do a better job at uplifting each other. And I can assure you there was no way we were losing this game tonight. And I told her that before the game. Like, there was no way we were losing this game for her. And, you know, it's tough. Like, that's my head coach. Like, I hated that our fans booed her before the game. That made me a little sick, to be honest. And you can disagree and this and that, and I get it. It's professional sports. People are going to boo, but like at the end of the day, that's our head coach and we're going to ride for her and we're always going to have our back, and that's never going to tear our locker room apart. So, I just love her and I feel for her, because I know it can be a lot at times, and she does a great job a lot of times blocking it out, but there's other moments where it can get under your skin, and that's just being human and that's just life. Like, there are tough days and there are tough moments, but, just proud of our group. Like, I think we showed like what we're all about tonight. Like, we came out, we had fun, we shared the ball, and you know, we played with joy and a smile on our face. And to be honest, we really just did it for her, and we did it for each other and the girls in our locker room.
0: Adam Kaufman.
1: Some good solid commentary out of Caitlin Clark, and you know, an impassioned run through the wall type rant out of Stephanie White, obviously. But you know, I think it's, I just sort of chuckle at some of this, not obviously the nature of what they're talking about, but it on the whole, the, you know, we talk about a team like Golden State and how much fun the Valkyries were to watch last year, have been this year even more so, and how they're kind of that league pass team, that team that you want to tune in for. You know, who's your Hard Knocks team? And that's the Indiana Fever. I mean, we haven't even mentioned Sophie Cunningham and all of the drama around her. And she, you know, was also defending her coach and talking about how she and Steph are good and all of the different things that are going on around her life right now. And, I mean, you want to go down a rabbit hole, just Google her name or look up Sophie Cunningham on Twitter and see some of the commentary going on right now. And so it's just another thing with this team each and every day. And I will applaud, you know, to Caitlin Clark's point, you know, there's no way we were going to lose this game. I will applaud the Fever for going out, staying focused, ignoring the noise, the distractions, all of that, and playing a dominant game that very easily in that second half, in true Fever nature, as you mentioned earlier, could have slipped away, didn't. They had a decisive win against, you know, maybe an underachieving Liberty, but still a very good team in the Liberty and take care of business at home. I just wonder, with the playoffs not far away, at what point some of this stuff finds a way to catch up.
0: Right. And maybe this is that moment. Maybe they needed this watershed moment. We don't know what goes on behind closed doors, but as Stephanie White said, and as both Sophie Cunningham and Caitlin Clark said, they've been 10 toes down. They've been united, even if the outside noise tries to let you think otherwise. What I do want to comment on, Adam, and I explained this to some of my friends in the WNBA circles who said, I don't know why the internet is so mad at Stephanie White after her post-game comments Saturday, in which she was asked about the flagrant foul that was assessed on Dejanay Carrington, and she said, it's a basketball play, but it's a flagrant foul, but I know what's in Dejanay's heart, and I've coached her, and she's a great kid, and like, she didn't mean it, basically. But what she never said, and this is where it stinks that optics have to come into play, but we cover all sports here on Game Night on ESPN Radio. We see this happen in the other four professional leagues that the WNBA believes they are the fifth, and so you've got to play by those same rules. If Stephanie White had said, after she said, Dejanay Carrington, I think it was a basketball play, even though Dejanay Carrington has now gotten flagged for three flagrants in the last year for chase down, so you would think maybe she would learn at some point in time that that's probably not part of her game, but I digress. If Stephanie White had just said, look, I understand Dejanay didn't intend to do that, but I'm proud of Sophie that she did not respond. She stood her ground, and I'm even more proud of KK Timpson, who immediately grabbed her teammate and prevented any sort of scuffle. I'm proud of our players that stayed on the bench, did not enter the field of play. If she had framed it that way, Adam, that is what we like to call in the NFL protecting the team. That is protecting the brand. That is showing that you support your players, even if you are suggesting that, look, it's a basketball play. And I know that that is a simple twist of her words, but I can assure you, having covered the NFL for the better part of the last decade, that protecting the team is something that not only matters to people inside of a building, but it matters to the fans. And not that Stephanie White, as she said, should be trying to play to the fans, even though, as Caitlin Clark said, they apparently still booed her and they weren't very happy about that. But what you need to understand is the words that Caitlin Clark spoke are a byproduct of years of having to wear this heavy crown, of having to play to the optics, of having to listen to both the W and women's college basketball, but the fans and also the stakeholders involved and the sponsors. It stinks. But guess what? This is your job. You're the head coach of the Indiana Fever, and you can get upset. And I'm sure that, again, some of this was also fueled by the Sophie Cunningham of it all, extracurriculars away from the basketball. And a lot of this just came out at once. She's human. Caitlin Clark said it. Sophie Cunningham said it. It's fine. But in terms of why there was backlash Saturday, it is because, Adam, the mainstream sports fan has come to the WNBA, and the mainstream sports fan expects the coach, if only for lip service, to say, I stand with my player. And that never came out of her mouth on Saturday.
1: The irony, too, of why the mainstream sports fan has come to the WNBA is that its star player is that player. you know? And obviously, as you said, I do think there has been, whether she should have carried herself differently or used a different tone or used different words, as you said, I do think the point about the culmination of all of it and, you know, the non-stop, like, and in such different ways, too. Like, the Carrington thing, that was one thing. But the Caitlin Clark thing has been going on for years, nonstop, every day. Sophie Cunningham, it's constant this year. And we're not even talking about a player nearly of the caliber of Caitlin Clark. You know, and at a certain point, and we say this in any sport, right? But to, you know, to go from WNBA to NBA, we say this about role players in the NBA. At a certain point, the player is not as good to be worth all of the distractions that surround them. Do you believe that, and this is a whole other larger point, like, do we think that Sophie Cunningham is going to be a member of the Indiana Fever next year?
0: To be determined. No, to be determined. You know, she's got a brand big enough. My husband said it to me tonight. She's got a brand big enough. She could go to any other team in the league if she wanted to.
1: Sure. Without a doubt. And so,
0: that doesn't mean that she's the number one option, by the way. That just means her brand suggests she could.
1: Yeah. No, if people are tuning in, following, buying jerseys, you know, paying attention to what's happening on social media, all of it, then by all means. But yeah, if you're talking about who can actually play the game at the highest levels, that's the other person that we heard from after the coach there. And she's done a hell of a job carrying herself, you know, really dating back to Iowa, let alone what's happened in the WNBA as a pro. And it doesn't change. It doesn't waver. There's never been a moment where she's lost her cool that I can remember. I don't think it's happened. And, you know, for the coach to, some of that sometimes is, you know, yourself letting loose. Some of it is on behalf of the player because the player can't. That comes into play as well. But, yeah, at a certain – and obviously an established coach, a coach of the year a couple of years ago, you know, it's not like Stephanie White's losing her job. But this is a team that is in the mix to win the championship, and they got to figure out a way to block everything out.
0: He's Adam Kaufman. I'm Mia O'Brien. Coming up, we show Adam what it means to go all the way up on game night on ESPN Radio.
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3: 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Mia O'Brien, Adam Kaufman. Adam's first time joining us for a little segment. Now we're going to get to here in just a second because it is that time of the evening in which we show love to the ones who deserve it. And it goes a little something, as my friend Q Myers likes to say, like this.
4: We're showing love to the ones that deserve it.
5: Nothing can stop me. I'm all the way up.
3: Oh, we begin on the...
4: All the way up.
5: All the way up.
3: No!
6: Almost.
3: Party foul. Trying to do my best Q Myers out here.
7: That's,
3: producer Renee.
7: You.
3: Producer
7: That's
3: Justin.
7: Flagrant.
3: That is very much a flagrant on me. You can eject me just like Dejounte Carrington from Saturday's game. let's start on the diamond, boys. Let's begin out there. Was this game in San Diego? Good grief. The Brewers were supposed to be the best team in baseball. They sure didn't look like it tonight.
8: Here's the 1-0 pitch. Hit hard in the air. Deep to left field. Churio's back. He turns to watch. This one gonna go! Luis Ranjifo! His first career grand slam! And it puts the Pods ahead 5-0 here in the second.
5: Nothing can stop me. I'm all the way up.
3: Gotcha.
9: See, I did it now. I'm just following the lead.
3: Some of this production is new in our defense. We have added some more bells and whistles. Go ahead, Adam.
9: What did Stephanie White say? If you don't like it, you can go to hell. Unbelievable, that grand slam. Listen, I was at a Padres game only a few days ago, and they lost to the Houston Astros, and they haven't lost since. That's 4 in a row for San Diego. They just had to get me out of town.
3: Hey, Adam may be the good luck charm for San Diego. Maybe he's also the good luck charm for, I don't know if you've been in Florida recently or the West Coast, Adam, but perhaps for the Rays?
10: As the ball drilled in the air to deep left off the bat of Taylor Walls, this has a chance to the wall. Gone! Taylor Walls has hit two homers in one game. He didn't have any this year. And the Rays now lead by a score of 7-2.
5: Nothing can stop me. I'm all the way up.
9: 620 WDAE. Walls and Tampa, they're just destroying teams. This is 8 in a row now for the Rays. 6-game lead on the Yankees in the AL East. And at what point do we believe that the Rays might be the team to beat in a wide-open American League?
3: Producer Renee is shaking his head, but even when they lost out on the Tarek
9: Skubal...
3: Listen, they lost out on the Tarek Skubal sweepstakes to their former front office executive and Adam Friedman, of course, now at the Los Angeles Dodgers. But the Rays still made plenty of moves to fortify that rotation and that roster at the deadline. New ownership, already mentioned it once on this program, going to say it again. These are not your grandmother's Tampa Bay Rays. Unfortunately, these are your grandmother's New York Mets.
11: Drake Baldwin, average lead at first base. McDermott, Friday brings the 2-1 pitch, and that's crushed to deep right. Here comes the second hit of the game. That is knocked out by Olsen. Into the chop house, it's a 2-run home run, and the Braves have a 4-0 lead in the eighth.
5: Nothing can stop me. I'm all the way up.
9: 680 The Fan, you remember when the Phillies fired their manager, turned things around, the Red Sox fired their manager, turned things around, the Mets fired their manager, and it's just same old Mets. nothing changes. 19.5 back in the East, season's over, it's ugly. The Braves, their run differential is +121. That is the third best in the majors, largely because of a dude like Olsen who feels like he homers every day.
3: Don't look now, the Atlanta Braves now have an 8.5 game lead over the Philadelphia Phillies. And that lead over the rest of the pack continues to grow after this result in our nation's capital.
12: The pitch. He swings, hits one in the air, deep left, racing back Pinckney. He looks up. It's gone! Line drive, home run to left for Alex Bregman, his 13th. And the Cubs add Anthem Insurance. It's now 7-4 over the Nationals here in the sixth.
5: Nothing can stop me. I'm all the way up.
9: Thanks to the Cubs Radio Network. I don't think they're going to win the World Series, but there is no more fascinating team in baseball this year to me than the Chicago Cubs in terms of just being Jekyll and Hyde. Multiple 10-game winning streaks, a 10-game losing streak, and now 8-2 over the last 10, 20 games over 500.
3: I don't know. I do think that this next team might be able to give them a run.

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3: That courtesy of Sportsnet 590, The Fan. It is weird. The Red Sox, it took 30 games to lose three games. And now it's taken four to lose four. The offense has completely disappeared. It's not the pitching necessarily. It is the offense. But, you know, getting a little healthier. We'll see.
4: And
3: Rushman made his debut today.
4: That's true. Off the 10-day IL, which is obviously a good thing to see. In the words of Susan Wallman, Adam Kaufman, you can't predict baseball. And speaking of Susan.
5: It's shortly and through for a base hit. Garcia scores. Here comes Chisholm. He'll score. They throw behind the runner at second. Jones is back. It's a big two-run single for Ryan McMahon. And the Yankees lead 2-1.
2: Nothing can stop me. I'm all the way up.
3: That's Michael Kay on the Yes Network, but in the words of John Sterling, who's retired, that's baseball, Susan. Yankees, 4-1 winners. Big comeback. Four late runs, and it's the only reason Renee hasn't stopped smiling.
4: Look at him.
6: We're happy here.
4: He's just so happy back in Bristol, holding down the fort for us. He's also going to be happy with this result as we flip it over to the hardwood and head out to the land of Q Myers and Studio Q in Las Vegas.
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8: Decision making will be crucial, and Asia Wilson's feeling it. The recently turned 30-year-old playing like a youngster out there. And a timeout called by Washington.
2: Nothing can stop me. I'm all the way up.
3: WNBA League Pass with that call. Playing like a youngster. Asia Wilson is the MVP favorite. She's not turning back the clock. This is unbelievable, this entire career that we have seen out of Asia Wilson. You want to, for all the Caitlin Clark praise, you want to talk about accomplished female basketball players.
4: Speaking of Caitlin Clark, before we get out of here.
9: Clark again. Caitlin Clark about 30 feet out on that one. Here's Clark behind the back. Step back. Jumper is silky. 20 points for Caitlin Clark.
2: Nothing can stop me. I'm all the way up.
3: 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That call on ESPN. How good is she? Nice win by Indiana.
4: Three-level score. She's added that little little lean-in when she bounces it off the window. Chef's kiss. Caitlin Clark, 22 points. Kelsey Mitchell, 28. The Fever, big time winners at Cambridge Fieldhouse over the New York Liberty. He's Adam Kaufman. I'm Mia O'Brien. Coming up, SportsCenter all night. 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
10: Coming up on SportsCenter All Night. The Braves try to win their eighth in a row against the A's.
11: Swinging on it. Drive in the air. Deep to center field. Volpe back. Turned around. At the wall. Looking up. And Junior's gone. La Maxima.
10: The Red Sox look to get back on track in Toronto.
12: Hadley swings and chops one up the middle. Got a chance to shoot through. Backhanded at second. Throw to first. Not in time. Hadley beats it out. He's got his first Red Sox hit.
10: The Vikings go with Kyler Murray as their starting QB.
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14: 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Step back. 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
15: Coming up, lucky number 7 in the bag. The Tampa Bay Rays now going for 8 wins in a row against the Athletics. 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Let's take it to the West Coast to get started. Rays, Athletics. Rays going for 8 straight. Longest active win streak in baseball. The only team having a better season right now is the Brewers. Rays with the second best record in the league behind Milwaukee. They lead the Yankees by 6 games in the AL East. ESPN Analytics says 76% chance to win the division and be the number one seed in the American League. The A's, tough sledding, man. 25 games under 500. Just 2 wins in their last 10 and nowhere near the cut line for the wild card. The Rays, they wasted no time getting on the board here in the first.
11: Swinging on, drive in the air, deep to center field. Volpe back, turned around, at the wall, looking up, and Junior's gone. La Maxima for the 35th time. He's now tied for the major league lead in home runs with Yordan Alvarez, and the Rays break out on top early. It's 2-0 Tampa Bay in the first.
15: 620 WDAE, that was now the third player all time with consecutive 35 home run seasons at the age of 23 or younger. So we move ahead to the top of the fourth. Rays lead 3-0.
11: in the Capitals. The ball driven on a line to deep right by Taylor Walls. This is headed way back and gone! Taylor Walls with his first home run this year. And the guy who has the most home runs on the team is the first guy out to greet him.

0: Junior Caminero. It's 5-0 Tampa Bay in the fourth.
1: And don't go too far. We move ahead just two innings. This will sound familiar.
0: As the ball drilled in the air to deep left off the bat of Taylor Walls, this has a chance to the wall. Gone! Taylor Walls has hit two homers in one game. He didn't have any this year. And the Rays now lead by a score of 7-2.
1: And the Rays, they weren't done yet. They played two in the seventh, three more in the eighth. And Tampa Bay wins this one with ease. 12-4 extends the league's longest win streak to 8 games. For the Rays, 6 home runs ties a franchise record. 10-plus runs in consecutive games within a series since April 8th to 9th, 2023 versus the Athletics. And for Tampa, Nick Martinez, second career complete game, the Athletics, they've now lost 11 of their last 13 games. Red Sox, Blue Jays. Red Sox are 8 games back from the Rays for the AL East lead. They're 2 games back from the Yankees for the first AL wildcard spot. And June 24th, the inflection point for Boston's season. They were 15.5 back and way below the cut line for the wild card. ESPN Analytics now gives them a 95% chance to make the playoffs. However, they're on a 3-game losing streak coming into this after the previous 9-game win streak. Big story tonight, though, newly acquired catcher Adley Rutschman making his Sox debut. Rutschman came over from the Orioles at the trade deadline, and he's in to face the Blue Jays. Toronto, they're 3.5 back from the Rangers for the third and final AL wildcard spot. It did not take Rutschman long to get going tonight in the third.
2: 3-2. Massa runs again from first as he sets at the belt. He throws, and Adley swings and chops one up the middle. Got a chance to shoot through. Backhanded at second. Throw to first. Not in time. Adley beats it out. He's got his first Red Sox hit. An infield single to second base on a bouncer. And the Red Sox keep it going with two on and two out.
1: 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So Rutschman officially on the stat sheet for Boston. And this one was back and forth the rest of the way. We jump to the eighth. Blue Jays lead 4-3.
3: 0-2. Strunk's on a line deep left field. Fair ball into the corner. Around third, Smith, he'll score. Jimenez meets the stop sign at third. RBI double Miles Straw. And the Blue Jays get the add-on run. 5-3 in the bottom of the eighth inning.
1: Sportsnet 590 The Fan, and that would be enough. Blue Jays grab the win here 5-3. They improved to 8-3 versus the Red Sox this season, just 9-15 versus all other AL East opponents. The Red Sox, fourth straight loss now, tied for the second longest losing streak this season. Adley Rutschman, he's the first Red Sox player to reach base safely 3 times in their team debut since Justin Turner did so back on March 30th, 2023. Pirates Marlins in Miami. Paul Skeens on the hill for Pittsburgh. Tough sledding for the All-Star, though. Pirates have lost 12 of his last 15 starts. Skeens, he now has a 5.2 ERA over that span. His worst ERA over any 15-game span of his career. Pirates sit 6 games back of the Phillies for the third wild card spot in the National League. So, a chance. They need to stack some dubs, though. Marlins, 3.5 back of the Phillies for that final wild card spot. We enter the bottom of the third, no score, and the Marlins at the plate.
4: In 12 years, it's Esteri Ruiz, high fly ball, deep to left field, back under the warning track, goes right up, looking up, it's gone. Esteri Ruiz tees off on Paul Skeens.
5: Forget about it.
4: His 6th home run of the season. There will be no shutout. The Marlins lead 1-0.
1: 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Stayed that way for 2 more innings. Bottom of the fifth, Miami again at the dish.
6: Now the pitch. Swing, fly ball, blasted out to deep left field. And it will be caught by Reynolds, leaping over the wall. Another home run robbery for Brian Reynolds of the Pirates. How does he do it?
1: Sports Radio 93.7, The Fan. Marlins would get another, and that second run turned into insurance. They get the win 2-0. The Marlins, it's their 12th shutout win this season. That's tied for the third most in baseball. The Pirates, 12th shutout loss this season, tied for the second most with the Mets, who have the most at 13. Paul Skeens, Tough day. Pirates have lost 13 of his last 16 starts. Fourth consecutive start with less than six innings pitched. Skeens threw just 65 pitches. That's his third fewest in an outing this season. His average fastball velocity was 95.7 miles per hour. That is the lowest in a game in his career. SportsCenter All Night, ESPN Radio. Getting late in the regular season in the W, Liberty Fever on ESPN Tuesday night. This one had all the vibes going into it. And speaking of going into it, Fever head coach Stephanie White met with the media before the game and addressed some recent criticism.
7: 10 toes down all the time. All the time. They know that. It's a shame that we can't have an opportunity to talk about what great basketball they're playing. Because they are playing. The hate, the fear-mongering, the divisiveness, the stuff that's trying to hijack our league will not win. It won't win. We are united. We are connected. We will not be divided. Every day these women put their ass on the line. Every day. When they go low, we go high. Love will win. Grace will win. Humility will win. And kindness will win. I stand by them. I will always stand by them. Everybody else can go to hell.
1: So White with some strong comments there, clearly speaking from the heart. Well, let's talk about the great basketball they are playing. Both the Fever and Liberty are among just four teams in the league averaging more than 90 points per game this season, and both have postseason aspirations. They feature three of the top four scorers in the league, and it was really a matchup of the duos. Liberty have Brianna Stewart and Sabrina Ionescu. Fever have Kelsey Mitchell and Caitlin Clark. And who else to get the scoring started?
8: Pauline Aste, the quickness for New York Liberty, gets the assignment on Caitlin Clark.
9: Clark sheds her, fires, and hits. A silky start for Caitlin Clark.
1: And this was tight in the first quarter. The second looked different, though, as the Fever started pulling away.
9: Clark again. Caitlin Clark about 30 feet out on that one.
1: And the Fever took a 64-46 lead into the locker room at the break. And the scoring would continue in the second half from, you guessed it.
9: Here's Clark behind the back, step back, jumper is silky. 20 points for Caitlin Clark.
1: And New York was able to put together a small rally in the fourth, but it wasn't enough. Fever win it 106-92. The Fever, it's their 15th 100-point game this season. Extends the single-season WNBA record. And check out some of these stats. Kelsey Mitchell, game-high 28 points. 18th 25-point game this season. Fourth most in a season in WNBA history. It was her sixth straight 25-point game. It's tied for the third longest streak in WNBA history. Caitlin Clark, 22 points. Ninth game this season with 20 points and 10 assists. Most in a season in WNBA history. Mitchell and Clark combined 566 points over the last 11 games. Most by any duo over an 11-game span in WNBA history. And Aaliyah Boston, 19 points. Clark, Mitchell, and Boston joined ESPN's Holly Rowe after the game.
9: Holly Rowe has a smorgasbord of guests over there, the big three for Indiana.
10: Well, the big three continue to show up and do big things. I want to start with Caitlin because you were hitting shots over 6'11 Honshu, over Brianna Stewart, who has a 7'1 wingspan. How were you getting your range and rhythm early in this game?
11: Well, to be honest, when I have a taller defender, I think it almost maybe helps me. It makes me have a good arch on my shot. Sometimes it's a little more flat when I don't have a tall defender. So I don't know, maybe it helps me a little bit. But we just played with great pace in the first half. And obviously it helps when you shoot the ball the way we did tonight.
10: Yeah, it was epic. You got into rhythm in the second half. Your three-point shot continues to impress. How did you get in on the three-point party here?
11: I think just taking my shots with confidence. I think in the first half I gave up probably two or three that I probably should have taken. So coming into the second half, I just shot it.
10: All right, we talked about your incredible first half offensively, but I want to give you some props for your defense in the second half, your footwork, fighting through screens. How were you so aggressive on both ends tonight?
11: We want people that can do both things, play both ends of the ball, and I know Steph and BJ are going to make sure that we're going to do it, so I got to do it.
10: All right, another big win, another 100-point win. How does the rhythm continue to build with this group?
11: I think we just got to keep going. We have another big one at home on Friday, and then we go on a two-week road trip. So take it game by game. Our August is really tough. We play a lot of the top teams in the league, so we're going to see what we're made of, and that's what's going to make you ready for the playoffs.
10: Thank you so much, ladies. Thank you.
12: Thank you.
1: And from there, Caitlin Clark took the podium after the game, where she defended her head coach's pregame comments.
13: I think our world is just like, we love to hate. We love to divide. Like, that's all we want to do. Like, nobody wants to see each other succeed. And I think that's a really painful thing for myself to watch. I feel like we need to do a better job at uplifting each other. And I can assure you there was no way we were losing this game tonight. And I told her that before the game. Like, there was no way we were losing this game for her. And, you know, it's tough. Like, that's my head coach. Like, I hated that our fans booed her before the game. That made me a little sick, to be honest. And you can disagree and this and that, and I get it. It's professional sports. People are going to boo. But, like, at the end of the day, that's our head coach, and we're going to ride for her, and we're always going to have our back, and that's never going to tear our locker room apart. So I just love her, and I feel for her because I know it can be a lot at times, and she does a great job a lot of times blocking it out. But there's other moments where it can get under your skin, and that's just being human, and that's just life. Like, there are tough days and there are tough moments, but just proud of our group. Like, I think we showed, like, what we're all about tonight. Like, we came out, we had fun, we shared the ball, and, you know, we played with joy and a smile on our face. And to be honest, we really just did it for her, and we did it for each other and the girls in our locker room.
1: Beaver hosts the Wings on Friday night. Liberty will try to get back on track against the Sparks on Thursday. Mystics aces. Mystics on a 7-game win streak, longest active streak in the WNBA, and one shy a tie in their longest within a season in franchise history. Asia Wilson, Chelsea Gray, and Jackie Young not on the injury report after missing Sunday's game. And we move all the way to the fourth quarter.
14: Quality down the stretch is going to be key for the aces.
15: Decision making will be crucial, and Asia Wilson feeling it. The recently turned 30-year-old playing like a youngster out there. And a timeout called by Washington.
1: WNBA League pass, and the Aces win this one 86-76. It's the 14th double-digit win for them this season, tied for the most in the WNBA. SportsCenter All Night, ESPN Radio, mid-August. NFL training camps in full swing. Position battles going in all 32 camps. Minnesota named Kyler Murray their starting quarterback on Tuesday, and Vikings head coach Kevin O'Connell spoke after practice about what he's seeing from Murray.
16: There's moments in time where you know there's comfort from Kyler in the scheme. He had some really high completion days where, you know, he was able to show some really, really good understanding of just putting the ball in play, playing with great timing, rhythm. As you continue to look at the body of work through really through those 10 days, you know, what jumped out is what could be.
1: Vikings hoping Murray can get back to form after the injury last season. The ability speaks for itself. Played in 87 games in the NFL, and he's one of three players with 20,000 pass yards and 3,000 rush yards to this point. The other two, Josh Allen and Cam Newton. So some good company. ESPN Vikings reporter Kevin Seifert joined game night with more on the decision, including, this really isn't that surprising.
17: The minute Kyler Murray signed a contract here, I believe it was March 12th. It was basically like the first or second day of free agency. This was pretty much inevitable. You don't sign a Kyler Murray to be a backup. And I think that J.J. McCarthy was the starter here for 10 games last year, played poorly for many of them. And if you wanted J.J. McCarthy to be your starter, you don't go out and sign a Kyler Murray. And if you want Kyler Murray to be your starter, you sign him. And so it was going to be a tremendous upset all along if J.J. McCarthy had been the starter. And so today's news in a lot of ways was pretty much inevitable.
1: So that's Murray. What about McCarthy? Could go a couple of ways for him. Our own Ian Fitzsimmons thinks it might be time for some other franchises to take a long look at the young QB, and he shared this on Amber and Ian.
18: If you're a team that had a high grade on J.J. McCarthy, and now that Kyler Murray's been named the starter, I would be pursuing J.J. McCarthy because he could be the next Baker Mayfield. He could be the next, you know, Sam Darnold. This dude has immense talent.
1: Yes, he does. And we've seen that since he was winning titles back at Michigan. So some wise words there from Ian. Vikings travel to face the Giants in their first preseason game on Saturday, and they open their season week one at home against the Packers. Mariners in the Bronx and much more. That next, SportsCenter All Night continues. It's ESPN Radio.
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1: 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Chris Burnett with you here on SportsCenter All Night. How about some basketball in August? Hasn't been that long since the New York Knicks claimed their first NBA championship since 1973. 58 days to be exact. No rest for the weary, though. On Tuesday, the NBA released its opening night slate and its Christmas Day slate. And how about this one? Opening night, we get LeBron James and the 76ers in Madison Square Garden to face the Knicks as they hoist the banner and dish out the rings. And it's not just opening night either. The league appears to have sent a message. LeBron, it's still his league. Evan Cohen on Unsportsmanlike.
26: As much as we could all sit here and rightfully praise Victor Wembanyama's insane success this early in his career, same with Anthony Edwards, who's been to two conference finals already. The face of the NBA, by far, is LeBron James. He's on opening night in that prime slot game against the Knicks ring ceremony. He's on Christmas against the team he just left. And the first week of our games on ABC ESPN, who is his first home game against? The Cleveland Cavaliers, the city that he's most associated with, where he's from in Akron. LeBron James is by far and away, still in 2026, 23 years after he was drafted, the face of the NBA.
1: And why not? LeBron against New York, against LA, against Cleveland. That's must-see stuff. And what better than to do it in his final go-around? LeBron in New York on opening night, October 20th. Tip-off is 7 p.m. Eastern time. SportsCenter All Night, ESPN Radio, back to the Diamond. Mariners, Yankees in the Bronx for game one of this series. Yankees have won four straight series against the Mariners. The last time the Mariners won a series against the Stripes was in August of 2022. The Yankees are six games back of the Rays in the AL East, but in control of the top wildcard spot in the American League. The Mariners, they've lost four straight games, longest losing streak in the league, and scored two or fewer runs in each game. This is an old-fashioned pitcher's duel through the first five innings, and we pick it up in the seventh. Mariners lead at the time, 1-0.
0: It's short being through for a base hit. Garcia scores. Here comes Chisholm. He'll score. They throw behind the runner at second. Jones is back. It's a big two-run single for Ryan McMahon. And the Yankees lead 2-1.
1: That from Yes Network. Yankees were 1-for-5 with runners in scoring position in this game before that base hit. So same inning, Yankees still at the plate.
0: Ground ball, base hit through the left side. Jones scores. Here comes McMahon. Here's the throw. It's cut off. It's a two-run single by Grisham. And the Yankees lead 4-1.
1: So four move across, and the Yankees need just the bottom half of that inning to get it done, and they win it 4-1. They've now won three of their last four games. All three wins have been comebacks. The Mariners, their fifth straight loss, and they've scored two or fewer runs in five straight games for the first time since 2018. Brewers Padres on the West Coast. Brewers, an MLB best record, 74-45 this season, trying to be the first team to 75 wins in Major League Baseball this year. Milwaukee up five games in the NL Central. Wild card implications in this one. Padres are one game back of the Phillies and the Diamondbacks for the NL wild card spot. And San Diego with a hot start here in the second.
2: Here's the 1-0 pitch. Hit hard in the air, deep to left field. Churio's back. He turns to watch. This one gonna go! Luis Ranjifo, his first career grand slam. And it puts the Pods ahead 5-0 here in the second.
1: 97.3 The Fan, and you heard it, first career grand slam, and it came versus his former team. So the Padres with a big lead early, and they would add to it in the fifth.
2: 1-0 the pitch. Campagnano swings, hits it in the air, deep to left field, way back. This one, gonna go! Luis Camposano hits the Padres' third home run of the night. It's a two-run blast, and 8-1 here in the fifth.
1: And leave it to San Diego to go after more. Three more runs in the sixth. And the Padres run away with this one, 11-2. The Padres, the 11 runs on 17 hits, both their second most this season. The Padres, their fourth straight win to pull into a three-way tie for the final two wild card spots with the D-backs and the Phillies. And the Brewers, it ties their second largest loss this season. Phillies Cardinals, Phillies one game lead over the Padres for the third NL wild card spot. Sent Christopher Sanchez to the bump. He entered having won five straight starts, the longest of his career, and we pick it up in the eighth.
2: One ball, one strike. The pitch on the way. A swing, and there's a fly ball. That's hit well to center field. Back to the track, the wall, it's a gunner! Brera's first Cardinal home run, and that's his fifth this year in the majors. Giving the Cardinals some breathing room at 2-0.
1: 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For Sanchez, it ends that streak of five winning straight starts. Cowboys Rams joint practice, that's next. SportsCenter All Night continues. It's ESPN Radio.
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1: The Minnesota Vikings named Kyler Murray their starting quarterback on Tuesday. Coach Kevin O'Connell confirmed. It was the expected conclusion to the team's quarterback competition that saw its share of inconsistent practices leading to the decision. Three-time All-Star catcher Adley Rutschman went 1-for-3 and walked twice in his Red Sox debut Tuesday night as Boston lost its fourth straight 5-3 to the Toronto Blue Jays. And the Tampa Bay Rays win their eighth in a row. They defeat the Athletics 12-4.
15: Nick Martinez offers, and a ground ball to first should end it. With it, Valade. He goes for the bag, and Nick Martinez has just his second career complete game and the first for the Rays in more than a year. Six home runs are more than enough. Tampa Bay is 8-0 on the road trip, a resounding 12-4 win over the A's.
1: 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I'm Chris Burnett. Cowboys-Rams hosted a spirited joint practice on Tuesday. Guys finally got a chance to hit another colored jersey after going against their own for a while now. One of the big questions for this was how the Cowboys' O-line might look against one of the NFL's best, maybe the best, in Myles Garrett. That'll have to wait, though. Garrett did not participate, but the question remains, how has Garrett looked so far? Rams cornerback Trent McDuffie joined the Rich Eisen show to share his take on his teammate, and he kept it real.
28: Like the defensive player of the year.
12: I mean, he's an animal. He's a freak. Just his get off alone. He's like 3 yards in the backfield off of one step. Like everything he's shown so far in camp is everything you expect him to do. And I mean, he's just such a cool dude, getting to know him, getting to know his work ethic and how he's just been able to come into this D line room and just add to it. You know, like there's really no ego on this team. There's nobody here that's playing this game for themselves. It's all about team first. And he's one of those guys that goes out there and does his job at a high level, but does it in a sense that he wants to make everybody else better. He's not just out there chasing sacks, which is great.
1: So Myles Garrett doing Myles Garrett's thing so far in Los Angeles. It wasn't all good for LA though. ESPN's Adam Schefter with more on NFL Live regarding another unexpected early exit in practice.
16: Well, you heard Sean McVay say they're not concerned about Myles Garrett. It's just injury management there and being smart and cautious with him. The curious one right now would be Puka Nacua because he did leave the field. Sean McVay was silent about what the injury was, did not comment, and there's been no word from anybody else since that has happened. So, again, nobody knows exactly what that is. Sometimes it means nothing at all. Sometimes it means it's a little something. There's been no update on Puka that we can say to you exactly what the injury is and how long he could miss, if there's any time at all to be missed.
1: So something to monitor there with Nacua. But what about the Cowboys? What's in store for America's team this season? Offense is well covered at this point. Dak's back. Wide receiver room looks good. Early noise is the defense has a chance to be pretty good as well under new defensive coordinator Christian Parker. And that follows last year's trade heard around the world, sending Micah Parsons to Green Bay. Parker's job? Easy to identify. Fix the sacks and the lack of turnovers. Both a Parsons special. But could the Cowboys actually come out ahead here? Is that possible? Mike Golic on ESPN Radio is the Golics.
17: At this point, no, Mike, and I'll tell you why. Listen, the defense obviously was bad last year. What were they? They were last in passing yards given up, 23rd in rushed, last in points given up. So you think of the new players they got, Kenny Clark in the Micah trade, Quinnen Williams, Rashawn Gary. None of those players have had double-digit sacks in their careers. None. And Rashawn Gary, who was brought in to sack the quarterback, and did not get one sack after Micah Parsons got hurt in Green Bay. He got all his sacks while Micah was on the field. So this is a team that had 35 sacks last year that was 25th in the NFL. I don't know if they solved that, Mike.
1: Maybe they do. Maybe they don't. Golic with his take there. Well, here's Chris Canty on Unsportsmanlike with his.
18: I feel like the Dallas Cowboys have positioned themselves to win the Micah Parsons trade. Quinnen Williams was one of the big acquisitions with the capital that Jerry Jones got when he dealt Michael on the eve of last season. He traded for Quinnen Williams at the deadline when the Jets had a fire sale, and you saw that Dallas Cowboys defense took a leap in terms of improvement. And so I think they see him as a foundational piece, a building block for what Christian Parker, their new defensive coordinator, wants to do. They got a lot more big bodies up front, which is philosophically a shift from what the Dallas Cowboys have been for the better part of the 2020s. And so when you have a player like Quinnen Williams that can be as disruptive in the run game and the pass game as he does, it makes life easier for everybody on that unit.
1: That it does. Luckily, we won't have to wait long now to find out. Cowboys at the Giants week 1, Super Bowl favorite Rams, they'll host the 49ers. Let's head to sunny Florida. Reigning AFC South champs, the Jacksonville Jaguars, home to second-year head coach Liam Cohen and star quarterback Trevor Lawrence. The Jags finished an impressive 13-4 in Cohen's first season at the helm, en route to winning the division. The loss to the Bills in the wild card round in the playoffs, that wasn't good enough, though. Mike Golic Jr. weighed in Tuesday with his take on the Golics and the Jags' lofty expectations.
20: Coming out of college,
17: yeah,
20: one of the best players that you've ever seen at that position. What he did at Clemson was otherworldly. And what he did the back half of last season, again, the stats that Mina provided. Third in EPA per drop back in the second half of the season. Fifth in QBR. Fifth in success rate. Tied for first in explosive play rate. Like, once Jacoby Myers came into the lineup, him, Brian Thomas Jr., Parker Washington, that group started to do the things you believe they're capable of. And you hear good things about Brian Thomas Jr., who's a guy they need to continue to take the top off defenses. I want to believe, I maybe stop short of the belief that Mina and Ben have, but I do believe that Liam Cohen in particular, like we've seen from him at pretty much every spot he's been at, is best positioned to get that out of him.
1: So Lawrence has the weapons on the offense. Brian Thomas Jr. needs to be a threat all season, as Golic said there. Then there's two-way star Travis Hunter. Head coach Liam Cohen with his thoughts on Hunter's camp so far.
0: I mean, the play they made the other day, and Trevor scrambled and threw it in the middle. The play was dead. He was sacked. But Travis came out of nowhere and makes the play. Right? Like, I can't coach it. And so I think the length, the anticipation on defense, we got him today on the one. But, like, you know, when you have length and anticipation and have a good feel for routes, I think that, you know, the playmaking, getting your hands on balls, or just denying the ball with good coverage, like that's a win in itself that I think it goes a little bit unnoticed from corners is like, yeah, when they don't get a lot of work, it's probably because they're doing their job and doing it at a high level. So I've been pleased with them.
1: All right. So length, anticipation, feel for the game. Sounds like an all pro. Certainly something to be pleased with. ESPN Analytics gives the Jags the second best chance to win the division behind Houston and a 50-50 shot to make the playoffs. So let's go north, way up north to the border to check in on Buffalo. New stadium, new feel, same QB though, and same pressure. Bills get past the wild card round in the playoffs last year with that win over Jacksonville, but like the Jags, that wasn't good enough. Bills have to make the playoffs and Allen has to perform this season, and the pressure, it's a privilege. Well, Buffalo is privileged, and our Dan Graziano on GetUp has more.
19: The coach that was there for 9 years and took them to the playoffs 8 times in 9 years after 17 years when they didn't go at all before he got there, went to the second round last year, lost in overtime, and got fired. Now, if you're not under pressure to follow that, I don't know who is. And I mean, to me, the Buffalo Bills organization has said to the locker room, to anybody who's listening, second round of the playoffs not good enough anymore. We need to elevate. And they're saying that Joe Brady is the guy that can elevate them beyond where Sean McDermott did. I think it's a big risk that they're taking, but it does put a lot of pressure on Joe Brady. As much fun as Josh wants to have, and I'm sure they're having fun in camp, when it comes time to December and January, they're under a lot of pressure to perform.
1: Well, the Bills are used to the microscope, and they'll be under it once again. Allen for sure. Be quite a scene for Buffalo's first game at Highmark Stadium. Thursday night of week 2, they'll host the Lions. Back to the southeast, this time to Hotlanta. QB Tua Tagovailoa appears to be settling into the Falcons offense. Tua recently admitted it was taking some time to transition from the Dolphins system, and he spoke after practice on Tuesday with more.
21: With the walkthroughs and being able to, I guess, get my feet under myself from the first couple days of missing training camp, feeling comfortable with the system, but it's a day in and day out kind of thing where I got to continue to study it. There's some things that, you know, terminology wise that we had in Miami that we have here that I still got to get out. And so those are the things that I'm working through.
1: Sounds normal. New system, take some reps. The QB battle continues, but in the event it is Tua, Falcons need him to reach his potential if they're going to make a run of any kind this season. Atlanta was 14th in the league in total offense a year ago, and they're hoping this year's QB can make a difference. Chris Burnett with you here on SportsCenter All Night. Back to baseball. Royals-Dodgers wrapped up just a bit ago. Last night it was Tarek Skubal making his home debut for L.A. Tonight, Blake Snell comes off the I.L. The two-time Cy Young winner gets just his second start on the mound this season, his first since May 9th. He opened the season on the IL as well. The Royals way back in the wild card race and even further back in the division. We'll pick this one up in the fifth.
22: Here comes the 0-2. Swung on and missed. He struck him out. Elevated the fastball. And Isbell down on strikes for the second time. 10 strikeouts for Blake Snell.
1: AM 570 LA Sports, and this one needed extras. We'll move ahead to the 10th with the score knotted at 4 runs apiece.
22: 2-2 pitch to Muncy from Lucas Irsay. Swings and this ball game is over. Line drive right center field. Base hit. Dodgers win it 5-4 and a walk-off hit. Sixth time this year the Dodgers have walked it off.
1: And there you have it. They walk it off. It's the 5-4 win, and that wraps it up in L.A. Cubs-Nationals. Cubs, They're doing pretty good. Won six of their last seven. Second in the NL Central. Currently occupy the first spot in the NL wildcard race. And they've won eight straight road series. Last time they won nine straight, 1912. Yes. Historical context on that would be the same year the Titanic sank. So it's been a while. The Nationals have won three straight games after going 1-8 in their previous nine. And in the sixth, it's the Cubs at the plate.
2: The pitch. He swings, hits one in the air. Deep left. Racing back, Pinckney. He looks up. It's gone! Line drive, home run to left for Alex Bregman, his 13th. And the Cubs add some insurance. It's now 7-4 over the Nationals here in the sixth.
1: That Cubs radio network there, 30th multi-hit game this season for him. He had 29 all last season with the Red Sox. And the Cubs go on to win it 8-6. They've won seven of their last eight games and four straight wins in road series openers. C.J. Abrams for Washington tied for the most RBI at 91 in a season by a primary shortstop in Nationals history. That with Ian Desmond from 2014. Mets Braves. It was bad for the Mets for a lot of the season. Lately, been better, 6-1 in their last seven. Unfortunately, the climb to the postseason is steep, and the Mets, they just need wins, and a bunch of them. The Braves remain in control of their own destiny, first in the NL East, but just 4-7 against the Mets this season. They're 21-6 against the rest of the NL East combined. This one was 0-0 until the fifth, when Atlanta got on the board, and the Braves enter the eighth up 2-0.
3: Drake Baldwin, average lead at first base. McDermott, righty brings the 2-1 pitch, and that's crushed to deep right. Here comes the second hit of the game. That is knocked out by Olsen. Into the chop house, it's a two-run home run, and the Braves have a 4-0 lead in the eighth.
1: 680, the Fan, fourth career 35 home run season for Olsen, and you can put a bow on that one. Braves win 4-0. They've won 10 of their last 11 home games, best home game record in the span since July 22nd. And the Mets, their 13th shutout loss this season, most in baseball. Guardians Tigers battle for a wild card spot here in the American League. Tigers 1.5 back of that final spot. The Guardians 2 games back. Guardians haven't lost to the Tigers yet this season. They've played 6 times. The Tigers grabbed an early 1-0 lead here, but Cleveland got it right back to keep it tied at 1. And we enter the bottom of the 7th. Tigers are up 4-3.
5: Line drive, base hit into center for McGonigal. McKinstry crosses home plate. Tigers playing a little small ball. And then Kevin McGonigal delivers again, third RBI of the night. 6-2 Tigers.
1: 97.1 the ticket. McGonigal tied a career high 3 RBI, hitting 409 in the last 5 games. Cleveland scored 2 in the remaining frames, but Detroit, they get the win 6-4. The Tigers snap a 6-game losing streak against the Guardians, and they've won 3 straight and 8 of their last 10. The Guardians, they've lost 3 straight and 6 of their last 7. Orioles Twins, another tight battle right now in the AL wildcard race. Orioles are 3 games back. Twins, they're just 1.5 out of the final wildcard spot in the second.
6: Pauline Astay, the quick.
23: This is crushed. Deep center field. This one's way back there, and that will make it to the bullpen. Oh, what a shot over the bullpen from Christian Encarnacion Strand. 5-1 Baltimore, and must have gone 450 feet.
1: WBAL, and that, in fact, was in the third inning. All the scoring here in the early innings. The Twins got one back, but Baltimore wins it 5-2. Pete Alonso, 3-for-4 with a home run, 3 home runs over his last 3 games, and the Twins have now lost 3 of their last 4 games. We're half a game back at the third wild card spot prior to that skid. More in the W and the Diamond when SportsCenter All Night continues. 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
1: The Cubs won in Washington tonight, and Alex Bregman's home run in the 7th put them up by 3. 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
2: The pitch. He swings, hits one in the air, deep left, racing back Pinckney. He looks up, it's gone! Line drive, home run to left for Alex Bregman, his 13th. And the Cubs add some insurance. It's now 7-4 over the Nationals here in the 6th.
31: Number 4.
1: Blue Jays have taken the first two games in their series with the Red Sox, and Miles Straw's double gave them the insurance they needed in the 8th. 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
0: Strunk on a line deep left field. To stop sign at third. RBI double Miles Straw, and the Blue Jays get the add-on run. 5-3 in the bottom of the eighth inning.
11: Number three.
1: The Cardinals beat the Phillies, and Everson Pereira had a great catch in the fifth. The Cardinals radio network has the call.
5: Here's a ball that's hit in the air. Center field hit well. Pereira back to the wall. He jumps, and Pereira made the play against the wall. Out by the bet 365 sign, and he was pumped after making that one and taking a seat on the warning track.
11: Number two.
1: The Padres got off to a fast start against the Brewers thanks to a grand slam in the second. 97.3, the fan has the call.
5: Here's the 1-0 pitch. Hit hard in the air, deep to left field. Churio's back. He turns to watch. This one gonna go! Luis Ranjifo, his first career grand slam. And it puts the Pods ahead 5-0 here in the second.
11: Number one.
1: In Miami, the Pirates lost to the Marlins but did have the play of the night as Brian Reynolds robbed Griffin Conine of a two-run homer. 93.7, the fan has the call.
12: The pitch. Swing, fly ball, blasted out to deep left field, and it will be caught by Reynolds, leaping over the

0: and August Wright when the Brewers host the Rangers Friday, August 28th through Sunday the 30th. 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
1: After starting the season just 8-18, they have split the season series with the Sparks 2-2. With all four games being won by the road team, the Sparks now 5-11 at home this season. That is tied for the worst in the WNBA with the Storm and is their fourth straight home loss. SportsCenter All Night, ESPN Radio, more at the ballpark. Rangers, Angels, Rangers won 5 of their last 6 games, remain a half game behind the Astros for the AL West lead, and we will pick this one up in the bottom of the third.
2: Here's the pitch. That's drilled down the left field side, and that is a fair ball. It's going to take a bounce, hit off the wall. Coming in and scoring is Trout. At second base is Grissom, and the Angels add on. It's now 3-1.
1: 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The Angels win this 3-2. The Rangers, their half-game lead over Texas for the AL wild card. Jock Peterson, 7th leadoff home run this season, and the Angels 4 runs or fewer in 16 straight games now. Rockies Diamondbacks 19-9 since July 9th. They're seeking their 9th straight home series win against the Rockies.
3: Kyle Karros is going to tie up the ball game if he's got enough. He does. Touch him all time to deep left center field. Kyle Karros with his 10th of the year. First homer for the Rockies, first runs of the series for the Rockies. We're tied at 2.
1: 850 KOA, the Rockies win it 3-2. Corbin Carroll and Ketel Marte both homered in the first inning. First time both players homered in the same game since August 2nd of last season. And the Giants beat the Astros 4-1. We've got more Tampa Bay Rays coming your way when SportsCenter All Night continues. 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
1: 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The Braves try to win their eighth in a row against the A's.
6: Swing it on. Drive in the air. Deep to center field. Volpe back. Turned around. At the wall. Looking up. And Junior's gone. La Maxima.
1: The Red Sox look to get back on track in Toronto.
7: Adley swings and chops one up the middle. Got a chance to shoot through. Back in at his second. Throw to first. Not in time. Adley beats it out. He's got his first Red Sox hit.
1: The Vikings go with Kyler Murray as their starting QB.
8: To me, it makes a lot of sense. I do think he gives them the best chance to win right away.
1: Plus, Caitlin Clark and the Fever take on the Liberty.
9: Here's Clark behind the back. Step back. Jumper is silky. 20 points for Caitlin Clark.
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10: Coming up, lucky number 7 in the bag. The Tampa Bay Rays now going for 8 wins in a row against the Athletics. SportsCenter All Night presented by Progressive ESPN Radio in the all-new ESPN app. Sirius XM Channel 80, the Indiana Fever on a mission in the W. And we'll take a spin around the country and check in on NFL training camps and all the buzz. Let's take it to the West Coast to get started. Rays Athletics. Rays going for 8 straight. Longest active win streak in baseball. The only team having a better season right now is the Brewers. Rays with the second best record in the league behind Milwaukee. They lead the Yankees by 6 games in the AL East. ESPN Analytics says 76% chance to win the division and be the number one seed in the American League. The A's, tough sledding, man. 25 games under 500. Just 2 wins in their last 10 and nowhere near the cut line for the wild card. The Rays, they wasted no time getting on the board here in the first.
6: Swing it on. Drive in the air. Deep to center field. Volpe back. Turned around. At the wall. Looking up. And Junior's gone. La Maxima for the 35th time. He's now tied for the major league lead in home runs with Yordan Alvarez. And the Rays break out on top early. It's 2-0 Tampa Bay in the first.
10: 620 WDAE. That was now the third player all time with consecutive 35 home run seasons at the age of 23 or younger. So we move ahead to the top of the fourth. Rays lead 3-0.
6: In the Capitals, the ball driven on a line to deep right by Taylor Walls. This is headed way back and gone. Taylor Walls with his first home run this year. And the guy who has the most home runs on the team is the first guy out to greet him, Junior Caminero. It's 5-0 Tampa Bay in the fourth.
10: And don't go too far. We move ahead just 2 innings. This will sound familiar.
6: As the ball drilled in the air to deep left off the bat of Taylor Walls, this has a chance to the wall. Gone! Taylor Walls has hit 2 homers in 1 game. He didn't have any this year. And the Rays now lead by a score of 7-2.
10: And the Rays, they weren't done yet. They played 2 in the 7th, 3 more in the 8th. And Tampa Bay wins this one with ease. 12-4 extends the league's longest win streak to 8 games. For the Rays, 6 home runs ties a franchise record. 10-plus runs in consecutive games within a series since April 8th to 9th, 2023 versus the Athletics. And for Tampa, Nick Martinez, second career complete game. The Athletics, they've now lost 11 of their last 13 games. Red Sox, Blue Jays. Red Sox are 8 games back from the Rays for the AL East lead. They're 2 games back from the Yankees for the first AL wildcard spot. And June 24th, the inflection point for Boston's season. They were 15.5 back and way below the cut line for the wild card. ESPN Analytics now gives them a 95% chance to make the playoffs. However, they're on a 3-game losing streak coming into this after the previous 9-game win streak. Big story tonight, though, newly acquired catcher Adley Rutschman making his Sox debut. Rutschman came over from the Orioles at the trade deadline, and he's in to face the Blue Jays. Toronto, they're 3.5 back from the Rangers for the third and final AL wildcard spot. It did not take Rutschman long to get going tonight in the third.
11: 3-2. Massa runs again from first as he sets at the belt. He throws, and Adley swings and chops one up the middle. Got a chance to shoot through. Backhanded at second. Throw to first. Not in time. Adley beats it out. He's got his first Red Sox hit. An infield single to second base on a bouncer. And the Red Sox keep it going with two on and two out.
10: 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So Rutschman officially on the stat sheet for Boston. And this one was back and forth the rest of the way. We jump to the eighth. Blue Jays lead 4-3.
12: 0-2. Strokes on a line deep left field. Fair ball into the corner. Around third, Smith, he'll score. Jimenez beats the stop sign at third. RBI double, Miles Straw. And the Blue Jays get the add-on run. 5-3 in the bottom of the eighth inning.
10: Sportsnet 590 The Fan, and that would be enough. Blue Jays grab the win here 5-3. They improved to 8-3 versus the Red Sox this season, just 9-15 versus all other AL East opponents. The Red Sox, fourth straight loss now, tied for the second longest losing streak this season. Adley Rutschman, he's the first Red Sox player to reach base safely three times in their team debut since Justin Turner did so back on March 30th, 2023. Pirates Marlins in Miami. Paul Skeens on the hill for Pittsburgh. Tough sledding for the All-Star, though. Pirates have lost 12 of his last 15 starts. Skeens, he now has a 5.2 ERA over that span, his worst ERA over any 15-game span of his career. Pirates sit 6 games back of the Phillies for the third wild card spot in the National League, so a chance. They need to stack some dubs, though. Marlins 3.5 back of the Phillies for that final wild card spot. We enter the bottom of the third, no score, and the Marlins at the plate.
13: In 12 years, it's Esteri Ruiz, high fly ball, deep to left field, back onto the warning track, goes Reynolds looking up, it's gone. Esteri Ruiz tees off on Paul Skeens.
14: Forget about it.
13: His 6th home run of the season. There will be no shutout. The Marlins lead 1-0.
10: 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Stayed that way for 2 more innings. Bottom of the 5th, Miami again at the dish.
15: Now the pitch. Swings, fly ball, blasted out to deep left field. And it will be caught by Reynolds, leaping over the wall. Another home run robbery for Brian Reynolds of the Pirates. How does he do it?
10: Sports Radio 93.7, The Fan. Marlins would get another, and that second run turned into insurance. They get the win 2-0. The Marlins, it's their 12th shutout win this season. That's tied for the third most in baseball. The Pirates, 12th shutout loss this season, tied for the second most with the Mets, who have the most at 13. Paul Skeens, tough day. Pirates have lost 13 of his last 16 starts, fourth consecutive start with less than 6 innings pitched. Skeens threw just 65 pitches. That's his third fewest in an outing this season. His average fastball velocity was 95.7 miles per hour. That is the lowest in a game in his career. SportsCenter All Night, ESPN Radio, getting late in the regular season in the W. Liberty Fever on ESPN Tuesday night. This one had all the vibes going into it. And speaking of going into it, Fever head coach Stephanie White met with the media before the game and addressed some recent criticism.
16: 10 toes down all the time. All the time. They know that. It's a shame that we can't have an opportunity to talk about what great basketball they're playing. Because they are playing. The hate, the fear-mongering, the divisiveness, the stuff that's trying to hijack our league will not win. It won't win. We are united. We are connected. We will not be divided. Every day these women put their ass on the line. Every day. When they go low, we go high. die. Love will win. Grace will win. Humility will win. And kindness will win. I stand by them. I will always stand by them. Everybody else can go to hell.
10: So White with some strong comments there, clearly speaking from the heart. Let's talk about the great basketball they are playing. Both the Fever and Liberty are among just four teams in the league averaging more than 90 points per game this season, and both have postseason aspirations. They feature three of the top four scorers in the league, and it was really a matchup of the duos. Liberty have Brianna Stewart and Sabrina Ionescu. Fever have Kelsey Mitchell and Caitlin Clark. And who else to get the scoring started?
17: Pauline Aste, the quickness for New York Liberty, gets the assignment on Caitlin Clark.
9: Clark sheds her, fires, and hits. A silky start for Caitlin Clark.
10: And this was tight in the first quarter. The second looked different, though, as the Fever started pulling away.
9: Clark again. Caitlin Clark about 30 feet out on that one.
10: And the Fever took a 64-46 lead into the locker room at the break. And the scoring would continue in the second half from, you guessed it.
9: Here's Clark behind the back. Step back. Jumper is silky. 20 points for Caitlin Clark.
10: And New York was able to put together a small rally in the fourth, but it wasn't enough. Fever win it 106-92. The Fever, it's their 15th 100-point game this season. Extends the single-season WNBA record. And check out some of these stats. Kelsey Mitchell, game-high 28 points. 18th 25-point game this season. Fourth most in a season in WNBA history. It was her sixth straight 25-point game. It's tied for the third longest streak in WNBA history. Caitlin Clark, 22 points. Ninth game this season with 20 points and 10 assists. Most in a season in WNBA history. Mitchell and Clark combined 566 points over the last 11 games. Most by any duo over an 11-game span in WNBA history. And Aaliyah Boston, 19 points. Clark, Mitchell, and Boston joined ESPN's Holly Rowe after the game.
9: Holly Rowe has a smorgasbord of guests over there, the big three for Indiana.
18: Well, the big three continue to show up and do big things. I want to start with Caitlin because you were hitting shots over 6'11 Honshu, over Brianna Stewart, who has a 7'1 wingspan. How were you getting your range and rhythm early in this game?
19: Well, to be honest, when I have a taller defender, I think it almost maybe helps me. It makes me have a good arch on my shot. Sometimes it's a little more flat when I don't have a tall defender. So, I don't know, maybe it helps me a little bit. But we just played with great pace in the first half. And obviously it helps when you shoot the ball the way we did tonight.
18: Yeah, it was epic. You got into rhythm in the second half. Your three-point shot continues to impress. How did you get in on the three-point party here?
19: I think just taking my shots of confidence. I think in the first half I gave up probably two or three that I probably should have taken. So coming into the second half, I just shot it.
18: All right, we talked about your incredible first half offensively, but I want to give you some props for your defense in the second half, your footwork, fighting through screens. How were you so aggressive on both ends tonight?
19: We want them people that can do both things, play both ends of the ball, and I know Steph and BJ are going to make sure that we're going to do it, so I got to do it.
18: All right, another big win, another 100-point win. How does the rhythm continue to build with this group?
19: I think we just got to keep going. We have another big one at home on Friday, and then we go on a two-week road trip. So take it game by game. Our August is really tough. We play a lot of the top teams in the league, so we're going to see what we're made of, and that's what's going to make you ready for the playoffs.
18: Thank you so much, ladies. Thank you.
19: Thank you.
10: And from there, Caitlin Clark took the podium after the game, where she defended her head coach's pregame comments.
20: I think our world is just like, we love to hate. We love to divide. Like, that's all we want to do. Like, nobody wants to see each other succeed. And I think that's a really painful thing for myself to watch. I feel like we need to do a better job at uplifting each other. And I can assure you there was no way we were losing this game tonight. And I told her that before the game. Like, there was no way we were losing this game for her. And, you know, it's tough. Like, that's my head coach. Like, I hated that our fans booed her before the game. That made me a little sick, to be honest. And you can disagree and this and that, and I get it. It's professional sports. People are going to boo. But, like, at the end of the day, that's our head coach, and we're going to ride for her, and we're always going to have our back, and that's never going to tear our locker room apart. So I just love her and I feel for her because I know it can be a lot at times, and she does a great job a lot of times blocking it out, but there's other moments where it can get under your skin, and that's just being human and that's just life. Like, there are tough days and there are tough moments, but just proud of our group. Like, I think we showed like what we're all about tonight. Like, we came out, we had fun, we shared the ball, and you know, we played with joy and a smile on our face, and to be honest, we really just did it for her, and we did it for each other and the girls in our locker room.
10: Beaver hosts the Wings on Friday night. Liberty will try to get back on track against the Sparks on Thursday. Mystics aces. Mystics on a 7-game win streak, longest active streak in the WNBA, and one shy of tying their longest within a season in franchise history. Asia Wilson, Chelsea Gray, and Jackie Young not on the injury report after missing Sunday's game. And we move all the way to the fourth quarter.
0: Quality down the stretch is going to be key for the aces.
21: Decision making will be crucial, and Asia Wilson feeling it. The recently turned 30-year-old playing like a youngster out there. And a timeout called by Washington.
10: WNBA League pass, and the Aces win this one 86-76. It's the 14th double-digit win for them this season, tied for the most in the WNBA. SportsCenter All Night, ESPN Radio, mid-August. NFL training camps in full swing. Position battles going in all 32 camps. Minnesota named Kyler Murray their starting quarterback on Tuesday, and Vikings head coach Kevin O'Connell spoke after practice about what he's seeing from Murray.
22: There's moments in time where you know there's comfort from Kyler in the scheme. He had some really high completion days where, you know, he was able to show some really, really good understanding of just putting the ball in play, playing with great timing, rhythm. As you continue to look at the body of work through really through those 10 days, you know, what jumped out is what could be.
10: Vikings hoping Murray can get back to form after the injury last season. The ability speaks for itself. Played in 87 games in the NFL, and he's one of three players with 20,000 pass yards and 3,000 rush yards to this point. The other two, Josh Allen and Cam Newton. So some good company. ESPN Vikings reporter Kevin Seifert joined game night with more on the decision, including, it really isn't that surprising.
23: The minute Kyler Murray signed a contract here, I believe it was March 12th. It was basically like the first or second day of free agency. This was pretty much inevitable. You don't sign a Kyler Murray to be a backup. And I think that J.J. McCarthy was the starter here for 10 games last year, played poorly for many of them. And if you wanted J.J. McCarthy to be your starter, you don't go out and sign a Kyler Murray. And if you want Kyler Murray to be your starter, you sign him. And so it was going to be a tremendous upset all along if J.J. McCarthy had been the starter. And so today's news in a lot of ways was pretty much inevitable.
10: So that's Murray. What about McCarthy? Could go a couple of ways for him. Our own Ian Fitzsimmons thinks it might be time for some other franchises to take a long look at the young QB, and he shared this on Amber and Ian.
24: If you're a team that had a high grade on J.J. McCarthy, and now that Kyler Murray's been named the starter, I would be pursuing J.J. McCarthy because he could be the next Baker Mayfield. He could be the next, you know, Sam Darnold. This dude has immense talent.
10: Yes, he does, and we've seen that since he was winning titles back at Michigan, so some wise words there from Ian. Vikings travel to face the Giants in their first preseason game on Saturday, and they open their season week one at home against the Packers. Mariners in the Bronx and much more. That next, SportsCenter All Night continues. 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
7: 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Chris Burnett with you here on Sports Center All Night. How about some basketball in August? Hasn't been that long since the New York Knicks claimed their first NBA championship since 1973. 58 days to be exact. No rest for the weary, though. On Tuesday, the NBA released its opening night slate and its Christmas Day slate. And how about this one? Opening night, we get LeBron James and the 76ers in Madison Square Garden to face the Knicks as they hoist the banner and dish out the rings. And it's not just opening night, either. The league appears to have sent a message. LeBron, it's still his league. Evan Cohen on Unsportsmanlike.
8: As much as we could all sit here and rightfully praise Victor Wembanyama's insane success this early in his career, same with Anthony Edwards, who's been to two conference finals already. The face of the NBA, by far, is LeBron James. He's on opening night in that prime slot game against the Knicks ring ceremony. He's on Christmas against the team he just left. And the first week of our games on ABC ESPN, who was his first home game against? The Cleveland Cavaliers, the city that he's most associated with, where he's from in Akron. LeBron James is by far and away, still in 2026, 23 years after he was drafted, the face of the NBA.
7: And why not? LeBron against New York, against LA, against Cleveland. That's must-see stuff. And what better than to do it in his final go-around? LeBron in New York on opening night, October 20th. Tip-off is 7 p.m. Eastern time. SportsCenter All Night, ESPN Radio, back to the Diamond. Mariners, Yankees in the Bronx for game one of this series. Yankees have won four straight series against the Mariners. The last time the Mariners won a series against the Stripes was in August of 2022. The Yankees are six games back of the Rays in the AL East, but in control of the top wild card spot in the American League. The Mariners, they've lost four straight games, longest losing streak in the league, and scored two or fewer runs in each game. This is an old-fashioned pitcher's duel through the first five innings, and we pick it up in the seventh. Mariners lead at the time, 1-0.
9: It's sharply in through for a base hit. Garcia scores. Here comes Chisholm. He'll score. They throw behind the runner at second. Jones is back. It's a big two-run single for Ryan McMahon. And the Yankees lead 2-1.
7: That from Yes Network. Yankees were 1-for-5 with runners in scoring position in this game before that base hit. So same inning. Yankees still at the plate.
9: Ground ball, base hit through the left side. Jones scores. Here comes

0: It's cut off. It's a two-run single by Grisham, and the Yankees lead 4-1.
1: So four move across, and the Yankees need just the bottom half of that inning to get it done, and they win it 4-1. They've now won three of their last four games. All three wins have been comebacks. The Mariners, their fifth straight loss, and they've scored two or fewer runs in five straight games for the first time since 2018. Brewers Padres on the West Coast. Brewers, an MLB best record, 74-45 this season, trying to be the first team to 75 wins in Major League Baseball this year. Milwaukee up five games in the NL Central. Wild card implications in this one. Padres are one game back of the Phillies and the Diamondbacks for the NL wild card spot. And San Diego with a hot start here in the second.
2: Here's the 1-0 pitch. Hit hard in the air. Deep to left field. Churio's back. He turns to watch. This one gonna go! Luis Ranjifo! His first career grand slam! And it puts the Pods ahead 5-0 here in the second.
1: 97.3 the fan, and you heard it, first career grand slam, and it came versus his former team. So the Padres with a big lead early, and they would add to it in the fifth.
2: 1-0 the pitch. Campisano swings, hits it in the air, deep to left field, way back. This one gonna go. Luis Campisano hits the Padres' third home run of the night. It's a two-run blast, and 8-1 here in the fifth.
1: And leave it to San Diego to go after more. Three more runs in the sixth. And the Padres run away with this one, 11-2. The Padres, the 11 runs on 17 hits, both their second most this season. The Padres with their fourth straight win to pull into a three-way tie for the final two wild card spots with the D-backs and the Phillies. And the Brewers, it ties their second largest loss this season. Phillies Cardinals, Phillies one game lead over the Padres for the third NL wild card spot, sent Christopher Sanchez to the bump. He entered having won five straight starts, the longest of his career, and we pick it up in the eighth.
3: One ball, one strike. The pitch on the way. A swing, and there's a fly ball. That's hit well to center field. Back to the track, the wall, it's a gunner! Frere's first Cardinal home run, and that's his fifth this year in the majors. Giving the Cardinals some breathing room at 2-0.
1: 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For Sanchez, it ends that streak of five winning straight starts. Cowboys Rams joint practice, that's next. Sports Center All Night continues. 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
5: The Minnesota Vikings named Kyler Murray their starting quarterback on Tuesday. Coach Kevin O'Connell confirmed. It was the expected conclusion to the team's quarterback competition that saw its share of inconsistent practices leading to the decision. Three-time All-Star catcher Adley Rutschman went 1-for-3 and walked twice in his Red Sox debut Tuesday night as Boston lost its fourth straight 5-3 to the Toronto Blue Jays. And the Tampa Bay Rays win their eighth in a row. They defeat the Athletics 12-4.
6: Nick Martinez offers, and a ground ball to first should end it. With it, Vallade, he goes to the bag, and Nick Martinez has just his second career complete game and the first for the Rays in more than a year. Six home runs are more than enough. Tampa Bay has 8-0 on the road trip, a resounding 12-4 win over the A's.
5: 620 WDAE and SportsCenter All Night ESPN Radio and the all-new ESPN app Sirius XM Channel 80. I'm Chris Burnett. Cowboys-Rams hosted a spirited joint practice on Tuesday. Guys finally got a chance to hit another colored jersey after going against their own for a while now. One of the big questions for this was how the Cowboys' O-line might look against one of the NFL's best, maybe the best, in Myles Garrett. That'll have to wait, though. Garrett did not participate, but the question remains, how has Garrett looked so far? Rams cornerback Trent McDuffie joined the Rich Eisen show to share his take on his teammate, and he kept it real.
7: Like the defensive player of the year. I mean, he's an animal. He's a freak. Just his get off alone. He's like 3 yards in the backfield off of one step. Like everything he's shown so far in camp is everything you expect him to do. And I mean, he's just such a cool dude. Getting to know him, getting to know his work ethic and how he's just been able to come into this D-line room and just add to it. You know, like there's really no ego on this team. There's nobody here that's playing this game for themselves. It's all about team first. And he's one of those guys that goes out there and does his job at a high level, but does it in a sense that he wants to make everybody else better. He's not just out there chasing sacks, which is great.
5: So Myles Garrett doing Myles Garrett's thing so far in Los Angeles. It wasn't all good for L.A., though. ESPN's Adam Schefter with more on NFL Live regarding another unexpected early exit in practice.
8: Well, you heard Sean McVay say they're not concerned about Myles Garrett. It's just injury management there and being smart and cautious with him. The curious one right now would be Puka Nacua because he did leave the field. Sean McVay was silent about what the injury was, did not comment, and there's been no word from anybody else since that has happened. So, again, nobody knows exactly what that is. Sometimes it means nothing at all. Sometimes it means it's a little something. There has been no update on Puka. that we can say to you exactly what the injury is and how long he could miss, if there's any time at all to be missed.
5: So something to monitor there with Nacua. But what about the Cowboys? What's in store for America's team this season? Offense is well covered at this point. Dak's back. Wide receiver room looks good. Early noise is the defense has a chance to be pretty good as well under new defensive coordinator Christian Parker. And that follows last year's trade heard around the world, sending Micah Parsons to Green Bay. Parker's job? Easy to identify. Fix the sacks and the lack of turnovers. Both a Parsons special. But could the Cowboys actually come out ahead here? Is that possible? Mike Golic on ESPN Radio's The Golics.
4: At this point, no, Mike, and I'll tell you why. Listen, the defense obviously was bad last year. What were they? They were last in passing yards given up, 23rd in rush, last in points given up. So you think of the new players they got, Kenny Clark in the Micah trade, Quinnen Williams, Rashawn Gary. None of those players have had double-digit sacks in their careers. None. And Rashawn Gary, who was brought in to sack the quarterback, and did not get one sack after Micah Parsons got hurt in Green Bay. He got all his sacks while Micah was on the field. So this is a team that had 35 sacks last year, that was 25th in the NFL. I don't know if they solved that, Mike.
5: Maybe they do. Maybe they don't. Golic with his take there. Well, here's Chris Canty on Unsportsmanlike with his.
9: I feel like the Dallas Cowboys have positioned themselves to win the Micah Parsons trade. Quinnen Williams was one of the big acquisitions with the capital that Jerry Jones got when he dealt Michael on the eve of last season. He traded for Quinnen Williams at the deadline when the Jets had a fire sale, and you saw that the Dallas Cowboys defense took a leap in terms of improvement. And so I think they see him as a foundational piece, a building block for what Christian Parker, their new defensive coordinator, wants to do. They got a lot more big bodies up front, which is philosophically a shift from what the Dallas Cowboys have been for the better part of the 2020s. And so when you have a player like Quinnen Williams that can be as disruptive in the run game and the pass game as he does, it makes life easier for everybody on that unit.
5: That it does. Luckily, we won't have to wait long now to find out. Cowboys at the Giants week one. Super Bowl favorite Rams, they'll host the 49ers. Let's head to sunny Florida. Reigning AFC South champs, the Jacksonville Jaguars, home to second-year head coach Liam Cohen and star quarterback Trevor Lawrence. The Jags finished an impressive 13-4 in Cohen's first season at the helm, en route to winning the division. The loss to the Bills in the wild card round in the playoffs, that wasn't good enough, though. Mike Golic Jr. weighed in Tuesday with his take on the Golics and the Jags' lofty expectations.
10: Coming out of college,
4: yeah,
10: one of the best players, yep, that you've ever seen at that position. What he did at Clemson was otherworldly. And what he did the back half of last season, again, the stats that Meenan provided. Third in EPA per drop back in the second half of the season. Fifth in QBR. Fifth in success rate. Tied for first in explosive play rate. Like, once Jacoby Myers came into the lineup, him, Brian Thomas Jr., Parker Washington, that group started to do the things you believe they're capable of. And you hear good things about Brian Thomas Jr., who's a guy they need to continue to take the top off defenses. I want to believe, I maybe stop short of the belief that Mina and Ben have, but I do believe that Liam Cohen in particular, like we've seen from him at pretty much every spot he's been at, is best positioned to get that out of him.
5: So Lawrence has the weapons on the offense. Brian Thomas Jr. needs to be a threat all season, as Golic said there. Then there's two-way star Travis Hunter. Head coach Liam Cohen with his thoughts on Hunter's camp so far.
11: I mean, the play they made the other day, and Trevor scrambled and threw it in the middle. The play was dead. He was sacked. But Travis came out of nowhere and makes the play. Like, I can't coach it. And so I think the length, the anticipation on defense, we got him today on the one. But, like, you know, when you have length and anticipation and have a good feel for routes, I think that, you know, the playmaking, getting your hands on balls, or just denying the ball with good coverage, like, that's a win in itself that I think it goes a little bit unnoticed from corners. Is like, yeah, when they don't get a lot of work, it's probably because they're doing their job and doing it at a high level. So I've been pleased with them.
5: All right, so length, anticipation, feel for the game, sounds like an all-pro. Certainly something to be pleased with. ESPN Analytics gives the Jags the second best chance to win the division behind Houston and a 50-50 shot to make the playoffs. So let's go north, way up north to the border to check in on Buffalo. New stadium, new feel, same QB though, and same pressure. Bills get past the wild card round in the playoffs last year with that win over Jacksonville, but like the Jags, that wasn't good enough. Bills have to make the playoffs, and Allen has to perform this season. And the pressure, it's a privilege. Well, Buffalo is privileged, and our Dan Graziano on GetUp has more.
12: The coach that was there for 9 years and took them to the playoffs 8 times in 9 years, after 17 years when they didn't go at all before he got there, went to the second round last year, lost in overtime, and got fired. Now, if you're not under pressure to follow that, I don't know who is. And I mean, to me, the Buffalo Bills organization has said to the locker room, to anybody who's listening, second round of the playoffs not good enough anymore. We need to elevate. And they're saying that Joe Brady is the guy that can elevate them beyond where Sean McDermott did. I think it's a big risk that they're taking, but it does put a lot of pressure on Joe Brady. As much fun as Josh wants to have, and I'm sure they're having fun in camp, when it comes time to December and January, they're under a lot of pressure to perform.
5: Well, the Bills are used to the microscope, and they'll be under it once again, Allen for sure. Be quite a scene for Buffalo's first game at Highmark Stadium. Thursday night of week two, they'll host the Lions. Back to the southeast, this time to Hotlanta. QB Tua Tagovailoa appears to be settling into the Falcons' offense. Tua recently admitted it was taking some time to transition from the Dolphins system, and he spoke after practice on Tuesday with more.
13: With the walkthroughs and being able to, I guess, get my feet under myself from the first couple days of missing training camp, feeling comfortable with the system, but it's a day in and day out kind of thing where I got to continue to study it. There's some things that, you know, terminology wise that we had in Miami that we have here that I still got to get out. And so those are the things that I'm working through.
5: Sounds normal. New system, take some reps. The QB battle continues, but in the event it is Tua, Falcons need him to reach his potential if they're going to make a run of any kind this season. Atlanta was 14th in the league in total offense a year ago, and they're hoping this year's QB can make a difference. Chris Burnett with you here on SportsCenter All Night. Back to baseball. Royals-Dodgers wrapped up just a bit ago. Last night it was Tarek Skubal making his home debut for L.A. Tonight, Blake Snell comes off the I.L. The two-time Cy Young winner gets just his second start on the mound this season, his first since May 9th. He opened the season on the IL as well. The Royals, way back in the wild card race and even further back in the division. We'll pick this one up in the fifth.
14: Here comes the 0-2. Swung on and missed. He struck him out. Elevated the fastball. And Isbell down on strikes for the second time. 10 strikeouts for Blake Snell.
5: AM 570 LA Sports, and this one needed extras. We'll move ahead to the 10th with the score knotted at 4 runs apiece.
14: 2-2 pitch to Muncy from Lucas Irsay. Swings, and this ball game is over. Line drive right center field, base hit, Dodgers win it 5-4, and a walk-off hit. Sixth time this year, the Dodgers have walked it off.
5: And there you have it. They walk it off. It's the 5-4 win, and that wraps it up in L.A. Cubs, they're doing pretty good. Won 6 of their last 7, second in the NL Central, currently occupy the first spot in the NL wildcard race, and they've won 8 straight road series. Last time they won 9 straight, 1912. Yes, historical context on that would be the same year the Titanic sank. So it's been a while. The Nationals have won 3 straight games after going 1-8 in their previous 9. And in the 6th, it's the Cubs at the plate.
14: The pitch. He swings, hits one in the air. Deep left, racing back Pinckney. He looks up. It's gone! Line drive, home run to left for Alex Bregman, his 13th. And the Cubs add some insurance. It's now 7-4 over the Nationals here in the 6th.
5: That Cubs radio network there, 30th multi-hit game this season for him. He had 29 all last season with the Red Sox. And the Cubs go on to win it 8-6. They've won 7 of their last 8 games and 4 straight wins in road series openers. C.J. Abrams for Washington tied for the most RBI at 91 in a season by a primary shortstop in Nationals history. That with Ian Desmond from 2014. Mets Braves. It was bad for the Mets for a lot of the season. Lately, been better, 6-1 in their last 7. Unfortunately, The climb to the postseason is steep, and the Mets, they just need wins, and a bunch of them. The Braves remain in control of their own destiny, first in the NL East, but just 4-7 against the Mets this season. They're 21-6 against the rest of the NL East combined. This one was 0-0 until the fifth, when Atlanta got on the board and the Braves enter the eighth up 2-0.
15: Craig Baldwin, average lead at first base. McDermott, righty brings the 2-1 pitch, and that's crushed to deep right. Here comes the second hit of the game. That is knocked out by Olsen. Into the chop house, it's a two-run home run, and the Braves have a 4-0 lead in the eighth.
5: 680, the Fan, fourth career 35 home run season for Olsen, and you can put a bow on that one. Braves win 4-0. They've won 10 of their last 11 home games, best home game record in the span since July 22nd. And the Mets, their 13th shutout loss this season, most in baseball. Guardians Tigers battle for a wild card spot here in the American League. Tigers 1.5 back of that final spot. The Guardians 2 games back. Guardians haven't lost to the Tigers yet this season. They've played 6 times. The Tigers grabbed an early 1-0 lead here, but Cleveland got it right back to keep it tied at 1. And we enter the bottom of the 7th. Tigers are up 4-3.
16: Line drive, base hit into center for McGonigal. McKinstry crosses home plate. Tigers playing a little small ball. And then Kevin McGonigal delivers again, third RBI of the night. 6-2 Tigers.
5: 97.1, the ticket. McGonigal tied a career-high 3 RBI, hitting 409 in the last 5 games. Cleveland scored 2 in the remaining frames, but Detroit, they get the win 6-4. The Tigers snap a 6-game losing streak against the Guardians, and they've won 3 straight and 8 of their last 10. The Guardians, they've lost 3 straight and 6 of their last 7. Orioles Twins, another tight battle right now in the AL wildcard race. Orioles are 3 games back. Twins, they're just 1.5 out of the final wildcard spot in the 2nd.
17: This is crushed. Deep center field. This one's way back there, and that will make it to the bullpen. Oh, what a shot over the bullpen from Christian Encarnacion Strand. 5-1 Baltimore. That must have gone 450 feet.
5: WBAL, and that, in fact, was in the 3rd inning. All the scoring here in the early innings. The Twins got 1 back, but Baltimore wins it 5-2. Pete Alonso, 3-for-4 with a home run, 3 home runs over his last 3 games, and the Twins have now lost 3 of their last 4 games. We're half a game back at the 3rd wild card spot prior to that skid. More in the W and the Diamond when SportsCenter All Night continues. 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
4: The Cubs won in Washington tonight, and Alex Bregman's home run in the seventh put them up by three. The Cubs radio network has the call.
6: The pitch. He swings, hits one in the air. Deep left, racing back Pinckney. He looks up. It's gone! Line drive, home run to left for Alex Bregman, his 13th. And the Cubs add some insurance. It's now 7-4 over the Nationals here in the sixth.
3: Number four.
4: The Blue Jays have taken the first two games in their series with the Red Sox, and Miles Straw's double gave them the insurance they needed in the eighth. Sportsnet 590 The Fan has the call.
7: 0-2. Strunk's on the line, deep left field. Fair ball into the corner. Around third, Smith, he'll score. Jimenez beats the stop sign at third. RBI double Miles Straw, and the Blue Jays get the add-on run. 5-3 in the bottom of the eighth inning.
3: Number three.
4: The Cardinals beat the Phillies, and Everson Pereira had a great catch in the fifth. The Cardinals radio network has the call.
8: Here's a ball that's hit in the air. Center field hit well. Pereira back to the wall. He jumps, and Pereira made the play against the wall. Out by the Bet365 sign, and he was pumped after making that one and taking a seat on the warning track.
3: Number two.
4: Padres got off to a fast start against the Brewers thanks to a grand slam in the second. 97.3, The Fan has the call.
8: Here's the 1-0 pitch, hit hard in the air, deep to left field. Surio's back, he turns to watch. This one gonna go! Luis Ranjifo, his first career grand slam, and it puts the Pods ahead 5-0 here in the second.
3: Number one.
4: In Miami, the Pirates lost to the Marlins but did have the play of the night as Brian Reynolds robbed Griffin Conine of a two-run homer. 93.7, The Fan has the call.
9: The pitch. Swing, fly ball, blasted out to deep left field. And it will be caught by Reynolds, leaping over the wall. Another home run robbery for Brian Reynolds of the Pirates. How does he do it?
4: And the Marlins win that one 2-0. For the Marlins, it's their 12th shutout win this season, tied for the third most in Major League Baseball. And the Pirates, their 12th shutout loss this year. SportsCenter All Night, ESPN Radio. Back to the W, Mercury Sparks. Mercury's Kelsey Plum ruled out due to a lower leg injury. It would have been the first game for her since being traded. The Sparks, they're allowing over 93 points per game this season, second most by any team. In this one, we will move all the way to the fourth quarter.
10: Despite that slow shooting start for her, scoreless in the quarter.
11: And that three bounces in from Brochon. She's now continuing her career night. She's got 20 friendly fouls.
4: That from WNBA League Pass, and the Mercury would win this one 94-87. They are 5-4 in their last nine games after starting the season just 8-18. They have split the season series with the Sparks 2-2 with all four games being

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1: 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It's now 3-1. 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The Angels win this 3-2. Jock Peterson, seventh leadoff home run this season. And the Angels, four runs or fewer in 16 straight games now. Rockies Diamondbacks. Diamondbacks 19-9 since July 9th. They're seeking their ninth straight home series win against the Rockies.
2: Kyle Karros is going to tie up the ball game if he's got enough. He does. Touch him all time to deep left center field. Kyle Karros with his 10th of the year. First homer for the Rockies. First runs of the series for the Rockies. We're tied at 2.
1: 850 KOA, the Rockies win it 3-2. Corbin Carroll and Ketel Marte both homered in the first inning. First time both players homered in the same game since August 2nd of last season. And the Giants beat the Astros 4-1. We've got more Tampa Bay Rays coming your way when SportsCenter All Night continues. 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
5: Adley swings and chops one up the middle, got a chance to shoot through. Back in at his second throw, the first not in time. Adley beats it out, he's got his first Red Sox hit.
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8: Coming up, lucky number 7 in the bag. The Tampa Bay Rays now going for 8 wins in a row against the Athletics. 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Let's take it to the West Coast to get started. Rays Athletics. Rays going for 8 straight. Longest active win streak in baseball. The only team having a better season right now is the Brewers. Rays with the second best record in the league behind Milwaukee. They lead the Yankees by 6 games in the AL East. ESPN Analytics says 76% chance to win the division and be the number one seed in the American League. The A's, tough sledding, man. 25 games under 500. Just 2 wins in their last 10 and nowhere near the cut line for the wild card. The Rays, they wasted no time getting on the board here in the first.
4: Swing it on, drive in the air, deep to center field. Volpe back, turned around, at the wall, looking up, and Junior's gone, La Maxima, for the 35th time. He's now tied for the major league lead in home runs with Yordan Alvarez, and the Rays break out on top early. It's 2-0 Tampa Bay in the first.
8: 620 WDAE, that was now the third player all time with consecutive 35 home run seasons at the age of 23 or younger. So we move ahead to the top of the fourth. Rays lead 3-0.
4: In the Capitals, the ball driven on a line to deep right by Taylor Walls. This is headed way back and gone. Taylor Walls with his first home run this year. And the guy who has the most home runs on the team is the first guy out to greet him, Junior Caminero. It's 5-0 Tampa Bay in the fourth.
8: And don't go too far. We move ahead just 2 innings. This will sound familiar.
4: As the ball drilled in the air to deep left off the bat of Taylor Walls, this has a chance to the wall. Gone! Taylor Walls has hit 2 homers in 1 game. He didn't have any this year. And the Rays now lead by a score of 7-2.
8: And the Rays, they weren't done yet. They played 2 in the 7th, 3 more in the 8th. And Tampa Bay wins this one with ease. 12-4 extends the league's longest win streak to 8 games. For the Rays, 6 home runs ties a franchise record. 10-plus runs in consecutive games within a series since April 8th to 9th, 2023 versus the Athletics. And for Tampa, Nick Martinez, second career complete game. The Athletics, they've now lost 11 of their last 13 games. Red Sox, Blue Jays. Red Sox are 8 games back from the Rays for the AL East lead. They're 2 games back from the Yankees for the first AL wildcard spot. And June 24th, the inflection point for Boston's season. They were 15.5 back and way below the cut line for the wild card. ESPN Analytics now gives them a 95% chance to make the playoffs. However, they're on a 3-game losing streak coming into this after the previous 9-game win streak. Big story tonight, though, newly acquired catcher Adley Rutschman making his Sox debut. Rutschman came over from the Orioles at the trade deadline, and he's in to face the Blue Jays. Toronto, They're 3.5 back from the Rangers for the third and final AL wildcard spot. It did not take Rushman long to get going tonight in the third.
9: 3 balls, 2 strikes. Massa runs again from first as he sets at the belt. He throws, and Adley swings and chops one up the middle. Got a chance to shoot through. Backhanded at second. Throw to first. Not in time. Adley beats it out. He's got his first Red Sox hit. An infield single to second base on a bouncer. And the Red Sox keep it going with 2 on and 2 out.
8: 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So Rushman officially on the stat sheet for Boston. And this one was back and forth the rest of the way. We jump to the eighth. Blue Jays lead 4-3.
10: 0-2. Strokes on a line deep left field. Fair ball into the corner. Around third, Smith, he'll score. Jimenez beats the stop sign at third. RBI double Miles Straw. And the Blue Jays get the add-on run. 5-3 in the bottom of the eighth inning.
8: Sportsnet 590 The Fan. And that would be enough. Blue Jays grab the win here 5-3. They improved to 8-3 versus the Red Sox this season, just 9-15 versus all other AL East opponents. The Red Sox, fourth straight loss now, tied for the second longest losing streak this season. Adley Rushman, he's the first Red Sox player to reach base safely 3 times in their team debut since Justin Turner did so back on March 30th, 2023. Pirates Marlins in Miami. Paul Skeens on the hill for Pittsburgh. Tough sledding for the All-Star, though. Pirates have lost 12 of his last 15 starts. Skeens, he now has a 5.2 ERA over that span. His worst ERA over any 15-game span of his career. Pirates sit 6 games back of the Phillies for the third wild card spot in the National League. So, a chance. They need to stack some dubs, though. Marlins, 3.5 back of the Phillies for that final wild card spot. We enter the bottom of the third, no score, and the Marlins at the plate.
11: In 12 years, Esteri Ruiz, high fly ball, deep to left field, back onto the warning track, goes Reynolds looking up, it's gone. Esteri Ruiz tees off on Paul Skeens.
12: Forget about it.
11: His 6th home run of the season. There will be no shutout. The Marlins lead 1-0.
8: 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Stayed that way for 2 more innings. Bottom of the 5th, Miami again at the dish.
13: Now the pitch. Swing, fly ball, blasted out to deep left field. And it will be caught by Reynolds, leaping over the wall. Another home run robbery for Brian Reynolds of the Pirates. How does he do it?
8: Sports Radio 93.7, The Fan. Marlins would get another, and that second run turned into insurance. They get the win 2-0. The Marlins, it's their 12th shutout win this season. That's tied for the 3rd most in baseball. The Pirates, 12th shutout loss this season, tied for the 2nd most with the Mets, who have the most at 13. Paul Skeens, tough day. Pirates have lost 13 of his last 16 starts, 4th consecutive start with less than 6 innings pitched. Skeens threw just 65 pitches. That's his 3rd fewest in an outing this season. His average fastball velocity was 95.7 miles per hour. That is the lowest in a game in his career. SportsCenter All Night, ESPN Radio, getting late in the regular season in the W. Liberty Fever on ESPN Tuesday night. This one had all the vibes going into it. And speaking of going into it, Fever head coach Stephanie White met with the media before the game and addressed some recent criticism.
14: 10 toes down all the time. All the time. They know that. It's a shame that we can't have an opportunity to talk about what great basketball they're playing. Because they are playing. The hate, the fear-mongering, the divisiveness, the stuff that's trying to hijack our league will not win. It won't win. We are united. We are connected. We will not be divided. Every day these women put their ass on the line. Every day. When they go low, we go high. Love will win. Grace will win. Humility will win. And kindness will win. I stand by them. I will always stand by them. Everybody else can go to hell.
8: So White with some strong comments there, clearly speaking from the heart. Let's talk about the great basketball they are playing. Both the Fever and Liberty are among just 4 teams in the league averaging more than 90 points per game this season, and both have postseason aspirations. They feature

0: three of the top four scorers in the league. And it was really a matchup of the duos. Liberty have Brianna Stewart and Sabrina Ionescu. Fever have Kelsey Mitchell and Caitlin Clark. And who else to get the scoring started?
1: Pauline Este, the quickness for New York Liberty, gets the assignment on Caitlin Clark.
2: Clark sheds her, fires, and hits. A silky start for Caitlin Clark.
0: And this was tight in the first quarter. The second looked different, though, as the Fever started pulling away.
2: Clark again. Caitlin Clark about 30 feet out on that one.
0: And the Fever took a 64-46 lead into the locker room at the break. And the scoring would continue in the second half from, you guessed it.
2: Here's Clark behind the back. Step back. Jumper is silky. 20 points for Caitlin Clark.
0: And New York was able to put together a small rally in the fourth, but it wasn't enough. Fever win it 106-92. The Fever, it's their 15th 100-point game this season. Extends the single-season WNBA record. And check out some of these stats. Kelsey Mitchell, game-high 28 points. 18th 25-point game this season. Fourth most in a season in WNBA history. It was her sixth straight 25-point game. It's tied for the third longest streak in WNBA history. Caitlin Clark, 22 points. Ninth game this season with 20 points and 10 assists. Most in a season in WNBA history. Mitchell and Clark combined, 566 points over the last 11 games. Most by any duo over an 11-game span in WNBA history. And Aaliyah Boston, 19 points. Clark, Mitchell, and Boston joined ESPN's Holly Rowe after the game.
2: Holly Rowe has a smorgasbord of guests over there, the big three for Indiana.
3: Well, the big three continue to show up and do big things. I want to start with Caitlin because you were hitting shots over 6'11 Honshu, over Brianna Stewart, who has a 7'1 wingspan. How are you getting your range and rhythm early in this game?
4: Well, to be honest, when I have a taller defender, I think it almost maybe helps me. It makes me have a good arch on my shot. Sometimes it's a little more flat when I don't have a tall defender. So, I don't know, maybe it helps me a little bit. But we just played with great pace in the first half. And obviously, it helps when you shoot the ball the way we did tonight.
3: Yeah, it was epic. You got into rhythm in the second half. Your three-point shot continues to impress. How did you get in on the three-point party here?
4: I think just taking my shots with confidence. I think in the first half, I gave up probably two or three that I probably should have taken. So coming into the second half, I just shot it.
3: All right, we talked about your incredible first half offensively, but I want to give you some props for your defense in the second half, your footwork, fighting through screens. How were you so aggressive on both ends tonight?
4: We want them people that can do both things, play both ends of the ball, and I know Steph and BJ are going to make sure that we're going to do it, so I got to do it.
3: All right, another big win, another 100-point win. How does the rhythm continue to build with this group?
4: I think we just got to keep going. We have another big one at home on Friday, and then we go on a two-week road trip. So take it game by game. Our August is really tough. We play a lot of the top teams in the league, so we're going to see what we're made of, and that's what's going to make you ready for the playoffs.
3: Thank you so much, ladies. Thank you.
4: Thank you.
0: And from there, Caitlin Clark took the podium after the game, where she defended her head coach's pregame comments.
5: I think our world is just like, we love to hate. We love to divide. Like, that's all we want to do. Like, nobody wants to see each other succeed. And I think that's a really painful thing for myself to watch. I feel like we need to do a better job at uplifting each other. And I can assure you there was no way we were losing this game tonight. And I told her that before the game. Like, there was no way we were losing this game for her. And, you know, it's tough. Like, that's my head coach. Like, I hated that our fans booed her before the game. That made me a little sick, to be honest. And you can disagree and this and that, and I get it. It's professional sports. People are going to boo, but like at the end of the day, that's our head coach, and we're going to ride for her, and we're always going to have our back, and that's never going to tear our locker room apart. So, I just love her, and I feel for her because I know it can be a lot at times, and she does a great job a lot of times blocking it out, but there's other moments where it can get under your skin, and that's just being human, and that's just life. Like, there are tough days, and there are tough moments, but just proud of our group. Like, I think we showed, like, what we're all about tonight. Like, we came out, we had fun, we shared the ball, and, you know, we played with joy and a smile on our face, and to be honest, we really just did it for her, and we did it for each other and the girls in our locker room.
0: Fever hosts the Wings on Friday night. Liberty will try to get back on track against the Sparks on Thursday. Mystics aces. Mystics on a 7-game win streak, longest active streak in the WNBA, and one shy a tie in their longest within a season in franchise history. Asia Wilson, Chelsea Gray, and Jackie Young not on the injury report after missing Sunday's game. And we move all the way to the fourth quarter.
6: Quality down the stretch is going to be key for the aces.
7: This is
6: crucial, and Asia Wilson's feeling it. The recently turned 30-year-old playing like a youngster out there. And a timeout called by Washington.
0: WNBA League pass, and the Aces win this one 86-76. It's the 14th double-digit win for them this season, tied for the most in the WNBA. SportsCenter All Night, ESPN Radio, mid-August. NFL training camps in full swing. Position battles going in all 32 camps. Minnesota named Kyler Murray their starting quarterback on Tuesday, and Vikings head coach Kevin O'Connell spoke after practice about what he's seeing from Murray.
7: There's moments in time where you know there's comfort from Kyler in the scheme. He had some really high completion days where, you know, he was able to show some really, really good understanding of just putting the ball in play, playing with great timing, rhythm. As you continue to look at the body of work through really through those 10 days, you know, what jumped out is what could be.
0: Vikings hoping Murray can get back to form after the injury last season. The ability speaks for itself. Played in 87 games in the NFL, and he's one of three players with 20,000 pass yards and 3,000 rush yards to this point. The other two, Josh Allen and Cam Newton. So some good company. ESPN Vikings reporter Kevin Seifert joined game night with more on the decision, including, this really isn't that surprising.
8: The minute Kyler Murray signed a contract here, I believe it was March 12th. It was basically like the first or second day of free agency. This was pretty much inevitable. You don't sign a Kyler Murray to be a backup. And I think that J.J. McCarthy was the starter here for 10 games last year, played poorly for many of them. And if you wanted J.J. McCarthy to be your starter, you don't go out and sign a Kyler Murray. And if you want Kyler Murray to be your starter, you sign him. And so it was going to be a tremendous upset all along if J.J. McCarthy had been the starter. And so today's news in a lot of ways was pretty much inevitable.
0: So that's Murray. What about McCarthy? Could go a couple of ways for him. Our own Ian Fitzsimmons thinks it might be time for some other franchises to take a long look at the young QB, and he shared this on Amber and Ian.
9: If you're a team that had a high grade on J.J. McCarthy, and now that Kyler Murray's been named the starter, I would be pursuing J.J. McCarthy because he could be the next Baker Mayfield. He could be the next, you know, Sam Darnold. This dude has immense talent.
0: Yes, he does. And we've seen that since he was winning titles back at Michigan. So some wise words there from Ian. Vikings travel to face the Giants in their first preseason game on Saturday, and they open their season week one at home against the Packers. Mariners in the Bronx and much more. That next. SportsCenter All Night continues. It's ESPN Radio.
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0: 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Chris Burnett with you here on SportsCenter All Night. How about some basketball in August? Hasn't been that long since the New York Knicks claimed their first NBA championship since 1973. 58 days to be exact. No rest for the weary, though. On Tuesday, the NBA released its opening night slate and its Christmas Day slate. And how about this one? Opening night, we get LeBron James and the 76ers in Madison Square Garden to face the Knicks as they hoist the banner and dish out the rings. And it's not just opening night either. The league appears to have sent a message. LeBron, it's still his league. Evan Cohen on Unsportsmanlike.
23: As much as we could all sit here and rightfully praise Victor Wembanyama's insane success this early in his career, same with Anthony Edwards, who's been to two conference finals already. The face of the NBA, by far, is LeBron James. He's on opening night in that prime slot game against the Knicks ring ceremony. He's on Christmas against the team he just left. And the first week of our games on ABC ESPN, who was his first home game against? The Cleveland Cavaliers, the city that he's most associated with, where he's from in Akron. LeBron James is by far and away, still in 2026, 23 years after he was drafted, the face of the NBA.
0: And why not? LeBron against New York, against LA, against Cleveland. That's must-see stuff. And what better than to do it in his final go-around? LeBron in New York on opening night, October 20th. Tip-off is 7 p.m. Eastern time. SportsCenter All Night, ESPN Radio, back to the Diamond. Mariners, Yankees in the Bronx for game one of this series. Yankees have won four straight series against the Mariners. The last time the Mariners won a series against the Stripes was in August of 2022. The Yankees are six games back of the Rays in the AL East, but in control of the top wild card spot in the American League. The Mariners, they've lost four straight games, longest losing streak in the league, and scored two or fewer runs in each game. This is an old-fashioned pitcher's duel through the first five innings, and we pick it up in the seventh. Mariners lead at the time, 1-0.
24: It's sharply and through for a base hit. Garcia scores. Here comes Chisholm. He'll score. They throw behind the runner at second. Jones is back. It's a big two-run single for Ryan McMahon. And the Yankees lead 2-1.
0: That from Yes Network. Yankees were 1-for-5 with runners in scoring position in this game before that base hit. So same inning. Yankees still at the plate.
24: Ground ball. Base hit through the left side. Jones scores. Here comes McMahon. Here's the throw. It's cut off. It's a two-run single by Grisham. And the Yankees lead 4-1.
0: So four move across, and the Yankees need just the bottom half of that inning to get it done, and they win it 4-1. They've now won three of their last four games. All three wins have been comebacks. The Mariners, their fifth straight loss, and they've scored two or fewer runs in five straight games for the first time since 2018. Brewers Padres on the West Coast. Brewers, an MLB best record, 74-45 this season, trying to be the first team to 75 wins in Major League Baseball this year. Milwaukee up five games in the NL Central. Wild card implications in this one. Padres are one game back of the Phillies and the Diamondbacks for the NL wild card spot. And San Diego with a hot start here in the second.
1: Here's the 1-0 pitch. Hit hard in the air, deep to left field. Churrio's back. He turns to watch. This one gonna go! Luis Ranjifo! His first career grand slam! And it puts the Pods ahead 5-0 here in the second.
0: 97.3 the Fan, and you heard it, first career grand slam, and it came versus his former team. So the Padres with a big lead early, and they would add to it in the fifth.
1: 1-0 the pitch. Campestano swings, hits it in the air, deep to left field, way back. This one gonna go. Luis Campestano hits the Padres' third home run of the night. It's a two-run blast, and 8-1 here in the fifth.
0: And leave it to San Diego to go after more. Three more runs in the sixth. And the Padres run away with this one, 11-2. The Padres, the 11 runs on 17 hits, both their second most this season. The Padres, their fourth straight win to pull into a three-way tie for the final two wild card spots with the D-backs and the Phillies. And the Brewers, it ties their second largest loss this season. Phillies Cardinals, Phillies one game lead over the Padres for the third NL wild card spot, sent Christopher Sanchez to the bump. He entered having won five straight starts, the longest of his career, and we pick it up in the eighth.
1: One ball, one strike. The pitch on the way. A swing, and there's a fly ball. That's hit well to center field. Back to the track, the wall, it's a gunner! Frere's first Cardinal home run, and that's his fifth this year in the majors. Giving the Cardinals some breathing room at 2-0.
0: Cardinals Radio Network, and you heard it there, his first home run in a Cardinals uni, and despite Sanchez's night, the Cards blank the Phillies 2-0. For Sanchez, it ends that streak of five winning straight starts. Cowboys Rams joint practice, that's next. Sports Center All Night continues. It's ESPN Radio.
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0: The Minnesota Vikings named Kyler Murray their starting quarterback on Tuesday. Coach Kevin O'Connell confirmed it was the expected conclusion to the team's quarterback competition that saw its share of inconsistent practices leading to the decision. Three-time All-Star catcher Adley Rutschman went 1-for-3 and walked twice in his Red Sox debut Tuesday night as Boston lost its fourth straight 5-3 to the Toronto Blue Jays. And the Tampa Bay Rays win their eighth in a row. They defeat the Athletics 12-4.
9: Nick Martinez offers, and a ground ball to first should end it. With it, Valade, he goes to the bag, and Nick Martinez has just his second career complete game and the first for the Rays in more than a year. Six home runs are more than enough. Tampa Bay has 8-0 on the road trip, a resounding 12-4 win over the A's.
0: 620 WDAE and SportsCenter All Night, ESPN Radio, and the all-new ESPN app, Sirius XM Channel 80. I'm Chris Burnett. Cowboys-Rams hosted a spirited joint practice on Tuesday. Guys finally got a chance to hit another colored jersey after going against their own for a while now. One of the big questions for this was how the Cowboys' O-line might look against one of the NFL's best, maybe the best, in Myles Garrett. That'll have to wait, though. Garrett did not participate, but the question remains, how has Garrett looked so far? Rams cornerback Trent McDuffie joined the Rich Eisen show to share his take on his teammate, and he kept it real.
10: Like the defensive player of the year. I mean, he's an animal. He's a freak. Just his get off alone. He's like 3 yards in the backfield off of one step. Like everything he's shown so far in camp is everything you expect him to do. And I mean, he's just such a cool dude, getting to know him, getting to know how his work ethic and how he's just been able to come into this D-line room and just add to it. You know, like there's really no ego on this team. There's nobody here that's playing this game for themselves. It's all about team first. And he's one of those guys that goes out there and does his job at a high level, but does it in a sense that he wants to make everybody else better. He's not just out there chasing sacks, which is great.
0: So Myles Garrett doing Myles Garrett's thing so far in Los Angeles. It wasn't all good for LA, though. ESPN's Adam Schefter with more on NFL Live regarding another unexpected early exit in practice.
11: Well, you heard Sean McVay say they're not concerned about Myles Garrett. It's just injury management there and being smart and cautious with him. The curious one right now would be Puka Nacua because he did leave the field. Sean McVay was silent about what the injury was, did not comment, and there's been no word from anybody else since that has happened. So, again, nobody knows exactly what that is. Sometimes it means nothing at all. Sometimes it means it's a little something. There has been no update on Puka that we can say to you exactly what the injury is and how long he could miss, if there's any time at all to be missed.
0: So something to monitor there with Nacua. But what about the Cowboys? What's in store for America's team this season? Offense is well covered at this point. Dak's back. Wide receiver room looks good. Early noise is the defense has a chance to be pretty good as well under new defensive coordinator Christian Parker. And that follows last year's trade heard around the world, sending Micah Parsons to Green Bay. Parker's job? Easy to identify. Fix the sacks and the lack of turnovers. Both a Parsons special. But could the Cowboys actually come out ahead here? Is that possible? Mike Golic on ESPN Radio's The Golics.
1: At this point, no, Mike, and I'll tell you why. Listen, the defense obviously was bad last year. What were they? They were last in passing yards given up, 23rd in rush, last in points given up. So you think of the new players they got, Kenny Clark in the Micah trade, Quinnen Williams, Rashawn Gary. None of those players have had double-digit sacks in their careers. None. And Rashawn Gary, who was brought in to sack the quarterback, and did not get one sack after Micah Parsons got hurt in Green Bay. He got all his sacks while Micah was on the field. So this is a team that had 35 sacks last year, that was 25th in the NFL. I don't know if they solved that, Mike.
0: Maybe they do, maybe they don't. Golic with his take there. Well, here's Chris Canty on Unsportsmanlike with his.
12: I feel like the Dallas Cowboys have positioned themselves to win the Micah Parsons trade. Quinnen Williams was one of the big acquisitions with the capital that Jerry Jones got when he dealt Michael on the eve of last season. He traded for Quinnen Williams at the deadline when the Jets had a fire sale, and you saw that Dallas Cowboys defense took a leap in terms of improvement. And so I think they see him as a foundational piece, a building block for what Christian Parker, their new defensive coordinator, wants to do. They got a lot more big bodies up front, which is philosophically a shift from what the Dallas Cowboys have been for the better part of the 2020s. And so when you have a player like Quinnen Williams that can be as disruptive in the run game and the pass game as he does, it makes life easier for everybody on that unit.
0: That it does. Luckily, we won't have to wait long now to find out. Cowboys at the Giants week one. Super Bowl favorite Rams, they'll host the 49ers. Let's head to sunny Florida. Reigning AFC South champs, the Jacksonville Jaguars, home to second-year head coach Liam Cohen and star quarterback Trevor Lawrence. The Jags finished an impressive 13-4 in Cohen's first season at the helm, en route to winning the division. The loss to the Bills in the wild card round in the playoffs, that wasn't good enough, though. Mike Golic Jr. weighed in Tuesday with his take on the Golics and the Jags' lofty expectations.
23: Coming out of college,
1: yeah,
23: one of the best players, yep, that you've ever seen at that position. What he did at Clemson was otherworldly. And what he did the back half of last season, again, the stats that Mina provided, third in EPA per drop back in the second half of the season, fifth in QBR, fifth in success rate, tied for first in explosive play rate. Like, once Jacoby Myers came into the lineup, him, Brian Thomas Jr., Parker Washington, that group started to do the things you believe they're capable of. And you hear good things about Brian Thomas Jr., who's a guy they need to continue to take the top off defenses. I want to believe, I maybe stop short of the belief that Mina and Ben have, but I do believe that Liam Cohen in particular, like we've seen from him at pretty much every spot he's been at, is best positioned to get that out of him.
0: So Lawrence has the weapons on the offense. Brian Thomas Jr. needs to be a threat all season, as Golic said there. Then there's two-way star Travis Hunter. Head coach Liam Cohen with his thoughts on Hunter's camp so far.
13: I mean, the play they made the other day, and Trevor scrambled and threw it in the middle. The play was dead. He was sacked. But Travis came out of nowhere and makes the play. Right? Like I can't coach it. And so I think the length, the anticipation on defense, we got him today on the one. But, like, you know, when you have length and anticipation and have a good feel for routes, I think that, you know, the playmaking, getting your hands on balls, or just denying the ball with good coverage, like, that's a win in itself that I think it goes a little bit unnoticed from corners. Is like, yeah, when they don't get a lot of work, it's probably because they're doing their job and doing it at a high level. So I've been pleased with them.
0: All right, so length, anticipation, feel for the game, sounds like an all-pro. Certainly something to be pleased with. ESPN Analytics gives the Jags the second best chance to win the division behind Houston and a 50-50 shot to make the playoffs. So let's go north, way up north to the border to check in on Buffalo. New stadium, new feel, same QB though, and same pressure. Bills get past the wild card round in the playoffs last year with that win over Jacksonville, but like the Jags, that wasn't good enough. Bills have to make the playoffs and Allen has to perform this season. And the pressure, it's a privilege. Well, Buffalo is privileged, and our Dan Graziano on GetUp has more.
14: The coach that was there for 9 years and took them to the playoffs 8 times in 9 years after 17 years when they didn't go at all before he got there, went to the second round last year, lost in overtime, and got fired. Now, if you're not under pressure to follow that, I don't know who is. And I mean, to me, the Buffalo Bills organization has said to the locker room, to anybody who's listening, second round of the playoffs not good enough anymore. We need to elevate. And they're saying that Joe Brady is the guy that can elevate them beyond where Sean McDermott did. I think it's a big risk that they're taking, but it does put a lot of pressure on Joe Brady. As much fun as Josh wants to have, and I'm sure they're having fun in camp, when it comes time to December and January, they're under a lot of pressure to perform.
0: Well, the Bills are used to the microscope, and they'll be under it once again, Allen for sure. Be quite a scene for Buffalo's first game at Highmark Stadium. Thursday night of week 2, they'll host the Lions. Back to the Southeast, this time to Hotlanta. QB Tua Tagovailoa appears to be settling into the Falcons' offense. Tua recently admitted it was taking some time to transition from the Dolphins system, and he spoke after practice on Tuesday with more.
15: With the walkthroughs and being able to, I guess, get my feet under myself from the first couple days of missing training camp, feeling comfortable with the system, but it's a day in and day out kind of thing where I got to continue to study it. There's some things that, you know, terminology wise that we had in Miami that we have here that I still got to get out. And so those are the things that I'm working through.
0: Sounds normal. New system, take some reps. The QB battle continues, but in the event it is Tua, Falcons need him to reach his potential if they're going to make a run of any kind this season. Atlanta was 14th in the league in total offense a year ago, and they're hoping this year's QB can make a difference. Chris Burnett with you here on SportsCenter All Night. Back to baseball. Royals-Dodgers wrapped up just a bit ago. Last night it was Tarek Skubal making his home debut for L.A. Tonight, Blake Snell comes off the I.L. The two-time Cy Young winner gets just his second start on the mound this season, his first since May 9th. He opened the season on the IL as well. The Royals, way back in the wild card race and even further back in the division. We'll pick this one up in the fifth.
16: Here comes the 0-2. Swung on and missed. He struck him out. Elevated the fastball. And Isbell down on strikes for the second time. 10 strikeouts for Blake Snell.
0: AM 570 LA Sports, and this one needed extras. We'll move ahead to the 10th with the score knotted at 4 runs apiece.
16: 2-2 pitch to Muncy from Lucas Irsay. Swings and this ball game is over. Line drive right center field, base hit, Dodgers win it 5-4 and a walk-off hit. Sixth time this year, the Dodgers have walked it off.
0: And there you have it. They walk it off. It's the 5-4 win, and that wraps it up in L.A. Cubs-Nationals. Cubs, they're doing pretty good. 1-6 of their last 7, second in the NL Central, currently occupy the first spot in the NL wildcard race, and they've won 8 straight road series. Last time they won 9 straight, 1912. Yes, historical context on that would be the same year the Titanic sank. So it's been a while. The Nationals have won 3 straight games after going 1-8 in their previous 9. And in the 6th, it's the Cubs at the plate.
16: The pitch. He swings, hits one in the air. Deep left. Racing back, Pinckney. He looks up. It's gone! Line drive, home run to left for Alex Bregman. His 13th. And the Cubs add some insurance. It's now 7-4 over the Nationals here in the 6th.
0: That Cubs radio network there, 30th multi-hit game this season for him. He had 29 all last season with the Red Sox. And the Cubs go on to win it 8-6. They've won 7 of their last 8 games and 4 straight wins in road series openers. C.J. Abrams for Washington tied for the most RBI at 91 in a season by a primary shortstop in Nationals history. That with Ian Desmond from 2014. Mets Braves. It was bad for the Mets for a lot of the season. Lately, been better, 6-1 in their last 7. Unfortunately, the climb to the postseason is steep, and the Mets, they just need wins, and a bunch of them. The Braves remain in control of their own destiny, first in the NL East, but just 4-7 against the Mets this season. They're 21-6 against the rest of the NL East combined. This one was 0-0 until the 5th, when Atlanta got on the board, and the Braves enter the 8th up 2-0.
17: Drake Baldwin, average lead at first base. McDermott, righty brings the 2-1 pitch, and that's crushed to deep right. Here comes the second hit of the game. That is knocked out by Olsen. Into the
1: Chop House hits a two-run home run, and the Braves have a 4-0 lead in the eighth.
0: 680, the Fan, fourth career 35 home run season for Olsen, and you can put a bow on that one. Braves win 4-0. They've won 10 of their last 11 home games, best home game record in the span since July 22nd. And the Mets, their 13th shutout loss this season, most in baseball. Guardians Tigers battle for a wild card spot here in the American League. Tigers 1.5 back of that final spot. The Guardians 2 games back. Guardians haven't lost to the Tigers yet this season. They've played 6 times. The Tigers grabbed an early 1-0 lead here, but Cleveland got it right back to keep it tied at 1. And we enter the bottom of the 7th. Tigers are up 4-3.
1: Line drive, base hit into center for McGonigal. McKinstry crosses home plate. Tigers playing a little small ball. And then Kevin McGonigal delivers again, third RBI of the night. 6-2 Tigers.
0: 97.1, the ticket. McGonigal tied a career-high 3 RBI, hitting 409 in the last 5 games. Cleveland scored 2 in the remaining frames, but Detroit, they get the win 6-4. The Tigers snap a 6-game losing streak against the Guardians, and they've won 3 straight and 8 of their last 10. The Guardians, they've lost 3 straight and 6 of their last 7. Orioles Twins, another tight battle right now in the AL wildcard race. Orioles are 3 games back. Twins, they're just 1.5 out of the final wildcard spot in the 2nd.
2: This is crushed. Deep center field. This one's way back there, and that will make it to the bullpen. Oh, what a shot over the bullpen from Christian Encarnacion Strand. 5-1 Baltimore. That must have gone 450 feet.
0: WBAL, and that, in fact, was in the 3rd inning. All the scoring here in the early innings. The Twins got 1 back, but Baltimore wins it 5-2. Pete Alonso, 3-for-4 with a home run, 3 home runs over his last 3 games, and the Twins have now lost 3 of their last 4 games. We're half a game back at the 3rd wild card spot prior to that skid. More in the W and the Diamond when SportsCenter All Night continues. 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
22: 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Number 5.
0: The Cubs won in Washington tonight, and Alex Bregman's home run in the 7th put them up by 3. The Cubs radio network has the call.
26: The pitch. He swings, hits one in the air. Deep left. Racing back, Pinckney. He looks up. It's gone! Line drive, home run to left for Alex Bregman. His 13th. And the Cubs add some insurance. It's now 7-4 over the Nationals here in the 6th.
22: Number 4.
0: The Blue Jays have taken the first two games in their series with the Red Sox, and Miles Straw's double gave them the insurance they needed in the 8th. Sportsnet 590 The Fan has the call.
27: 0-2. Strokes on a line, deep left field. Fair ball! Into the corner! Around third, Smith, he'll score. Jimenez beats the stop sign at third. RBI double Miles Straw, and the Blue Jays get the add-on run. 5-3 in the bottom of the 8th inning.
22: Number 3.
0: The Cardinals beat the Phillies, and Everson Pereira had a great catch in the 5th. The Cardinals radio network has the call.
28: There's a ball that's hit in the air. Center field hit well. Pereira back to the wall. He jumps, and Pereira made the play against the wall. Out by the Bet365 sign, and he was pumped after making that one and taking a seat on the warning track.
22: Number 2.
0: The Padres got off to a fast start against the Brewers thanks to a grand slam in the 2nd. 97.3, The Fan has the call.
28: Here's the 1-0 pitch. Hit hard in the air. Deep to left field. Surio's back. He turns to watch. This one gonna go! Luis Ranjifo! His first career grand slam! And it puts the Pods ahead 5-0 here in the 2nd.
22: Number 1.
0: In Miami, the Pirates lost to the Marlins but did have the play of the night as Brian Reynolds robbed Griffin Conine of a 2-run homer. 93.7, The Fan has the call.
29: The pitch. Swing, fly ball, blasted out to deep left field. And it will be caught by Reynolds, leaping over the wall. Another home run robbery for Brian Reynolds of the Pirates. How does he do it?
0: And the Marlins win that one 2-0. For the Marlins, it's their 12th shutout win this season, tied for the 3rd most in Major League Baseball. And the Pirates, their 12th shutout loss this year. SportsCenter All Night, ESPN Radio. Back to the W, Mercury Sparks. Mercury's Kelsey Plum ruled out due to a lower leg injury. It would have been the first game for her since being traded. The Sparks They're allowing over 93 points per game this season, second most by any team. In this one, we will move all the way to the fourth quarter.
8: Despite that slow shooting start for her, scoreless in the first quarter, and that three bounces in from Brochon. She's now continuing her career night. She's got 20 friendly fouls.
0: That from WNBA League Pass, and the Mercury would win this one 94-87. They are 5-4 in their last nine games after starting the season just 8-18. They have split the season series with the Sparks 2-2, with all four games being won by the road team. The Sparks now 5-11 at home this season. That is tied for the worst in the WNBA with the Storm and is their fourth straight home loss. SportsCenter All Night, ESPN Radio. More at the ballpark. Rangers, Angels. Rangers won five of their last six games, remain a half game behind the Astros for the AL West lead, and we will pick this one up in the bottom of the third.
9: Here's the pitch. That's drilled down the left field side, and that is a fair ball. It's

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1: 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First homer for the Rockies. First runs of the series for the Rockies. We're tied at 2.
2: 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The Rockies win it 3-2. Corbin Carroll and Ketel Marte both homered in the first inning. First time both players homered in the same game since August 2nd of last season. And the Giants beat the Astros 4-1. We've got more Tampa Bay Rays coming your way when SportsCenter All Night continues. 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
1: 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Volpe back, turned around, at the wall, looking up, and Junior's gone La Maxima.
0: The Red Sox look to get back on track in Toronto.
2: Adley swings and chops one up the middle, got a chance to shoot through. Backhanded at second, throw to first, not in time. Adley beats it out. He's got his first Red Sox hit.
0: The Vikings go with Kyler Murray as their starting QB.
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0: Plus, Caitlin Clark and the Fever take on the Liberty.
4: Here's Clark behind the back. Step back. Jumper is silky. 20 points for Caitlin Clark.
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5: Coming up, lucky number 7 in the bag. The Tampa Bay Rays now going for 8 wins in a row against the Athletics. SportsCenter All Night presented by Progressive ESPN Radio in the all-new ESPN app. Sirius XM Channel 80, the Indiana Fever on a mission in the W. And we'll take a spin around the country and check in on NFL training camps and all the buzz. Let's take it to the West Coast to get started. Rays Athletics. Rays going for 8 straight. Longest active win streak in baseball. The only team having a better season right now is the Brewers. Rays with the second best record in the league behind Milwaukee. They lead the Yankees by 6 games in the AL East. ESPN Analytics says 76% chance to win the division and be the number one seed in the American League. The A's, tough sledding, man. 25 games under 500. Just 2 wins in their last 10 and nowhere near the cut line for the wild card. The Rays, they wasted no time getting on the board here in the first.
1: Swinging on, drive in the air, deep to center field. Volpe back, turned around, at the wall, looking up, and Junior's gone La Maxima for the 35th time. He's now tied for the major league lead in home runs with Yordan Alvarez, and the Rays break out on top early. It's 2-0 Tampa Bay in the first.
5: 620 WDAE, that was now the third player all time with consecutive 35 home run seasons at the age of 23 or younger. So we move ahead to the top of the fourth. Rays lead 3-0.
1: In the Capitals, the ball driven on a line to deep right by Taylor Walls. This is headed way back and gone. Taylor Walls with his first home run this year. And the guy who has the most home runs on the team is the first guy out to greet him, Junior Caminero. It's 5-0 Tampa Bay in the fourth.
5: And don't go too far. We move ahead just 2 innings. This will sound familiar.
1: As the ball drilled in the air to deep left off the bat of Taylor Walls, this has a chance to the wall. Gone! Taylor Walls has hit 2 homers in 1 game. He didn't have any this year. And the Rays now lead by a score of 7-2.
5: And the Rays, they weren't done yet. They played 2 in the 7th, 3 more in the 8th. And Tampa Bay wins this one with ease. 12-4 extends the league's longest win streak to 8 games. For the Rays, 6 home runs ties a franchise record. 10-plus runs in consecutive games within a series since April 8th to 9th, 2023 versus the Athletics. And for Tampa, Nick Martinez, second career complete game. The Athletics, they've now lost 11 of their last 13 games. Red Sox, Blue Jays. Red Sox are 8 games back from the Rays for the AL East lead. They're 2 games back from the Yankees for the first AL wildcard spot. And June 24th, the inflection point for Boston's season. They were 15.5 back and way below the cut line for the wild card. ESPN Analytics now gives them a 95% chance to make the playoffs. However, they're on a 3-game losing streak coming into this after the previous 9-game win streak. Big story tonight, though, newly acquired catcher Adley Rutschman making his Sox debut. Rutschman came over from the Orioles at the trade deadline, and he's in to face the Blue Jays. Toronto, they're 3.5 back from the Rangers for the third and final AL wildcard spot. It did not take Rutschman long to get going tonight in the third.
6: 3 balls, 2 strikes. Massa runs again from first as he sets at the belt. He throws, and Adley swings and chops one up the middle. Got a chance to shoot through. Backhanded at second. Throw to first. Not in time. Adley beats it out. He's got his first Red Sox hit. An infield single to second base on a bouncer. And the Red Sox keep it going with 2 on and 2 out.
5: 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So Rutschman officially on the stat sheet for Boston. And this one was back and forth the rest of the way. We jumped to the eighth. Blue Jays lead 4-3.
7: 0-2. Strunk on a line deep left field. Fair ball into the corner. Around third, Smith, he'll score. Jimenez meets the stop sign at third. RBI double Miles Straw. And the Blue Jays get the add-on run. 5-3 in the bottom of the eighth inning.
5: Sportsnet 590 The Fan, and that would be enough. Blue Jays grab the win here 5-3. They improved to 8-3 versus the Red Sox this season, just 9-15 versus all other AL East opponents. The Red Sox, fourth straight loss now, tied for the second longest losing streak this season. Adley Rutschman, he's the first Red Sox player to reach base safely three times in their team debut since Justin Turner did so back on March 30th, 2023. Pirates Marlins in Miami. Paul Skeens on the hill for Pittsburgh. Tough sledding for the All-Star, though. Pirates have lost 12 of his last 15 starts. Skeens, he now has a 5.2 ERA over that span, his worst ERA over any 15-game span of his career. Pirates sit six games back of the Phillies for the third wild card spot in the National League, so a chance. They need to stack some dubs, though. Marlins 3.5 back of the Phillies for that final wild card spot. We enter the bottom of the third, no score, and the Marlins at the plate.
8: In 12 years, Esteri Ruiz, high fly ball, deep to left field, back under the warning track, goes right off, looking up, it's gone. Esteri Ruiz tees off on Paul Skeens.
9: Forget about it.
8: His sixth home run of the season. There will be no shutout. The Marlins lead 1-0.
5: 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Stayed that way for two more innings. Bottom of the fifth, Miami again at the dish.
10: Now the pitch. Swing, fly ball, blasted out to deep left field. And it will be caught by Reynolds, leaping over the wall. Another home run robbery for Brian Reynolds of the Pirates. How does he do it?
5: Sports Radio 93.7 The Fan. Marlins would get another, and that second run turned into insurance. They get the win 2-0. The Marlins, it's their 12th shutout win this season. That's tied for the third most in baseball. The Pirates, 12th shutout loss this season, tied for the second most with the Mets, who have the most at 13. Paul Skeens, tough day. Pirates have lost 13 of his last 16 starts, fourth consecutive start with less than six innings pitched. Skeens threw just 65 pitches. That's his third fewest in an outing this season. His average fastball velocity was 95.7 miles per hour. That is the lowest in a game in his career. SportsCenter All Night, ESPN Radio, getting late in the regular season in the W. Liberty Fever on ESPN Tuesday night. This one had all the vibes going into it. And speaking of going into it, Fever head coach Stephanie White met with the media before the game and addressed some recent criticism.
11: 10 toes down all the time. All the time. They know that. It's a shame that we can't have an opportunity to talk about what great basketball they're playing. Because they are playing. The hate, the fear-mongering, the divisiveness, the stuff that's trying to hijack our league will not win. It won't win. We are united. We are connected. We will not be divided. Every day these women put their ass on the line. Every day. When they go low, we go high. Love will win. Grace will win. Humility will win. And kindness will win. I stand by them. I will always stand by them. Everybody else can go to hell.
5: So White with some strong comments there, clearly speaking from the heart. Well, let's talk about the great basketball they are playing. Both the Fever and Liberty are among just four teams in the league averaging more than 90 points per game this season, and both have postseason aspirations. They feature three of the top four scorers in the league, and it was really a matchup of the duos. Liberty have Brianna Stewart and Sabrina Ionescu. Fever have Kelsey Mitchell and Caitlin Clark. And who else to get the scoring started?
12: Pauline Asté, the quickness for New York Liberty, gets the assignment on Caitlin Clark.
13: Clark sheds her, fires, and hits. A silky start for Caitlin Clark.
5: And this was tight in the first quarter. The second looked different, though, as the Fever started pulling away.
13: Clark again! Caitlin Clark about 30 feet out on that one.
5: and the Fever took a 64-46 lead into the locker room at the break. And the scoring would continue in the second half from, you guessed it,
13: here's Clark behind the back, step back, jumper is silky, 20 points for Caitlin Clark.
5: And New York was able to put together a small rally in the fourth, but it wasn't enough. Fever win it 106-92. The Fever, it's their 15th 100-point game this season, extends the single-season WNBA record. And check out some of these stats. Kelsey Mitchell, game-high 28 points, 18th 25-point game this season, fourth most in a season in WNBA history. It was her sixth straight 25-point game. It's tied for the third longest streak in WNBA history. Caitlin Clark, 22 points, ninth game this season with 20 points and 10 assists, most in a season in WNBA history. Mitchell and Clark combined 566 points over the last 11 games, most by any duo over an 11-game span in WNBA history. And Aaliyah Boston, 19 points. Clark, Mitchell, and Boston joined ESPN's Holly Rowe after the game.
13: Holly Rowe has a smorgasbord of guests over there, the big three for Indiana.
14: Well, the big three continue to show up and do big things. I want to start with Caitlin because you were hitting shots over 6'11 Honshu, over Brianna Stewart, who has a 7'1 wingspan. How were you getting your range and rhythm early in this game?
15: Well, to be honest, when I have a taller defender, I think it almost maybe helps me. It makes me have a good arch on my shot. Sometimes it's a little more flat when I don't have a tall defender. So, I don't know, maybe it helps me a little bit. But we just played with great pace in the first half. And obviously it helps when you shoot the ball the way we did tonight.
14: Yeah, it was epic. You got into a rhythm in the second half. Your three-point shot continues to impress. How did you get in on the three-point party here?
15: I think just taking my shots with confidence. I think in the first half I gave up probably two or three that I probably should have taken. So coming into the second half, I just shot it.
14: All right, we talked about your incredible first half offensively, but I want to give you some props for your defense in the second half, your footwork, fighting through screens. How were you so aggressive on both ends tonight?
15: We want them people that can do both things, play both ends of the ball, and I know Steph and BJ are going to make sure that we're going to do it, so I got to do it.
14: All right, another big win, another 100-point win. How does the rhythm continue to build with this group?
15: I think we just got to keep going. We have another big one at home on Friday, and then we go on a two-week road trip. So take it game by game. Our August is really tough. We play a lot of the top teams in the league, so we're going to see what we're made of, and that's what's going to make you ready for the playoffs.
14: Thank you so much, ladies. Thank you.
15: Thank you.
5: And from there, Caitlin Clark took the podium after the game, where she defended her head coach's pregame comments.
15: I think our world is just like, we love to hate. We love to divide. Like, that's all we want to do. Like, nobody wants to see each other succeed. And I think that's a really painful thing for myself to watch. I feel like we need to do a better job at uplifting each other. And I can assure you there was no way we were losing this game tonight. And I told her that before the game. Like, there was no way we were losing this game for her. And, you know, it's tough. Like, that's my head coach. Like, I hated that our fans booed her before the game. That made me a little sick, to be honest. And you can disagree and this and that, and I get it. It's professional sports. People are going to boo. But, like, at the end of the day, that's our head coach, and we're going to ride for her, and we're always going to have our back, and that's never going to tear our locker room apart. So I just love her, and I feel for her because I know it can be a lot at times, and she does a great job a lot of times blocking it out. But there's other moments where it can get under your skin, and that's just being human, and that's just life. Like, there are tough days, and there are tough moments, but just proud of our group. Like, I think we showed, like, what we're all about tonight. Like, we came out, we had fun, we shared the ball, and, you know, we played with joy and a smile on our face. And to be honest, we really just did it for her, and we did it for each other and the girls in our locker room.
5: Fever hosts the Wings on Friday night. Liberty will try to get back on track against the Sparks on Thursday. Mystics aces. Mystics on a 7-game win streak, longest active streak in the WNBA, and one shy a tie in their longest within a season in franchise history. Asia Wilson, Chelsea Gray, and Jackie Young not on the injury report after missing Sunday's game. And we move all the way to the fourth quarter.
16: Quality down the stretch is going to be key for the aces.
17: Decision making will be crucial, and Asia Wilson stealing it. The recently turned 30-year-old playing like a youngster out there. And a timeout called by Washington.
5: WNBA League Pass, and the Aces win this one 86-76. It's the 14th double-digit win for them this season, tied for the most in the WNBA. SportsCenter All Night, ESPN Radio, mid-August. NFL training camps in full swing. Position battles going in all 32 camps. Minnesota named Kyler Murray their starting quarterback on Tuesday, and Vikings head coach Kevin O'Connell spoke after practice about what he's seeing from Murray.
18: There's moments in time where you know there's comfort from Kyler in the scheme. He had some really high completion days where, you know, he was able to show some really, really good understanding of just putting the ball in play, playing with great timing, rhythm. As you continue to look at the body of work through really through those 10 days, you know, what jumped out is what could be.
5: Vikings hoping Murray can get back to form after the injury last season. The ability speaks for itself. Played in 87 games in the NFL, and he's one of three players with 20,000 pass yards and 3,000 rush yards to this point. The other two, Josh Allen and Cam Newton. So some good company. ESPN Vikings reporter Kevin Seifert joined game night with more on the decision, including, it really isn't that surprising.
19: The minute Kyler Murray signed a contract here, I believe it was March 12th. It was basically like the first or second day of free agency. This was pretty much inevitable. You don't sign a Kyler Murray to be a backup. And I think that J.J. McCarthy was the starter here for 10 games last year, played poorly for many of them. And if you wanted J.J. McCarthy to be your starter, you don't go out and sign a Kyler Murray. And if you want Kyler Murray to be your starter, you sign him. And so it was going to be a tremendous upset all along if J.J. McCarthy had been the starter. And so today's news in a lot of ways was pretty much inevitable.
5: So that's Murray. What about McCarthy? Could go a couple of ways for him. Our own Ian Fitzsimmons thinks it might be time for some other franchises to take a long look at the young QB, and he shared this on Amber and Ian.
20: If you're a team that had a high grade on J.J. McCarthy, and now that Kyler Murray's been named the starter, I would be pursuing J.J. McCarthy because he could be the next Baker Mayfield. He could be the next, you know, Sam Darnold. This dude has immense talent.
5: Yes, he does, and we've seen that since he was winning titles back at Michigan. So some wise words there from Ian. Vikings travel to face the Giants in their first preseason game on Saturday, and they open their season week one at home against the Packers. Mariners in the Bronx and much more. That next, SportsCenter All Night continues. It's ESPN Radio.
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3: 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Chris Burnett with you here on Sports Center All Night. How about some basketball in August? Hasn't been that long since the New York Knicks claimed their first NBA championship since 1973. 58 days to be exact. No rest for the weary, though. On Tuesday, the NBA released its opening night slate and its Christmas Day slate. And how about this one? Opening night, we get LeBron James and the 76ers in Madison Square Garden to face the Knicks as they hoist the banner and dish out the rings. And it's not just opening night either. The league appears to have sent a message. LeBron, it's still his league. Evan Cohen on Unsportsmanlike.
4: As much as we could all sit here and rightfully praise Victor Wembanyama's insane success this early in his career, same with Anthony Edwards, who's been to 2 conference finals already. The face of the NBA, by far, is LeBron James. He's on opening night in that prime slot game against the Knicks ring ceremony. He's on Christmas against the team he just left. And the first week of our games on ABC ESPN, who was his first home game against? The Cleveland Cavaliers, the city that he's most associated with, where he's from in Akron. LeBron James is by far and away, still in 2026, 23 years after he was drafted, the face of the NBA.
3: And why not? LeBron against New York, against LA, against Cleveland. That's must-see stuff. And what better than to do it in his final go-around? LeBron in New York on opening night, October 20th. Tip-off is 7 p.m. Eastern time. SportsCenter All Night, ESPN Radio. Back to the Diamond. Mariners, Yankees in the Bronx for game one of this series. Yankees have won 4 straight series against the Mariners. The last time the Mariners won a series against the Stripes was in August of 2022. The Yankees are 6 games back of the Rays in the AL East, but in control of the top wild card spot in the American League. The Mariners, they've lost 4 straight games, longest losing streak in the league, and scored 2 or fewer runs in each game. This is an old-fashioned pitcher's duel through the first 5 innings, and we pick it up in the 7th. Mariners lead at the time, 1-0.
5: It's sharply and through for a base hit. Garcia scores. Here comes Chisholm. He'll score. They throw behind the runner at 2nd. Jones is back. It's a big 2-run single for Ryan McMahon. And the Yankees lead 2-1.
3: That from Yes Network. Yankees were 1-for-5 with runners in scoring position in this game before that base hit. So same inning. Yankees still at the plate.
5: Ground ball. Base hit through the left side. Jones scores. Here comes McMahon. Here's the throw. It's cut off. It's a 2-run single by Grisham. And the Yankees lead 4-1.
3: So 4 move across, and the Yankees need just the bottom half of that inning to get it done, and they win it 4-1. They've now won 3 of their last 4 games. All 3 wins have been comebacks. The Mariners, their 5th straight loss, and they've scored 2 or fewer runs in 5 straight games for the first time since 2018. Brewers Padres on the West Coast. Brewers, an MLB best record, 74-45 this season, trying to be the first team to 75 wins in Major League Baseball this year. Milwaukee up 5 games in the NL Central. Wild card implications in this one. Padres are 1 game back of the Phillies and the Diamondbacks for the NL wild card spot. And San Diego with a hot start here in the 2nd.
6: Here's the 1-0 pitch. Hit hard in the air. Deep to left field. Turrio's back. He turns to Watts. This one going to go. Luis Ranjifo. His first career grand slam. And it puts the Pods ahead 5-0 here in the 2nd.
3: 97.3 The Fan, and you heard it. First career grand slam, and it came versus his former team. So the Padres with a big lead early, and they would add to it in the fifth.
7: 1-0 the pitch.

0: Campusano swings, hits it in the air, deep to left field, way back. This one, gonna go! Luis Campusano hits the Padres' third home run of the night. It's a two-run blast, and 8-1 here in the fifth.
1: And leave it to San Diego to go after more. Three more runs in the sixth, and the Padres run away with this one, 11-2. The Padres, the 11 runs on 17 hits, both their second most this season. The Padres, their fourth straight win to pull into a three-way tie for the final two wild card spots with the D-backs and the Phillies. And the Brewers, it ties their second largest loss this season. Phillies Cardinals, Phillies one game lead over the Padres for the third NL wild card spot, sent Christopher Sanchez to the bump. He entered having won five straight starts, the longest of his career, and we pick it up in the eighth.
2: One ball, one strike. The pitch on the way. A swing, and there's a fly ball. That's hit well to center field. Back to the track, the wall, it's a gunner! Frere's first Cardinal home run, and that's his fifth this year in the majors. Giving the Cardinals some breathing room at 2-0.
1: 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For Sanchez, it ends that streak of five winning straight starts. Cowboys Rams joint practice, that's next. SportsCenter All Night continues. It's ESPN Radio.
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1: The Minnesota Vikings named Kyler Murray their starting quarterback on Tuesday, Coach Kevin O'Connell confirmed. It was the expected conclusion to the team's quarterback competition that saw its share of inconsistent practices leading to the decision. Three-time All-Star catcher Adley Rutschman went 1-for-3 and walked twice in his Red Sox debut Tuesday night as Boston lost its fourth straight 5-3 to the Toronto Blue Jays. And the Tampa Bay Rays win their eighth in a row. They defeat the Athletics 12-4.
7: Nick Martinez offers, and a ground ball to first should end it. With it, Valade, he goes for the bag, and Nick Martinez has just his second career complete game and the first for the Rays in more than a year. Six home runs are more than enough. Tampa Bay is 8-0 on the road trip, a resounding 12-4 win over the A's.
1: 620 WDAE and SportsCenter All Night, ESPN Radio, and the all-new ESPN app, SiriusXM Channel 80. I'm Chris Burnett. Cowboys-Rams hosted a spirited joint practice on Tuesday. Guys finally got a chance to hit another colored jersey after going against their own for a while now. One of the big questions for this was how the Cowboys' O-line might look against one of the NFL's best, maybe the best, in Myles Garrett. That'll have to wait, though. Garrett did not participate, but the question remains, how has Garrett looked so far? Rams cornerback Trent McDuffie joined the Rich Eisen show to share his take on his teammate, and he kept it real.
17: Like the defensive player of the year. I mean, he's an animal. He's a freak. Just his get off alone. He's like 3 yards in the backfield off of one step. Like everything he's shown so far in camp is everything you expect him to do. And I mean, he's just such a cool dude, getting to know him, getting to know his work ethic and how he's just been able to come into this D-line room and just add to it. You know, like there's really no ego on this team. There's nobody here that's playing this game for themselves. It's all about team first. And he's one of those guys that goes out there and does his job at a high level, but does it in a sense that he wants to make everybody else better. He's not just out there chasing sacks, which is great.
1: So Myles Garrett doing Myles Garrett's thing so far in Los Angeles. It wasn't all good for LA, though. ESPN's Adam Schefter with more on NFL Live regarding another unexpected early exit in practice.
18: Well, you heard Sean McVay say they're not concerned about Myles Garrett. It's just injury management there and being smart and cautious with him. The curious one right now would be Puka Nacua because he did leave the field. Sean McVay was silent about what the injury was, did not comment, and there's been no word from anybody else since that has happened. So, again, nobody knows exactly what that is. Sometimes it means nothing at all. Sometimes it means it's a little something. There has been no update on Puka that we can say to you exactly what the injury is and how long he could miss, if there's any time at all to be missed.
1: So something to monitor there with Nacua. But what about the Cowboys? What's in store for America's team this season? Offense is well covered at this point. Dak's back. Wide receiver room looks good. Early noise is the defense has a chance to be pretty good as well under new defensive coordinator Christian Parker. And that follows last year's trade heard around the world, sending Micah Parsons to Green Bay. Parker's job? Easy to identify. Fix the sacks and the lack of turnovers. Both a Parsons special. But could the Cowboys actually come out ahead here? Is that possible? Mike Golic on ESPN Radio is the Golics.
19: At this point, no, Mike, and I'll tell you why. Listen, the defense obviously was bad last year. What were they? They were last in passing yards given up, 23rd in rushed, last in points given up. So you think of the new players they got, Kenny Clark in the Micah trade, Quinnen Williams, Rashawn Gary. None of those players have had double-digit sacks in their careers. None. And Rashawn Gary, who was brought in to sack the quarterback, and did not get one sack after Micah Parsons got hurt in Green Bay. He got all his sacks while Micah was on the field. So this is a team that had 35 sacks last year, that was 25th in the NFL. I don't know if they solved that, Mike.
1: Maybe they do. Maybe they don't. Golic with his take there. Well, here's Chris Canty on Unsportsmanlike with his.
20: I feel like the Dallas Cowboys have positioned themselves to win the Michael Parsons trade. Quinnen Williams was one of the big acquisitions with the capital that Jerry Jones got when he dealt Michael on the eve of last season. He traded for Quinnen Williams at the deadline when the Jets had a fire sale, and you saw that the Dallas Cowboys defense took a leap in terms of improvement. And so I think they see him as a foundational piece, a building block for what Christian Parker, their new defensive coordinator, wants to do. They got a lot more big bodies up front, which is philosophically a shift from what the Dallas Cowboys have been for the better part of the 2020s. And so when you have a player like Quinnen Williams that can be as disruptive in the run game and the pass game as he does, it makes life easier for everybody on that unit.
1: That it does. Luckily, we won't have to wait long now to find out. Cowboys at the Giants week one, Super Bowl favorite Rams, they'll host the 49ers. Let's head to sunny Florida. Reigning AFC South champs, the Jacksonville Jaguars, home to second-year head coach Liam Cohen and star quarterback Trevor Lawrence. The Jags finished an impressive 13-4 in Cohen's first season at the helm, en route to winning the division. The loss to the Bills in the wild card round in the playoffs, that wasn't good enough, though. Mike Golic Jr. weighed in Tuesday with his take on the Golics and the Jags' lofty expectations.
21: Coming out of college,
22: yeah,
21: one of the best players that you've ever seen at that position. What he did at Clemson was otherworldly. And what he did the back half of last season, again, the stats that Meenan provided. Third in EPA per dropback in the second half of the season. Fifth in QBR. Fifth in success rate. Tied for first in explosive play rate. Like, once Jacoby Myers came into the lineup, him, Brian Thomas Jr., Parker Washington, that group started to do the things you believe they're capable of. And you hear good things about Brian Thomas Jr., who's a guy they need to continue to take the top off defenses. I want to believe, I maybe stop short of the belief that Mina and Ben have, but I do believe that Liam Cohen in particular, like we've seen from him at pretty much every spot he's been at, is best positioned to get that out of him.
1: So Lawrence has the weapons on the offense. Brian Thomas Jr. needs to be a threat all season, as Golic said there. Then there's two-way star Travis Hunter. Head coach Liam Cohen with his thoughts on Hunter's camp so far.
23: I mean, the play they made the other day, and Trevor scrambled and threw it in the middle. The play was dead. He was sacked. But Travis just came out of nowhere and makes the play. I can't coach it. And so I think the length, the anticipation on defense, we got him today on the one. But, like, you know, when you have length and anticipation and have a good feel for routes, I think that, you know, the playmaking, getting your hands on balls, or just denying the ball with good coverage, like, that's a win in itself that I think it goes a little bit unnoticed from corners. Is like, yeah, when they don't get a lot of work, it's probably because they're doing their job and doing it at a high level. So I've been pleased with them.
1: All right, so length, anticipation, feel for the game, sounds like an all-pro. Certainly something to be pleased with. ESPN Analytics gives the Jags the second best chance to win the division behind Houston and a 50-50 shot to make the playoffs. So let's go north, way up north to the border to check in on Buffalo. New stadium, new feel, same QB though, and same pressure. Bills get past the wild card round in the playoffs last year with that win over Jacksonville. But like the Jags, that wasn't good enough. Bills have to make the playoffs and Allen has to perform this season. And the pressure, it's a privilege. Well, Buffalo is privileged. And our Dan Graziano on GetUp has more.
24: The coach that was there for 9 years and took them to the playoffs 8 times in 9 years after 17 years when they didn't go at all before he got there, went to the second round last year, lost in overtime, and got fired. Now, if you're not under pressure to follow that, I don't know who is. And I mean, to me, the Buffalo Bills organization has said to the locker room, to anybody who's listening, second round of the playoffs not good enough anymore. We need to elevate. And they're saying that Joe Brady is the guy that can elevate them beyond where Sean McDermott did. I think it's a big risk that they're taking, but it does put a lot of pressure on Joe Brady. As much fun as Josh wants to have, and I'm sure they're having fun in camp, when it comes time to December and January, they're under a lot of pressure to perform.
1: Well, the Bills are used to the microscope, and they'll be under it once again, Allen for sure. Be quite a scene for Buffalo's first game at Highmark Stadium. Thursday night of week two, they'll host the Lions. Back to the Southeast, this time to Hotlanta. QB Tua Tagovailoa appears to be settling into the Falcons' offense. Tua recently admitted it was taking some time to transition from the Dolphins system, and he spoke after practice on Tuesday with more.
0: With the walkthroughs and being able to, I guess, get my feet under myself from the first couple days of missing training camp, feeling comfortable with the system, but it's a day in and day out kind of thing where I got to continue to study it. There's some things that, you know, terminology wise that we had in Miami that we have here that I still got to get out. And so those are the things that I'm working through.
1: Sounds normal. New system, take some reps. The QB battle continues, but in the event it is Tua, Falcons need him to reach his potential if they're going to make a run of any kind this season. Atlanta was 14th in the league in total offense a year ago, and they're hoping this year's QB can make a difference. Chris Burnett with you here on SportsCenter All Night. Back to baseball. Royals-Dodgers wrapped up just a bit ago. Last night it was Tarek Skubal making his home debut for L.A. Tonight, Blake Snell comes off the I.L. The two-time Cy Young winner gets just his second start on the mound this season, his first since May 9th. He opened the season on the IL as well. The Royals, way back in the wild card race and even further back in the division. We'll pick this one up in the fifth.
2: Here comes the 0-2. Swung on and missed. He struck him out. Elevated the fastball. And Isbell down on strikes for the second time. 10 strikeouts for Blake Snell.
1: AM 570 LA Sports, and this one needed extras. We'll move ahead to the 10th with the score knotted at 4 runs apiece.
2: 2-2 pitch to Muncy from Lucas Irsay. Swings and this ball game is over. Line drive right center field, base hit, Dodgers win it 5-4 and a walk-off hit. Sixth time this year, the Dodgers have walked it off.
1: And there you have it. They walk it off. It's the 5-4 win, and that wraps it up in L.A. Cubs Nationals. Cubs, they're doing pretty good. Won 6 of their last 7. Second in the NL Central. Currently occupy the first spot in the NL wildcard race. And they've won 8 straight road series. Last time they won 9 straight, 1912. Yes, historical context on that would be the same year the Titanic sank. So it's been a while. The Nationals have won 3 straight games after going 1-8 in their previous 9. And in the 6th, it's the Cubs at the plate.
2: The pitch. He swings, hits one in the air. Deep left. Racing back, Pinckney. He looks up. It's gone! Line drive, home run to left for Alex Bregman, his 13th. And the Cubs add some insurance. It's now 7-4 over the Nationals here in the 6th.
1: That Cubs radio network there, 30th multi-hit game this season for him. He had 29 all last season with the Red Sox. And the Cubs go on to win it 8-6. They've won 7 of their last 8 games and 4 straight wins in road series openers. C.J. Abrams for Washington tied for the most RBI at 91 in a season by a primary shortstop in Nationals history. That with Ian Desmond from 2014. Mets Braves. It was bad for the Mets for a lot of the season. Lately, been better, 6-1 in their last 7. Unfortunately, the climb to the postseason is steep, and the Mets, they just need wins, and a bunch of them. The Braves remain in control of their own destiny, first in the NL East, but just 4-7 against the Mets this season. They're 21-6 against the rest of the NL East combined. This one was 0-0 until the 5th, when Atlanta got on the board, and the Braves enter the 8th up 2-0.
3: Drake Baldwin, average lead at first base. McDermott, righty brings the 2-1 pitch, and that's crushed to deep right. Here comes the second hit of the game. That is knocked out by Olsen. Into the chop house, it's a 2-run home run, and the Braves have a 4-0 lead in the 8th.
1: 680, the Fan, fourth career 35 home run season for Olsen, and you can put a bow on that one. Braves win 4-0. They've won 10 of their last 11 home games, best home game record in the span since July 22nd. And the Mets, their 13th shutout loss this season, most in baseball. Guardians Tigers battle for a wild card spot here in the American League. Tigers 1.5 back of that final spot. The Guardians 2 games back. Guardians haven't lost to the Tigers yet this season. They've played 6 times. The Tigers grabbed an early 1-0 lead here, but Cleveland got it right back to keep it tied at 1. And we enter the bottom of the 7th. Tigers are up 4-3.
6: Line drive, base hit into center for McGonigal. McKinstry crosses home plate. Tigers playing a little small ball. And then Kevin McGonigal delivers again, third RBI of the night. 6-2 Tigers.
1: 97.1 the ticket. McGonigal tied a career-high 3 RBI, hitting 409 in the last 5 games. Cleveland scored 2 in the remaining frames, but Detroit, they get the win 6-4. The Tigers snap a 6-game losing streak against the Guardians, and they've won 3 straight and 8 of their last 10. The Guardians, they've lost 3 straight and 6 of their last 7. Orioles Twins, another tight battle right now in the AL wildcard race. Orioles are 3 games back. Twins, they're just 1.5 out of the final wildcard spot. In the 2nd.
8: This is crushed. Deep center field. This one's way back there. And that will make it to the bullpen. Oh, what a shot. Over the bullpen. From Christian Encarnacion Strand. 5-1 Baltimore. That must have gone 450 feet.
1: WBAL. And that, in fact, was in the 3rd inning. All the scoring here in the early innings. The Twins got 1 back, but Baltimore wins it 5-2. Pete Alonso, 3-for-4 with a home run, 3 home runs over his last 3 games, and the Twins have now lost 3 of their last 4 games. We're half a game back at the 3rd wild card spot prior to that skid. More in the W and the Diamond when SportsCenter All Night continues. 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
11: 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Number five.
1: The Cubs won in Washington tonight, and Alex Bregman's home run in the seventh put them up by three. The Cubs radio network has the call.
12: The pitch. He swings, hits one in the air. Deep left, racing back Pinckney. He looks up. It's gone! Line drive home run to left for Alex Bregman, his 13th. And the Cubs add some insurance. It's now 7-4 over the Nationals here in the sixth.
11: Number four.
1: The Blue Jays have taken the first two games in their series with the Red Sox, and Miles Straw's double gave them the insurance they needed in the eighth. Sportsnet 590 The Fan has the call.
13: 0-2. Strokes on a line deep left field. Fair ball into the corner. Around third, Smith, he'll score. Jimenez beats the stop sign at third. RBI double Miles Straw, and the Blue Jays get the add-on run. 5-3 in the bottom of the eighth inning.
11: Number three.
1: The Cardinals beat the Phillies, and Everson Pereira had a great catch in the fifth. The Cardinals radio network has the call.
14: Here's a ball that's hit in the air. Center field hit well. Pereira back to the wall. He jumps, and Pereira made the play against the wall. Out by the Bet365 sign, and he was pumped after making that one and taking a seat on the warning track.
11: Number two.
1: Padres got off to a fast start against the Brewers thanks to a grand slam in the second. 97.3, The Fan has the call.
14: Here's the 1-0 pitch, hit hard in the air, deep to left field. Churio's back. He turns to watch. This one gonna go. Luis Ranjifo, his first career grand slam, and it puts the Pods ahead 5-0 here in the second.
11: Number one.
1: In Miami, the Pirates lost to the Marlins but did have the play of the night as Brian Reynolds robbed Griffin Conine of a two-run homer. 93.7, The Fan has the call.
15: The pitch. Swing, fly ball, blasted out to deep left field. And it will be caught by Reynolds, leaping over the wall. Another home run robbery for Brian Reynolds to the Pirates. How does he do it?
1: And the Marlins win that one 2-0. For the Marlins, it's their 12th shutout win this season, tied for the third most in Major League Baseball. And the Pirates, their 12th shutout loss this year. SportsCenter All Night, ESPN Radio. Back to the W, Mercury Sparks. Mercury's Kelsey Plum ruled out due to a lower leg injury. It would have been the first game for her since being traded. The Sparks, they're allowing over 93 points per game this season, second most by any team. In this one, we will move all the way to the fourth quarter.
16: Despite that slow shooting start for her, scoreless in the first quarter, and that three bounces in from Brochon. She's now continuing her career night. She's got 20 friendly fouls.
1: That from WNBA League Pass, and the Mercury would win this one 94-87. They are 5-4 in their last nine games after starting the season just 8-18. They have split the season series with the Sparks 2-2, with all four games being won by the road team. The Sparks now 5-11 at home this season. That is tied for the worst in the WNBA with the Storm and is their fourth straight home loss. SportsCenter All Night, ESPN Radio. More at the ballpark. Rangers, Angels, Rangers won five of their last six games, remain a half game behind the Astros for the AL West lead, and we will pick this one up in the bottom of the third.
14: Here's the pitch. It's drilled down the left field side, and that is a fair ball. It's going to take a bounce, hit off the wall. Coming in and scoring is Trout. At second base is Grissom, and the Angels add on. It's now 3-1.
1: 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The Angels win this 3-2. Jock Peterson, seventh leadoff home run this season, and the Angels, four runs or fewer in 16 straight games now. Rockies Diamondbacks. Diamondbacks 19-9 since July 9th. They're seeking their ninth straight home series win against the Rockies.
0: Kyle Karros is going to tie up the ball game if he's got enough. He does! Touchdown!

0: and August Wright when the Brewers host the Rangers Friday, August 28th through Sunday the 30th. 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
3: 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The Rays try to win their eighth in a row against the A's.
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14: 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Backhanded at second, throw to first, not in time. Adley beats it out. He's got his first Red Sox hit.
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1: Coming up, lucky number 7 in the bag. The Tampa Bay Rays now going for 8 wins in a row against the Athletics. 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Let's take it to the West Coast to get started. Rays Athletics. Rays going for 8 straight. Longest active win streak in baseball. The only team having a better season right now is the Brewers. Rays with the second best record in the league behind Milwaukee. They lead the Yankees by 6 games in the AL East. ESPN Analytics says 76% chance to win the division and be the number one seed in the American League. The A's, tough sledding, man. 25 games under 500. Just 2 wins in their last 10 and nowhere near the cut line for the wild card. The Rays, they wasted no time getting on the board here in the first.
2: Swinging on, drive in the air, deep to center field. Volte back, turned around, at the wall, looking up, and Junior's gone La Maxima for the 35th time. He's now tied for the Major League lead in home runs with Yordan Alvarez, and the Rays break out on top early. It's 2-0 Tampa Bay in the first.
1: 620 WDAE, that was now the third player all time with consecutive 35 home run seasons at the age of 23 or younger. So we move ahead to the top of the fourth. Rays lead 3-0.
2: In the Capitals, the ball driven on a line to deep right by Taylor Walls. This is headed way back and gone. Taylor Walls with his first home run this year. And the guy who has the most home runs on the team is the first guy out to greet him, Junior Caminero. It's 5-0 Tampa Bay in the fourth.
1: And don't go too far. We move ahead just 2 innings. This will sound familiar.
2: As the ball drilled in the air to deep left off the bat of Taylor Walls, this has a chance to the wall. Gone! Taylor Walls has hit 2 homers in 1 game. He didn't have any this year. And the Rays now lead by a score of 7-2.
1: And the Rays, they weren't done yet. They played 2 in the 7th, 3 more in the 8th. And Tampa Bay wins this one with ease. 12-4 extends the league's longest win streak to 8 games. For the Rays, 6 home runs ties a franchise record. 10-plus runs in consecutive games within a series since April 8th to 9th, 2023 versus the Athletics. And for Tampa, Nick Martinez, second career complete game. The Athletics, they've now lost 11 of their last 13 games. Red Sox, Blue Jays. Red Sox are 8 games back from the Rays for the AL East lead. They're 2 games back from the Yankees for the first AL wildcard spot. And June 24th, the inflection point for Boston's season. They were 15.5 back and way below the cut line for the wild card. ESPN Analytics now gives them a 95% chance to make the playoffs. However, they're on a 3-game losing streak coming into this after the previous 9-game win streak. Big story tonight, though, newly acquired catcher Adley Rutschman making his Sox debut. Rutschman came over from the Orioles at the trade deadline, and he's in to face the Blue Jays. Toronto, they're 3.5 back from the Rangers for the third and final AL wildcard spot. It did not take Rutschman long to get going tonight in the third.
3: 3 balls, 2 strikes. Massa runs again from first as he sets at the belt. He throws, and Adley swings and chops one up the middle. Got a chance to shoot through. Backhanded at second. Throw to first. Not in time. Adley beats it out. He's got his first Red Sox hit. An infield single to second base on a bouncer. And the Red Sox keep it going with 2 on and 2 out.
1: 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So Rutschman officially on the stat sheet for Boston. And this one was back and forth the rest of the way. We jump to the 8th. Blue Jays lead 4-3.
4: 0-2. Strunk on a line deep left field. Fair ball into the corner. Around third, Smith, he'll score. Jimenez meets the stop sign at third. RBI double Miles Straw. And the Blue Jays get the add-on run. 5-3 in the bottom of the 8th inning.
1: Sportsnet 590 The Fan, and that would be enough. Blue Jays grab the win here 5-3. They improved to 8-3 versus the Red Sox this season, just 9-15 versus all other AL East opponents. The Red Sox, 4th straight loss now, tied for the second longest losing streak this season. Adley Rutschman, he's the first Red Sox player to reach base safely three times in their team debut since Justin Turner did so back on March 30th, 2023. Pirates Marlins in Miami. Paul Skeens on the hill for Pittsburgh. Tough sledding for the All-Star, though. Pirates have lost 12 of his last 15 starts. Skeens, he now has a 5.2 ERA over that span, his worst ERA over any 15-game span of his career. Pirates sit six games back of the Phillies for the third wild card spot in the National League, so a chance. They need to stack some dubs, though. Marlins 3.5 back of the Phillies for that final wild card spot. We enter the bottom of the third, no score, and the Marlins at the plate.
5: In 12 years, Esteri Ruiz, high fly ball, deep to left field, back onto the warning track, goes Reynolds looking up, it's gone. Esteri Ruiz tees off on Paul Skeens.
6: Forget about it.
5: His sixth home run of the season. There will be no shutout. The Marlins lead 1-0.
1: 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Stayed that way for two more innings. Bottom of the fifth, Miami again at the dish.
7: Now the pitch. Swing, fly ball, blasted out to deep left field. And it will be caught by Reynolds, leaping over the wall. Another home run robbery for Brian Reynolds of the Pirates. How does he do it?
1: Sports Radio 93.7, The Fan. Marlins would get another, and that second run turned into insurance. They get the win 2-0. The Marlins, it's their 12th shutout win this season. That's tied for the third most in baseball. The Pirates, 12th shutout loss this season, tied for the second most with the Mets, who have the most at 13. Paul Skeens, tough day. Pirates have lost 13 of his last 16 starts, fourth consecutive start with less than six innings pitched. Skeens threw just 65 pitches. That's his third fewest in an outing this season. His average fastball velocity was 95.7 miles per hour. That is the lowest in a game in his career. SportsCenter All Night, ESPN Radio, getting late in the regular season in the W, Liberty Fever on ESPN Tuesday night. This one had all the vibes going into it. And speaking of going into it, Fever head coach Stephanie White met with the media before the game and addressed some recent criticism.
8: 10 toes down all the time. All the time. They know that. It's a shame that we can't have an opportunity to talk about what great basketball they're playing. Because they are playing. The hate, the fear-mongering, the divisiveness, the stuff that's trying to hijack our league will not win. It won't win. We are united. We are connected. We will not be divided. Every day these women put their ass on the line. Every day. When they go low, we go high. Love will win. Grace will win. Humility will win. And kindness will win. I stand by them. I will always stand by them. Everybody else can go to hell.
1: So White with some strong comments there, clearly speaking from the heart. Well, let's talk about the great basketball they are playing. Both the Fever and Liberty are among just four teams in the league averaging more than 90 points per game this season, and both have postseason aspirations. They feature three of the top four scorers in the league, and it was really a matchup of the duos. Liberty have Brianna Stewart and Sabrina Ionescu. Fever have Kelsey Mitchell and Caitlin Clark. And who else to get the scoring started?
9: Pauline Este, the quickness for New York Liberty, gets the assignment on Caitlin Clark.
10: Clark sheds her, fires, and hits. A silky start for Caitlin Clark.
1: And this was tight in the first quarter. The second looked different, though, as the Fever started pulling away.
10: Clark again. Caitlin Clark about 30 feet out on that one.
1: And the Fever took a 64-46 lead into the locker room at the break. And the scoring would continue in the second half from, you guessed it.
10: Here's Clark behind the back. Step back. Jumper is silky. 20 points for Caitlin Clark.
1: And New York was able to put together a small rally in the fourth, but it wasn't enough. Fever win it 106-92. The Fever, it's their 15th 100-point game this season. Extends the single-season WNBA record. And check out some of these stats. Kelsey Mitchell, game-high 28 points. 18th 25-point game this season, fourth most in a season in WNBA history. It was her sixth straight 25-point game. It's tied for the third longest streak in WNBA history. Caitlin Clark, 22 points, ninth game this season with 20 points and 10 assists, most in a season in WNBA history. Mitchell and Clark combined, 566 points over the last 11 games, most by any duo over an 11-game span in WNBA history. And Aaliyah Boston, 19 points. Clark, Mitchell, and Boston joined ESPN's Holly Rowe after the game.
11: Holly Rowe has a smorgasbord of guests over there, the big three for Indiana.
12: Well, the big three continue to show up and do big things. I want to start with Caitlin because you were hitting shots over 6'11 Honshu, over Brianna Stewart, who has a 7'1 wingspan. How are you getting your range and rhythm early in this game?
13: Well, to be honest, when I have a taller defender, I think it almost maybe helps me. It makes me have a good arch on my shot. Sometimes it's a little more flat when I don't have a tall defender. So, I don't know, maybe it helps me a little bit. But we just played with great pace in the first half. And obviously, it helps when you shoot the ball the way we did tonight.
12: Yeah, it was epic. You got into rhythm in the second half. Your three-point shot continues to impress. How did you get in on the three-point party here?
13: I think just taking my shots with confidence. I think in the first half, I gave up probably two or three that I probably should have taken. So coming into the second half, I just shot it.
12: All right, we talked about your incredible first half offensively, but I want to give you some props for your defense in the second half, your footwork, fighting through screens. How were you so aggressive on both ends tonight?
13: We want them people that can do both things, play both ends of the ball, and I know Steph and BJ are going to make sure that we're going to do it, so I got to do it.
12: All right, another big win, another 100-point win. How does the rhythm continue to build with this group?
13: I think we just got to keep going. We have another big one at home on Friday, and then we go on a two-week road trip. So take it game by game. Our August is really tough. We play a lot of the top teams in the league, so we're going to see what we're made of, and that's what's going to make you ready for the playoffs.
12: Thank you so much, ladies. Thank you.
13: Thank you.
1: And from there, Caitlin Clark took the podium after the game, where she defended her head coach's pregame comments.
13: I think our world is just like, we love to hate. We love to divide. Like, that's all we want to do. Like, nobody wants to see each other succeed. And I think that's a really painful thing for myself to watch. I feel like we need to do a better job at uplifting each other. And I can assure you there was no way we were losing this game tonight. And I told her that before the game. Like, there was no way we were losing this game for her. And, you know, it's tough. Like, that's my head coach. Like, I hated that our fans booed her before the game. That made me a little sick, to be honest. And you can disagree and this and that, and I get it. It's professional sports. People are going to boo. But, like, at the end of the day, that's our head coach, and we're going to ride for her, and we're always going to have our back, and that's never going to tear our locker room apart. So I just love her, and I feel for her because I know it can be a lot at times, and she does a great job a lot of times blocking it out. But there's other moments where it can get under your skin, and that's just being human, and that's just life. Like, there are tough days, and there are tough moments, but just proud of our group. Like, I think we showed, like, what we're all about tonight. Like, we came out, we had fun, we shared the ball, and, you know, we played with joy and a smile on our face. And to be honest, we really just did it for her, and we did it for each other and the girls in our locker room.
1: Beaver hosts the Wings on Friday night. Liberty will try to get back on track against the Sparks on Thursday. Mystics aces. Mystics on a 7-game win streak, longest active streak in the WNBA, and one shy of tying their longest within a season in franchise history. Asia Wilson, Chelsea Gray, and Jackie Young not on the injury report after missing Sunday's game. And we move all the way to the fourth quarter.
14: Quality down the stretch is going to be key for the aces.
15: Decision making will be crucial, and Asia Wilson stealing it. The recently turned 30-year-old playing like a youngster out there. And a timeout called by Washington.
1: WNBA League pass, and the Aces win this one 86-76. It's the 14th double-digit win for them this season, tied for the most in the WNBA. SportsCenter All Night, ESPN Radio, mid-August. NFL training camps in full swing. Position battles going in all 32 camps. Minnesota named Kyler Murray their starting quarterback on Tuesday, and Vikings head coach Kevin O'Connell spoke after practice about what he's seen from Murray.
16: There's moments in time where you know there's comfort from Kyler in the scheme. He had some really high completion days where, you know, he was able to show some really, really good understanding of just putting the ball in play, playing with great timing, rhythm. As you continue to look at the body of work through really through those 10 days, you know, what jumped out is what could be.
1: Vikings hoping Murray can get back to form after the injury last season. The ability speaks for itself. played in 87 games in the NFL, and he's one of three players with 20,000 pass yards and 3,000 rush yards to this point. The other two, Josh Allen and Cam Newton. So some good company. ESPN Vikings reporter Kevin Seifert joined game night with more on the decision, including, this really isn't that surprising.
17: The minute Kyler Murray signed a contract here, I believe it was March 12th. It was basically like the first or second day of free agency. This was pretty much inevitable. You don't sign a Kyler Murray to be a backup. And I think that J.J. McCarthy was the starter here for 10 games last year, played poorly for many of them. And if you wanted J.J. McCarthy to be your starter, you don't go out and sign a Kyler Murray. And if you want Kyler Murray to be your starter, you sign him. And so it was going to be a tremendous upset all along if J.J. McCarthy had been the starter. And so today's news, in a lot of ways, was pretty much inevitable.
1: So that's Murray. What about McCarthy? Could go a couple of ways for him. Our own Ian Fitzsimmons thinks it might be time for some other franchises to take a long look at the young QB, and he shared this on Amber and Ian.
18: If you're a team that had a high grade on J.J. McCarthy, and now that Kyler Murray's been named the starter, I would be pursuing J.J. McCarthy because he could be the next Baker Mayfield. He could be the next, you know, Sam Darnold. This dude has immense talent.
1: Yes, he does. And we've seen that since he was winning titles back at Michigan. So some wise words there from Ian. Vikings travel to face the Giants in their first preseason game on Saturday, and they open their season week one at home against the Packers. Mariners in the Bronx and much more. That next, SportsCenter All Night continues. It's ESPN Radio.
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19: It's clear that Philly has a championship level defense. If the offense looks a lot like it did last year, you could be talking about having a new head coach.
0: 28 days until kickoff. 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
2: 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Chris Burnett with you here on SportsCenter All Night. How about some basketball in August? Hasn't been that long since the New York Knicks claimed their first NBA championship since 1973. 58 days to be exact. No rest for the weary, though. On Tuesday, the NBA released its opening night slate and its Christmas Day slate. And how about this one? Opening night, we get LeBron James and the 76ers in Madison Square Garden to face the Knicks as they hoist the banner and dish out the rings. And it's not just opening night either. The league appears to have sent a message. LeBron, it's still his league. Evan Cohen on Unsportsmanlike.
3: As much as we could all sit here and rightfully praise Victor Wembanyama's insane success this early in his career, same with Anthony Edwards, who's been to two conference finals already. The face of the NBA, by far, is LeBron James. He's on opening night in that prime slot game against the Knicks ring ceremony. He's on Christmas against the team he just left. And the first week of our games on ABC ESPN, who is his first home game against? The Cleveland Cavaliers, the city that he's most associated with, where he's from in Akron. LeBron James is by far and away, still in 2026, 23 years after he was drafted, the face of the NBA.
2: And why not? LeBron against New York, against LA, against Cleveland. That's must-see stuff. And what better than to do it in his final go-around? LeBron in New York on opening night, October 20th. Tip-off is 7 p.m. Eastern time. SportsCenter All Night, ESPN Radio, back to the Diamond. Mariners-Yankees in the Bronx for game one of this series. Yankees have won four straight series against the Mariners. The last time the Mariners won a series against the Stripes was in August of 2022. The Yankees are six games back of the Rays in the AL East, but in control of the top wild card spot in the American League. The Mariners, they've lost four straight games, longest losing streak in the league, and scored two or fewer runs in each game. This is an old-fashioned pitcher's duel through the first five innings, and we pick it up in the seventh. Mariners lead at the time, 1-0.
4: It's sharply in through for a base hit. Garcia scores. Here comes Chisholm. He'll score. They throw behind the runner at second. Jones is back. It's a big two-run single for Ryan McMahon. And the Yankees lead 2-1.
2: That from Yes Network. Yankees were 1-for-5 with runners in scoring position in this game before that base hit. So same inning. Yankees still at the plate.
4: Ground ball, base hit through the left side. Jones scores. Here comes McMahon. Here's the throw. It's cut off. It's a two-run single by Grisham. And the Yankees lead 4-1.
2: So four move across, and the Yankees need just the bottom half of that inning to get it done, and they win it 4-1. They've now won three of their last four games. All three wins have been comebacks. The Mariners, their fifth straight loss, and they've scored two or fewer runs in five straight games for the first time since 2018. Brewers-Padres on the West Coast. Brewers, an MLB best record, 74-45 this season, trying to be the first team to 75 wins in Major League Baseball this year. Milwaukee up five games in the NL Central. Wild card implications in this one. Padres are one game back of the Phillies and the Diamondbacks for the NL wild card spot. And San Diego with a hot start here in the second.
5: Here's the 1-0 pitch. Hit hard in the air, deep to left field. Churio's back. He turns to watch. This one gonna go! Luis Ranjifo! His first career grand slam! And it puts the Pods ahead 5-0 here in the second.
2: 97.3 the fan, and you heard it, first career grand slam, and it came versus his former team. So the Padres with a big lead early, and they would add to it in the fifth.
5: 1-0 the pitch. Campestano swings, hits it in the air, deep to left field, way back. This one, gonna go! Luis Campestano hits the Padres' third home run of the night. It's a two-run blast, and 8-1 here in the fifth.
2: And leave it to San Diego to go after more. Three more runs in the sixth. And the Padres run away with this one, 11-2. The Padres, the 11 runs on 17 hits, both their second most this season. The Padres, their fourth straight win to pull into

0: three-way tie for the final two wildcard spots with the D-backs and the Phillies. And the Brewers, it ties their second largest loss this season. Phillies Cardinals, Phillies one game lead over the Padres for the third NL wildcard spot, sent Christopher Sanchez to the bump. He entered having won five straight starts, the longest of his career, and we pick it up in the eighth.
1: One ball, one strike. The pitch on the way. A swing, and there's a fly ball. That's hit well to center field. Back to the track, the wall, it's a gunner! Brewers' first Cardinal home run, and that's his fifth this year in the majors, giving the Cardinals some breathing room at 2-0.
2: Camp to camp. Team to team.
3: I despise the way the Atlanta Falcons are building their team. They are paying everyone else to make up for quarterback play. 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
0: The Minnesota Vikings named Kyler Murray their starting quarterback on Tuesday, Coach Kevin O'Connell confirmed. It was the expected conclusion to the team's quarterback competition that saw its share of inconsistent practices leading to the decision. Three-time All-Star catcher Adley Rutschman went 1-for-3 and walked twice in his Red Sox debut Tuesday night as Boston lost its fourth straight 5-3 to the Toronto Blue Jays. And the Tampa Bay Rays win their eighth in a row. They defeat the Athletics 12-4.
17: Nick Martinez offers, and a ground ball to first should end it. With it, Vallade, he goes to the bag, and Nick Martinez has just his second career complete game and the first for the Rays in more than a year. Six home runs are more than enough. Tampa Bay has 8-0 on the road trip, a resounding 12-4 win over the A's.
0: 620 WDAE and Sports Center All Night, ESPN Radio, and the all-new ESPN app, Sirius XM Channel 80. I'm Chris Burnett. Cowboys-Rams hosted a spirited joint practice on Tuesday. Guys finally got a chance to hit another colored jersey after going against their own for a while now. One of the big questions for this was how the Cowboys O-line might look against one of the NFL's best, maybe the best, in Myles Garrett. That'll have to wait, though. Garrett did not participate, but the question remains, how has Garrett looked so far? Rams cornerback Trent McDuffie joined the Rich Eisen show to share his take on his teammate, and he kept it real.
18: Like the defensive player of the year. I mean, he's an animal. He's a freak. Just his get off alone. He's like 3 yards in the backfield off of one step. Like everything he's shown so far in camp is everything you expect him to do. And I mean, he's just such a cool dude, getting to know him, getting to know his work ethic and how he's just been able to come into this D-line room and just add to it. You know, like there's really no ego on this team. There's nobody here that's playing this game for themselves. It's all about team first. And he's one of those guys that goes out there and does his job at a high level, but does it in a sense that he wants to make everybody else better. He's not just out there chasing sacks, which is great.
0: So Myles Garrett doing Myles Garrett's thing so far in Los Angeles. It wasn't all good for L.A., though. ESPN's Adam Schefter with more on NFL Live regarding another unexpected early exit in practice.
19: Well, you heard Sean McVay say they're not concerned about Myles Garrett. It's just injury management there and being smart and cautious with him. The curious one right now would be Puka Nacua because he did leave the field. Sean McVay was silent about what the injury was, did not comment, and there's been no word from anybody else since that has happened. So, again, nobody knows exactly what that is. Sometimes it means nothing at all. Sometimes it means it's a little something. There has been no update on Puka that we can say to you exactly what the injury is and how long he could miss, if there's any time at all to be missed.
0: So something to monitor there with Nacua. But what about the Cowboys? What's in store for America's team this season? Offense is well covered at this point. Dak's back. Wide receiver room looks good. Early noise is the defense has a chance to be pretty good as well under new defensive coordinator Christian Parker. And that follows last year's trade heard around the world, sending Micah Parsons to Green Bay. Parker's job? Easy to identify. Fix the sacks and the lack of turnovers. Both a Parsons special. But could the Cowboys actually come out ahead here? Is that possible? Mike Golic on ESPN Radio is the Golics.
20: At this point, no, Mike, and I'll tell you why. Listen, the defense obviously was bad last year. What were they? They were last in passing yards given up, 23rd in rush, last in points given up. So you think of the new players they got, Kenny Clark in the Micah trade, Quinnen Williams, Rashawn Gary. None of those players have had double-digit sacks in their careers. None. And Rashawn Gary, who was brought in to sack the quarterback, and did not get one sack after Micah Parsons got hurt in Green Bay. He got all his sacks while Micah was on the field. So this is a team that had 35 sacks last year that was 25th in the NFL. I don't know if they solved that, Mike.
0: Maybe they do. Maybe they don't. Golic with his take there. Well, here's Chris Canty on Unsportsmanlike with his.
21: I feel like the Dallas Cowboys have positioned themselves to win the Micah Parsons trade. Quinnen Williams was one of the big acquisitions with the capital that Jerry Jones got. when he dealt Michael on the eve of last season. He traded for Quinnen Williams at the deadline when the Jets had a fire sale, and you saw that the Dallas Cowboys defense took a leap in terms of improvement. And so I think they see him as a foundational piece, a building block for what Christian Parker, their new defensive coordinator, wants to do. They got a lot more big bodies up front, which is philosophically a shift from what the Dallas Cowboys have been for the better part of the 2020s. And so when you have a player like Quinnen Williams that can be as disruptive in the run game and the pass game as he does, it makes life easier for everybody on that unit.
0: That it does. Luckily, we won't have to wait long now to find out. Cowboys at the Giants week one, Super Bowl favorite Rams, they'll host the 49ers. Let's head to sunny Florida. Reigning AFC South champs, the Jacksonville Jaguars, home to second-year head coach Liam Cohen and star quarterback Trevor Lawrence. The Jags finished an impressive 13-4 in Cohen's first season at the helm, en route to winning the division. The loss to the Bills in the wild card round in the playoffs, that wasn't good enough, though. Mike Golic Jr. weighed in Tuesday with his take on the Golics and the Jags' lofty expectations.
1: Coming out of college,
3: yeah,
1: one of the best players that you've ever seen at that position. What he did at Clemson was otherworldly. And what he did the back half of last season, again, the stats that Mina provided. Third in EPA per dropback in the second half of the season. Fifth in QBR. Fifth in success rate. Tied for first in explosive play rate. Like, once Jacoby Myers came into the lineup, him, Brian Thomas Jr., Parker Washington, that group started to do the things you believe they're capable of. And you hear good things about Brian Thomas Jr., who's a guy they need to continue to take the top off defenses. I want to believe, I maybe stop short of the belief that Mina and Ben have, but I do believe that Liam Cohen in particular, like we've seen from him at pretty much every spot he's been at, is best positioned to get that out of him.
0: So Lawrence has the weapons on the offense. Brian Thomas Jr. needs to be a threat all season, as Golic said there. Then there's two-way star Travis Hunter. Head coach Liam Cohen with his thoughts on Hunter's camp so far.
22: I mean, the play they made the other day, and Trevor scrambled and threw it in the middle. The play was dead. He was sacked. But Travis just came out of nowhere and makes the play. Like, I can't coach it. And so I think the length, the anticipation on defense, we got him today on the one. But, like, you know, when you have length and anticipation and have a good feel for routes, I think that, you know, the playmaking, getting your hands on balls, or just denying the ball with good coverage, like, that's a win in itself that I think it goes a little bit unnoticed from corners. Is like, yeah, when they don't get a lot of work, it's probably because they're doing their job and doing it at a high level. So I've been pleased with them.
0: All right, so length, anticipation, feel for the game, sounds like an all-pro. Certainly something to be pleased with. ESPN Analytics gives the Jags the second best chance to win the division behind Houston and a 50-50 shot to make the playoffs. So let's go north, way up north to the border to check in on Buffalo. New stadium, new feel, same QB though, and same pressure. Bills get past the wild card round in the playoffs last year with that win over Jacksonville. But like the Jags, that wasn't good enough. Bills have to make the playoffs and Allen has to perform this season. And the pressure, it's a privilege. Well, Buffalo is privileged. And our Dan Graziano on GetUp has more.
23: The coach that was there for 9 years and took them to the playoffs 8 times in 9 years after 17 years when they didn't go at all before he got there, went to the second round last year, lost in overtime, and got fired. Now, if you're not under pressure to follow that, I don't know who is. And I mean, to me, the Buffalo Bills organization has said to the locker room, to anybody who's listening, second round of the playoffs not good enough anymore. We need to elevate. And they're saying that Joe Brady is the guy that can elevate them beyond where Sean McDermott did. I think it's a big risk that they're taking, but it does put a lot of pressure on Joe Brady. As much fun as Josh wants to have, and I'm sure they're having fun in camp, when it comes time to December and January, they're under a lot of pressure to perform.
0: Well, the Bills are used to the microscope, and they'll be under it once again, Allen for sure. Be quite a scene for Buffalo's first game at Highmark Stadium. Thursday night of week two, they'll host the Lions. Back to the southeast, this time to Hotlanta. QB Tua Tagovailoa appears to be settling into the Falcons' offense. Tua recently admitted it was taking some time to transition from the Dolphins system, and he spoke after practice on Tuesday with more.
24: With the walkthroughs and being able to, I guess, get my feet under myself from the first couple days of missing training camp, feeling comfortable with the system, but it's a day in and day out kind of thing where I got to continue to study it. There's some things that you know, terminology wise that we had in Miami that we have here that I still got to get out. And so those are the things that I'm working through.
0: Sounds normal. New system. Take some reps. The QB battle continues, but in the event it is Tua, Falcons need him to reach his potential if they're going to make a run of any kind this season. Atlanta was 14.

0: 14th in the league in total offense a year ago, and they're hoping this year's QB can make a difference. Chris Burnett with you here on SportsCenter All Night. Back to baseball. Royals-Dodgers wrapped up just a bit ago. Last night it was Tarek Skubal making his home debut for L.A. Tonight, Blake Snell comes off the I.L. The two-time Cy Young winner gets just his second start on the mound this season, his first since May 9th. He opened the season on the I.L. as well. The Royals, way back in the wild card race and even further back in the division. We'll pick this one up in the fifth.
1: Here comes the 0-2. Swung on and missed. He struck him out. Elevated the fastball. And Isbell down on strikes for the second time. 10 strikeouts for Blake Snell.
0: AM 570 LA Sports. And this one needed extras. We'll move ahead to the 10th with the score knotted at 4 runs apiece.
1: 2-2 pitch to Muncy from Lucas Irsay. Swings and this ball game is over. Line drive right center field. Base hit. Dodgers win it. 5-4 and a walk-off hit. Sixth time this year the Dodgers have walked it off.
0: And there you have it. They walk it off. It's the 5-4 win, and that wraps it up in L.A. Cubs Nationals. Cubs, they're doing pretty good. Won 6 of their last 7. Second in the NL Central. Currently occupy the first spot in the NL wildcard race. And they've won 8 straight road series. Last time they won 9 straight, 1912. Yes, historical context on that would be the same year the Titanic sank. So it's been a while. The Nationals have won 3 straight games after going 1-8 in their previous 9. And in the 6th, it's the Cubs at the plate.
2: The pitch. He swings, hits one in the air. Deep left. Racing back, Pinckney. He looks up. It's gone! Line drive, home run to left for Alex Bregman, his 13th. And the Cubs add some insurance. It's now 7-4 over the Nationals here in the 6th.
0: That Cubs radio network there, 30th multi-hit game this season for him. He had 29 all last season with the Red Sox. And the Cubs go on to win it 8-6. They've won 7 of their last 8 games and 4 straight wins in road series openers. C.J. Abrams for Washington tied for the most RBI at 91 in a season by a primary shortstop in Nationals history, that with Ian Desmond from 2014. Mets Braves. It was bad for the Mets for a lot of the season. Lately, been better, 6-1 in their last 7. Unfortunately, the climb to the postseason is steep, and the Mets, they just need wins, and a bunch of them. The Braves remain in control of their own destiny, first in the NL East, but just 4-7 against the Mets this season. They're 21-6 against the rest of the NL East combined. This one was 0-0 until the 5th, when Atlanta got on the board, and the Braves enter the 8th up 2-0.
3: Drake Baldwin, average lead at first base. McDermott, Friday brings the 2-1 pitch, and that's crushed to deep right. Here comes the second hit of the game. That is knocked out by Olsen. Into the chop house, it's a 2-run home run, and the Braves have a 4-0 lead in the 8th.
0: 680, the Fan, 4th career, 35 home run season for Olsen, and you can put a bow on that one. Braves win 4-0. They've won 10 of their last 11 home games, best home game record in the span since July 22nd. And the Mets, their 13th shutout loss this season, most in baseball. Guardians Tigers battle for a wild card spot here in the American League. Tigers 1.5 back of that final spot. The Guardians 2 games back. Guardians haven't lost to the Tigers yet this season. They've played 6 times. The Tigers grabbed an early 1-0 lead here, but Cleveland got it right back to keep it tied at 1. And we enter the bottom of the 7th. Tigers are up 4-3.
4: Line drive, base hit into center for McGonigal. McKinstry crosses home plate. Tigers playing a little small ball. And then Kevin McGonigal delivers again, 3rd RBI of the night. 6-2 Tigers.
0: 97.1, the ticket. McGonigal tied a career-high 3 RBI, hitting 409 in the last 5 games. Cleveland scored 2 in the remaining frames, but Detroit, they get the win 6-4. The Tigers snap a 6-game losing streak against the Guardians, and they've won 3 straight and 8 of their last 10. The Guardians, they've lost 3 straight and 6 of their last 7. Orioles Twins, another tight battle right now in the AL wildcard race. Orioles are 3 games back. Twins, they're just 1.5 out of the final wildcard spot in the 2nd.
5: This is crushed. deep center field. This one's way back there, and that will make it to the bullpen. Oh, what a shot over the bullpen from Christian Encarnacion Strand. 5-1 Baltimore. That must have gone 450 feet.
0: WBAL, and that, in fact, was in the third inning. All the scoring here in the early innings. The Twins got one back, but Baltimore wins it 5-2. Pete Alonso, 3-for-4 with a home run, 3 home runs over his last 3 games, and the Twins have now lost 3 of their last 4 games. We're half a game back at the third wild card spot prior to that skid. More in the W and the Diamond when SportsCenter All Night continues. 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
0: The Cubs won in Washington tonight, and Alex Bregman's home run in the seventh put them up by three. The Cubs radio network has the call.
2: The pitch. He swings, hits one in the air. Deep left, racing back Pinckney. He looks up. It's gone! Line drive, home run to left for Alex Bregman, his 13th. And the Cubs add some insurance. It's now 7-4 over the Nationals here in the sixth.
7: Number four.
0: The Blue Jays have taken the first two games in their series with the Red Sox, and Miles Straw's double gave them the insurance they needed in the eighth. Sportsnet 590 The Fan has the call.
12: 0-2. Strunk on a line deep left field. Fair ball into the corner. Around third, Smith, he'll score. Jimenez beats the stop sign at third. RBI double Miles Straw. And the Blue Jays get the add-on run. 5-3 in the bottom of the eighth inning.
7: Number three.
0: The Cardinals beat the Phillies, and Everson Pereira had a great catch in the fifth. The Cardinals radio network has the call.
21: Here's a ball that's hit in the air. Center field hit well. Pereira back to the wall. He jumps, and Pereira made the play against the wall. Out by the Bet 365 sign, and he was pumped after making that one and taking a seat on the warning track.
7: Number two.
0: Padres got off to a fast start against the Brewers thanks to a grand slam in the second. 97.3, The Fan has the call.
21: Here's the 1-0 pitch, hit hard in the air, deep to left field. Turrio's back, he turns to watch. This one gonna go! Luis Ranjifo, his first career grand slam. And it puts the Pods ahead 5-0 here in the second.
7: Number one.
0: In Miami, the Pirates lost to the Marlins, but did have the play of the night as Brian Reynolds robbed Griffin Conine of a two-run homer. 93.7, The Fan has the call.
22: The pitch. Swing, fly ball, blasted out to deep left field, and it will be caught by Reynolds, leaping over the wall. Another home run robbery for Brian Reynolds to the Pirates. How does he do it?
0: And the Marlins win that one 2-0. For the Marlins, it's their 12th shutout win this season, tied for the third most in Major League Baseball. And the Pirates, their 12th shutout loss this year. SportsCenter All Night, ESPN Radio. Back to the W, Mercury Sparks. Mercury's Kelsey Plum ruled out due to a lower leg injury. It would have been the first game for her since being traded. The Sparks, they're allowing over 93 points per game this season, second most by any team. In this one, we will move all the way to the fourth quarter.
23: Despite that slow shooting start for her, scoreless in the first quarter, and that three bounces in from Brochon. She's now continuing her career night. She's got 20 friendly fouls.
0: That from WNBA League Pass, and the Mercury would win this one 94-87. They are 5-4 in their last nine games after starting the season just 8-18. They have split the season series with the Sparks 2-2, with all four games being won by the road team. The Sparks now 5-11 at home this season. That is tied for the worst in the WNBA with the Storm and is their fourth straight home loss. SportsCenter All Night, ESPN Radio, more at the ballpark. Rangers, Angels, Rangers won five of their last six games, remain a half game behind the Astros for the AL West lead, and we will pick this one up in the bottom of the third.
21: Here's the pitch. That's drilled down the left field side, and that is a fair ball. It's going to take a bounce, hit off the wall. Coming in and scoring is Trout. At second base is Grissom, and the Angels add on. It's now 3-1.
0: 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The Angels win this 3-2. Jock Peterson, seventh leadoff home run this season. And the Angels, four runs or fewer in 16 straight games now. Rockies Diamondbacks. Diamondbacks 19-9 since July 9th. They're seeking their ninth straight home series win against the Rockies.
21: Kyle Karros is going to tie up the ball game if he's got enough. He does. Touch him all time to deep left center field. Kyle Karros with his 10th of the year. First homer.
1: for the Rockies. First runs of the series for the Rockies. We're tied at 2.
0: 850 KOA, and the Rockies defeat the Diamondbacks 3-2.

0: Corbin Carroll and Ketel Marte both homered in the first inning, the first time both players homered in the same game since August of last season. The Rockies just their second win in six games at Arizona. And that'll do it. Coming up next is Unsportsmanlike. 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
4: Buster Olney here for La Quinta by Wyndham. Summer means travel, and for a lot of people, that includes their four-legged MVP. 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
13: The Minnesota Vikings have made a quarterback decision that surprised nobody. 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
19: 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A QB decision in Minnesota. Along with Chris Canty, Evan Cohen with you. Smalls off, although she will be on the mound today.
5: Come on, Smalls.
14: Uh-oh.
5: I need Michelle Smallman to show up.
19: Not Fallman?
5: Not Fallman.
19: She's throwing out the first pitch of the Cardinals game today.
5: It's a big day for her and a big day for our show. She can't mess this up, man. Our name is on the line. After she double-bounced it in Milwaukee, we've rallied around her. We've given her tips and pointers. We've had people on the show. Buster Olney, Ali Marmal. All of these folks, Haim Bloom.

0: came on last week, all of these people pouring into Michelle Smallman so she can execute this first pitch and throw it at a level that makes us all proud.
1: 2:15 p.m. Eastern.
0: It's a lot of pressure on this thing.
1: You want me to add to it?
0: What's up?
1: It's on ESPN Unlimited. We have it on ESPN app today.
0: Yes, yes.
1: Phillies and Cardinals, she's throwing out the first pitch. We've been stumbling a bunch, though. I mean, you put out such a great video yesterday with 5-Hour Energy. And it was really awesome. Until you left the great man, the representative from 5-Hour Energy, hanging on a big high five. CeCe put, they have two new flavors, and the jelly donut and the Boston cream. And it is such a good video at Unsports ESPN. You guys have to see this. CeCe, I'm watching this video last night. I had no idea you were doing this.
0: Yeah.
1: So you go over to ESPN New York, you're filming this great video, they have all these new flavors, you have a brilliant concept of like the signing day concept with the hats, whatever, and then there's a big high five, and of course, this is now the second time in 2 weeks you've left someone hanging on the high five. You did it with Jordan Rodgers on first
0: take. Well, Steve didn't realize that this was about me, it wasn't about him, right?
1: People have to know that with you.
0: Well, I mean, listen, Steve, 5-Hour Energy, we got nothing but love for you here
1: on
0: the show.
1: Well, that was clear. You were loving it. Yeah.
0: But let me celebrate my choice of the new flavors from 5-Hour Energy the way that I want to. Don't get in on my celebration. If you have a guy that scores a touchdown and he's doing his celebration, don't come over there and try to get his shot.
1: Oh, interesting.
0: Just allow him to celebrate.
1: You were doing your 5-Hour Energy TD dance.
0: Exactly. I was celebrating the way that I wanted to. Don't try to co-opt my celebration.
1: It was an awesome video. People can go at Unsports
0: ESPN. Steve from 5-Hour Energy was clout chasing on my decision day when it came to my 5-Hour Energy flavor of choice.
1: And I got to tell you, I don't know that I've seen you in a baseball hat. That was a good look.
0: Yeah.
1: Like that pink-red kind of fluorescent, whatever that color was on you.
0: Exactly.
1: That was a good color on you.
0: I look good in hats.
1: You looked really good.
0: That's why Liz needs to come through with yet another care package. Get us ready for the season.
1: You, boy.
0: Come on, man.
1: Someone is ready for the day-to-day.
0: I'm ready to roll,
1: you got 5-Hour Energy. You got Liz. You know what? A walking billboard. Chris Canty cares about his partners. Well done.
0: I mean, listen, I don't want to be like Pat Costello and say your sponsorship here.
1: No, you don't need to.
0: I don't need to.
1: You don't need
0: to. Exactly.
1: Pat, how does that make you feel that CeCe is just dancing on the idea that he is awesome with his advertising partners and his partners for the show with products that he actually loves and endorses like 5-Hour Energy, and he's just rubbing it in that you have what some have said is the most popular moment on this show. I'm over it every day at 7:45 a.m. Eastern Time, and no one cares to sponsor you, Pat.
2: That's okay. I'm still available.
1: Maybe there's a reason for that. J.J. McCarthy may be available. What a transition. As yesterday, the Minnesota Vikings make a move, and they name a starting quarterback. Let's hear from Kevin O'Connell before we get CeCe's reaction on this. In terms of assessing this football team, nobody does it better than CeCe in terms of analyzing NFL. Just don't slap him five. He's going to leave you hanging. Kevin O'Connell, Vikings head coach, had this on why Kyler Murray is the starting quarterback and not J.J. McCarthy.
3: There's moments in time where you know there's comfort from Kyler in the scheme. He had some really high completion days where, you know, he was able to show some really, really good understanding of just putting the ball in play, playing with great timing, rhythm. You know, you guys have seen him be explosive when there's opportunities there, but you've also seen him check the ball down and put the ball in play and get us from a first and 10 to a second and 3. And then, you know, as you continue to look at the body of work through really through those 10 days, you know, what jumped out is what could be.
1: Okay. Are you surprised in any way, shape, or form that Kyler Murray, who signed in March on a one-year, little over $1 million deal with the Minnesota Vikings, was named their starting quarterback?
0: Not surprised that Kyler Murray won the job. I am surprised that they made the announcement before they even played one preseason game. I thought this was going to be a legitimate quarterback competition. And if you're looking at it objectively, the Minnesota Vikings have a hell of a lot more invested in J.J. McCarthy than they do Kyler Murray. A top 10 pick. They have multiple years of team control left on that deal. With Kyler Murray's contract, there is a no franchise tag clause, so the Minnesota Vikings have no control over Kyler Murray after this season. So if he goes out there and performs well, then best case scenario for the Vikings, for sure, but then ultimately they can't stop him from going into free agency unencumbered. So I thought there would be more of a battle when it came to who's going to be QB1 in Minnesota coming into this season, and it just didn't work out that way. And it's an indictment on everybody that has fingerprints on the decision.

0: to draft J.J. McCarthy in 2024 with the top 10 pick, taking him over Bo Nix. Everybody that had a voice in that room that picked J.J. over Bo Nix is on the hot seat right now as far as I'm concerned. The only question is, how much of a hand did head coach Kevin O'Connell have in all of it?
1: Kwesi Adofo-Mensah is their former general manager. He was let go. It comes off as he is no longer the GM because of that decision. A reminder, they traded up to get J.J. McCarthy, so it looks maybe even worse. But to your point, Kevin O'Connell is a really good head coach. Nobody's saying he's not. Kevin O'Connell has been credited with the development of Sam Darnold, right? Sam Darnold, oh, wow, they found him, they developed. Sam Darnold's best season was in Seattle. He won the Super Bowl last year.
0: But that's the problem, though. That in hindsight, makes everybody in Minnesota look bad. Because the objective is to win a championship. And with Sam Darnold's 2024 campaign, you felt like he had finally put it all together and it was trending in the right direction. And you let the guy walk out of the building. He didn't even get a top-of-the-market quarterback deal. Sam Darnold is making $33.5 million a year. That is a bargain for a Super Bowl-winning quarterback. The only problem is the Minnesota Vikings had him in the building. They didn't think he was worth the money because they didn't think he could win a Super Bowl. He stumbled down the stretch, embarrassing loss in Week 18 to the Detroit Lions, division rival, embarrassing loss in the playoffs to the L.A. Rams. And they used the two-game sample size at the end of the season to dismiss the entirety of the body of work from Sam Darnold in 2024. And it came back to bite him in the ass because that guy went to Seattle, maintained his winning ways, won 14 more games in the regular season, and oh, by the way, won a Super Bowl.
1: So, just to be clear, I would have done the same thing that Minnesota did. I'm a talk show host, not a general manager. I would have made the same mistake.
0: If you listen to the fans, you're going to be sitting with them. That's what they say.
1: So,
0: and it's Kevin O'Connell's job, along with Kwesi Adofo-Mensah, along with the front office, along with the assistant coaches on staff, to make a full evaluation of the player before making those decisions. You don't make decisions based on 2 weeks. You make decisions based on a full season. You make decisions based on a full career. And I don't think they took time to fully process and digest the strides that Sam Darnold has made as a player, combined with the raw talent that dude possesses. Sam Darnold was the third overall pick for a reason. It's not as if the guy didn't have talent. He just wasn't in the right situation. And he finally got in the incubator that was that Shanahan scheme, 1 year sitting on the bench in San Francisco, and then one full season as a starter in Minnesota. And you saw this guy is capable of putting together a double-digit win season and positioning our team to try to go on a deep playoff run. It's not as if we didn't see it coming.
1: Well, and that's a perfect setup because Darnold was the third pick, had the talent. When that regime that you just discussed was in place, they did not make the decision to bring him back. So you wonder how those lasting effects would impact somebody that was drafted even higher as the number one overall pick in Kyler Murray. Because it almost feels in a weird way like what we say about the Eagles at their offensive coordinator position. No matter what happens at OC for the Eagles, they're going to have a new one next year. If the person's not good, he's going to get fired. If the person's great, he's going to get a head coaching job. So now what happens with Kyler Murray? Because he is the starting quarterback. J.J. McCarthy is on the bench. Adam Schefter, ESPN senior NFL insider, was on NFL Live yesterday. Of course, he's with us every Tuesday here on Sportsmanlike. Had this to say on the ramifications if Kyler plays well.
2: It does create a very interesting, intriguing situation for each quarterback. Because when Kyler Murray went there, he had the tag inserted in his contract that said he could not be tagged. It was a clause there put in there. So if he has a great year and wants to test free agency, then he would be allowed to leave. But, of course, if he has a great year, you would think he'd want to stay because the Vikings right now have been playing catch-up after losing both Daniel Jones and Sam Darnold, who they had in Minnesota. Both quarterbacks went out to shine elsewhere, and the Vikings now are trying to come up with another veteran plug-and-play option.
1: See, this is where it gets interesting.
0: Go for it.
1: Let's spin it positively for Kyler Murray. He has a really good season. The market's going to be there for him.
0: Yes.
1: Does Minnesota then, in theory, overpay because they're like, hey, we can't do this again where we let the aforementioned Daniel Jones and Sam Darnold walk out the door? Is Kyler Murray the benefactor of that? I don't know. Because, you could see back-to-back years where Kyler Murray is the most underpaid quarterback in the league and then the most overpaid quarterback in the league in back-to-back years. This year, if he plays well at $1.3 million, let's leave Mahomes aside because you and I will say he's always underpaid in a LeBron no sort of way. He could be the most underpaid quarterback at 1.3. What's going to happen then? He's going to get a $50 million raise next year?
0: What's the bar to clear for Kyler Murray to get a top of the market deal?
1: Let's come back, answer that question, because there's so many layers to this.
0: There's a lot of layers to it, but I do want to circle back to our original point when it comes to the Sam Darnold of it all. It's easy to scapegoat the former general manager when it comes to one massive quarterback decision, which was to move up in the 2024 draft to take J.J. McCarthy. It's hard to pin it all on him when it comes to three significant quarterback decisions. So not only drafting J.J. McCarthy with a top 10 pick, having Sam Darnold in your building, him leads you to 14 wins and let him rock out and leave. And then also Daniel Jones, letting him leave and go somewhere else where he subsequently performed well enough to sign a contract extension. You had those two options in your building, and they went, and as Adam Schefter said, shined elsewhere while your team floundered.
1: So and went outside looking into the player. Then?
0: I don't know.
1: Okay, we have to discuss
0: this. I don't know.
1: Because there is a way he can be the QB whisperer, and I have a scenario for you as to how this all could play out. I don't know that anyone's going to like it, but I'm telling you, it is practical, it is logical. We will get to that next. We're on Sportsmanlike, presented by Progressive Insurance.
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10: 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The Betrayal of Shohei Ohtani, presented by Gusto. I like the tweets that are coming in here at ChrisCanty99, at Evco Radio, at Unsports ESPN. Smalls off today. Rich Cardona tweets the picture. Everybody's taking the screenshot of the amazing 5-Hour Energy video that CC did yesterday, where he left Steve from 5-Hour Energy hanging on a high five. People are watching the video. They're finding the moment where CC did a big thing. They have two new flavors. They have the jelly donut flavor and they have the Boston cream flavor.
11: Yes.
10: And CC, I haven't seen it anywhere, so you may have been the first person to try it, and you did the whole like selection process as if you were choosing a school at a high school. Except as you were doing it, Steve from 5-Hour Energy is so excited. You did a great job. He's giving you the high five. You're focusing on the camera and he's just standing there with the high five hanging.
11: Yes, but I had a signature 5-Hour Energy celebration, and I don't understand why Steve didn't get the fact that I wanted to show off my celebration by myself, right? I wanted to be able to...
10: Team guy.
11: Well, listen, I mean, I understand it's a team guy, but there's an I in win. Let me win when it comes to my celebration of my choice of 5-Hour Energy flavors.
10: All right. Yeah, anyway,
11: that was Steve's fault. That wasn't on me.
10: That was Steve's user error. Yeah, because you were facing the wrong... People can watch the video at Unsports ESPN, and you can decide whether or not it's Steve from 5-Hour Energy or CeCe's fault that he was left hanging there in that moment. So Vikings name is starting quarterback. It is Kyler Murray. J.J. McCarthy, 10th pick in the draft from a couple of years ago, is out as starter. And Kyler Murray is in a tricky spot now with the Vikings in that, obviously, max out, do everything you possibly can this year to try to have that level of success where they bring you back for the long term. But at what price? Because Kyler Murray was once really good, number one pick in the draft. He's one of the great athletes to ever live. Let's acknowledge that. He was a top 10 pick in baseball and number one overall pick in football. That's ridiculous to point out. This is one of the greatest athletes to ever live. That doesn't mean he's one of the best quarterbacks in the NFL.
11: Yeah.
10: His last great season was 2020. He's been banged up since then. He's been on bad teams. He hasn't been great. We know that he is attached to that study hall clause from years ago that is a hard label to shake. And he comes to Minnesota with great wide receivers. Now, he had those in Arizona a lot as well. And a great head coach, according to many, in Kevin O'Connell, and that quarterback whisper. The only issue with that quarterback whisper thing is Sam Darnold's best season was not in Minnesota.
11: No.
10: Daniel Jones' best season was not in Minnesota.
11: No.
10: So maybe he's the guy that...
11: Maybe it was in Minnesota when he beat the Vikings when they were 13-4 with the New York Giants.
10: That's fair, too. So it's either that one or the first 10 games of last year, the best sample size of Daniel Jones. So maybe he's the guy that whispers for someone else to speak, because it's not speaking in Minnesota right now. Now, I said maybe there's a plan to this. Is there a world where the QB whisperer can whisper to J.J. McCarthy And that J.J. McCarthy's not the starter this year, but he's the starter next year. And what I mean by that is he has a redshirt season this year. Kyler Murray balls out for them. He probably prices himself out of that market, maybe for Minnesota, and then J.J. takes over. I mean, that's technically still a possibility. You're looking very much like you'd rather have the five-hour energy poured on your head than drink it in that scenario.
11: So you're saying that a top 10 pick has two redshirt seasons in a three-year span? How is that your future?
10: So then, what other scenario is there for J.J. McCarthy? Or is he just done?
11: J.J. McCarthy's got to start fresh somewhere else.
10: Well, then
11: it's not going to work out in Minnesota.
10: Okay, well, then he's
11: Which puts even more chips into the Kyler Murray basket, and I'm not sure that's a comfortable place to live. Now, what I will say about Kyler Murray is that this guy traditionally has a relatively high completion percentage in comparison to what Minnesota has experienced in the Kevin O'Connell era. Since O'Connell took over in 2022, their quarterbacks in the aggregate have had a 65% completion percentage, which is outside of the top 10. Kyler Murray, for his career, has been 67% completion percentage, and you're talking about it being 68% the last two seasons. So if you're getting a quarterback in Kyler Murray that can consistently hit more layups than what the Minnesota Vikings have had last year or in previous seasons under Kevin O'Connell, then all of a sudden you have an opportunity to unlock that immense potential with that skill position core featuring Justin Jefferson, Jordan Addison, Juwan Jennings, maybe one of the best trios in the National Football League, Aaron Jones, and then, of course, T.J. Hockenson. Kyler Murray gives you an opportunity to take things to the next level by operating the offense in such a way where he gets the ball out on time and gets it to the playmakers where they can do special things. And then the X factor is that when things do break down, Kyler Murray is one of the best scramblers, one of the best runners in the National Football League. So you have that element to it as well. This offense can be more dynamic, can be the most explosive in the Kevin O'Connell era if things go according to plan with Kyler Murray.
10: So it's weird to sit here in August of 2026 when Kyler Murray hasn't played not even a preseason game, as you've mentioned, for the Minnesota Vikings, and say the most interesting part of this is who the quarterback is going to be in 2027. And we're skipping an entire year. But the reason we're saying that is because this is a franchise that has had four different starting quarterbacks on opening day over the last 4 years, and their coach is known as a quarterback whisperer. There's some disconnect here, right? You're great with quarterbacks, but you never have the same guy 2 years in a row. You're great with quarterbacks, and you trade up to get a guy that's a top 10 pick, and J.J. McCarthy. And I just tried to spin away where he still has life, and they could revive him in Minnesota. And you gave me a look like I had three heads saying, you're wrong. He's going to be done there. They brought in Carson Wentz. They have Max Brosmer. They have enough to have backup quarterbacks that J.J. McCarthy is likely to be somewhere else.
11: Historically, have we ever seen a career arc like J.J. McCarthy when the guy is on the other side of it and has success?
10: Probably not, but we also, like the QB whisperer term, correct me if I'm wrong, I think Bruce Arians literally wrote a book called The QB Whisperer.
11: Correct.
10: And it details his time with Ben Roethlisberger as the OC, Andrew Luck, Tom Brady. Like, there was whispering done with success. I guess I'm missing something. And Kevin O'Connell, to his credit, has not called himself that. This is everyone else propping up Kevin O'Connell. I guess I'm a little confused as to why we're giving him so much praise. They haven't been to a Super Bowl. He doesn't have the same quarterback 2 years in a row, and the quarterbacks he gets credit for have better years elsewhere. I'm confused by the assessment here.
11: Yeah, the only one that you can't make that claim with is Kirk Cousins.
10: But was Kirk Cousins' best year with him? Or was it before? Was it with Zimmer?
11: Well, I mean, they were in 13-4.
10: I think he's a better coach outside of quarterback than he maybe is with the quarterback. I think they didn't finish in last place last year.
11: Well, okay, so you're saying he's a better coach without the quote-unquote franchise quarterback?
10: What I'm saying is this is a coach that has done a really good job with the Minnesota Vikings, not just a really good job with the quarterback position. I think that we only look at him as the quarterback guy. I don't think he's the quarterback guy. Like, John Gruden is known as the quarterback guy. John Gruden's never had that level of high success with a starting quarterback as the head coach. Rich Gannon won the MVP with the Raiders when John Gruden was the coach of the Bucks. John Gruden was just a good football coach, right? He won the Super Bowl. He was awesome in that year. But, like, I think we have miscategorized Kevin O'Connell. I don't think he's the QB whisperer. I think he's just a good football coach. That's it. Because what's the biggest problem with the Minnesota Vikings over the last 4 years? Quarterback. You can say, all right, he's taking a C-level guy and getting him to B. Cool. But they don't have A-level quarterback play. Kevin O'Connell's biggest strength is, hey, Brian Flores, I know other people may not want you. I do, and let me have you cook on defense.
11: So let me ask you a question. Are the Minnesota Vikings handling the quarterback room the right way?
10: Yes, because you would lose Kyler Murray if he's not the starter. If Kyler Murray's not the starter, he can't be on the team. He can't be the backup quarterback to J.J. McCarthy, right? But I guess where you and I differ is I may stash J.J. for a year, and you're saying experiment has to end.
11: Listen, I'm a big believer in stability at the quarterback position. That's the leader of your franchise. It has been anything but with Kevin O'Connell. It's been a revolving door. This is going to be their ninth different starting quarterback in the O'Connell era in Minnesota.
10: So then how are we giving him all this credit
11: But my question is this, yeah, though, Ev. With the top of the quarterback market being $50 million a year plus, is Minnesota handling it the right way in terms of finding a market inefficiency in taking these retread quarterbacks and allowing somebody that is good working with quarterbacks in offenses to wring every ounce of productivity out of those players and allowing their team to be strong in other areas so that they can have sustained success? Because Kevin O'Connell, make of what you will, he's only had one losing season in Minnesota. He's had two seasons where they've won 13 or more games. It hasn't been the postseason success that you want. But maybe Minnesota is handling this the right way when it comes to, you know, being able to quickly move off of quarterbacks when you don't think that they're going to get you the return on investment that you're looking for.
10: So what that does is it keeps your job every year because you're always going to overachieve, but you're never going to come close to a Super Bowl.
11: Well, how do you say that? Mike McDonald went with retread quarterbacks. He had Geno Smith his first year and he had Sam Darnold his second year.
5: Where did Sam Darnold come from again?
11: Exactly.
10: Right, so are we saying Kyler Murray's going to be good with Minnesota and then win somewhere else?
11: Could be.
10: Okay, well then I don't
11: could
10: understand.
11: Be, but my point is this. Maybe, just maybe, because we've seen quarterbacks in year one with a coach have success at the highest level of the sport. Maybe Minnesota is saying, we'd rather take this approach than investing $50 million a year in the wrong guy.
10: Yeah, that makes sense. All I'm saying
11: because
10: is...
11: Because that's a guaranteed way to get you fired.
10: Absolutely.
11: Ask Mike McDaniel from Miami.
10: You're right. That part you're
11: ask
10: right.
11: Ask Nat Hackett from Denver. Like, that's the guaranteed way to get you fired.
10: Understood. And I think it's a very interesting spin that you're presenting here. I just think overall, this is the most unique QB situation in the NFL. They have a different quarterback every single year. They have no QB stability. They still win, and their coach is known as a QB guy. Something's off with that. Nothing's off except for CeCe's high five when it comes to 5-Hour Energy.
11: My high five wasn't off. I was doing my dance and the guy got in the way. Simple as that. 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
4: 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Along with Chris Canty, Evan Cohen with you. Small's off today. Throwing out the first pitch, though. No big deal. Cardinals, Phillies. CeCe's shaking his head preemptively, nervous about her performance.
5: You should be nervous, too. We all should be. Mm. It's not just Fallman that's out there. It's all of us.
4: Well, what are you rooting for?
5: It's our show. I'm rooting for her to have a good first pitch.
4: See, that's where we're different.
5: I don't want her to bounce it. She already double bounced it. She already embarrassed herself. We already had the unsportsmanlike moment when it comes to Smallman throwing out first pitches.
4: Yeah.
5: But now our reputation in these streets is on the line. We don't need her representing our sports talk radio show to go out there and embarrass herself again.
4: Okay.
5: It would be embarrassing for us.
4: Okay. I mean, all of a sudden, she has like the 50 Cent Baba Booey pitch where it like hits somebody on the side. You wouldn't laugh at that?
5: So you want her to hurt somebody else?
4: I don't want to hurt
5: So you want her to embarrass herself again and then hurt somebody else?
4: Hurt someone.
5: Well, you just said hit somebody with the pitch.
4: What is Vegas East rooting for? What are you guys honestly rooting for today with her first pitch?
6: We have faith that it's actually going to be right down the plate.
4: That's not what I asked you.
6: No, we're rooting for her to do well.
7: I want her to nail it. I just think she will literally beat herself up for years if she doesn't.
8: I want her to nail it, but I don't think she's going to. But I want her to.
4: Well, the
5: of course, Pat is going to be the pessimist.
4: Well, the big problem
8: I said
4: is,
8: I want her to nail it.
4: Yeah, but she's already saying her arm hurts, which is why pitchers don't pitch every
5: play
4: day.
5: Play through pain.
7: Also in her head already.
4: Well, how can you not be? And how many people are showing up? 101 ESPN, her hometown station in St. Louis. I don't know if I want to speak out of turn here on this, but I'm pretty sure they got a suite for this.
5: What? Oh, my goodness.
4: Here's what I'm going to tell you. There's a suite involved with someone somewhere. I don't know if it's her family got a suite or the station got a suite. There's some suite of people that are showing up today specifically.

0: specifically for her. So I don't know who. I don't know what. There's extra people on hand for this today.
1: Oh boy.
0: There you go. All right.
1: And so, you're not rooting for her.
0: Well, I'm rooting for her to make a memorable moment for the show we do every day for 4 hours.
1: But it would be a memorable moment if she grooves one right down the middle.
0: That would be true.
1: After double bouncing it.
0: And do we know if Yachty's catching? Because I asked John Jay about it, the former Cardinal player who's now on the staff, that we can get John Jay there. I'm sorry, Yachty or Molina as the catcher. All right, so we have a little game to play as we head into the NFL season here. What's the bare minimum? Okay, what's the bare minimum? I'm going to give you a team. You tell me what's the bare minimum for their performance this year. Okay. NFC version of it. Philadelphia Eagles, bare minimum for them. They must do what?
1: They have to win the division. They have to win a playoff game. That's the bare minimum. It was billed as addition by subtraction when you traded A.J. Brown. We have to see the return on that investment. We have to see reinforcement for that move in a positive way. And that means team success and them ultimately being able to get back to their winning ways once the playoffs roll around. So that's what I'm looking for from Jalen Hurts and Nick Sirianni. This is a big leadership moment for them in Philadelphia. Lane Johnson already announced that he's retiring after the season. It's time to turn over the reins to a new leadership structure within that Eagles organization. And we're ushering in a new iteration of Eagles football with Jalen Hurts as the centerpiece. So, yeah, this is a big deal.
0: Dallas Cowboys, bare minimum.
1: Playoffs. They have to find a way to get into the playoffs. Progress, the Michael Parsons move, obviously, was huge in terms of being able to build out the core of this defensive unit. They've got Christian Parker, the new defensive coordinator who came over from Philadelphia. Brian Schottenheimer and Dak Prescott had an elite offense last year. They're all in on this football team. Jerry Jones had a nice cup of shut the hell up the entire offseason. He's allowed football people to set the agenda for this franchise. They have to, in turn, give Jerry what he's looking for. And to me, that's getting back into the postseason mix. The Dallas Cowboys have to make the playoffs.
0: Bare minimum, Washington Commanders.
1: Whew, this is a big one. I'm going to say the bare minimum for the Commanders is a winning record. Coming off of a season where they were 5-12 after a rookie year from Jaden Daniels that might have been the best rookie year that we've ever seen, they have to show that they can stabilize this franchise. They have to show progress. They have to allow Jaden Daniels to be in more games than not. And so I'm going to say they have to have a winning record. They've got to be in the playoff mix. I don't necessarily know that they have to make the postseason, but they absolutely have to be in the playoff mix to show that they're moving in the right direction.
0: This is the only one I disagree with you so far on. I would say bare minimum is at least 15 games played for Jaden Daniels. I look at games played more than wins. Like, get him healthy, prove he can be healthy again, no injuries, et cetera.
1: Well, if he plays in 15 games, they're going to have a winning record.
0: Okay.
1: Do you agree or disagree?
0: I don't necessarily agree with that, honestly.
1: Really?
0: Yeah, I'm not as high on this team as you are. I like their wide receivers, and I don't love anything else.
1: It's not about being high on the team. It's being high on the quarterback.
0: Yeah.
1: Where are you at with the Jaden Daniels?
0: I think he's really good, and I think we actually retroactively underrate how good of a rookie season he had. He had the best rookie season in the history of the sport.
1: So if you think Jaden Daniels is that good and he plays 15 games or more, how are they going to have a losing record?
0: Because I think the Eagles are going to be really good, and I think the Cowboys are going to be better, but I don't think the Cowboys are going to be unbelievable. But if the Cowboys make the playoffs and the Eagles make the playoffs, I don't see three teams coming out of the NFC East. That's why. They can go 8-9.
1: You can go 9-8 and still not make the playoffs. The Minnesota Vikings and the Detroit Lions were 9-8, didn't make the playoffs.
0: This will be a fun one for us to keep an eye on as the season progresses. Who would have thought? You and I, a big battle about the Commanders this year.
1: That's why they were number one on my top five mystery teams coming into this season. Nobody knows what to expect from the Commanders.
0: I think we just proved that by accident. Packers, bare minimum this year. ESPN Wisconsin listens so attentively to this show, we get destroyed every day. Go ahead.
1: Win a playoff game. That is the bare minimum. I'm tired of hearing about the Jordan Love of it all, how he's an elite quarterback. You said it on First Take yesterday. He's an analytics darling. It's hard for me to believe that you're the analytics guy. If you don't win the division and you're in year four as the starting quarterback in Minnesota, in year six of your NFL career, this is getting ridiculous when it comes to Jordan Love. I'm going to need more show and prove. The playoff win back in Dallas in 2023 was great, but we're a long ways removed from that. I'm going to need more success for you, and I'm going to judge it once we get to the playoffs, because that's when you make your legacy and you build your reputation as a player.
0: Tampa Bay Buccaneers, bare minimum.
1: I'm going to say in the NFC South, a playoff appearance. It's got to be a playoff appearance. This team feels like they're a solid roster top to bottom. They've got a couple of high-profile contract negotiations that have gone left. Todd Bowles feels like he's in a really tight spot down there. They've got to show up. They've got to find a way to compete and have success in the most winnable division in the entire NFL. I'm going to say the Tampa Bay Buccaneers have to find a way to be in the postseason.
0: Remind me, were they on your mystery team list?
1: No.
0: I think they could be. If I told you this team won the division, won a playoff game, maybe even won two playoff games, I don't think you would say, like, wow, I'm shocked. I could never see that coming.
1: No, Tampa strikes me as a team that can get hot.
0: If I also told you they had a new coach and quarterback next year.
1: I could believe that, too.
0: They're on that extreme list of of what they could be positively and negatively.
1: A wide range of outcomes for Tampa this upcoming season. What do you think the bar to clear is for them?
0: No, I think they got to make the playoffs, and because like that's what they've said. They've done this so many times.
1: Yeah.
0: Rams?
1: Super Bowl.
0: We're going to continue that conversation because one person who's really smart and a really good NFL analyst on our network says, give me the Rams over everyone else this year. We'll dive into that next. We're on Sportsmanlike, presented by Progressive Insurance.
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1: We are Unsportsmanlike here on ESPN Radio, ESPN 2. 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You know, you, by the way, I don't appreciate one thing you've done to me, Canty. You ready?
2: I'm listening.
1: You've put a lot of added pressure on me for the Hot Mess Rankings in 15 minutes every week.
2: It's one of my favorite segments on this show.
1: Right. You've said that. Shea Cornett has said that to you. First Take host. No big deal. 10 to noon Eastern time. She's amazing. She had something hysterical yesterday where at the end of the segment I was on, she goes, boy, everybody, look at Evan. He's really sweaty.
2: Yes, I saw that.
1: I was dying. That is such a good job by her.
2: And you said in response, yeah, nobody would know if you didn't say anything.
1: Exactly right. Well, you did watch. But anyway, so Hot Mess Rankings in 15 minutes. Cam has already said they're weird this week. Now, that doesn't, again, there's too much pressure on this.
3: They're funky.
1: What does funky mean?
3: It's a funky list. It's a little off the beaten path. You're thinking outside the box. I like them, but they're funky. People will understand when they hear them.
2: So you're going to have a lot of explaining to do when it comes to Hot Mess.
1: Well, I think there's a couple of them you'll really like. One of them I tested on you yesterday. Two of them I tested on you yesterday without you knowing.
2: Okay. Mm-hmm.
1: Wow.
2: Are the Boston Red Sox on there?
1: No.
2: Okay.
1: Well,
2: they've lost four straight. All is right in the world.
1: They're still right behind the Yankees, two games back. The Rays are winning every game.
2: 3 games back in the win column.
1: The Rays are dominating, so they're still in the mix, obviously, in terms of winning the AL East. Anyway, all right, I don't want to go too deep on that because you may stumble on one of the ones I have on there, and I don't want to ruin it. But anyway, so yesterday on the aforementioned First Take, 10 until noon Eastern on ESPN, Jason McCourty, our buddy ESPN NFL analyst, was asked about Rams or the field to win the Super Bowl this year. Here's what J-Mac had to say.
4: They were a team that easily could have been in the Super Bowl. They were one of the teams we talked about at the top of the league all season long. One of the weakest spots on their team last year, and probably the reason they weren't in the Super Bowl, was their secondary, specifically their cornerback position. Did they address that? Yes. They went and got Trent McDuffie, an all-pro corner from the Kansas City Chiefs, and then they also got his running mate and Jalen Watson. The other way you help your secondary that is struggling, you don't let the quarterback throw the ball. And when you get two monsters up there, potentially, and Aaron Donald and Myles Garrett on that defensive line, the quarterback's not going to have much time to throw the ball. So I know conventional wisdom tells you pick the field because it's just so hard to make the Super Bowl. But when your roster is that good and you have one of the head coaches in the NFL that is the very best in Sean McVay, I just have no reason to choose another team other than the Rams.
1: Okay, we've done a pretty damn good job on our show, if I may say so myself, of defining the sports terms that we throw out there, like the Super Bowl or bust, World Series or bust, like what does bust mean? Like, okay, when we do the blank or the field in sports, because we do it a lot, can we define what a team has to do to get to the place of to be the team or the field? Because the Rams are not the defending champs. The Rams are awesome, but the Rams last won a Super Bowl in 2021. They have the reigning MVP in Matthew Stafford. They have the reigning Defensive Player of the Year in Myles Garrett. But when we do the blank or bust in sports, I'm sorry, the blank or the field in sports, I feel like there has to be something on a resume, and I'm not sure the Rams qualify for that yet to be the blank or the field team. Like, if you're doing the Dodgers or the field, they've won back-to-back World Series.
2: Of course.
1: Can we?
2: There was a time in the NBA in the 2010s where we said the Golden State Warriors are the field.
1: They win every year.
2: Especially when they got Kevin Durant.
1: Right.
2: Yeah.
1: Are the Rams at that place yet? Where it's the Rams or the field?
2: You know why I struggle to go to that place? They didn't win their division last year. The team that won their division, they've beaten the Rams three of the last five times they played. And that's across two different quarterbacks.
1: And that team won the Super Bowl.
2: I think it's incredibly dismissive of the Seattle Seahawks, who bring back 87% of the snaps across offense, defense, and special teams from the team that held up the Lombardi Trophy at Super Bowl 60. I don't understand why we jump to the place of wanting to crown the Rams because they have all of these household names, when we all understand that having the best talent doesn't make you the best team and that the best team always wins.
1: I
2: don't get it. I don't understand it for the life of me.
1: Yeah.
2: Football is about 1 through 53. It's not about 1 through 22 when it looks at all of the starters. It's not about all of the top-end talent that you have. It's about being able to have reliable depth. It's about

0: being able to have something you talk about all the time, which is role definition. And there are other teams that have that in place more so than the LA Rams. And here's the other thing, and I pointed this out earlier in the week, but it bears repeating. When you bring in all of these talented players from different places that are going to be thrust into leadership roles in a new organization, guess what? It takes time for that to mesh, for that to meld into the culture and the identity of a team that can win a championship. You can't microwave Super Bowl success. It's hard to do, right? You have to build toward it. And it feels like everybody is jumping on this bandwagon with the LA Rams and forgetting about all of the history around what it takes to actually win a title.
1: I think everything you just said, if Sean McVay was sitting in Smalls' seat with her out at the first pitch day in St. Louis, Sean McVay, if he was sitting right there, would say, CeCe, couldn't agree more.
2: I think that the Rams haven't done anything to overhype the Rams. It's not it's not the Jerry Jones in the past all in. We're going to with Super Bowl bus, whatever it is. There's a reason to think the Rams are really good.
0: There is. But there are also things that you can point to and say that could undermine your season.
2: Right.
0: We got from Adam Schefter on the Pat McAfee show yesterday that there are conversations about a potential Puka Nacua suspension. What does that look like after he admittedly bit somebody that he was dating? And then, of course, all of the stuff that he put out there on social media channels last year. There was conversations in the league office about left tackle Alaric Jackson, who could potentially be a repeat offender when it comes to violating the personal conduct policy. Is he going to be suspended? Like, there are things that could potentially undermine the Rams' season. There are landmines that are out there right now that we know about.
2: Right. So when you're saying bare minimum Super Bowl, that's fair. Could they win the Super Bowl? Yes.
0: Well, you don't make the decision to trade for Myles Garrett in mortgage future assets and then trade away Jared Verse, who's one of the best young defensive players in the league. You don't make the decision to do all of those things if you don't have Super Bowl aspirations.
2: Right. They could win the Super Bowl, but when the question comes up of the Rams or the Fields, you have to take the field. We love Jason, but I disagree with this. You have to, with his take, you have to take the field only because of logic. By the way, in terms of recency bias, of just of NFC West teams, two teams in their own division have been to the Super Bowl more recently than they have. The Seahawks and the Niners have been to the Super Bowl more recently than the Rams. Think about that for a second. So when we're saying Rams are the field, you just have to take the field because it's the NFL. There's 31 other teams that you're taking then. And the Rams are not back-to-back champs like the Warriors in that example or like the Dodgers currently. They haven't earned the or the field label yet.
0: Ev, the last 30 years in the NFL, there have only been four preseason Super Bowl favorites that have won the title.
2: I would guess the Patriots and Chiefs probably.
0: Of course. Tom Brady did it twice. Patrick Mahomes did it in 2023. The only other one is Peyton Manning with the 2006 Indianapolis Colts. So Manning, Tom Brady, Patrick Mahomes.
2: Stafford's a Hall of Famer.
0: He's not on that level.
2: Yeah.
0: And oh, by the way, there have only been two quarterbacks that have won a Super Bowl age 39 or older. That's Manning and Brady. Matt Stafford will be 39 when Super Bowl 61 kicks off.
2: And maybe they win it all, but and they're not they, the or the field
0: team. Maybe they do, but history is telling us that they probably won't.
2: Now, if we just said, hey, who do you think is going to win the Super Bowl this year? If you say the Rams, that's fine. But when you pick them against 31 teams, you have to say the 31.
0: But my point is everybody is saying the Rams, and they're glossing over a team in their division that just won the whole damn thing and is bringing them back 87% of the snaps from a Super Bowl winning team.
2: Hot mess with a lot of pressure. 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
5: 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Along with Chris Canty, Small's off today. She is throwing the first pitch at the Cardinals and Phillies game, 2.05 p.m. Eastern time. ESPN Unlimited, ESPN app has the game for you. I'm not putting her on the hot mess list. Evan Cohen with you. Well, not this week.
3: So
5: it's on the table for next week.
3: There's a chance that she can make an appearance on the hot mess list.
5: Yeah, so basically how the hot mess list works, at 10:01 a.m. Eastern on the Wednesday of the week before is when that week's events start for the hot mess list. So she will be after that, meaning after our show today, right? Hot mess list. People go into the week, or teams or organizations that go into the week looking, all right, okay, things are quiet, whatever. And then you come out of the week and you're like, what happened there? What is going on with you? So here we go. Paul's not on it. Number five. The Pittsburgh Pirates and Paul Skene starts. Disaster right now. Paul Skene, many people say, best pitcher in baseball. He and Miz, you know, he's awesome. It's Cy Young Award winner. He's amazing. Okay, cool. Do you know that the Pittsburgh Pirates in his last 16

0: 16 games start are 3-13 team record in those games. Do you know that he has not pitched 7 innings or more since his first start out of the break? Do you know that going into last night, a 2-0 loss to the Marlins, where he only threw 65 pitches in 5 innings? Skeen's last 15 games started, he had a 5.20 ERA. He has been getting bombed recently. They are obviously not the greatest team in baseball at 58-63. They're not horrific, but I wonder, he's 9-11 on the year with a 3.88 ERA. I understand the smart people don't look at win-loss in baseball. I'm not smart, so I look at win-loss in baseball. I do wonder if at some point the Pittsburgh Pirates say, maybe we should just shut you down for the season and just kind of restart this thing last year. Go look at ESPN.com. Go look at the game log for Paul Skeens and look at how many L's are next to the games that he starts. And I'm not just blaming him, but I am blaming the totality of the games that he starts. They are a mess. So the Paul Skeens starts number 5 in the list.
1: You start to worry about Paul Skeens' overall health.
0: Yeah, that's what I'm saying. Maybe you just shut him down. You're not going to make the playoffs. If you do shut him down, we're going to get to that place of Paul Skeens trade rumors like we did with Tarek Skubal. But I don't know how to look at this other than this is not great. And they're not, okay, last night against the Marlins, 5 innings, 5 hits, 2 runs. Previous start, Brewers, obviously great team, best team in the National League. 5 innings, 3 runs. Start before that, against the Reds, 4 innings, 7 hits, 5 earned runs.
1: I think there's got to be something going on with him, though.
0: So then you can't pitch him
1: anymore.
0: He's
1: had 4 consecutive starts where it's less than 6 innings pitched, right? Like, that's a problem.
0: Yeah.
1: And then you saw last night's outing against Miami, you're talking about his average fastball velocity being below 96 miles an hour. So to your point, they might need to look at shutting him down because the team is going nowhere. But there's something going on with him because this is not the same pitcher that burst on the scene a couple of years back. It's not the same guy.
0: Number four. The Adam Vinatieri targets. I did not expect this one. When the Hall of Fame inductions happened in the NFL over the weekend, the Pro Football Hall of Fame, I had no idea that Adam Vinatieri was going to do the roast of his career. Do you know that he went after Bill Belichick's personal life?
1: Saw that.
0: He went after Tom Brady. He went after, the only one I could actually repeat in full is he said that he was using Peyton Manning's forehead as a teleprompter to read the, and then he went in with Pat McAfee and brought up Pat and Adam's wife and, no, separately, having nothing to do with each other, right?
1: Yeah,
0: that sounded weird. Pat as his holder for his field goals, period, next sentence. Adam was then attacking his own wife out there. I didn't know Adam Vinatieri was funny. I didn't know Adam Vinatieri wanted to use his Hall of Fame speech as a roast. We saw MJ do that kind of with the people in his past, like going at them and saying, like, look what I've done, and you doubted me along the way. This wasn't a you doubted me along the way. This was like a comedy routine. This was so unexpected from the Hall of Fame this week. I don't know. Have we ever seen somebody do this kind of speech?
1: No, we haven't. But I got to ask you, where do you fall? Did you like it? Did you love it? Did you hate it? Where are you at with it? Because the Hall of Fame speech feels like a moment where you're introspective and you're gracious about those that came before you. And he was that toward Morton Anderson.
0: Yeah.
1: But it feels like the moment is so big, the amount of gravitas that comes with it, it's weighty. I don't know if that's the moment.
0: I was really hoping you weren't going to ask a follow-up.
1: I don't know if that's the moment where you want to be about the jokes. I'm just going to put it out
0: there. I think you could be funny without doing a roast.
1: You can have levity.
0: Yes.
1: But I don't know that.
0: I was so surprised and startled by it.
1: You have to do it in a roast format.
0: Yeah. By the way, we have roasts.
1: Do a roast.
0: Yeah. Adam and Terry is awesome. Maybe the idea would have been, guys, I really want to do a roast. Can we do like some sort of event on the night before the Hall of Fame where we do a roast at a private thing in Canton with all these people and I use all these jokes and then the next day is the Hall of Fame? Like, I was so startled by it, and I don't know. I wonder if the targets knew that they were going to be targets.
2: I mean, if it's on your hot mess, clearly you hated it.
0: Well, I did not love it. I'm going to be honest.
1: Is it all about Belichick and the shots that he's at Belichick?
0: No, I swear to God. I thought it was weird. I thought it was weird what he did with his wife in front of everybody. What do you want me to say? You guys are asking too many follow-ups here.
3: Number 3.
1: You put it on the list.
0: It was weird.
1: We have to ask.
0: Was it not weird? weird?
1: I see what Cam Pratt meant by hot mess being funky this week. That's funky.
0: Okay. Here's the one I tested on you yesterday, which you didn't realize I was testing.
1: Okay.
0: I asked you and Jason McCourty yesterday about fights in practice, and both of you said in training camp, no big deal. You can't go after the quarterback. The Raiders, number three on this list. Mm. I don't like, no matter what people, I had a Raider fan friend of mine yesterday say, I feel like Clint Kubiak put them up to it, Max Crosby and Kirk Cousins, like to set a tone in the preseason. And I'm like, there's no way that any coach is putting any player up to a fight with their starting quarterback. So you could say it makes them better. I don't think Max Crosby should be on the Raiders. I think they should have traded him by now. And now he and Kirk Cousins were suspended for one day of training camp because they got into it. Do I think there's going to be lingering effects? No. But do I think that Max Crosby is still the face of the Raiders? Yes, I do. Do I think he's a great player? Yeah. But I don't think he should be the face of the Raiders. And not only is he the face, now he's fighting with the starting quarterback. So I would say number three Raiders on that list.
1: Yeah, he's fighting with arguably the most expendable starting quarterback in the National Football League. And so I think that's the point of
0: difference.
1: Because
0: of the backup, you're saying, in Mendoza?
1: Yeah, Mendoza is the number one overall pick. It's going to be his show at some point. And if you're basing it off of recent history when it comes to number one overall picks and the timeline for them to play, he's going to be starting sooner rather than later. So maybe, just maybe, Clint Kubiak didn't hate what he saw between Max Crosby and Kirk Cousins as much as people might suggest. Now, I know he kicked him out of practice for the next day. I get all of that in terms of making sure that everybody understands that we ain't in the business of hitting quarterbacks and we ain't in the business of fighting. But deep down, and probably in a quiet, private moment, he's got to like that there is some feistiness with his team. There is some fight. And two of the key leaders on that team and in that locker room showed a little bit of that urgency.
0: Number two. I think you're going to love this one. I know you're going to love this one because this was the other one I kind of floated out there for you yesterday, and boy, did you hit it out of the park. Michigan football. Why? Well, their head coach, brand new head coach, awesome head coach, Kyle Whittingham, said, why would it benefit me? Why would it help me win to hate Ohio State? Okay, fine. Leave that to the side. He's new there. He just got there. He's is a kind, religious man. And to his credit, he probably doesn't have hate in his heart. We all should be that way. There's a difference, as CeCe has said for the last 3 years on the show, between real hate and sports hate. But wait, there's more.
1: Oh, no.
0: Bryce Underwood is the starting quarterback for Michigan.
1: Correct.
0: He was one of the most highly recruited guys anywhere. He's going to potentially be awesome. He spoke with John Fanta of Fox Sports. Here's the quote he gave about Ohio State. It's just another game. Just guys in a different color. That's how I see it. I don't need to go further. Ball T, Chris Canty, go ahead. Your wife is a Michigan graduate school grad.
1: I don't understand why you want to downplay the biggest game on your calendar.
0: Head coach and quarterback. So Michigan-Ohio State, no longer a rivalry? Is that what we're doing here? It's
1: the biggest rivalry in sports.
0: Not according to head coach and quarterback.
1: Well,
0: just another game.
1: It doesn't matter how Michigan wants to treat it. I know how Ohio State treats it. We talk about it all the time. They got a countdown clock to the Michigan game in their locker room. So if that's where Ryan Day, who is one of the most successful coaches in the Big Ten, if that's how he's treating it, if your conference has won the last three national championships and is uber competitive, then I think that you have to have a little more intensity when it comes to the rivalry against arguably the most talented team in the Big Ten.
0: Bryce Underwood, from where?
1: From Detroit, Michigan,
0: Detroit,
1: right?
0: Belleville? Michigan. Yeah. You are good. Exactly,
1: yeah.
0: Right. One would think he spent his whole life in Michigan. He would understand, which I know he does, the Michigan-Ohio State rivalry. Kyle Whittingham just got there a minute ago, so maybe he doesn't feel it the way he's going to. Bryce Underwood doubling down on that? That's, Michigan fans cannot be happy about that. Javonte Lawrence is a Michigan fan, a producer, so he hates that. I will tell you this.
1: As somebody that's been a part of an intense football rivalry, as intense a rivalry that there is in professional sports, Ravens Steelers.
0: Yeah.
1: I remember Mike Tomlin used to always say, the opponents are nameless faceless. That's true for, 15 games in your schedule. It's not true for Ravens Steelers.
0: And Tomlin would say that too?
1: Of course he would.
0: Well, that's all I need to know.
1: That's different.
0: Yeah.
1: Ravens Steelers is different. Everybody else can be nameless faces. But Ravens Steelers, you know the names, you know the faces. and you hate every single one of them if they ain't on your side, period.
0: Number one. Hot mess rankings. This is an easy one. The Kawhi saga. And it actually continued yesterday. Do you want to know why? Kawhi Leonard showed up to a tennis event, I believe, in Toronto. He's in Toronto, but he's not on the Raptors. So does he know he's going to be on the Raptors? Because the Raptors are the ones that pulled out of the trade. And Brian Windhorst and Anthony Slater on the latest edition of the Hoot Collective podcast, ESPN app, wherever podcasts are found, spend a ton of time on this. And Windy, who does not exaggerate anything, is so careful with his words. He was saying this has gotten a lot bigger because of the scoreboard thing. Yeah. Because Windy specifically said, you didn't hear any denial from anyone on that scoreboard thing. You heard an immediate denial on the other one.
1: Yeah.
0: But not on this one.
1: But how can you deny it? Once is a coincidence, two is a trend. Like, both of these corporations have sponsorship deals and relationships with Steve Ballmer and the Intuit Dome and the franchise. And then all of a sudden we're supposed to think that we should ignore the million-dollar endorsement deals that he had, Kawhi Leonard that being, with both of those companies? Come on, man. We're talking about tens of millions of dollars. The aspiration deal was for $28 million. The Daktronics deal was for multi-million dollars. Ev, what the hell does Daktronics need a player endorsement for?
0: Well, I thought you didn't get a Jumbotron at your South Carolina house?
1: Nah, that'd be great. That'd be awesome.
0: I'd like you now.
1: Listen, if they wanted to sign me up for that, I would take it. I ain't going to turn down nothing but my collar. I promise you.
0: For you to buy a Jumbotron because you're so influenced by Kawhi. That, you know what? Like everyone out there with you and 5-Hour Energy in terms of getting 5-Hour Energy drinks, I would like you to now, because of the Kawhi endorsement, to buy a Jumbotron.
1: I don't want to buy it, but if they want to gift it to me.
0: You're good with that.
1: I could do some social
0: hot
1: media
0: mess
1: posts
0: rankings.
1: With
0: Kawhi number one, Michigan football boy. 2, Raiders 3, Vinatieri targets 4, and the Paul Skeen starts 5. We'll get objections, omissions, your phone calls as well at 888-SAY-ESPN, 888-729-3776. Biggest hot mess of the week, this week in sports. 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
19: He's in St. Louis, first pitch today. Cardinals, Phillies.
20: Looking forward to that one this afternoon.
19: Hot mess ranking. Small's not on it yet. Maybe next week if the pitch does not go well for her. I don't want to blame CeCe for this. Kawhi saga, Michigan football, just basically kind of downplaying Ohio State. The Raiders with their fight between Crosby and Kirk Cousins. The Adam Vinatieri targets is who knew the Hall of Fame was a roast. And then Paul Skeens in his last, 15 or 16 starts has been a disaster in terms of the win-loss for the Pirates and his velocity and everything going on there that, unfortunately for them, they've been a mess. 888-SAY-ESPN is your telephone number to join the show. Objections and omissions. Did you want to throw one in before we get to the
1: call? No, let's get to the call.
19: Okay, yeah, we got a bunch of good calls.
1: We got some good ones.
19: All right, James in Tacoma, listening on 710. Salk, Brock, everybody there. Shout out to our guy Pat Chun, UWAD there, Washington AD, all there in Seattle and Washington. Morning, James.
21: Hi. Tulsa, Oklahoma, Little League World Series team, ineligible.
19: Yeah, what is this? I'm not as familiar with this story. So there was a player that was deemed ineligible on this team?
21: Yes, apparently the roster, the wrong birthday of one of the players was listed. They were born in 2014 instead of 13 or something.
19: That's by the way, I don't know the full details, so I don't want to comment too much on that. I could look into it, and I appreciate the call. I will just tell you, as a parent of two that play in these sports and these AAU and tournaments and everything like that, and you're going to experience this with your son if he wants to play sports growing up, the submission of a birth certificate at this age is something that we actually have to do.
1: What?
19: Oh, yeah. You have to submit, when you're into these, for their rosters, a birth certificate for the team to then submit it to whatever tournament you're in. So, if you think about it this way, think about what a racket. We're paying the fee to be on the team. Your kid makes the team, right?
1: Yes.
19: That's awesome. Congratulations. Then you're paying the fee for the team fees, right? Practice facilities, whatever it may be. Then you're paying, in essence, to go to these tournaments, whatever travel costs. Then you're paying to get in the tournament. Then you're paying for the parking. And you have to make sure your kid is 100% basically certified by way of a birth certificate that the team is not cheating, because there are actually teams that have ringers come in to try to win.
1: You have to show up to these tournaments with birth certificates?
19: You have to submit it online, the whole process online. My wife has to do that. One of us has to do it. She's much better at it than I am. Yeah, it's ridiculous.
1: I don't understand why it's so serious, though. I don't get it.
19: Because people can make money off of it. That's why.
1: Who's making money off of it?
19: They're tournaments. You want all of these teams.
1: So the kids win, they make money?
19: No. I'm saying the people that organize the tournaments. So let's say it's the Chris Canty Foundation tournament, right?
1: Okay.
19: And so what you want is as many teams to come to the tournament and want to be a part of it. Oh, they run a great operation there. And we're going to submit the money for the team. And we have to make, and then from your end, it's well run and fair. Because you don't want, let's say it's basketball, you don't want it to be like 80-20, and then the 20 team says, well, we're not coming back to this. This is ridiculous. I had to play against Chris Canty. He's 3 years older than me.
1: I got
19: you. It's ridiculous. You're going to experience this and hate this. Actually, we talked about this before we ever started the show. Do you remember this?
1: No, I don't.
19: Of course not. We were on the phone before we started this show 3+ years ago, and we had this exact conversation because you had gone to a family member's AAU basketball tournament.
1: Correct.
19: And you were like, this is ridiculous, but you only got a morsel of it.
1: Yeah.
19: You're about to get a lot more of it coming up in your life.
1: Okay.
19: Ryan in Texas listening on the ESPN app. Hot mess list, Ryan.
0: Well,

0: Smalls could be on it for having the Chiefs being in last place of the NFC West. If you don't know, download, subscribe, rate, and view on the podcast. Check it out last week's episode.
1: But, hey, now. Great job.
0: But the podiums of the Big Ten could be it for pressers.
1: Oh.
0: With Purdue's athletic director, McClellan, saying, if you don't want to win championships, go to Indiana.
2: That's a great way of saying it. Thanks for the call. Yeah, because I could have then looped in Michigan and Purdue.
3: Yeah.
2: But the Purdue AD did go on McAfee. He did try to walk it back by making fun of himself. But that's like, you know, you said it yesterday about, and I'll bring it back. You said it yesterday about Kyle Whittingham. You said he's clearly a great coach.
3: Yeah.
2: He may not be a great coach for Michigan. If he's not, that's the soundbite where he says, you know, about Ohio State that he doesn't really have the hate for them that we're going to go back to. If Purdue athletics falls apart, we will look back at that athletic director and say, oh my God, he said, if you don't want to win championships, go to Indiana.
3: Maybe that was Kyle Whittingham trying to avoid being the next Tommy McClellan.
2: Maybe. That's a good one. Eric in Nashville watching on ESPN2. Morning, Eric. Hot mess.
4: Hey, my hot mess, Chris Cansey, you kind of talked this other day, and that's the NFL Hall of Fame selection process. You mentioned that Roger Craig was long overdue, which I agree with. You talk about other Hall of Famers. I'll even go back to one back during the 70s. This guy, and I was shocked a number of years ago that he was not in the Hall of Fame. Ed Too Tall Jones for the Dallas Cowboys.
2: He's not in the Hall of Fame.
4: He added balls. No, he is not in the Hall of Fame.
2: I did not realize that.
4: Played on the flex defense, and there were stats named because of that. They came into that because of him, the way he pressed defense. And I don't know if it has to do with the fact that a lot of people said that a lot of Cowboys were kept out because of America's team thing, but the players didn't have anything to do with that. But the fact that he's not in the Hall of Fame to me is criminal. And he went to the school that I'm in, Nashville, at Tennessee State University, and the fact that he's at the Hall of Fame is criminal. Yeah, y'all take care, and we'll talk to you soon.
2: Yeah, the Hall of Fame process, next to the call, is obviously one that we have talked about relative to Coach Belichick not getting in on the first ballot, which is crazy.
3: Three-time All-Pro Super Bowl champ should be in the Hall of Fame, dog.
2: I did not realize he wasn't in. Now, that's not new this week, obviously. James in Tampa watching on ESPN2. Morning, James.
5: Good morning. First, I want to say that I don't think Adam Vinatieri's targets should be on the mess list. It was misguided. It's not a mess. It was just misguided. Number two, I think Evan Cohen should be on this list for his take on the Minnesota Vikings. It's not O'Connell that's the problem. It's the management who doesn't understand that Darnold was the guy. Darnold should have been on that team. He lost four games. Four!
2: Wait, James, wait a second. And I'm going to let you respond to this. I want to be clear on something. If I wasn't clear, I apologize. What I was saying very specifically is I believe that Kevin O'Connell should be looked at as a very good head coach in the NFL. I do not believe he should be looked at as a quarterback whisperer because of the amount of inconsistency at that position and decision-making that has gone wrong throughout the entire organization at that position. He happens to be a very good coach at the quarterback position, but I think more so he's just a good coach. I don't look at him as the best coach for quarterbacks because they have not had a franchise quarterback, and you could say, well, that makes him good. But he passed on franchise quarterbacks, and he was part of a process to trade up for a guy that he thought was a franchise quarterback that he just replaced with Kyler Murray for $1.3 million.
5: Did he pass up on Sam Darnold, or did upper management go, oh, wait a minute, we can have a better defense if we have a rookie quarterback on the rookie contract so we can then have this flexibility with our roster?
2: Well, okay, it's a very good question. And I think right now the answer is they are blaming the former general manager, Kwesi Adofo-Mensah, as the reason why some of these decisions are made. But here's why I can't let you sit on that.
3: Daniel Jones signed with the Indianapolis Colts for $10 million last year before he got an extension.
2: And he was in your building. And they wanted him to compete with J.J. McCarthy.
3: And he was like, you know what, instead of dealing with this nonsense of trying to compete with an organization, compete with J.J. McCarthy, who the organization took with the top 10 pick, I'm going to go to Indy where I can be the unencumbered starter. Like, that was a mistake by the entirety of the decision-making brass in Minnesota. That was not a money decision. That was, hey, we want to go with J.J. McCarthy. I can't pin all of that on the former general manager. As easy as it might be to try to scapegoat him, when it comes to the Sam Darnold of it all, yeah, maybe. But then drafting McCarthy and then letting Daniel Jones walk, all of those decisions can't be the former general manager.

0: Kevin O'Connell, the head coach, has to have a voice in it, especially when the organization gave him a contract extension in early 2025 where they made him one of the highest paid coaches in the sport. Come on, man. I'm not buying it.
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18: 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So Burke's promotion to AAA, certainly something to keep an eye on as the postseason quickly approaches.
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22: 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The Detroit Lions.
24: This is Eric Woodyard covering the Detroit Lions. And entering the 2026 season, people are wondering if the Lions' Super Bowl window has closed. From 2023 to 2025, the Lions entered the season as legitimate Super Bowl contenders. However, they fell way short of expectations in 2025 and were faced with a lot of decisions to make this offseason. For starters, Detroit hired Drew Petsy as the new offensive coordinator and retooled the offensive line after releasing veteran linemen Taylor Decker and Graham Glasgow. Still, Detroit's offense has the potential to be one of the most explosive units in the league, with quarterback Jared Goff, running back Jahmyr Gibbs, and wide receivers Amon-Ra St. Brown and Jameson Williams all returning. But keeping marquee players healthy could be critical to the squad remaining in contention.
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25: Well, CC, your former teammate Dan Campbell certainly has gotten it done in Detroit, but there is more to be done, obviously, with the Lions. Two-a-days here on ESPN Radio, presented by Progressive Insurance, as the Detroit Lions last year. People probably forget, because we think about the Vikings QB issues last year, the Lions were technically the last place team at 9-8. Jahmyr Gibbs has a new deal. Penei Sewell, the all-world tackle, moves from right to left. There is certainly questions in terms of injuries, center, safety, cornerback. Obviously some issues there because their former first-round pick, Terrion Arnold, had off-the-field concerns that they moved on from him as he's now visiting other teams. The new OC, as was just mentioned, Jared Goff has been an excellent quarterback for them, but is probably a year and a half away from, like, all right, extension, no extension, reworking of the deal. How are we going to look at that? There's a lot, obviously, to dive into, and they feel like one of these teams that if I told you they won the division, you'd believe it. If I told you they finished in last place, you'd believe it. What are the Detroit Lions this year?
0: Oh, I don't know if I believe the Detroit Lions are going to finish in last place. Have you looked at their schedule?
25: They only saw them last year finish in last place. That's why I say that.
0: No, I understand that, but they're a team that only is playing against one team that had a winning record all year long before their bye week, which is in week six, right? They've got the New Orleans Saints week one at home, on the road against the Buffalo Bills, home against the New York Jets, on the road against Carolina and Arizona. I understand this is the NFL and those are all professional players on those teams, but it's a really soft schedule early on for Dan Campbell's group going into year six of his tenure. And when you look at Dan Campbell, first year aside, the floor for this team has been a winning record. 9 wins or more. That's who they are. Now, last year they weren't great in the division. It was one of the most competitive divisions in all of football. I think they finished with a 2-4 record in the NFC North. I expect that that's going to change. But with this Detroit Lions team, the key is going to be health on the defensive side of the ball. I know what they're going to be on offense.
1: I understand Cade Mays' injury, but they also traded for Juice Scruggs to play center. He started 20 games in his first 3 years in the NFL in Houston. So they've got quality depth at that spot on their offensive line. My biggest concern is what Detroit is going to be on the defensive side of the ball. You've had so many injuries over the last couple of years, and you still have a lot of injuries on the back end of that defense. And then, oh, by the way, former first-round pick Terrion Arnold, who you were going to be depending on, is not going to be available now. He's off your team because of off-the-field issues. So I think the defensive side of the ball is the biggest one to call into question for Detroit.
2: May I potentially pitch a solution?
1: Please.
2: Are they a Max Crosby team?
1: They should be. They should be. If you're Detroit, what are you waiting on? What exactly are you waiting on? Why would you waste years with Jared Goff in the heart of his prime? Goff is what, 31 years old? So there's still a little bit of runway there. You still have talent around him. You had 2,000 yards receivers last year, had a 1,000-yard running back. I mean, Goff was a 4,000-yard passer. You were one of two NFL teams that had that as your dynamic on offense. You were the number one scoring outfit in the NFL despite issues when it came to play calling between Dan Campbell and John Morton. Now, they've turned it over to Drew Petzig. We'll see what that ends up being. But even despite how clunky it was post-Ben Johnson, your offense found a way to have productivity. I'm not concerned about Detroit's ability to be able to put up points. They're going to do that in their sleep. The question is, can they stop people? Can they create turnovers? Can they create short fields? Those are the things that teams that are contending for division titles and contending for Super Bowls have to do. Detroit wasn't nearly good enough in that department last year. And that has been the Achilles heel for this window that Dan Campbell has opened up as the head coach.
2: Max Crosby from Michigan, went to Eastern Michigan, feels like he'd be a perfect fit with Dan Campbell, opposite Aiden Hutchinson. Would you, if they hypothetically got him, you brought up all of the solutions. The offense is the solution to any problem. You brought up the problems in terms of the defense. Do you have, if I just put him on that team, and you were giving me the analysis of the Detroit Lions, is the analysis the same or completely different then? If I have Max Crosby on one end and Aiden Hutchinson on the other end.
1: That solves a lot of problems. I'm not as concerned with the back end of my defense because guess what? They ain't going to have to hold up in coverage very long. Not with those two hombres hunting on opposite ends. If those are my bookends and I got a healthy Alem McNeil, and I got Tyleek Williams, who they put a first-round pick in last year, if I got that as my front four, then they can hunt. I ain't got to worry about sending extra rushers. They're going to apply plenty of pressure. Like, so I think that solves a lot of things. And that's something that we should keep an eye on because, again, when you start talking about the trade deadline being in early November, the Detroit Lions, based on their schedule, are still going to be in it very much so in early November. At worst, once we get to, you know, week eight of the NFL season, you're talking about them being a team that's probably 4-2 at worst.
2: So here's why maybe they're looking at it and saying, we're not going to give up a first-round pick. Because their starting quarterback, Jared Goff, has been great. Great for them. Literally, they got him in a salary dump, and he has been great for them. Is this the year that if he's just very good, that they start to develop their next quarterback by drafting one in the first round? And they say to Jared Goff, you're not on the hot seat. We want you here. This is just too much of an opportunity to pass up, and we're going to put that quarterback behind you.
1: I don't believe in being half pregnant in the NFL. It's do everything you can in that season to win, and then you figure things out after the fact. I don't think it's time to start thinking about the Jared Goff succession plan. Jared Goff's been good.
2: I agree.
1: He's been good. I don't understand why.
2: Contractually, one more year after this, and then there's an obvious time for him, for you to move past him relative to the contract stuff. So at some point, you're going to have to extend him, or you're going to have to rework the deal. Are you confident that he can win you a Super Bowl? I believe he can. I believe that
1: Under the right conditions, Jared Goff can win you a Super Bowl.
2: Right.
1: I agree.
2: I am not going to go to the place of, well, Sam Darnold did it, so anyone could do it.
1: No.
2: I will go to the place of someone that has been there before and someone that has been on the doorstep with the second team of going there could theoretically do it. Like, it's not a leap to say if the Detroit Lions are awesome around Jared Goff, he can be a bus driver, as you say. Like, he can be the tractor and not the trailer. He is that good at times. And so I wonder if they still believe that. Now, why wouldn't they with 34 touchdowns, 8 interceptions last year? But the timing may be perfect for them to take that QB of the future this upcoming year.
1: I don't know, man.
2: I mean, his numbers are ridiculous.
1: He's 31 years old. Since he's been in Detroit, he's third in total touchdown passes behind Josh Allen and Patrick Mahomes.
2: Yeah.
1: Why? I
2: did that for a reason. I wanted to bring that up to see a reaction, and your reaction is no point of doing that.
1: No.
2: So if there's no point of doing that, when you then previously asked, if you're the Detroit Lions and you're probably one big defender away from squashing the current questions, then the Max Crosby for a first, and you figure out the money part of it upon the deal, et cetera, is the deal that makes sense for both teams. He makes no sense on the Raiders. He makes all the sense in the world opposite Aiden Hutchinson. They were a team, Mike Tannenbaum, I think, joined us a couple of years ago and said they should go all in for Myles Garrett. Remember that?
1: Yeah.
2: So, like, they need that opposite edge, and you're right. The best thing for the Giants' corners when you guys were there was that the quarterback had about 2 seconds, if that, to throw the football. And you guys along that defensive line would pummel the quarterback. It doesn't even matter who's behind you at that point. So when we look at the Lions, last thing, guesstimate of a record and where they finish in the division.
1: I'm going to say the Lions are the second place team in the NFC North. And I think they finish with a record of 11-6.
2: Wow. So right now you have Bears, Lions, Vikings, Packers in that order?
1: Correct.
2: Wow. Two-a-days, Detroit Lions. I'm over it. Pat Costello, next. We're on Sportsmanlike, presented by Progressive Insurance.
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12: People wearing jeans at the gym.
13: Oh, really?
12: Are you going to go about your day after?
14: Corned beef and cabbage. Disgusting. I don't know why people eat this. Does anyone still go to tanning salons and use tanning beds? Like, Ev, I know you're a big spray tan guy.
13: I'm not afraid to admit that I've gotten spray tans in the past. I got one before the Super Bowl. You guys ripped me.
14: Yeah, you were orange.
13: How dare you? It was a beautiful golden brown.
15: Ugh. I'm over it. I'm sick and tired and over it.
14: Get a life.
25: Yes! 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No small. She's throwing out the first pitch today. 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
1: Come on, plan. Smalls.
25: Pat, go ahead.
14: How is it that the Buffalo Bills messed up their stadium so bad?
1: Oh, boy.
14: Have you guys seen this
1: at
14: all?
1: Yes, it's brutal.
14: Man, for anyone who hasn't, the Buffalo Bills managed to have the poorest possible sight lines for, like, most of their upper deck seatings that you could possibly imagine. There are seats that are just, like, completely blocked, obstructed views. How is that? How are you having obstructed views in 2026? I thought this was, like, a 1937 stadium problem. This is, like, Fenway Park problems. How do you have obstructed views that are this horrendous for, like, season ticket holders who are paying a lot of money? How does this happen? Did nobody look at this beforehand? Did nobody go up there and say, oh, some of these views are a little bit weird. We should probably do something about this. They just, like, put up the walls and were like, great, check, next. Let's get out of here.
25: The pictures that Pat is showing on the TV side have, like, obstructed views-ish.
1: No, it's not ish. They're obstructed views.
14: No, those are obstructed views.
1: Those are obstructed views.
25: My favorite thing is when you watch the highlights and you hear see these stories from back in the day at the Boston Garden with the Celtics, where there's, like, literally a column in front. Like, you could sit behind the
1: column.
25: Oh,
1: you still have it in Wrigley Field.
25: You literally can't see.
1: You got on the lower level, you've got the posts that support the upper deck, and there are literally seats behind that. Like, what do you do? Like, I understand that you're talking about stadiums and arenas that were built back in the early 1900s. Like, you get it. You understand it. We're in 2026. They spent over $2 billion on this stadium. There are plenty of people that know how to build stadiums. The fact that you found an architect or a firm that put together this stadium with those horrific sight lines on the upper deck is inexcusable. They have to get rid of those seats. They have to.
25: Kawhi Leonard, I heard, is the endorser for that architecture firm, by the way.
1: Probably. That would make a lot of sense, actually.
25: Next one, Pat.
14: So people were very upset at us recently when we admitted that most of us don't know how to change a tire.
25: Yes.
14: I don't also know how to drive a manual car, which I also don't feel the desire to have to do, but I feel like that's something that people would also get mad at. Like, how do you not know how to drive a manual car? Because I don't need to roll up my windows by hand either. Like, why?
1: Well, I have a choice of what kind of car I buy, right? I don't have to buy a car that's a stick shift. I can get a car that has an automatic drive. So that's what I would do.
14: Exactly.
25: I'm on board with you. I don't know how to do it. Can I just ask a dumb question?
1: What's up?
25: Why would somebody buy the manual? Like, why would that be
1: better? Oh, to have fun, like sports cars. It's a different.
25: Oh, to have control?
1: To have control and to switch in and out of gears a little bit quicker than the automatic shift.
14: Yeah, a lot of high-level sports cars.
1: If you buy, like, a luxury car or a high-level sports car, they'll have the manual with the paddle shift on the steering wheel. So you don't have to stick shift. You can use the paddles on either side of the steering wheel.
16: I can't hear the word Manuel without thinking of Lionel Manuel, the old Giants receiver, Stephen Baker, the touchdown maker. That was good days back in the day.
17: What?
1: Oh, Stephen the touchdown maker Baker.
16: You don't know who that is, Pat? The old Giants receivers?
14: That was Cam, but also I don't either.
16: Oh. Nuno?
18: Why not EJ?
16: EJ who? Oh, Manuel. EJ Manuel. I don't know.
18: Why not Charlie? Charlie Manuel.
16: Charlie, yeah, because my grandfather, may he rest in peace, we went to the game in 1989 against the Rams, the playoff game that was a disaster for the Giants, and my grandfather couldn't remember the name of the wide receiver he was talking to me about. He goes, you know, with the guy with the P, and then it was Lionel Manuel. I said, there's no P in Lionel Manuel, but that was, they had a good receiving
1: court. So you were a Giants fan growing up, and now you're a Patriots fan?
16: Next one, Pat.
14: Nuno, did you enjoy the Manuel cars? I feel like you were a big manual car
19: I
14: guy.
19: I did enjoy it. I don't drive it well. So it was also an issue as someone who worked at a car dealership. If anyone traded in a manual, I would have to grab someone and go move the car.
16: That's actually being a bad employee.
19: If it was a good car, I'm like, I'm not going to blow out the clutch. Dude, so someone else can handle
14: this. If someone put me in a manual car, I live like 20 minutes from ESPN. They were like, drive home. I would ruin the car before I got home.
16: Wait, but Pat, you don't work for a car dealership. No. If you worked for a car dealership, don't you have to then know how to do that? Shouldn't you have been?
19: No, because literally 99% of the cars I sold, like I worked for Nissan, like 99% of the cars we sold were automatic.
1: So
19: like,
1: hold on, you sold a car. What I heard from that is that you sold a car that you couldn't drive.
19: No.
16: The 1%.
1: 99%, not 100%. So did you sell a car that you couldn't drive?
19: I'm trying to think, like, if there was ever, like, a Nissan, like, old school, like, a 370Z, there might have been one or two that I've sold.
18: Why does he know how to drive it? Why does he have to know?
14: Yeah, why does he have to know how to drive it?
16: He just said, no, Nuno actually made the case that Canty and I are making. He said if somebody sells it back or returns a car on a lease and I have to take it off of whatever it's put into the lot, I don't know how to do that.
1: But you're a salesman, though, and you're talking to a customer and say, oh, this is a great ride. I can't drive a car, but it's a great ride. What part of the game is that?
14: I don't like seafood. I could still be a waiter.
16: No, but that's not a good comp.
14: How is that not a good comp?
16: Because it's selling. We have talked about, and thankfully we feel this way, that one of the greatest parts about our sales team is they listen to the show.
1: The food.
16: That's like somebody saying they don't listen to the show.
19: I knew everything from bumper to bumper about the vehicle. The salespeople, great job. They know about the show, but if I put them in this spot or your spot, they couldn't do the job.
18: Canty and Evan are doing the you can't talk about sports if you didn't play it.
14: You are.
1: You took it to a place, and I had an argument.
16: Go ahead, make the argument.
1: Pat's waiter.
18: It's a great comparison.
1: It's ridiculous. Yeah. Here's the thing. When you're a waiter, the food sells itself. Like, you don't have to sell it. You're not going to the table and pitching people as
16: yes, you do.
1: Hey,
16: that's what they do with the specials.
1: This is the way to go.
14: What are you talking about?
18: The specials every single time.
1: You say the specials. You're not saying, hey, man, you really need to go with this over that
14: yes,
1: one.
14: Yes, you do. You're trying to upsell people.
16: Your argument's worse than mine.
1: No, it's not.
18: Have you ever been to a restaurant?
14: Upselling is a huge part of being a waiter.
16: And you're friends with chefs. So when you go to you have one specific chef at a restaurant in New York City that has an amazing restaurant that you and your wife love near where you used to live.
1: Yes.
16: And I would bet when you go there, you say, hey, is so-and-so here? And then you say, what's the hottest thing right now?
1: Yeah, if you go to that restaurant with that chef, he's going to be insulted when you ask him that because everything on his menu is good. And those are the restaurants.
16: You're not going to ask for a suggestion, though?
1: No, listen, it just depends on what you like. But it's assuming that you're going to the place, to the restaurant, to get food that you like.
19: Hold on. What about if it's the first time you've gone to a spot? You don't say, like, hey, what's good on the menu? Like, that's opening
16: yeah,
19: up.
16: Yeah, the waiter waitress is definitely in sales.
14: Yeah, what would you recommend?
1: Sells. I don't know if I agree with that. I think the car salesman is way more in sales than the wait person.
14: No, they're just shastier.
16: That seems like a...
1: Well, that's a character...
19: Charger, I feel offended.
14: Car salesmen are shady. Salesmen.
19: They are not shady.
14: Car salesmen are shady.
16: You know? Oh, my God. That overall assessment.
1: Wow.
16: Right, but okay.
1: You just paint with a broad brush there, ain't you, Pat?
14: No. I think everyone in America would agree car salesmen are shady.
1: Especially if they're selling a car that they can't drive.
16: Maybe Nuno.
1: You literally just made my point, Pat. I'm selling a car that I can't drive. Thank you, Pat Costello.
16: We're on Sportsmanlike, presented by Progressive.
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8: 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This is Jen, Gabe, and Chewy, broadcasting live from the Gruber Law Office's One Call That's All studios at The Avenue with Gabe Neitzel and Mark Chamara. Here's Jen Latta.

0: If you were scripting, what is the most annoying way for the Brewers to lose to the Padres? I feel like yesterday's game would have fit the bill.
1: And it did.
0: Harrison, not great.
1: Rocked.
0: They call it Slam Diego for a reason, though, dude.
1: Yeah.
0: But the fact that Luis Renjifo, former Brewer, who didn't really do all that much when he was in Milwaukee, when he was with the Brew Crew.
2: I believe he hit zero home runs in his 2 months with the Milwaukee Brewers.
0: Hit a grand slam last night off of Kyle Harrison. And because I'm a glutton for punishment, I didn't walk away then. I should have. I should have been like, all right, that's all she wrote. Turn it off. Come back tomorrow. It's another day. See if they can salvage the series. But no, I hung around, kept watching, thinking maybe they'll be able to dig themselves out of this thing.
1: What time did the game start?
0: It's an 8:40, I think, start when they play out on the West Coast like that.
1: Just about into sleep.
2: Around, say, Chewy and I might as well be dead by that time.
0: Around 10:30, I was like, I'm out.
1: I'm getting a little nervous.
0: Tell me why.
1: Why do these series, who do they really care about series? Now it's all about games.
0: Winning series, yeah.
1: Yeah, but it's about games now. Now the Cubs are within four. They lose again. Cubs win. It's three. Dodgers aren't going to stink. Dodgers already went through their stink. So I think the best they're going to do there is split. And this could be Milwaukee's time to stink.
0: Stink is all relative, though, right?
1: Well, like everyone goes through it.
0: Right, but the Dodgers version of stink, haven't we said, and look, you could make the argument this is a naive position.

0: question, but haven't we said that the Dodgers don't mind, quote unquote, stinking during the regular season?
1: No.
0: So long as they're in striking distance and can put together their all-star cast, their all-star rotation and lineup come postseason.
1: And I don't think they care about the one.
0: You
1: they probably care about the two, but I don't really think they care about the one.
0: Aren't the one and the two basically interchangeable?
1: It was kind of what happened to them. I see it as the reverse of what happened to the Brewers after that, after the trade deadline, that one game where he pulled Sprout right out of the game, probably felt they were pouting, where the Dodgers probably went through it like, we got this. We got it. And then they went on their skid. But I'm a little concerned.
0: So what makes you nervous? You're nervous because they dropped two to the Padres.
1: Yes.
0: Gabe mentioned when we were headed into this week, this is a 7-game stretch on the West Coast. Then they get a break, I think, on Monday. 3 against the Padres, 4 against the Dodgers. He wanted them to go 4-3. They've already dropped 2 games. From Gabe's standard, it gives them one more game to lose over the next 5. And you're saying that's probably unlikely.
1: To me, 2-5 is possible. And this thing at the end of the day could be 2 games. When do you start sweating?
0: Not till after the series for sure. But if they get swept by the Dodgers, I get a little nervous.
1: They won't get swept because they got the Miz.
0: Well, they lost the Miz's last start, didn't they?
1: Yeah, but that wasn't his fault.
0: Well, that's
1: the
0: thing.
1: We're not going to blame him.
0: But that's the thing. Hello, baseball. Like, even when you have the most dominant pitcher this season on the hill, if you don't hit the ball, if you don't score runs, ipso facto, you could still lose.
1: Now, I have full confidence in Murph to right the ship. But I never understood, you know, on a 3-game series, say whatever team wins the first 2, then they kind of pull the dogs off for game 3 saying, oh, we've already won the series. I don't understand that. Because at the end of the day, it comes to wins and losses, not series. It's nice to win a series, but you still want to go out and play today and win.
0: Sure. I think you'd like to win every single game. But the reality is you're not going to.
1: No, and I know.
0: To me, I feel like the series thing is more of how you guys used to break up the football season into quarters.
1: Yes.
0: It's just a more palatable, and it doesn't feel so intense. The pressure's not on every single play, every single day, if that makes sense, right?
1: But we are always realistic about it. So if we went, let's say we went on a four-game stretch where 3 are on the road, and then you either have a Thursday to the following Sunday or a bye in there. We're fairly realistic when we looked at it going, all right, 3 tough ones on the road, 2-2 would be okay, 3-4 or 3 out of the 4 would be ideal. Like, I think Gabe going, what did he say?
0: 4-3. Now it's looking more like 3-4.
1: That might have been a little stretchy. Yeah.
0: Well, I think he thought, and we thought, that they would win the series against the Padres. And now that's, you know, now you're just trying to salvage the finale today.
1: Yeah.
0: And not go into the Dodgers series on a 3-game skid. Are you willing to use or excuse away some of this from the injuries that the Brewers are dealing with? You know, Cooper Pratt, Joey Ortiz, having to mix up the lineup, mix up where people are playing.
1: Everyone goes through it. I mean, the Dodgers haven't had their full staff. You know, but this is kind of what they do. And I think it's intentional with the, let's pretend they're hurt a little bit and then ramp them up to the end of the season and the playoffs will have every single one of them. Like, are all those guys back, Josh, do you know?
2: No, Snell is back and working his way. Glasnow, it has a pretty soon time.
1: And Otani, is he in the rotation or no?
2: Not currently.
1: Okay.
2: But I would expect.
1: I mean, would you take 2-2 right now?
0: 2-2 with against the Dodgers?
1: Yeah.
0: So what you're saying is, am I willing to change my prediction going in based on what I've seen against the Padres? Would I be willing to take 2-2? You're saying with the knowledge that it could be worse.
1: Yes. Yeah.
0: No, I won't take 2-2.
1: Okay.
0: Give me 3-1. I want 3-1.
1: With the threat of 1-3.

0: to your point with the threat of 0-4, you know, like it's baseball. It's hard to predict.
1: No, it is. It is tough.
0: But I also don't want to be a prisoner of the moment. You know, we had talked about this.
1: No, I know.
0: You know, we talk about this all the time with baseball and how, you know, you drop a couple games here, the sky isn't necessarily falling. I do think that some of these injuries and the maneuvering that Murph and company have had to do certainly are playing a role in some of the struggles they're having. But I am concerned still about the offense. I'm concerned that, you know, again, I don't want to use last night's Padres lineup as an example, but they played a pretty perfect game, right? About as close, it's baseball, so there's never going to be a perfect game. You know what I'm saying, guys? Baseball is the only sport that actually has a perfect game as a thing that you could do.
1: Yeah.
0: So maybe this is the wrong word to be using, the wrong descriptor to be using. But the point is, Padres played really well last night. Where is the Brewers' offense? Where are the guys that, like, you go up there and it's a bona fide, no questions asked hit? I mean, Jackson Churio is sort of in that space right now. But, Joshy, when you look at this lineup, the way it's currently constructed, given the injuries that they're dealing with, who do you know is going to go up there? Because isn't Bryce Terang also dealing with something? I thought I saw that on social this morning.
2: Yeah, wrist sprain.
0: Yeah. So you tell me, where are you looking at that lineup going? I mean, it used to be Contreras. I felt really confident in him. He's obviously going through well-documented struggles, the walk the other day notwithstanding. Who is the guy when he steps into the batter's box, you go, all right, here we go, he's got it. Cooper Pratt is out. Bowers?
2: It's Jake Bowers for me. The thing is, the offense has to come from the guys they have, and there's guys capable of doing it on that team. I think you can expect more from both Wilson and from Christian Yelich. Those have been extended slumps for those guys, but I'm not super concerned long term. I think Yelich, I would have more concern than Contreras, surely. And then you need somebody to outperform what you've seen from them to this point. Jake Bowers has consistently been that. Andrew Vaughn is sort of just what he's become since becoming a Brewer. You'd hope someone like Garrett Mitchell steps up and provides more offense than he has in recent weeks. And then a hot streak from Luis Lara. That's sort of where you're going to find that stuff, especially with some of the injuries. But the answers have to come from within. I wouldn't make a bet on Sal Frelick coming in and being some big offensive add to the team. So those guys got to figure it out. And they've got, you know, a month and a half here to do so.
1: Well, they have time. I mean, if you're going to be cold, now's the time to do it. You don't want to be doing it in 3 weeks.
2: Right.
1: Right.
2: I'm not super worried that all these guys aren't going to figure it out.
1: Well, I don't know about all. I wouldn't know about all. I mean, how long did they give Yelich? Another 0-for-3 last night.
2: I mean,
1: no, he had a 2-run home run the other night, but
2: I think he is what he is at this point.
1: So you just ride it all the way?
2: I wouldn't, but I'm not.
0: If he is what he is at this point, then he has to be sat down.
1: Well, we didn't.
0: Right? I mean, you can't sit there and go, but any day now, he's going to get that clutch hit. Any day now. Again, like I said, I've said this a number of times. I know I sound like a broken record, but bear with me here. The other night, they move him to the 7-hole, right? William Contreras is in front of him. William Contreras walks. Yelly hits the 2-run home run, and I saw people being like, we're so back.
1: Yeah.
0: And I was like, we've been doing this thing with Yelich where it's like 0-for-0-for-0-for, big hit, 0-for-0-for-0-for, big hit.
2: Like, it would be a lot easier to sit him down if you weren't using guys like David Hamilton and the fellow playing second base now.
0: What is his name?
2: I don't know.
1: Bye.
0: I'm going to have to look it up.
1: B-A-E, bye.
0: Bay? Is it Bay? G1 Bay, is that right?
1: By the Bay.
0: Sitting in the morning sun. Yes, and he had a bad game last night.
2: Yeah.
0: Egregious
2: contributed to the game going the way it was.
0: At second base.
2: Right, so they don't really have the option. Yeah. If everyone's healthy and there, you could figure out a way to not give Christian Yelich all those at-bats, but who else are you going to give them to? Unless you start making call-ups.
1: Yeah.
0: 800-990-3776. My question to you this morning is, can the Brewers rely on offensively, right? When the game is on the line, when you need a big hit, when you need a clutch hit, who's the guy in the lineup right now where you're going, that's my guy? And I do feel like Jake Bowers is the obvious answer, but he can't be the only answer, right? No. He cannot be the only person. Only getting four at-bats a game, guys. Like,
1: are they tired? Because you go through that in football where you hit a point where, you know, especially rookies, you know, you always talk about the rookie wall and things like that. Are they tired, you think? Yeah, I mean, the All-Star wasn't game that far away, and they had a nice little week off there.
0: I did see, and again, this is all kind of my brain trying to remember stuff I scrolled past on social, but I did see somebody aggregate the longest game stretches for each team. Now, this might have been National League specific, so bear with me. But I guess somebody was asking about how difficult the Dodgers schedule was, how often they've had to play these long stretches of game after game after game after game. And I think whoever aggregated the list said that the Brewers have actually had the longest stretches. I think that they said that the 17 games, and maybe they've had it not once, but more than once this season. Again, it's fuzzy in my brain. Don't quote me on it. But it was something along the lines of, if you're looking for the team that has played the longest stretches of baseball, the Brewers are it. That's not to say that they're tired, to your point. I'm just saying this is information that I saw, again, hazy information, if you will, circulating on social media. 800-990-3776. Who do you trust in the big moments right now, Chu? Who is the guy that is clutch for you in the lineup? When he steps into the batter's box, magic's going to happen. He's going to get on base. He's going to start a rally. He's going to make you feel good about the lineup and putting runs on the board.
1: I don't know if they have one, because I'm looking at the run totals, all right, and I'm seeing some big numbers against them. But these were their last games: 2-2, 3-3, 6 against the Twins, 2-2, 2-3, 0. Now hold on, there was a 5-4, 4-3, 0-1. There was a 6-3. So there's, you know, I'm seeing a 16 against them. I'm seeing an 11 against them. I'm seeing an 8 against them.
0: But I guess I don't want to lose the forest for the trees here, because you can win games scoring 3 runs when you have some of the best pitchers in the league on the hill, right? Like, if Jacob Mizorowski is holding opponents to 2 hits a game, minimum runs per game, then you can get away with, right? So it feels like that might be a strategy of the way that this Brewers roster has been built.
1: Yeah. Well, so what happened to Harrison last night? I didn't watch the game. Just wasn't his night.
0: Best way I could put it.
1: Which happens. All right. So you're telling me I shouldn't panic.
0: I wouldn't panic, but I do think that there is, if there's something that's tweaking me right now, it is what we just said. It is, I understand that they're dealing with injuries. I would like to see some other guys become a little more clutch offensively. I would like to know that when Cooper Pratt is injured, when Joey Ortiz is funny, because for so long we were like, oh, Joey Ortiz can't hit his way out of a paper bag. And then all of a sudden he started hitting pretty consistently. And we were like, ah, oh, there's the Joey Ortiz that we know and love or have wanted him to be. When these guys are out of the lineup, is it just going to be black hole? Is it just going to be, well, sorry, starting pitcher / bullpen, you got to give up fewer than 2 runs in this game in order for us to have a shot. Is that where we are right now in the Brewers season?
1: I think, yeah, that's where we're at until they get healthy and until they figure this thing out. But you tell me this. Should I be looking at the one slot or should I be looking at the Cubs? Because I feel if I look at the one spot, I'm not going to be looking in my rearview mirror at the Cubs, and they're going to blow by us.
0: So, again, that's the big detail here that we haven't even mentioned. Brewers still have the best record in baseball, right? So, again, it feels a little nitpicky, right? Teams are going to lose games, even the teams that are the best in the league, even the teams with the best record in baseball. But dropping 2 to San Diego when you have 4 games against the Dodgers looming just feels like bad timing. It feels like... Yeah. So I understand, and again, to your point, got to score some runs, guys. Can't sit here be 3-2-2-3. And maybe it means nothing. Maybe it's all, you know, maybe it can be flushed because the Brewers are going to go out and have a great series against the Dodgers, and we're going to feel a lot more confident about them matching up in the postseason in just a few months. 800-990-3776. Who's your clutch guy right now? Who's your clutch offensive guy right now? I got people weighing in. David says William Contreras. I mean, typically, yes, but William Contreras, as we know, has been moved down in the lineup because he's been struggling offensively. Chef Ed weighing in saying Bryce Terang. As we mentioned earlier, I believe Bryce Terang is dealing with something. Joshy, do you recall what it was that Bryce Terang was dealing with?
2: Sprained wrist.
0: Thank you. Casey in the 608 weighing in saying it's Bowers and it's Vaughn. I got to look at what Vaughn's numbers are recently. And again, I know they've been moving him around because of some of the injuries that they're dealing with. 800-990-3776. Let us know who your clutch guy is right now offensively for the Milwaukee Brewers. The guy who, when he steps in the batter's box, you know good things are going to happen. I think Bryce Terang is a good suggestion if he were not dealing with the wrist thing right now. And maybe that's just it. Brewers are banged up. They got to survive this stretch, get back to Brewers baseball. You'll feel a lot more confident about the team once they are healthy again. We got to take a break on the show. Lots of stuff to get to, including Packers play a game tomorrow night. What did Matt LaFleur say about the red challenge flag, about Jordan Love, and about taking on those Steelers? We'll talk about that and more as Jen, Gabe, and Chewy rolls on.
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4: Still seeing those delays on westbound 894, starting at 60th Street all the way through the Hale up to about Howard Avenue, where the two right lanes are blocked because of pavement buckling. They're still working on that. Westbound 94, slowing down from 27th Street to Holly Road, eastbound from the stadium to 35th. Everything else is looking pretty smooth. 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And checking the TMJ4 Storm Team forecast today. Morning patchy fog, then a chance for storms closer to the state line. Partly sunny, otherwise a high of 80. Tonight, mostly cloudy skies, a low of 68. From the WTMJ Traffic Center, I'm Debbie Lozaga on 94.5 ESPN.
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0: It is a Wendorf Wednesday here on Jen, Gabe, and Chewy. 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It does seem like there's an awful lot of national conversation surrounding the quarterback for the Green Bay Packers right now. Yesterday, we talked about Evan Cohen from Unsportsmanlike, friend of show, talking about Jordan Love and what he needs to do in order for this team to get where it wants to go. And Peter Schrager was also in the mix. Was Peter on NFL Live yesterday? He does all the shows, Joshy, so I'm not sure where we saw Peter Schrager.
2: First Take.
0: First Take. See, could have been anything. Could have been Get Up. Mm-hmm. Could have been First Take. Could have been NFL Live. Could have been SportsCenter. Who could say? Let's take a listen to what Peter Schrager had to say about Jordan Love and what he means for the Packers' success this season.
13: Guy anymore. He has had playoff success. That game against Dallas a couple of years ago in the wild card, I'll put that up against any quarterback performance you're going to watch. He was just lights out. And then last year against the Bears, he actually played really well in that playoff game. He lit it up in the wild card. They just weren't good enough on defense. LaFleur and him are like a symbiotic piece. It's the only coach, obviously, that he's known. It's the only offense that he's known. It's now entering yet another year into this. Like, Goff has another offensive coordinator. Mm-hmm. Josh Allen has now a new defensive coordinator, and they're fixing things there. Obviously, Lamar has this whole thing. And Hurts is... There's no excuse for Jordan Love. Yep. Can't make the excuse that your best defensive player is out, but not the whole season, but a couple games. Like, not every team has a Micah Parsons, and they still have to play football. So, to me, it's like, Jordan Love, you're now at this point of your career. Hate to say it's now or never, because it's not. There's always next year and the year after that. He's a main guy for them. But it's there's no one you're going to point to and say, well, you don't have this and that. You've got it all. Let's just go and do it.
0: I want to be very clear here, too. I don't want to make excuses for a potential slide/regression for Jordan Love.
1: Mm-hmm.
0: But it's a team sport. I know that sounds overly simplistic, but it always reminds me of the Giselle quote about Tom Brady. He can't throw the ball and catch the ball. Jordan Love can't block for himself. Jordan Love can't catch the ball and not drop the ball. Jordan Love can't necessarily move the chains all by himself. We have shown the advanced analytics, and I know you grumble about some of them, that indicate that Jordan Love has been very good. Give him more possessions, let him go out there and lead the offense, and I think you will be pleasantly surprised at the performance you get from the quarterback of the Green Bay Packers. But to sit here and say there are no quote-unquote excuses, and again, the word excuses gets such a negative connotation, but if the offensive line plays poorly, Jordan Love's performance will suffer. if the wide receivers don't catch the ball, don't run crisp routes, don't catch and move the chains, get downfield, Jordan Love's numbers will suffer. He doesn't exist in a vacuum, Chew, and so I don't really understand this thought about there's no more excuses for Jordan.
1: Well, I wouldn't call him excuses. I think there are things that made his job a little tougher. Like having all these receivers that played a lot, right? No receiver runs a route the exact same. They just don't. When I played with Keith, he ran things differently. He just had a different feel and a different way of doing it. So I wouldn't want to call that an excuse, but that was tougher for him. Where this year, if they stay healthy, it should be the big four. You know, Watson, Golden, Reed, and Kraft, right? They should. It's kind of the same as the offensive line. An offensive line is much better throughout the season if they're together, if there's continuity. And it's the same in the receiving corps. Now there'll be sprinkles of guys getting in. But it should make his job a little easier. But now it's time. He's got to make that next step. He hasn't been to a Pro Bowl, hasn't been voted into a Pro Bowl. I don't know if he's been close. Hasn't even been an alternate, but now it's time to make those jumps. You know, you've got to, especially in the NFC, you got to be a top three quarterback in the NFC in order to get to this team to be relevant. I'm not saying don't even worry about the AFC. Let's just work on the NFC for now. But there is a lot of pressure on him, and there should be a lot of pressure. You're paid a lot of money. You play for an organization that expects to win. You know, everything, you know, LaFleur. I think LaFleur's, I don't know if he has a confidence, maybe a little bit of a confidence issue. And that's why LaFleur keeps building him up, building him up, building him up.
0: Oh, you're talking about like the thing with him saying,
1: like, yeah, you're the best at doing this, which is fine. I don't have a problem with it. I mean, Brett had to be told that. Brett hated negative stuff, you know. And those do affect the quarterback in his play, or it can. So, yeah, I agree. I think there's a couple of quarterbacks. I don't think he's alone, but he's certainly maybe the top dog that has to take that next step, because this team is not the best, I don't think, in the NFC, but they're certainly top three or top five. But he's got to make that next jump, and LaFleur's got to help him out by cutting him loose. Take that, you know. It's like, what do you have to lose? Hasn't worked out over these last couple years. You know, you've been the 7-seed, one and done. LaFleur, you got a new contract, you got a little security, so cut it loose. Let it go. Let him play.
0: So you mentioned maybe he's trying to like inflate him a little. Maybe he's trying to, you know, fluff him a little bit. Here is what Jordan Love had to say about Matt LaFleur's comments, saying that he was the best he has ever seen at the line of scrimmage.
14: Speaking of, I know Tom prepares you for all these. Have you seen this clip of Matt LaFleur talking about how you're the best to ever do it, that he's been around at the line of scrimmage setting protections? Have you seen that?
15: I haven't seen it, no.
14: You've heard about it, I presume?
15: Yeah.
14: Okay.
15: Tom, let me know about that.
14: So how does it feel to that the student has surpassed the teacher, and that he puts you... He had a chance to say that Aaron was still better, and he did not. So what does that tell you about how far you've come, and what does that mean to you that he would say that?
15: Well, that's great. You know, I think... obviously appreciate Matt, you know, saying stuff like that. And, you know, it's something that obviously, like he mentioned protection stuff. Like, that's something I've worked at. And, you know, we've gone, and me and Matt together put a lot of work in just communicating on stuff. And obviously he's got a big, big part in that of, you know, my development and getting me better and us being on the same page with stuff. So I think, you know, anytime you can say something like that is very cool to hear.
1: Does he need to show a little more fire in his belly? Brett had it. You know, Brett would fight Warren Sapp, and that guy, you know, it got guys going. And Aaron did it a different way. And I'm not a fan of chewing guys out or having that look on camera. And I tell you, Brett didn't like to talk to the team. But when he did, everyone listened. You know, everyone listened. Does he have enough fire? Well, or does he show enough fire?
0: So here's the thing, and I know we've talked about this again multiple times. I don't want it to be inauthentic.
1: Yeah.
0: So if you're not the guy that, you know, can get after guys authentically, you know, he just seems like he's a more mild-mannered guy. But again, from what we've heard, it sounds like he's working his tail off. It sounds like he's in the film room. It sounds like he's doing all of the things. I do love that he has, like, that handshake with all of the, is it the offensive players? Every offensive player Jordan Love has a unique handshake with. I think things like that go a long way for guys knowing that you care about them. You see them as individuals. You don't just see them as, like, a part of the machine, a piece, a cog in the wheel, essentially. I think stuff like that is authentic to who he is, and I think that probably has more long-term effects from a relationship standpoint than, you know, putting it in your calendar, today I need to have an ass chewing so guys know I'm serious about, you know, winning games this year.
2: I think he also shows it when, especially when he scrambles and he tries to run through defenders, which I would prefer he not do.
1: Yeah.
2: But he does do that where he decides it's time to get physical. I need to give these guys a charge. So I'm just going to take on this cornerback. And I think he does it a lot in his play, is the way he tries to communicate that.
1: See, now that's one thing I thought he did better last year. And I think that's one thing he needed to do, you know, on third and three, third and four. If it's not definitely there, just tuck it and run.
2: Right.
1: I mean, everyone does that now. You know, but LaFleur's got to be careful. Just, I mean, I look at Mahomes, and Mahomes, he does some crazy stuff with his no-look throws and stuff like that, and that's all part of, like, letting him play, you know? Don't be so surprised. One, two, three, four, five, hitch and throw. You know, that's not how it works, you know? There's so many, I mean, things look great on paper until you get on the field, and then they don't work out. And sometimes you have to draw it up in the dirt. And I think LaFleur, that's the next thing he's got to tell him. Hey, sometimes it's okay to draw it up in the dirt.
0: Spoken like a guy who played with Brett Favre.
1: Yeah.
2: As it pertains to the, I've been thinking about the better at adjustments and making reads at the line of scrimmage. Is that just Matt LaFleur communicating in his own way that Jordan Love follows his rules?
1: I think there's a, yeah. I think
2: right.
1: There is a
2: I'm
1: part
2: the teacher.
1: That.
2: This is the way I like it done. And you repeat it back to me the same way I wanted to every time.
1: Yeah.
2: Where Aaron Rodgers was a bit more of an improviser. Or even if this isn't the perfect look, guess what? I believe we can still get Devontae open and I can still complete a pass to him.
1: See, I would say, yeah, he didn't know. Did he need to throw the Aaron comment in there? That Aaron was the best? Because Aaron took plenty of shots at him while Aaron was here. That would have been a good shot.
0: He did say that he was aware that Aaron would not like that comment.
1: Mm-hmm. Yeah.
0: You know, once made aware of it, he would not like it. But I think there's a lot of layers to it. I think it can be true. I think it also is one of those things that you have to know is going to incite some people because of the dynamic, because clearly Aaron Rodgers was under center and was the quarterback for Green Bay for so many years. But I didn't read it as he's obviously making it up. He's obviously lying. I heard Homer going off last night saying he's lying. He's simply lying. We haven't seen evidence of this. We haven't heard anyone else say this. I don't think he was lying per se. I do think that he wants Jordan to know that he believes that's a strength of his game, that he is very good at that. Let me ask you this too, and Joshy, I'll hit you with this as well. For Jordan Love to shut everyone up this year, right? And I don't mean this in a disrespectful way. I'm not saying, you know, Peter Schrager and Evan. But what has to happen? And it could be as simple as the Packers need more possessions. We have talked about how they averaged 8.9, we should probably just say 9, possessions per game last year. Maybe it's just the offense needs to be on the field more.
1: That stat just blows my mind. Because you try to score on half of your possessions. That's kind of the rule of thumb. So at best, four, you're scoring 28.
0: At best.
1: Sometimes that's
0: throwing not. Throwing a field goal there instead of a touchdown.
1: That's not good enough. That's just simply taking shots. You know, pushing the ball down the field.
0: Which is why I think there was a point where we were talking about how successful the Packers were when they would score 30 or more points. It might have been two seasons ago. Maybe even three, they all blend together at some point. When is the last time they've even had a legit opportunity to get up over 30? Right? And again, if you assume that not every time you march down the field, you're going to find the end zone. Sometimes you do end up kicking field goals. Sometimes you miss field goals. LOL, LOL.
1: The thing that comes to my mind first and why they have that few of possessions, just in so many games last year, it seemed like, all right, first half they come out good, and then like the first two series of the second half is conservative.
0: I feel like when we watch Packers games, and so you guys tell me if I'm wrong on this, the first possession, if it doesn't go three and out, is like very methodical, very like
1: scripted.
0: But a lot of plays, right? Like, I think we mentioned this. There are times, guys, where the Packers have had the ball one time, and all of a sudden we're going, and that's the quarter. And they've had it one and a half times. And that's half. And I'm going, what?
1: Yeah.
0: How have they only had the ball one and a half
1: times?
0: Well,
1: that's more of a defensive thing, too. And the defense is a little bit to blame there. Because if I look at, you know, the eight possessions, that smells to me of bend but don't break on defense. You know,
0: so you're letting the opponent chew up the clock.
1: Yeah.
0: And then you're not leaving your offense with a lot to work
1: and
0: with.
1: And I think, or I would assume, with all these blitzes that Gannon is showing in the preseason, he knows that he has to be aggressive. I think he knows he cannot create enough pressure with four. Right? So he's got to come up with a handful. And obviously you don't want to blitz 50-60% of the time. You got to pick and choose when you're going to blitz, but, you know, sometimes you got to roll the dice on defense to help the offense out.
0: 800-990-3776. Reaction rolling in on the Carbless talk and text line. List is more. Ryan from Iguanago says, the elite quarterbacks all have a little a-hole in them, but Jordan does not. Meanwhile, Sam in the 920 says, Love's decision-making is still not great. Sure, he plays well, but the lack of good decision-making seems to come at exactly the wrong time, and that contributes to losses. 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We'll take a break. Roll on right after this.
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4: Westbound on 94 as you're making your way from about 30th Street, make that 25th Street all the way through to Holly Road. Eastbound, tapping on the brakes right past Highway F, and then back on the brakes from the stadium interchange to 35th. Westbound 894, slowing from 60th all the way to Howard Avenue where we have that pavement buckling. The two right lanes are blocked there. 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And checking the GMJ4 Storm Team forecast today, morning patchy fog, then a chance for storms closer to the state line. Partly sunny, otherwise a high of 80. Tonight, mostly cloudy skies, a low of 68. From the WTMJ Traffic Center, I'm Debbie Lozaga on 94.5 ESPN.
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0: Those are white.
1: These aren't white. No, this isn't on the outside. This is on the inside.
0: Seeds on the inside.
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0: No Adam Schefter today on Jen, Gabe, and Chewy. He will join us tomorrow at his usual time. Yesterday when we had Jason Wilde joining us on the Yuengling guest hotline, we asked Jason what he thought Matt LaFleur would do with regards to this new rule that NFL head coaches can delegate red flag responsibilities. So, yesterday, I believe it was Jason Wilde who asked Matt LaFleur, hey, coach, how are you going to handle the red flag responsibilities in 2026?
21: The NFL says that they're going to allow head coaches to delegate the throwing of the red challenge flag. Do you enjoy that too much to give it up, or what's your thought process?
22: I probably should give it up based on past actions. So, I'll probably hold the challenge flag.
21: You feel good about
22: it? If not, it's going to be Joe McKillop.
0: Chew your re.
1: What's the big deal?
0: He just said, I probably should give it up, but I'm not going to.
1: Well, he makes the final decision, and even if he did give it up, I'm sure he's going to make the final decision anyways. I mean, my guess is it comes from up top because they have the ability to look at the replay. So I don't understand what the big deal is. He's not going to see every potential challenge or what. And who are you going to listen to? The players? Players lie. Of course he caught every ball. You know? So I don't understand what a big deal it is.
0: So I don't think it's a big deal, but why not just delegate it?
1: Yeah.
0: I think about it like being a mom in a household, okay? I got all these things, right? Mm-hmm. And some of them are more important than others. They always talk about glass balls versus plastic balls. Just don't drop the glass balls, right? Drop the plastic balls. They'll bounce, you know, and not get destroyed. If you have the opportunity to delegate something like this, and to your point, if it's up in the booth anyway where they're making the decision and they're watching it with the, you know, the eagle eye or, yeah, you know, the eye in the sky, don't lie. I don't understand why you wouldn't just be like, yes, absolutely. I trust my coaches. I trust my staff. I trust the people that I have put in these positions of power. I'm going to let them handle it.
1: I really like how baseball does it. I love how they do it. Where they go, what do they make the pointing to the headphones? And then you're allowed X amount of time. And if you don't get the challenge in within that time, then you lose it.
0: Well, I do think that they have those types of constraints, right? Isn't it you...
2: Hold on. Are we proposing players calling their own challenges, or are you talking about the manager when they do the headphone manager. Signs?
1: And then you're on the clock. You have this much time to make a decision.
2: Yeah, I mean, the only difference really there is there's a play clock. So,
1: well, you just hold the play clock. So in baseball, how long do you think they get? 15 seconds?
2: It feels like an indeterminate amount. There might be a time that the umpires, but it sort of feels like they give them reasonable time.
0: Chewy, haven't you always said that you feel like Matt LaFleur is a little bit of a control freak?
1: Yes. He's a micromanager. I think he micromanages

0: too much. And then in playing with a guy who didn't do that, I mean, at times he did. But for the most part, the difference is I think we had a much better staff than he has. I mean, when you look at Andy Reid, when you look at Gruden was there. I mean, these were all head coaches. Marty Morningway, head coach. Mooch, head coach. I don't think LaFleur's had a head coach. Well, that Mr. Denver there who didn't know his ass from his elbow.
1: Jeff Hafley.
0: Yeah. Well, we're going to see how he does. Who's the guy that went to Denver? That
1: Hackett?
0: Was Hackett. Mm-hmm.
1: Who then followed his brother. Is Hackett still there or is he with his brother in Arizona? I think he might have been.
0: I don't know, but that was a train wreck.
1: Here's the thing with the challenge flag. I'd rather fall on Matt LaFleur than whoever he suggested, which was a name I didn't recognize, would be doing it otherwise.
0: Yeah, but he's going to tell him to throw it regardless. I mean, Joe Schlunk is not going to throw the challenge flag without LaFleur going.
1: Well, I swear I remember Matt LaFleur saying he doesn't necessarily rely on other people when it comes to, like, making decisions on throwing challenge flags and even fourth down decisions. He sort of goes by his gut, and it certainly feels like the results have been a gut-based for him.
0: That's
2: not
0: fine.
2: Not only is Nathaniel Hackett in Arizona.
1: He's the OC.
2: He's the offensive coordinator.
0: Yeah, I know.
1: Uh-huh. Nepotism.
0: Yeah.
1: It's a far in life.
0: Yeah. Actually played against his dad in college when he was at Pitt.
2: I just, again, I don't want to oversimplify this, but this is one of those things where it's like, ah! If you have at times been overwhelmed by all of the things that fall under the head coach umbrella, why not take one thing off your plate? One thing that you probably have influence on, to your point, Chu, mm-hmm. anyway. Like, just let your guy do it. Right? You'll still be able to say, throw the flag, don't throw the flag, you know what I'm saying? But just, like, give that responsibility, delegate that responsibility to someone else so that you can focus on some of the other things. And if after a year you're really jonesing to get the red flag back, take it back. But
0: yeah.
2: Like, these are the types of things where I feel like that micromanaging that you're referencing to, I think is probably clouding his judgment. When
0: it is
2: to
0: a little bit
2: like
0: because when you're play caller on offense, you have to be two plays ahead. So if you're having to deal with the challenge flag and you're looking at the replay instead of looking at your card, determining what am I going to call over these next two plays, yeah, then I get it. If it's coming from up top anyways, which I believe it is, I think there's someone in his ear saying, yeah, he caught it.
2: Well, there's challenge a reason it. Why all film is from up above as opposed to field level.
0: Yeah.
2: Right? They don't make players watch film from field level.
0: Yeah.
2: It's always... So, yes, we all know that that's a better vantage point for seeing what actually goes on the field. Let's put it on the Infinity Exteriors Twitter poll. I'm curious what people think. Matt LaFleur has an opportunity to give up the red flag play, red flag duties. He's keeping them. Do you think he should? Pretty simple. You think he should delegate that? Again, it's so minuscule. I mean, how even often does it come up in a game? Right? But that's why I feel like it's one of those things just like, get it off your plate.
0: Yeah.
2: Give it to someone else. You'll still have a say. You'll still have input likely. You still might even make the final decision. But let somebody else be in charge of throwing the red flag in these games so you can take even that small modicum of attention and focus it on other things. And maybe this isn't even something that we're discussing if he's been perfect in all of the other categories, too.
0: And the one thing Holmgren did do, if he knew he was going to have a fight with the officials and the clock was running, he would say, Sherm, take it. I don't see Matt LaFleur going, Steno, take it. Right? Because Holmgren trusted 70% of his staff implicitly. You know? And if they screwed up, they'd get an earful. Just like we would. You know?
2: It does show a level of confidence as well, doesn't it? In, like, the people that you've put in these positions of power, in the people that you've surrounded yourself with. Jeff in the 414 weighing in saying, another reason why LaFleur is one of the weaker head coaches in the league, something this mundane that he can easily remove from his plate, and he just can't.
0: Well, even, and we talked about it last year, and just not a fan of the head coach communicating with the quarterback. That should be the offensive or the quarterback coach's job, who knows the language with him. You know, you spend so much time with your position.

0: and coach, you kind of read one another's mind. Now, if you're trying to call plays and you're communicating with a quarterback and you're worried about the challenge flag, then, yeah, you got too much on your plate, you know? Holmgren never talked with Brett. He would talk through Andy or whoever the old coordinator was who had a running. When you're calling plays, it is like, it's stressful.
1: All-consuming.
0: Yeah, you know? It's like running out of things to say on the radio. Oh, sugar, what never the hell happened. Are they talking, you know?
1: 800-990-3776, checking out the YouTube stream. Soda Pop says 100% should not be Matt LaFleur. He is god-awful using his timeouts as well. Meanwhile, Chris says, isn't this something that you can actually test during the preseason? And if Matt LaFleur doesn't like having the flag in his pocket for the regular season, go back to carrying it himself. Meanwhile, Live Long and Prosper says, it's X. It hasn't been Twitter for a while now. Yeah, I just do it. I think y'all know what I'm talking about, right? If I say Twitter.
2: You can pull Twitter out of my cold, dead hands.
0: Just sounds better.
2: It does.
1: Says Matt LaFleur can't think fast enough to be a head coach. 800-990-3776. Do you want Matt LaFleur to give up his red challenge flag? Go ahead and weigh in on that on the Infinity Exteriors Twitter poll. You've heard me talk about good health saunas for years, and you probably know it all started at the Wisconsin State Fair, which is going on right now. 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

0: 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Chew, I'm not sure how much you're paying attention to the Little League World Series regionals, but Whitefish Bay is cruising. Moving right along. Yesterday, they win in walk-off fashion. It's a double elimination tournament in the regionals. They had already lost one game. So every game is them fighting for their lives, their survival. And so they ended up beating Minnesota, I believe it was, on a walk-off yesterday. They'll play on Thursday. If they win that game, they'll play on Friday in the Midwest Regional Finals.
1: So does it reset after the regionals? So the one, then it goes back to double, or is it single?
0: That I don't know. I got to go back and look at what the Little League World Series bracket is. But bottom line, they would represent the Midwest in the Little League World Series in Williamsport. At the end of this month, I think it's the end of August, right?
1: Good for them.
0: Which would be so cool.
1: Yeah.
0: It would be so cool to see a team from right in our backyard at the Little League World Series. So I am rooting hard.
2: Let's talk about the most interesting thing to do with the Little League World Series.
1: Yeah, I know. I was going to hit it. Go ahead.
0: So I got to be honest with you. I had a tough time following it.
2: Well, here's what you need to know. And there's some accusations that seem to get a little more dark, let's call them.
1: Yeah.
2: But if you're cheating to get kids into the Little League World Series, you should be put in jail. I mean, what are we doing here?
1: Well, especially the way they did it.
2: Right. This is children's
0: health. Okay. Right. You guys can explain it to me.
1: Thing, I get it. All right.
0: You guys explain to me, because apparently there's a sibling potentially with special needs that plays a role in this. So
2: those, as far as I know, are accusations at that point. But there's special rules that allow certain kids to be on the roster that I think are, the age is less strict because of that, and it gives you a little more. Basically, what they were saying they didn't have, that's not proven yet, or the Little League World Series has come out and said that. They basically said they were doing things that were not right and not within the rules of it. But, these kids are Little League 12, right?
1: Yes.
2: If you're cheating to get 12-year-olds out there, you are a special kind of gross. You figure it out. I need the adults to be adults.
0: You're acting like we haven't seen adults.
2: I know. Did you also, speaking of cheating... Did you hear about the fellow who cheated at his member golf tournament?
0: Yeah, Gabe was talking hole in one. About it
2: yesterday. Drove up to the course on the side, put a divot into the green, put a ball into the cup, and then said, hey, I need to go hit before everyone else, and then claimed he got a hole in one.
0: Well, claimed that he had a sick relative or something like that as well, right?
2: A sick grandmother.
0: Evoked that, I got to take this call, and then

0: stepped off the
1: course.
0: They,
1: I'm going to go hit on the next tee. You guys go ahead.
0: And then they got to the hole. The ball was in the cup. Uh-huh. They were like, oh, my gosh. And then it was like, hold on, wait a minute. And they checked the security cameras, which revealed that he had been out there earlier in the morning and put the ball in the cup.
2: No, yeah, it was in St. Louis where Spaniard, friend of a show, is from. Uh-huh. And I texted him, I'm like, please tell me this was you. He said, I'm a moron. I'm not an idiot.
1: To premeditate to a degree of cheating like that, like to plan the phone call, to plan the divot, to plan the ball before your round starts, but then to not realize there's security like, how are you that much of an idiot?
0: But I think what bothers me the most about it is, like, who gives a rip?
2: I know.
0: You guys and your stupid golf hole in one acting like it's the biggest crowning achievement, you know, since electricity was discovered or created or whatever it was, is what drives me bananas. The little picture down there holding the flag with the one.
2: So
0: and like,
2: Dario doesn't have one, I take it. Because I have one, so it's really not a big deal
0: but
2: to
0: wait
2: me
0: a minute.
2: Anymore.
0: So my question to you is this. The fact that you have one, what makes it, what elevates it to that like level of like, I got to cheat or pretend I got one to somehow validate my golf existence?
2: It burns Gabe. I mean, think of all the rounds Gabe has played in his lifetime, and he doesn't have one.
1: Yeah, Gabe's gotten to the point where he's arguing that his albatross he got is better than a hole-in-one because less people have them.
0: I don't understand. So again, just because you have a hole-in-one, is that some sort of indication that you're a good golfer?
2: No.
0: Right! It's
2: you're
0: spooky.
2: A lucky one. Yeah. Yeah.
0: It's like if I were walking around and I stumbled upon a four-leaf clover.
2: I didn't even celebrate. I was like, huh.
0: Be like, nice what shot. A horticulturalist I am. I found this four-leaf clover. Is that indicative of your golf talent?
1: Yeah, it's just like one of those things that are fun to celebrate. And I also think it's because as you golf and you golf more and more, you come so close to them and you never get it or it takes you a long time. Some people... I know people that, like, within their first year of golf, just totally luck into one.
2: Yeah.
1: And then there's people who chase it for their entire lives.
2: Yeah.
1: And it's just sort of one of those things that's unique. It's fun. But I don't know if he was so worried about the hole-in-one as much as he was about winning the member tournament, which I don't know if you've noticed, Gabe, he takes those very seriously.
0: But so what, the one hole was going to be the difference? He was going to win by one stroke or two strokes?
1: They were giving up a couple strokes, so basically... When you're doing net golf like that, if you get a hole in one, you've basically erased the advantage you were giving up to
2: your
1: opponent.
2: But that's like, it's like pickleball. I like pickleball, but I use pickleball as a workout. And I used to go to my buddy's place in Florida and you'd play like other people. I won't play anymore because people are idiots.
1: Psychos.
2: They're idiots. Like rule followers. I'm like some old douchebag. I'm like, I'm here to get a workout. All right, Mr. Rule Follower here, you know, those people just drive me. Or in golf, you know, play golf with people you don't know. And I'd be like, oh, stay in. And he came to me, he said, don't talk to my ball. Well, what do you think I did the rest of the round? What do you think I did for the rest of the round? I talked to his ball.
0: Yeah, you did.
2: What a slap.
1: And I'll talk,
2: that's why I just
1: I'll talk to it the other way.
2: Yeah.
1: Go out.
2: You know,
0: can you guys give me a comp in some other sports? What is a
2: comp? To a hole in one?
0: Correct, yes. Like, I was thinking, like, a sub-4 marathon. No, because in order to achieve a sub-4 marathon, you actually have to put in the work. There is, like, a work regimen that contributes to being able to drop your time to get a sub-4 marathon time, right?
1: Like, I think you could compare it almost to, like, a cycle where a lot of not that great baseball players have cycles, and a lot of really great baseball players don't have them. So it's, well, golf is a little different because every pretty much professional golfer is going to have multiple hole-in-ones. But it's something along the lines of it's rare, it requires luck. Maybe it's a no-hitter. People might take that as a...
2: Like, what's the highest in bat? A triple-triple? I know there's a double-double, huh?
1: Oh, you're talking about in basketball?
0: Triple-double?
2: Yeah.
0: A triple-triple? You think that happens pretty often, do you? A triple-double?
2: Like 10 rebounds, 10 assists, 10 points,
0: right,
2: 10 blocks.
0: A triple-double digits. A triple-triple would be 100 rebounds,
2: okay.
0: 100 points,
1: a quadruple-double is maybe what you're looking for.
2: A quadruple-double?
1: No, that's extremely rare.
2: You could put steals in there? 10 rebounds, 10 steals, 10 blocks, 10 points.
1: I think this is a great question for the YouTube chat and the texters.
0: Which is what? What's a comp?
1: Yeah, what's a comp? Because I'm struggling to come up with something that the some of the worst golfers you know are going to have hole-in-ones.
0: Which is why, again, I don't understand why it's so significant.
1: But also the best golfers you know are going to have most likely a couple or a few.
2: Yeah.
1: And some really good golfers will search for it their whole life.
0: I am open to you guys changing my mind on the hole-in-one accomplishment. Soda Pop says, Jen's a hater. Wow. Captain Matty Ice. Jen, that is the worst take I've ever heard from you. And basically it's saying that, you know, it's a big deal. I have the first hole-in-one at Sedge Valley, number 5 in the history of the course. It was the best day of my life.
1: See, also, if we can take a little peek behind the curtain, break down the wall here, I think your animosity towards golf has a little bit something to do with maybe somebody's frequency of golf.
0: No, I don't even care about that anymore. There was a time where I would have been like,
2: I will defend you here.
0: Bleep the people, bleep everything. I don't care. I'm not there
1: anymore.
0: Clubs,
1: all the gear, all of it.
2: But the dumbest thing that goes along with a hole-in-one, why does the person who gets the hole-in-one has to buy everyone drinks
0: Great
2: in the
0: question.
2: Clubhouse? Why doesn't everyone in the clubhouse buy the guy who got the hole-in-one a drink?
1: Never understood it, and it seems like
2: that's the dumbest thing I've ever heard in my life.
1: That's becoming less accustomed than it was back in the day.
0: Jeff weighing in on the Carbless Talking text line, he says a 300 game in bowling.
2: Yeah.
0: Augie from Fredonia agrees with that. A 300 in bowling. I know quite a few average at best bowlers that have one of those. 800-990-3776. I don't understand why the hole in one is such a celebrated feat in golf, as it doesn't seem to have any connection to how good of a golfer you actually are. Seems like it's fluky. It seems like it's circumstantial. It seems like it's luck. But
2: all the above.
0: And I guess it takes a modicum of talent as well to be able to at least put the ball in the right place, put it close enough to the pin that it bounces in. People are coming for me, man. It's like the scene
2: you and
0: of Beauty and the Beast. The townspeople with the torches. Take a break on Jen, Gabe, and Chewy. Roll on after this.
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4: Northbound 4394 slowing down right out of the Mitchell Interchange all the way up past Oklahoma Avenue. Westbound 94, you're seeing delays from before 27th Street to Holly Road and then again from Elm Grove Road to Moreland. Eastbound's got some backups just east of Highway 16 before you get to Highway F. Starts to ease up a bit, only to slow down again from 76th Street through the stadium to about 35th. 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And checking the TMJ4 Storm Team forecast today. Morning patchy fog, then a chance for storms closer to the state line. Partly sunny, otherwise a high of 80. Tonight, mostly cloudy skies, a low of 68. From the WTMJ Traffic Center, I'm Debbie Lozaga on 94.5 ESPN.
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0: saw the announcement in the last few days about the Greek national basketball team. And if you're waking up this morning, tuning into Jen, Gabe, and Chewy and wondering, what the hell do I care about the Greek national basketball team? Well, our guy, Thanasis Antetokounmpo, he is a member of the team. I believe there is another Antetokounmpo, one of the other Antetokounmpo brothers, who will be a member of the Greek national team. But Giannis Antetokounmpo will not play for Greece this summer. Now, I haven't dove in deep to why exactly, but apparently the reports indicate, Shu, that the Miami Heat have not given consent for him to participate in the upcoming games, fearing a possible injury, and therefore Giannis will not play for the Greek national team this summer at EuroBasket 2025. And I took a lot of heat, LOL, pun, from Bucks fans in recent years when I have been adamant that Giannis shouldn't have been playing these games when he was in a Bucks uniform. And why couldn't the Bucks put their foot down and say, no, sir, we don't feel comfortable with you having that additional run on your legs, that additional opportunity to get injured and potentially not be available for us at full strength, full health for a playoff run. What's the difference here, man? Why have the Heat been able to somehow make this happen when the Bucks could not chew?
1: Because they told them no. They told them no. My guess is the Bucks didn't. And I'm thinking, did the Bucks give him too much power? You know? I mean, you look at Favre when he got out of control with the locker room and, you know, under Mike Sherman leaving the preseason game when it wasn't even over, things like that. No one reined him in, and that was part of the reason why things went south. Rodgers, we all were familiar with what he did. Gave him a little too much power. I think they kind of did the same with Giannis. I think they were afraid of him, you know? And I don't think that, I think Riley probably isn't. And, you know, they're putting constraints on him. And I think it's a good thing. And I was with you the whole time. I don't think he should have been playing. There's too much. And especially a guy who has a history of getting hurt and that. Yeah, I would agree.
0: Reaction rolling in already. Chris saying it was mentioned by some of us here, and Gabe, who said it was asinine to tell someone they couldn't play for their country. Yes, I understand, especially, you know, the sense of pride, civic pride, wanting to give back, wanting to earn a medal for your team. I believe that was one storyline that we talked about as well, the opportunity to earn a medal when maybe they hadn't either ever done so or it had been a long time. I'm not sure of the specifics. But I also felt like the Bucks had really made a significant commitment to Giannis, and I don't think it was that egregious of an ask for them to say, hey, would it be all right, sir, if you just took it easy during the summer, if you just let your body recover during the summer so that we can chase titles? I mean, I don't think I'm, you know, telling any secrets, telling any lies when I say rest and recovery contributes at least most of the time to longevity, health, and wellness, right? We all know the importance of rest and recovery.
1: But I think the Olympics is different. I would allow players to play for their country in the Olympics. But if it's not the Olympics, no. Like this flag football that is supposed to be going on, is that this year in the Olympics or coming up where the NFL players are going to be allowed to play?
0: The LA Games in 2028?
1: Yeah. I mean, I do not want my $44 million a year wide receiver playing in a flag football game. I mean, we've seen Jordy Nelson. We've seen all these non-contact ACLs. And I'd be a hard no. I'm sorry. You know? It's just, the risk is not worth the reward. And I get it's the Olympics, but unless you're willing to forego the $44 million, if you want to play in the Olympics in case something happens, then then that's on you.
0: So if you believe, you know, rumors or, you know, just general thought that the Bucks did express their preference that he not play during the summer, and that Giannis just sort of was like, yeah, I hear you, but I'm gonna. Why isn't he taking that same stance with the Heat?
1: I think Pat Riley has a presence. You know, he's NBA royalty. And I think he probably sat him down and explained their concerns. And I mean, I had a different level of respect when I walked into Mike Holmgren's office than I had walking into Ray Rhodes' office and Mike Sherman's office. You know, he just had a presence about him that scared the ever-living daylights out of you. And I think Riley probably has that same type of power over him.
0: It could also be an equity thing, right, Joshy? Like, he had a ton of equity built up within the Bucks organization, and they had deferred to him on some things and maybe given him decision-making power. Maybe he doesn't have that level of equity with the Heat where he feels he can put his foot down on things like this.
2: Yeah, I think in the pursuit of trying to keep Giannis here, the Bucks probably gave up more than they wanted to or acquiesced more than they wanted to. I would be under the belief that the Bucks requested him not to compete internationally as often as he did. And I don't think that was met with much care. As we've read from the stuff that Jim Polzin specifically put out, he kind of became his own beast and did what he wanted, did it as he pleased, and made his own decisions and sort of set his own boundaries. And it seems certainly like Giannis did not afford the Milwaukee Bucks the same things he's doing with the Miami Heat. And we can resent him for that or make judgments on it. But it seems like there's a change, and it does start drawing, once again, and I hate to bring it back to football, starts drawing back comparisons to old number 12. Remember when he went to the Jets, and all of a sudden he was all about the rookies, he's hanging out with the young guys, really investing in them? It seems like he might be, in his way, saying, maybe that wasn't the right thing for me to do my NBA team.
0: I want to quote the national team manager, Demos Dekoudis, something along those lines. It is a Greek name, so I'm not great at my pronunciations with that. But he says, Giannis wanted to help the national team, as he has done throughout the years and will continue to do. Miami is also an organization that supports its players representing their national teams. However, at this particular moment, his participation involved a risk. He played only a small number of games last season. He has not appeared in an official game since March. Preparing him to return properly to a competitive rhythm without risking injury will take time. Playing official high-intensity games for a national team right now puts his physical health at risk. That is something we all have to respect, not only with Giannis, but with every player. No bleep, bleep block. That's what we've said every single summer. Again, I'm not even talking about the layoff time or the time between games. I'm just talking about an added workload for somebody who plays at a high level, who plays intense, who doesn't seem to have, you know, what do we always call it, levels? He plays at the same intensity, the same high energy, right?
1: Yeah.
0: He doesn't seem to be able to back off, play at a lesser version of himself.
1: And he's playing against a lot of guys, you know, from other countries that do not play in the NBA, and there's a different code, you know? I mean, it is more dangerous. I mean, the NBA, there's, you know, NFL, in any major sport, there's a code. You know, you play some schlump in a pick. I played in pickup games where these little idiots try to undercut you going up, you know, for a jump shot or whatever. It's just, I don't know. I'm against it, just like I'm against Tucker Kraft playing flag football in an Olympic game.
0: You just want to be on the record for that right now. Yeah. We have that conversation inevitably in a couple of years. 800-990-3776. Miami saying no is the sign of a great organization because they are in control. The Bucks seem to be okay with the players dictating what is going to happen. That from Don in the 262. Meanwhile, Michael in the 262 says, is the entitlement that Favre Giannis had, because it came a little bit at it sounds like he's saying that we've established sort of an entitlement thing here with some of the other players in the state, talking about the Bucks and the Packers comp. And Daryl in the 414 says, it's the Pat Riley effect, plain and simple. 800-990-3776. I'm curious, Bucks fans, did it irk you? Did it irritate you? Did it frustrate you to learn that Giannis will not be playing for the Greek national team this summer at the request, it sounds like, of the Miami Heat? Let us know, 800-990-3776. Take a break here on Jen, Gabe, and Chewy. Roll on right after this. Wisconsin sports fans, it's that time of year again. Football season right around the corner, and that means, you know it, fantasy football. On August 27th, the ESPN Wisconsin Fantasy Football Draft is back as ESPN Wisconsin takes over the Potawatomi Sportsbook for another exclusive event. 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Callers 2, 4, and 6 right now. Happy drafting, everybody.
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4: Still seeing that pavement buckling on northbound 894. Two right lanes are blocked just before Beloit Road, causing some big delays back through the hail in all directions. Northbound 4394, still heavy from the Mitchell Interchange up to about the KK River crossing. Southbound 41, northbound 41, slowing down from Capitol Drive up to Hampton. Southbound still looking pretty good. 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And checking the TMJ4 Storm Team forecast today. Morning patchy fog, then a chance for storms closer to the state line. Partly sunny, otherwise a high of 80. Tonight, mostly cloudy skies, a low of 68. 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From the WTMJ Traffic Center, I'm Debbie Lazaga on 94.5 ESPN.
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1: Very excited.
0: It's crazy. And the word out of 1265 is that the starters are going to play, including Jordan Love, expected to play in the preseason opener. Jaden Reed, Matthew Golden, Josh Wiley back at practice. What do you want to see from Jordan Love in the preseason opener against the Steelers? And look, when I ask this question, I am obviously aware of all of the narrative and the Aaron Rodgers, Mike McCarthy of it all. I'm not going to buy into any of that. It's a preseason game. You're not winning anything by winning the preseason game. Would it make you feel better for Jordan Love to play well in it? Sure. But what really is that worth?
1: It's worth a little bit as long as they don't get too crazy. I'm not going to lie. I got a little PTSD because the last time they played in Pittsburgh, we lost our best receiver, Jordy.
0: Oh, was it that long ago?
1: Yeah, I believe. So, health is the biggest concern, but I'd like to see Jordan be efficient. Nothing more than a five-step drop, and not a lot of them. Maybe some three steps, little dink and dunk. Efficient. And then get the hell out of there. I'm fine with one series. But I like guys, you know, there's more to it than just the plays. It's getting yourself mentally ready to go out there. Because as a player, you prepare yourself the exact same way for a preseason game as you do regular season. Like, I took the same supplements before the game. I did everything to get you ready. You get in there, do your work, try to be as crisp as you can, and then get out.
9: So, Chewy was right. Holy Chewy was right.
1: Was that on purpose?
2: Yeah, you agreeing with me? Nailed that Jordy Nelson tore his ACL in a preseason game in Pittsburgh at then Heinz Field.
0: Wow, yeah. Chew.
1: You guys don't remember that?
2: I remember him doing it in the preseason. I did not remember it was on the road in Pittsburgh.
1: Yeah, I remember it like it was yesterday. So
2: unbelievable.
1: The biggest thing is to get out of there healthy. Look look efficient, but they have to evaluate some positions. The right guard is unsettled, obviously. I don't think they know who their backup tight end is yet. I mean, we all anticipate Kraft being ready for the first game, but they like to go a lot of two tight end sets. We don't know who that guy is. We don't think it's going to be Musgrave with the neck injury, so they have to shore up that. And we got to see what we have in Marshawn Lloyd. He's got to get some touches. And I'm getting a little concerned because I'm reading a lot of news articles concerning Josh Jacobs and this potential legal stuff that's coming down. So, and I mean, I even saw Shefty tweet or talk about it. So there's some positions that are not locked up and they have to, you know, this is part of the evaluation process. So it's going to be a big game for some players.
0: I believe those reports include that there is a potential suspension looming, just for clarification's sake. I don't know if that means things have progressed in any sort of way, or if because we haven't seen any updates slash, you know, information, we have to assume that a suspension is still in play, even though there have been no updates to what we've been monitoring.
2: As we talked about when the news first broke, regardless of the outcome of any trial or guilty or not guilty happening, Josh Jacobs is subject to suspension from the league for conduct detrimental, that type of stuff. So I'm not surprised by that by any means. I think if he got like a quick trial and was proven to be innocent, then maybe there's a chance he could avoid it. But other than that, with it just hanging out there, I do think there's a chance for that. Period. Next sentence after get away from the heavy stuff. Can I admit to something that I've been reticent to do?
1: Yes.
2: I am fully bought in on Marshawn Lloyd. I'm all the way there.
0: Good.
1: Why? I haven't heard much.
0: Gotten a ton of endorsements, by the way.
2: A lot of endorsements. They had to ban backflips because he was scoring touchdowns and looking so explosive. I think they want this to be closer to 60-40, and I think he's going to have the season we've been waiting for.
0: 60-40 run pass or 60-40 Lloyd Jacobs?
2: Jacobs Lloyd, 60-40.
0: Oh, 60-40 Jacobs.
2: Yep.
0: Okay, so you're saying instead of being like a 70-30, 80-20,
2: right.
0: You're saying closer 90-10 to 50-50.
2: Like. Yeah.
1: But the more he plays,
0: 100-0.
1: The more he opens himself up to injury, though.
2: Correct.
0: But not if he's got those issues.
2: See, but the thing was, it was this. So once, didn't he have like appendicitis or something? One thing was totally out of his control that kept him out.
1: Yeah,
2: and then it was the soft tissue stuff, which he said he spent 2 months at that lab figuring out what was wrong with him and causing these nagging injuries.
1: Yeah.
2: It seems like they've got it figured out. And he wasn't able to make it through camp last year.
1: Yeah,
2: and then he had that injury like right away.
1: I saw he didn't do much at family night, though.
2: I think that's we're tempering our usage for him and we're ramping up to make sure we get there. And like, think about it, though. Josh Jacobs wore down as the year went on.
1: Yeah, he
2: did. That was evident. And if you're going to, like, I'm not saying he's going to be better than Josh Jacobs.
1: Mm-hmm.
2: I'm saying they want Josh Jacobs in December, January,
1: yes,
2: and February.
1: Yeah.
2: So if you can keep those touches down to 12 to 15 a game and you can give 8 to 10 to a guy like Marshawn Lloyd, that helps so much.
1: Oh, it does.
2: It's going to preserve him for so much of the year.
0: Can I ask you guys a question?
1: Yeah.
0: Why does it seem like this idea of these injuries were caused by a long ago injury that we didn't necessarily rehab correctly? It's an inequality in strength. Why does that feel like splitting the atom?
1: Like, because you don't want to know why? I can tell you why. It's very simple.
0: Yes, please tell me why.
1: It's very, very simple. Guys hate doing legs. Legs suck, okay? All we want to do is upper bodies, biceps, and triceps.
0: Curls for the girls.
1: So you neglect your legs. And I did. Because a lot of times, leg press. All right, let me do extensions. I'm going to blow off hamstrings today.
0: So, but when you're recovering from like an ACL injury or a significant knee injury,
1: yes,
0: we all know that the muscles surrounding it atrophy, right?
2: Yep.
0: For me, for my ACL injury in college, my hamstring atrophied and my glute atrophied, right? To this day, if you look at my cheeks, and I'm not saying you should, I'm just saying if you do, the left one's a little smaller than the right one.
2: You still have two and you notice the lopsided?
0: But the reality is, I don't care that much, and I'm not an NFL player.
2: Right.
0: But I feel like any NFL trainer, if they looked at Marshawn Lloyd's cheeks, and again, this is a simulation, if you will, they'd have been like, that one's a little smaller than that one. Maybe we do two, you know, squat or whatever it is, lunges on the left for every one we do on the right and try to. It's crazy to me that it feels like this was like a, hey, you'll never guess what we figured out. That injury that you suffered 10 years ago is why you're having all of these injuries on either the opposite side because you're compensating or the same side because of the atrophy. Yeah. All these years later. It's crazy to me that it's like,
1: well,
0: it takes this team of doctors to be like, we cracked the code.
2: I think some of it has to do with the unconscious bias you have towards favoring the non-injured side, which can cause
1: It's not even injured if you're injured. It's the discrepancy between your quads and your hamstrings.
2: Mm-hmm.
1: Okay? So when we went into camp, I don't know if they do it anymore, we would have to do you ever been on the Cybex? Jen?
0: Yeah. Uh-huh.
1: Which sucks, right? It's horrible, but you would test out to make sure they're in balance with one another. Yeah. I don't know if they do that anymore, but my guess is the problem is either your quads or your hamstrings are too strong for the other muscle.
2: Yes.
1: And that's what causes the problem.
2: I think they've discussed imbalance between the two on the same leg and then imbalance between the two legs and how they can cause injuries that way. I also think there is such a desperation to get back on the field and active that maybe we skip some steps when it would be better to take the time to fully recover, to balance all those things, and to do it the right way.
0: And it's a great segue to the Micah Parsons thing, because as we sit here and go, Micah Parsons is now saying that the best case scenario is against the Cowboys, that we will see him back on the field. Let him recover as effectively and as completely as he can, right? Because the last thing you want is to have this Lamborghini and then rush it back out onto the field and then have it back in the shop. And back in the shop, and back in the shop, because to the point that we're making, maybe there was some inequality in the strength of some of the supporting muscles and supporting areas of the legs and the body or whatever that would then lead to him not being able to contribute as much as we want. We'll take a break here on Jen, Gabe, and Chewy. Still a lot of stuff to get to. And, of course, per usual, we are running out of time. 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
19: Westbound 94 backing up from 27th Street all the way to Holly Road. Eastbound's backed up from 70th to 35th. Northbound 4394 still heavy around the Plainfield curve up to the KK River crossing. Westbound 894 backed up from 60th all the way to where the pavement buckles. Northbound 894 just before Beloit Road. The two right lanes are blocked. 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And checking the TMJ4 Storm Team forecast today. Morning patchy fog, then a chance for storms closer to the state line. Partly sunny otherwise, a high of 80. Tonight, mostly cloudy skies, a low of 68. 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
0: Let's talk a little bit about life, shall we? Life comes at you fast. In 2022, my dad died in a surprise accident, and my family was not at all prepared. My dad had done no estate planning, there was no will, there was nothing to let us know how we should proceed. And it got me thinking, if something happened to me or to my husband, would we have a plan? Would people know what they were supposed to do with our money, with my house, all of those things? 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She sat there with me through complicated conversations. 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And it's not a one-size-fits-all thing, obviously. But she made it easy to understand. There was no pressure. And she made sure that I felt comfortable with the plan that we put in place. 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It sits in my office. And if something were to happen to me, my family knows exactly what to do. If you have questions about wills or trusts or powers of attorney or estate planning, call my friends at Hildebrand Law Firm. Talk to Kirsten and her team. She will make you feel as comfortable with a complicated topic as I feel now. It'll be interesting to see how the cornerbacks rotate in the game against the Steelers on Thursday night. Keyshawn Nixon has been a hot topic this offseason. And I did see some theory out there that was like, well, maybe Green Bay didn't pay Keyshawn Nixon because they don't know that he's going to be the starter, right? They're bringing in all this competition. They've got young guys, controllable guys, to use a baseball term. maybe that's part of the reason why Nixon is getting what he's getting. Let's hear from Matt LaFleur yesterday, who talked about Keyshawn Nixon and the cornerback situation.
5: And I asked you yesterday about Keyshawn not getting, you know, not playing with the ones for the one pretty high play at the snaps yesterday. What's the thinking there with him and St. Jude?
6: Just everything's a competition right now. So we're going to put different guys in different situations and different spots and see how they respond.
5: How's he handle it?
6: I think he's had two really solid performances.
1: Is he talking about Keyshawn or is he?
0: Did that feel good?
1: It wasn't ringing. It wasn't a ringing endorsement.
0: Does your gut tell you, too, they're trying to replace him? That they would like for these younger guys, the St. Juiced and the Cissé, to be their one, two? Carrington Valentine is in the mix as well, but is that what your gut tells you?
1: My gut tells me is he's not in the future plans, Keyshawn. I don't think they will replace him to start off the season when they have to go against one of the best receivers in the league. I would be shocked. But I would think at some point in time, he's going to cut his teeth enough to where there's a good chance he will replace Keyshawn. Now, I could be wrong. He could go out this preseason because he's going to play, my guess, a large portion of the game. Keyshawn will play probably one series and then he's out. And then they're going to see how he does. But I would be a little surprised if he was the starting corner on day one.
0: Really?
1: Yeah, it's just.
0: You'd be surprised if he was the starting corner on day one. So week one, you'd be surprised.
1: I mean, he's got to really, really shine. Because he's not going to face anything great in the preseason from a receiver standpoint. Justin Jefferson's pretty darn good. And I know this. If I was going up against a rookie my first game of the year in my sixth year, I'd be licking my chops.
0: So to be clear, you think by default then, Keyshawn Nixon will still be out there at one of the starting corner spots.
1: Mm-hmm. Now, Valentine, I don't know. He seems to me like he could be. Keyshawn's good. Not great. Mm-hmm. I mean, he's serviceable. I just don't think. What I'm hearing is from LaFleur in his tone is they're sick of the stupid penalties.
0: 100%.
1: Yeah,
0: how could you not be?
1: Yeah.
0: And what I will say is this. I think that in the NFL, you can get away with a good corner, a good starting corner, if, and this is the big caveat, unfortunately, folks, you don't play in a division with two of the best wide receivers in the league.
1: Yeah.
0: That you are going to see not once but twice every single year. And if given the opportunity, they're going to have your lunch. That's what makes me, and I know that we talked about Gannon, and we know we've talked about safeties, and how he's going to lean on those guys, McKinney and et al., in order to sort of supplement the defensive backs. But I still am like, is there a way to upgrade? You know, which of the guys, which of the defensive backs that the Packers have, and I know it usually falls on the corner's shoulders, do you like going up against Justin Jefferson? Do you like going up against Amon-Ra St. Brown? Wait. Cue the Jeopardy music.
1: Yeah. And their number two receivers are pretty darn good too, in Addison and Jameson in Detroit. So
2: let's not forget the Chicago Bears have Luther Burden and Roma Dunze.
0: That Burden was hurt. Did I see Luther Burden? Yeah,
2: groin injury will be back for week one.
0: Oh, yeah. I should have known that Josh was right on top of it.
1: But I would.
2: You got fantasy questions. I got answers.
1: I wouldn't put a Dunze in the same category.
2: No, I think he's a tier below. But when you combine him with Colston Loveland, that's three pass catchers.
1: Yeah,
2: that can be a big headache.
1: Correct. Correct.
0: So have you guys come up with an answer yet?
2: Do you think God has any free time on Sunday?
0: Jesus coming down?
2: Yeah, JC. Can you play CB1?
0: We'll take a break.
2: What? You use them for all sorts of things. I want to play some corner? Come on.
1: Week one? Okay, maybe playoff shots, all right?
2: I pulled the string too early.
1: Yeah.
0: You should save our Lord and Savior playing cornerback for the games that really matter, Joshy. The winner go home games. Okay, we'll take a break. Be right back after this.
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1: Heading out to New York.
0: Yeah.
1: Little Lake George.
0: Little R&R.
1: Not happy about the flight, though.
29: 5:45 in the morning.
0: Brutal.
29: Painful.
0: Is it Southwest?
1: It is.
0: At least there's seats now.
1: Yes.
0: Because it used to be Group A, and you had to get there at, 3:30.
1: seats, so fun. Little Saratoga racetrack tomorrow, so my wife can lose some money.
0: So you're out, Gabe's out.
1: You're holding down the fort.
0: Me and the home slice.
1: A lot of energy.
0: Chaotic.
1: Yes.
0: Chaotic.
1: Mm-hmm.
0: Trying to keep the guardrails up, but you know, I'm only one person.
1: Good luck.
0: Only one woman. Will Dean Tosh is next on ESPN Milwaukee. Have a great day, everybody.
4: We've got some delays northbound on 4394 right around the Plainfield curve up past Oklahoma Avenue. So heads up with that. We got westbound 94 backing up from about 25th Street to Holly Road. Eastbound slowing down from Holly Road to 35th. We got a crash on 41 southbound at the ramp from Watertown Plank Road. The right shoulder is blocked there. And then we've also got a crash westbound 894 right just past 60th Street on the left shoulder. Tow truck's on the scene for that one, so hopefully that'll be gone soon. Doesn't matter though, because it's still going to be really backed up into the Hale interchange, all because of that pavement buckling happening just before you get to Beloit Road. Two right lanes are blocked with that. 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Morning.

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0: It is the Wednesday edition. Live from Jones Market, Jones Dairy Farm in Fort Atkinson, one of our favorite road trips of the year. And we can't get Jason connected in Green Bay, so we'll figure out what's going on there.
1: We'll get it figured.
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1: It smells like bacon.
0: It does smell like bacon, is always a wonderful experience. Tausch and I, my name is Jesse Nelson. Normally I'm the producer of the show. Today I'm with Tausch here in Fort Atkinson at Jones Dairy Farm. Again, Jason will be joining us here in just a couple of minutes, getting some things sorted out behind the scenes. And we are live at Jones Market in Fort Atkinson. Come on out. They open at 10 o'clock this morning. Come on out. Fantastic bacon, fantastic sausage, cheese curds, ice cream, all
1: kinds. They have cheese curds here, too.
0: They sell them in there. They got a little cooler over here. That's what I brought a haul home last year when we did the show here at Jones Market. This is one of my favorite stops of our Wilde and Tausch summer tour, and I'm glad that we get to be here once again in 2020.
1: I get a kick out of the fact that, you know, Lainey is here, who is our everything, the ESPN Madison office, and you're trying to act like you didn't wolf down a bunch of ice cream last year. Like, there's still pictures of you with ice cream.

0: your beard.
1: I don't recall these pictures.
2: Well,
1: I,
2: you recall that we had different, like four different kinds of bacon.
1: I remember the it the just spread kept of coming. Bacon. It yes, just kept,
2: we kept
1: coming.
2: Eating it, and then we hit the ice cream parlor after that they had, and you're acting like you didn't, which I don't know who you're kidding, because you did.
1: I don't remember having ice cream here. I remember the bacon. I remember the sausage. I remember
2: tornado.
1: The sandwich.
2: Tornado.
1: I remember there was a, we hung out afterwards. Yeah. There's a social media series that I think we're going to be part of again this year.
2: Correct.
1: That'll be exciting.
2: Yeah.
1: And so we did some filming after we were done with the show last year.
2: Yep.
1: And yeah, we were hanging out. They got like the farmhouse here on the property of the Jones Dairy Farm. And
2: we're all good baseball tournaments
1: out.
2: Down here too.
1: And
2: been down here for a lot of baseball tournaments.
1: You've been very complimentary of Fort Atkinson
2: yes.
1: over the years. Yes. And, yes, so we were here last year, and after the show wrapped up, we're filming all these videos. Eleanor was here, your
2: yeah.
1: daughter, the star of the
2: she,
1: entire series.
2: Indeed.
1: And as all the filming's going on, suddenly tornado sirens are going mm-hmm. off, and there's, like, sideways monsoon rain and wind and just craziness going on. That's my fondest memory of being here last year. So I don't remember how much ice cream I may or may not have consumed, and I don't necessarily
2: Well, I just know that you had. I just know you had
1: how,
2: and you're acting like you were, like, taken aback that you didn't get it.
1: I mean, does like, it sound like I would have had ice cream here last year? Yes, it does. I would,
2: okay.
1: if I had to bet, if I don't remember if I had ice cream, I would guess, yes, I
2: you
1: had
2: did.
1: Ice cream.
2: No, I'm telling you, you did.
1: The ice cream stand is right in front of us.
2: Yes,
1: they
2: it
1: got,
2: is.
1: Again, you can buy stuff frozen, bring it home. I've been sent a list, well, not even sent. I was provided a list before my wife Becca left home today with things to bring home for us. For my father-in-law and for even some extra
2: Probably
1: people.
2: Your dad, a little birthday present.
1: As long as, yeah, happy belated birthday, Usher George. Lots to talk about. Again, we're working on getting Jason all connected back
2: I think we got
1: in the Everlight Solar Studio. We do. Jason, are you here?
3: Well, I'm not there, and I am jealous about you guys being there without me. But, yes, I am here. I am curious. I was told yesterday that you were... You were contemplating wearing a Jones Dairy hat, and it led to a lengthy discussion about you as a hat wearer in general, as the kid from Up and the guy from The Sandlot. And then I tune in on the video, and you don't have a hat on. And I'm wondering...
2: You're not a hat guy. That's not your deal.
1: What do you mean I'm not a hat
2: You're just
1: guy.
2: Not a hat guy. You look great.
1: You're wearing the same hat.
2: No, I'm not.
1: No, it's almost
2: my
1: the same
2: hat's
1: hat.
2: Better.
1: I
2: yeah,
1: got,
2: you look good, man. You look good. You look good.
1: What's wrong with the hat?
2: No,
1: why am I not a hat guy?
2: You figure that out yourself.
1: This is the first hat I've tried to wear in a public setting in 7 years
2: you
1: because
2: got a big
1: I was
2: head.
1: Called Russell from Up, the kid of the
2: you
1: Adventure
2: big,
1: Explorer.
2: You got
1: Russell.
2: A big head and a hat. Looks like it's a thimble on your head. That's why it's that great. Thimbly. Very thimbly.
3: Well, I am jealous that you guys are there, whether you look good in a hat or not. It is a fun trip, as you were mentioning last year. You guys had a great time, and obviously Jones Dairy Farm is a fantastic partner. So I'm glad you guys are there. That is one of the many great things that are happening today. We're also scheduled to speak with one Aaron Charles Rogers, ACR, as he was often known on this program. So we've got a Zoom call with him coming up a little bit later in the day. And of course, the Packers getting ready to start their preseason schedule against the Steelers. And Jordan Love is going to play, although Matt LaFleur reserved the right to change his mind. Tausch, we have talked, I don't want to say thousands of times, but definitely hundreds of times about how Jordy Nelson's ACL tear in Pittsburgh, by the way, in 2015, the year before this show began, changed their approach forevermore. Are we okay with the approach that they've decided to take to this game?
2: Yeah, as long as he didn't get hurt. I mean, everybody says don't play the results. No, what we do on this show, we play the results. And you give yourself opportunities to plan, and you think things through, and you weigh the positives and the negatives. And to me, Jordan Love playing, whether it's three snaps or not, it's not the juice isn't worth the squeeze. So I get it. I've said all week, and I've said for years, you can't be good at football if you don't play football. But there's also the you can't play your best if your best players aren't out there. So it's always a fine line of how to figure out what that looks like. And to me, if I'm going to play Jordan Love at all, it will be the last preseason game, and it'll be a minimal amount just to get all of the timing and everything else. And I certainly want all of my starting offensive linemen available to play. And that is not going to be the case tomorrow night, if that is indeed. I know you talked to Zeebach yesterday, and whether or not he's going to play, how much he'd play. We don't think that old boy, old 6'5", is going to play at left guard. I'm not willing to let my season crater because something happens in a preseason game in Pittsburgh. I'm just not. So, no, the juice ain't worth the squeeze to me.
3: So what happens in preseason almost invariably is forgotten unless a player does something miraculous to make the roster or something really terrible happens.
2: Correct.
3: Jesse, in your beautiful...
2: Who won last year's Bishop's Charities game?
3: The one they didn't play. Packers give back game. I believe the New York Jets won that game. Do you remember what happened in that game?
2: No.
1: Nope.
2: Is that where he hurt his thumb? He hurt his thumb?
3: Yeah.
2: He hurt his thumb.
3: And it was less catastrophic because it was his non-throwing thumb. But on his last snap, Jordan Love was sacked and tore a ligament in his left thumb and underwent surgery a few days later. And because it occurred on August 9th and they opened the season on September 7th, he was able to be back in time for the opener. But I understand that I am by nature, and it's been established during the 10 years of this program since we had all of our children during, you know, before this show began, that I am a helicopter parent and a helicopter beat writer. Matt LaFleur saying that there is analytics that tell you that guys are three times less likely to get injured in the regular season if they play in the preseason. I don't think that applies to probably quarterbacks. I find that to be a position where maybe I would be, let's give Kyle McCord a little extra.
2: Who did this study? Who provided the study?
3: Allegedly the NFL, which obviously
2: the NFL
3: would have
2: or the NFLPA? Because I bet the NFLPA study is different.
3: I would agree.
2: I'm done with just trusting. Oh, yeah, that's great. I'm done with the trusting bit. Let's see it. I want the details, and I want the who is actually paneled and surveyed, and who are the experts, because that is not, come on.
3: I spent some time trying to track that down yesterday. I will continue my search, but I have no... There is no clear cut.
2: You can find anybody to give you. If you pay somebody, you can find someone to give you a study that's going to fit what you want to fit.
3: So if Matt LaFleur calls into the show this morning instead and says, all right, I heard you guys talking. I got to be honest, I'd forgotten about, you know, Jordan's injury last year. What would we tell him he should do in this game?
2: Don't play him.
3: Nobody, no, like...
2: No.
3: Jordan
2: no,
3: Love
2: no,
3: for sure.
2: No.
3: Right.
2: Your stars don't play. Your linemen need to play. Do I need to see Hargraves? No. Do I want to see Sorrell and Lucas Van Ness and the guys that have not proven themselves over the course of time?
3: Yes.
2: Absolutely.
3: Yes.
2: But the guys that are proven and I know are going to be out there, they're going to be playing. Now, if you're a part of a unit... different. You don't want to play Xavier McKinney? I'm all right with that.
3: Yeah.
2: Okay.
3: Christian Watson?
2: Watson, I don't need to see. But the groups that are struggling or you need to figure stuff out, you got to go play. And football inherently is physical. You're not getting that in these practices to the same degree that you used to. You're limited with what you're doing. And I want to see the group up front. I want to see some of the D-line. But if you have bona fide starters that you know are the guys, I want them there in Minnesota. I don't care if they're in Pittsburgh. I don't.
3: I couldn't agree with you more. So, offensive linemen, Jacob Monk, Burton.
2: Yes.
3: Even though I don't feel great about the fact that they don't have a backup plan currently, Jordan Morgan
2: needs
3: reps in a game at left tackle also.
2: Yes. Yes.
3: Anthony Belton and Darian Kennard can share time at right tackle.
1: But don't you need those reps with the starting quarterback if you're going to do that to simulate the real game?
3: No.
1: Why not?
2: Because you're going to run the football. I want to see you get the run game going. I want to see you protect. I don't want to see you. I'll come up with an analogy. I don't want to just willy-nilly throw it out there because I want to. I'll tell you this. Mike Sherman and I started my first preseason game against the New York Jets. He came up and he asked me. He said, can we really put a seventh-round pick, in essence what it was, Marco Rivera had a similar conversation when he first started, when you're protecting Brett Favre. Can we really have a seventh-round pick protect? We just signed him to $100 million. Back then, that was a lot of money, $100 million in the NFL terms, contract. Can we really put a seventh-round pick that's never played a snap in the NFL out there? And I told him, I sure hope so. That was my commentary. Would he have asked me that question if it was Matt Hasselbeck, who hadn't done anything in the league yet?
3: No.
2: He would not have. So you want to see, you want to get things, you at least want to see proof of concept before you roll out to market. I want to see this group. I invested a lot in Jordan Love. I want to see him when the money's on the table in front of a group that's going to be able to get the job done. And the only way you're going to find out if these guys can, if they can do it against A, probably not Pittsburgh starters, and B, the most vanilla defenses you're going to see. If you can't do it then, I certainly don't want you a trial run of saying, oh, yeah, let's see how you do out there. Good luck, Jordan. No, I'm not interested in that.
1: The Adam and Madison text then, the big question, should Marshawn Lloyd play?
3: That is a standing question.
2: No, that it's a fun question, but the answer is 1,000% yes. I got to see if he can stay healthy, and I want to see if he's. I think he is going to be my Steinhoffel sleeper. I'm going to put it down on the books because I'm
3: nice.
2: Tomorrow's going to be a little dicey for me as I'm going to be navigating things. So if my connection is bad, put it down on the books. Marshawn Lloyd is my Steinhoffler tomorrow.
3: It's such a well-oiled machine that we're already setting the table
2: preemptive.
3: For tomorrow's show.
1: Definitely knew that was going on tomorrow.
2: There's preemptive pardoning. There's preemptive Steinhoffling. I'm going to do a preemptive Steinhoffling.
3: All right. We will make note of that. I think there a bunch of corners need to play. Right, including.
2: Let's put it this way, Jason. You as helicopter dad, give us your roll the sound. Get us the little music, Wooly. Top five don't need to play tomorrow night.
3: I will put together my list in an effort to stay on the
1: stop
3: clock.
1: Stop the band.
2: Stop the band. Stop the count. That's a little sensitive. No, stop the count.
1: Were you up till 2:30 in the morning?
2: I was not, but I did have a fun conversation with our friends at WTMJ, and woo, sounds like a hell of a show going on. 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To me, it's a no-brainer. I got five guys. There's a lot of guys that I need to see some work in this preseason. And then there's these five that I said, nah, you're good. See you in Minnesota. We'll get mine. We'll get Jason's. And I don't know what Jesse with that hat. I'm not sure where Jesse's at. But we'll get to all of that next. It's Wilde and Tausch.
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0: Pulliam's House rolls on from Jones Dairy Farm with Jesse, the kid from up, and Tausch. I am here. Nice to be back in the... God, that's so on point. It's unbelievable.
1: You know, I like to think he had a glow-up later in his life.
2: You don't love the fact that that jawline is not very defined. Like that's
1: no.
2: Yeah, I would say you probably aren't a fan of that.
1: I shouldn't say this here, but I'm going to. So in our office, I have been compared both to this kid, and have you seen The Incredibles?
2: Yeah.
1: The Incrediboy, who becomes the villain.
2: Okay.
1: He's got the big hair in the front of his head.
2: Yeah.
3: So you have, I've been compared to hats.
2: Is that good or bad? Is that a bad comp for you?
1: It doesn't feel like it was a kind
2: comparison. Do you feel like people are like putting you in the Mike McCarthy category?
1: Yeah.
2: Okay.
1: Yeah.
4: Yeah.
1: I'm kind of getting tired. I'm getting tired of being compared to Pixar characters, I think, is what it really comes down to.
0: If you prefer the kid from The Sandlot who wears that big fishing hat with the brim that goes out to here, we can alter our course because... You know, I'm kind of like the catcher in that movie, so
1: I don't even think I look that bad in this hat. I think you're exaggerating. I think I look fine.
0: You're not a hat guy. You're just—it's okay. Right. You got a lot of great qualities, Jesse. All right, Tausch. I feel like our list is going to be largely the same, but nevertheless, Wooly, hit the special music again for our countdown. The top five players that you do not believe should set foot on the field in Pittsburgh for the preseason opener tomorrow night against the Steelers.
2: Uh-huh. Yeah, Jordan Love's at the top of the list for me. I know you guys.

0: is like going 5-1. I usually go 1-5.
1: You do.
0: Are we including any puppers, or if you're pupped, you're no good?
1: Pups are ineligible. They're no eligibility for puppers.
2: If you can't play, then you shouldn't be on the list of you should.
0: Well, Tucker Kraft is not going to play.
1: He's not on pup, so technically he would be eligible. Yeah. We know he's not going to play. If he was fully healthy and had a new contract, you would still say keep him out of there.
0: No play till opening day.
1: Agreed.
0: No play till opening day.
1: Agreed.
0: So Tucker would be on that list. I'm going to put Xavier McKinney on that list. There's one that I'm curious about, Jason.
1: Ooh.
0: And there's been a lot of talk about his off-the-field stuff. He's not healthy. Where are you at concern level as Josh Jacobs?
1: So, as you astutely point out, his legal situation remains unresolved, and answers are few and far between on when that might actually occur. But again, as we talked about, I think earlier in the week when you got back, the Packers would be operating slightly differently if they had gotten indications that they might not have him available. So I don't think the legal thing.
0: Yeah, but what about Shefty's report yesterday that him and along with a couple of other guys that weren't charged necessarily, but the NFL is still kind of holding that over the hat.
1: Mm-hmm.
0: There might be some suspensions or some time missed with the off the field stuff.
1: Yeah, he's 1,000% right. That is still a possibility. I don't know what they do with a guy in a situation like his where there's still no clarity on even whether he's been charged. I was watching Hard Knocks last night with the Seattle Seahawks, and they brought in Terrion Arnold for a workout. He has been charged with all those and released by the Lions, and he's worked out for multiple teams.
0: Can anything be more different? Tony Romo, and I am not understating a Dewey. I don't know if he's going to end up being charged or being convicted of it. But CBS says no. And then Terrion Arnold does all of the stuff he does.
1: Allegedly.
0: Allegedly. And people are bringing him in to try out?
1: Yeah. Schneider.
0: Wow.
1: I got Schneider.
0: Well, but it's not just Schneider. There's other folks that
1: I know, but he's talking about him on the episode last night. And you know, he played in college with Jalen Milroe, and Milroe says Schneider's on there saying Milroe says he's a great guy. Well, okay, maybe he is, but the allegations are serious, and I was surprised that he got the
0: at least let this thing. Yeah, I think it's crazy. I think it's absolutely crazy.
1: But to your point on Josh Jacobs, the groin injury that he's working through is apparently minor, but. Yeah, I mean, when he had a season like, he's on my list, because when he have a season like he had 2 years ago, and then him and McManus should have just been shut down for a period of time. I admire guys, and you know this, Tausch, like you did it multiple times in your career. We all admire you for playing through injury.
0: If you play well.
1: But if you don't play well, it's not as admirable.
0: You're not helping anybody by yanking 35-yard field goals. Like that's not going to help you.
1: Right. So
0: you're not helping the team. You're not helping the team. You're not helping yourself.
1: And I look at Jacobs and I admire how he played through everything, but he was not himself.
0: Jason, okay. So I think we've kind of listed, and we'll just do three because I think this is.
1: I will just give you my. I will say.
0: All right.
1: Watson is on my list.
0: Okay.
1: And I am putting Evan Williams on the list too.
0: Oh. Okay.
1: Oh. Now I'm done.
0: Does the because who texted in about Marshawn Lloyd? Well, whoever.
2: Adam and Madison.
0: Really interesting point. I forgot. Obviously, he's going to be a key contributor tomorrow night, and if he can stay healthy, I think there's big opportunities for him this season. But it's starting to form a narrative to me. Listening to Matt LaFleur's commentary with everybody that he sat down with, raving about Jordan Love, signing the wideouts, not really approaching the running back position in the draft or anything else. So he's going to let Jordan Love cook. This is not going to be the, oh, we got to establish our running game and we're going to do all this. This is going to be more, oh, wouldn't be surprised if Jordan's in the MVP candidate. Oh, I'm not this. Let's start reading tea leaves. Josh Jacobs is dinged up. They didn't do anything of any substance to bring in a young player that could be the Ashton Gentry or the replacement for Josh Jacobs, or we're going to pound the rock. They're going more athletic along the offensive line. Start kind of piecing things together. They're going to always want to run the football. They're always going to want to. They didn't run it as much for everybody to say, oh, they went into a shell and got all conservative at the end of the in the third and fourth quarter of the game. No, they didn't. That's just not reality. They threw the ball, didn't do it well. I think there's a sea change, and I think Matt LaFleur is looking at it. And you don't have to trust me. Just look at their roster moves and how they've signed people and where they're prioritizing. They're going – it's going to be a team that's going to air it out a lot more than I think we think. We're all sitting there, play action pass and all this other stuff. Yeah, great. Yeah. But I think they're going to be ready to abandon ship and say, we're going to throw it, and Jordan Love is going to go bonko. And I think that's becoming more clear as I'm watching how this training camp is unfolding.
1: We'll get to Brian Bulaga coming up. I think you make a very good point there. I would also say that when
0: how much empty have you seen at the practices you're watching?
1: Not a ton. No, I mean, they still are. I think the most frequent alignment that I've seen is three wides, a tight end, and a back. It's been obviously they've used the younger guys too. They've got Jaden Nixon is one of the younger guys.
0: I can't even. Like, I'll be honest with you. The bacon just came out. Let's just go to break. The bacon, the smell of it, the cherry wood.
1: Oh,
0: like,
1: baby.
0: Just look at this. I mean, you're gonna sit here and try to tell me about who? You're talking about what?
1: Well,
0: and we got bacon, and you're gonna telling me about the third string running back? Where's the white flag? Put the bacon on the white flag. I'm going to throw it up. We need a beat. We got to take a beat.
1: Then we'll let you tell us about American Family Insurance later, and I'll tell you about Gruber Law Offices. One call, that's all. 414-276-6666.
0: Is there anything better than the smell of bacon? The smells. I don't think so.
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0: Yeah, we love that. Hey, we love that, too. No arguments.
1: 414-276-6666. We are making our plans to head down to the Wisconsin State Fair, and I look forward to visiting the Milk House, which is presented by Gruber Law Offices, as they are always giving back to our communities, supporting great causes, and all the proceeds from the Milk House go right back into supporting the Wisconsin State Fair Foundation. I don't know if you've noticed, if you've been in Green Bay, Jesse, I know you were up here. The Packers community fence on Lombardi Avenue, it's the Gruber Law Offices community fence, and all kinds of cool opportunities for folks to check that out on Lombardi Avenue as well. So be sure. 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But Gruber Law Offices, again, so committed to our communities and also committed to winning your case if you've been injured in an accident. All right, we'll get to Brian Bulaga next. It's Wildy Tausch.
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0: Joining us now on the Yuengling guest hotline, Yuengling, America's oldest brewery, now in Wisconsin, DG Yuengling and Son, Pottsville, PA. Enjoy responsibly. It is the great Brian Bulaga. Brian, good morning. How are you?
1: I'm good. How are you guys?
0: Great call on Zbach. Talked to Zach yesterday. He loved it. I'm not sure he had heard that from anybody else. You and I saw John Kuhn trying to take credit for it previously, but I don't think anybody had brought it to Zach before. So you and David get credit.
1: I mean, the fact that JK was trying to take credit for it.
2: Wow, you think that's some shocking thing? I mean, he wants credit for anything that ever happened in anything.
1: Yeah, I'm not.

0: going to say I'm totally surprised by that. Like, that's not shocking to me.
1: I love the fact that here's this guy, Zach Tom, previously, Zach
2: Baco Bewele.
1: Baco Bewele goes through the process and says, I want to change my name. And instead of everybody just saying, okay, they said, you know what? Let's shorten it and make it simpler.
3: By the way, the guy named
1: Jason,
3: town.
1: If I may, I totally am on board with it. I just think it's like, can we not wait like 2 weeks? Like, give him a little time with it, and then in the middle of the season, we're like, oh, Z-Box doing a hell of a job on it, right tackle. No, no. It's too much for me to remember and actually learn that I want to change it within a day. And by the way, I'm not going to argue with it. I'm going to call him Z-Box because I forget. Baco Welly?
2: Baco Bewele.
1: Baco right. Bewele. I'm with you guys. I just find it very funny.
3: That's yes, all. Blue and Tausch, you guys are right. We should really call him by his full name. Just for the record, when I talked to Zach yesterday, he acknowledged that this has been an issue for guys, including Zach Baco Bewele. He admitted that he still responds to Zach Tom, and he said it's taking time for him to get used to his own name, and that they were actively looking for a nickname, and you guys know this. We've joked about this over the years. You guys are not the most creative cats when it comes to nicknames.
1: Oh, don't lump me in that same category. I've come up with great nicknames too.
3: You have. But generally speaking, NFL players.
1: You're talking
3: players.
1: About your old buddy Rodgers, who just put a Y at after everybody's name. I mean, that's what he did for nicknames.
3: True.
4: What do you do?
1: I don't do a ton of nicknames anymore.
3: He says old boy.
1: Yeah.
3: An old girl.
1: Yes.
3: Brian, the discussion we were having before you joined us is what is the right way to approach playing guys in the preseason? And I know you were there. That fateful day in Pittsburgh, your injury on family night forever changed family night. And that day in Pittsburgh when Jordy Nelson tore his ACL forever changed, at least until this year, how the Packers approached preseason. Can you take us back to what it felt like in that visitor's locker room at what was then known as Heinz Field? And you're realizing that a dude that caught 1,500 yards worth of passes on a team that should have been in the Super Bowl the previous year was done so on August 23rd?
0: Yeah, I mean, it was a kick to the gut, right? I mean, you could, and you know, when someone gets hurt on the field, especially preseason, not shocked to not see them come back in, right? Like, you're just, sure. I mean, it's like, you're like, okay, like, you know, something happened. No blank. He's not going to come back in the game. That's no big deal. It wasn't until we got in the locker room at halftime and you could kind of see, you saw Jordy and you saw kind of the look on his face. And then obviously the whisper started kind of going around the locker room of what it was. And just a massive kick to the gut because, like you said, you realized you lost your most productive receiver just like that, and you haven't even played a meaningful snap of football. And Jordy was more than just obviously a great receiver. It was the leader he was and kind of the calming presence he was in that offense and what he provided from a leadership standpoint. So it was certainly a very interesting plane ride home. Like, it wasn't a very jubilant one, we'll put it that way. Like, normally win or lose a preseason game, it, you know, you want to win every game. I get it. Like, right. But like, normally, like, going on the way back from a preseason game, the plane ride's normally in good spirits. It, you know, it is what it is. But I remember that one being a little more somber, so to speak, because you realize the implications of what just happened on that field.
3: So what do you think they should be doing tomorrow? Because Matt LaFleur gave us this, he did not cite the specific study and who commissioned it, but, oh, you're three times less likely if you play X number of snaps in the preseason of getting hurt in the regular season. I don't know if that applies to quarterbacks or not, but let's not forget what happened last year in the preseason opener against the

0: Jets when your starting quarterback tore ligaments in his non-throwing hand. God, thankfully, it was for his non-throwing hand instead of his right hand. And there was question about what he'd be able to do in the opener. Now, he was able to have surgery right away, was ready for the opener. Again, had it been his throwing hand, I'm not sure how that would have played out. But what would, if Matt LaFleur calls you and says, hey, I'm going to play Jordan, I'm going to play all the guys at least a little bit, Blue, what do you think I should do? What would you tell him?
1: I would say a series or two. If they look good on the first series, they're done. That's how it like always used to be for preseason one, at least how I recall it. If you have a good first series, you're done. Whether it's a touchdown or not, but if you're productive and you get a couple first downs and you're moving the ball and everything looks clean for the most part, you're one series and done. Now, if you go three and out, you're going back out there. You're going to go do it again. And or if it's sloppy, you're going to go do another one. So for me, it would be one series if they look good. If they need a little something extra, if it didn't look great, two. And that's what I would approach it as. And obviously, as I got later into my career and I kind of understood the dynamics of it, my question is, who's playing offensive line in front of Jordan Love? Because that was always the question. If Aaron even touched the field, was his offensive line healthy, right? Like, if there were two guys missing, there was no way Aaron was going to go on the field. And just the way it was. Like, I mean, you're not going to put Aaron behind three-fifths of the offensive line. It needed to be at least four guys out there to, you know, make sure that everything
2: was... If that
1: was...
2: left tackle wasn't playing, he wasn't playing. You're starting left tackle. Like Cliffy wasn't playing, Favre wasn't playing. Like, that's just how it was.
1: Yeah, so, like, it was just kind of one of those things that, like, you understood, like, if there were linemen missing, Aaron wasn't going to play. So my question is, who's playing offensive line for the Green Bay Packers against the Pittsburgh Steelers? Are they going to have one or two for sure starters and then three guys are on trial here and we're going to let Jordan kind of figure it out behind them or what's the plan? So that would be my only concern is if you are going to play Jordan, the plan needs to be get the ball out of his hands, play action, things like that. Just make this super basic, super vanilla and you know, get him the reps he needs. Let him get the nerves out and all the other guys, too. That's really what it's for. And then get him out. And that's kind of the way I would look at it.
2: Blue, I mean, to me, it's the star, your star players that you're paying big money to. I'm not going to put them in harm's way. They're not going to have all five guys tonight. They're maybe going to have four, probably three, I guess, tomorrow night. I'm not playing Jordan Love. It's just not – the juice ain't worth the squeeze. What – now, the group, especially with the competition at right guard, potentially left guard, I want to see that group work. I want to get them out there, but I don't need to see Jordan Love. I don't need to see Josh Jacobs. I don't need to see Christian Watson. I don't need to see Tucker Kraft. I want to see them up in Minnesota. That's it.
1: Yeah, no, I mean, if that's the route, I mean, your approach, I absolutely have no problem with that. Like, that's not – that doesn't bother me at all. But I do think you need to see that offensive line every game.
2: Yeah.
1: Maybe no not doubt. The last one. Maybe not the last one because you want to be – because maybe you have a joint practice. I don't know how their joint practices are stacking out. I have no idea.
0: Just one. All they have is one with Arizona on the 26th. That's the only another missed opportunity, by the way. You could have used at least one more. But that's it, Brian. One.
1: One. And is that the last week of the preseason?
0: It is. They do it on the 26th. They've got obviously walkthroughs on the 27th. They've got their preseason finale against the Cardinals on the 28th at Lambeau.
2: And yeah, 2 weeks before the opener.
1: Mm-hmm. Oh, that's 2 weeks before the opener.
2: Yeah,
1: oh,
2: right.
1: Then, I think you need to see that offensive line every game. I mean, that's just the way it's going to work out. I mean, in just based on credentials alone – right? Like, I hate to kind of go old school with it, but, like, I played preseason all the way up till I think, obviously, I tore my ACL in what was that?
0: 13.
1: In the fourth year, and then I didn't do any preseason in my fifth year because they were still being cautious with it. But I played every preseason game, one, two, and three. I was taking reps in those games. Like, that was just the way it went. So, like, I'm looking at the group that they're probably going to put out there. right? Jordan Morgan, Sean Ryan, I get they've gotten reps, but more reps is okay. Like, right. If they get a couple series, if they get a quarter, and then the guys like Tau said that are competing for jobs and getting experience, like, they need the reps. They need to see that. I don't want to say it's not full game speed because it's not a regular NFL season game, right? It's a preseason game. You don't know who you're going to face, but you still get that live game feel and you still get that pressure and there's consequences for bad performances and things like that. So I think you need to see them work together every single game because I think that's valuable tape to have to coach off, to teach off and to correct off for that group. And it's hard to, if you're, especially when you're not doing joint practices, they're only doing one. That's valuable reps to like feel good about where you're at going into it, right? Like that's how you build comfort that everything that you've been working on looks good on tape and you feel good in that, in those situations. So like, I think they need that work.
2: Blue, what did you, I don't know if you got a chance to catch much of the film of that scrim, the family night deal, but the Belton, Belton part of this is interesting from your perspective. I think we both thought Tack more of his spot. At least I know I did. He played a ton of reps at guard. It looks as if that ain't going to be the case. It looks like they're going to go, it's going to be a little battle here with Monk and the young fella at right guard once Banks gets back. And Belton's going to be kind of either your right tackle, backup right tackle, or your swing tackle. How do you view how the Packers have managed Belton so far?
1: Yeah, I'm. Listen, I think he could obviously play guard, and I thought that was kind of going to be the path they went down because Jason and I talked about this when I co-hosted with him. Like the tackle
2: a lot of reps, a lot of reps at guard in the regular season play that are now gone.
1: Exactly, like the tackle position is essentially full if you look at it from a starter standpoint, right? Like if you want to get your best guys on the field, Jordan Morgan is going to be a left tackle and Z-Box's going to be your right tackle. Like those positions are full. So if you want to get your best guys and you think Belton is one of your best guys, then obviously the natural position is right guard.
2: They obviously don't feel that way, right?
1: Yeah, clearly not. Clearly something has happened during camp that he's been outperformed there, right? I mean, and
2: but Blue, how much of that do you think is because you know how this goes, right? The season ends, they diagnose every snap and every player and go through everything. They just didn't think he was good enough last year at guard, and that obviously pressures and some of the other things. Isn't that – and then they gave him another shot, didn't work, and now they kind of moved him? Or the Packers' approach on it's been pretty clear.
1: No, it is. I mean, they didn't think he was good enough there last year, so they are trying different guys there. Like, that's, it's just very clear. Like, I don't, there's no other way to look at it by their actions. So, while I'm a little surprised by it, right? Cause I thought Belton after maybe another year of taking reps, but obviously training camp hasn't gone the way it should be going, right? Like the year one to two development in that position, it's not there. So they've tried different combinations there. So the monk side of this is really surprising to me, right? Like like he must be performing way above their expectations because obviously kind of I don't want to say the story on him, but kind of what we saw really was undersized. Maybe couldn't handle the power in the interior side of it, right? Like that was kind of the story on him. And clearly that has changed, right? Like, and he's putting together a nice camp that he's essentially moved Belton out of that, you know, job. So to me, I think it speaks a lot about the way Monk's been performing and what he's been doing. But at the same time, it makes me worry. Like I get Belton now as your swing tackle, but At the same time, like, you relied on him so much in that position and invested a lot of reps and a lot of time and things in that position with him. And now, like you said, that's gone. Like, I mean, you've moved on from that. And then you're, I guess, if, say, Jordan Morgan performs really well at left tackle, right? Like, say he does perform well. What do you have with Belton then? What do you do with that second round pick that you have? What's the play there?
3: He's the swing.

0: I mean, he becomes the swing guy. But again, I don't know where they're... Look, you know this because you're one of the many examples, right? Josh Sitton, TJ Lang, Sean Ryan, all these guys that are college left tackles, they have a track record, the Packers do, of taking those guys and then becoming good players elsewhere, right? Zach Tom.
1: Yeah.
0: Like, so there's plenty of examples of that, but that doesn't mean that everyone can do it. And I look at what the arc has been for Anthony Belton, and look, he's, I don't know what his career will look like going forward, but they draft him in the second round. They play him at right tackle all last offseason, right? Zach Tom is coming back, I think, from the pec, so they have limited reps for him or whatever it was that he was dealing with last year. But he gets all work at right tackle, and then they play him at guard during the season when he literally had zero reps at guard in camp last year. Then he spends a year or seven starts anyway at guard, goes all through the offseason playing right guard with the ones, gets the camp, plays right guard, and now he's not good enough at right guard. So now he's back at tackle where he hasn't played since last summer.
1: Yeah.
0: So I don't know how that and look, you get what you deserve, right? You earn your opportunity, and he hasn't earned it. Like, I'm not sitting here saying, oh, this is so unfair that he lost his starting job.
2: You kind of are.
0: No, I think they judged based on what
2: you think they mismanaged the O-line.
0: I think they mismanaged him.
2: Oh, but you also said that about Jordan Morgan. Like, it's not a hot
0: take. Goody said that about Jordan Morgan.
2: They have mismanaged some of the offensive line. That's why the group hasn't been as good as it needs to be. Period.
0: To Brian's point, I don't think anybody, like, I didn't know if Jacob Monk was going to make the team. Right? It's year three. He's coming off a torn biceps that he suffered in the playoff game. He played well, according to the coaches. I'm not sure Brian's view of the film was quite as glowing of that incredibly important regular season finale that I covered in Minnesota. But he went from being a bubble guy to now he looks like he's going to be the opening day starter at right guard. And we haven't even gotten to the curious case of the Packers version of Benjamin Button, and that is Aaron Banks.
1: Yep.
0: So,
2: why is he Benjamin Button? Has he gotten younger as he's gotten older? Or?
0: No, I like the phrase of the movie.
2: Well, Benjamin Button is the dude that got old. He was started off real old and got young, right?
0: I understand.
2: Hasn't Aaron Banks started off young and has gotten real old real quick?
0: I was going to go the curious case of Aaron Banks, but then I didn't know if people would get the reference, so that's why I put it in there first.
3: Saving Mr. Banks is a movie. It was like the origins of Mary Poppins.
2: Wasn't there a Caddy movie with Banks, too? And then, obviously, you got the Fresh Prince of Bel-Air, Banks.
0: Mm-hmm. Uncle Phil.
2: Carlton, yeah. Banks. Mm-hmm. Yeah.
0: Brian, do you mind if we take a break and we'll continue this conversation about the curious case of Aaron Banks momentarily?
1: Yeah, I got to check up on my movies here. The Caddy Banks, the
0: I don't know.
1: Poppins Banks.
0: I mean, there's a lot
1: I need to check up on here.
0: I am not familiar.
2: Tom Banks.
3: No, that's Hanks.
2: Oh, okay. Yeah.
0: Taos, you want to tell us about American Family Insurance?
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0: continuing with Brian Bulaga.
1: I'm being told that we will not have his Homer Hour sidekick later in the program. He will reschedule with us. So, Brian, thanks for sticking around. A few extra minutes. Take me through how you view the curious case of Aaron Banks. He has yet to take an 11-on-11 snap. When he was asked this week if this was a regular season game, if he would play, he said he'd be a game-time decision. He has been a bit, and I have a good working relationship with him. I understand why he doesn't want to answer the question. It took a lot just for me to get him to admit that it was his knee that was the issue. And then when he did, he won't be clear on what exactly happened because he was talking during the offseason about how good it was to be healthy after last year and what he went through. And now here we are. How do you view this with a guy that is obviously a critical part of what their offensive line is going to be?
2: Yeah, to hear that he said he would be a game-time decision, it kind of goes back to what I was saying when we spoke when I was with you last week, that

0: there's clearly something going on in that knee. And it's not going to be something that resolves itself over the course of training camp if you give him rest or whatever you do with him. And then obviously once you get into season, we all know injuries don't heal once you're in season.
1: Mm-hmm.
0: Like, right? They just get worse, or you have to manage them. So it makes me very concerned that this is going to be a long-term issue throughout this season, and that they're going to have to be prepared to play potentially without him for multiple games, if that may be the case. Because to hear,
2: Can I jump in for a second? And Brian or Jason?
0: Yeah.
2: Jason, is this a new injury, or is this something? Because they had to make a big boy decision financially on him. They're not going to do that without looking it over and saying he's cleared. So all of this, listen, man, he's getting older, no doubt about it. That is very concerning.
1: So I asked Zeebach yesterday about how much time they needed together and if I should be concerned.
2: I heard that. That was not overly confident.
1: Well, my favorite line
2: was, what do you want me to say?
1: He says, there's no way I was going to say yes to that, which I thought was a great line by Zach.
2: No, but my question is, and it's not about Zeebach. Paying him, you committed another $40 million to him.
1: Right, and I know what you're going at, because the reason I bring up that conversation with Zach is because in there, he almost violates the cardinal rule and talks about someone else's injury.
2: You don't do that.
1: And
2: that
1: he says,
2: is true.
1: He says at one point, I don't think there's too much reason for concern. I think Banks, he had something, and I think he should be. Then he pauses and says, he's getting better by the day. I don't know his exact timeline, and I'm not going to speak on that. So he clearly was on like the precipice of saying something's going on with the dude's knee. And then he was like, Wildy got me again. He almost got me. Got me to say something I didn't want to say. So there's something amiss there to Brian's point. And what Zach said only underscored what Brian believed. And my point to you both is, tell me a time where you went into a season with something bothering you and it resolved itself over an 18-week, 17-game period. Or in your case, 17-week, 16-game period. It doesn't happen.
0: Never. Never. Like, and we always joke about it. Tausch probably jokes about it too, but everyone would tell each other, walking into the day one of training camp, this is the best you're going to feel.
2: Oh, yeah, I know we always said that.
0: Enjoy it. So, like, it's not going to get better. And, like, again,
2: getting older, it doesn't get better either.
0: No. So, like, I've told Homer this. I've told you this. I'm not going to speculate what's going on in his knee. But from someone that's had a lot of knee issues, if you've been given off essentially from mini camp to this point, and there is no essentially improvement, right? Like, there's no, like, you're returning to action and you're slowly getting integrated back into team reps and things like that, and it's looking on the up and up. There's clearly something going on in there, and it's not going to resolve itself magically in the next 2 to 3 weeks. It just won't. And then when he says I'd be questionable tonight, that means tomorrow night, sorry.
2: Right.
0: That means there's no way. Yeah, there'd be no way. So it begs me to ask, like, Tausch, and you hit it on the head, like, is it a new injury? Is it a lingering injury?
2: That's what I'd love to know. And I don't blame him for not telling us, by the way. They shouldn't.
0: Yeah.
2: HIPAA and whatnot.
0: But at the same time, like, when you commit that amount of capital to a player, right, when you do exit interviews and you do the exit physicals, that would normally be something that got flagged if that was a major problem. Normally, right? At least to my knowledge, right? I mean, I never walked out of a meeting with McKenzie without him going, all right, you got to get this messed up, or that's good, your knees are good. You're like, everything was always checked very thoroughly, we'll just put it that way, so that those decisions by them in the offseason

0: could be made, right? Like, that's mm-hmm. something that could be done. So it makes me think, did something happen in an OTA? Did something happen in a workout? I don't know. But to miss the mini camp, like, we didn't really know, right? The mini camp, I just figured they're giving them the mini camp off, whatever.
1: Right. Veteran rest, doesn't need the work.
2: They don't even do anything in mini camps anymore. That's the part that's so dumbfounding.
0: I know, but, like, he didn't even dress. So, like, okay, whatever. They're just giving him the mini camp off. Not a big deal. But then when there were reports that he could even be put on PUP to start camp, I'm going, okay, something else might have happened here, and clearly it has, and now it's lingered on even more into training camp, and there's really no sign that it's resulting.
1: Can I ask you guys something, because again, I didn't play the game. I know what you guys go through to play.
2: Don't beat
1: when
2: yourself
1: you're...
2: up, Jason.
1: I understand. Ryan Clark, on the other hand, would disagree. But like, did you guys ever play with for lack of a better term, a loose body in your knee? Like, you know, when, like, cartilage starts floating around in there? I know that that is something that players have dealt with, and it causes all kinds of irritation. And so your actual ligaments are intact, but it's still really problematic. And I don't want you to be irresponsible and guess what's wrong with his knee. Let's play Guess That Knee Issue.
3: No, but what we want to know, and what I think people are interested in, is this something new? Because you don't say you've never been healthier unless you're trying to get a new contract.
1: Right.
3: And then all of a sudden, like 3 weeks later, you're not. And I understand that they didn't have a lot of media access. And again, don't blame anybody for not revealing it. I don't blame them. But when you're making these decisions, you're banking on him to be one of your bell cows.
1: Yes.
3: And if everybody gets hurt. Like, it happens.
0: Yep.
3: This instance, you knew he was banged up. You had a monster roster bonus decision to make, and you did it. So you obviously felt good enough about it. And now, I would bet if you had to look back at it now, they'd probably reevaluate that a bunch, because something's not going on. Something ain't right.
1: Mm-hmm.
0: Mm-hmm. And to answer your question, like, I think majority of my career, I probably had loose bodies floating around in my knee. If I had to be honest with you, like, I just
1: debris.
0: Being real. Yeah, I probably had a lot of that. I mean, based on some of the years that McKenzie would have to drain that knee and what came out in that needle. Yeah, I would imagine that there was a lot.
3: What's the most you had come out in a needle
1: in terms of CCs?
3: I'm not going to put other people's business on the street, but I know there was an old nose tackle I saw that had a big, and I'm talking before a Thanksgiving morning game. And I'm walking back there and I'm like, holy, that was like, I thought they were going to, I don't want to get all like,
1: no, do it, come
3: here.
1: On.
3: Yeah. I thought they're going to baste the turkey with that, all that fluid and stuff that came out of there.
0: I remember 2015, I tore my meniscus in practice, and then we got it fixed, took about 2 weeks off, and then I played against the Chargers before the bye week, because I was like, okay, I'll play.
3: You wanted to showcase so the Chargers would sign you later on. I get it. That's smart.
0: That was in 15. That was well before
3: that. You never know, Blue.
0: That was well before that.
1: They were still in San Diego so long ago.
0: Yeah, that was San Diego.
3: Drew Brees was quarterbacking him.
0: So I played, and the next morning, my knee, and we had the bye week, so I was going to go into McKenzie to get PRP and get all the, you know, stuff done so we could just sit in there during the bye week. And my knee was so big, I think he pulled 160 cc out of my knee. I mean, the nurse just kept coming in with new syringes, and they just kept pushing fluid from all around my knee and leg, and it just kept.
3: What do they do with all the fluid afterwards?
0: I don't know. But like, I was starting to look at it. I'm like,
1: the turkey.
0: I'm like, is this ever going to stop? I'm like, well, like, is this ever going to, like, stop? Like, what's going on
3: here? You might as well just get a portal and just have it like you're almost on a catheter. Oh, yep, more fluid.
0: Literally, that's what it felt like. It was, but, like, that was the most I had. But at the same time, I think, Tausch, you know, once you have a knee injury,

0: and you have surgery on it.
1: You're just trying to manage it.
0: Yeah, the surfaces are going to be. Yeah, the surfaces are going to be affected, and once you start doing physical activity again and like playing football, those are going to get agitated, and there are going to be loose bodies naturally floating around in there, and it's how you just manage it and kind of deal. And that's really, unfortunately, the way it goes.
1: Yeah.
2: We will see how Thursday night's preseason opener goes. I look forward to discussing the breakdown of Jacob Monk and Jagger Burton and Anthony Belton. And let's be honest, Jordan Morgan. I don't think he's going to have to face TJ Watt, but this is an important night for him as well. Brian, we'll talk about that with you next week. Appreciate you, buddy. Thanks a bunch, and good luck with your turkey baster full of fluid.
0: Oh, thank you. All right, guys, take it easy.
3: So, Jason, I can't think of a better time to talk about MoMA than right now.
2: No.
3: You're talking draining fluids, and I'm talking, that's what I felt like at the end of last year. 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

0: The 10 o'clock hour of Wilde and Tausch begins now.
1: I feel like 10:19 is a pretty good start time when we have Brian Blog and we don't have Homer.
0: Tausch, we spent a lot of time there on the offensive line, and I think rightfully so. The other position that has been in flux, and then yesterday it kind of went back to normal, so I don't know what to think. But in Sunday's practice and Monday's practice, they rotated Benjamin St. Juiced, who is known as Juice in the locker room.
2: Juicy.
0: With the ones for a series of 1v1, 11-on-11. And then the rest of the time, it was Keyshawn Nixon. And then on Monday, he got a little more work with the ones. Not more than Keyshawn did, but certainly more than he had the previous day. And then yesterday, Keyshawn took all the number one reps, and Cisse was on the other side. Carrington Valentine was back on a very limited basis from his hamstring injury. They've gotten some pretty big plays from a kid named Jalen Simpson, who was on the roster late in the year. Are we at a point now where we feel better about corner than we feel about the offensive line, and by a somewhat large margin, or not really?
3: Yeah, I'd say I feel better about corner. I think part of it is they obviously really like Cisse. What this is telling me is they like Cisse a lot, and they're letting everybody else kind of battle. And Valentine gets back, you know, throw him back into the mix, and you let it kind of shake itself out. And at the O-line spot, I don't think they know what they have yet.
1: I think they're searching.
3: It seems a lot more uncertain and hopeful, whereas here it looks like it's more not a position of strength, but the fact that you have your guy that's been your number one corner now for a year and a half battling it out because guys have elevated, maybe they feel like they can improve, and you have a young player that obviously when you ask the head ball coach if he feels comfortable having him play in the opener, he doesn't even blink, and everything else is Blink City USA on the O-line. I don't think it's even close that they feel better about that.
0: I wanted to circle back to a question that Jennifer asked in the YouTube comments, but about our conversation about playing your guys. And I do think these corners that we're talking about, they all need to play. Obviously, Cisse, no matter how excited you are about him, he needs the work. He's a rookie, 21-year-old rookie. All those guys, probably even Keyshawn to some.
3: Would it matter if he's a 25-year-old rookie?
0: A little bit, because I think he would have played a lot more football than he has, and I think college football is a little bit different than it was when you were playing it. So, yeah, I think it does matter to some degree.
3: You're going to see a lot more 25-year-old rookies. I just wanted to make sure you knew.
0: It's true. But I thought this was a good question, because I don't know if it's something that I have been over-the-top defending him on, but Jen's point is it feels like Matt LaFleur can't win. If he sits guys, he's soft. And then if we don't win the opener, he's not a smart coach. But then if they play and he gets hurt, then he's not a smart coach either.
3: Yeah, it's, hey.
0: But that's the reality, right?
3: I don't disagree with Jen. Like, she's 100% right. But that's the, like, you make decisions in life, and sometimes they work out beautifully, and sometimes they don't. And it's about how you adjust and adapt to whatever happens from those decisions. That's why they say it's not about, you know, how many times you get knocked down. It's about how many times you get up. So all of this, I think Matt LaFleur, that you're a big boy business, man. As the great late Ted Thompson used to always say, it's true. You want to make calculated good decisions. And my point on this is the juice just ain't worth this squeeze. That's how you look at, you're going to put your body at harm's way and you're going to do things. Is it going to be super beneficial in that opener if you play six snaps in Pittsburgh? No. I don't see it that way. I think getting the work in practice now, not practicing at all and not doing anything, ain't going to help you in Minnesota either. So it is a tough call. And yes, hey, good luck figuring out which way to go. It's not easy. Teams have won it both ways. They've done it. The reality of the NFL now, with the money that is being given and the preseason being shrunk, the first couple games, are they're not preseason games. They count.
0: Right.
3: But they are now being utilized more as we're ramping up. You throw guys out there and you are going to have more unknowns because there's another game. There's another week of a season. There's a lot more there. And when you eliminate in preseason games, you are not going to train. You're not making up. What's 53 minus 14? 39, is that right?
2: Yes.
3: Yes. You're missing 39 padded practices from the 08-09 season. That's not that long ago. It's different. It ain't going back, okay?
0: Right.
3: So it's only going to go more, and you're going to end up, well, let's just play more games. You're still going to have a ramp up. There ain't Eastern Michigan on the schedule. There ain't Western Illinois on the schedule. It's the Minnesota Vikings. Mm-hmm. And you better be ready for it. And you better figure out how can I get the most amount of work by keeping the most guys healthy that gives us the best chance to start our season off in a good direction. Hey, that's the job title, Matt LaFleur, and I'm not going to feel sorry for him about it. He'll figure it out. And if he doesn't, you're going to get off to the 0-2 start and shine on sports.
0: You stole it be right. I was waiting for you to finish your thought so I could drop the, because they're going to finish 0-2 for the first two games, according to Shine On Sports, who, by the way, is very excited. I saw this yesterday from him. He thinks Kyler Murray is going to lead the Vikings to the promised land. So
3: what is the promised land for them?
0: Making the playoffs?
4: Chris Canty's got the Packers finishing last in the division, I heard this morning on Sportsmanlike.
3: I bet you Chris Canty wouldn't bet two nickels about that. I bet he wouldn't.
4: I know how we can ask him.
3: And then I would bet that if I had Shine On Sports made to wager that the Packers are going to go 0-2, I bet he wouldn't touch that either. So my old Carl Malone theory is always in play here. I'm going to guarantee it. Well, then put your salary on it, bro. You're going to guarantee stuff. Put your salary on it.
0: All right. Well, you don't have to put your salary on the ESPN Wisconsin Fantasy Football Draft. But you can participate, and you can have a blast doing it. It is almost that time of year. Again, football season is right around the corner. And on August 27th is the date. In fact, that's 2 weeks from tomorrow. The Fantasy Football Draft is back as ESPN Wisconsin takes over the Pottawatomie Sportsbook for another exclusive event. Right now, you can call the join. And, Jesse, are we getting people to be on our league, the Wilde and Tausch League?
4: That is correct, yes.
0: And you're going to run our team for us again?
4: I will not be at the draft this year. I have a Prep Mania broadcast that we're getting started with to kick off our season on.
0: So who's your cousin sub to draft for us?
4: Well, you're going to be there, right? I assume you would do it.
0: I will be making an appearance at the event, yes. And then I'm going to be leaving.
4: You're not going to stay overnight at Pottawatomie at the hotel?
0: They've got a lot of beautiful hotel rooms, nearly 500 beautifully designed rooms and suites that are perfect for a weekend reset, a date night, or going to your fantasy football draft. But no, I will not be.
4: Are you drafting our team? No, he's not.
3: Josh Kushner and Bob Iger bought the Lakers?
0: What? Yes, I saw that on GMA this morning.
3: Didn't the Lakers just sell like a week ago?
0: They did, and now they've been apparently sold again. Jesse will figure out who's going to be the drafting.
3: How much did he make on that flip? That's a good flip by whoever bought that.
4: We need a cousin sub of the day to run our fantasy team this year. Why don't you just, you're right there. Why don't you pick it?
3: Can't we delegate a fan of the show to kind of just be our guy, our gal?
0: I think that's a great idea. We will work out the details. But right now, you can be in our league no matter who's going to do the drafting.
4: Oh, boy.
3: Jill, you're kind of our fantasy guy.
4: I can't help
3: it. I understand, but you are our fantasy guy. You love it. I understand.
4: You guys could pull a little weight around here.
3: I don't want to.
0: I think you should probably stop now.
3: Yeah, I think you should.
4: One out of 10 years, you could draft a team.
0: Free food, great prices, the full VIP experience, and now you know that you won't have to deal with Jesse. So that's another bonus. Now you have to be 21 and up. Caller number, Jesse, what number would you like to pick since you won't be picking our team?
4: This 10,
0: is the first 10, I've heard of it.
4: 10-year anniversary.
3: Is
4: will
3: it
4: be
3: crazy
4: town.
3: To say that we should put Ron and the key in charge of the team?
0: Oh, I love that idea.
3: No, I mean, is that crazy to say?
0: It's not. It's a brilliant idea. I think we should figure out as our 10th anniversary who will have the honor of general managing our team.
4: Wow.
3: I mean, I hate to do it to the Clinkster and Jerry out again. They got a long haul.
4: Yeah, 565.
0: He's already fired them from a volunteer job.
3: I don't
0: want to
3: fire
0: once.
3: Them again from an unpaid work job. Who would I? Because I'd have no problem firing Ron. So I think Ron might be the guy.
4: Yeah.
0: Caller 10 right now will win a spot in the Wilde and Tausch Fantasy Football League. 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

0: One of the things that I have enjoyed the most about
1: Bob Iger, the old, he used to run ESPN, right? I just want to get my head wrapped.
0: Disney.
1: Yeah, and I just want to get my head wrapped around this Lakers deal. This is a heck of a deal.
2: Yeah, they've been sold twice in the span of a year.
1: Dude, whoever bought them for like 8 or 9 and then a year later flips it for 12? What a world, huh?
0: Josh Kushner is the brother of Jared Kushner as well, in case you're wondering.
1: Okay, I figured so there's probably some Kushner on Kushner stuff, yeah. What a world.
0: Time for our Google Office's One Call That's All celebratory message, which, as I was saying, I'm really enjoying these. It's been great to hear from so many of our fans. I will say this year, more than any other at training camp, I have had more people come up and say hello and tell me how much they love our show and how much it means to them. I got an email today from someone in Australia who listens to the show regularly.
3: Hello, mate.
0: G'day.
3: Put a lot of shrimp on the barbie. Put some of that good Jones bacon around it. Yeah, man.
0: So let's get to our...
4: that was a trip around the world in 5 seconds.
0: I don't know what
4: seconds.
0: That is.
1: Well, around the world. Inevitably, it always goes back to Ireland. I'm not sure why, but that's just how
4: it
1: goes.
4: But then you landed in Jamaica there, too.
0: Yeah, man.
1: Yeah, it's
0: we are, again... extremely appreciative to David Gruber and Gruber Law Offices for being part of our celebratory messages. I mean, it's a perfect fit, right? One call, that's all. But again, they are so involved in our communities on top of making sure they win your case so you get what you deserve if you've been injured in an accident. They are at the Wisconsin State Fair Milk House. You can stop by there while you're at the fair. We're hoping to head down there this weekend. It's been a tradition at the State Fair for over 30 years. And it is presented by Gruber Law Offices, as they are always giving back and supporting our communities with great causes. And the milk proceeds go right back into supporting the Wisconsin State Fair Foundation. And as I mentioned earlier, I noticed this before I even knew that David was doing this. This is how I found out. I was driving by it. The Packers community fence, the Gruber community fence up here at near Lambeau. It's awesome that they're doing that as well. And we appreciate the fact that not only have they been a great partner, but they are also presenting our Gruber Law Offices One Call Celebratory Message of the Week.
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7: Hey, just want to give a shout-out, congratulations, 10-year anniversary to Wildy and Tausch. I don't know how Tausch made it through. Wildy, congratulations on making that happen. But congratulations. I've watched you guys occasionally pop up on social media. All the best. Have a great one. On Wisconsin.
4: Brett Bielema.
1: Wow, that's karma.
4: I got to say, happy anniversary.
0: Wow. I got to say, Brett. You're not seeing me pop up on social media because you blocked me on Twitter.
1: Good thing you don't hold grudges, old boy.
4: How about that? Head coach of the Illini wishing us happy anniversary.
1: I hope that they put us on that big Jumbotron out there in Illinois. You see
4: the largest in the
1: largest
4: country.
1: Jumbotron in the world.
4: Yeah.
1: Out at Illinois.
0: What is his responsibility as the former Wisconsin coach but the current Illinois coach? He says at the end of there, on Wisconsin, did he know that he was saying that?
4: I think he's staying true to our roots, or his roots.
0: That's kind of him to do that.
4: And so, yeah, he knows his audience.
1: Some argue we don't talk enough Wisconsin football. We certainly don't talk Illinois football. I know that.
0: That is true. That is very true. And again, while... there are some things that he has said and done over the years that I was not a fan of. I always want to make sure that I'm clear. When my mentor and friend Tom Mulhern was on the cusp of passing away, he was one of the people that reached out multiple times and was phenomenal. And so I am always going to appreciate that about Brett Bielema. And I appreciate the message. That was awesome. That was a wonderful surprise. That one, like, we've had a lot that I kind of expected, right? I figured that we would hear from Coach Fickell. I figured that we would hear from some of our biggest fans. That one I did not see coming.
1: That was a nice little sneak attack.
4: Yeah.
0: That was like awesome. That.
4: We got a few more of these throughout the rest of August. We're building up to a big finale. Before Labor Day weekend. So stay tuned. We got a few more surprises up our sleeve the next couple of weeks.
1: That was fun.
0: That was very fun. I was authentically surprised. And thank you to Brett Bielema for...
1: It would have been better if you did it in an Australian accent.
0: Well, so here's the thing. I do have this email, and I'm kind of tempted to forward it to you and have you read it.
1: I can do that. I can do
4: a
1: that.
4: Double shout out Wednesday.
0: In your authentic.
1: Well, we need Australian to get old boy accent. That. Remember, the read Brett called is because he saw a clip of old boy from the guy from Arkansas that called the show. You remember how that all played out.
4: When Illinois played Wisconsin last year and he joined Evan and Michelle when they were in the Madison studio doing Unsportsmanlike, he referenced that one of our fans from Arkansas. Had called in, and he had a very thick southern accent, and Bielema was talking about hearing that, or seeing that social media clip, and so I guess that's where his rekindled appreciation for us must have come from. Yeah.
0: Well, we appreciate him taking the time to send us a congratulatory message. As Jesse said, we've got a few more of those coming up. I mentioned how we've got upcoming our August 27th ESPN Wisconsin Fantasy Football Draft, and it is at the Pottawatomie Sportsbook. I saw my buddy Luis from Pottawatomie as I was heading back from practice yesterday. He was up here for the big ribbon cutting for the Pottawatomie Sportsbook gate that they now have at Lambeau Field. And, of course, if you're also looking to escape, you can just head down to Milwaukee and the Pottawatomie Casino Hotel. I mentioned them earlier, even though I'm not going to take advantage of them on the night before the Packers play the Cardinals. But they've got 500 beautifully designed rooms and luxury suites that are perfect for a weekend reset, a date night, or celebrating something big. And you know while I'm down there, I'm going to grab food. I think Ruyi Asian Kitchen, which is the one place on this list I have not tried, is going to be on my to-do list, along with Dream Dance Steakhouse, Rockin' Brews, The Marketplace, Canal Street Cafe, and, of course, the Cream City Coffee Company as well. There are food and drink specials happening all the time. And if you're planning a wedding, a birthday, or an anniversary, their event spaces are built to make it unforgettable. Elite play, luxury stay, bet on flavor at Pottawatomie Casino Hotel. We'll continue to roll on here with Jesse and Tausch live from Jones Dairy Farm. I got a note from a friend who lives in the Fort Atkinson area. They were excited that we were going to be there. I had to tell her that I wasn't, but you guys, I want an update on the sausage. I heard sausage being delivered earlier. Want to hear more about that? 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It's Wildy and Tausch.
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0: Jesse and Tausch having a blast at Jones Dairy Farm. How's the sausage?
1: Oh, it's good. We polished it off during the commercial break.
0: Did you guys eat it like Lady and the Tramp or no?
1: We did not. Thanks for the visual.
0: You just...

0: Did he just ask if
1: we Lady and the Tramp the sausage?
2: Yeah. He did that.
0: Interesting.
1: Weird.
0: Very interesting.
3: I thought it was funny.
1: Well,
0: I'm glad you did.
1: Well, I was going to say, they said we might have one more surprise before the end of the show.
0: Ooh.
1: Based on that setup.
0: What is that little sounder that you do?
1: There we go.
0: There it is.
1: Not sure what it's going to be, but we've got our eyes peeled. This place is awesome. I've seen a lot of patrons have come in already, and they're coming.
0: What are we at, the Masters?
1: The sausage.
0: Patrons.
1: You know, a patron is a word that people use outside of the Masters.
0: Oh, okay.
3: You know, they? When you're in a grocery store,
0: oh, he
3: you
0: just
3: see people
0: did
3: come
0: it.
3: In.
0: In fairness, he just said it, so yeah.
3: Right, people, not just
0: folks.
1: We've had
0: folks.
1: Some fans come up and
0: there
1: say hi to us here at Jones
3: Patrons.
1: Market. They say they come here all the time. They get their breakfast supplies for the week. They love the sausage. My father-in-law.
0: I'll be curious what hall. So Becca gave you a little to-do list,
1: yep.
0: Didn't she?
1: The sausage patties are a hot commodity for breakfast sandwiches. That's that's the thing you got to come away with here. But a lot of great stuff too. All the. Of course, the bacon and the cheese that's over here. Everything is so good here at Jones Market.
3: All right. I'm going to need you guys to help me with something coming up. I need to get I don't have confirmation yet on what the logistics of this will be. So I want your insights on that. I have also passed along to you our note from Ned down under, who sent his Australian.
0: That doesn't sound Australian to me.
1: I think that's the perfect name for someone from Australia.
0: Okay. You do?
1: What do you think someone from Australia's name would be?
3: Crikey.
0: Let me think on that. Bob.
3: You've talked about MoMA already today, and of course mm-hmm. that prompts me to wonder, have they been such miracle workers? I know they've helped you a ton.
0: They have.
3: But are you going to take part in the Pierce Manufacturing 9/11 Memorial Stair Climb?
0: I would if we didn't have a football game. I believe the Badgers play that day. It is September 12th. And you know what? 25 years later, we still climb so they are never forgotten. Join the Green Bay Metro Fire Department and Pierce Manufacturing for the 14th annual 9/11 Memorial Stair Climb. Saturday, September 12th, up at Lambeau Field. 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
3: 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You can register. You can download the event brochure. You can read about the history of them doing this. It's a great thing. I know I've had a few firefighter buddies who have done it in the past. Maybe we can do that if that fits our schedule, because it is a great, great thing that they do every year. All right. I want to get your help on something, which I've got coming up a little bit later this morning. In fact, I'm going to leave you to your own devices there.
0: Adjunct professorship.
3: It is not my professorship.
0: Can you confirm that we can come and do our show and analyze what your first professorship is?
3: I don't think you should probably do that for my first class, but maybe for my second or third.
0: I kind of want to see how you first introduce yourself. Like, I want to feel the vibe.
1: Don't tell them, just enroll in the class and go.
0: No, I'm not going to do that. I mean, let's not get crazy here.
3: More Wilde and Tausch. Straight ahead. 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

0: Rich and Jesse live from Jones Dairy Farm. I have forwarded you Ned's email.
1: This is such a nice email. I don't want to even have fun with it.
2: It's
1: this
2: very
1: guy,
2: kind. And
1: Ned is
2: awesome.
1: This is one of the nicest emails we've ever gotten. And you want me to try and belittle it?
0: I am happy to read it in my normal voice.
1: I'm just going to do the first two.

0: lines because you wanted this. This is great, Ned. We appreciate you and everybody that feels the way that Ned does about our show.
1: You're going to read the first two sentences and then I'll finish it in a normal voice? Is that the plan?
0: No, I mean,
2: we don't need to put all of
0: that business out on the street. Do we want to glaze ourselves? Like, I don't know.
2: A little bit.
0: If you want to, I guess you can.
1: Well, Jesse's always a big fan of glazing.
0: Man, now I'm really getting self-conscious about my Jamaican. Just-

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1: This is Irish. We finally found it.
2: I also happen to be a long-time TV radio producer, man.
1: He's rolling his arms.
3: Now he's Robin Williams.
2: All right, with almost 20 years of truth. Yeah, I don't know if I got Aussie. Put another shrimp on a barbie. Oh, Jason is a long-time listener from Sydney, Australia.
4: All right, Ned, thank you for your kind
2: words.
4: Yeah,
2: Ned, we appreciate that. Was really a nice.
3: What happened to Crikey?
2: Crikey, yeah, I
3: no. Well, it's a large gator.
2: Yeah, you're good at that. It's not my skill. So why don't you do a little Aussie and see who?
3: No,
2: did
3: I
2: it.
3: Actually, I don't.
2: No,
3: have
2: let's
3: an
2: see who
3: Australia.
2: Did it better.
3: No, I can't. You said you could. I know
2: no,
3: I.
2: I never said I could. I said I'll try. And don't confuse effort with results.
3: Crikey, man. I'm not overstating things, but I'll say your show is more than a show. It's a companion, a friend, a family member. Now, see, I went English.
2: You're doing good. Okay.
3: I went Michael Caine.
4: We would like to thank Ned for a really heartfelt and
2: why do you think people love ice cream so much on vacation?
4: I think people love ice cream.
2: No, I know they do, but like you go on a trip, you're going to eat ice cream.
3: I thought fudge was your official
2: thing. The fudge is what people sell. Like to take home and to grab. It's not you're not buying fudge and eating it right there.
3: So do you think fudge shops aren't making money because
2: no, fudge shops do fine. But I'm saying like it inevitably you go on vacation, you're like got to get gelato. There are in Croatia, there are probably 30 ice cream shops. They're everywhere. Because everybody wants some.
3: I think ice cream is the official dessert of fun.
2: I think it's the dessert of vacation.
4: It's a good
2: I think
4: line,
2: it is
4: Jesse.
2: I think it's the official food of vacation. Like, if you're on vacation, you're eating ice cream in some way, shape, or
3: form. If you're at the beach, if you're at a baseball game, if you're out with your friends looking for something to do, like, there's always, let's go get ice cream. Like, yep. It's just, when it's a fun
2: I agree.
3: Thing to do.
2: I agree.
4: So we got a lot to get to here. I need your help to kick off the 11 o'clock hour. We'll do that coming up. I brought this up with Ned's email, not only to see how Tausch would handle his Australian accent, but I met another of our fans from Italy at practice this week. His name is Salvatore.
2: Oh, Salvatore.
4: And the breaking news I got from him during our lengthy conversation.
2: He like a pizza pie.
4: He prefers American pizza just like you do.
2: Yeah.
3: Oh.
4: So.
2: Ironically, Croatian pizza was really good.
3: That's Italian was not.
2: It was better than Italian pizza. I know that sounds insane to say, but that's the truth.
4: Uh-huh. Well, as Tausch has exhibited with all of his great trips, and we love hearing his stories, you only live once. 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
14: Isn't it crazy listening back to that clip with LaFleur joining our show right after he got hired? And I know, you know, whatever. But you just think about it. And I always see this because I'm a fan of the show Friends. Ross and Rachel and, oh, my God, all that. They went on a trip and they said, your life will never be the same. Matt LaFleur, not that that show, but when he was hired, just think of that. One day he's an assistant coach. He's an offensive coordinator for a team that didn't do very good on offense. Right. And all of a sudden, just think, that's how many years ago is that? And his life has completely changed and all of the great things that have happened to him since and all of the scrutiny. So it just reminded me of when Amy texted in earlier about LaFleur. And he's damned if he does, he's damned
15: Jen.
14: If he doesn't.
15: Jen.
14: Yeah, but you know what? That's all part of the deal. What a ride it's been, obviously, for him as well.
15: Yeah, and Mike McCarthy went from being the offensive coordinator for the worst offense in football in 2005 to becoming the Packers coach and then the Cowboys coach and now the Steelers coach. So, life-changing moments to be sure. I want to ask you my question because we've got something coming up here with Aaron Rodgers. But first, I got asked two Bucks-related questions yesterday. One, when I was leaving practice,
14: there was the Gary Payton trade good?
15: Yeah, that was
14: the
15: part
14: answer
15: of the discussion.
14: Is no.
15: That was part of the discussion,
14: no.
15: Actually. A guy in a Big Dog Glenn Robinson jersey, which I was not expecting to see,
14: lighted
15: said,
14: up.
15: Hey, I listen to the show every day. I didn't know you covered the Bucks. And I was like, yeah, I covered
14: a lot of people.
15: Well,
14: a lot of people.
15: Do you? Covered past tense.
16: Got a feeling the next year might not be so much.
15: And I was like, yeah, I covered.
14: Spike Lee called my mom.
15: That's a true story as well. He called me and my mom
14: Jason,
15: answered.
14: Jason? Spike's on the phone.
15: My name's Spike is on the phone. But I told him that he should listen to the latest episodes of Behind the Bucks on Bucks Plus Audio Network, presented by Gallagher, your trusted insurance broker and HR and benefits consultant. I may not have mentioned all that about Gallagher when I was talking to him. This series is narrated by our friend Jim Paschke, the legendary broadcaster, and it is the oral history of that 2000-2001 Bucks team that I covered with the Big Three and George Karl. And I remember how the Bradley Center was a-rockin' during that playoff run. 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That was Bucks question number one. The other one was, does Aaron Rodgers still own a piece of the Bucks? And I said, I don't know the answer to that.
14: Bet he wishes he owned a piece of the Lakers. All right.
16: Something tells me he wouldn't be in business with Bob Iger.
14: Why?
16: Never mind. Okay.
14: I would believe that
15: we just left him hanging there.
14: I would believe that if he had sold his piece of the Bucks, that would have been newsworthy. Somebody would have reported that. So I think that he's probably still a piece. Yes.
15: I am not going to use up my question to him today, but we have another Zoom call. I have a chance to redeem myself. No clarity yet on whether I might talk to him further. I'm hoping to do that as well as we get ready for our 10th anniversary. But my question for you is, what question, if I only get one, what should I ask him? Because I put together 10 questions for if I got him alone.
14: What's your top one?
15: I don't know. That's part of the problem.
14: You put together a list. What is the first thing you wrote down?
15: It was not in any particular order.
14: Well, obviously, subconsciously, you wrote the first thing down. What is it?
16: What's your tier ones of your proposed questions?
15: So I'm torn, because one of my concerns is that when you ask, and he knows my MO, obviously, is if you ask a very introspective question, he either can be great, or he can say, well, I'm thinking about the future, I'm looking ahead, I'm excited about this team, and I don't know how that would go. So I have concerns about that.
14: Let's role play a little bit. I'll be Rodgers. Ask the question.
16: Oh, boy.
15: Okay. So, Aaron.
14: Can you keep it a little tighter than normal, though? I know you asked.
16: This is Aaron.
14: I know you asked super long questions. You keep it a little tight. You got a lot of people on this Zoom, and I'm not going to stick around for all day. Thank you.
15: So, Aaron, after the way you played in those back-to-back MVP years, I find myself thinking that if you'd maybe embraced the rebuilding on the fly and been more of fun Uncle Aaron with those young guys, that maybe you could have stayed in Green Bay and forced them to trade Jordan the way Brady forced the Patriots to trade Jimmy Garoppolo. Is there anything you would have done differently, other than not breaking your thumb in London, that would have changed the arc of your career and would have kept you in Green Bay, you think?
14: Well, Jay,
15: you're supposed to drink when I'm asking the long question.
14: No, that's what LaFleur does, and Goody, and everybody else.
15: And everybody.
14: Well, Jay, I think the night that I drank the tequila and they drafted Jordan Love, I knew my window was 1 or 2 years. So for as much as, I enjoyed my time in Green Bay, I knew that night was going to be after that night. My time was, I was on the clock and it was ticking. And I went through it. Guys got to play. While I made the mistake of going to the Jets, I didn't make the mistake of ending up leaving Green Bay. I think that was what the Packers wanted, and I got an opportunity to grow somewhere else. So, yeah, you can look back and rehash this and rehash that, but from my perspective, my career played out the way it was supposed to. So, no, there was nothing I would do differently other than it would have been great to get a couple of more championships, and that's the one regret that I have.
15: Can I ask you another one, Aaron?
14: Sure, Jay. How are the girls? Girls doing well?
15: Girls are great. Thanks for asking.
14: That's great. You bet.
15: I'm curious, Once upon a time on a another radio program, not the Pat McAfee show, you told me that you didn't see yourself.
14: I'm a lot of fun on that show, Anna. It's pretty good. You like watching it, don't you?
15: Fun is the word. Yeah, when I get a chance to catch it, I really enjoy it. You said on that predecessor to the Pat McAfee show with you that you didn't see yourself playing beyond 36. What changed?
14: I love the game. I every time it would get close, and I think as you're going through it and you're building your career, you have certain goals that you set, and you can't believe that you've gotten to that point, and then it becomes reality that it is. So, yeah, I have a lot of other interests. I'm in ayahuasca. I do all this other stuff. I just love this game, and I love being around my team. I love the competition of it, and I know I can't recreate this anywhere else. And as it comes into time, in real time, there is never anything that's going to be able to replace it, and I still feel like I'm good enough to do it, and I never would have thought that when I was 25. Mm. So I've taken a lot of pride in keeping my body available so that I can do it, and I've been willing, and I've been blessed that teams still want me to play. So while I know this is it, I wanted to know when it was it, and I wanted to squeeze every ounce of talent I had out of me, and that is what I have done. That's why.
15: That's a good answer. Oh. You want to do one more?
14: Sure.
15: Okay. Because this one references you, not you, Aaron, you, Tausch.
14: Oh, okay. Thought it might be.
15: No, I think it's a good
14: something.
15: One.
14: Thought it might be something with Fauci or.
15: It will definitely not be that. I do have one that is Fauci adjacent, if I get to
14: it. Okay, I would think you should definitely ask
16: that. Are you going to ask him if you can ask a follow-up? Because that would be appropriate.
14: That would be really funny. It'd be funny. I think he'd even laugh about that.
15: Aaron, you know, Tausch and I talk about that summer of 2008 on occasion and what that was like. And, you know, the point that he makes, which I think is a really good one, is that the way you handled your exit as compared to what you dealt with Favre's exit made it a lot easier for Jordan to succeed you. I know you didn't do that expressly to make it easier for Jordan, but how much of a difference do you think that made for him that he didn't have to overcome what you had to with public opinion and everything you dealt with that summer?
14: No, I did do that for Jordan. I did that. That was something I went through it. I didn't want to burden him. He didn't do it. It's not him. It's me and the organization. It's not Jordan Love. And this is the way I felt, and I just knew whatever I could do to help Jordan Love transition to becoming the player that I know that he could be, I wanted to be able to help him. And I wanted to make sure I gave everything I had to this organization, and I knew my time was coming to an end. I wanted to make it as easy. Fans were against me when I came in. Your producer on Wilde and Tausch, he left the whole organization. I listened to your show. It's great. It's better than McAfee's show ever's been. You had loyal Wisconsin residents that loved this organization that left because of me and Brett Favre. So I wanted to do that. I actually think you can make this claim, and I've said this on air, that Aaron Rodgers has been you could make an argument he has given Jordan Love the best transition of any quarterback in the history of the NFL by how he approached it and what he left him with. And what he left the organization with draft picks and with the fact that, you know, they pick swapped, but they put him in a position where he had the whole fan base against him as a 4-time MVP Super Bowl winning quarterback. They wanted everybody on. You know how you remember doing this show?
15: I do.
14: Everybody was sick and tired of him. You brought Aaron Rodgers up, people would freak out. He made it toxic to talk about him, and it was, we have to support him. When has that ever happened in a quarterback transition? Steve Young to Joe Montana? No. Peyton Manning to Andrew Luck. I don't know how that all played out, but Jordan Love, whether he wants to or not, I think he would tell you, Aaron Rodgers made his life as a starting quarterback in the NFL about as smooth as you could have ever imagined.
15: I agree.
14: And I think Aaron Rodgers probably deserves some attaboys from Packer fans for doing that.
15: Well said. I know.
14: So I'm going to glaze myself. So you glaze. As Aaron Rodgers, I'm going to glaze myself to finish.
16: You did switch from being Rodgers to being you in the middle of that.
15: Yeah, but it was pretty clear that what he had done. I followed it. We're good with that. I was fine with that.
14: What did you want me to do?
16: I struggled. Calling yourself third person, but you weren't calling yourself third person.
15: You don't think Aaron Rodgers would go third person?
17: Jesse, what do you feel like you've exactly contributed to today's show?
14: He's eaten a lot of bacon.
16: I've eaten a lot of meat.
17: You had that whole thing with the fantasy draft. You're critiquing the town.
14: Well, and then I noticed what he started doing. He's eating all the stuff, and then he's leaving the toothpicks over by me to make it look like I'm eating all of it. Which is kind of genius by him. I'm like, boy, I didn't realize I had four slices of ham already, and I only had one, and I got four things in front of me. And I'm like, Jesse, stop putting all. It's like when you eat chicken wings and you're just firing the wings in front. It looks, the waitress comes over and is like, oh, you must like these wings. And Jesse's got a mouthful of wings with blue cheese dripping down his face. And I'm sitting there like, I had one or two wings. Now, again, size and how that all plays out, stereotype, you're going to say, oh, that's Tausch. You just had 15 wings.
15: Mm-hmm.
14: Well played, Jesse.
15: All right, I'm going to give Jesse the choice here because we can either break so we can play trivia.
14: Is that like Sophie's choice?
15: I think it's a very different choice than what Sophie faced.
14: What was, maybe I should ask.
15: No, I don't. No. So I
14: is that Terms of Endearment? Is that that movie?
15: That's a different movie.
16: Yeah.
15: I do have one other, my Fauci adjacent question that I had.
14: Make sure you ask it.
15: You guys can do the trivia.
14: Definitely think you should play in the angle of how much you helped Jordan Love's transition.
15: Yeah,
14: and because that will get the best answer from him.
15: I agree. Mm-hmm. That's where I'm going to go. I think that's the best one, and hopefully I'll have a few more. But right now we need to play trivia. Ryan Wollersheim has put together today's Wisconsin geography trivia questions. And so, Ryan,
14: how
15: Rye
14: many
15: guy?
14: One syllable are these all? I hope to God they're all one syllable Wisconsin towns.
18: Why do they have to be one syllable?
15: This is the show yesterday.
18: I missed trivia. But they are following Jesse's poem format or whatever of what he does on Willie and Tausch Geography Wednesdays.
15: Iola. All right, caller 15 right now. Caller 15 to play trivia, 844-770-3776.
14: If you had to set an over under on how many unincorporated towns there are in the state of Wisconsin, what's the number you put unincorporated towns? Is that 120?
15: I'm gonna say it's more.
14: You think it's
16: definitely
14: more than
16: 120?
14: So what would you set the number at, 200, and then you think you take the over?
16: No, I'd go close to like 500.
14: You think there's 500 unincorporated towns in the state? All right. I'm taking the under on 500.
15: I would take the under on 500 as well.
14: 250, I would think.
15: That's where I was going to put the over-under, actually. 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
0: This is earth-shattering. Not only did that in the last few months, they've added Trent McDuffie for the back end. They extend Stafford. They draft a kid who they think is the next guy, Jalen Watson as well. The Rams just added Myles Garrett.

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0: All right, I need to get ready to talk to the actual Aaron Rodgers in this Zoom call.
1: You nervous?
0: Well, after the way it went last time, I didn't get a shot. I want to make sure that everything is ready. Also, they're still waiting to hear back from my buddy Bert, who is the PR director there, on whether I will get a couple extra minutes, because I do know that I want to ask him about us outkicking the 230-show prediction. But I'm definitely not going to do that in a group Zoom.
1: No, that's not group adjacent.
0: Indeed. Yeah. So I'm going to bow out not so gracefully. Let Jesse ask the questions for Wilde and Tausch Trivia. And I'll see you guys tomorrow with your shaky connection.

0: And
1: it's going to be a goofy. I'm just telling you right now, it's going to be a goofy one. It's going to be a goofy show tomorrow. Just get prepared.
2: Great.
0: Can't wait.
2: Good hey, luck, Jason.
0: Take care. Be good. Good luck with
1: GCB.
0: Trivia.
1: GBB.
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2: Let's welcome in today's trivia contestant. And that's, of course, Brian in South Milwaukee.
1: BSM.
2: Brian. Welcome to Wilde and Tausch Trivia. Have you played before? If I was producing, I would ask you this. Is this your first time?
4: This would be my first time, and I was going to ask Tausch, you know, what's it like carrying the show? I suppose you normally have to do that with Wilde bowing out, correct?
1: Yeah, it's just a normal, just another day in the office, Brian. You know how it goes.
2: You're getting awful close to me here, dude.
1: Well, I'm going to read the questions, and you have that big screen up there.
2: Oh, you want to read questions.
1: I'm going to read questions,
2: forgive
1: too,
2: me. Yeah. It's not like you do that all the time.
1: That's true. But oh, and it's Geography Wednesday. No, scrap it. I'm not reading it. All right.
5: I forgot about that.
1: That's how it's going, Brian.
2: What were you?
1: I don't know.
2: You were reading my email,
6: Jesse.
2: Who are you?
6: Jesse, just let him carry the show. All right, he's got it.
2: Brian in South Milwaukee, Wilde and Tausch Trivia, presented by Cousin Subs. Question number one on a Wisconsin Geography Wednesday: Jones Dairy Farm, where we are right now here in Fort Atkinson. We reside in the southern half of Wisconsin. Here in Fort Atkinson. Which of these cities is located closest to Fort Atkinson?
1: Ooh.
2: Again, these are Ryan Wollersheim's questions. You can see him on our video stream.
6: That's how you know Jesse doesn't like the question.
1: He's just panning it to see if it's good.
2: It just feels like the first part of the question was just like a scene setter, and then we got our actual first shot.
6: You said in the show sheet that it has to be written in like
1: guys,
6: this poem
1: can you ask
6: format.
1: The question? I mean, Brian doesn't want you guys bickering in front of him.
2: Sorry, Brian. Which of these cities is located closest to Fort Atkinson? Is it Beaver Dam, Whitewater, or Crivitz up north?
1: Ooh.
4: Oh, it's definitely UW-Washwater. Whitewater, yes.
1: Whitewater.
2: Whitewater is the correct answer. Right. Yes, nicely done. Right. Brian, you are on the board, just 10 miles from here.
1: Is that all it is?
2: According to Ryan.
1: Okay.
6: According to Google.
1: And how many unincorporated towns are there between here and
2: how
1: there?
2: Many have one syllable? Question number two, Brian. The third longest river in Wisconsin runs through Fort Atkinson.
1: The third largest, okay.
2: And then flows south toward Illinois and the Mississippi River Basin. Which of these rivers is it?
1: Philip.
2: The Wisconsin River, okay. The Rock River, or the Wolf River?
4: Oh, it's going to be the Rock River.
1: That's what I would have guessed, too.
2: Rock River is correct.
1: I'm assuming the Wisconsin River is the biggest river, right, outside of the Mississippi. That is
6: correct,
1: Wisconsin adjacent.
2: Wisconsin River is pretty big, yeah.
6: Mm-hmm.
1: And then Wolf's probably second, right?
6: Fourth. It's fourth,
1: What's
6: actually.
1: Second?
6: Number one is the Mississippi River, technically.
1: Sure.
2: Oh, so the Mississippi.
1: Oh, they're counting the Mississippi.
6: Yes.
1: I don't know if I can really. Can you count the Mississippi as a Wisconsin river?
6: I think so.
1: I don't know.
2: Creates the border.
1: I understand, but I don't necessarily agree with it. All right, we'll continue.
2: Question number three. Brian, no pressure. We do currently have a perfect week. If we can get this one here, we will have 2 days to go, and we'll have a real chance at it. We'll get the notification on our phones that we have a perfect week in action here. On this day in Wisconsin history, August 12th, 1846, the first paper mill in Wisconsin, Ludington and Garland, began its operation. The mill was located in which Wisconsin city?
1: Okay.
2: Was that in Rhinelander, Fort Atkinson, or Milwaukee?
1: I thought for sure Millador would have been one of the answers.
4: Well, seeing that we're on the Fort Atkinson theme, I'm going to say it was Fort Atkinson.
1: You get tricked? Wooly got him.
2: Wooly was playing chess.
1: Well, and you jinxed him with the perfect week talk.
2: I did.
6: I

0: I think I'd put more of that on Jesse than myself.
1: Ryan, this was a very deceptive question.
0: Why deceptive?
1: Every other question had to do with being in Fort Atkinson today at Jones Dairy Farm. And then the third one, you threw it in there as a red herring.
2: It's a sneak attack.
1: That's brutally mean.
0: It's not exactly easy to find the trivia questions that on this day in Wisconsin history for Fort Atkinson. All right, but I did manage to put
1: a different city in there. You threw them off with the Fort Atkinson
0: But then it's
1: option.
0: Not Fort Atkinson themed
2: you guys,
0: anymore.
2: You guys fight a lot.
1: Only today.
2: Okay.
1: Milwaukee was the correct answer, Brian. Sorry. Milwaukee was the correct answer. There goes the perfect week. Brian, you still have three of the possible four entries for the drawing for our Cousin Subs gift card coming up on Friday. We wish you luck and thank you for playing. I'm sorry you got dealt a dirty hand here in your debut of Wilde and Tausch Trivia.
3: No problem, guys. Thank you.
1: Brian in South Milwaukee.
2: I'm trying to remember what that last question was.
1: Paper mill.
2: So we had a farm in Millador. So I would have thought Millador would have been a great answer for that question.
1: But it has nothing to do with the
2: farm.
1: But
2: paper mill.
1: Oh, Millador.
2: Yeah.
1: The Millador.
2: And obviously,
1: it could have gone Milwaukee,
2: here's
1: Millador,
2: the deal.
1: Milton.
2: The mill corridor is up north. You got Wausau, Stevens Point, Wisconsin Rapids. That's where the mills. The paper mills all kind of formulated. That's where that was obviously a huge industry. Still is, but it's obviously a lot smaller now that you don't have the same newspaper, et cetera, et cetera. That's the mill corridor.
0: See,
2: is up there.
0: See, this is why it's a great Wisconsin geography question. It's mill.
2: And Millador would be a part of that.
1: I think it's a great question, Ryan. I think it was just a very sneaky answer that you
2: Millador was incorporated, but Blanker and Sherry are both unincorporated.
0: Blanker.
2: B-L-E-N-K-E-R. Blanker.
1: Yes.
2: They actually had, and I don't know if it's still the same, Blanker would have a post office to itself. 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They had their own post office that it was boom. They had little post office boxes if you lived in Blanker.
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1: I want to play something Micah Parsons said earlier this week coming up in Woe Nelly, if you don't mind. We can get that.
2: Are we doing Woe Nelly or Woe Woolly?
1: I mean, you have ultimate veto power. Would you like to hear from Ryan Wollersheim?
2: No, you guys, I'll let you two fight. You guys have been fighting.
1: No, you should moderate. You should moderate.
2: You guys fight it out. We'll go with whichever road
1: pick
2: you go.
1: Pick one.
2: On.
1: You have to pick one, me or him.
2: No, I don't. I don't have to do anything.
0: It'll be Woe
2: Jesse. We're going to stick with Jesse.
1: I knew I'd get him. We will, we'll hear from Micah Parsons, among other things, as Jason heads over to the Zoom call with Aaron Rodgers. Can't wait to see what happens on that as well. That's coming up. It's Wilde and Tausch.
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0: Jesse and Tausch as Jason Wilde attends the Zoom meeting for Packers media members.
1: He's nervous.
0: With former quarterback Aaron Rodgers. Well, it's been years since they've probably talked in a press conference setting.
1: Has it been years?
0: I would guess.
1: Okay.
0: Unless he was part of one last year that I don't recall.
1: No, he was. He didn't get a question.
0: Oh, that's right.
1: Sad.
0: That's right. Yeah. So he's on that Zoom call right now ahead of tomorrow night's preseason opener against Mike McCarthy, Aaron Rodgers, and the Pittsburgh Steelers. I don't know if preseason lines are set at the sports book down at Hard Rock Casino Rockford. We are closer to
1: I said we could head down.
0: Make a trip down.
1: We could make the trip. 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You also have the sports book, the slots, the table games, the entertainment. They have everything you're looking for right down off of I-90 in Rockford, Illinois, about 60 minutes from the greater Madison area.
0: I want to say it's about 30 minutes from where we are here.
1: It's definitely close from here,
0: definitely a little bit closer. Yep. So head on down, Hard Rock Casino Rockford, get your preseason action, or if you want to be like me and cash in on the Brewers winning the NL Central 90-game threshold.
1: This West Coast swing is going to be dicey, I think.
0: Well, they got to win one hopefully this afternoon. That would help. Brewers-Padres coming up this afternoon, 3:10 first pitch. Time now for a quick rendition of Whoa, Nelly.
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0: We didn't get to this yesterday, and I wanted to make sure I got your thoughts on it, because I heard this and I thought, man, this guy is good. Micah Parsons with Stacey Dales and Brian Baldinger on site for the NFL Network in Green Bay at training camp. Micah Parsons crashed the set. Now, I guess he had been texted earlier in the day and said, hey, stop by if you have time. You'll hear that exchange here. It's a little more than a minute long, but I was fired up when I heard this exchange, and it went pretty viral on social media a day or two ago. Micah Parsons joining Stacey Dales and Brian Baldinger on the NFL Network. Enjoy.
5: Micah, how are we?
6: We're feeling really good. You know, my man Baldy texted me saying he was in town, so I had to come to that.
5: you can't miss a moment with Baldy.
7: Like, not just because I knew you were coming, but I called you the best pass rusher in the league, and people were like flipping out, like Myles Garrett. I'm like, look, Myles is great, but nobody can do what you do. Nobody can change directions, flush these quarterbacks, force turnovers quite like you can. That's your DNA, man.
6: Yeah, and I don't even think it's just about pass rush. I think about is commanding the defensive front. Like, the way I set it up, I can dictate the slides, know where the slide's going, understand protections. I think I'm above IQ than every rusher in the league. I've learned from the best between Dan, Zim, Halfley. Like, I really understand football at a way better level, so it allows me to, use those abilities that I haven't seen no one else do. So I say that. I can say they're better football players. Like, he's bigger, so you can do a lot more things. Okay. But in terms of pass rushing and doing things schematically, I don't think there's anyone that can rush 1 through 5 from left tackle to right tackle, right guard, left guard, center.
7: Like, no quarterbacks. They can't even complete a pass when you're chasing them. Like, they just throw it out of bounds. Like, they're like, let's go to the next play. Like, because otherwise you're going to turn it over.
6: Yeah, they know the hunt is on.
0: That's like a minute 15 seconds of Micah Parsons talking about how great he is, and I believe every word he says. It seems like it reminds me of Aaron Rodgers 10 years ago, honestly, where he's saying, like, this is what I do really well. This is why teams can't stop me, and there's nothing they can do about it. Those are just the facts.
1: Yeah, it's, well, A, there's no, the only person you even put in the conversation is Miles, and Miles is older. And as Micah just said, he's a little bit bigger. But Micah Parsons is a freak, and he understands the game. The Packers have gotten everything. I know he got hurt. He's been everything you could have ever imagined. When they made that move, I know the Cowboys are sitting there trying to tell us, we're replacing him with Rashawn Gary and Kenny Clark and the new draft pick and all that. Great. We love what we got. We are excited about it. Now it's just a matter of getting him back out on the field. When he's ready to go, he is a difference maker on top of a difference maker, and he makes this defense that much better. He led the league in pressures last year. And he didn't play five games.
4: He didn't play
1: in the first game, he was limited. This guy's a freak. He's a great football player. And we need to really take advantage of this window that he is going to be this good, because at some point he won't be. But that point is not now.
0: Did it feel at any point last year, I don't know if this is just looking in hindsight or not, did it feel at points last year like we took him for granted?
1: No.
0: After the
1: did you take him for granted?
0: After the trade was done, and I think the speculation early was, when is he going to be able to play a full game and what's his snap count? Like, going into Detroit, that was the big thing. Like, how much is he going to be able to be on the field? He got that sack of Goff and kind of changed the game in that opener.
1: That game was a wrap.
0: The rest of the, I mean, there was a hype about going back to Dallas. But then after the Dallas game, it did just feel like, yeah, we've got this.
1: Well, you gave up a 40-burger in that one.
0: We've got this good defensive player, and then the next time that I feel like it was really prominent of how valuable he was when he got hurt. And, like, we didn't appreciate that entire in-between.
1: I can't speak for you. I appreciate it the whole time. I knew what we had. He's talking about the direct sliding the protection. You watch games and you see, that's why everybody was so disappointed in Rashawn Gary. Is you have all of this and everybody's focus is over here. You're getting one-on-ones. You got to win. And there wasn't enough of that. So as far as Micah's impact, it was a monstrous impact.
0: By the way, Rashawn Gary, a guest on the Rich Eisen show today.
1: Yep.
0: I don't know if that already occurred in the 11 o'clock hour, if that'll be between noon and 2 when we hear it on ESPN Wisconsin. So I do want to make sure we get to Rich on time today, because
1: sure.
0: Rashawn Gary's coming up on the Rich Eisen show. So it is time once again for us to qualify another fan to join us for our ESPN Wisconsin Fantasy Football Draft on August 27th, which I will not be at. Rumor has it you will not be there.
1: I will not be there, no.
0: And Jason will be there, but we're not sure if he's going to draft our team or if we're going to have somebody else do that for our Wilde and Tausch League. But regardless, you're going to want to be there. The Potawatomi Sportsbook on August 27th. That's a Thursday night. Wisconsin sports fans, it's that time of year again. Fantasy football is around the corner. 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We will wrap it up here at Jones Market and the Jones Dairy Farm in Fort Atkinson. It's Jesse and Tausch on Wilde and Tausch.
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2: Evan Cohen.
13: I understand how good Jordan Love can be, but we are at a place now where there is no quarterback, I think, that has to produce individual success more than him. I don't even know the team success is necessarily as vital. I feel like with Herbert, it's team success. For some reason, I feel like with Love, it's individual success. Here's what I mean by this. If Justin Herbert has a season where he has 40 touchdowns, 10 interceptions, and they don't win a playoff game, we're going to say, well, I've seen that before. Like, I know what that looks like. If Jordan Love, last year he had 23 touchdowns, 6 interceptions, played 15 games, was banged up. Year before that, 15 games, 25 and 11. Year before that, 32 and 11. He's had an excellent start to his career. Nobody's doubting that. But the proclamations of smartest I've been around, best at this, top 10 quarterback, I think we need to see a season from Jordan Love where he just blows us away with how great he is.
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0: Jesse and Tausch, Jason on the Zoom call with Packers media members with former quarterback Aaron Rodgers as the Packers and Steelers square off in the preseason opener tomorrow night. We'll spend much of tomorrow's show previewing that and hearing what Jason asked Aaron Rodgers, no doubt. We have spent today's show eating a lot of delicious meat.
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0: We're here at the Jones Market. 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It's one of our favorite field trips we get to make every year. We appreciate the entire team.
1: They get you a little ice cream today, too. We're going to make sure you get a little ice cream before you go.
0: Make it a two-scooper. We'll see. We might get some lunch. We still got some Canadian bacon to get to here. Thanks to Brian Bulaga. Thanks to Chase. Thanks to everybody who was part of the show. Thanks to Tausch. Appreciate you putting up with me for a little bit here as well.
1: You're welcome.
0: We will be back tomorrow. It's a Packers game day against the Steelers in the preseason opener. As Jason always says, have a great day. Take care. Be good.
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2: Hour number two of the Rich Eisen Show is on the air. Rashawn Gary is going to make his way to our studio, and we're going to hang out with the New Jersey legend, Michigan Wolverine, longtime Packer, and now Dallas Cowboy, getting set to rush the passer alongside Quinnen Williams and Kenny Clark. He's reunited with Kenny Clark. How about that?
3: And it feels
2: good.
3: And it feels so good.
2: Here we go, man. He's going to be here in studio, everybody. Chris Hardwick after him.
3: I found some old pictures when he first visited us in 2019. Yeah. Both you guys look really young in these.
2: Oh, look at that. Two Michigan Wolverine guys. That's it. Back in that day. And then Chris Hardwick in hour number three. I don't know how further far afield from Rashawn Gary one could get, that guy who created Nerdist.
4: Chris Hardwick.
2: Okay.
3: Points.
2: Points. I did that midnight when he was a host there back in the day. Anyway, 844-204-RICH is the number to dial right here on the program. Let's go to the phone lines real quick before we get to my power rankings and so much more. Daniel in Downey, California, everybody. Daniel in Downey, very alliterative. What's going on, Daniel?
5: Hey, Rich. Big fan. Long time, first time here.
2: You're good.
5: And I wanted to ask you, with all that's going on with the Rams and their roster acquisitions and the NFC West gearing up for another run, do you think this is in effect because the NFC West had the single greatest season a division has ever had last year? And if so, or if not, do you think that there was a division that had a single greater season than the NFC West did last year?
2: That one I can't know off the top of my head, but listen, if you are Les Snead and you saw what happened last year where you had the defending Super Bowl champions right there in front of you twice in their home, and one game goes down the tubes with a two-point conversion that doesn't go your way for a million different reasons, and you had so many different ways to win that game and couldn't put it away, certainly because defensively you kind of fell apart. Sam Darnold caught fire, and you know, the Seattle Seahawks defense was on its heels. Puka Nacua running free to take the lead, and then Mike McDonald saying, screw it, we're going to go for two again in overtime, we're going to win this thing. And they do. And then you saw what happened in the NFC Championship game. Damn straight you're going to say to Andrew Berry, this conversation we've been having for years over Myles Garrett, can we get this done now or what? And then the Aaron Donald stuff is just gravy. That's just the cherry on top. So you're Seattle. You're sitting here going, and thanks for the call, Daniel. You're Seattle. You're sitting here going, okay, we can't counter the move that they made on Myles Garrett because they did it in June. Okay, we certainly can't counter the move of Aaron Donald.
4: Right.
2: You know, who do we have from our past that can come out? You know, can we get Marshawn to run the ball just until Charbonnet comes back and Jadarian Price can get some help? I don't know. There's just no way to counter those moves. But the way to counter them is for you to show up in training camp and ratchet the intensity up. I don't know. Did you see Hard Knocks?
6: I know we got to do it.
2: Last night?
4: No, not yet.
2: Oh, my goodness gracious.
3: Not the new one yet.
2: Mike McDonald, man, is such the real friggin' deal, as if we don't already know it. There is a moment that's really going all over the internet tubes today. I believe it's Derek Hall got kicked out of practice. Or kicked out of a drill.
4: Yeah. He showed up in a monster truck last week.
2: Well,
3: he tried to wrestle Leonard Williams.
2: he was getting too close to Sam Darnold.
4: Yeah. He's a little hyped up.
2: And McDonald, you know, let him hear it at one point and say, stop it.

0: And then he got too close to him again, and he's like, you're out. And, you know, he's got a player upset, angry, complaining vehemently, profanely, and he's like, I don't care what you're saying. I'm running the effing practice.
1: Like that.
0: And you're seeing this, and you're like, hell, like, if you're a Seahawks fan, you're like, hell yeah. Even though you love the players.
1: Sure.
0: They just made you the happiest you've been in a long time.
2: Yeah. Probably ever.
0: But he's like, this is my way. And that is the highway. Off the practice field for the moment. If you haven't seen this, just look it up. It is exactly why you want to watch Hard Knocks. It's exactly why Hard Knocks is there.
1: Yep.
0: And I appreciate the Seahawks saying, show it. Show it. Even though it involves, you know, him kicking one of the players off the field.
3: Now it makes sense. I saw a tweet yesterday, Rich, that said something about the upcoming episode of Hard Knocks is going to show you something rarely seen. And they made it seem like something big was going to happen. Well, I mean, this is exactly what they were talking about.
0: Certainly when you're saying Hard Knocks is scrubbed and Hard Knocks is not showing you the real stuff anymore because teams won't allow it. They don't want you to see inside it. You know. So, yeah. It's already on. And then in San Francisco, you know, Niner fans are like, what's going on? McCaffrey has tightness. Nick Bosa's got a week-to-week injury now. You know. The Titans are practicing with them, correct? I believe I am not mistaken on that front right now. They are actually, yeah, they're practicing together. And so Saleh is back where he once belonged right away, twice. Cooper says to me, Dad, did you see where the Titans are practicing? And I'm like, well, Santa Clara, right? He goes, yeah, they have them on the side of the field closest to the electric grid.
1: The substation.
0: The substation.
1: Yeah. I'm going to tweet out this, but the Mike McDonald clip from the
0: it's so
1: show,
0: good.
1: Show account. Yeah,
0: it's so good.
1: It's great.
0: It's so good. But the Niners, I mean, your Niner fans are like, is this contract related with McCaffrey and Bosa, or is it injury related? And if it's injury related, come on. Really?
3: Again.
0: Purdy looks terrific. The young kids look terrific. Who the hell knows, right? Last year, it's like the Niners are going to be hot garbage, and they damn near won the entire regular season in their division and conference.
1: August is hopium month, man.
0: I know.
1: Everyone is 0-0, and everyone thinks they can win the division and compete, and that's kind of, you know, why the sport's so great.
0: But the NFC West, man, and that's why, again, when I led the show talking about the Minnesota Vikings, Kyler Murray's like, okay, I hear you. We're starting, you know, home against Green Bay, and then I got to go to Chicago. That's tough, sure, but okay. I got to take on the Rams twice and the Niners twice and the Seahawks twice. Every year. And I know the NFC North fans think they got the best division every single year because it's cold, yada, yada, yada. I got it.
1: Ooh, who wins more games? Which division?
0: This year? The West. The West, man. The Rams.
1: Arizona's going to bring that division down? Where all four teams in the North are.
0: Last year it didn't. Last year, the rest of the division was so damn good. All right, let's get to my power rankings. Here we go. It's my power rankings. You guys, man, you make me do this stuff.
4: We make you.
0: Yes, you do.
4: You want to do it.
0: Well, you egg me on.
4: I mean, he's got a point.
0: I always, listen, you egg me on, yeah. and I acquiesce.
4: Well, we know what's good for you.
0: Yeah. Do you really?
4: I mean.
0: Well, I did the way too early power. I did power rankings. Did I do it after the Super Bowl also? Didn't I do it? It was whatever.
1: Yeah, well, that was the end of the season, but this was
0: this is
1: awesome.
0: May. Yeah. Way too early NFL power rank.
1: May.
0: Yeah. So now with the preseason beginning on Thursday night, you know, and NFL Network does have Titans in San Francisco as the second game on our double dip.
4: Ratings are going to crush.
0: It's now time for my way too early power rank. And I'm like, do I really do this? Because, like, I'm going to do it again in a month for real.
1: I know.

0: What's the difference
1: going to be? Yeah.
0: What do you mean?
2: We got three.
1: Am I
2: gonna
1: show them my hand a little bit here?
0: No, we got a whole month of preseason games. Guys could get hurt. Guys could hold out.
2: And more importantly than that, we got 3 hours.
0: Max Crosby's going to be on the Cowboys.
3: Oh,
0: like a
3: baby.
0: Oh, you know what I mean?
3: Okay.
2: Rashawn and Gary, how do you make that point? Long. Are you guys cool?
3: You point. Here we go, everybody. My way too early NFL power rankings brought to you by SoFi.
1: Let's go.
4: This is my
3: power rankings.
4: There are many like it, but this one is my
5: power rankings.
3: My way too early NFL power rankings brought to you by SoFi. Number 10, he says nobody's talking about him. I'm going to put him on the list.
0: Oh.
3: Yeah. Take these photographs of Caleb Williams, coach, and put it next to the Jacksonville Jaguars at number 10 on my list.
0: Jaguars.
3: Yeah, man. I believe in them.
0: Not on the list in May.
3: They weren't on my list, but I'm like, you know what? I hear you, Liam Cohen.
2: L-I-A.
3: You know, I zag when everyone else zigs. You know what I mean?
2: You're a zigzagger.
3: I'm going ahead and making my thoughts known.
2: Why not?
3: It's my right.
0: Okay.
3: I believe in you, Trevor.
2: Oh, I kind of do, too.
3: What's up, Trevor?
6: What's up, Trevor?
2: What's up, Trevor?
6: What's up, Trevor?
3: Yeah. By the way, that's our new drop anytime I mention the Jaguars.
6: What's up, Trevor?
3: So what if it's Bill O'Brien pissed off in a BC press conference?
2: Nobody needs to know.
0: Some reporter named Trevor.
3: Too bad.
6: We're not down. The sun is up.
3: That's right. And the Jacksonville Jaguars are getting attention.
2: Duval.
3: That's right, man.
2: Duval.
3: I believe in Bashaul Tootin as your first running back. Parker Washington can't lose.
2: Can't lose.
0: Duval.
3: Right. Wow, they don't want you to play that.
0: Yeah, they don't like that anymore. All right.
3: Number 9 on the list.
2: Excellent.
3: And just because, you know, you got to take the good with the bad. That's what they say is the facts of life, right?
0: Facts of life.
3: You see what I'm saying? Here's a picture of Caleb Williams right there at 9.
0: Hey!
2: Oh, yeah.
0: Ooh, down from 6.
3: I'm concerned about Luther Burden.
0: They're not. He was walking around.
3: Okay, good. I don't know. I saw Colston Loveland at a certain garden party.
2: You love Colston Loveland.
3: Dude, I'm telling you.
2: That's your man.
3: I am telling you. And I'll just leave it at that. But the Bears are 9.
0: Okay.
3: Number 8 on the list. I left them off in the way, way, way too early. I don't know what I was thinking. Houston Texans are 8.
2: Okay.
3: You know the Houston Texans are going to finish in the final 4 of the AFC again. Oh. They do it every year. 3 years in a row. Why wouldn't they do it again this year?
0: I don't know.
3: Why would they not? I think David Montgomery there with Woody Marks is a hell of a 1-2 punch. Tank Dell's back healthy. Those kids that they drafted last year taking step forwards in year 2 with Nico Collins.
2: Nico.
3: Let's see C.J. Stroud step it up. That's all.
2: And that defense.
3: Dude.
2: Ugh.
3: I'm going to read it out. I'm going here, man. I should have had it ready if I was going to do this, but I just decided to do it.
0: David Montgomery.
3: Take a look at the Houston Texans depth chart. These are your starters. Will Anderson Jr.
0: Will?
3: Daniil Hunter. Aziz Al-Shaair. Derek Stingley Jr. Kamari Lassiter, Jalen Petrie, they added Reed Blankenship. And I didn't name all of them because some of their names would be, quite frankly, difficult to pronounce. To'o.
0: I cannot pronounce that dude's name.
2: To'o. What sort of?
3: I just said it.
0: What do you mean?
3: Tommy Togiai.
2: Marte Mapu.
3: Okay.
2: Jadeveon Clowney's
3: number
2: back.
3: 7. I know Jadeveon's back too. Number 7 on the list. I'm putting the Eagles here. I'm not quitting them.
0: Up from 8.
3: I think they're going to be better. I think Jalen Hurts, you're hearing he's faster. I think Saquon's going to come back. I think the offensive line is going to do it. I think defensively, Jalen Carter is paid, you know, as long as he just stops spitting at people. You know?
0: They posted a video of Hurts throwing a pick today. I'm like, what? Why would you do that?
3: I don't know. It's Philadelphia.
2: It's going to hype up the defense.
3: I like the Eagles, man. I think they're going to be better. And it's every other year, as you know.
0: Every other year.
3: Number 6 are your Patriots.
0: Ooh. Ooh, up from 7.
3: Yeah.
0: Nice.
3: A.J. Brown being added.
0: He's cooking, man.
3: Will. Did you see Sauce Gardner responded to that one play? He's like, there's only one. He goes, why do you think they only have one play that you're seeing?
0: Yeah, Sauce.
3: You shut him down the rest of the way.
0: That's
2: a good point.
0: Did he?
3: That's what he said.
0: Yeah, well,
3: I believe in Sauce.
0: I can say a lot of things.
3: Patriots are 6. Yeah, you see all this from a one-on-one rep, an 8-yard sit route at that. It's a reason that's the only one y'all saw, says Sauce.
0: It's not. I saw like 2 touchdowns.
2: And he put the lock emoji down. Yeah.
3: Yes, he did, because he's Sauce Gardner locking people down, man.
2: Right. You still love Sauce?
3: I will never quit him. I will never. Don't forget, I spoke his drafting into existence.
2: That is the truth.
0: And you got him traded. What?
3: I didn't do that. All right. Number 5 on the list are the L.A. Chargers.
0: Ooh, down from 2.
3: You know what? I just
2: he had to rethink.
3: I just decided. I got all hyped up back in May.
0: Okay.
3: I got hyped up.
0: Okay.
3: But they're still that good, man.
0: Okay.
3: I do need to see a couple things from them before I start saying they're the second best team in the NFL.
0: Okay.
3: But I got hyped up.
0: You were feeling it.
3: I was feeling it.
2: It's understandable.
3: And they signed Njoku since then too. They added Njoku, or I don't know. Njoku might have already been there. I can't figure it out. All I'm saying is he got engaged to Madison Beer, which means Xander now has 2 teams that is his favorite in the AFC. When the Chiefs face the Chargers, Cooper's going to have a field day. Oh, is it Taylor Swift versus Madison Beer? Who are you going to root for?
0: God, I love Cooper.
2: That's my.
0: It's going to be a fist fight in Eisenhower Stadium.
3: Hey, listen. I think Taylor Swift wins the day with Xander anyway.
0: Yeah,
3: I mean, if he had a power rank,
2: come on,
3: Taylor's one.
0: I mean, crazy now.
3: Please, let's not get crazy. He wants a Taylor Swift cake for his birthday.
0: Cake?
3: Yeah, I know.
0: Apparently. Like what?
3: I don't know what's on it. All I know is that it's...
0: Like a life size?
3: I don't know what it means.
2: Just know that we're going to...
3: I don't know such things.
2: We're going to end up with all I know is like, of the cake
3: the
2: here,
3: answer so. Came back, whatever it is, it's, I'm sure it's way too expensive.
0: I mean, I've watched This Is Cake. You can make anything cake.
3: Yeah. By the way, his birthday, like it was like a week ago.
2: Oh,
3: a week ago? Like it's a birthday palooza for
0: a birthday month, man.
2: Yes, birthday month, exactly.
3: What's up, Sam?
2: That's how we do it. That's how I do it.
0: Sam, 18.
3: Number 4 is your Dallas Cowboys.
0: Oh! They're not better than the Patriots. Like, what are we doing?
2: Woo!
3: Oh, boy. I like his roster more than I like yours.
2: Oh,
3: yeah. I said it.
0: Yeah, okay.
3: They're set up. TJ, they are in the...
0: One team went to the Super Bowl.
3: 11-year history of this show.
2: One team hasn't seen it in a long time.
3: This is our 12th football season that we're covering.
0: Okay.
3: This is the best the Cowboys have come into the season roster-wise and everything else settled. I believe.
0: In the history of our show, the Patriots have more Super Bowl wins than Cowboys have playoff wins.
2: Why are you bringing up old stuff?
0: It's the truth.
3: Listen, it's not about you. Just because you're ranked two spots below.
2: Let him shower me and Rashawn Gary with
3: love. Dude, it's real. It's real. It's not like some Jerry Jones BS either. This is real.
2: Jerry Jones, I certainly hope you're right. I've been watching a lot of training camp.
3: Beat them, you know, squirrels, all of it. I mean, this is for real, though.
0: It's delicious.
2: Wait, what do you mean?
3: You said just yesterday he won the Micah Parsons trade. You just said it.
0: I said it. I know.
3: So why do you not believe it?
2: Let's play that game you played yesterday. Better receivers.
3: It's also way too early.
2: To do it, and then you have a problem with the way I'm doing it.
0: I know.
2: That's your man.
0: That's
2: right there. See how he does you?
3: Number 3 is the Denver Broncos.
0: Ooh.
2: Okay. Look, they're one ankle bone away from maybe being Super
3: Bowl. I'm aware of that. And then it's just 1 and 2. I toyed with putting the Seahawks at 2. I just can't do it with Aaron Donald coming back. I just can't. And I apologize. I apologize to my 12 fans. And I just was talking about before this
0: season.
3: I know they are. And Mike McDonald is so the real deal. And if you think that they're going to take a step back because they're smelling it, they're feeling it, whatever, the quarterback isn't that guy. And the coach certainly is showing to you in the Hard Knocks he ain't that guy either.
2: If anything, they're going to take a step forward when this gets put on the locker room.
3: It's possible. But at the end of the day, a team with the defending MVP... And Puka's limping around right now. I would sit him down until he's got to get on a plane to San Francisco. Like, that's literally, I mean, Australia, play San Francisco. That would be the next time I would tell him he's allowed to even move his body.
2: Look at that genetic freak on the screen.
3: Okay, but Myles Garrett has arrived, and he's not the only guy with double-digit sacks from last year on that line. And Aaron Donald might come back, and they got Trent McDuffie for the back end, and they got Davante Adams as wide receiver 2 on the defending MVP's team, and he's got 2 running backs that can run really well.
2: Multiple tight ends.
3: All right.
0: It's so ridiculous that they have Myles Garrett.
2: I mean.
3: Those are my way too early.
2: Let's go.
3: NFL Power Rankings brought to you by SoFi.
0: Woo.
3: Get your money right.
0: Yeah, Ravens off, Jags on, everything else is. Oh, 49ers off.
3: Yeah, I mean, they're a little too banged up for my taste right now.
0: Yeah.
3: So.
1: And it's way, way too early anyway.
3: We X'd out two of the ways.
1: Oh.
3: Well done.
1: Yep.

0: That's well done.
1: When's too early?
0: Although those X's before? Look too close to the ones that Ohio State fans use over the
1: line.
0: It's a little too close to it. Home.
1: Ooh, in the snow.
2: Thankfully, there's no M's in way.
0: Oh, and plus, yeah. Thankfully, there's no hate in that rivalry from Michigan's point of view anymore.
2: Maybe your guy's too nice.
0: I told you what the issue is, and I'm going to bring that up with Rashawn Gary when he's about to join us, is that coach, who I can't love anymore already right out of the box, has got to break up with Urban Meyer. Sorry. You cannot be BFFs with that guy and coach the University of Michigan football team. You just can't. I understand it's a lifestyle choice. I've known him for decades. Yeah. 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Rashawn Gary of TJ's Dallas Cowboys when we come back.
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6: The Dallas Cowboys. Our radio audience has returned. Ladies and gentlemen, the second time I introduce him, formerly of the Green Bay Packers, but always from the University of Michigan, now from the Dallas Cowboys, Rashawn Gary is here on the program.
8: Like that again.
6: So I'm going to start the interview by asking you the same question I asked Trent McDuffie, who's now with the Rams. Why are you not a Packer anymore?
9: Why am I not a Packer no more? Just times for transitions, just understanding those situations and just, you know, both parties just wanting the best for each other.
6: Okay. So was it a financial thing or was, were you grinding gears there up there in Green Bay, do you think, a little bit?
9: Just trying to make sure that, you know, going into the next season, just make sure both parties are happy with, you know, what we wanted, and then we just couldn't see on the same page.
6: Okay, so you just didn't see eye to eye with the Packer organization?
9: Yes, sir.
6: All right. Was it a coaching staff thing?
9: No, not a coaching staff thing. Just a mutual respect, you know, just all the 7 years I put there, and just understanding, you know, things I wanted for my career just wasn't lining up with them. So, you know, Dallas Cowboys, here I am.
6: Okay, and before we get to that, because a lot of Packers fans are thinking that, you know, them sticking with Matt LaFleur is a mistake. Do you have any thoughts on that?
9: Oh, no, man. Like I said, man, we played a lot of winning ball, a lot of good winning ball in Green Bay, man. Played 7 years there. Had opportunity to, you know, play for divisional championships. Had opportunity to, you know, continue to push for, you know, that Super Bowl chance there. So, Matt's a great guy. They got a good thing going.
6: So you like the way that you were coached by Matt LaFleur while you were there in Green Bay?
9: Oh, yeah. No problem. Great dude. Genuine guy. Cares about the player on and off the field. And he really wants what's best for you.
6: All right. And because that's what I hear about Matt LaFleur.
9: So. Oh, yeah. Good dude. Okay. Won't have nothing bad to say about that, man.
6: And now Jeff Hafley's got the head coaching job in Miami. What would you tell Dolphin fans about the guy who's now coaching there?
9: Man, another guy that expects a lot from you. Going to push you to be your best every day, and understands, you know, you're going to have ups, you're going to have downs, but he's going to push you to be consistent. That's one thing about him. And, you know, Jeff Hafley being another Jersey guy, man, shout out to him. Great dude, though. Going to bring you great energy, and he wants to win.
6: Yeah, because he was talking, we just had him on the other day, and he was talking about instilling his way of coaching and talking about instilling culture. And I'm like, how do you do that? How do you, and he says by holding people accountable and coaching mm-hmm. them hard. So you know all about that as well.
9: Oh, yeah, absolutely.
6: So he did that with you.
9: Oh, yeah, like I said, you know, just how, you know, we can sit down face to face, man to man, talk about my goals, aspirations. He's the type of guy who's going to listen to you. He's going to tell you what you have to do to, you know, to get those goals and aspirations. And he's going to hold you accountable every day. Like I said, you're going to have good days, you're going to have bad days, but he's going to push you to be consistent because greatness, you know, that's what it takes.
6: Okay, now let's move to your new digs and how you got there. You just mentioned how it was time for a separation mm-hmm. with you in Green Bay. Did you know you were going to Dallas?
9: No, not at all.
6: How did you find out?
9: Got a call from my GM late night, and you know, just ended up talking, had a great conversation, and he ended up telling me where I was going to.
6: This is Gutekunst?
9: Yeah.
6: He personally called you up?
9: Yeah.
6: Okay.
9: So
6: did he FaceTime you or did he call you?
9: Just call.
6: Okay.
9: Just
6: call. Because I know that in the past with Gutekunst and how he communicates, it's got to be either phone or FaceTime.
9: Yeah. So
6: that issue before, in the past.
9: Probably ain't FaceTime because it was late at night.
6: Oh, okay. Good.
9: Yeah.
6: All right.
9: He gave me a call, you know, expressed how he felt about me, you know, what I meant. And told me this would be a great opportunity for me. And, you know, when I first heard the news, I was kind of still didn't know how to, you know, really take it or how to feel because, you know, I've been in Green Bay, shoot, my whole NFL career, seven
6: right.
9: seasons. And just realizing the roster that the Cowboys have, being able to be teamed back up with Kenny, being able to play with Kenny Clark, being able to play with Devin Azaraku, being able to play with, you know, basically like the guys that we got across the board, man. And just seeing the excitement for me, like even when the news came out, Casey called me. You know, they understand I was going. You know, the Christian Parker's defense, another you know kind face that I know and used to. So man, just been a great transition.
6: Okay, so it is wild, isn't it, that 1 year ago at this time, Micah Parsons and the Dallas Cowboys, it looks like they're breaking up,
9: mm-hmm.
6: and then they flip him to Green Bay
9: mm-hmm.
6: for Kenny Clark and considerations. And now you have been flipped from Green Bay to Dallas and you're playing with Kenny Clark again.
9: Mm-hmm.
6: It's kind of wild. Like, you can't make this sort of stuff up. Like, you must be psyched that you're right next to Kenny Clark once again.
9: Yeah, it's crazy how God works. Like you said, no one could ever, you know, write a story up no better than this.
6: Right.
9: But, you know, like I said, being with a guy, teamed up again, that understands the work that I put in, I understand, you know, the work that he puts in, how much the game means to him, and just his high standard, it's everything. And, you know, having a guy like Kenny, having a guy with myself, you know, just elevates players around us. But being able to be teamed up with another, you know, friend of mine, and that short of a term, you know, in NFL, you don't really have stories like that.
6: And Quinn Williams, too.
9: Yeah, it's a blessing.
6: How good can you guys be?
9: As good as we want. Can't really put no ceiling on us. We got to come in every day. We got to punch in. We got to find and get that one consistent better and just be who we are.
6: And your history with the new defensive coordinator is what again, for people who may not know?
9: Yeah, so Christian Parker, he was on the defensive staff when I got drafted in Green Bay.
6: And now here he is.
9: Yes, sir.
6: Coordinating for the first time. What can he do?
9: Man, what can he not do? He understands the back end. He understands the fronts. He understands how offense wants to, you know, attack our defenses. And on top of that, he understands how to maximize his players. And that's in terms of, you know, freeing up more one-on-ones or finding an opportunity to get, you know, a linebacker on a running back, you know, mixing up the coverage to play, quarterback mindset. Don't want to say too much, but he's a magician what he does.
6: You don't want to give away too much about what you're going to do?
9: Not too much.
6: How's it different from what you did in Green Bay?
9: A little bit more, 3-4, so you're able to have mix in, but 3-4, four down fronts, and just different things we do in the back end.
6: Okay. So now, listen, you don't live in, a bubble. Dallas was DFL in defense last year, and the F doesn't stand for football, you know? So a lot of folks are saying, the Cowboys, yeah, they might have added Rashawn, and they might have added, Quinnen in the middle of the season last year, but they've got a defensive coordinator who's never done it before. This is the Dallas Cowboys. So what do you say into that narrative about your defense?
9: Oh, man, I just can't wait to Sunday night in MetLife, and y'all going to see our display of physicality and how we play defense, man. But let people say what they got to say. Right now, we're cooking, and we're in the right way with it.
6: TJ, your thoughts?
8: I love everything I'm hearing. truly am. You kind of touched on how special Christian Parker was. That's awesome. That's awesome to hear. But I'm also reading stuff about you. I'm paying a lot of attention to this training camp this year, probably more than I ever had before. And I'm hearing that people are saying you're like a Dak-level leader on the defensive side of the ball. Been very inspiring. How important is it for you to be that guy on the side of the ball that the teammates rally around and look to?
9: Yeah, I say it's very important to me. That's something that I pride myself on, just, how I conduct myself in terms of my business, how much the game means to me. The game that gave me so much, so I feel like I got to give, 10 times that, if not more, back to the game. But just being able to, lead by example, going into this offseason and even making this new transition, man, my whole mindset been action is going to speak louder than my words. And that's what I led with, and that's what I've been doing. And it's just a good feeling to have, my coaches, my teammates feel that energy from me, because I didn't know that they felt that way about me. Because, like I said, I've been so locked in trying to find a 1% day in and day out. But that's just a testament to, my coaches and, my teammates and how they see me, how they view me.
6: Nice. Lyrics to Hail to the Victors includes the words leaders and best. Educate, right?
9: Leaders and best.
6: Damn straight. So that's where this comes from, or what? Or is it just your upbringing? Where does the leadership aspect of it come from?
9: I say my upbringing. My mom is still in me that, anything I do, try to be the best. And from instilling that, me being myself and how great I want to be in this game. And like I said, everything the game gave me, I feel like I owe 10 times or more than that back. So just me being me.
6: And Brian Schottenheimer is a head coach. What can you tell me about what you've learned about him or what's been impressed upon you so far?
9: One thing that's impressed upon me is his consistency to wake up with the same amount of energy, his consistency to lead us as a team, to be great and pushing us hard every day. His consistency just to be who he is, man, has just been great, man. Shotty is the guy that I met day one when I signed my contract, and wherever day has been since then, he's been the same guy, loving, caring, cares about his players on and off the field, cares about our family members, make everybody feel wanted. And that's a good thing as a head coach.
6: Okay. Who's the first person from the Cowboys that you spoke to after you were acquired?
9: The first person I talked to was probably Kenny. Kenny Clark. Yeah, we had a good conversation, man. Let me in on the locker room, understood what I was getting myself into, and just talked about, opportunities, dreams that we had, together, playing again, and just the opportunity, and just got to make the most of it, because, like I said, whoever could write this story like this, you can't. And just being able to have the setup and have the guys around me, have the organization around me that I do, man, it's a blessing.
6: When did you connect with Dak? When did that happen?
9: That happened It was someday. It was before OTAs. I was coming in to get my my locker code, things like that. And he was driving, so he must have got done doing film and working out. And I say this story because it's crazy. So he's driving out. I park my car. You know, I'm walking out because I don't know who it is. He stops the car, you know, reverses and gets out like, hey, man, Dak Prescott, you know, nice to have you on the team. I'm like, bro, I know you are. Like, you know, it's an honor to be a part of the Cowboys, man. And, you know, let's go to work. And after that, he was like, man, here's my number. If you need a chef, you need body work, just let me know. So that just shows, man, he's a true leader top down.
6: So did you take him up on any of that? Chef, body work, any of that?
9: Nah, but we had a couple of lunches together.
6: Okay.
9: Cool dude.
6: All right. And did any part of you want to say to him when he introduced himself, hi, Dak Prescott? I assume, have you sacked him before?
9: Got close. Hit him a couple of times. You never
6: put him down on the turf, though.
9: No, I never put him down on the turf.
6: You couldn't have responded that way. I know who you are. I once put you. Okay, you're not going to say that to your new quarterback anyway.
8: You can't do that.
9: Yeah.
6: How is he as a leader that you've seen, and, you know?
9: Man, just who he is, man, from, you know, a quarterback being in. I'm talking about the meetings. Might start at 6. He's in there, you know, 5 a.m., maybe earlier, 3 a.m., early, just getting it in. From how he comes in to, you know, talk to the cleaners, talk to the, you know, everybody, our chefs, then just how he knows everybody in the building, so how he talks to everybody on defense, everybody on offense, everybody on special teams, and just how he controls himself, man, just how he is about his work, how he works hard, man. He's the first in the weight room, last to leave, first one on the football field, last one to leave, always getting extra work, and he's pushing everybody around him to be great.
6: And have you been in Jerry Jones's office yet?
9: Not yet.
6: Okay. Any interactions with Jerry at all?
9: Yeah, I talked to him a couple times this camp. Good dude. Really honored to, you know, talk to Jerry because he's one of the greatest GMs, you know, in the NFL history. So being able to, you know, have that in a conversation, man, has been great.
6: Well done. I think referring to him as the great GM is a way to tell the boss, I see you. I see you. You know, he owns the team. So he just owns a team, and he also chooses the groceries as well. He had a basic, he had a green light. Let's go get Rashawn Gary. He had to do that.
9: Yes, sir.
6: I know. Apparently he lights votive candles in his office and stuff like that. You got to let me know like what it's like when you get in there. Okay.
8: Rashawn, can I ask real quick?
6: Well, actually, we're going to take a break. We're going to come back because Rashawn's going to stay the end of the, to the end of the hour with us. And you know, we got to ask about a certain first round draft choice that went to another school. It's going to help him hopefully hoist the Lombardi on your behalf, sir.
8: You knew where I was going.
6: But we also, as you know, got somebody from our alma mater as well for him to play in front of as well. We'll have to hit on all of that with Rashawn Gary when we return. 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
10: Got Rashawn Gary still here on the Rich Eisen show. Packer fans are nuts, right? They're crazy. The cheeseheads, they're everywhere. Have you noticed the Cowboys fans as a tick up? Same thing. What do you got for me? First impression of the Cowboy fans.
11: They're lit. They crazy. Have a lot of energy. Like, a lot of energy. It's different for sure.
10: Is it really?
11: It's different for sure.
10: Okay. And what, they're louder or what do you think?
11: I can't wait to hear them in AT&T Stadium on a Sunday. I can't wait, but just hearing them in the back doing our joint practices is hard not to hear them. And, you know, sometimes, you know, it's easy to block out things. Mm-hmm. It's hard to block out our fans.
10: Okay. In my time I have left with you here, Caleb Downs is the real deal. I know that, having seen him play for the last, you know, couple of years. Mm-hmm. Actually, a few years. I mean, from Alabama to the Ohio State. And we met him at the combine. He talked like a 10-year veteran. Mm. What's he been like so far?
11: Yeah, man. He's a young vet, still got lots of ways to go, but, just how he moves in the building, just how his mindset is he's in the right place. Very confident, love his swagger about him. You know, he's just talking to

0: last time in the locker room at the end of practice. I'm like, yeah, you making plays. Like, you know, you got to have, you know, a little swag about you. He's like, you don't be seeing the walk I'll be doing. So now I'm be watching out for his walk. But, man, he's been a fun guy to come in and watch him work, man. I'm talking about he gets better every day. And in terms of making mistakes, don't make many. When he does, he corrects them right on spot. So, you know, easy mistakes that get erased. But love going to work with him.
1: What will you allow how he's going to be used? How is he going to be used?
0: Y'all just got to see, man. Y'all just got to see. But 13, he will be flying around and making a lot of plays for us.
1: Okay, so he's not just going to be third level all the time.
0: Yeah, I got to stay and watch, man.
1: Because he can do a lot of things. And he can run through. You can run things through him. I know what the line can do, and I certainly know what the middle of the defense can do also. But he's got that. When you say swagger already, he does have that already.
0: Oh yeah, swagger in terms of believing in, you know, his abilities and what he can do. Smart in terms of, you know, understanding offenses and how the offense want to attack the defense. So no, I've been very pleased from, you know, what I've been seeing.
1: And then, you know, you're opening up against the Giants, who basically let Dallas draft him. You know, they had a shot at him 10th. I mean, he's a legacy in that organization. Washington passed on him too. Mm-hmm. He's going to show up really pissed. You know, unless you've seen that already. Is he already pissed?
0: He's calm. He's a calm assassin. Okay. Calm assassin.
1: All right. Well, I'm glad he's not in the Big Ten anymore. And, you know, I texted TJ during the draft when Jayshon Barham got drafted.
2: While you were still working.
1: While I was working. And I'm like, okay, you got yourself a winner from Michigan. What's he been like so far?
0: Oh, man. He's been great. He's been great, man. He's quiet, but he's not quiet when it comes to getting to that ball. You know, he's right where he's supposed to be all the time. And once again, man, for a young guy that's able to come in, understand what's asked of him, and then to go on the field and execute and, you know, not to think about his abilities because you got drafted for a reason, man. But he's in the right trajectory, grinding the right way, asking the right questions, and putting himself around the right group of guys.
1: Okay, so in the minute and a half I have left with you, Rashawn Gary, set the level of expectation for fans like TJ over there and throughout the world that roots for the Dallas Cowboys, hoping at least the NFC Championship game drought over 30 years ends this year. What's level set, please?
0: Yeah, you know, I could level set all y'all want to, you know, all I want to. But we as a nation, you know, being the Dallas Cowboys, we know we want one thing only. And that's to win the ring. And that's been our mindset going through camp. That's been our mindset from, all the way to OTAs. You could tell how the organization is in terms of their mindset, the moves that they've been making. And everything's just been, you know, in the right trajectory. But we just want to win.
1: And you used to plan on Thanksgiving.
0: Oh, yeah. Love Thanksgiving.
1: How many sacks you have that one Thanksgiving in Detroit? Michigan? Three?
0: Little three-piece. Little three-piece.
1: I remember that three-piece.
0: Yeah,
1: little three-piece. Did you ever lose on Thanksgiving?
0: Have I lost? I don't think so.
1: I don't think you have any.
0: I don't think so. Thanksgiving been a great day.
1: You got that coming to Dallas. And then have you circled the Green Bay game yet?
0: Of course. Week 6. Week 6 in Lambeau. It's going to be a great game. Good to touch back, get back on that grass again. See some faces that I know. Say hi and dominate.
1: But you have circled it.
0: Week 6.
1: Okay. Mm-hmm. Because, you know, everybody thinks Micah's going to come back for that one, too.
0: Oh, that'd be great.
1: Okay. Very good. It's great to see you.
0: Great to see
1: Rashawn
0: you, too.
1: Gary. Thanks for coming here.
0: Oh, it's an honor, man.
1: Thank you for saying that. But I know you're in Southern California up in Oxnard for 2 more weeks, right? Is what you said?
0: Yes, sir.
1: But the fact that you decide, I mean, it's not easy to come. Unless, did you get the Jones family helicopter down here?
0: No, not yet.
1: Okay.
0: Not yet. I'm going to be working on it, though.
1: All right. That's Rashawn Gary right here on the Rich Eisen Show. We're back for hour 3 in a second. Rich Eisen here. Running a small business means every hire matters. 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
1: Conversations involving AMC back in the day. The Wall celebrates its 100th episode coming up in a couple of Mondays from now. We'll talk about his current show and then, of course, my rousing victory in the one time I was on at midnight with him as host. I forgot who I was on. I think I was on with Saget.
2: Really?
1: Yeah.
3: All right, let me look.
1: You want to look up who I was on with?
3: Yeah.
1: I think so. When Hardwick was the host. I've been on it a couple times and won each time because I'm so damn good at that thing.
2: Ron Funches and Adam Savage.
1: Adam Savage.
2: In 2016.
1: Okay.
2: Did you do it twice?
1: I did.
3: Well, let me try to find the other one.
1: I did. Why do I think I did it with Saget?
2: Kevin Nealon. In 2017.
1: Oh, Hardwick was the host then, too, I think.
2: Yep.
1: I did it twice with him.
2: Yep.
1: All right. At any rate, we'll go down memory lane with Chris in a second. If you missed anything before, there's our podcast. There's our Disney Plus page. There's our YouTube channel. There's so much that we throw out at you on the socials as well. So we're going to get to my four downs on the Packers with Rashawn Gary having just left in a matter of moments. So one quarterback competition is settled in Minnesota. Another one is pending in Atlanta and then in Cleveland. It's definitely not settled.
2: No.
1: That is for sure. So both quarterbacks involved right now, Shador and Deshaun Watson, have commented. I have not heard these sound bites. Shador commenting on the ping-ponging back and forth between the ones and the twos.
4: I think that doesn't even faze me or get to me or I think about that at all. You know, I'm just thankful to be out able to practice, you know, so... Sometimes you got to sit back and reflect on why would I feel negative in this situation if last year was a total different situation. So I think about things that I'm thankful for in life and not that I really want. If you live in that want world, then you're going to always be searching.
1: I just love the way he handles himself. With the exception of that time when he was miming words and he was mouthing the words. Remember that? That was just weird.
2: Yeah, that was weird.
1: But, I mean, the son of Prime is not going to be taken bait. Could you imagine?
5: Not a chance.
1: Because certainly everybody's waiting for him to basically say, this is my job. I should have it.
5: Yes.
1: I did. Did you not see what I did in my time last year? I was the best one of them all. You know, everybody's waiting to just have him just twitch in the direction where it can be viewed as entitled and just jump down his throat, and he won't even give you a slight hint of that daylight.
5: Nope.
1: Ever. I am blessed. I am happy to just be here. I am just gonna just, why wouldn't I be happy to just even have the opportunity with the ones or the twos? But everybody knows he wants to be with the ones. Every quarterback wants to be with the ones. Every quarterback wants to be QB1. Nobody wants to just say, oh, I'm happy to just compete for the job. I'm just deep down, you're a control freak and you're a competition freak if you're a quarterback at any level, let alone the National Football League. Then you got Deshaun Watson, who used to be that QB1, and they're, I think the Browns are just going to give it one last shot to see him at QB1. And he's asked about the ping-ponging back and forth and the lack of consistency to be with the ones. Let's see how he handled it.
6: Yeah, I mean, it's very helpful. I think it's very helpful when you get to, you know, speak with the or play with the same guys, practice with the same guys, so you kind of build that trust and you build that, okay, this guy is coming out this way. Everyone is different. Everyone has different tendencies. Everyone has different ways of running routes and how explosive they are, you know, catch radius, you know, everything about that. So, it's obviously it's hard to go in back and forth and different guys, but, you know, you just try to, you know, learn as much as possible and try to trust it as much as possible until that opportunity comes.
1: I mean, that sounds like a veteran who doesn't have the same concerns.

0: Shador Sanders to sit here and go, yeah, it would be helpful to be with the ones. But he's in this situation. We don't need to go down the reasons why he's in this situation, but he's in it. And it makes sense that he is. And at the end of the day, I think it's going to be him. Unless Shador just so massively outperforms when it comes down to these games that we're about to see and in between them. $250,000. Pardon me, $250 million. $250 million yeah. have been invested. Fully guaranteed. We're almost through the end of the contract. It's just that simple. And as Albert Breer mentioned yesterday, him going somewhere else and looking like the Deshaun Watson of his first 4 years with Bill O'Brien and the Texans. You know, that guy once upon a time got kicked in the eye during a play against the Raiders and still completed it for a touchdown. A guy who in the first start of his career, I was in the building in Cincinnati. Who was it? Was it Tom Savage who got the start the year that he was drafted?
1: Tom Savage. Yep.
0: Bill O'Brien. We're going with Tom Savage. And then decides middle of the first game. Yep. Yeah, we're not doing that. And then they throw him out. In his first career start on Thursday Night Football, just a couple of days later, with such a ravaged offensive line already that they were using tight ends. They were trying to go with as many tight ends as possible to try and protect him. And it was a difficult offensive night, but he ran one in from midfield.
1: Yep. He won in overtime?
0: That guy in Cincinnati. I won't forget it that night. That guy, the Browns are hoping that guy still exists.
2: We all thought remember there was a time he and Mahomes were like neck and neck for that 2 year stretch.
0: Right? Well, Mahomes in that draft when the Chiefs traded up, we're sitting this was in Philadelphia in the Rocky Steps. I'm sitting on the set and the Chiefs trade up and I looked at Mayock. I'm like, is this Watson?
1: Oh, yeah.
2: Coming off the natty?
1: Oh, yeah.
0: It's Deshaun Watson.
1: We all thought
0: that. And people I think Mayock already got kind of a hint. Before that night, he kind of gave me a look like, I don't think so. And it was Mahomes. And I'm like, whoa.
1: Yeah.
0: And you remember the Saints then traded up?
1: And took a...
0: The lineman.
1: Oh, defensive lineman, I think. Yeah.
0: And then the Texans took him. Mm. That's, again, they're just, I think, just going to see if that guy still exists. But we'll see.
2: Because he was amazing.
0: But you heard both guys say, obviously, Shador's not even going to twitch in the direction of saying, I'd love consistency. That would be helpful for me. Because he has to basically, I don't know how long that's going to happen in his career, that he's always going to have to voice going with the flow because of the way he got drafted.
1: Yeah.
0: And Deshaun is the veteran, like, yeah, it would be helpful to be consistent with the ones, which is why Kevin O'Connell went ahead and said, Kyler, you're the guy. We're not ping-ponging back and forth. You're going to get as many reps. Mastery of the system. Got to go there. Right? And then there's Baker Mayfield in Tampa, mm-hmm. where he's now on team, let's get this right.
1: Five?
0: Five. Right?
1: Yeah.
0: Well, you go Cleveland, Carolina, yep. cup of coffee with the Rams, and now the Bucks. It's team four.
1: Four.
0: And so he was on a pod. Jarvis Landry and Leonard Fournette have a pod together. It's called Fourth and South, I believe it is. And Baker was the guest talking about this upcoming season. Mm-hmm. Hit it.
3: How good is a healthy Bucs team. Top five in the league. Like, it's just my kids.
4: Once you get in the dance, you don't know anything can happen.
3: Yeah.
4: And so it's top five. And a healthy Bucs team up front. If it's not one, it's top two.
3: Yeah.
4: Up front. Yeah. And defensive line, when they're healthy, we got depth now. And that's how the game's won.
3: Yeah.
4: In the trenches. But we got the skill guys, we got depth. And so if we can put the pieces together, you know, it's... roster on paper. We got what it takes, but if we can put it together, it's, yeah, it'll be a fun year.
0: Well, we got to get Tristan Wirfs, who's, we're seeing, I see video of him running around, and then obviously Vita Vea, the latest is that there's communication, but I don't think the holding's going to end anytime soon. But Baker's got that chip on his shoulder, and part of the reason why we bring all this up as well is coming full circle, talking about who's the quarterback in Cleveland. Whoever it is, better wake up dangerous on a particular day where somebody's already saying he will wake up dangerous.
5: Is there a team, our teams circled on the schedule this year?
4: First home game, week 2. Cleveland.
5: Okay. Okay.
4: About that action, boss.
5: About that action.
2: About that action. I mean, shout out to
0: the beach. You know, and then there's Stefanski, who's now in Atlanta, so he'll see him twice. I honestly thought when Jarvis Landry, by the way, Jarvis, great question, asked that of Baker, his answer was going to be, well, I've already said it, Atlanta.
2: Right.
0: Like, we got to get past them. Well, they got to get past us. I got something special for them, but he's still got Cleveland. Bonkin's gonna be. I wasn't even there.
2: Yeah, right.
0: What did I do?
2: No, taking shots.
0: What do you mean?
2: He'd probably be like, Mayfield,
0: yeah.
2: Baker.
0: Yeah, the ghost of Hugh Jackson, Baker? Still pissing Baker, Baker off. You know,
2: Jackson.
0: Remember, he wouldn't shake his hand.
2: Right. Yeah, he's still.
1: That was all very weird.
0: Oh, baby.
1: That was all strange.
0: Right. All right, my four downs on the Green Bay Packers. Hey. Ready? Hit it. Hit it, please.
6: Four downs with Rich.
7: Here we go. Why did you talk to me?
0: All right, here's my four downs on the Green Bay Packers. As we matriculate on these four downs, all right, we're getting to some playoff teams.
1: Man. I know.
0: You know what I'm saying? We're getting to these playoff teams, and we are getting to some teams that have Super Bowl aspirations as we're getting deeper and deeper down the draft order. That's how we're doing it from this past April. All right, here we go. First down.
6: First down.
0: What's the deal with Josh Jacobs? Is he going to get suspended? What's going on with him? And then you got Marshawn Lloyd. Can he stay healthy?
2: Yep.
0: All right. And so if Josh Jacobs isn't going to be the bell cow, or, you know, every now and then when he is the bell cow, he'll get hurt. Sometimes his availability has been in question. And then, you know, Marshawn Lloyd's availability has been in question. So the running back room right now, what's going on? That's a big first down right there for a team that loves to come out of the gate. How many times over the last couple of years has Matt LaFleur's first 15 scripted included a handoff to Josh Jacobs, touching it at least once, if not 8 times? In his first 15. So, what's the deal with Josh Jacobs is a crucial first down. Second down, everybody.
6: Second down.
0: So, Micah Parsons blows his knee out before Patrick Mahomes. And blows his knee out before an Achilles tear for George Kittle. And we're saying Mahomes come back week 1. And we're saying Kittle's going to come back week 1. Daniel Jones come back week 1. And Micah's going to start on pup.
1: Week 6 so at earliest.
0: Second down is, when does Micah return and what does he look like? Mm-hmm. Are we going to see some ramping up from him? Are we going to have the dreaded, I mean, is this going to be the second year in a row where he starts a Green Bay season for himself on a snap count? Is that where we're going to go? Or is he just going to come out and look like the Micah that, and back up the words that he had on his pod at Fanatics Fest with Myles Garrett, where he's like saying, I got a 20 sack season in me, you know? I'd love it for Green Bay. Certainly since Rashawn Gary was sitting here as a member of the Dallas Cowboys just about 20 minutes ago. Third down.
6: Third down.
0: Okay, so where's Dontavian Wicks now?
1: Philly.
0: Where's Romeo Doubs now?
1: New England.
0: Okay. Third down, time for the golden hour.
1: Oh.
0: That's it. I mean, you got Christian Watson, whose availability is sometimes in question.
1: Yeah.
0: Jaden Reed.
1: Jaden Reed.
0: It was really good. If he's healthy. Tucker Kraft coming off of a knee injury of his own.
8: Yep.
0: Matthew Golden came up with, I think, his best performance in play of the year in the playoff loss to the Bears. Like, it's time for the Golden Hour. It's time for him to step up and contribute weeks 1 through 18. Is that fair? Totally. Because, again, I hate to say this, but you look at the other wide receivers in Green Bay and you're like, who's going to come to the fore? And every year the Packers are like, everybody.
8: Doesn't matter.
0: Everybody yeah, does, right?
8: Everybody catches passes.
0: Right? So it's like the old saw. Who's catching the ball for fill in the blank of the Packers quarterback who's generationally terrific? But I think Matthew Golden's, your two's pretty big for him. You know, and obviously Jeff Hafley's not there as the DC. And, you know, those are all things that go together in terms of the fourth down.
9: Fourth down.
0: Will the postseason doldrums end? Because I think we're assuming the Packers are a playoff team. I think that's you can't say a safe assumption because you never know. But I think it's a wise assumption. Even though we all know what assuming does.
8: Yeah.
0: And I listen, the Cowboy fan giving me the look of, I don't know. Okay. They've got a good roster. They've got a good coach.
8: True.
0: Okay. They've got a terrific young quarterback. And there's a lot of ifs and buts and candies and nuts. But I did look this up. You remember Jordan Love arrived early all of a sudden, made the playoffs, won a playoff game.
8: Did.
0: Okay. And then lost in the divisional round, I believe, to Brock Purdy, if I'm not mistaken.
8: Yeah, that bad Farvian-like pick.
0: Right, at the end.
8: That game.
0: And that was the year that the Packers arrived earlier than expected, and it was terrific.
8: Yep.
0: After that loss to end their postseason, they've been one and done in the last two postseasons. Do you know the last time the Green Bay Packers organization had a three-game postseason losing streak? I looked it up. It's never happened.
8: Never, right. Mm. Yeah, I can't think of one.
0: It's wow. Never happened.
8: Wow.
0: So, Packers fans are not used to seeing what they're seeing in the postseason. And in this day and age where if you don't win in the postseason, all you got to do is look at, say, the Steelers fan base. Right?
8: Right.
0: So, these are all fascinating questions for a team that can put it all together and win the division and go on a run and wind up in SoFi. I mean, crazier things have happened for the Super Bowl. Or these questions come home to roost and we're talking about it again. Those are my four downs for the Green Bay Packers. Am I missing anything, gents? Over there, I'm sure we can get deep in the weeds about who the depth charts and tight ends. If Tucker Kraft isn't the guy because he's still a little banged up, or
2: he was really looking
0: offensive like line play. I mean,
8: LaFleur hot seat.
0: I don't think so.
8: Yeah, it was.
0: I understand what it was
8: simmering at the end of last year,
0: but they went ahead and
8: I get it,
0: did it. But that's why, because again, Jordan Love lost. Has lost three playoff games in a row. And this team has. I looked it up. Like, when's that ever happened? It hasn't. 844-204-RICH. 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
4: Lead with your left hand, like, yes, that's your guiding.
5: Look at you.
4: And I never pitched again, but.
6: Chris Hardwick's a Dodger Stadium throwing career was one.
4: We're going to the Dodger game. I'm taking my mom to the Dodger game tonight.
6: Is that right?
4: Yes.
5: Look at you.
4: I know. Well, I adore her, and she's like, she's the biggest Dodger fan. And I had NBC's invited me out to go, and I was like, I'll go if I can bring my mom. And they're like, absolutely. So I'm taking my mom.
6: That's fantastic. Yeah. Chris Hardwick is here. The radio audience has just returned. The Wall is celebrating its 100th episode on Monday, August 24th. Every single Monday is where you can catch a new episode of The Wall. It streams the next day on Peacock. Chris Hardwick is here. Have you had any interaction with LeBron James whatsoever as the executive producer?
4: Yeah, initially when we first started doing the show, we did some press stuff together, and he was so nice. And when we met, I brought my mom.
6: Nice.
4: And of course I'd lead the same way that I led your show with, like, listen, of course I know who you are, but I don't know anything about sports. Mm-hmm. But then, of course, my mom, when I introduced my mom, she was like throwing out stats from his whole career back to college. And he was so gracious and kind to her. But I think one of the first things he said to me was like, hey, singled out. Like, he remembered that I worked at MTV. I was like, oh my God, that's crazy that you remember that.
6: Dude, I mean, LeBron, I mean, I'm just trying to put dates and times and birth dates together. Singled out for him. He must have been like a kid, teenager or something.
4: I don't know. In Ohio. I'm 94 years old.
6: When was singled out exactly?
4: It was in the 1900s.
5: No, late 80s, early 90s.
4: No.
6: You don't know why. Great. I did. I just did because it is available for streaming. You can stream it.
5: Great.
6: And I watched Hall & Oates Unplugged, and it was one of the best half hours I've spent watching something in a long time.
4: I find out my friends, because I've been friends with all of the state cast and, you know, Reno, and so Tom Lennon, Carrie Kinney, you know, Ken Marino, Mike Black, all those, the whole, and I found Carrie just told me a couple weeks ago that they were all at the Nirvana Unplugged taping, and that you can kind of hear them in the background. I'm like, it's literally the defining, like, one of the most important musical events of Gen X was the Nirvana Unplugged. And that whole series, a shout out to Alex Coletti, who was a producer at MTV, who created Unplugged.
6: It's great. Yeah, I mean, McCartney did it. Clapton did it.
5: I was at Pearl Jam.
6: Why did they?
4: Oh, you were? How was that? That must have been amazing.
5: Pearl Jam was amazing.
6: How to be?
5: Yeah.
6: But why did they stop? Why did they stop doing it?
5: Yeah.
6: Like, you could do it today. Up. You could still do. I don't know.
4: I mean, think people still do it. So, well, now there's social media. There wasn't social media. Right. Like, back in the old days, if you wanted to see something, you had to go and find it. It didn't just exist in your pocket at all times.
6: Or find it on a plane.
4: Or find it on Wi-Fi.
6: Like
4: a plane.
6: I did. You know, like that. That is. But, you know, singled out is. The fact that LeBron threw that at you.
4: I know. That totally blew me away. I was like, oh my God, that's amazing that he knew that. Yeah, so he was super, super nice. And it's just a really sweet, wonderful show to get to do. And I've gotten to do a lot of different shows in the past, you know, 30 years or whatever. And I'm sure we cannot not mention that you are an At Midnight champion.
6: I think a two-time champion.
4: That's pretty great.
6: I mean,
4: great.
6: Ron Funches got a piece of it, I think, when I was on.
4: Funches is so funny.
6: You said, who else?
4: Kevin Nealon, I think, was on maybe Kevin when Nealon you were on. Who's also a genius. Yeah.
6: That was fun. Listen, I did stand-up comedy in college.
4: Yeah.
6: So to be on a show where the writers are so talented and they're sitting in the back beforehand and they're walking you through what the questions are, and here are some suggested answers. You can use them, you cannot use them. It was just a tip of the cap to comedy and comedians and the ability to deliver a line and be able to play off each other. It was just a blast.
4: It was kind of my nerdy dream show. It was basically just like making dumb jokes with your friends and people. And also people that were going to be your friends because you all connected.

0: it just had such a friendly vibe. And we were just making fun of, just basically like making fart jokes about the internet. Like, it was the best. It was so much my soul was that show, and getting to riff with people. And again, it worked because we had amazing comedians on the show. There was an incredible staff on the show,
1: amazing.
0: The writers, the social media team, like everyone. It was just like a perfect ecosystem of talented people.
1: Who was the, listen, and it is also a platform for up and coming comedians,
0: yeah,
1: or people that you might not have heard of and go, wait a minute, I need to find out,
0: yeah,
1: more about this.
0: Like Ron Funches, who was amazing. Yeah,
1: for sure. Who was the most famous one that came on that was outstanding at it?
0: The person, like someone who ended up becoming famous or someone who was famous at the time?
1: Either one.
0: Go. So like the first time Tiffany Haddish came on, she destroyed every time she was on.
1: Mm-hmm.
0: And I remember saying to her, like after like the second or third time she was on, I was like, I'm so grateful that you're coming on the show, because at a certain point you're going to be too famous to come on the show. Nikki Glaser was another person who like right out of the, yep, gate just destroyed. We had so many great, like I said, Ron Funches, Kyle Kinane, you know, just like so many comedy superstars now.
1: Mm-hmm.
0: You could see on At Midnight, they just crushed. And that was really fun as a comedy nerd to just be a part of it. Like just to be hosting and also an audience member, a front row seat for this really fun, you know, exploration of comedy where you're not burning through your material,
1: mm-hmm,
0: which is really important for comedians.
1: No, for sure.
0: And
1: sure,
0: and being able to use it as a credit, you know, that was important to me. Like I used to do the Chelsea Lately all the time,
1: mm-hmm,
0: and it really helped on the road. You could use it as a credit. It would help you sell tickets. And so I knew that had value, and that was really important to me. And I love that people were able to use that to help their ticket sales.
1: You're talking bad. I wasn't much of a, you know, a zombie show guy. So
0: right.
1: I didn't really do Talking Dead.
0: Yeah.
2: It was awesome.
1: I know it was. Trust me. I know. But the Talking Bad stuff, I was all over.
0: You have the same Gus Fring poster in your green room that I have.
1: Well, I'm telling you, Vince Gilligan, as I told you before, the first ever in-studio guest in the history of this show back when we launched in 2014.
0: And literally one of the nicest people in the world.
1: Was Vince Gilligan.
0: Yeah.
1: And the reason why, it's because, I know you've already professed to not know much about sports. You know more than Vince Gilligan. And, you know, and he would admit that. And I saw him in a, as I was flying out to Tampa Bay for a Thursday night football game to host for NFL Network at the very tail end of Breaking Bad. I knew who he was. He had no idea who I was. I went up and I fanboyed him.
0: Yep.
1: And I stopped him. And I had a great conversation with him. And I'm like, I've got a podcast. I'd love to have you on. And he's like, well, I don't know much football. I'm like, don't worry about it. We're not going to talk football. We're just going to talk about Breaking Bad.
0: Yeah.
1: He's like, and he gave me his information. I reached out. He said yes. And the time that he said yes was the week after Breaking Bad finished.
0: Oh, wow.
1: So I got to have an exit interview with him.
0: Oh, my gosh. That's amazing.
1: He was so generous, Chris.
0: Oh, I know. He's the best.
1: So generous. So then when it was time to have him, you know, for this show to start, I reached out to him. And he left the writer's room he's like, my new show, it's about Saul Goodman.
0: Yeah.
1: He left the Better Call Saul writer's room before that launch to come here. And he brought every Breaking Bad item that you see here, he brought.
0: He's the sweetest man and so unbelievably talented and such a gift to television. When you look, when you go back and you see like,
1: yeah,
0: you know, he was a writer on X-Files, but then kind of ended up, I think, executive producing the show,
1: yeah,
0: and then went from X-Files, which my wife and I still watch,
1: right,
0: X-Files. And then, you know, of course, Breaking Bad, Better Call Saul, Pluribus. It was like, he would be the first person to say like, oh, I don't know, you know, we're just all trying to figure it out. It's like, dude, you're literally one of the most talented writers, showrunners in the history of television.
1: Sweetheart and totally unassuming. And clearly, there's a dark side in there. Because seriously, how do you come up with all of this stuff and green light it and have a writer's room to basically create more of it?
0: Yeah.
1: And then these characters that are all flawed, but it's also, you know, a window into maybe our souls as people.
0: But Breaking Bad is like the perfect show. It's like a perfect 5-season arc. It has a perfect, you know, because he would just say like, look, I just wanted to explore what would happen if like, what was it that he said, like, Mr. Chips becomes Scarface.
1: Yes.
0: You know, where it's like, and you go, yeah, that's exactly what it is. And then you start really unpacking Walter White and you're like, oh my gosh, Was he always this? Was this underneath, or did this manifest as a result of the condition that he had based on?

0: you know, his fight for survival in his last remaining time or whatever. But I always think that every episode of that show is like a stressful math problem that has to be solved. And not only do they solve it, but they solve it in a way where you're like, yeah, I guess that they need a big magnet. I guess that's how they got out of that. And it, even though on paper it might seem kind of far-fetched, it doesn't play that way. It's one of the most grounded, incredible, like Breaking Bad is, and Saul, you know?
1: Yes, right. It is perfect. And I'm trying to, as you're describing it, Walter White, watching Bryan Cranston as Walter White, the only character where I would root for and then alternately root against,
0: yeah,
1: in the same hour of television or the same scene of an hour of television, was maybe Tony Soprano.
0: Right.
1: Where you're watching a show and you're just like, this is a real rat SOB. And,
0: well, yeah.
1: Or like, you go SOB, like I'm rooting for you. And it would toy with you. You're like, you'd sit there and you'd think to yourself, is this a window into the way I'm thinking and the way I go about business? Like, what if this did happen to me? What would I do to try and leave a legacy or anything?
0: Well, sure, yeah, but you kind of look at, like, in television, I just keep saying the 1900s, but in the inside of the, in the older media era, the protagonist always had to be a kind of a little more one-dimensional, like, they're the good guy. And then in the early 2000s, you know, we start seeing, you know, Walter White, we see Tony Soprano, we see Don Draper, we see all these deeply flawed protagonists that are sort of like, oh yes, everyone's flawed, you know, these guys are a little more deeply flawed, but, you know, but that type of protagonist is a really interesting, and even on Walking Dead, where you start to, you know, you go, okay, well, we're rooting for these characters because we know them, but if you were in a different survivor group, they would seem like total villains to you, you know? Mm-hmm. So it's like, where do you place your loyalty and how do you, like, what is protagonism in terms of, like, you know, our pop culture heroes? So it is interesting that you say that. Yeah, Walter White is like, oh, do you root for him or do you not? Or like, what do you, yeah, what's the thing?
1: I mean, what's your favorite scene from Breaking Bad?
0: Oh my, well, my favorite, so there are a lot of incredible scenes in terms of like acting and in terms of the impact, like insane impact scenes, like, you know, well, I don't want to give anything away, but
1: oh, I mean,
0: but like the Hank, you know, the character of Hank, yes, or like finding Leaves of Grass, just like these moments. But one of the things that I think Vince was and the team was so flawless at was something could have occurred like three seasons ago that just seemed like a relatively nonchalant, like not even a thing, mm-hmm, that ultimately would have a massive payoff like a couple of seasons later. So it was, they were so expert at tying things together in ways that were so satisfying. Or even just like the recurring bear in the swimming pool and then how that ends up paying off and the domino effect of how it gets to that, yep, with what happens with a certain character and her father, and so
1: it, we've had Cranston here talking about that scene, about him again. We go back and forth about spoiler alerts and anything like that. We're talking about stuff that's 10 years old, yeah, in a way. But we talked with Cranston about the scene where I believe it's Kristen Ritter,
0: mm-hmm,
1: where she
0: was amazing on the show.
1: Where,
0: yeah,
1: she needs medical attention.
0: Yes,
1: and he lets
0: he's
1: her
0: standing
1: go
0: in the
1: because,
0: room
1: because she can rat him out.
0: Well, and also, she's pulling Jesse away.
1: Correct.
0: And so it's like, that was, I think that might have been one of the first moments where you're like, oh,
1: well,
0: he's really
1: over the line. Yes, sir.
0: And this is like that, where you see like pure selfishness on his part.
1: The scene in the garage with Hank, where Hank's got him, and, you know, he closes the garage on Walter to basically say, we're going to have this thing out right now. Where you're busted, I see you, and I don't care about family anymore. And that's the tread lightly line that, mm-hmm, that leads to that. That's the one for me.
0: Yeah,
1: I'll never forget that one when he said. I think that might have been a season finale too, where he's like, "I think your best course, if you think I'm capable of doing this, is to tread lightly." I'm like, that is
0: those little lines it, like man. That, or when he's talking to Skyler and he's talking about the danger that knocks on the door, and he's like, "I'm the one who knocks," and you're seeing this character who for so much of his life has felt so powerless, mm-hmm, and he's finally like, of course, going way over the line with it, but that's him saying, you know, I am now the danger, you know, and so this just makes me

0: wish that you had been on Talking Bad.
1: Well, I wanted to be on that in the worst way. I just didn't know. I don't know if my career was at a certain point. I don't know. But I watched it. I'm like, I would kill.
0: But I also love that, like...
1: I loved it. I loved every second.
0: I guess you and I would be considered, like, now old school podcasters. You know what I mean? Like,
1: hey, man, the fact that you and I are still doing something. I mean,
0: isn't it nice?
1: It is great. I'm blessed every day.
0: I really appreciate that you do what you do. And, I'm glad that we've been able to be pals for so long.
1: Right back at you. And, you know, obviously Saul, too. On top of it, we had Odenkirk here the other day. Talking about some of the old days and how he basically hadn't seen Breaking Bad when he got hired.
0: Yeah.
1: The point where Cranston called him out in a table read. He's like, you haven't seen this show, have you? And he's like, no, I haven't. You know, and then he studied up. And now look at what that show too on top of it.
0: But also, like, going back to Vince is like having, and also the casting for these shows, of having the eye. When you look at the number of people with strong comedy backgrounds.
1: Bill Burr.
0: Bill Odenkirk, you know, Cranston was on Malcolm in the Middle. He had primarily done sitcoms.
1: Right.
0: You know, and so you see all these characters who are comedians, LaBelle Crawford, like all these different characters who are comedians who then play dramatic roles. And then you kind of go like, oh, that's really interesting. A comedian has a certain depth or something that allows them to play really amazing dramatic characters or villainous characters, or, you know, so it is, you see a recurrence of that across the Vince verse.
1: Cause there are times where there's just laugh out loud, funny stuff.
0: Yeah.
1: I mean, it is.
0: He's trying to get the pizza and the pizza goes up on I mean, it's like those.
1: Well, apparently that was one take. Like, apparently that he did that and there, he had no idea he was going to get the pizza on the roof. And they're like, let's use that. Unbelievable. This has been a blast, man. The Wall celebrating its 100th episode coming up on Monday, August 24th. Every single Monday, you can catch a new episode at 10 p.m. Eastern on NBC, currently in season 6. It is executive produced by LeBron James, a big Singled Out fan.
0: We're learning. That's what we learned. That was the big time. That was my sport. I actually contributed something sportsy to the show that you didn't know, some sports trivia.
1: There you go. And then your mom, thank goodness, she's just like, why did you pass that one up in the Eastern Conference Finals, man? I'm taking that shot.
0: I don't know.
1: Do that. Have fun with your mom tonight at Dodger Stadium.
0: Yeah. I really appreciate that. Do you mind? I have another comedy special coming out in October. Do you mind if I plug it?
1: Please go.
0: It's called The Middle Ages. And it's going to come out on 800-pound gorilla. And it was really fun. And it comes out in October.
1: Okay.
0: So
1: 800-pound gorilla. Patton Oswalt, I think he's got something that's on there.
0: Oh, that's amazing.
1: I think so. I might be just saying the wrong stuff, just being name droppy, which I've got to get out of that habit. It's pretty terrible.
0: But this is the tapestry of your life, though. Like, that's not unreasonable for you to say that. You have guests on your show. You have people that you know. That's your life. That's not.
1: It was Patton Oswalt, right?
2: Yeah, you're right.
1: Okay, yep. Very good.
2: Look at you.
1: And look at me. my life tapestry right in front of everybody. Chris Hardwick, everybody. At Hardwick on Instagram for those who wish to follow on such
0: platforms. Thanks, everyone.
1: That's Chris Hardwick, everybody. Back to wrap.
0: Thank you.
1: It's Rich Eisen for Pella Windows and Doors. 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
10: Yes.
0: Hey. Yeah. I told you. Yeah. You and your dad just bought it from Bob Iger, right? They just flipped it.
10: 100%.
0: They just had it flipped to them, and they just
10: 12.1?
0: Flipped it.
10: 22 billion dollars.
0: The Lakers are like a spec house now, huh? Just keep flipping it.
10: It's crazy, man. It's madness. Crypto. I was having a good day, you know? And then I go on Twitter. My phone is blowing up.
0: Yeah.
10: Because obviously everyone thinks when something in the Lakers happens, they have to hit Shea to get his input.
11: Well, you're still vocal.
0: Why not?
11: I mean,

0: No, I am great, but it is.
1: You always have an opinion. That's the one of your many terrific attributes.
0: You're the first person to tell me that.
1: Who the hell? By the way, why do you have an undertow amount of water in a bottle next to you? What the hell?
0: Because I am I am completely miserable. I'm getting back into my fitness goal.
1: Shape?
0: Yeah, like, dude. And it is, but I just think about how sexy I'm going to be.
1: There you go.
0: And then I'm all right.
1: You just.
0: From a thirst trap.
1: If you're going to share a screen with Gerard Butler again, you got to be drinking a lot of that water.
0: Listen, man, Gerard, he better be prepared to be in Den of Thieves 7 and 8.
1: Okay.
0: I need him locked in for the rest of his life. Because my goal is, if I can get, well, my dad is writing last Friday. My whole goal was like, if I get to 4 before my dad could have a 4, I'd be happy. But like now I got to get to 5.
1: When's last Friday coming?
0: You know, he'd be writing. I don't know, man. A lot of things happen. We lost a lot of people from the original cast, so stories have to bend and twist now, you know? Okay. So it's in progress.
1: How was the Idiots premiere? How was that?
0: Oh, I crushed. TJ would probably throw a little salt.
1: Or in the film?
0: Oh, in the film. Crushed. Got laughs. What I love is I got different laughs than I got at Sundance, which means that when people rewatch, they're going to pick up on new things every time. And 90 minutes, super rewatchable. It is a great time. And I will go out on a limb, and this is just off the top of my head. I'm sure the list is prestigious, but we will have the best comedy of the year.
1: And it premieres when? What's the premiere date?
0: Oh, my God.
1: There it is on the shirt. Oh, 8/28/26?
0: August 28th.
2: Why were you about to say I'd throw some salt in it?
0: Because, like, that's how we communicate. It's our love language.
2: Yeah, but not when it comes to your work. Like, I came in the next day because I was up all night.
0: Dang, you got a Cowboys beanie on?
2: Yeah, man. We had Rashawn Gary was here.
0: Oh, all right. Okay.
2: We had a fantasy draft that I missed out on because, you know, we were in the lobby, chopping it up. So Rich was getting on the nerves.
0: Why y'all leave him out?
1: Listen, there's not enough.
2: No, I was in. Rich was mad that I didn't do the draft, but I was chopping it up with you in the lobby.
1: There's not enough time. To get into it, because the end of the show is near, and the Lakers have just been sold again.
0: I guess
1: we'll leave tomorrow with a. Yeah. Hey. Oh, Del Tufo bought it.
2: I bought him.
0: That's right.
1: Yeah, there you go.
0: I will say this.
1: There you go.
0: Every ring is a Mickey Mouse ring now, baby. Oh, man. Well,
1: Bob Iger certainly knows how to run things. That's for damn sure.
0: Yeah, but it just feels like we're evil money now.
1: No, stop it. You're the Los Angeles Lakers. We're back to wrap on the Disney Plus.
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13: 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With Kyle Wallace, here's Ben Brust.
20: It is a great day to be alive on this Wednesday. 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I think Wooly is hanging out for a little bit until the Brewers game.
19: We haven't talked to Wooly in months.
20: What's up, Wooly?
21: Hey, guys. How's it going?
19: You found a lady yet?
21: I'm not ready. Hold on. What do you mean, have I found a lady yet?
19: Partner, whatever you want to call
21: it. Why is this the only thing?
22: What? That's the only thing that matters.
21: Okay.
19: I didn't ask, Wooly. I respect you.
22: No, I'm curious about it. The summer's almost over. Hot girl summer's almost over.
20: Cuffing season.
22: It's about to be cuffing season. I hope you laid the groundwork for cuffing season now, so when they go into their Rolodex of guys they want to be cuffed up by.
20: He doesn't have to answer. We're just going to put that in his mind and let him do him.
22: No answer is all I need to know. If you plead the fifth, you're guilty. Guilty.
20: All right, that's Kyle
21: Wallace.
20: Okay,
21: I appreciate you guys being so interested.
20: Don't say you guys.
21: I find it. Okay.

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1: 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Now I gotta see a picture of this beautiful thing.
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3: So excited for the guy.
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3: Okay? 6 weeks.
2: He said a couple weeks.
3: Yo, he said 6 weeks.
2: Any weeks is good.
3: You need to wipe her up.
2: Slow down.
3: Wipe her
2: again,
3: up.
2: Again, you're telling people how to live.
3: No, because
2: you
3: listen.
2: Tell C-Cat how to live. Tell everybody how to live. You tell me how to parent.
3: I know his backstory.
2: You know, you tell everyone what they're supposed to do. Maybe you need to worry about your damn self.
3: Well, I mean, some people need help parenting. Some people need help with relationships, and I'm here for it all.
2: Well, I mean, maybe I do need help parenting. For real, for real.
3: You asking me?
2: I don't know if I'm asking you. I'm probably more asking the K&B fam at the Carbis Talk and Text Line.
3: I'm part of the family.
2: I know you are, but I value their opinion a lot more than yours when it comes to this situation. Mm-hmm. My daughter is a liar, and I'm doomed.
3: Oh, wow. That's crazy. You just called a two-year-old a liar?
2: 2.5-year-old.
3: That's crazy.
2: But it. You don't know if she is a liar or not. So, like, it could be factual.
3: I hope a 2.5-year-old isn't a liar. If a father is calling a 2.5-year-old a liar, that is a little
2: not
3: creepy.
2: Just myself, but my wife.
3: Okay,
2: we said she's a liar.
3: Okay, so now what y'all? Now don't do my poor girl like that. What
2: you're,
3: she do?
2: You're,
3: yeah, because when y'all was being mean to her during potty training, I had to get on y'all behind, and now y'all both calling her liar. Y'all ain't gonna do my little Isla like that.
2: Isla, thank you very much. So we talked about this a couple months ago. The potty training fiasco. You thought I was being too tough and whatnot, and
3: you were.
2: We went poopy on the potty. We played the video. She was all excited, and. The video was just audio, by the way. That'd be weird. And there was a regression, a hard regression, the wrong way. For 2 months, it was like pee-pee on the potty, but poopy in the pantsies.
3: Yeah.
2: So we've done all these different things. Oh, you got it?
3: That caught me off guard. I thought my computer was... Oh, look at Ben Bruss being a dad. I pooped. So you poopy, and
2: nah,
3: she hasn't.
2: I didn't. That's what I said to her when she did.
3: Oh, and
2: like
3: she
2: said, I pooped.
3: She hasn't pooped since.
2: So while I was here in Wisconsin, my wife last week was in St. Louis with my mother-in-law, who was determined. She created a whole song. We're like, we're gonna get this right. So she didn't go poopy on the potty that whole week. She comes back and she goes to daycare Monday, and daycare and at home, we each have figured out ways to incentivize her, whether you believe in bribing or not, that's not what we're here for. It was you get a sucker, I said I'll take you out for ice cream, etc. Right? You poop on the potty, you get these things. So on Monday, my wife picked her up and they came home. She went poopy on the potty at daycare.
3: Wow.
2: She had a sucker, the whole thing.
3: Look at that champion. Okay, it sounds like a golden child to me.
2: Right?
3: How's
2: she
3: alive?
2: Regression. She's getting close to 2.5. It's like, it's all right. Like, she's not 18. Poop her pants. She's 2.5. It's fine.
3: Are they not supposed to poop their pants at 2.5?
2: No, they can't. That's what I'm saying. Like, it's fine. Oh, like, yeah. She's still, like, developing.
3: Yeah,
2: like,
3: kindergarten's the problem. You can't
2: be pooping. Yeah, you can't do that in school. Yeah. You can't embarrass the brush name. Like
3: yeah, get made fun of.
2: Last night, after I picked her up from daycare, which was a disaster, I get there and I say, she goes, that's my dad. Where's mommy?
3: Oh, wow.
2: Yeah, well, she spent a lot of time with her. There's ebbs and flows. But then she was hiding under the trampoline. So I had to do the whole, like, 2.5, like, year old screaming. Like, you know, I don't care. Like, I'm, you know, you're not listening. It's time to go. Like, I got to pick you. We got to get home. We get home, though.
3: Yeah.
2: And then she tells both of us that she went poopy on the potty again.
3: Oh, look at her. What
2: and
3: a winner.
2: She said, you know what she said?
3: What she said?
2: I got another sucker.
3: Ooh, she collected them.
2: She's collecting them.
3: Look at her.
2: Were like, huh. I feel like if I picked her up, despite the chaos it was to get her out of there at daycare, that our in-home daycare person would have told me that it's 2 days in a row because we'd be able to be like, high five, you know, and that would help get her out of there.
3: Oh, so you second-guessing your child.
2: Hell yeah.
3: Oh,
2: after the 2 months of you know, pooping in the pants, yes.
3: Where's the trust?
2: We text, and she said, oh, no, she did not go poopy on the potty.
3: Oh, no.
2: So that's a lie. Is that not a lie?

0: She looked at us in the eyes and said, I went poopy on the potty today and got a sucker. She didn't get a sucker, and she didn't go poopy on the potty.
1: That is a little interesting.
0: Don't you be booing back there.
1: It's a little, you know, it's a little fable, little story.
0: Let's fast forward
1: uh-huh.
0: to this morning at 9 o'clock. I receive a text message screenshot from my wife.
1: Mm-hmm.
0: Daycare reaches out and says, Isla said that she went poopy on the potty last night and that she got a sucker. And we said, oh, hell. She's lying again.
1: Ooh.
0: That's two in a row. She didn't poop last night with us. She's a liar.
1: Well,
0: now you understand why we're calling her a liar?
1: I wouldn't call her a liar. I will call her a brust.
0: By the way, by the way,
1: I will call her a brust.
0: Whoa, what?
1: I will call her a brust.
0: Explain.
1: I wouldn't be surprised. I mean, you shouldn't be surprised. You're the same guy that gets on this mic every single day who tells these stories and creates these narratives to try to throw the intern KB fam against me while telling lies. So I don't know why the guy who does it every single day on the radio is surprised that his daughter may have picked up on that negative trait that you have. She couldn't avoid it.
0: So it's my fault.
1: Yeah, she's a brush. She can't help it. She got a little bit of, it feel good to get a sucker, and then all of a sudden she want to tell lies to everybody to try to get more suckers.
0: The crazy part is, it's not just us, it's daycare.
1: Yeah, well, because
0: she's working both of us.
1: Well, her father is a manipulator, so is the daughter.
0: Whoa!
1: I mean, I'm just saying, it just seems to me that the genes got passed out where your daughter is manipulating the daycare, manipulating you. Shout out to her for having the intelligence to be able to manipulate folks when she knows, well, this is two different people, two different places. I'm going to try to get as many suckers as possible. I'm going to try to get as
0: but
1: much love as possible.
0: But she's only got one, and she lied about getting them
1: Maybe
0: twice.
1: She liked the positive reinforcement.
0: We did do the positive reinforcement.
1: Yeah,
0: you were celebrating
1: that.
0: The crap out of it. No pun intended.
1: Again, you lie at Are You Smarter Than Ben Bruss? We have that documented. You lie when it just comes to just overall stories that you tell about me as well on air. That be completely
0: false.
1: Yeah, it is about me. And you just make up stuff. So I'm not surprised that your daughter is starting early and starting young, making up stuff. You know, if we ask Big John, your dad, I'm sure he would say, oh yeah, Ben used to tell stories all the time.
0: Yeah, I don't know about that. I was a great kid. I'm going to circle back with my dad about that.
1: Are you saying your daughter's not a great kid?
0: No, she's
1: not. That's great. CK, you catch that? You catch that?
0: Yeah.
1: He just called his 2.5-year-old daughter not a great kid. All because she told a little lie about...
0: She's not old enough to be manipulating us like that.
1: Yeah, well, I tell
0: That's
1: you.
0: Crazy.
1: Some people...
0: But my main worry is this the rest of my life? Like, that's the question I wanted to know, is 800-990-3776. If they're lying at 2.5... Hmm. Are they going to be lying forever? I actually might put this on my wife.
1: Now,
0: are you going to tell me to be careful?
1: Well, no, I ain't going to tell you to be careful. I can't tell. I'm not going to tell nobody how they live their life. But
0: guess who was sneaking out of the house to go party with the friends in high school?
1: Oh, wow. This is the problem with Ben. This is the key. This is why I think it's you. It's because Ben Bruss will try to turn anything on anybody to avoid any type of accountability.
0: That's lying to the parents.
1: I mean, it's lying to the parents, but she ain't sneaking. She ain't sneaking nowhere. She's just telling lies about manipulating and getting suckers. Yo, your wife didn't get suckers for sneaking out the house. She had fun. I don't know what she was doing.
0: Me either.
1: But Ben, the thing is that what you do is, and I'm sure C-Cat, our producer, he's learned over the time, Ben will say or do whatever he needs to do in order to get what he wants. Like, Ben is all about, like, I need to get this, so I'm going to do or say what I need. And your daughter just learned it from you. Kids are impressionable, Ben. And whatever, maybe, does your daughter ever watch the show?
0: No.
1: Are you sure?
0: Has
1: she watched the show?
0: When she was like a one-year-old, like.
1: So has she been in front of the TV watching her dad spew these lies on a day-to-day basis?
2: Impressionable. Yeah.
1: See, the problem is, you know, I'm black. So when she see me, she don't see dad. So she don't, you know, she just, you know, she probably like.
0: What does this have to do with that?
2: Doesn't see color.
1: No, she might. She might have gotten confused because, you know, when kids are young, said, that look like daddy, but that also kind of look like daddy, too. Kids get confused. I'm just saying.
0: She's not confused. I think she knows what I look like in comparison to you.
1: That's what
0: Do
1: I'm
0: I
1: saying.
0: Do I look like I have dreads?
1: Do I look black? I'm just saying. If I was a white guy with hair like yours and she was like, is that dad or is that dad? She would hear all the great things I say and she wouldn't be a liar. Now she's a liar because of you.
0: Okay.
2: I don't know
0: what point he was trying to make there.
1: I'm trying to make the point is, I don't know why you're wondering and why your daughter is telling these lies. She is Ben Bruss' daughter, 100%. Listen, even if she didn't look like you, the fact that she does all these different things and picks up these traits from you, she's a liar. But is this normal? It's like,
0: as a father of two girls outnumbered 3-1, Adam chimes in, welcome to the rest of your life, buddy, on the Carbless Talk and Text Line. So, yeah, I mean, it's just one. We're man-to-man. Or, no, we're zone defense right now. It will be man-to-man, you know, come December.
1: I ain't going to be man-to-man with 3-on-1.
0: Meaning, I'm saying man-to-man when there's two kids and two parents. We can play zone right now 2-on-1.
1: It's funny. So how long do you think this little man-to-man going to last? You realize
0: well,
1: it's going to be a time.
0: I mean, I'm going to spend time with the baby probably like at night because I'm like more of the night person. But, I mean, it's going to be me and this liar.
2: So if your teammate...
0: Me and this liar are going to get to know each other very well.
1: Yeah, she ain't going to be drinking milk for you. The new baby ain't going to be drinking milk for you. She's going to be just have you just twirled around her thumb, lying to you left and right.
2: So, Ben, like, if your teammate in this man-to-man defense situation misses her assignment on a play, is it on you to keep everybody accountable?
0: Oh, it's always on me, C-Cat. Yeah. Oh, you know that.
2: Is that an us failed or that's your man? Where are you going? Why'd you leave the paint?
0: You know, as Kyle had said, I maybe internally at the family been trying to paint the picture that my daughter is a lot like my wife.
1: Okay. Nah, she ain't.
0: I think Kyle is trying to make the light bulb flash in front of my face that it is me.
1: That's a brush.
0: I'm the problem.
1: It is. Her last name is Brush. You are the problem. Ben, you just said that you guys are playing man-to-man. When your wife eventually pulls a LeBron and joins the super team and leaves you, What is your plan? Because like, it's gonna happen.
0: Now you're fast forwarding.
1: I'm just letting you know. I saw this man in the airport with 4 or 5 daughters, and he looked miserable.
2: Kyle, you gotta extrapolate. You gotta extrapolate this metaphor.
0: Yeah.
2: Okay. So the super team.
0: Is that like a
2: I want to go deeper into this.
1: Right now it's gonna be 3-on-1 eventually. But hell, if Ben try one more, he get another one.
0: Another what?
1: Another girl.
0: Okay,
1: that's
0: right.
1: That we Team USA.
0: I love my life.
1: Gordon Hayward.
0: Yeah.
1: Oh,
0: Daddy's always happy.
1: I'm just saying, Ben. I'm concerned about you.
0: Ben Brust, Kyle Wallace, you the K&B fam at 800-990-3776. That is the Carbless Talk and Text Line.
1: You got to be like concerned about this because you called your daughter a liar, and she's gonna be a big sister. You know what big sisters do? They argue, they fight, but they also lead. And she goes,
0: she's going to lead. She leads is going to be the
1: new
0: thing
1: baby Brust.
0: Here's what you do.
1: Tell them you poopied and they'll give you suckers.
0: No. See,
1: suckers.
0: No.
1: That's how it is. They follow behind each other.
0: I just got to keep making myself happy with the great partners we get to talk about. And this one is something that makes me happy. You know what I packed yesterday? Because it was perfect, no matter what the situation. The Iron Jock lightweight hoodie.
1: Oh, yeah.
0: You know, because I didn't know if it was going to be cooler after the rain or warmer after the rain, but it's my perfect go-to in any scenario. 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
0: 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Ben Johnson will explain, and I'm sure Kyle doesn't want that, next.
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0: 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It is Kyle and Brust across ESPN Wisconsin. Next to me is Kyle Wallace, and now next to me as well is Josh DiMaggio. He is the producer of Jen, Gabe, and Chewy, as well as a host of Mr. Relevant on YouTube at ESPN Madison at ESPN Milwaukee. Josh, welcome in.
10: Thank you. I want to say I listened to the first segment. I agree with everything Kyle said.
0: I am going to be shocked. You and so does your mom.
10: Yeah.
0: Your mom agrees.
10: I was going to say, Kyle

0: basically took the words out of my mouth in that segment.
1: You know,
0: the apple doesn't fall too far from the tree, baby boy.
1: This is in reference to my daughter manipulating me, watching me, I guess, manipulate my way through life. Is that kind of what you guys are
2: I would
1: at?
2: Say so.
0: You about summed it up perfectly. Thanks.
1: I never get that compliment from you guys.
2: Just wait till she just uses you up, boy.
1: I can wait. I can wait. Let's move on. What do you say? Huh?
0: They're going to get manipulation offs.
1: They're going to be manipulating one another back and forth. It's going to be semantic.
2: Your poor wife.
1: They'll turn on her eventually.
2: Yeah.
1: Josh DiMaggio, you tweeted something that caught my eye.
0: Yeah.
1: Because Adam Levitin, he is a writer for Establish the Run.
0: Uh-huh. Trenches
1: guy. Ben Johnson quoted an article, "I want more than the Super Bowl. I want to have the highest scoring offense ever, which happens to be the 2013 Denver Broncos. I know how many points per game they scored, 37.9, and I want to surpass them. I want shutouts. I want blowouts." Josh.
0: Yeah.
1: You tweeted at Josh_DiMaggio. Parentheses, trust tree moment here. I wish Matt LaFleur was a little more like Ben in some aspects. Thank you for allowing me that trust. What has prompted you to want Matt LaFleur to be like Ben Johnson? Because I have a feeling Packer backer to my right, Kyle Wallace, is not going to like what you have to say.
0: When I tweeted this out and I was asking for trust tree and respect in this moment, I knew Kyle Wallace was one of the people who would take a great degree of disrespect with this.
2: Saw that damn tweet, didn't like it. Kept scrolling.
0: Keep moving. So as it pertains to Ben Johnson, he exudes an ethos of we're going to kick your ass. We're going to beat you as bad as we humanly can. We're going to run up the score. We're never going to take our foot off the gas. We're never going to relent. We want to take it to you. We want to deliver every blow and run you off the field. And I compare that to Matt LaFleur, who has used phrases like all gas, no brakes. Has
1: adapt or die.
0: Also the same guy who kicked a field goal when he was up two scores to go up to go down two scores, sorry. When he kicked a field goal.
1: A one-score game,
0: Against
1: the Tampa Bay Buccaneers. Is that what you're referencing?
0: Yeah, in a playoff game for their lives. Matt LaFleur, in his career, has tried to be one guy, a guy similar to Ben Johnson, but has only acted like someone not like Ben Johnson. He's acted someone like Matt LaFleur. He takes the foot off the gas. He gets conservative. He gets lost in his playbook, lose track of the game, where, as far as I'm aware, Ben Johnson, every time I've seen him coaching offenses, coaching teams, is really trying to score as many points as humanly possible. He's as creative, as aggressive as he can possibly be because he wants to give the opponent no chance to come back. I feel like Ben Johnson wants to go out and win games, and Matt LaFleur tries not to lose games.
1: As somebody who has once said, "Matty Moe," more than once, I liked your tweet.
2: I'm so disappointed in you, Josh. First and foremost, you talking about they like to go destroy teams. You must only be talking about the dang Cleveland Browns game last year because they weren't destroying anybody. And talking about, oh, they want to keep scoring. I understand the Bears beat the Packers in the playoffs and the Bears beat the Packers down in Soldier Field during the regular season. But the Bears offense couldn't score any dang points in the first half and going through the third quarter. They scored all the points in the fourth quarter. And then in the game against the Packers during the regular season that went into overtime, the Bears couldn't score points then. So you're talking about he wants to put their foot on their neck and keep scoring. Where? Where at? They ain't blowing nobody out. They blew out the Cleveland Browns. That's it. And then on top of that, the craziness of all this, in one season, yes, did Ben Johnson have a good year last year? Sure. But Ben Johnson's good year last year, they only beat four teams with records over 500. They only beat three playoff teams last year during the regular season. In addition to that, their quarterback, hold on, Ben, I'm going to get to you.
1: Raised my hand. You didn't have to pick on me.
2: Their quarterback of this guy who's supposed to be just such an offensive quarterback guru had less than 60% completion percentage in the NFL. Give me the guy in his first season who didn't lose in the divisional round in his first season. Give me the guy that went to the NFC Championship in his first season as a coach. Give me the guy that had not 12 wins, but had 13 wins in his first season as a head coach. Give me Matt LaFleur. I get it. Ben Johnson's a cool new toy. He does all this.
1: I feel like you haven't answered the question. The question is, do you wish Matt LaFleur had any aspects of Ben Johnson?
2: I don't want nothing like Ben Johnson. Give me a champion. Give me McDonald's.
1: Because, like,
0: you can't pick up a champion.
2: Give me, I want, well, I don't,

0: I'm sure I'm not trying to mirror.
1: You had to go all the way back to Aaron Rodgers to make your argument for Matt LaFleur.
0: Well, look what he did with Jordan Love in his rookie season. Look how Jordan Love continued to progress. This team hasn't.
1: Ben Johnson did more with the Bears, if we're being honest, from a winning the division and beating the Packers in the division.
0: Bravo.
1: In the wild card.
0: 2-4 in the division is great when your schedule is weak. Bravo. They got boat raced by the Lions when they played them earlier in the year.
2: I find your reading of Football Reference adorable, and I appreciate it.
1: Oh, wow.
2: What I'm talking about is an ethos and an attitude. I'm talking about a behavior and a guy who, when you go meet somebody in center field, you fly by them, you treat them with disrespect. When they ask you if you hate the Green Bay Packers, you say, yes, we hate them. We talk about them all the time. We want to beat them. The behavior you saw Ben Johnson exude is the behavior that leads your team in close moments over a team like the Packers. The Packers, who have spent the past two seasons saying we're better than them despite getting beat by them and having a losing record against them, and have them take your lunch money and send you packing in the playoffs, that's the type of behavior that leads the team and goes out and steals victories when you should be losing. Matt LaFleur, how do you think the second half of the playoff game went? Did Matt LaFleur act like a guy who was going out there to win, or somebody who was holding on for dear life, please don't lose this lead that we accumulated in the first half?
0: He acted like a guy who offensive line was trash. That's what he acted like. That's exactly what
3: Kyle
0: he acted like. Offensive line was trash.
3: No accountability, it's not, Kyle.
2: We got a CBS receipt of excuses over here.
0: No. The flip up on Matt LaFleur that you're trying to get over Ben Johnson is crazy after one season. This act is all good. It's good when you win it. But if the Bears aren't winning and he's still acting that way, not only will the Bears turn on him, the NFL is going to turn on him because already now the coaches inside the NFL, at least from the coaching tree where Matt LaFleur comes from, they don't mess with Ben Johnson. But I don't want a guy. I'm not trying to mimic a guy who has had one good season. I want to mimic a guy who actually has been able to win a championship.
3: Aspects. What specific aspects? It's the energy about, like,
2: I want Matt LaFleur to be more of a mother bleeper.
1: Yeah.
2: I want to have more of an edge.
1: You talk about that with Jordan Love. You can't change his personality.
2: He's winning.
1: I don't think Matt LaFleur can change his personality.
2: But Matt LaFleur pretends to be a guy, the all gas, no brakes, and tries to be that guy. And then when the moment gets tense.
1: Are you telling him to pick a lane?
2: He shrivels. He shrivels up.
0: I just don't understand.
2: He gets nervous. He gets scared. Does anything you've watched the past two seasons from Matt LaFleur give you the feeling of a guy who's trying to score as many points as possible and trying to take it to teams? Or does he get comfortable with leads,
0: handing
2: it to Josh Jacobs, get a little conservative, get indecisive on fourth down decisions, kick field goals that he shouldn't be? Or is he a guy going, I don't need a damn kicker because I'm scoring freaking touchdowns?
0: You know what's crazy? People say, oh, he should be more like Dan Campbell. Be more like Dan Campbell. You see where we got Dan Campbell out the playoffs last year and losing in the NFC Championship game. So it's all cool. It's all fun and games until it costs you a game. Being aggressive like that. Like, would I love for him to put his foot on teams' necks and keep going and not settle for running the ball and just going out there to get victories?
2: Yeah, I would like to be with me.
0: I don't want to be like Ben Johnson. I don't want to be like Ben Johnson. Ben Johnson doesn't deserve to be in the same conversation as Matt LaFleur yet. Ben Johnson is just a little pup. He's just a little kid. He's fresh out the womb when it comes to this coaching stuff. Don't you dare compare Ben Johnson to my boy Matt LaFleur, who's been doing it for almost a decade.
2: Wait, so we should hang the banner? NFC champion runner up. That's what you're looking for?
0: Oh, so we're just going to ignore
2: pretty good head coach.
0: We're going to ignore all the other NFC
1: teams. The good, not great is the continuous thing that everyone leans on. And like, when you talk about Matt LaFleur, you speak of his highest achievements, but you don't speak of the good, not great of 7 seed, 7 seed, 7 seed.
0: There's a lot of not great with a lot of other coaches in the NFL. It's hard to be great in the NFL each and every year, but something that Matt LaFleur has done consistently, he consistently gets Packers to being an overall winning record, putting them in the playoffs, which a lot of teams would die to be in the playoffs. In addition to that, he's only had one losing season.
2: Do you think maybe an attitude more like Ben Johnson's could propel him from good to great? Because that's ostensibly the argument I'm making here. That Matt LaFleur's demeanor and approach to offense and winning football games is something that leaves a bit to be desired. A anger, a passion, and a undying belief that we need to run this damn Bears team off the field so they don't got a chance to come back. We don't have to suffer an embarrassing, a franchise-damaging loss in the playoffs to the hated rival.
0: It's great. The man won how many straight games against the Bears? 12 straight?
2: What have you done for me lately?
0: Oh, my gosh. That's the problem is he's palmy. You're palmy. You're a prisoner of the moment.
2: I'm taking historical evidence into the basis here.
0: It's crazy that you all of a sudden, instead of saying Dan Campbell, the coach.
3: Let me see. I'm probably number one, Matt LaFleur. I don't want to say hater, but annoyed. Don't like his softness, the late game scenarios, the looking like he's lost out there on the TV.
2: Remember when he had his back to the field?
3: Oh, yeah. I mean, that wasn't a good look. I mean, to me, the most damning, forever to me, is the most damning, is when Rich Bisaccia and Matt LaFleur, with 3 minutes and 30 seconds left against the Cowboys, when they were 5-for-5 scoring touchdowns in the red zone, put those two brains together and barely held on to a tie.
2: They played for a tie.
3: Luckily, went out of bounds before the clock struck zero. Josh, I appreciate your time. I want to know.
0: I don't.
2: See, Kat, can you grade that? I felt like I walked away there with like a 10-7 victory.
3: Who won the battle? Josh DiMaggio or Kyle Wallace? 800-990-3776. The Cardinals.
2: I heard that whisper. You said, "Who's your co-host? Who's your manager?"
3: So now you guys are manipulating. You're using a Ben Brust right now.
0: Yeah, we've been around you.
2: Yeah, we learned that to me.
3: You're welcome. Don't answer that, C-Cat, because I have more to add. On the other side about this. Are you playing music? What the hell's going on right now?
4: Yeah, people court music. You know, because it really is trying to make a decision on who won the debate.
3: We'll find out from the fans of the K&B family. 800-990-3776 in the Carbis Talk and Text Line. I have more to add, and I see some calls. We will get to you coming up next. Thank you, Josh DiMaggio.
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5: Big thanks to Josh DiMaggio, producer of Jen, Gabe, and Chewy in the mornings 94.5 ESPN for joining us. He wishes that Matt LaFleur had some aspects of the way Ben Johnson operates as a head coach. Kyle and him went at it. Ding, ding, ding. And Josh was like, hey, I think I did pretty good there. Did I win the argument? Well, according to the Carbless Talk and Text Line 800-990-3776, most people say yes. Gus chimes in. Josh wins. Ben Johnson, one season with Caleb Williams, one playoff win and a division title. Matt LaFleur, three seasons with Love, one playoff win, no division titles. And that's with what Kyle would say is a better QB in Jordan Love. Tyler in Bayview chimes in. Josh killed it. Matty Mouse. Appleman chimes in the orchard picking apples. There's no doubt Josh won that argument hands down. And another Matty Mouse reference from Chris. I do want to get to the phone lines.
6: Manipulation.
5: Here's my thing. Again, I'm never going to claim to be the toughest guy in the world. I wasn't a football player. But what I did have is, I don't know how to say this politically correct on the FCC, a coach who was a really good jerk. He was really good at being a jerk in the best way possible. Bo Ryan is in the Naismith Hall of Fame. Very lucky to be coached by someone of that caliber. And the accountability, the being able to hold people to a high standard. When I thought it was all sweet after a great freshman year to sophomore year summer, after great scout team year, didn't get what I wanted in terms of playing time. I was like, all right, I know I'm not going to start, but I want to be a sixth man. I want to play 20-plus minutes a game and help the team. We did a close scrimmage at DePaul. And my guy I was guarding, I thought we had the rebound. I thought we had secured the rebound. That wasn't the case. It got tipped right to my guy. He laid it in as I was starting to tiptoe to the other side of the floor to play offense. Timeout runs at me. You bleep, bleeping, bleeping, bleep. If you do that again, you'll never play here. I sat the whole first half. Put me in the game second half. Diving on loose balls, hitting three. He never had to yell at me again. And so, I'm not the toughest guy in the world, but I like somebody who holds people with that fiery standard. And I don't think that's Matt LaFleur. I get it. I wish he had a little more of it. I don't think he can change that of who he is. But we'll see if the way that he coaches can propel them beyond where they've been with Jordan Love over the last 3 years. Tony and Pewaukee, you're up on the Carbless Talk and Text Line.
7: Gentlemen, that faux douchebag played his gimmick from the NFL from down in Chicago. Forget it, man. We win it this year. We run them off the field. Sorry. Almost went there.
5: You didn't, though. You're safe.
7: Safe. You're welcome. You're welcome. Sky Moore puts them at between the 40 and 50-yard line, two plays downfield. They don't get a safety. They lost their number one safety 4 to 6 months. So, the Bears already.
6: No,
7: I feel you.
6: The thing is, I don't think that people understand that Matt LaFleur is passionate, right?

0: Maybe he isn't in guys' faces like that, but if you don't think for a second that Matt LaFleur doesn't want to go out there and beat the hell out of teams, he does. He gets his team prepared week in
1: actions
0: and week out. Listen, the Packers have beat a lot of teams in the past before. Like, they have done that. You've seen him be aggressive. Now, is he consistently aggressive? No, because it's not in his DNA to say, you know what, fourth and one from the 45, we're going for it. That's not in his DNA. He's going to be – it depends on the scenario. It depends on the time. The game against the Detroit Lions last year, he said, you know what, I got the perfect play to put the game away, and that's exactly what he
1: did. Would Ben Johnson ever tell the referees at training camp to not signal if it's good or no good for a rookie kicker?
0: I don't know. What Ben Johnson only being a coach for a year. I don't know what Ben Johnson is, but what y'all doing right now is y'all putting the dude on a pedestal after one good season where he went 2-4
1: in
0: the division.
1: All I'm saying is I like the mentality. Yeah. And it's all I'm saying. I like his mentality.
0: Yeah, he has an aggressive mentality, but he ain't the first coach to have an aggressive mentality. He's not. And to find success and not win the Super Bowl. Like, that's... I get it. Like, y'all want Matt LaFleur to be a little bit more, you know, oh, go for it all the
1: spicy
0: time.
1: Spicy. You like spicy.
0: Yeah, I do like spicy, but see,
1: you
0: my thing
1: spicy
0: is...
1: You need spicy in a relationship, you say, because it keeps it keeps
0: my
1: it fresh.
0: Baby is spicy now. But the thing is that y'all don't know what Matt LaFleur is saying inside the locker room. I've seen those post-game press or post-game videos of after wins, him getting excited. Like, there's some fire inside of his tummy.
1: Those will get old after a while.
0: But the way he approaches it is a lot different. I wouldn't want my coach after the game sitting there happy and celebrating with a team that has cheese graters after they beat a Green Bay Packers in one game. Like, I would be mad if my team did that. It's bigger than one game. It's about a full season and trying to win a championship. And yes, what coach doesn't want to score a lot of points? Yes, what coach doesn't want to win a Super Bowl? That's all what they do it for, Ben. So just because Ben Johnson said it doesn't mean everybody else doesn't want to do the same thing.
1: Well, how we got here is Josh DiMaggio said he wishes Matt LaFleur had a little bit more Ben Johnson in some aspects. As Ben Johnson said, he wants more than a Super Bowl. He wants to have the highest scoring offense ever, which happens to be the 2013 Broncos. I know how many points per game they scored. I want to surpass that, blow teams out and shut teams out, all the above.
0: You know how silly he sounds when he knows his team's not going to do that? That's why I want to do this. I want to do that. He got a whole Christmas list. I want this. I want that. But we all know that's not happening. He'd be lucky if his team averaged more than 24 points per game.
1: We'll see. As Matt LaFleur would say, we'll see.
0: That is Matt LaFleur's favorite thing.
1: Corey in Chicago, our guy, a cheesehead.
0: What up,
1: in
0: Corey?
1: In Chicago, we've had somebody almost swear, so keep it clean for me.
2: Nah, we good, man. We good. I believe Matt LaFleur is going to come out as aggressive as he can because now since he's got that contract extension, you know, his job is on the line now. You know, ain't never seen the Packers made these type of moves like this in years since Reggie White was in the league. So it's like now Matt LaFleur, I think, going to be pedal to the
1: metal. Corey, who's the Reggie White here?
2: No, it's just how long I've been a Packers fan. So, you know. But I believe Matt LaFleur is going to step up and keep the pedal to the metal this time around.
0: I do believe that. I think there is something right. It really depends on the offensive line. I do believe now that Matt LaFleur knows exactly who those four guys, the pass catchers that are going to be out there. I do that. I think that allows for him to say, all right, it doesn't matter what play I call. I got four dudes out there, which allows for him to be a lot more aggressive. But, again, if the offensive line isn't good, then that will have to lead to him to have to be a little bit more conservative on certain downs.
1: I do appreciate this from Matt in the 262 on the Carbless Talk and Text Line, 800-990-3776. This would be ideal. I mean, it would be funny. Although I really like the mentality and how Ben Johnson, like, goes about it, right? Like, it just speaks to me. Everything went perfect for the Bears last year. When they have adversity, will Ben Johnson's stick get old with his players? That's the thing. When you win,
0: everything's good.
1: Everything's great. When you lose, all those things that you, like, we can even talk about Matt LaFleur from this perspective. Was anybody using the eyebrows thing against Matt LaFleur when he won 13 games in a row, three straight years?
0: Not at all.
1: As soon as the standard wasn't being met to the same degree, Mr. Pretty Boy Haircut.
0: Can I ask a question? Who used that against him? I don't recall.
1: Many people. I see it all the time.
0: Many people.
1: I call Matty Mouse. Who? Not because of his eyebrows, because I think he's not tough.
0: Who else? When you... I've never said anything about his eyebrows or where he gets his haircut. Have you said that?
1: No. Many people
0: have called... Oh, stop it. You know you call him. You know you're part of it.
1: I know you don't monitor the Carbis Talk text line. Pretty Boy, if you search Pretty Boy over the last year, there's going to be
0: They're regurgitating stuff that you say. You called Pretty Boy talking about, oh, getting his hair done, eyebrow. You the one who did that. I told you. Manipulated.
1: I'm not a propaganda product. You are. Like we push can be propaganda. Sometimes around here.
0: You push.
1: Specific shows.
0: Now you're trying to take shots.
1: Always. Jeremy, up north, you are on the Carbless Talk and Text Line with Kyle and Brust.
3: Hey, fellas, how's it going?
1: Yo, yo.
0: What happened?
3: Hey, yeah. First of all, I'm pretty confident in my manhood, but Matt LaFleur is a pretty good-looking dude. He's got some good hair. But
1: no doubt.
3: That's not the point. Anyways, I agree a little bit. I pretty much agree with Joshy a little bit. I don't care for Ben Johnson. I find him irritates me mostly because he's with the Bears. But I also think if LaFleur maybe had a little bit more personality, maybe don't you think maybe that would rub off on Jordan Love just a little bit, maybe have a little bit more swag? And that's what we need Jordan Love to do, just be able to go out there. And I know he's a solid quarterback and he's great and I love him, but just a little more swag, go and win those games. You know, I know you can't change anybody's personality, but you know, maybe that would rub off a little bit. And I don't know, that's my opinion on that.
1: That's the old adage, you take on the personality of the head coach. Are they too you're like this sometimes,
4: Conflict averse.
1: You look at CK. You've been on here a short minute. You be reading my mind. Nice. It's an easy mind to read sometimes.
0: So I decided I wanted to look up some of these quotes. Because remember when he said, you know, the team has to wake up with their pee hot? I mean, I like that. He said it's just the mentality.
1: That was weird.
0: They got to wake up, you know, hot, ready to go. And then, like, Matt LaFleur has definitely talked about being hungry. He's definitely talked about, you know, the fact that this team has to.
1: Every coach has talked about being hungry.
0: No, he again. He just has to be a little bit more.
1: You're on the payroll.
0: I think he is intense.
1: Dirty D, welcome into Kyle and Brust on the Carbless Talk and Text Line.
5: Kyle, I love you, but Joshy is 100% accurate about Matt LaFleur.
1: Why?
5: Everything that came out of Joshy's mouth is so Matt LaFleur.
0: So,
1: pretty boy, not tough, all those things.
5: You got it.
0: So how does a coach do what he does then?
5: He's too soft. He needs to grow a set of balls.
0: Oh, yeah, yeah. Basketballs, footballs, baseballs, all the balls.
1: Okay. Ben Brust, Kyle Wallace, C-Cat, you do what you need to do there. Dirty D loves Josh DiMaggio, apparently. She went from a Kyle Wallace lover to a Josh DiMaggio lover. She took Josh DiMaggio's side in a debate against you.
0: I think this is just the frustration of not winning a Super Bowl, and people don't understand it's hard.
1: It is hard. Now, again, I will continue to hold Matt LaFleur to a high standard because I think that's what people want in Green Bay. They look at the Packers and hold them to a high standard. I just resonate a little bit more with a little fiery consistency that I don't think you get from Matt LaFleur. Is he smart? Yes, I believe he's a smart guy. I think he's a good head coach, but we've been talking about good. Can he elevate them to great? It's up to you to decide. We continue on next. It's Kyle and Brust across ESPN Wisconsin.
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8: 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Now, I didn't think we were going to go here today, but I have to tell the story because it's one of those where when it happens, it stays with you forever, Kyle.
9: Okay.
8: Russell Westbrook has announced that he's going to retire after 18 seasons.
9: Dang, it was 18.
8: Isn't that crazy?
9: Years?
8: I was shocked by that number. Now, what could Ben Brust and Russell Westbrook see? I'll ask you. You have no idea. What do you think Ben Brust and Russell Westbrook could have in a personal slash encounter? Exactly. That's crazy. You don't think highly of me.
9: I don't think C-Cat see this photo that he had at the break screen. I don't think C-Cat realized how good Ben Brust was.
8: So after my senior year at the University of Wisconsin,
9: you played basketball.
8: I signed to an agency called Wasserman, and B.J. Armstrong, who is a main player there and was a big contributor to the Chicago Bulls in winning three championships, I believe, he was my agent, which... Looking back, that was a mistake. I think I probably didn't need that big of an agent. They had some connections at Wasserman overseas, which was likely where I was going to end up. But I got to fly out, and kind of nice. You're out in Santa Monica. They put you up, and you're training at the same facility as a lot of guys and the pre-draft guys. Like Marcus Smart was part of my Wasserman group. He was showing out at the open tryout in front of all the scouts. I was like, damn. Wow.
9: You couldn't.
8: I can't do that.
9: Why don't you lock him up?
8: It was just drills. I'm saying, like, you know, they show off, like, the come off the ball screen. He do, bow, windmill, poof.
9: Bill was like, dang.
8: I can dunk, but, like, I can't do that.
9: With ease.
8: And obviously, defender, like, you know, you have different skill sets, and that's how he stayed in the league. Before we did the open scouting, you know, combine, we would work out every day. You do the fit, you do the strength training, you do the plyometrics, and you do all the stuff. But it was really cool because you get to watch Derrick Rose, Kevin Love, and Russell Westbrook work out before the pre-draft guys would work out in this gym in Santa Monica. So yeah, you take it in. I'm like, damn, those guys are pretty good. You know, D. Rose, I think he just won MVP before he tore his ACL. Kevin Love, might have been Timberwolves Kevin Love putting up all those points. And
9: double.
8: Yeah. Russell Westbrook, OKC, Russell Westbrook. So they're done, right? I'm like, all right, time for me to warm up for my workout. Now, what bothers me in youth sports nowadays is everyone thinks that they can, you know, shoot a bunch of threes. They just come in the gym and they just jack up threes. It's not how I was taught and how I became the all-time three-point shooter at Wisconsin. It's been broken. I get that. But that's how I built my world was
10: cool.
8: I start under the rim. And I start working on my form, I'd always have to swish 10 in a row from straight on, 10 in a row. And this is from 2 feet, 10 in a row from the right side, left side. And then you work back, you do your thing. I'm doing the first thing as they are still, they're still feeling pretty loose after their workout. I'm on the opposite side of the pros, the real pros. And so I'm doing my warm up and all of a sudden I get the ground. Bam! I get the ground. And I go into the padding. Russell Westbrook just dunked on my ass for no damn reason. Other than just to dunk on me.
9: What did he say?
8: He pointed and laughed. He just pointed and laughed and ran away. It was traumatizing.
9: He said, what a jerk.
8: Yeah, he just goes, ha, ha, ha, and runs away.
9: Did everybody in the gym laugh?
11: Again, what was the year?
8: This was 2010.
9: Wait, what?
8: In the summer.
9: What? What? No, this is after. Cause
8: 2014 in the summer. Excuse me. I graduated high school in 2010. I graduated college in 14. I think I blacked out after that. Like, I don't know who was in the gym or if anyone laughed, but I was just like, I was on the ground and I turn and I look and it's Russell Westbrook pointing and laughing at me.
9: Did he ever?
8: Like, what's wrong with this man?
9: Did you ever did he introduce himself?
8: I guess he did introduce himself. He did, yeah. He let himself, his presence was known.
9: That's crazy.
8: Isn't that wild?
9: He probably just looked at you and said, I'm finna dunk on him. He was young too. At that time,
8: I'm warming up, doing my warm up and just pow. I hit the ground, roll over, look, and he's pointing. You've seen that smile.
9: Oh, I know Russell. You know that smile? Conniving smile.
8: Yeah.
9: It's like big old.
8: He seems like
9: the Joker. Like he could be an actor.
8: A little bit, yeah. That's what happened.
9: Yeah, that's
8: traumatizing.
9: Is that the reason why you didn't make it to NBA?
8: No, it's not. But,
9: are you sure?
8: I'm positive.
11: That shook her confidence. I think you were destined for great things until Russell Westbrook reminded you.
8: I didn't have a good, good camp after that. Legitimately.
11: So after you get...
8: I remember Brian Scalabrine, you know that name?
9: Yes. Yeah.
8: He was working for Wasserman. He was working out the guys, rebounding. And I was shooting threes with him. And I was like, damn, I know he's a good three-point shooter. I know people think he's the last guy on the bench, but like he could shoot. Mm-hmm. Used him in NBA 2K and all that. I was missing. And I'm supposed to be making these. I'm here to make threes. And Brian Scalabrine is running around off these back rim misses. That was just...
9: Yeah, because Russell Westbrook dunked the confidence out of you.
11: So did you finish that complete warm-up drill after you get dunked on? Did you go back to shooting two-footers?
8: I blacked out. I was looking over my shoulder every 2 seconds. Is he coming again? It was wild.
9: Who's next?
8: Who got next?
9: Yeah. I can only imagine Kevin Love, because they played together at UCLA. Oh, I bet they was pointing and laughing at you.
8: That's tough. Good story for you guys, but tough moment for me from a confidence standpoint in my post-college basketball career.
9: Yeah, poor guy.
8: And they ship you off to Lithuania with 5,000 people where no one speaks English.
9: No, honestly, I do think that Russell Westbrook was the problem.
8: He ruined my career.
9: Yeah, he's the reason why.
8: Well, there it is. That's all I got for you right now.
9: That was funny.
11: 18 years is crazy.
9: It's crazy for you. Imagine being the same age as somebody.
8: Years checks out. 2014, 2026, that's 12, so he's in the league for 6 years prior to that?
9: Yeah.
8: He was right. He was prime ready to dunk on me.
9: He was before ACL
8: dunking on people.
9: Well, he didn't tear his ACL.
8: Yes, he did. I swear, he tore his ACL.
11: He was injured the season before. He only played under 50 games. I didn't get the exact injury.
8: I was just getting him ready for the next year.
11: Yeah.
8: I told him, do it. Do it, I dare you.
9: Yeah, he did it all right.
8: National disrespect is coming through again from the national media about the Green Bay Packers. We've heard of this man before last year about Jordan Love. Shine on Sports. Adam Schein has more disrespect for the Green Bay Packers. Bring it on, Adam, next.
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6: 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I'm still a little rattled after telling the story about how Russell Westbrook unpromptedly just dunked on my ass.
7: And ruined your confidence and basically ruined your promising maybe NBA career.
6: No, there ain't no maybe in there. It's all good. But what we do need to hit on is another day, another disrespect.
4: Another day, R-E-F-E-C-T. Another national hot take. 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
6: Hey, somebody out there can help with this. I'm having a brain fart.
7: Hey, Russell got you now, too?
6: Yeah, YouTube at ESPN Milwaukee, at ESPN Madison, or the 800-990-3776 Carbo's Talking Text Line. Didn't Adam Schein say something last year that was crazy, too? Or was that what CCAT found from 2023 about Jordan Love? I swear there was something last year that was crazy about the Green Bay Packers and Jordan Love. Please let me know what that is and if I'm right. But we'll get to the present day right now. CCAT, take it away.
8: Boy, you have some really delusional fans of the Green Bay Packers. I mean, the Green Bay Packers are going to miss the playoffs. When you look at the over-under at 9.5, I love the under. I think Matt LaFleur is a terrific head coach. I think he's fabulous. I don't think this roster is very good. Plus, you're not going to have Micah Parsons for the beginning of the season. He's coming back from injury. He's clearly the best player. I don't think the receiver room has a lot of depth. Jordan Love, I mean, he throws too many pop-ups and too many 50-50 balls and too many interceptions when it matters the most. And we've seen that in big spots from Jordan Love. We did our quarterback ranking, and I ranked him 17th in the NFL. I think that's where he is. He's an average mid-level quarterback in the National Football League. And frankly, 17 might have been too high. And I think the Green Bay Packers finish in last place in the NFC North.
6: There's the hit piece from Adam Schein on the Green Bay Packers.
7: That's exactly what I called it. Literally in my notes, I have this guy, this is with the hit piece. Adam Schein with the Packers hit piece, which was lacking facts.
6: 17th in the NFL and probably should have lower, according to him,
7: for
6: Jordan Love.
7: It makes you lose all credibility when you say Jordan Love not only is the 17th best quarterback in the NFL, but then to go an extra mile and say probably should be lower. A guy that's been to the playoffs three straight years, a guy that's thrown for 4,000 yards in his career, 30-plus touchdowns in one season, a guy that last season was in the MVP conversation until he got hurt. This is what we're saying. We're saying that Jordan Love is supposed to be bad. You're saying a Packers team, according to ESPN.com, has the 10th best offense, doesn't have any talent

0: Does it have any talent on the team? You talking about a team with Micah Parsons, Xavier McKinney?
1: Well, you talking about Micah being the best player and being out.
0: All pro. And yeah, Micah being out. Guess what, Ben? What is the softest part of the Packers' schedule next season?
1: The beginning.
0: Oh, guess what? Those are the games without Micah Parsons. So literally not using any facts to make any argument is absolutely ridiculous. And you know what makes it even worse by this guy? Is that he's talking about Jordan Love in the biggest moment. Bro, he said 50-50 balls. Oh, Jordan Love has turnovers. Jordan Love had 6 interceptions last year. And with those 6 interceptions last year, the Packers were 2-3 in the games that he threw interceptions in. But it's not like he was throwing the interceptions on the final drive of the game. You can have the Browns game where the Packers were up 10-7. He threw an interception in the GAT game. But every other game that he threw an interception, the Panthers, it was the third quarter. Against the Broncos, PS2. Patrick Surtain had a great interception that he threw one late when the game was, he was under a lot of pressure. But he threw interceptions in a Packers win against the Cincinnati Bengals, and he threw an interception in the Packers win against the Chicago Bears. So sitting here saying that he throws these interceptions 50-50 in big moments, 50-50 balls in big moments, he throws these interceptions, that's a complete joke. No, and the thing is, in a big moment against the Chicago Bears, Jordan Love tried to put on. His receivers dropped the ball. So sit here and say that Jordan Love is the problem and 17th best quarterback in the NFL, and say that the Packers won't make the playoffs, to say that Vegas is trying to let you know at 9.5 wins that they don't believe they're going to make the playoffs. You know where Vegas had them at last year, Ben? 9.5 wins.
1: Oh, really?
0: Oh, yeah, because I know that. Because all I needed was one more win for the Packers for me to win money.
1: I think they're 10.5 some places as well. So, he's also cherry picking, because if you take the under at 9.5, you're going to get a lot of plus money, because that's not what it is.
0: Cherry picking, that's exactly what it is.
1: Regardless. I did a little search myself. I know C-Cat's working hard back there. I did see a 2023 thing. But what did come up when I said Adam Schein, Packers? I'll give him this. He consistent. Our podcast title of Kyle and Brust, the 3 p.m. hour on May 18th of 2026, is labeled Adam Schein versus Packer fans. Adam Schein lit fire under Packers fans after predicting Green Bay would miss the playoffs and finish last in the NFC North. So that was 3 months ago?
0: I guess it's him repeating it again, getting closer and closer to the season, talking about Jordan Love. Again, everybody has the right to their opinion, but what I don't like is when folks don't have any type of evidence to back up their belief. To say Jordan Love, he just throws so many interceptions. When does 6 interceptions become many interceptions?
1: Is
0: big moments.
1: We heard from Mina Kimes as well recently on, she was on Boston Celtics guy, Bill Simmons.
0: Oh, Bill Simmons.
1: He was on Bill Simmons' pod, and they were talking about Jordan Love, and Bill Simmons was just agreeing with Mina, but she was providing the facts of what many people who watch the quarterback position say is he has a narrative of being reckless, but the numbers itself don't back up Jordan Love being as reckless as people want him to be. Now, what is true is when he does throw some interceptions, they do seem to be a little bit more of like, how did that happen?
0: 6.
1: But there was only 6. But you would agree, sometimes he throws the pick, you're like, wow, that was horrid.
0: Yeah, but the thing is that all quarterbacks have terrible interceptions. I watched Brett Favre for my entire childhood throw a lot of boneheaded interceptions, and it still did not take away from the greatness overall how much we love Brett Favre as a quarterback. We didn't say Brett Favre wasn't a top 10 quarterback because he throws so many interceptions. Now, obviously, Jordan Love has not ascended to the level of success of a Brett Favre quite yet, but to sit here and say Jordan Love is that bad at quarterback, to say this team isn't good, they're not going to make the playoffs, fine. You can have that opinion, but don't sit here and give fake news, fake facts, because that's what it is. He didn't give any facts. He just gave his opinion.
1: What if we take a little trip down memory lane? Kyle, you were gallivanting across Portugal, watching the Packers-Browns on the ESPN app Gamecast.
0: Oh, man, I'll never forget.
1: Adam, well, during your then-baby-girl fiancé's birthday dinner, not paying attention to her, not loving her, just being frustrated by the updates.
0: I took her to Portugal for her birthday, and she had dinner in Portugal. She'd be all right. She'd be all right.
1: You ruined her birthday dinner.
0: Here's
1: what Adam Schein had to say about Jordan Love after that Cleveland Browns game in week 3.
2: If you watch the Packers play, the problem was Jordan Love.
0: The problem.
2: And we need to say it right now, because Jordan Love going against the Cowboys on Sunday Night Football this week, he should light them up, because everybody lights up the Dallas Cowboys. That's not what this is about. Here's the

0: question for the Packers fans today. Can Jordan Love win a championship for you? The answer is no.
1: Wait. This is before the Packers game this year?
2: No, this was after the Browns game last year. I just set that up, Portugal thing.
1: Oh, yeah.
2: You listening at all?
1: Well,
2: or are you just thinking about Portugal?
1: I was reading stuff. So he said he should light them up. And he did light him up.
2: He's saying anybody was. You didn't listen. He didn't listen to a damn thing. He said he'll be the reason why they can't win a Super Bowl.
3: Even if Jordan Love puts up 450 yards, four touchdowns, and the Packers win, that's what they should do anyway.
1: Okay, so yeah, this is what they should. This is crazy. It really is.
2: Oh, haterade?
1: Yeah, it is haterade. It's haterade when you say you should be putting up these yards and these numbers against this team. Everybody does that against this team, but you can't win with this guy, this quarterback. I can't believe in the first 3 years of being a starter. In the first 3 years, CK, okay. He's been a starter for 3 seasons and already being written off. The man has made the playoffs 3 straight years after moving on from one of the greatest quarterbacks in NFL history. By the way, in his last year in a Packers uniform, he didn't make the playoffs, and we sit here and say, Jordan Love can't do this, he can't do that. And all Jordan Love has done is lead this team to the playoffs, lead this team to winning records. And yes, if we won a Super Bowl, no.
2: I'm done with you saying leading in the playoffs. Just stop it. Like, we know
1: but,
2: that.
1: But it's not easy, though. That's my
2: I know,
1: whole
2: but
1: point.
2: It's always your top argument. It doesn't make it seem that big.
1: Well, okay. Well, what am I supposed to say? Leading him to – he led him to a divisional round one?
2: You can just be honest. Like, he's led him to playoffs, but we know we need to do more.
1: But what quarterback consistently leads a team that has, according to this guy, Adam Schein, a not very good roster? He the number 17 quarterback, but he lead a not very good roster. To 9-3-1 last year.
2: To his point, he said Micah's their best player. They didn't do well when Micah was gone.
1: Jordan Love missed a lot of those games. He literally got hurt the following week in the second quarter. And then when he came back in the playoff game, it was not Jordan Love's fault that the defense allowed 25 points in the last 10 minutes.
2: The way that Brian Bulaga talks about it is sometimes the offense can take pressure off the defense.
1: But when the third quarter
2: does not take pressure off the defense in that third quarter.
1: The offense scored in the fourth quarter.
2: In the third quarter, they didn't get a first down.
1: The Bears didn't offensively do anything in the third quarter either. It was the fourth quarter.
2: I think they got a field goal.
1: They got a field, yes.
2: Tell us about American Family Insurance.
1: Oh, yes. Y'all know I love me some American Family Insurance. And if you are looking...
2: Yeah, wake up, Kyle. I agree, Steve. He wasn't paying attention to a damn thing as I was setting everything up perfectly. Just think about Portugal.
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2: Now, Kyle, you have done a lot of defending, and I understand why, of your Green Bay Packers. But I do like when you are critical to things that you feel like need to be improved on.
1: Okay.
2: I'm going to give you the floor to talk about something.
1: Oh, I'm trying to think, what was I going to be critical of today?
2: Oh, yeah. You know what it always comes back to with this team.
1: No, it comes back to Goody and them fat boys.
2: That's one way to put it. Next.
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5: Well, looks like we're starting off with a bunch of accidents. First of all, on 43 southbound at Highland, we have the right shoulder blocked with a crash there. Another one on 94 southbound just south of Layton Avenue. That has the right lane blocked. We've also got a crash westbound on 894 just past 60th Street. The left shoulder is blocked there. And then, of course, we have our two right lanes blocked for pavement buckling on northbound 894 just before Beloit Road. Feel the speed at the legendary Milwaukee Mile. The only IndyCar doubleheader of the season roars into Wisconsin State Fair Park August 28th through the 30th. 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And checking the TMJ4 Storm Team forecast. Tonight, mostly cloudy skies, a low of 68. Tomorrow, chance for showers, mostly cloudy skies, otherwise a high of 78. From the WTMJ Traffic Center, I'm Debbie Lazaga on 94.5 ESPN.
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11: Every tailgate has one. One person who brings the grill. One person with the lawn games. 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

0: 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The Packers' disrespect continued today with Adam Schein saying they'd finish last in the NFC North, and that Jordan Love is the 17th rated quarterback, according to him, in the NFL.
1: If he's being generous.
0: And he feels like it should be lower. You know, he probably should be, as you said.
2: Has anybody ever made, like, a real good, like, argument for why they think the Packers won't be good outside of, oh, Mike is out, or I don't know about this team? Like, has anybody ever gone?
0: I mean, you can say that the Micah Parsons being out, I get. You can say there's a lot of uncertainty at the offensive line position.
2: But they're not even saying that.
0: No, I haven't.
2: That's like, a crazy thing.
0: That is
2: they're
0: the crazy
2: not even
0: thing.
2: Saying that.
0: Yes.
2: They're just talking about
0: the cornerback position is very flawed. Even if Brandon Cisse is good, he's growing and learning young.
2: But they're like, all going at Jordan Love.
0: That's what you do. Headlines, baby. It's all about the click and the headline.
2: That's very true.
0: But you're above the headlines, Kyle. You're going to go right at the source of the problem. Of the offensive line.
2: Yeah, the problem with me is I'm looking at this offensive line. I'm looking at just the competition that I'm seeing. I'm getting a little bit annoyed, right? I'm getting annoyed because
0: you get really agitated.
2: Well, I get agitated because I'm a big guy. I love the NFL draft.
0: You're a big guy?
2: I'm a big guy who loves, like, I'm big into the NFL draft. Okay. I love seeing Packers draft guys and develop guys. Draft guys and guys get on the field. And when I look at what Goody did in the 2023 draft, second round pick, he got himself a Jaden Reed. He got himself, that might have been a year before that. But he got himself a couple years ago. Yeah, that was Jaden Reed in the 2023. Draft, he got himself an Edrin Cooper. He got himself a Javon Buller. These guys are contributing to the roster. And then he drafted a guy named Anthony Belton in last year's draft in 2025. And when I see things like a second round pick in Anthony Belton, probably not going to end up winning the starting position against Jacob Monk at guard after Anthony Belton finished last season as your starting right guard, and they're saying he's going to be a swing tackle. It all makes me think Goody right now is failing Jordan Love. He drafted a quarterback. Yes, he drafted the franchise QB. He did a good job doing that. But when you draft that guy like that, you can't just throw him out there to the wolves. You got to have a pack of wolves that's following him. But right now in that offensive line, other than Z-Bach, we're calling him, a.k.a. formerly known as Zach Tom.
0: ZBB.
2: Well, I think it's Z-Bach. I saw something that said Z-Bach. He likes Z-Bach.
0: Okay, well, that was news to me. He likes Z-Bach?
2: Yeah, that's what I saw. I saw that he likes Z-Bach.
1: Z-Bach is definitely one of the names.
2: Yes.
0: I like that, though. I mean,
2: he likes to go by Z-Bach. Z-Bach, formerly, the football player formerly known as Zach Tom. That's what I like. But he's good.
0: Bakhtiari for left tackle, and I mean, he was good.
1: He gave the blessing.
2: Yeah,
1: Bakhtiari gave the Bach a blessing.
2: He did. He did give the blessing. But, yeah, we can clap all we want, but we can't clap about this offensive line. And the issue that I have is that sitting here when I think about the offensive line, I think about the failures of Brian Gutekunst. And I look at Anthony Belton. There is no reason in the world why your first-round pick from 2024 and Jordan Morgan still hasn't found his footing yet in the NFL. There is no reason in the world why your second-round pick and Anthony Belton shouldn't be starting right away this year. The Packers cannot waste these high draft picks on guys who are going to not be contributing to this roster or not be standout guys. So for me, when I look at this offensive line and I hear the story about Anthony Belton maybe being a damn swing tackle, basically being a backup, you don't draft a backup in the second round. You draft a backup in the seventh round, the sixth round, maybe in undrafted. But when you're drafting in the second round, Goody, you need to be finding guys that are going to be contributors from day one, or by year two, you're saying that is a solid guy for this football team. Unfortunately, at the most important position that the Packers need to shore up right now, offensive line, he continues to fail in drafting guys. And then we gave Sean Ryan an extension. They only didn't play the whole season at center. But according to Pro Football Focus, out of the 32 starting NFL centers, guess where he ranked? 30th. And you just gave him an extension. So I don't have a lot of confidence in the offensive line, and I think that's all because of the fact that Goody doesn't do a good job at evaluating.
0: Did you bring up the fact that Aaron Banks, as left guard, was restructured and has been hurt, was hurt last year, hurt in camp, not getting reps?
2: Thanks for reminding me of the fact.
0: Well, I just want to make sure that is an investment and then a double down on the investment when you push his money down the line he's going to be here next year no matter what.
2: It really does frustrate me when I hear things like Anthony Belton not starting. When people already said when he got drafted it was a reach. When you have Anthony Belton, when you have Jordan Morgan, when you have a Sean Ryan who we're going to see how good he is going to be at center, when you have Aaron Banks, that's 4 out of 5 of the offensive linemen that you have this season that you have no idea what you're going to get from them, and that is a shame. It's a complete shame because as Adam Schein said the Green Bay Packers, they may regress this year. They may not be as good. They may be lucky to win nine games.
0: He didn't say may. He said they're going to finish last.
2: They're going to finish last. One reason they will finish last in the NFC North is if that offensive line is a complete disaster. And that falls on the shoulders of Brian Gutekunst, the general manager, for drafting guys as early as he did that are not contributing. It blows my mind that a first-round pick and a second-round pick aren't for sure starters.
0: I hear you. I understand why you'd be frustrated because, again, part of this is the way the Packers have been able to make their offensive line work is before Elgton Jenkins wasn't a great center, he was really good at playing just about every position on the offensive line. And Jason Willie joined us. He talked about how other guys were drafted as tackles, left tackles. Brian Bulaga, left tackle in college, became a great right tackle. There was countless examples of guys playing in different positions that they did in college and succeeding with the Green Bay Packers. That hasn't been the case recently for this offensive line. The shuffling and shuffling there and the rotations, not building continuity. It's been a conversation ever since the 2024 end of the season against the Philadelphia Eagles because I believe Elgton Jenkins went down in that game as well. Like, there was two offensive linemen went down.
2: Yeah, in a playoff game. I think
0: and then it was a scramble, yep. And that was like, we need to figure out how we can be better in the trenches.
2: And we didn't.
0: Well, They made the attempt to get better.
2: No.
0: That's why I understand, as Drew chimes in as well, preach, Kyle. Goody is gambling one of Love's prime years bumbling around with this offensive line.
2: Dude, you said that they need to get better on the offensive line. And you have to do it. Like, the NFL is about doing or you get fired. This isn't college. This is the NFL where you get paid to evaluate and bring in the right guys. And when you have an organization like the Green Bay Packers that are so close, I understand the Packers are not the front runners to win the Super Bowl this year. There are other teams that have more experience and more talent. But when your team is so close to having an opportunity to compete for a Super Bowl championship, you cannot sit there and fail when it comes to protecting your quarterback. That is the golden boy. That's the golden child. You got to make sure that Jordan Love has as much time to throw the football as possible, because if Jordan Love has time to throw the ball, that gives you the best opportunity to win. But because of your failures, you're putting your team behind the eight ball.
0: So Ron and the Key did chime in because, again, we mentioned these things. I don't know if we've heard or seen, or maybe we have blinders on, the arguments as to why the Green Bay Packers would regress and be under 10.5 wins. Be 10-7, be 9-8, miss the playoffs, be third or fourth in the division. Bad offensive line play and being without Micah Parsons, it seems a legit reason to have concern about the Green Bay Packers. And I would agree. That's why we're talking about these two things as much as possible.
2: Yeah.
0: And with the uncertainty of the defensive line outside of Micah Parsons, it highlights another area of concern, which guys like Keyshawn Nixon were able to look like stars, and now he's playing for his job to be a starter, were able to thrive when Micah Parsons was getting home early in the season.
2: Yeah, no.
0: So it's a compounding effect with this team where there's some uncertainty that makes me feel uneasy.
2: Yeah, I mean, I know
0: you'll never feel uneasy because you're a green and gold guy.
2: I don't feel super uneasy, but my biggest concern is the offensive line. Everything else on this football team, even with the cornerback position, I feel good about. And even with Micah Parsons being out, Ben Bruss, the first four games of the season is a saving grace for the Packers. And also, you can throw, hell, the first five games.
0: Throwing the Bears in there.
2: Yeah, I think the Packers are going to be up for the Bears. The Packers have shown you without Micah Parsons, they can compete with the Bears.
0: Yeah, but you're lumping that into the easy part of the schedule.
2: Yeah.
0: It hasn't been easy.
2: Yeah, no, it's not easy.
0: It has not been easy.
2: But it's a definite winnable game against the Chicago Bears at Lambeau Field.
0: They score the most points in NFL history, according to Ben Johnson. That's what you're shooting for.
2: I mean, you can shoot for the stars. I want to score the highest. I want to win the lottery. Hell, man.
0: I want to be 6'7", so yeah. I wouldn't have been dunked on by Russell Westbrook back in the day at a workout with the agency we were part of.
2: A lot of people have hopes and dreams, and even if you were 6'7", Russell could probably dunk on you still. That boy was athletic. The gym. Ridiculous. Jumping out the gym. But no, I really do think that people have to play into the fact that Micah Parsons is going to be out, but guess what? The Packers have a softer schedule to start, and I have confidence, all the confidence in the world, they're going to get it done.
0: Despite tying the Cowboys and losing to the Browns after looking like Super Bowl contenders after 2 weeks?
2: A great learning lesson.
0: Have we seen them learn from their mistakes as a team?
2: Yeah, I feel like we have. Consistently, yeah. I think the Packers definitely have.
0: Finishing games?
2: The Packers finished games somewhat. They started. They were finishing.
0: Oh, that
2: games.
0: Was confident.
2: They were fi-
0: they
2: no,
0: finished games somewhat.
2: No,
0: they
2: look,
0: somewhat finished games.
2: No. I think one of the biggest things that happened was they did depend on Michael Parsons to be the finisher last year. So when they were up in games against like the Chicago Bears, up in games against the Denver Broncos, they weren't able to finish that game. The game against the Baltimore Ravens, they just took a hell. They got whooped. And rarely do you see the Green Bay Packers get whooped like that. They just got whooped in that game.
0: Ben Brust, Kyle Wallace, hanging with you across ESPN Wisconsin. I have a doozy. I think it's better than my doozy on Monday about the Milwaukee Brewers. You know, the hypothetical playing the Dodgers in five games in the DS or seven games in the CS. I got something better for you, Kyle. Okay? Trust me here. I like to get better. I think I'm better here.
2: I love that.
0: Next.
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5: We still have a few things you're going to have to deal with if you're going to be out and about. We do have a crash westbound 94 just past Sunny Slope Road. Left lane is blocked with that one. That's to go along with one crash on southbound 43 at Highland on the right shoulder. And we've also got one on westbound 894 just past 60th Street on the left shoulder. That's to go along with the delays anyway that are going through the Hale interchange to northbound 894 with some pavement buckling. Also a crash on 94 southbound just south of Layton Avenue. The right lane still closed. Final tow truck is there, hopefully getting ready to pull away. 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And check in the TMJ4 Storm King forecast. Tonight, mostly cloudy skies, a low of 68. Tomorrow, a chance for showers, mostly cloudy skies, otherwise a high of 78. From the WTMJ Traffic Center, I'm Debbie Lazaga on 94.5 ESPN.
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6: Kyle and Brust across ESPN Wisconsin hanging with you. All right. Here's the scoop. The Brewers are 4 games up in the NL Central.
7: First place, still first place.
6: The Cubs won 8-6 or something yesterday. Again, they keep winning.
5: 8-2 in the last 10.
6: The Brewers 5-5 in the last 10.
7: Yeah, well, you know.
6: So gaining a little ground, which you don't like to see.

0: But it got me thinking because Waddle and Sylvie, ESPN 1000 in the afternoons, Sylvie put out his, you know, get the pulse of the fans. Will the Cubs catch the Brewers and win the NL Central?
1: Oh, I bet they said yes. They got their Chicago fans.
0: Believe it or not, it was 50-50. Oh. Pretty close to 50-50.
1: Which I was shocked by. Yeah, that is a little shocking.
0: He put it out early, and I think he was nervous because he texted me. He goes, do you mind retweeting this so it's not biased? I looked at it, I was like, it ain't biased right now. I kind of want to see where this ends up from the Chicago standpoint, where those fans think. I guess, are you thinking about the one seed more or the Cubs more right now? And be honest. This is, again, honesty hour. Are you thinking about the one seed or are you worried about the Cubs more right now?
1: Yeah.
0: 800-990-3776.
1: Yeah, for me, I'm focused more on the one seed. The reason why I say that is because I'm not really concerned about the NL Central at this point. I'm focused on the Brewers winning as many games as possible and finally getting back to the team that we knew them to be. The offense has not been consistent enough of late, and that's what I'm really focused on. How do we get our bats back? So if you're chasing just winning games, you're chasing being first place in the NL, then you don't have to worry about what's behind you. I don't want the Brewers looking back in the rearview mirror.
0: I know you don't want them to do that, but what are you thinking about?
1: Right now?
0: You said I want them. Yeah, of course you want them to win games.
1: Honestly, you know what I'm really thinking about? The Brewers are going to make the playoffs. They're going to make the playoffs. Whether they win the NL Central or whether or not they get first place.
0: Hear me out.
1: My biggest concern, the thing that I'm thinking about, ain't nothing to do with places, ain't nothing to do with banners, ain't nothing to do with the Cubs. It has everything to do with the fact that I want the Brewers to, win. I just want them to win.
0: I understand that.
1: So I want first place.
0: I understand that. If I'm being honest, I'm finding myself scoreboard watching a hell of a lot more.
1: Of who?
0: The Cubs. Mostly because of the fear of maybe being prisoner of the moment of watching the runs not be scored as highly as I'd like them to be. Oh, yeah. And I think in the moment of watching the ugliness of yesterday, it's just bad all around.
1: I'm glad I missed it.
0: You should be.
1: I legitimately missed it.
0: You should be.
1: I was on air.
0: Can you fact check me on this? Did Gary Sanchez really throw 87.7 miles per hour yesterday when he was on the mound? Because if so, that's incredible. I know he's a catcher and he's a big boy. So he's got the body weight behind him. But when something as ugly as that happens, and then you look and you see a lot of runs scored and, they win another game. As you said, 8-2 in the last 10. It just doesn't feel really good. And so my brain, unfortunately, I'm just being honest, is tracking both. Like right now, obviously, the Brewers are playing. You want them to get one of these games. You can't get swept out west against the Padres.
1: Well, that's the biggest thing, man. You can't get swept out west with the Padres. And then you got the Dodgers looming, right?
0: Like, and then you got Atlanta, I think, the next weekend.
1: Yeah, so again, I'm really focused on the Brewers just getting first.
0: And credit to them, they did take care of the Pirates and the Twins.
1: Yeah, but that's in the past now.
0: No, I know. You needed to do that so you weren't sweating even more. Like, again, I'm not sweating. I'm more so looking over my shoulder. Like, hey.
1: No, there's no reason to look over your shoulder because the Cubs aren't going to catch you. The biggest thing is that
0: you're... I don't think you can say that with as much confidence as you want to, though.
1: Let me finish.
0: I've let you finish. I'm just saying you're not being honest to me right now.
1: Michael Scott came to my mind. But the thing is that I'm not worried about the Cubs now because you're going to have some games coming up with the Cubs coming in the future. That's when the Cubs aren't going to catch you before the series happens. The series will mean something at that point, but right now the Brewers shouldn't be worried about the Cubs. You know who's in front of them? The Los Angeles Dodgers. They should be focusing on beating the Dodgers in the 4-game series that's coming up versus thinking about the Chicago Cubs. The Brewers should focus on how do we get that first round bye? How do we continue to stay the best team in baseball? And how do we continue to play better baseball? That's what the Brewers need to be focused on, not looking in a rearview mirror what the Cubs got going on. This ain't the time to think about the Cubs. You think about the Cubs when you play the Cubs, and you're going to have a lot of opportunities, a lot of games to play those Chicago Cubs. So don't think about them right now.
2: Gary Sanchez had a steady 4-pitch mix last night in his relief performance.
0: Powerful!
2: We're talking about a fastball that topped out at 87.7 miles per hour.
0: Damn!
2: We're talking about an ephus that lived somewhere between 36 miles per hour and 50 miles per hour. We're talking about a slider that was in the 50s.
1: Slider.
2: And an unknown that has no metrics attached to it, so
0: I don't know.
2: Four pitches right there.
0: Slider at 50 miles per hour.
1: Where's Homer? I need Homer to tell me the unknown.
0: No,
1: what was the unknown pitch? He's the pitch guru. He's the pitching ninja. No, you got pitching homer guru.
0: He ain't.
2: Stats provided by Baseball Savant. Maybe the unknown was a balk or something. I don't know what happened there.
0: Yeah, and again, as we've discussed this, Kyle, I know you're saying the Brewers and Cubs playing each other is going to matter. I get that, but also the Braves and the Dodgers are both two games back with the same record. You're going to see both of them, and then you're going to see the Cubs, who are four games back. Like, they're all within a mix that would, like, if you have a brain, you're looking at everything.
1: That's
0: right now.
1: Great. That is great.
0: No, it's not great.
1: You mean a Milwaukee? No. See, this is the problem, Ben. I want the Milwaukee Brewers to have to play some of the best teams in baseball right now in August, because this is just preparation. This is the appetizer
0: Cubs,
1: before the
0: actual
1: meal. Cubs
0: 8-2 in their last 10. Braves 7-3 in their last 10.
1: Good. Because that's an opportunity for the Brewers to get more wins on them. So it changes up what that last 10 is going to be. The Brewers should be excited about what is in front of them. Because if you think you are going to win a World Series, you should be excited about the opportunity to go up against the other teams that are going to be in the playoffs and teams that you could face in the playoffs, and show them how good you could be. Rising to the occasion. You think Pat Murphy's scared? You think he's nervous? You think they sitting there looking at the dang, oh, the Cubs are coming fast? No, they ain't doing that.
0: Here's the thing. It's one thing to say, like, you know, they're not going to be scared. I'm not saying they're going to be scared, but you can be honest how they're playing baseball right now. Hadn't been the prettiest.
1: I know. I understand that.
0: Do you?
1: No, trust me, because that has been my biggest concern with the Milwaukee Brewers of late, and that's why I think that there is reason to be concerned with the Brewers' performance of late and how this may translate to the playoffs.
0: Kyle, did you hear the rumor?
1: What rumor?
0: That you and I are going to be drafting together.
1: Hey, man, they told me. I was so mad. I said, what do you mean I'm going to be drafting with Ben? I'm co-manager? Co-GM?
0: Co-manager. I couldn't play last year because I was going to my wedding and my honeymoon, so I couldn't be at the fantasy draft. But the year prior, I beat you in the playoffs, so you should be happy that we're joining forces. We're going to be a power team.
1: You are my assistant GM.
0: Oh, okay, calm down.
1: You are my calm Dwight Schrute to right, my Michael Scott.
0: This is already
1: I am the GM. I am the captain. Now I'm calling.
0: Do you
1: want to
0: be a part of this chaos? Because you can be. It's that time of the year where football season is around the corner, and that means our fantasy football draft is on the way on August 27th. It's the ESPN Wisconsin Fantasy Football Draft. And it's back as ESPN Wisconsin is going to take over the Pottawatomie Sportsbook for this exclusive event. This is your opportunity to go head-to-head throughout football season with your favorites on ESPN Wisconsin. And there's no better place to hang with us than at the wonderful Pottawatomie Sportsbook for the Fantasy Football Draft. We're talking free food, great prizes, and a full VIP experience for all fans 21 years or older. We're going to take three spots right now. Three spots. You have 48 hours to claim those spots at this exclusive event. Let's go with caller number 369.
1: 369. Damn, she's fine. One more time.
0: Caller 3, caller 6, caller 9. This is your opportunity to join us at the ESPN Wisconsin Fantasy Football Draft. Ryan from Iguanago, he said, I call in, but I'm the returning champion, and I don't have to back-to-back? I think he has to.
1: I believe that they were told that they get the first right of refusal to join the league.
0: Okay, well, we're going to get three no matter what right now at 800-990-3776. 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
0: Pizza night just got twice as good, Kyle.
1: Because
0: you know what that means, right? 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I'll be doing that because Frozen Pizza Friday without my wife will be a lot easier.
1: Oh, yes, right.
0: Taking
1: when does she
0: care
1: leave?
0: Of, tomorrow? Tomorrow morning.
1: My wife is gone until Friday, and so.
0: I know, we were going to co-parent
1: Friday night. I'm eating Palermo's pizza tonight. I don't know if it's going to be barbecue chicken or it's going to be the stuff.
0: Well, you got options, as always, with our great partners at
1: Question
0: Palermo's.
1: For you.
0: Yes.
1: Before we get into it, because I heard on Jim, Gabe, and Chewy this morning, because you're somebody who actually like is really good at a lot of stuff that you do. Like you bowl the 300 game, 300.
0: I've not pulled a 300, but like a 275 would have been the real score. In the nine tap, it was like a nine. It was 298.
1: What was the one I saw?
0: That was the nine tap. Where I only had one nine tap, but I blew the 12th, the 10th frame, 12th roll.
1: Yeah, I was there for that. Boy, you choked. But you done that. Have you hit a hole in one before?
0: I have not. I've hit the pin twice.
1: But you've also hit a half course shot. I heard on Jim Gabe and Chewy this morning, them talking about, you know, which one is harder to do. Yeah, or what is it like? Not harder to do, but like...
0: What is it like?
1: Yeah, like which one is like luck? It's like a talent or luck?
0: I feel like

0: Because I stand by against Michigan my junior year when we were down three with 2.4 seconds left.
1: That was luck, though, right? Like, you
0: know. I'm telling you, we practiced that play.
1: Oh, but it doesn't mean it's going to go in every time.
0: I'm not saying it is going to go in every time. But as soon as the ball was released from my hand, I didn't heave it. I squared up, and my elbow was out, and I shot it. My wrist flicked. I swear to God, when I let go, I said in my head, holy bleep, that's going in. So, like, I knew it was going in, and it didn't hit the backboard. It was pure. It went right through.
1: Oh, it's just a good shot.
0: I don't think I can call it luck when I practice mount. Like, we practice half-court shots. We practice game situations. Every shoot-around, we would practice half-court shots. There was a competition between the bigs and the smalls.
1: Mm-hmm. Tiger Woods practiced golf a lot. He didn't get a hole in one every time.
0: But that's so hard.
1: What do you mean it's so hard? Tiger Woods is elite.
0: I know. Hitting a hole in one is so hard.
1: Yeah, it is. I mean, I'm just saying.
0: Did they just look it up from what do you think's harder? Again, mine was hard because there was somebody close to me.
1: I think they're all lucky. I mean,
0: you thought what I did was luck.
1: Yeah. I mean, obviously you had the talent to be able to put it in a position, but dudes in the NBA, Russell Westbrook's tried half court shots before. He ain't hitting it every time. And we know Russell.
0: I hit other half court shots in my life, though, in game.
1: So have I. Well, not in the game.
0: In game is what I'm saying. I had done it before. I had a three quarter court shot in high school.
1: Okay, Strofe.
0: I have evidence. It's on YouTube. Unlike Alex Strofe, former producer, we don't know what he did.
1: How many have you taken? What are you, like, two for 12?
0: So the sad part was against Iowa, I made one from, like, just beyond half court, mm-hmm. and I didn't get it off, but I made it.
1: Oh, and it doesn't count. Never happened.
0: Oh, I did hit. I hit a second one against North Carolina. So, again, like, that's why I'm not calling it luck. There's a consistent theme here where it's something that I did multiple times. I'd like to think that it was something that it wasn't lucky that I was making it more than anyone on our team.
1: Okay, sure. You don't
0: believe me?
1: No. If you were so good at shooting half court shots, you would have been shooting from damn near the logo, the Wisconsin W.
0: So I did shoot from way further out, but I would have in a different system. But in Wisconsin, I had to pick and choose my moments because if I did shoot from deep outside the range of what Bo wanted, I would have gotten pulled. I didn't want to get pulled. I wanted to play within the offense. But again, you brought me here. Jordan Taylor was a teammate of mine.
1: Oh, I remember Jordan.
0: And at the time, Jimmer Fredette was, like, you know, doing all this stuff, shooting from deep. Like, if I would have gone to a different school, I'm not saying it would have been Jimmer Fredette, but Jordan was like, you could do that stuff. I was like, make me feel really good. You're an All-American.
1: Damn, he ended up being an All-American the senior year?
0: A junior year.
1: Junior,
0: very, very upset that he got hurt his senior year, and he wished he kind of left while his stock was hot.
1: Oh, wow.
0: He had a better chance of making it coming off of his All-American years at junior.
1: Yeah. Making it to the
0: NBA.
1: Well, I mean,
0: it would have been hard still.
1: Yeah, I'm going to say.
0: But better chance.
1: You know, you stick. If you're good enough, you'll stick.
0: Damn.
1: What happened?
0: Xander Bogaerts in the 8-hole just hit a home run. Still 2-1 Brewers.
1: I'm just curious. I know I'm going golfing on Saturday. So
0: you think you're going to hang a hole in one?
1: No, I didn't.
0: C-Cat, you're a golfer. What do you think? That.
2: Kyle, if you hit a green, I will give you $50.
1: Okay, cool. Bet. I mean,
2: in regulation.
1: Yeah. Cool.
0: He doesn't know what that means.
2: Yeah, okay. On a par three.
0: What's a green in regulation?
1: A green in regulation isn't it just getting it on the fairway, or is it getting no? It's getting it on the green is where you putt from.
0: Oh, okay.
1: Yes, but yeah,
0: it has to be drive, then the next hit. If it's a par four,
1: yeah.
0: If it's par five, it's drive. You have to get it to putt for birdie.
1: Yeah, no, I will definitely do that on Saturday.
0: There's no chance.
1: I'm going to like a par. I'm thinking only a par three is. I don't know.
0: Oh, so it's probably a 100-yard par three course.
1: Well,
2: he can putt down the hill.
0: He could skull one and it roll up.
1: Did he not say if he didn't ask any questions? He said if you get it on the green,
2: in regulation,
1: then I'm giving you $50.
2: No mulligans.
1: No.
2: No breakfast ball.
1: You think I'm trying to be out there that
2: no
1: long?
2: No reetsy.
1: No. I bet.
2: What's the golf course? Is it a public one in Milwaukee?
1: No, it's Missing Links.
2: Okay. I'm going to go on and see what it looks like.
0: Go look at the yardages.
2: Yeah.
1: Go ahead.
2: I want you to play the right tees, too. Not the ladies' tees.
1: I'm playing the male tees. You just put $50 on the line, and I'm going to be locked in and focused.
0: I would have done that bet in a heartbeat if it was a real course.
1: It wasn't a bet. He just offered it to me.
2: That's a good point.
1: Yeah, you can go ahead and offer it to me, too.
2: I want every single tee shot. Stupid.

0: Everything has to be recorded.
1: Yeah, I'm not giving you anything unless it's on tape.
0: You're not a man of your word.
2: Now that is.
1: I could see Kyle driving out to a course early in the morning.
0: He would be
1: the
0: like the guy who put the ball in the hole for the hole in one.
2: I went to the one in Brookfield off the highway, and on the 18th hole, I believe it was a par 4, and I ended up getting a birdie. That was in 2016. That's the last time I golfed like 18 holes.
3: That doesn't even count as a golf course, as Cody said. I agree.
2: Wait, what? Missing link?
3: This mid-range course. They're all super short.
2: Bad offer. Yeah, it's bad offer. That's on him. He didn't ask.
3: 4 and 4 hour at fours in 2 minutes.
4: Still dealing with a crash on westbound 94 just past Sunny Slope Road with the left lane blocked. It is really backing things up all the way back to the Zoo interchange, so give yourself tons of time. We've also got backups from 27th Street to about Holly Road. On the eastbound side, going from 164 all the way to about Sunny Slope, and then back on the brakes from Holly Road to 35th. Southbound on 43 is a bit backed up from just before Locust all the way down through the Marquette past Lincoln. 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And checking the TMJ4 Storm Team forecast. Tonight, mostly cloudy skies, a low of 68. Tomorrow, a chance for showers, mostly cloudy skies, otherwise a high of 78. 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
3: He is Kyle Wallace. I'm Ben Brust. 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Yeah, a lot of debate on the Carbless Talk and Text line about if this should even count for a green regulation at the course that Kyle's playing.
2: Whoa, whoa, whoa, whoa, whoa, whoa, whoa. I didn't offer this up.
3: You offered 50. Are you doing a 9-hole thing?
2: I believe we're only doing 9 holes.
3: I still think.
1: I think that's a good bet. I think 9 holes.
3: But it's not even a bet because he doesn't.
1: Right,
3: does he have to give you anything if he doesn't hit a green regulation? So basically,
2: what do you mean? What do you mean?
1: No money. You gotta say
3: it's
1: something.
2: It's three day. Good to see you, gang.
3: I love Tree. That's my guy.
2: I love Tree, too. He was at the fantasy football draft last year. But he said, what do you mean, You literally said, you said, Kyle, if you get it and hit it in regulation, I'll give you $50. I said, okay.
3: So basically, all we're asking is you don't have to film anything other than your tee shots, because it's all par three, and then
13: I need a witness, because you could easily just take three balls off the tee and the third one goes on the green. It's not too much to ask.
2: No, listen.
13: I need to call

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1: Peddling. You
2: No, I didn't backpedal.
3: I know you don't trust my word. Now I got to have somebody record. That's a hassle. What?
4: All right. Would you trust Kyle Wallace to be honest about a green regulation? 800-990-3776.
3: Ben Brush, you don't trust me? What do you mean? What have I ever done to make you believe that I'm going to do something?
4: I think it's a little bit of a just like you don't know what's going on type thing. Like you might think somebody else's ball is your ball.
3: No, there's a lot of things that can happen
4: that would make me uneasy without any video evidence. And plus, I was at the ESPN Milwaukee Open with you and saw we put some video out there of you swinging and missing. Like, I don't know. It just doesn't feel like you can get it on the green.
3: No. That was a lot of pressure for me. I cracked under pressure. You know how you cracked under
4: pressure?
3: This is pressure
4: too.
3: No, there's no pressure on this. It's free money. I'm going to be so locked in and focused. Like, all right, let me focus up. On the golf course when we play in the ESPN.
4: You were nervous to hit by people?
3: I was nervous to hit. These are people who actually golf.
4: Not all of them. Some of them roll up and they stink too.
2: You can see it on YouTube right now. Kyle's many attempts at hitting the golf
4: ball. Whoa. We need the audio to this. We need the audio to this.
3: It was not a good performance.
4: You went four times.
3: I mean, it was crazy. I've been on a range before, and I can grip it and rip it, but I don't.
4: The reason why we need the audio, C-Cat, is because if this is going to happen, we need people to understand of how much he was asking for advice. Because it was bad.
3: Yeah, I was nervous. I choked. How often do I say I choked? I choked. I was.
4: There it is. A miss.
5: Get all.
4: Third time's the charm.
5: Give me a little.
6: Move a little closer to the ball.
5: No, don't give him advice.
6: Closer to the hole.
7: Oh, no. Strofe has competition.
6: Pretend you're peeing on the ball.
3: Oh.
4: There it is. Yeah. And
3: pretend I'm peeing on the ball.
4: Four misses.
3: Move
4: and
3: closer
4: then,
3: to the
4: and
3: ball.
4: And then a dribbler for about 50 yards.
3: Ben, in my defense, you saw me at ex-golf before.
4: That was 3 years ago.
3: I wasn't that terrible. Yeah, no. You know, I'm gonna be practicing now. I'm gonna be at Honda.
2: I am so confident that you are not gonna touch a green on 9 tee shots.
4: But
2: it's
4: again,
2: not like
4: based
2: range,
4: off what we've seen from video evidence, that's why we need real video evidence that you hit the green.
3: No, I just gotta keep my head down and stay focused. And the problem is that sometimes I overswing. It's not about trying to be too powerful. It's about just being consistent with the backswing, coming forward with it, and being nice.
4: Look at you, legitimate golfer.
3: Back when I graduated from grad school, I lived with my parents, and I remember we big backyard. And so when I was back at my parents' house, I would go back there and I would swing the golf club and hit balls. And I would practice.
4: And what does that have to do with anything?
3: Well,
4: that was 10 years ago.
3: That's when I told myself, Kyle, you got to just go a little bit slower, be under control. It's not about being powerful. And so I just got to put myself back in that mentality.
4: Yeah, this see, is, Kat, you're this 50 is, safe.
3: This is a lot of pressure.
2: Kyle, what do you want to offer?
3: What do you mean, what do I want to offer?
2: I offered something, and now I think it would be polite for you to offer. If you don't give a damn about yourself.
3: What do you mean?
4: What you offered? That doesn't mean he has to be a nice guy.
3: Play the clip back. Play it back. Play
4: no,
3: back
4: no,
3: what
4: not,
3: you said.
4: No, he's not saying play the YouTube stream. He's playing the clip of you offering
2: Kyle,
4: money.
2: I would give
4: you
2: $50.
4: Are saying, hey, I'd give you $50 to hit the green. What would you offer?
3: Yeah.
4: Ain't nobody hear any of that. I hate to be the guy here, but the rules are the rules, and you made the rules.
2: All right, I want more action on this. Ben, would you be on my side of this if it was just a toss-up? Coin flip, plus 100 odds. Would you bet on Kyle hitting a single green in regulation or not hitting a single?
4: Hell no! I'm not betting on him to hit anything.
2: Okay.
4: But I'm not getting in the action because that wasn't an offer.
3: Well, or...
4: And I'm not stupid enough to offer
3: or
4: it.
3: Or, C-Cat, what you could do if you want to maybe either keep your money or make more money, you can bet Ben that I am going to hit it on the green. So then you get 100
4: from
3: Ben.
4: I'm not taking that bet.
3: What you mean? You believe in Ben?
4: Hell no.
3: Well, no. You bet Ben like he is going to say, I'm going to hit it on the green, and you put $100 up for it. If I hit it on the green, you owe him 100.
4: I don't care about your 9 holes at Missing Link. You can't even hit the damn ball. You hit 4 times in front of my face.
3: Well, that's even more reason that maybe get $100 from C-Cat. So C-Cat, you can win $100 from him.
2: I'm good. Thank you.
3: Or you can win $100 from C-Cat if I don't.
4: Golf advice coming through the car.
3: Send it to me. I might bring a club to work tomorrow.
4: It's like.

0: It's like the guy who fumbles the football and then he has to bring the football to class there when the coach is yelling at him.
1: No, there's a lot of water on this course, a lot of trees. You're not doing anything here.
2: There is a lot of water. It gets flooded every time it rains.
1: Oh, you're screwed, dude.
2: No.
1: Your best chance is the ninth hole for what it's worth, 100-yard shot.
2: How far is every other hole?
0: Give me an average distance here. What are we looking for him?
1: Okay, so the length of the course for you'll play the white tees. How about that?
2: In
1: the middle. There's the black tees, the white tees, and the red tees.
2: I'm playing.
0: Play the white tees.
2: Okay, I'm playing the white tees. We love the white.
1: It is 1,131 yards. Do we not?
2: Do we not love what?
1: The blacks? I don't know.
2: I love I'm talking about the white tees. The black tees a little bit further. Y'all said I got to put a white one. So I love the blacks. I love the whites. I love them all.
1: So you start with a patty cake. Oh, easiest hole in the world. The first hole.
2: How many?
1: 76 yards.
2: Oh,
1: you can put that ball to the green if you had an ounce of athletic ability.
2: So wait, but this is
0: He's coming at you.
2: That is crazy.
0: It's not crazy.
2: An ounce of athletic ability just because I can't go. Y'all think Charles Barkley ain't athletic? Here's the thing.
0: He can't swing golf club.
2: He can't, but he's athletic.
0: But that's the point.
2: So help me with this one. So you said in regulation, this is a par three. So if it's a par three course,
0: it's just your tee shot has to land on the green.
1: It's always your tee
2: shot?
1: Yes.
2: So my second shot has to be on the green?
1: No.
0: Your tee shot has to land on the green.
2: I thought it was I had two shots to get it onto the green for a while. So it's just I have to land on the green.
0: And I should have read this right away. I thought he understood.
2: Back pedal. No, I don't know. It's a back pedal.
0: Kyle doesn't understand the bet. Matt and the
2: So the tee shot has to get on the green.
1: Yes.
2: So every single second shot needs to be a putt for a birdie.
1: Yep.
0: I said that.
2: You did say that. Okay. Got it. Not for par, for birdie. Okay. Yeah. Okay. For sure. For sure.
1: After your patty cake confidence. 76-yard tee shot,
2: You know what? My wife is out of town, so I may actually go to the driving range, and I may actually go practice with the because I'm not going to use the big boy, the driver.
1: I mean, there's a 200-yard hole on this course.
2: Ooh, see, Kat, now I can drive 200.
0: No, you can't.
2: You said I drove 200 at the place.
0: I was being nice. No, you were down bad.
2: Nah, that was before I was down, but that was the first one. It took me two swings, and it went right, but it went woof. And then after that, I don't know what happened.
1: The fact that the easiest hole in the course is your first one sealed it for you.
2: I agree.
1: You're going to be topping. You're going to miss first off, so that won't count. You will not get the ball in the air. Yeah.
0: We need video recording.
2: Because you
0: can't stand over the ball and miss and then hit it and get on the green. That would technically be two. And I can see. This is why we question the
1: practice
0: integrity.
1: Practice
0: swing.
2: I got you. I might be going golfing today. What's the weather like outside? I've been outside in forever.
1: Kyle, what time do you get into the work normally?
2: I get into work at 9 o'clock about. Between 8:50 and 9:15, 9:30, depending on what I did the day before. I was here today at 9:05.
0: You should go golfing together.
1: I have a tee time 6:40 a.m. on Friday if you want
2: to
1: play.
2: Now you must be out. You think I'm going somewhere at 6:40 in the morning to go play golf?
1: No, you got to get there early. You know, you don't get there at 6:40.
2: Listen, DK, I might.
0: And by the way, that's going to cost him more money than the actual bet.
2: Oh my gosh.
0: Nine hole.
2: Where are you going?
1: Dretzka, up the road.
2: Oh, that's right. Actually, you know what's crazy? That's actually right by me.
1: Okay,
2: It's not up the road from here. But I'm dead ass
0: serious. You guys have breakfast together?
2: Dretzka's only, what, $20?
1: If you play nine holes, I'm playing 18. I think, a little over $20.
2: Bro, you're driving an hour to play golf at 6:40?
1: Yeah, I'll leave my apartment about 5:15.
2: That's crazy. That is crazy.
1: Love of the game.
0: Like I said, something.
2: You know what's crazy about it, TK? I think I can actually meet you Friday. I may actually be able to meet you Friday. I was supposed to be doing something at 9 o'clock.
0: I want nothing more than this, for this to
2: happen. I'm not playing like a whole bunch of golf.
0: You can also just play nine.
2: And the way that course works, I can probably just join you, right? They're not like watching. Never been here before.
0: What are we doing here?
1: I'm trying to skip out on paying the
2: poor golf course. It's for entertainment. They get this free pub. It's right by the Sam's Club. I get my gas there all the time. Have you been there before?
1: I've played there many a time.
2: Oh, yeah, that's right.
1: I've told stories about the golf course on these airwaves
2: before. That's by the crib. Okay, now. I love that.
0: Tell us about your nice ring that I look at every day.
2: Oh, yeah. You look at it every day. I look at it every single day. I think everybody should look at it every single day. Why? Because it's a beautiful ring. But more importantly, it helps me think about the story. And that's what these rings are about. It's all about telling a story of love, but also telling the story of the journey to create a masterpiece. And that's exactly what I got to do when I work with Paul's Jewelers. They were fantastic. I got my wedding band from there. I had a vision. I had an idea, and they brought it to life. My wife, she had a vision. She had an idea, and they brought it to life. And what the great thing about it is, we don't know everything about rings, but they made the process so easy. They made it so all we had to do is say, this is what we want, and they gave us all the great options. And that is what working with a jeweler should be all about. But you know what they do at Paul's Jeweler better than anybody else? They have a coffee shop now. Yeah. 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
0: 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Next.
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4: Still dealing with a crash on westbound 94 just past Sunny Slope Road with the left lane blocked. It is really backing things up all the way back to the zoo interchange. So give yourself tons of time. We've also got backups from 27th Street to about Holly Road. On the eastbound side, flowing from 164 all the way to about Sunny Slope, and then back on the brakes from Holly Road to 35th. Southbound on 43 is a bit backed up from just before Locust all the way down through the Marquette past Lincoln. 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And checking the TMJ4 Storm Team forecast. Tonight, mostly cloudy skies, a low of 68. Tomorrow, chance for showers, mostly cloudy skies, otherwise a high of 78. 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
0: 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I guess, TK, I'm going to lean on you here. It's Kyle and Brust across ESPN Wisconsin. Would you say that it's best to hear from Brandon Cisse first?
1: The other element has no audio. So
0: then let's definitely hear from Brandon Cisse. Yeah. Brandon Cisse, the... Is he a first-round pick?
2: No, we didn't have a first-round pick.
0: He was the reason why I'm saying that is because he's finally somebody who's picked early.
2: No, Ben.
0: Second-round pick.
2: Yeah.
0: I know, but I'm saying he's picked early for the Packers, and he's making an impact that is positive this early in his career, where he might be an everyday guy that you're looking forward to seeing. See what I did there?
2: Yeah, no, I get it.
0: Versus others that you've talked about.
2: Manipulative. Just making things, just making it fit his narrative. Yeah, you know, I'm saying it because...
0: Anyway, Brandon Cisse is excited about Jonathan Gannon.
13: Yeah, you know, he's obviously a character, kind of psycho, but, you know, he's amazing. He's amazing for sure, and he's a football junkie, and... you know, he's obviously super tough on me, which I appreciate, and I'm glad he brought me here. You know, obviously being able to have a pick in draft, you know, help with that, and picking me is obviously very special and to me. So whatever he needs me to do, I'm willing to look forward to it. And, yeah, he's definitely somebody very fun to play for.
0: A couple things here, by the way. He acted like Jonathan Gannon picked him.
2: I mean, Jonathan Gannon had a lot of influence. He might have said, I want that guy.
0: Come on.
2: This ain't the topic of conversation, but I do believe that Jonathan Gannon, a.k.a. JG, y'all gonna learn, but Jonathan Gannon had some, you know, influence of, yeah, I like him. Now, did he say draft him? No, but he probably said, yeah, I like that guy.
0: On YouTube, if you were watching, you could see Jonathan Gannon jumping around.
2: I love it.
0: Inside the Hudson Center. And Brandon Cisse, he kind of called him a psycho in a good way.
2: Yeah, he is.
0: And
2: that's what his old
0: we did have a long conversation earlier. If you missed any of the show, go back on the ESPN Wisconsin app or YouTube at ESPN Milwaukee and ESPN Madison, because Josh DiMaggio came in from Jen, Gabe, and Chewy in the mornings he produces and wishes that Matt LaFleur had some aspects of the killer instinct that Ben Johnson is portraying, the head coach of the Bears. But sometimes it's good to surround yourself with people who are unlike you. And I think that energy that Jonathan Gannon brings is a lot different than how Matt LaFleur approaches the way he coaches. So it's all good. It's fun. And it's really fun when your defense performs. But it gets old if your defense doesn't perform.
2: Oh. I love the energy that he has, and I love the fact that they say he's psycho, and I love that he brings this positivity with him. I love when I see dudes dapping up players like that, especially when you see him dapping up Jordan Love. That means he's building.

0: building a great bond and building a great relationship and helping for the, he's helping this team bond by just being that type of coach, even though he's not the head coach. Sometimes you love when a DC or you love when a coordinator is able just to move around and get respect on both sides of the ball. And again, he was a great defensive coordinator. We upgraded from Jeff Hafley and getting to Jonathan Gannon.
1: We don't know that yet, Kyle. Okay. You can't say that so definitively until they play football games. I like your optimism, but you can't say that.
0: Excuse me.
1: Excuse you.
0: If you hired a guy in Jeff Hafley who was good, but you hired him from college, didn't have defensive coordinator experience from being in the NFL, and wait a minute, and he's successful.
1: I
0: saw you moving your little mouth, your little lips. And if you hire somebody like Jeff Hafley, he finds success. He builds a great foundation for the Packers. And then you go and hire the next guy who already was a defensive coordinator somewhere else where he has success with the Philadelphia Eagles, help guys have their best season. You don't think that this guy's a better defensive coordinator? Statistically speaking, he's a better DC.
1: You don't know if the talent that he had in Philly was able to rise to the level that it was able to get to in comparison to the Green Bay Packers, well, where their talent level is, until you see where they're able to get to in comparison to what he did in Philly.
0: I am a firm believer that Jonathan Gannon is going to elevate this defense. They're already talking about the amount of blitzing the Green Bay Packers are going to be doing. They're already talking about how the defense is winning in practice and dominating the red zone drills in practice. You're already hearing about guys calling them psycho in a different type of vibe. This is no knock on Jeff Hafley. He was good, but remember the last time we saw a Jeff Hafley-led defense, what did it do? Collapsed. The last time we saw Jeff Hafley.
1: That doesn't mean Jonathan Gannon is automatically better.
0: No, what I'm just telling you this right now. Jonathan Gannon, he is a better defensive coordinator than Jeff Hafley. Period. I'm telling you this right now. And it will be played out during the regular season. I can't wait for the first 4 weeks for this defense to be just cooking. Edrin Cooper in the backfield making plays. Y'all are like, oh my gosh, is 99 actually shining? Like, I cannot wait for this team to be able to pin their ears back and beat up on some of this weaker competition throughout the first couple weeks.
1: Any time you are coming into a new situation where I think the players did respect Hafley on the defensive side of the ball, it's one thing if the young guys are, like, liking Jonathan Gannon because it's all they know. You see Jordan Love interacting with them. You see Xavier McKinney, the captain of the back end of that defense, interacting with him. That's great, you know, because they're veterans. They've been around. They've seen stuff. That, to me, is a positive thing. Mm-hmm. And from all accounts, it does seem like he is sending different things and pressures and being, again, this is still just training camp, and they're not going to show everything while the media is there.
0: They're getting the edge, man. They're building some juice. I just feel like there's some juice being built because Micah's not there. Like, they're building this juice. And the thing is, the defensive line is something that he coached defensive backs when he was in Indianapolis, but when he was a defensive coordinator for the Eagles, he really allowed for those defensive linemen to tap into their potential, and they really were unleashed. And if you watch, again, this is just training camp, but a lot of things that are
1: surprising. Which you have said doesn't matter.
0: Well, yes.
1: And now it matters all of a sudden.
0: There's bits and pieces that do not matter. But if you look at some of the things that are surprising, folks, it is the play of the interior defensive linemen so far during the camp that people are surprised about some of those young guys that we needed to take the next step. And I said,
1: it doesn't matter.
0: Wait a minute. I said Lucas Van Ness was going to be the big name people were talking about during camp. He ain't even the one they're talking about. There's other guys that are stepping up that I think will pay dividends for this team during the regular season.
1: Hunter chimes in on the Carbo's Talking text line. C-Cat, this is for you. Please clip that for when Kyle wants Gannon gone at some point next year.
0: Wait a minute. I never asked for Jeff Hafley's job. I haven't asked for anybody's job since Joe Barry. Well, that was a lie. That was a lie. Because I did call for the job of Rich Bisaccia, which he ended up quitting. And I did call for the job of offensive coordinator Adam Stinovich. But I have not called for the job of a head coach. I have not called for a job of a general manager, nor have I called for a job of a defensive coordinator.
1: Kyle would be saying the exact same thing if Gannon and Hafley were in opposite spots last year. LOL.
0: No. If Hafley came over from somewhere else with head coaching experience, it's not about like name. It's about the fact that of what we're bringing in. Jeff Hafley was a really good defensive coordinator, and he helped bring this attitude, this edge. And he taught these guys who Xavier McKinney came here was already good, but you're talking about Javon Buller got to develop, Edrin Cooper got to develop. You're talking about some Evan Williams got to develop. So what Jonathan Gannon is inheriting is a lot better than what Jeff Hafley inherited, and I think Jonathan Gannon is a better defensive coordinator. So he's already a step ahead just with the talent that he has on his roster and experience.
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0: I'm paving facts out here today, baby.
1: Nailed it, Kyle. Nailed it. You joked about Joey Ortiz being the spark that this team need. A walk.

0: in a single. He's bringing it in the nine hole, baby.
1: I love, you know, I'm a big Joey O fan.
0: Hard not to be. Switched positions, and then he, you know, loosened up a little bit.
1: He seems like a nice guy.
0: What's with you, a nice guy?
1: I just, you know, I like good people. Oh,
0: sure,
1: man.
0: I don't. But here's the thing: I'm kind of with Homer. I don't care if they're good or bad. If I root for the team, they're good. Kind of good with the results. I don't have to like you outside of what you do in the field.
1: Yeah, I
0: know you agree. You just don't want to say it.
1: No, I like the like.
0: Yeah, of course, I'd rather have a good person.
1: If you suck, like if you're just terrible, then it doesn't matter.
0: Indeed. You're saying if you're a good person, you suck, you don't care? That's what you're saying.
1: It depends on how bad. Like, Anders Carlson, have no idea how good of a guy he was. Didn't care. Didn't care. Too long. Brandon McManus, you know what? He was too handsy, so didn't care either.
0: Okay, we're going to go to Castro.
1: Allegedly.
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4: Things are still slowing down westbound 94, basically from 27th Street all the way to Holly Road. And then you're back on the brakes out of the Zoo Interchange all the way to about Calhoun. Eastbound, you're backed up from Highway 16 all the way to about Brookfield Road. And then back on the brakes from 76th Street to 35th. Southbound 43, most of your backups are going to be from Keefe down into the Marquette Interchange. Northbound's just slowing down out of the Marquette up past Fond du Lac Avenue. And 41 southbound, watch out for delays from basically 145 all the way down to about Silver Spring. 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And checking the TMJ4 Storm Team forecast. Tonight, muggy with areas of fog, a low of 68. Tomorrow, mostly cloudy and muggy, chances for midday rain, a high of 78. From the WTMJ Traffic Center, I'm Debbie Lozaga on 94.5 ESPN.
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2: 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You decided to put the baby inside of her.
0: I love the NFL.
1: And somehow still finding time to judge the world around him.
3: You poked the bear. I'll do you one better.
1: With C-Cat, this is Catastrophic.
0: If we could just have a quick moment.
3: Sure, Ben. Sure, go ahead.
0: This is the frustrating thing about where the Brewers are right now is the timing, right? They've always come up with timely hitting, and that's gone away right now. Joey Ortiz, back in the lineup, got on base.
3: Nice.
0: No outs in the 9 hole.
3: He's got speed.
0: That's a win. Pickoff attempt gets by. He gets the second base.
4: Oh, wow.
0: What comes after 9 in baseball? 1, 2, 3.
4: Yeah.
0: Churio, 1-2. High heat inside. Swing and miss. Terang on an 0-2. Caught looking. Vaughn, dribbler. Not fast, thrown out. It's the timeliness. Like, Joey O did his thing. Knock his ass home. It's 2-1.
3: Situational as well. Churio's going to get the runner over. The one-run game, you need the added insurance.
0: No, that's what, situational, timing, everything.
2: The Brewers have not been playing great baseball.
0: I know. These are the things that are adding up to frustration.
2: But the fact that the Brewers are able to...
0: time to shine. Go I'm sorry. Here, you're right. It was a quick aside.
3: It's okay. It's high school football players' time to shine right now. Spend all winter, all spring in the gym, weight room. Spend all early summer conditioning, getting ready for the season. Well, one football player in Arkansas had a mighty surprise when he picked up his equipment coming week.
5: How about snake in the helmet? A 2-foot-long, highly venomous cottonmouth snake somehow slithered its way into an Arkansas high school football player's headpiece. You can see it here hiding behind the inner padding. But guys, the player practiced for an hour with it stuck up there before he started noticing the horrifying feeling around.
3: Yes. Played for a full hour with a cottonmouth venomous snake in his helmet in Arkansas. What are you guys' opinions on snakes?
0: No thanks.
2: I don't do reptiles.
0: What is
3: venomous? What is venomous?
0: Poisonous. That's what I'm saying. If he got bit?
2: Problems.
3: Especially in the head. Go stiff and he's a statistic.
2: Yeah, shocking statistic.
0: First ever.
3: You think they chalk it up as CTE? That's a head injury? Snake bite to the dome?
2: Yeah. That's scary, man. In fact, he kept practicing. To be young, again, where something like that happens and you don't have anxiety, you don't get nervous, you're not sitting here have this feeling that something's still in your helmet.
0: Again, we talked about the invisibility that you feel.
2: Yeah. The what?
0: Invisibility?
3: Well, no.
0: Invincibility?
3: All right, that's better.
0: When you're young,
3: when you're Harry Potter
2: with a
3: cloak.
2: You can't see me. I'm a ghost. I'm invisible.
0: Okay, I get it.
2: Invincible, yeah. Invincibility is, yes, we feel invincible as children. We're at 16.
0: I felt something in my...

0: I'd be like, I would love.
1: Yeah, I want to hear the voice.
0: If it was non-venomous, I'd love to see how you'd react.
1: Well, he went back to practice. Like, I would have probably went back to practice too at 16. 36, bro, I'm feeling phantom snakes everywhere. A dreadlock touched my neck. What's going on? What is this?
0: Wake up in the middle of the night.
1: Okay,
0: yeah,
1: so
0: is there sticks in the bed?
1: Yeah, I'll be nervous. That's crazy. The older you get, that anxiety get real. Just be feeling stuff. Man, I wish sometimes I'd go back to being the young Kyle.
2: Okay, so
1: ain't
2: Kyle,
1: give a damn.
2: You are in line doing like high knee drills, and you hear,
1: bro, I'm throwing
2: on your right ear. What's the reaction? I want video for our folk on YouTube, and I want the audio for everybody else.
1: I'm literally saying, yo, hey, y'all hear that?
2: No, Wallace, your turn.
0: Wallace, get up there.
1: Hey, coach, I feel you, but like, there's something not right. I hear hissing. I don't know what's going on.
0: We're
1: going
0: to send you to the psych ward? Man. Get online.
1: I hear shit. I'm like, I'm taking this off.
0: What's wrong with you, Wallace?
1: Helmet off.
0: Get on the line. Why'd you take your helmet off? You want to play here?
1: And then where's the stake? I'm going to see, told y'all something was wrong. Told y'all. Y'all lucky I ain't sue y'all ass.
2: Ben, your reaction? Snake behind your right ear?
1: Yeah, I would have freaked out. I don't like snakes.
2: And Bo Ryan, for some reason, is your DB coach, and his reaction is?
3: I can't figure out, man. What else you got?
2: I've got personal problems.
1: Oh, wow.
0: We know that.
1: How's your foot doing, by the way? Look like you got bit
2: by a
1: snake.
2: I still look like I'm a part reptile. It's got red bumps up and down. Ben, you weren't here for this. I poured a lot of gasoline on my foot because I was trying to get more gas in my gas tank. You know, has the automatic shut off, but we all know there's more space there.
0: You want to get the extra squirt?
2: I wanted to get the extra squirt. I could have done with the extra squirt. Not this much squirt, because the squirt didn't go in the gas tank. The mechanism that stops the gas from going on a full gas tank just didn't work the fourth time, and it overflowed. I was scrolling on my phone, and my foot had some sort of chemical burn. It never hurt, still doesn't hurt. A little bit itchy, and it's red and bumpy.
0: Have you self-diagnosed WebMD or ChatGPT or something?
2: My girlfriend, MD,
0: studying to be a doctor. What kind of doctor?
1: She's not a doctor.
2: Wants to go into ear, nose, and throat.
0: Yeah, she ain't gonna help with this.
2: She told me it's probably a chemical burn.
1: Tell me, ear, nose, and throat.
2: Yes.
1: Okay, ear, nose, and throat. And you have a burn where?
2: My toes.
1: Okay. So she's not a podiatrist.
0: Little tootsie tots.
1: Gasoline causes a chemical burn and skin irritation. Wash your foot right away with cool water and mild soap for 15 minutes. Did you do that?
2: See, that's the problem, Ben. I expanded on my story. I didn't get home for another 6 hours because I went to the driving range, saw a movie, showered at night.
0: If your leg falls off, you prioritize golf and movies over...
1: He gonna be
0: gas off your foot.
1: C-Cat gonna be one of them scooter folks that stay fair next year. What you mean? I'm just saying. Remove any shoes or socks that got wet.
2: Didn't
1: Call a doctor or poison control if the redness, pain, or bumps do not go away. This happened a month ago.
0: And it's still not gone?
2: It's still red and bumpy.
1: Go to
0: the doctor.
1: I don't understand.
2: It's not hurt, though. It's not
0: about that.
1: You know what?
0: You know,
1: He don't listen.
0: The Gen Z?
1: I realized that C-Cat, he'll hear you. And then
0: he has his mind made up already.
1: I've been telling him for weeks to go to the, legitimately off air. I said, hey, like,
0: we told Strofe to go to the cardiologist because he had a pig heart.
1: Best thing he did.
0: And he finally did get to go to cardiologist.
1: I'm just telling
0: you.
2: I can't get the angle right.
0: It's not going to be a good angle.
1: I want to see it.
2: There was an Aaron Rodgers Zoom interview today, so I was in the spirit of showing
1: put
2: my bare
1: foot on
2: the
1: table.
2: Screen.
1: Actually, don't put your foot on the table.
0: No,
1: work at. Put the sock on.
0: Yeah, that could be contagious.
1: Hold it up in the air. I want to see it now.
2: All right.
0: Oh, Kyle, self-diagnose. He's pointing at his toes. Can you see?
1: I can't see. Toes, I can't see. It don't look that bad.
2: The skin's starting to shed.
1: Oh, okay. That might be a good
2: The bad time. Stuff's falling off.
1: I hope you're not poisoned, man. I hope
2: but that's
1: you,
2: not
1: hope
2: my
1: you
2: medical.
1: Toes.
0: I was gonna say, what's the
2: that's
0: problem?
2: Not the medical
0: oh, yeah,
2: problem.
0: Yeah, that's what's not the problem. You make like this. You gotta figure that out.
1: I was just asking a question because I care.
2: I overdosed today.
0: Okay, you what should maybe.
1: You? Yeah, you don't have to explain you
2: on caffeine.
1: Oh,
2: there's a coffee shop to be remained nameless that serves a dunk a latte.
1: Oh man, I wish I would have invested in them because they just the glow up for them has been crazy.
2: And I ordered a large dunk a latte. Never had it before. Got some bonus points by ordering it,
0: bro. I thought we were gonna have to take this man to the.

0: hospital.
1: And Ben and Kyle saw me hyperventilate during our pre-show meeting today.
2: He literally said, I can't even focus right now.
0: He was shaking. His eyes were about to pop out of his head.
1: I almost threw up walking through the 3rd Street Market Hall today to get into work. I dry heaved, and I stopped at a garbage can because I thought it was going to come up. And my heart is still pounding.
2: For someone who is frugal like I am, you sure do experiment a lot of stuff.
0: He's not. We've already determined that you are the cheap one here, and he's not even in the same planet.
2: He spends a lot of money on experiments.
1: No, but you forgot part of that. I got a lot of points for that.
2: But
1: it was 3 times points for espresso drinks.
2: That's the problem.
1: And it was 50 bonus points for ordering ahead and 50 bonus points every time I ordered this week. So that made for a grand total after my bonus points, 300 points, which is halfway to a free drink.
2: Here's the issue is that you still spent money. But I guess if you drink a lot of, how much does this cost?
0: But he didn't even enjoy the experience.
1: I got a large.
0: Were the points worth the dry heaving? That's all I got to ask.
1: It was a massive thing of Dunk-a-Latte. No, I didn't think that was going to happen. The problem was not just the amount of caffeinated drink. It was the speed in which I took it down. In 35 minutes on my drive from that coffee shop to this office, it was done.
2: May I ask, what do you need coffee for?
1: It's a little bit of a chemical dependency because I made it a part of my routine when I went to work about 3 years ago now.
2: Why don't you just stop taking it? Stop drinking.
1: I drag a little bit. I want to give you the best version of myself.
0: It's weird. He sounds like he's dragging right now, and he had a whole caffeine deal thing today.
2: He's dragging, but he's going to go golf. He's going to wake up at 5:15 and go golf.
0: Yeah, you don't take care of yourself. You spend too much money.
2: Yeah, I'm concerned.
0: You're still not engaged. You got to figure it out. You just got to figure it out. That's all I got for you.
2: I left the engaged thing alone because I felt
0: I can. After that, you just got
2: to
0: figure it out.
2: He can do whatever he wants to do. He ain't going to listen. Are you going to drink that Dunk-a-Latte again?
1: No. I'll go back to my regular medium iced coffee.
2: Well, what about the 3 times the point?
1: It's not worth my health.
0: Oh, now it isn't.
2: Yeah,
0: but not going to the doctor for a gasoline leak all over his foot. Why don't you tell us how he could maybe protect himself? He needs life insurance. Do they have that?
2: Absolutely. 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

0: impact in his rookie season, and he's being coached by first-year defensive coordinator Jonathan Gannon. 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
1: He's obviously a character, kind of psycho, but, you know, he's amazing. 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
0: We'll get our first look at the Packers' new D Thursday in the preseason opener at the Pittsburgh Steelers. Kickoff is 6 o'clock.
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6: Now, this may have changed since I've seen this come across my timeline at 4:34. And actually, I can confirm it hasn't because I've seen what's happened in the top half of the six for the Milwaukee Brewers.
7: Oh, no. What happened?
6: Take a guess on the Brewers in running runners in scoring position this series.
7: This series, runners in scoring position?
6: It's three. It's so 2.5 games,
7: and we hit a Yelly hit a home run.
6: But that wasn't runners in scoring position.
7: Okay, is there a guy on first?
6: Yeah, it's got to be scoring position.
7: That's what I'm saying. So there's a guy on first. That's what I'm saying with the Yelly one.
6: I don't remember, but I'm my guess.
7: What are the Brewers? 1-4-6.
6: 2-for-21.
7: Damn, for real?
6: Yes. It was shocking. I knew that you, even if you went high, you wouldn't even be close
7: wait,
6: to that.
7: Yesterday.
6: Brewers are 2-for-21 with runners in scoring position this series.
7: Wait.
6: There's still three more times to bat.
7: Did they have a lot of guys on base yesterday?
6: I mean, enough to go 2-for-21. I think they've really struggled today. I think they're like 1-of-6 today.
7: Okay.
6: Through a half game of this game.
7: But still.
6: You said, damn. I don't think anything makes me more happy when Kyle is shocked by something that I say and he goes, damn.
7: I feel like in game one, the Brewers struggled also with hitting.
6: Yeah, you don't have to think too hard about it.
7: I'm trying to figure out.
6: If there were opportunities, they weren't putting them in.
7: No, but I'm shocked we had 21 times where guys were on second base or more in this series so far. And again, I did not see yesterday's game, but I saw the end result. So, that's shocking. I didn't realize that.
6: So, again, when I see the Brewers are the best team in baseball come across when we're talking about the struggles that they've had, that may predict some things as to why, you know, you're feeling a little anxious about other teams playing well and the Brewers not playing as well, they could still win this game. It's 2-1. But the point is, you can't continue to play this type of way and get to where you want to be at the end of the regular season.
7: You're losing confidence. Because even the way that you just said this.
6: I said I am.
7: No, because there's a...
6: I said that earlier in the show that I may be a little pommy, president of the moment, but the last 7 games prior to the series, they went 5-2. It wasn't the prettiest thing in the world. And then it hasn't been aesthetically pleasing, to say the least.

0: against the Padres. Now you're going out to play the Dodgers.
1: The shaping of the narrative that you said is that the Brewers can still win this game when they're up 2-1. You should have said the Brewers are up 2-1. They should. The Brewers can finish the game. You could say the Brewers can finish the game. The Brewers can finish this game.
0: Well, they didn't finish the game on Monday. It was 2-1. They lost 3-2.
1: Well, it was 2-1 and 3-2 in the sixth inning. So I mean, you know, they still had seventh, eighth, ninth inning. So it's like, you know.
0: What are you trying to get across?
1: I guess they're
0: here
1: in the sixth inning. I guess my whole point is I can just tell right now.
0: I know you're trying to find your positive and
1: you're floundering.
2: I got a positive
0: for
2: you guys.
0: The Brewers are four games up. Hit me.
1: Look, he's
2: Potawatomi Sportsbook right now coming into today. The Milwaukee Brewers to win the NL Central are -335 to win the division. Cubs only +225 with this four, maybe 4.5 game lead depending on the next 60 minutes.
0: Powerful, CK. Powerful. Mm-hmm.
2: The numbers are on the Brewers' side.
0: Oh. You know how to speak to me. Yeah. I'm an odds guy.
1: There it is. They're the odds. Go ahead. I don't really care. I care about results.
0: What if I told you that in about 5 minutes, Homer's not on, but I was given the blessing to do something I've always wanted to do?
1: What is it that you always wanted to do? What did you Isla Bruss your way into today?
0: Rain Man.
1: Oh, wow. You manipulate your way into
0: Rain Man.
3: Is this the music he plays for it?
0: Come on, man.
1: Run That?
2: Yes.
1: Run It.
0: It's a little shocking for Homer.
1: Homer doesn't know what this song is. He has no idea.
0: It's probably played at some gyms in the background, maybe.
1: No, he doesn't know. Who,
2: yes. Layup lines.
1: Is this layup?
0: I mean, this is the vibe it gives me.
1: Mm-hmm.
0: A lot of the bands are playing when Homer's getting ready to call a game for Marquette.
1: Oh, yeah. I will say, I haven't heard this song in a while, and I definitely want to start singing. I just like Chris Brown until he
0: Here's a positive. Back. Dustin May threw 6 innings, 66 pitches.
1: Damn.
2: Whoa.
1: That's good for him. I'm glad.
0: Did you know that when he was the Cardinal, he one-hit the Cardinals through 9 innings?
1: You mean the Brewers?
0: No.
1: He one-hit the Cardinals when he was a
0: He was with the He one-hit the Padres.
1: Okay. When he was with the Cardinals, he one-hit the Cardinals. I was like, all right, now I know he basically one-hit us.
0: In his hot scrimmage.
1: You got a whole another hour to do here, buddy. You better get it together.
0: I'll be fine.
1: Yeah, I'm sure.
0: I'll be fine.
1: You might need one of them Dunkaroonies. What is it called?
0: Dunkaroonies.
1: Dunkalatte. You might need one of them Dunkalatte.
2: I know a guy.
0: I don't do the milk stuff, like any of the Frappa, Mocha. I'm straight black coffee.
1: Oh, wow. Okay.
0: Espresso with black coffee. I mix those together.
1: Why do people need that? Like, why can't you just say, okay, I'm tired, but let me, like, drink water or let me just eat natural things
0: because it's a drug. It's a quicker way to get to where you want to be for the day.
2: Stimulant.
1: Why do we want that?
0: Because coffee, I don't think, it's fine in doses.
1: No.
0: Isn't coffee, like, solid for you?
1: Black coffee is supposed to be solid
0: for
1: you.
0: Yeah. If I have one black coffee with a shot of espresso every day.
2: It's a stimulant, you know?
0: Is that good for me?
1: I think coffee's fine. You can get coffee beans or something like that.
0: Let's see what they say.
1: I don't know about the shot of espresso.
0: Safe and healthy for most adults.
2: Nice.
1: But I feel like it's not necessary.
0: Health benefits, low in calories and sugar.
1: Okay.
0: Helps in antioxidants. Quick mental boost.
2: Yes.
0: Need that. May cause sleep issues if you drink it late. I don't do that. May lead to jitters or fast heartbeat. Uh-huh. You did that today.
1: Well, why would I want faster heartbeat? Why would I want my heart rate?
0: It's a side effect.
1: C-Cat was in here.
0: Yes.
1: I can't focus right now. I said, what's wrong with you? I had a Dunkaroonie.
0: Dunkaroonie. So, I can't wait. C-Cat, do you approve of my 15 questions in Rain Man?
2: I can confirm this will go well.
1: Is this played off the top?
2: Oh, yeah. Okay. Kyle, you got to listen, man.
1: All right.
0: Yeah, what the heck?
2: Is that the music?
1: They don't play it. They don't play it upstairs. They only play 620 WTMJ now upstairs. Like, or I don't hear it. I go upstairs and I
0: put on YouTube. Because it's the Homer Hour with Ben Brust and Rain Man.
1: I can't wait to hear Ben Brust do Rain Man today. He's been waiting his whole life for it.
0: Can't wait. Talk to you in 2 minutes.
4: More problems on northbound 894 as you are making your way past the pavement buckling that we have just before.

0: 64 Beloit Road. The two right lanes are blocked right now at that point. So that's backing things up through the Hale interchange onto 894 westbound. And then southbound 894, right about at Beloit Road, the left lane is closed, this time for a crash. So that's backing things up all the way back through the zoo to about Blue Mound Road. Southbound 41 also going to be heavy from just past the county line down to Silver Spring. Northbound's a little bit heavy from about Burleigh all the way to Silver Spring as well. And then westbound 94, give yourself some time. We've got some backups from 27th Street to Holly Road. And again, just west of Highway 100 all the way to Highway F. Traffic is brought to you by the Neal Group. 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And checking the TMJ4 Storm Team forecast. Tonight, muggy with areas of fog, a low of 68. Tomorrow, mostly cloudy and muggy. Chance of midday rain, a high of 78. 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
8: 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I do not have a toupee for you to see if the roof is open or closed because the Brewers do not play at home. 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I am Ben Brust in for Homer, and I could not be more grateful that Homer has entrusted me to deliver Rain Man to you today. 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
8: Oh, thanks, Kat.
9: Yeah, so you can do whatever you want.
8: 800-990-3776 is the Carbless Talk and Text line. 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To be delivering this to you today. We'll have Jason Wilde, I believe, as usual, coming up after Rain Man. I do want to discuss the Milwaukee Brewers a little bit further as well. And at any point, if you want to join the conversation, you can call as well. But let's go with caller 5 for Rain Man, 800-990-3776. That's 800-990-3776. I believe Homer typically will ask for a resume. What is your Rain Man resume? And I do need one thing. I do need to know. I think it's 2 minutes is what you get. I will say, because C-Cat has the caller, for those who are typically listening, I did want to respect Rain Man by including some staples that Homer has in Rain Man as an avid Rain Man fan on Wednesdays at 5 o'clock. So, that being said, C-Cat, who do we got here?
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1: Reputation.
2: Sports trivia. What was that?
1: Your reputation.
2: Your reputation is on the line, Tree. And I know you care so much about that.
3: That I do.
2: As always, it will be a Skaneck Planning Marquette trivia question. We will start with that. And then 15 questions.
1: Mm-hmm.
2: You get 2 minutes.
1: Yeah.
2: 2 minutes. I will let you know if it is correct or incorrect. And if you pass, we'll come back to it.
1: Yeah.
2: Yeah? Just making sure I'm hitting it all. Do you think we're ready to go? Because I'm excited.
1: Now, when you say go, I hit the button and run it plays by Chris Brown.
2: Tree, are you ready? Because are you feeling good?
3: Yeah.
2: Oh, that
3: confident.
2: That didn't scream confidence. all right. Ready?
3: Well, go. I mean, you made the questions. All right, go for it.
2: Go! Which member of the 2003 Final Four team for Marquette led the team in minutes played?
3: Pass.
2: What pick was Jacob Mizrowski drafted by the Milwaukee Brewers?
3: 63.
2: Correct. Miz fastest pitch thrown down to the decimals, or the 10th.
3: Sorry, can you repeat that?
2: Jacob Mizrowski's fastest pitch thrown.
3: Oh, 105.7.
2: Incorrect. What college did Jacob Mizrowski attend?
3: Oh, what is the name of that place? Bumble Nowhere.
2: Incorrect. Name the college that Homer lettered in playing tennis.
3: Oh, my God. Harvard.
2: Incorrect. Who is the Packers kicker that holds the franchise record with the longest field goal made at 61 yards?
3: Haversack. Lucas Haversack.
2: Correct. How many times has Aaron Rodgers beaten the Chicago Bears in his career, including the playoffs?
3: Oh, wow. 18?
2: Incorrect. Besides the Brewers, what other MLB team has Pat Murphy managed?
3: San Diego.
2: Correct!
3: Whoa!
2: Not baseball. What other sports did Pat Murphy coach at the collegiate level?
3: Basketball.
2: Incorrect. Who is the new head coach of the Milwaukee Bucks?
3: Kyle Wallace.
2: Incorrect. Where did Christian Watson play college football?
3: UW Whitewater.
2: Incorrect. In 10 regular season games, how many touchdown passes did Christian Watson catch last year?
3: 4?
2: Incorrect. Since I want to have fun, we'll give you the last 3 because we can do that. What NFL team did former Packers linebacker Quay Walker sign with this offseason?
3: Who did he sign with? Denver?
2: Incorrect. What team did the Brewers acquire Kyle Harrison from?
3: Padres.
2: Incorrect. Who leads the Milwaukee Brewers in home runs this season?
3: Vaughn.
2: Incorrect. Oh no, the reputation is just down the drain.
3: Hey, I got like 3, didn't I?
2: C-Cat, what did you get?
1: Final total is 3.
2: 3 indeed. You did get 3.
3: Yeah.
2: Are you planning on entering to any of the fantasy football opportunities for us at Pottawatomie Sportsbook?
3: Oh, that would be fun. Yeah.
2: Well, make sure you stay tuned to the Homer Hour because we'll be giving some spots away for Homer's League, which will be happening at Pottawatomie Sportsbook. Tree, always great hearing from you. It's good seeing you pop your face by the show today at the Gruber Lofts. There's one called That's All Studios in the 3rd Street Market Hall. C-Cat, how would you grade my performance other than my mess up on question 3?
1: What was your mess up on question 3?
2: Mrs. Fastest pitch thrown to the decimal. I forgot to rewrite that question.
1: Yeah, it's difficult. I think one thing that Homer has perfected of the many things is the speed in which he delivers the questions. Tree didn't help you out with the slow delivery.
2: No, I tried to go fast.

0: fast. Like, I felt like I was reading them fast. Like after home, that mess up.
1: Exactly. It's like a machine gun, but it's also intelligible. Like, you can actually understand everything. So it's a very fine line to walk. That would be my only back to the drawing board.
0: Grade my Rain Man performance, 800-990-3776. Let's see if you can get any of these, or you have them in front of you.
1: I don't have them in front of me.
0: Okay. The Saganic Planning Marquette trivia question, which member of the 2003 Final Four team led the team in minutes played?
1: Troy Bolton. I don't know if I had an answer, no.
0: That would be Travis Diener.
1: Got the right first initial.
0: What pick was Jacob Mizorowski drafted by the Milwaukee Brewers? That was correct from Tree?
1: Yeah,
0: 63. The fastest pitch thrown by Jacob Mizorowski?
1: 105.5. That's a mainstay, baby.
0: That is 105.5. Another mainstay from Homer. What college did Jacob Mizorowski attend?
1: Crowder.
0: Crowder College, indeed. Now, this was a fun one. I actually had you do some due diligence on this. Name the college that Steve the Homer True lettered in playing tennis.
1: Now, I actually forgot this because he played at three different places.
0: Oh, yeah. I actually confirmed via text message with Homer today.
1: Was it Arizona?
0: It was not.
1: Oh.
0: That is incorrect. And from Homer, Wisconsin, then Arizona, then back to Wisconsin, an assistant coach at Notre Dame, only letter as a freshman walk-on at Wisconsin in 1973.
1: Now, you would know this. What does letter mean?
0: I have no idea. Who is the Packers kicker that holds the franchise record with the longest field goal made at 61 yards? That is Lucas Haversick. How many times has Aaron Rodgers beaten the Chicago Bears in his career, including the playoffs?
1: 28.
0: It is 25. 24 okay. In the regular season, 25, famously, in the 2010 season, 11 year in the NFC Championship game, where Jay Cutler sprained his MCL or whatever happened there. Besides the Brewers, what other MLB team has Pat Murphy managed? He said San Diego, and it is the San Diego Padres.
1: Impressive pull from Tree there.
0: I wouldn't call it a pull because he didn't really pull anything out of the brain other than a guess. You know, it's not like the knowledge was there. It just was a wild guess.
1: Fair.
0: What other sports did Pat Murphy coach in college at the collegiate level?
1: Wrestling.
0: It would be football at Maryville College.
1: Huh.
0: Who is the new head coach of the Milwaukee Bucks? This is when it all went south.
1: Yeah, I know this one. It's Taylor Jenkins.
0: That is Taylor Jenkins. Where did Christian Watson play college football?
1: Indiana?
0: North Dakota State.
1: Ah, very close.
0: Not at all. In 10 regular season games last season, how many touchdown passes did Christian Watson catch?
1: 5.
0: That would be 6. What NFL team did the former Packers linebacker Quay Walker sign a contract with this offseason?
1: I know this one. It's the Raiders.
0: That is the Las Vegas Raiders. What team did the Brewers acquire Kyle Harrison from?
1: Red Sox.
0: Who got shelled yesterday.
1: Red Sox.
0: And who leads the Milwaukee Brewers in home runs this season?
1: Tree should have gotten this one, too. Jake Bowers.
0: Andrew Vaughn has 3, I believe.
1: Yeah.
0: I think.
1: It's injured to start of the season.
0: I know. but also typically only plays against lefties. Or, yeah, as Robbie Ray was on the mound today. It is still 2-1 Milwaukee Brewers, but I feel like I owe the audience an update on Dustin May, as I believe he pitched through the 7th inning. He did. It is 2-1 Milwaukee.
1: Nice.
0: 7 innings pitched with 79 pitches, 57 of them strikes. 1 earned run, 6 Ks, 4 hits, 1 walk. Literally, I've seen this discourse online. People put it out for discussion, comparing the starts of Dustin May to one Tarek Skubal.
1: Ooh.
0: Right now.
1: Okay.
0: I mean, Skubal went on Monday and gave up 3 earned.
1: How many? I mean, if it's 6 innings, quality start. No?
0: Yes, but it's besides the point.
1: Okay.
0: They lost.
1: Yeah.
0: Dustin May might lead them to a win, and he's gone 7 innings. He's at 79 pitches.
1: I like the Logan Henderson Skubal comparison more, because isn't that more of the give or take?
0: I get that one. I do get that one. But in terms of who they were looking to acquire, you know, they were in conversations. They don't ultimately get him.
1: I don't know if you saw, but the probables right now, we're going to get a Logan Henderson.
0: A Logan Schubel Sunday? No.
1: I think the fourth game of the series.
0: It would be Sunday.
1: Yeah.
0: It would be Sunday. There's no fourth game. The Brewers are off on Thursday.
1: Ah.
0: And then Miz is scheduled for Saturday, and Logan Henderson and Tarek Skubal on Sunday.
1: That feels like a very big Brewers fan mental game. If you see Tarek Skubal shove 8 innings, 3 hits, no earned runs, and Henderson's out by the 4th inning, you'll be asking yourself the questions, even if it might have been quote-unquote irresponsible, if you pull the pin on the grenade and make this happen, even if you're losing Henderson.
0: Yes, and another thing that is interesting from a real-time standpoint was, I believe it was Dustin May who was no-hitting the Brewers when he was with the Cardinals.
1: Yes.
0: And then the Brewers found a way to win that game. I would hate to see Dustin May be 7 innings through 79 pitches right now.
1: Mm-hmm.
0: But we'll see what happens, and we'll keep you updated there. As always, Jason Wilde on the Yingling Jason Wilde hotline, as Homer would call it, is next.
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3: More problems on northbound 894 as you are making your way past the pavement buckling that we have just before Beloit Road. The two right lanes are blocked right now at that point. So that's backing things up through the Hale interchange onto 894 westbound. And then southbound 894 right about at Beloit Road, the left lane is closed this time for a crash. So that's backing things up all the way back through the zoo to about Blue Mound Road. Southbound 41 also going to be heavy from just past the county line down to Silver Spring. Northbound's a little bit heavy from about Burleigh all the way to Silver Spring as well. And then westbound 94, give yourself some time. We've got some backups from 27th Street to Holly Road, and again, just west of Highway 100 all the way to Highway F. Traffic is brought to you by the Neal Group. 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And checking the TMJ4 Storm Team forecast. Tonight, muggy with areas of fog, a low of 68. Tomorrow, mostly cloudy and muggy. Chance of for midday rain, a high of 78. 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
7: Jason Wilde joining the Homer Hour on the Jason Wilde Yuengling guest line because he's so deserving of his own Yuengling guest line. I'm Ben Brust in for Homer. Jason, welcome in to the Homer Hour.
8: Yeah, I'm very confused right now. Very, very thrown for a loop. See, Cat gave me the heads up, which I appreciate. I wonder if he was tempted to not tell me, and then I just hear your voice instead.
7: Yeah, we should have done that. But it was fun listening to...
8: C-Cat's too much of a pro, man. He's too much of a pro.
7: He's good. I like that, C-Cat. Now, it was interesting listening to Kyle Wallace with you and Brian Bulaga because I think I felt the same shock for Kyle that I'm feeling right now in this seat.
8: I'm just happy to share all the stuff that went on today. Obviously, we had a long Zoom call with the former Packers quarterback. We didn't really steer into any of the topics that might have been a little unusual. We stuck to football and his feelings about seeing the Packers and how much he wishes this game was at Lambeau. But other than that, it was good. It was good to talk to him again.
7: I'm with Aaron there. And speaking of C-Cat, he's been like, you know, is there anything there with Aaron Rodgers and the Packers and the Steelers and Mike McCarthy? I'm like, yes and no. The problem is it's in Pittsburgh and we don't even know if he's going to play. And like it would be great if he was coming to Lambeau Field. I think everyone would enjoy that. I even think, do you agree with this, that in a preseason game, do you think that Packer fans would cheer for Aaron Rodgers throwing a touchdown pass in a preseason game?
8: Yeah, I would think so. I don't know why you wouldn't.
7: I agree.
8: But again, like I don't. And you know, is what Aaron talked about too with us. Like, you know, when he saw that they were going to be playing the Jets and the Packers, he wanted the Packers game to be a road game. He wanted to be able to go and eat at his favorite restaurant here in town, and maybe sneak in a quick nine holes at the Green Bay Country Club. And so I think he was legitimately disappointed. I know both he and Mike McCarthy talked yesterday. And they both played at coy with the Pittsburgh media about whether or not he would actually play or not. You know, Mike at one point said that Aaron wanted to play. I kind of feel like that's a little bit like when I try to paint my kids in the best possible light, and I might not be telling the whole truth. I might be just assuming what they're thinking, and they haven't actually said, oh, I really want to go to this party for this girl that I don't really like all that much. And I always, you know, want to make them look good. I feel like Mike McCarthy might have been trying to make him look good because I don't think he wants to play in preseason games. I think he was pretty clear about that today when we talked to him about how useless they are. So he may want to play because it's the Packers, but again, I am I am really risk averse about this. And one of the things we did talk about with Aaron today was the experience of the last time there was a Packers-Steelers preseason game in Pittsburgh. And it was 11 years ago. And I remember it like it was yesterday because I flew in the day of the game. And I'm always a nervous wreck when I would do that because you get one delay on a connection and you might not make it. And I got delayed. And I, you know, normally I get to the stadium if I'm not doing Green Bay game day at the Trio. I usually get the same 2.5 hours minimum early before kickoff. And I walked in as they were kicking the ball off at that game. Took a cab from the airport, went straight there, never went to my hotel. And obviously shortly after kickoff on the first or second series, Jordy Nelson blows out his ACL. And let's not forget, that was the team that the year prior had played in the NFC Championship game and, you know, basically gave away a berth in the Super Bowl to the Seahawks. And there were high expectations that summer. And you could just, I mean, I was there and I went to the locker room afterward. And it was like a morgue. I mean, it was like a funeral. Now, they still managed to go 10-6, and they still managed to make the playoffs. But as Aaron talked about this afternoon, like, if you remember, that was the year they played the Cardinals in the playoffs, and the two Hail Marys Jeff on Janis the same game. Drive to Jeff Janis, you know, and Jeff Janis got hurt on that second Hail Mary. So had they wanted to go for a two-point conversion, the only two wide receivers they even had left were Jared Aberderis and James Jones. Like, they couldn't even run a three wide receiver set because Janis had gotten hurt. He'd landed on that defender's knee and in his back. And so they lost Randall Cobb. He was at the hospital because he had a punctured lung. Jordy was out all year. Devontae Adams didn't play in that game because of broken ribs, I think it was. So, you know, I just... You get so few opportunities in this league, and this is why, whether it was last year with the way they lost to the Bears or the way they lost that game in Seattle, that those are why 4th and 26 that Tausch played in, those all stick with you because you know how hard it is to get to that position, and then to have it slip through your fingers is really rough. And when you lose your best player, one of your best players, before the season even starts, that is a gut punch.
7: So I'm of the opinion, as Jason Wilde joins the Homer Hour with Ben Brust here on the Yingling guest line, the Jason Wilde Yingling guest line, that I don't know if what you can gain is worth the risk of Jordan Love playing in the preseason, especially as he's starting to get to the point where he really is a veteran. He's been in the league a long time where, like, how much can they gain from him playing? I would say, I think there's a lot to gain of a lot of other guys, and I understand if he's not in there, the continuity that they're trying to build with the offensive line, which doesn't have continuity that they're trying to build, is important. But I don't know if it's worth risking Jordan Love at all.
8: Yeah, I don't think he needs to be out there, you know. And look, I disagree with Matt LaFleur occasionally. I probably disagree with Goody more often than I disagree with LaFleur, but I'm not afraid to say it, that I do disagree with LaFleur when I do in fact disagree. I just flat out disagree with him on this. Let's not forget, and I know for a fact that there are folks that forgot about this from last year because we were talking about it in the locker room, and last year they played the preseason opener against your Jets. I don't know if you wore your jersey.
7: That was a bad phase. We're
8: past that, but I'm not going to pass up that joke. If you remember, last play that Jordan Love plays, he gets sacked and he tears a ligament in his left thumb, his non-throwing hand. And while, yes, he wound up being ready for the opener and they won against the Detroit Lions, and they got off to a 2-0 start, and all the great things that happened at the Suns. In the moment, he had to have surgery. Like, they had to repair that torn ligament. And he wasn't able to take under-center snaps the way he normally might have. And so, let's not lose sight of the fact that they played him in a preseason game last year, and luckily it was only his non-throwing hand that he injured. So, again, you know, and then Jordan was talking yesterday to us about how he's got to play differently and make sure that he, you know, doesn't take any unnecessary hits. And we had been joking about how one of his superpowers is the way he can throw kind of, he basically shoots a fadeaway jumper with some of his shots, right? With some of his throws. And I said, do you have to kind of, I know you've been trying to have better footwork, but do you kind of have to bring back a fadeaway jumper potentially in a game like this? He admitted he does. And, you know, you know this from having played at much higher levels than I ever did. But, like, the one thing you don't want to do when you're playing any sport is play not to get hurt. Because a lot of times that leads to you getting hurt.
7: You just don't want to be thinking about yeah. something you shouldn't be thinking about.
8: Correct. So, again, I first of all, most importantly, because I got, I don't root for the team, but I certainly don't want people to suffer. I hope this goes great. And he, you know, is effective and gets out of the game perfectly healthy, but I wouldn't be playing him. I wouldn't be playing Christian Watson. I wouldn't be playing Reed. I wouldn't be playing Golden. I wouldn't be playing Tucker Kraft if they had been practicing him to this point. I wouldn't be doing any of that. And I think their offensive line can work on their continuity without Jordan Love being a quarterback. And I would play those guys a lot because none of them are at a point and the cohesion is not at a point where you could say, oh, you guys take the night off. This ain't the lines that Tausch was on where they were so established. This group needs to work together, and they're not going to get it because two out of the five are not going to play in the game.
7: Jason Willey on the Yingling guest hotline here on the Homer Hour. It's Ben Brustin for Homer. I don't want to get into specifically Ben Johnson. I did see that he said they want to score the most points, and he knows how much it is, and they want to blow teams out and shut them out, etc. But there has been conversation about Matt LaFleur and, late game situations and how he says all gas, no brakes, all that. I'm going to shift this to, do you believe that Jonathan Gannon and his personality, as we hear Brandon Cisse talk about him and call him a psycho in a good way, do you think that could sort of appease the fans to those who want that more, in-your-face mentality from the coaching staff?
8: Yeah, this is one of those things that, again, I am incredibly thankful that the Packers have so many fans because, first of all, it allows me to pay my mortgage, and it allows me to do a job that I love, whether it's talking on our show or all the other shows or writing or doing TV. I love what I do. And I'm thankful for fans. But I would just say this to fans. I don't give a damn what kind of coach he is as long as he wins, right? And you can be a smart coach who is boring. God knows Bill Belichick was boring on purpose constantly, right? But, like, this is great. This is cute, all this Ben Johnson stuff. And there's a lot of glazing of him, as Tausch likes to say. And that's fine. And again, you have family in Illinois. I'm sure there's lots of Bears fans in your family tree that are loving every minute of this. And he's a character. He's fun. He's a little weird, but he's dynamic and all that stuff. And that's great. And if he wins the Super Bowl as the coach of the Bears, God bless him because he'll never pay for a beverage in Chicagoland or in Hammond, Indiana ever again. But man, oh man, like just, I don't know. Like I like personality. I like guys that have personality when I cover them. And I struggle with guys that are boring. But this is just like, I don't know, man. Like Dan Pompey does a great job. He's one of the guys that I've admired for a long time. I've known him for a long time. It was a really interesting story. I read it on The Athletic. But I just don't get him, man. Like the first thing that I would be worried about is I want my quarterback to complete a higher percentage of his passes. I want him to have the kind of high-level play that I think he's capable of. I'm talking about Caleb Williams, obviously, earlier in games, so he doesn't have to pull stuff out of his keister late in the game. But I just, this, we want to score the most points, and I want to be this, and I want to be that. I'm glad it plays for Bears fans, but I'll tell you this.
7: It could change fast.
8: If they don't win, no, it's not going to be charming and cool and brash and everything else. They're going to get irritated with him just like they got irritated with Mark Trestman.
7: Yeah, the way I explained it was I like an edginess, and I do, you know, like someone who is going to tell it how it is and maybe a little in your face, but I had that with one specific coach. He's in the Naismith Hall of Fame. And by the time he was giving me, you know, like the speeches and aggressiveness and wanting to win, like, I just believed in the body of work. So, you know, so I get it. There was success. But if that's, you know, as quick as the success can come, it could be taken away in the NFL just like that. So it will be interesting to see how this all plays out.
8: Right. And like one of my favorite coaches, and he hasn't coached now in a long time. He's now the general manager of the Celtics. But I always liked Brad Stevens. You know, I always wondered.
7: Did you know that I basically committed to him, but then I changed my mind not going to Butler and went to go commit to his old boss at Iowa, and then he got fired and ended up with Wisconsin? Brad Stevens and I talked for like once a month, twice a month for like 2 years. He's great. He confirmed that you should like him.
8: Yeah, thank you. I'm glad. That's I did not know that part of your origin story. But what he just was always so calm, right? Like you could watch him on the bench at Butler and he'd have his arms crossed and he would call, like, sure, I'm sure he could get fired up when he needed to, but like you can be a great coach and have his demeanor, and you can also be a great coach and be a crazy man, which appears to be what Ben Johnson's going for. And God bless him. He gets to be whoever he wants to be. He doesn't have to give a damn about what I think of it. I just think that it feels, and I would say this if he was the coach of the Vikings or the Lions, like early on, it felt like it was a little bit much from Dan Campbell. But Dan Campbell, I think, has kind of settled into his persona just fine, right? And it just feels like it's a little much sometimes.
7: And losing can humble you too, as we talked about for them.
8: No doubt about it. No doubt about it.
7: Jason, appreciate it. And I will talk to you tomorrow on Kyle and Brust.
8: You will indeed. I look forward to that. And then who's hosting Homer's show tomorrow? Homer?
7: Kyle Wallace.
8: And Bulaga again. Another Thursday with Bulaga.
7: Look at that.
8: Yeah, all right. At least no one will be able to trick me tomorrow now that you've told me. All right, Benny.
7: From one two-time girl dad or soon-to-be to another.
8: Ooh.
7: Take care, be good, right?
8: Indeed, you got it. All right, pal, thanks.
7: All right, that's Jason Wilde, host of Wilde and Tausch, 9 to noon across these very stations. Let's get some people ready to go at Pottawatomie Sportsbook for the fantasy football draft that ESPN Wisconsin's putting on for the Homer Hour.
9: Before we do that, does Jason use the word pal often, or did you get palled at the end there?
7: I don't think it was like a demeaning pal there. Okay. I would know.
9: Yeah.
7: You would know if it was, like, you wouldn't ask the question. You would know it was demeaning.
9: Yes, fantasy football. I'm excited. Homer's excited. You're excited. We've got opportunity.
7: So this is for the Homer Hour,
9: yes.
7: Right? Homer Hour specifically. They'll be drafting with Homer on August 27th is the ESPN Wisconsin Fantasy Football Draft. And it's going to be at the amazing Pottawatomie Sportsbook. Your opportunity to go head-to-head with all your favorite ESPN Wisconsin hosts. There's no better place to be. Then Pottawatomie Sportsbook, great food, great prizes, a VIP experience for fans 21 and up. How many do we need to get here?
9: Taking three.
7: We're taking three. Let's go 2, 4, and 6. Caller 2, caller 4, and caller 6. You will be entered to win a spot. You just got to claim it. You're 2, you're 4, you're 6, you're in. You just got to claim it.
9: Yeah, as long as you make it
7: there. 48 hours that you can make it to Pottawatomie Sportsbook. The phone number is 800-990-3776. Caller 2, caller 4, and caller 6. You will be drafting with the Homer Hour Fantasy Football League on August 27th. So that is 800-990-3776. I would love to draft Homer.
9: Yeah, I feel like I don't know how much fantasy football Homer plays.
7: Well, make sure you get 4 and 6. 800-990-3776. You are entered. You claim within 48 hours to the exclusive event. I got lost in the sauce with Jason Wilde. So I want to check in on Dustin May if he did do anything more or if they pulled him. Looks like Chad Patrick's in. And it's still 2-1. Dustin May, 7 innings. Quality start. Can the Brewers finish it off? We'll talk about the hitting next.
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10: We got a crash on eastbound 94 right at the ramp from Mitchell Boulevard. It's off on the right shoulder, so just be extra careful. We're seeing delays from 76th Street past that scene all the way to 35th. Westbound backed up from 27th to Holly Road. Then more delays crossing over the county line all the way to about Calhoun and again from Springdale to Highway F. Eastbound also seeing delays from Highway 16 past Barker Road. Southbound on the bypass, we had an earlier accident near Beloit Road. That has been cleared, but unfortunately damage is done. We got backup from Watertown Plank Road pretty much all the way down into the Hale Interchange and swinging eastbound onto 894. On the westbound side of 894, that's a pretty hefty ride from Loomis all the way up to the pavement buckle. This is on northbound 894, just before Beloit Road. The two right lanes are locked with that. 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And checking the TMJ4 Storm Team forecast. Tonight, muggy with areas of fog, a low of 68. Tomorrow, mostly cloudy and muggy, chance of for midday rain, a high of 78. From the WTMJ Traffic Center, I'm Debbie Lozaga on 94.5 ESPN.
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7: 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Behind the Bucks is presented by Gallagher. So here's where I'm at. Dustin May did come in after going seven strong. He did get the bottom of the eighth. He four-pitched walk, a pitch hitting Fernando Tatis. They bring in Chad Patrick. And the reason why I'm talking this much about the game is because there's frustrations that have led to the tension that I'm feeling right now. The fifth inning, Joey Ortiz gets on in the nine hole. Then they throw it away on a pickoff attempt. He gets the second. Strikeout, ground out. In the eighth, Bryce Terain gets on. None out. Looking to steal. You got a strikeout. You got a first pitch flyout, then William Contreras draws a walk, and then you got a strikeout. The runners in scoring position numbers this series have been horrendous. But I bring that up because the situational hitting, the timely hitting, will put you in a spot where right now, I'm not doing play-by-play, I promise, but you bring in Aaron Ashby after Patrick couldn't get it done. You have runners on first and second with two outs. The anxiety, the tension doesn't need to be here right now, C-Cat.
18: Yikes.
7: You know, and again, it's Jake Cronenworth, who I think is very mid to below average, but you got a lefty situation. But if he gets a knock, next thing you know, you could have used some of those insurance runs in the fifth and eighth innings when you had opportunities with no guys out. That's where I'm getting frustrated from a batting standpoint. Not just they're not scoring runs, but if you're not going to be scoring as many runs, what the Brewers have always done is finding a way to get just enough that timely hitting to take enough pressure off. So, again, you're a D3 college baseball guy. Am I justified in getting frustrated in the way that Dustin May pitched and how they're not giving just a little bit more with the opportunities that were in front of them?
9: Well, that's the forte. Like, that's the Brewers. Like, they don't have guys that slug in the top of Major League Baseball. So
7: if
9: they're
7: that.
9: Going to put runs on the board, it needs to be manufactured. It needs to be timely and situational hitting that don't light up the scoreboard. So, yes, if the bread and butter of a Pat Murphy-managed ball club is not doing that, you are left with nothing. And that's a very sad, scary, dangerous and unfulfilling feeling as a Brewers fan.
7: And here's the thing. I know it can change like that, but the feeling that you just described is what I'm feeling, and it's not fun to sit in that feeling for as long as you have to sit until it goes snap of the finger, they break through. And I don't know what it is, but I feel as if there was more fireworks from Pat Murphy. I don't know if it was the back surgery, and I'm not trying to manufacture him to do something crazy. I just remember him swearing at umpires after the Cubs game last year. Like, you know, he's gotten after Brandon Sproat, and he's talked about Yelich and all the different things. But those are different. Like, the manager himself, his presence in the dugout, I just want to feel a little bit more. I know they're banged up. That's part of it, too. Cooper Pratt, this is Joey Ortiz's first game back after three with a neck. You had told me that Bryce Terang had a sprained finger, but that was incorrect.
9: Yes, Murph had told us that.
7: Okay,
9: Bryce
7: so Murphy
9: Terang
7: was wrong, not C-Cat.
9: Yes.
7: It is Jackson Churio.
9: Yes, but both in the lineup, so not really a factor at all.
7: The factor would be that Jackson is 0-for-4 on the day.
9: Sure.
7: Bryce did have a nice RBI early in the game, but again, then he gets on and they weren't able to manufacture it, and I believe... Oh, no! Bases loaded.
9: Okay.
7: Nobody scored. Jake Bowers can't move. It was a chopper to Jake Bowers. He was going to run, and then he tossed it over to Aaron Ashby, and it was a tie to first base, clearly.
9: Come on.
7: So this is the stress that you feel that comes back to bite you when you don't manufacture the runs when the opportunities are there. Not like with one out, two out. We're talking a guy on second in the fifth, top of the fifth, with nobody out. And you got 1, 2, 3.
9: And it's easier.
7: You got Churio, you got Terang, and you got Vaughn, where they put Andrew Vaughn today with the lefty batting third.
9: And it just is easier and more digestible to stomach as a baseball fan, a team that relies on the home run ball to slump. That just happens all the time. The best
7: players in baseball. Your margins are this thin. You got to take advantage of the opportunities.
9: A team that's slumping to slap a ball to the right side of the infield to move a runner over, that's hard to grasp. That's very hard to grasp because you're not asking someone to barrel a baseball up against some of the best in the world that are on the mound.
7: And again, it's coming from a place of I appreciate the grittiness and the guts that they played with and finding ways to win 5 of 7 against the Twins and the Pirates. But it didn't make me feel good heading into this series. And by golly, I'm going to take a break. And when we come back, they better not be losing. It's the Homer Hour.
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22: I understand how good Jordan Love can be, but we are at a place now where there is no quarterback, I think, that has to produce individual success more than him. I don't even know the team success is necessarily as vital. I feel like with Herbert, it's team success. For some reason, I feel like with Love, it's individual success. Here's what I mean by this. If Justin Herbert has a season where he has 40 touchdowns, 10 interceptions, and they don't win a playoff game, we're going to say, well, I've seen that before. Like, I know what that looks like. If Jordan Love, last year he had 23 touchdowns, 6 interceptions, played 15 games, was banged up. Year before that, 15 games, 25 and 11. Year before that, 32 and 11. He's had an excellent start to his career. Nobody's doubting that. But the proclamations of smartest I've been around, best at this, top 10 quarterback, I think we need to see a season from Jordan Love where he just blows us away with how great he is.
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3: Live. When Ashby came in and Cronenworth hit a chopper to first base, in which he got beat out, Fernando Tatis never stopped running from second, and he scored at 2-2, heading to the top of the ninth. And that is why I am angry that they didn't score in the top of the fifth or the top of the eighth with the opportunities that they had. And I'm talking about the Milwaukee Brewers, who have dropped the first two. And, of course, what can the Padres do now, C-Cat, in a 2-2 game in the top of the ninth?
4: They can win on a walk-off.
3: No, they can bring in Mason freaking Miller.
4: Ah, that too.
3: Yeah.
4: Yeah, it sucks.
3: Yeah, because really sucks. You know why they're able to?
4: Because they didn't have to use him in the past.
3: They didn't have to use anything yesterday because they raked off Kyle Harrison.
4: Yeah, the Brewers can't use Gary Sanchez, though. We burned him yesterday. So
3: that is true. His 87.7 four-seamer.
4: Mm-hmm.
3: And again, looking at Mason Miller in the conversation around the deadline was, again, the Padres started buying at the trade deadline. He was not going to be available. They go lefty-lefty with Ashby against Cronenworth. You know, feel even better? If it didn't matter if it was a righty or a lefty, and you I don't know if I'm reading too much into this. Like, I know it's lefty-lefty. I get the matchups, the splits. I'm sure they have the research and data. Abner Uribe? I think it's available. He's got 20 or 21 straight scoreless outings. Trevor McGill has been awesome, too. And he's your closer. Like, I get the matchups, but when do you just start trusting your best players in the best moments?
4: I've never been a matchup guy.
3: Especially when you need it. You do. Because you're going to play the Dodgers next.
4: Man.
3: Whether they're struggling or not, these are games that matter. Cubs, four games back. You started counting your chickens before they hatch, saying it could be 4.5 if this continues. You don't even say that if it continues. You wait till it's final. You know that.
4: So it could be 3.5. Is that how that works?
3: If you're doing this in the way that you're trying to get
4: the Brewers lose to
3: find a way to win and the Cubs to. No, I don't want to do 3.5. Like I'm saying, I hope you're saying that to reverse jinx it back.
4: Okay.
3: To the game getting to 4.5.
4: Right now we're on 4. Game's on final. Brewers have a 4-game lead over the Cubs.
3: And David Hamilton.
4: Yeah.
3: Takes a 4-pitch walk.
4: Okay. You don't do that to David Hamilton.
3: Yeah.
4: The Padres don't want to sweep this series. You do not 4-pitch walk David Hamilton and expect to win that game.
3: All right. So the Homer Hour was very exciting because I got to do Rain Man. I really enjoyed the conversation with Jason Willoughby. And I got blood pressure way too up.
4: Yeah, especially how that music usually ends Rain Man. It's kind of like a nice and relaxed. You don't anticipate lose or possibly lose a baseball game you should win with that
3: music
4: playing.
3: Is this still Dr. Duke and the Tomatoes or whatever? Have you not talked about this with Homer?
4: I have not, unfortunately.
3: Oh, man, you got a lot to get through with him.
4: Instead, it's, we got to finish this damn ball game.
3: Yeah, ask about Dr. Duke.
4: Dr. Tomato? What was the second half of that?
3: Dr. Duke and the Wild Tomatoes or something like that. He loves it.
4: I think we've done enough.
3: As Homer would say,
4: analysis.
3: Next.
5: Well, as we wrap things up, we do have a closure, and it is on 181 northbound right at 94. This is at 84th Street and 94, so you do want to be very careful heading through there. There's a big crash right at that spot. We also have a crash eastbound 94 right at the ramp from Mitchell Boulevard. That is at least on the right shoulder. And then another crash eastbound 94 at 35th Street, also on the right shoulder. Keep in mind, we also still have this pavement buckling that happened on northbound 894. Just before you hit Beloit Road, two right lanes are blocked. So that means everything's going to be backed up through the Hale interchange. Feel the speed at the legendary Milwaukee Mile. 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And checking the TMJ4 Storm Team forecast. Tonight, muggy with areas of fog, low of 68. Tomorrow, mostly cloudy and muggy. Chance of for midday rain, a high of 78. 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
4: Welcome, welcome, welcome into another edition of Gruber Law Office's Analysis Weekly here on ESPN Wisconsin. I'm Tony Cartagena, executive producer and co-host of the show. But the real star, as you all know, is Thanasis Antetokounmpo. And we have a really exciting show for you today because earlier this week, Thanasis was named to the Greek national team. The Greek national team has a few qualifying events coming up so they can qualify for next summer's World Cup. And he's going to be representing the blue and white, representing his home country of Greece. And anyone who has paid attention to this show or just the Antetokounmpo family in general understands what that great honor means to each and every one of them. He will be partnering up with his teammate and also brother, Kostas Antetokounmpo, on that team as well. If you want to follow along with the Greek national team or see some of the updates that I was just talking about there, make sure to check us out on Instagram at The Analysis Show. We'll have a ton of clips, photos, interviews, things like that on the social media pages for The Analysis Show. Tonight's episode, Gruber Law Office's Analysis Weekly, presented by Potawatomi Casino Hotel and McDonald's, is going to feature conversations that we've had surrounding representing your country and playing for Greece. We have a ton of audio. We have Giannis talking about winning a bronze medal in Eurobasket last summer. We have Thanasis talking about playing for Greece. We have the Milwaukee Brewers talking about playing for their country. Bryce Tarang representing Team USA in the World Baseball Classic earlier this year. That was from Thanasis Live. So we have just lots of different things there throughout the first part of tonight's show. So we're actually going to get right into it. This is from Gruber Law Office's Thanasis Live that took place at the Riverside Theater back in March. We were very lucky, very honored to host a few members of the Milwaukee Brewers, your first place Milwaukee Brewers, by the way. And this is fresh off of guys like Bryce Tarang playing for Team USA. You had, you know, Jackson Churio, William Contreras, Abner Uribe playing for Team Venezuela. So we have lots of national team representation on the Milwaukee Brewers roster. So while we were on stage together, I asked Thanasis and Bryce about what it was like to play for their home country and the feeling that they got. So let's start there on Gruber Law Office's Analysis Weekly. This is a clip from our live show with the Milwaukee Brewers talking about representing your country.
8: The Brewers were gracious enough with their time tonight. Obviously, they have a game tomorrow, so we don't want to keep them long.
9: Yeah.
8: But one of the really cool things about sports in general is when you get to represent your country.
9: Yeah.
8: Giannis, Thanasis, you guys did that this summer, winning, get ready for a round of applause here, winning a bronze medal for the
9: country. Thank you.
8: Bryce, you were able to do that like last week for Team USA and put on an absolute show in the World Baseball Classic.
9: So do they chant? What do they chant?
10: And they go like USA, USA.
8: We can break that out for USA. Captain America, Bryce Durang. Let's get it. USA,
10: USA,
8: USA,
10: USA. Yeah.
8: We do have a video montage celebrating, and there were many other brewers who represented their countries, from Mexico to Canada to Venezuela, who won it all. So if we can cue that one up and play it, and just give the respect that it's due for representing both of you representing your countries this off.

0: Brewers Braves action is coming Friday, August 21st and Saturday, the 22nd. 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
1: Jersey, what goes through your mind?
2: Man, it's so cool. You know, a place that you grew up in, place that you love, and then you get to have a whole country root for you, trying to win a tournament where you're playing against other countries. It meant a lot. And I did this when I was 15, 16, 17, 18. And then now the WBC on a bigger scale is, man, it was one of the coolest experiences in baseball I've ever had. It means a lot to me to be able to represent the country that I love and the country that I grew up in, probably just like you guys.
3: Yeah.
2: It's super cool and such a blessing to be able to do that.
1: Yeah, T.A., what was it like for you this summer in Eurobasket?
3: I just wanted to ask him, too. Like, I feel, is it, like, hardcore at all when you represent? Do you feel like, you know, I know, you know, you always have the national anthem after the games here in the States, but, like, you know, when you listen to it in a world tournament, you know, it's kind of different. You're like, what? Because when we, you know, represent our country, it's really hardcore. You know, it is fun and it's so, so cool. But at the same time, there's a sense of hardcore that comes with it. Like, you know, I'm not to say, you know, in a war kind of type of vibe, but like, it is hardcore, you know, to go out there and win and represent. Because, you know, like, so many millions of people are waiting to, you know, cheer and see you on the podium. You know, was it like that for you?
2: Yeah. We actually played Venezuela and the DR in Miami, and we were the road team.
1: Oh, ooh. Sure, we're the road
2: and
1: team.
2: And it was really loud, and it was some of us were getting booed. it was really hardcore. We want to go out there. We want to win. We want to win for our country. It means a lot to the people who watch, and it means a lot to the players. So we all knew that. And then hearing your national anthem, kind of hearing theirs, and it gives you the chills, man. This is what it's about. Like I said, it's a blessing to be able to play. I mean, it was great. It was so much fun. One of the best experiences in baseball I've ever had. And yes, it was very hardcore. We all wanted to win and get it. So
1: I do have a question to follow up with Trevor here, because your team has such a great culture. Pat Murphy obviously kind of runs that and makes things happen like that. But these guys come back. USA, you had three representatives as players on Team Venezuela and a coach. Does that change the locker room culture, the clubhouse culture, when you see these guys come back from competing against each other? Especially because Churio, sorry Bryce, they won. But does that, do you see any differences in your teammates?
4: I think we're going to have William Contreras in a very good mood this year. That's a great thing for us.
1: And that is good news for the Milwaukee Brewers.
5: 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But I want to remind everyone, this show is not possible without our team over at Pottawatomie Casino Hotel. 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
0: Welcome back in. 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
14: You know, just making the list, I'm like, all right, the Pistons are good. We know Orlando has all the potential in the world with their lineup.
15: Sean Sweeney.
14: Exactly.
15: Congratulations to Sean Sweeney, man. This guy

0: is hard work. Like, you don't understand. Like,
1: you gotta be happy for a guy like
0: that. What? I text him immediately.
1: And even
0: I can't wait till he shows us. Like, I want to see his schemes. I want to see like stuff, how he chooses the league.
1: Yeah, and he's got a good cast. Obviously, Miami's gonna be good.
0: Yeah.
1: You have I think the East in general. You have the reigning champs in the East. You have the Pistons. You have the Cavs. Mm-hmm. Now, like I said, Orlando, Philly, Miami. Like, that's six teams. The NBA overall, because the West is good.
0: Yeah.
1: Like, the NBA, the West, we know we have Luka's in the West, Steph's mm-hmm. in the West. You got the Spurs. You got the OKC Thunder.
0: The NBA is getting even better. I would argue with you. I think the East got better than the East is better than the West now.
1: The East is better.
0: Now the East is better.
1: The East has like eight teams where I'm like, oh, you guys are legit. And then I didn't even include like the Hawks and some other teams. I think
0: they got better.
1: I didn't even say the Hornets. We know we love their coach and some of their play. They got better.
0: Everybody got better.
1: Like, the NBA is just a long story short, a solid product across the board.
0: So that's your question. Last 5 years, mm-hmm. it's been East or West. Every different team has won.
1: Has it rotated? Yeah, it has rotated.
0: So, 2019, who won?
1: Raptors.
0: East.
1: Lakers in the West.
0: West.
1: You guys in the East.
0: East.
1: And then was it the Warriors right after you guys, or was it the Nuggets? I guess it wouldn't matter. The West went back to back there. Because it went Warriors,
0: Nuggets,
1: and then Celtics. And then who won it in
0: OKC?
1: OKC won it, yep. And then West. Now back to the East.
0: Oh, back to the East.
1: I love that.
0: I love it. I love it. Both conferences.
1: Look what teams we didn't mention. So I'm going to go rapid fire through some of these other trades that have taken place.
0: Don't go rapid fire. Tell me. Okay.
1: Let's start right with Minnesota. They acquired LaMelo.
0: Minnesota is going to be House of Highlights Prime. If anybody follows House of Highlights or Blitzer Report or all of these accounts, the only thing they will be showing is LaMelo Ball and Anthony Edwards. One guy is going to be bam, bam, bam, dunk. The other guy is going to be he, one-legged three. Like, these guys are like human highlights, man.
1: And they kept Rudy.
0: The only guy they could have signed that would be like equivalent to them would be Ja. If they would have signed Ja, I would have been like, okay, all right, guys, just give him the whole like Minnesota mixtape. Or like Minnesota,
1: that's
0: like
1: a good nickname hoops. Already. Let's coin that one. The Minnesota mixtape will for sure be there.
0: Please, I'll trademark that one.
1: Just give me credit for that one now. I think that trade obviously made them good, but on the flip side of that one too, the Hornets, they are really built. I would think they're building around Khan now. Khan Knipple.
0: So I'll tell you what the Hornets are doing. And if I'm wrong, I'm wrong. But what the Hornets are doing is they're building a culture team. What does culture mean? It's everybody's a threat. You don't know who's a superstar. You don't have a specific pinpoint guy.
1: Mm-hmm.
0: And everybody can score. And the ball will be, it's going to look like random basketball, but it's not random basketball.
1: It's not, yeah. They also traded Miles Bridges.
0: Just like the Pacers. It's going to look like random basketball, but it's not random. It's specific movements that they're doing.
1: Yeah.
0: It's happening. And if you watch enough film, or if your basketball eye kind of like connects, you understand that it's not random. This is what they do.
1: I wonder how they're going to be this year with the Pacers. You mentioned the Pacers with Tyrese back.
0: I think they're going to be fine, just fine.
1: Mm-hmm. The Wizards, they got Trae Young.
0: Trae Young. You know, so when I say the East got better, you know, some people might think it's like, but the West? Nah, the West, nothing. I don't want to hear nothing about the West. I'll be honest with you. Another reason I don't want to hear nothing because the West not good. No, that's not what I'm saying.
1: But the East is loaded.
0: The East constantly gets better.
1: I think the other biggest trade, so we hit on LaMelo, we hit on Jaylen Brown, we hit on that Giannis guy.
0: I don't know which one is next.
1: Where are you going? I was going to go Kawhi back to Toronto. Obviously, with him and Scottie Barnes, you want to talk about defense. Like, if Kawhi's healthy,
0: yeah.
1: I really like what I think that interior can kind of look like. But
0: Toronto's been really good.
1: They gave up a lot. Not a lot. They gave up some big names.
0: Who did they give up?
1: They gave up...
0: that I didn't see. I just saw the trade.
1: Brandon Ingram and Grady Dick went from Toronto to the Clippers.
0: Grady Dick is a very good player, but
1: I think he's a solid role player.
0: Yeah, he's solid. You can go to the market and to find a play. Brandon Ingram is a little bit more generational per se. It's more archetype that you don't find easy in the market. Even though you know there's a lot of young kids now in this draft, you will see in the next draft that very Brandon Ingram is.
1: I'm gonna double check that one. I don't want to miss any players in that trade, but I'm pretty sure that.
0: Who else did they trade?
1: I believe it was picks after that.
0: I believe. All these trades, it's a trigger down effect, and from Luka and from Giannis now. I'll give an example. When teams

0: saw that the Milwaukee Bucks traded Giannis when the Milwaukee Bucks were playing this cat and mouse game. Oh, we will trade you. We will trade you. We'll, no, we want to trade him.
1: Yeah.
0: And doing all this stuff, you know, to teams. And actually end up doing it. Everybody was like.
1: No, actually. That's...
0: You trade Jalen Brown. You trade LaMelo.
1: You trade Kawhi.
0: You trade Kawhi Leonard.
1: We're probably forgetting one.
0: Yeah, we are. I don't know who that is. What
1: between free agencies and trades, dog. Yeah. But that's an all-star team. Giannis, LaMelo, Kawhi, and Jalen Brown are for sure that's an all-star team that have moved this offseason. Real quick, I was looking up the trade, and then I got distracted because, you know, I do that. Headline, ESPN.com. One day after swinging a shocking trade for superstar Jalen Brown, the Philadelphia 76ers have entered the mix for unrestricted free agent LeBron James that are attempting to pitch him. The Golden State Warriors, Cleveland Cavaliers, Miami Heat are the other nine suitors. So, another team in the mix. Did you see the thing on social where Rich Paul had like a whiteboard?
0: Yeah, now that I saw.
1: Okay. First, so, do you know what's so messed up? I saw it. I clicked on it. And then nowadays, I feel like you have to go verify it. So I went and typed it into Google. And so many different people had it and were like, this is a... Like, I had to go and make sure that somebody didn't make a really good AI.
0: Okay, so let me tell you one thing. This is how you know. Rich Paul is in this position that he is, not by mistake. He's very smart and he knows exactly... Like, he went and dissected every... Like, he gave us a behind the scenes. You can imagine what that's going to do for his show and his podcast. Like, he's giving us basically, this is how we're working. Come on.
1: This is what is on my office wall. We'll put it on the screen here, but I'll hold it up there for you. It has LeBron in the middle, and then it has branches, and it says Mitchell, Harden, Mobley, Allen in one branch, which obviously that's the Cavs. Maxie, Edgecombe, Brown, and Embiid.
0: Mm-hmm.
1: It's got Ant, mm-hmm. Melo, McDaniels, and Gobert. That one surprised me that Minnesota was on that one. I covered LeBron my first year on school. I just assumed this was down to three teams.
0: But listen, what if he ends up with the Bucks?
1: LeBron, has LeBron ever played at Fiserv in a regular season game? It's a dead serious question.
0: Yeah.
1: In a regular season game?
0: Yes.
1: Because he hasn't played in Milwaukee in seemingly forever. Bro,
0: he did play. You don't remember a game that Giannis was going crazy and they was playing against AD and
1: Oh, Giannis hit five threes in that game. Do you know why? That was before the pandemic. That was that year. I do remember. Oh, who was? I think it was DJ Wilson put the crown
0: and the whole on Giannis' head. Crazy.
1: Yeah, I was covering that game. Yeah, that was.
0: Yeah, he's
1: that
0: played, was at Pfizer. It just happens sometimes he doesn't play, but he's playing most of every arena, bro.
1: This team surprised me on here on this LeBron whiteboard. Murray, Johnson, Gordon, Jokic.
0: Mm-hmm.
1: That'd be stacked. It's just fun. I like seeing it. And the reason I think shows like this and are you familiar with Hard Knocks, the NFL show? Mm-hmm. Shows like that or when we talk about Max Kellerman, when HBO used to do boxing, the week of, they would have a behind the scenes of each boxer's camp. Mm-hmm. And they would show you all the stuff. Like, seeing that from Rich Paul is very cool.
0: But I should say.
1: Yeah, you know, you should say it. And then we can, we'll figure it out.
0: What do you think he does this, though?
1: He has six different branches on his. If you would put, why does he do this?
0: One is the insight for the show. But why do you think he's doing this?
1: To run up, maybe not run up the price, because LeBron's probably going to get what he wants. But I would think to garner the attention that, hey, if you think you're the favorite right now, other teams are interested.
0: 1,000%.
1: Yeah.
0: You're not the only fish. You got to make it work for me. And not only you got to make it work, you got to make it work for us, not me.
1: Good handwriting, too.
0: Yeah.
1: Yeah.
0: I'm assuming maybe somebody else did that. And
1: you know what? That's the real question. I want this into a social clip.
0: I can call him right now.
1: No, I won't call him. Do you know what? Not right now. Let's wait a little bit.
0: I won't call him.
1: The what I want to know here, did Rich Paul actually write this? I don't care what it says. Did you actually write this?
0: That's
1: what we want to get to the bottom of. I would love to have
0: You know what other agent, now we're talking about agents, you know what other agent is really good? Rich Klayman.
1: Oh, yeah.
0: Both rich, by the way. Rich Paul and Rich Cleveland.
1: They are both rich.
0: They're both rich.
1: That's for damn sure.
0: Okay, so what's the next one? What do we have?
1: So those were the trade headlines.
0: What about the signings?
1: Some of the signings that have come through. One of your, I believe, former teammates, but I know you know him, is Mamu. Got a nice paycheck with the Los Angeles Lakers. Sandro.
0: Mamu Galasvili?
1: Yeah.
0: How many years?
1: I believe it's 4 years, 54 mil.
0: 4 years, 54 mil.
1: He got paid.
0: He's going back to Georgia. He's a superstar. You know, this guy is going to change Georgia.
1: Hold on.
0: He's going to go out there. Really, believe me.
1: I'm looking at just a couple other names. Kevin Herter went to the Detroit Pistons.
0: Exactly. They need this Kevin Porter.
1: They need a shooter. 3 years, $27 million. I like that. Norman Powell went to the Chicago Bulls. 2 years, $45 million. Mitchell Robinson went.
0: No, Powell to Bulls. Yeah. Very nice. Very good.
1: Mitchell Robinson, 3 years, almost $48 million with the Celtics. John Collins with the Pistons. Kobe White went to the Charlotte Hornets. And then those are probably the biggest, I guess, Trae Young, technically.
0: Kobe White, Charlotte Hornets. Okay, Trae Young.
1: Yep, Kobe White and Charlotte Hornets. 3 years, $75 million.
0: Yeah, go split there.
1: You're coaching them now. Yeah. After stepping in.
0: Very good.
1: And everything that, you know, he came pretty highly regarded. I love that for him. This is my favorite signing, not Trey's favorite signing of the offseason. Tobias Harris went to the San Antonio Spurs.
0: That's why he's a favorite signing. That's why it's your favorite signing, because, bro, this is one of the guys they needed for sure. This guy's going to, like,
1: 100%.
0: So underrated. How much did he sign for?
1: What
0: did he
1: sign for? Let me get the.
0: I mean, how many years? Money is.
1: I want to say it was 2 years. 2 years, basically $31 million. All right, everyone. Before we get to break, got to remind you that in Wisconsin, we have a big event coming up in the next couple of days. It is the Wisconsin State Fair. And if you know anything about the State Fair, you know that similar to, like, big events at the baseball stadium or around basketball, sometimes parking is just such a hassle. You don't want to walk. You don't want to pay to park. There's so many things that you just don't want to deal with when it comes to parking. Potawatomi Casino Hotel has the answer for you. 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We're also going to post it to our social media pages as the fair gets closer. Potawatomi is going to have a shuttle to the Wisconsin State Fair. You heard that correctly. Potawatomi Casino Hotel is going to have a shuttle to take you to and from the Wisconsin State Fair. 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Park your car at Potawatomi. Park in the parking structure. You don't have to deal with having cash. You don't have to deal with walking. All you have to do is park in their structure, then follow the instructions from there. There's going to be a shuttle that picks you up at Potawatomi, takes you back to Potawatomi. Great opportunity. Why? After the fair, if somehow you're still hungry, grab a bite to eat at Potawatomi. They got great food. You still want to keep the night going, keep the vibes high, stay on the gaming floor, hit the sports book. It's an incredible place to go before and after the State Fair, a great meeting spot for friends. You got people driving in from out of town. It is the State Fair. It's not the Milwaukee Fair. You got people coming in from out of town. Don't tell them, oh, meet me on 76th Street at this corner. No, tell them, meet me at Potawatomi. We'll take the shuttle in. Simple as that. Potawatomi Casino Hotel, like I said, we'll post the info to our social media pages as well, but Potawatomi Casino Hotel, that is Potawatomi Casino Hotel, a proud partner of everything we do here on Gruber Law Office's Finalysis. We'll be right back, second half hour of the show coming up.
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0: 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Guys, I got to remind you each and every week, if you're not driving, pull out your phone, download the McDonald's app. You're going to earn points that are going to lead to free food, to food specials. 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As I always ask, support the people who support this show. McDonald's, a great partner of everything we do here on Thanalysis. We could not do this show without them. Now, want to get right back into the content here because as we've been kind of celebrating and talking about throughout this show, Thanasis and Kostas Antetokounmpo are going to represent Greece in national qualifiers later on this month. They got a game against Ukraine and then a game against Spain that is actually going to be in Athens. It's going to be crazy cool. And throughout the years of the show, we've talked about what it means to represent your country on the national stage, whether it was at the Olympics when we went to Paris and recorded episodes or and Greece was playing there, or if it is in Eurobasket last summer when they won a bronze medal. So we've been talking about those kinds of things and had a really interesting conversation with Giannis Antetokounmpo, and he talked about holding the flag and being the flag bearer for Greece, which was just such an incredible honor for him. And I want to play that audio for you here as we celebrate just that family representing their country in pretty big international events. So here is Giannis talking about being the flag bearer for Greece. Take a listen. How much can you hear him sidelines?
1: I can hear it.
0: You can hear everything?
2: No.
1: Only his voice.
2: Is that crazy?
1: Is that crazy?
2: 20,000 people, like you know how trained you got to be just to like really zeroed in and like, okay, that's how he hears coaches, like, because and obviously athletes, that's how insane how athletes are.
1: Yeah, I can hear his voice. I can hear my coach's voice, but like everything else, which I'm not doing on purpose. Like I love everybody. Mm-hmm. I love the kids yelling and all that, but like, you have to do your job. We're getting paid to do a job, which 100%. Is winning basketball games. So sometimes you have to be locked in. And there's so many people that yell my name, Giannis. Sometimes they try my Nigerian name, Ugo. But it's like, why is he not turning around and saying hello? Like, we have to stay locked in. If you want to really be good at what you do, you have to stay locked in at all times. But I can hear his voice. You know, it's.
0: I love that.
1: We're brothers. I can hear his voice. I can hear my mom's voice. Like when my mom is in the suite and she makes this sound, he knows what sound.
0: You can hear it.
1: If she makes that, I turn immediately. Try to, you know, identify her in the crowd.
2: Can I say something? And yeah. That's a side mission. You're waving the flag in the Olympic Games. You carry the flag, right?
1: Yes.
2: From a whole crowd.
1: Yeah.
2: You couldn't see nobody. Because you know
0: it's raining like, too.
2: Yeah, right? It's raining. Yeah. It's the river. Everybody has umbrellas. Everybody, yeah. Bro, what this man?
1: Yeah, I saw my mom.
0: Really?
1: Yeah, I saw my mom. There's this clip about it. I'm in the boat in the river with like 500 people on the river, and it's like people in every side of the river yelling and waving flags and being loud, and there's so many boats on the river, and my mom, but we were the first one because Greeks, you know, come out first. And my mom did the sound that she does, and I turned around, I was like, that's my mom right there.
0: That's amazing.
1: I couldn't see nobody. I could see my mom. And the, you know, the capture.
2: I get goosebumps. That's crazy. I'm telling you.
1: Incredible clip. But that day was one of the best days of my life. It's an honor to represent the national team. It's a bigger honor to be the first boat coming out and carrying the flag, you know, for the rest of the athletes. Like, I didn't know this, but how many athletes in Greece look up to me? It's insane. Like, we talk about professional athletes. We talk about gold medalist athletes. They're like, man, your story is so inspiring. We look up to you. Man, like, the way you work hard, the approach you have, like, we just want to follow your footsteps. And you're like, man, like, I thought my backs, you know, my back was like kind of big and I could carry the load. And then I realized I got to kind of lift a little bit more weight because the load that I have to carry for the next generation and, you know, the example that I have to be for them, it's way bigger because a lot of people look up to me. And now we're talking about the athletes, the best in the world.
2: You're not talking about fans, right?
1: No, you're talking about
2: like literally.
1: Yeah, the athletes are looking up to me, you know, so the same way a lot of athletes look up to LeBron, you know, Steph, MJ and all that, but really the same way we look up to other athletes in Greece, Nikos Galis, Diamandidis, Spanoulis, and all of them. But Man, it was one of the best experiences of my life. It was a huge honor for me and my family to represent Greece and be the first black flag bearer for Greece. And I hope I get, you know, it's one in a lifetime thing, but I have to say it because my mom says speak things into existence. I hope I can do it again. Which maybe I won't, but I hope I can do it again.
0: 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But right now, I want to highlight a staple of Wisconsin, the entire state, and it's the milk house at the Wisconsin State Fair. Everyone knows the milk house at the Wisconsin State Fair. It's been a tradition there for more than 30 years. The milk house is presented by Gruber Law Offices, as they are always giving back to the community, supporting great causes, and the proceeds from the milk go right back to supporting the Wisconsin State Fair Foundation. So if you take the shuttle from Pottawatomie to the State Fair, or if you just go to the State Fair, make sure to stop by the milk house. It is an absolute staple. And I have to tell everyone, Thursday, August 13th, that is Thursday, August 13th, David Gruber, Mr. One Call, that's all, will be pouring milk himself at the milk house at the Wisconsin State Fair. All the proceeds benefit the Wisconsin State Fair Foundation. So that is, if you're listening in Milwaukee tonight on Wednesday, that is tomorrow, August 13th. David Gruber, local celebrity, amazing, amazing human being, philanthropist, obviously great at his job, but gives back so much to our outstanding community. Go and visit. Go and get a milk poured from David Gruber. It's like celebrity bartending, but Wisconsin style. What could be cooler than that? August 13th. Check out the analysis show on social media because we'll definitely update with times and things of that nature. But the Wisconsin State Fair, the milk house, over 30 years, presented by Gruber Law Offices. You guys know the deal, and all the proceeds are going back to the Wisconsin State Fair Foundation. Just an incredible team that we are so lucky to work with each and every single day. A shout out to Gruber Law Offices and David Gruber for getting behind the counter, probably going to have a hairnet on, pouring some milk for the great fairgoers from our amazing state. So shout out Gruber Law Offices and the Wisconsin State Fair. We got one final segment of Gruber Law Offices, the Analysis Weekly, coming up next.
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9: On Monday, the Dallas Cowboys and defensive tackle Quinnen Williams agreed to a three-year, $105.9 million contract extension, $101 million guarantee for the defensive tackle, who now joins three others, Jalen Carter, Jeffrey Simmons, and Chris Jones, as $30-plus million-a-year defensive tackles. Are the Dallas Cowboys functional? This is actually getting things done ahead of time. How many years have we sat here over the summer and said they need to get this contract with this player done at this time, and it never happens? And we always ask the question, why does it not happen? The answer always seems to be, they want the dollar, they want the marketing, they want the buzz, they want the sales, and they get it, and we give it to them. But this is all about football. This is the guy that sits in that middle of the defensive line dominating football. No headlines, just football. The Cowboys seem more functional than they've been in years past. Coming up in 60 seconds, I'll tell you why the future says a lot about the past.
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9: When the Cowboys signed Quinnen Williams to that three-year extension for over $100 million, the goal was to tell us all about their future moving forward. Quinnen Williams and Kenny Clark and all these great defenders under new defensive coordinator Christian Parker. But it says a lot about the past. The Dallas Cowboys and Micah Parsons, star outside linebacker defensive end now for the Green Bay Packers, were never able to work out this exact deal. This kind of deal, the one that Parsons basically got from Green Bay, he was looking for in Dallas. And the Cowboys never gave it to him. Why? It seems to me this wasn't about productivity. Parsons is awesome. It wasn't about price. We knew he was going to be the highest paid defender in the league at the time of the contract. It may have just been about personality. Maybe it's just that Jerry Jones didn't want Micah Parsons on the team anymore, and maybe Micah Parsons didn't want to be with Jerry Jones anymore, because all other signs would indicate an extension, but that never happened. For the ESPN Radio Sports Beat, I'm Evan Cohen.
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0: One final segment here on Gruber Law Office's Finalysis Weekly. I'm Tony Cartagena, executive producer and co-host of the show with Finalysis Antetokounmpo. And all episode today, we have been celebrating the fact that Finalysis will be representing the

0: country of Greece. Check us out on Thanalysis Show on social media for more. And some international qualifiers coming up at the end of the month. One game against Ukraine, another one against Spain, and truly an honor, as you've heard kind of throughout the show, for him to represent his home country. As the time here on tonight's episode kind of winds down, though, I want to play, you know, talking about representing your home country. Obviously, it's been off-season of change for the Antetokounmpo family, for Giannis, for Thanasis, for everyone. And a couple weeks ago, we did an episode where Thanasis, you know, talked about leaving the city of Milwaukee and talked about, you know, what that looks like and his feelings toward this incredible city and the city that raised him, his brother, his family, accepted his family. So I want to replay that as to kind of put a, you know, to put a conclusion on the show, but also a conclusion on, you know, TA and the Antetokounmpo family time here in the city of Milwaukee. So without further ado, take a listen.
1: Giannis gets traded to the Miami Heat, but he gets traded to the Miami Heat. First thing, when did you know he would be traded out of Milwaukee? And then two, what was your reaction when the news became official or when you heard it, like, hey, this is real?
2: It's crazy. I feel like this needs a whole podcast on its own, to be honest with you. Wait,
1: this could be the only thing I say the whole time, and you can go.
2: Crazy part is, I didn't know. Because you got to think about it, like, as a professional, they're going to at some point tell you, like, hey, you're going to, like, this is at the teams, right? So I didn't know. That's his business. That's where he wants to do.
1: Fair enough.
2: And when I'm asked, I'll say my opinion. I'm asked. In terms of reaction, I'm still adjusting, bro. It's hard. It's hard. It's exciting and hard at the same time.
1: It sounded
2: and
1: like...
2: And whoever says it's not, you're not human then.
1: Well, bittersweet is the word that I think people use a lot of because, like, not only did you play for the Bucks and team with your brother, but, like, your younger brothers went to school in Milwaukee. Giannis came to Milwaukee at 19. Oh. You were 20. Like, there's... so many layers to this that I don't think people...
2: Exactly. And the way I root, I've been rooting, and I root for the Bucks, and we've been rooting for the Bucks as a city. Like, it's been undeniable, bro. This city, like, it wasn't like this when I was 30, like 2013, bro. This wasn't like this.
1: No.
2: This whole city changed, and something like... I don't want to get, you know, over emotional or something. You know, I try to keep it. Bro, come on, man.
1: I'll say it as you. The emotions, this is what people come
2: I know, but. Your
1: brother and his success on the basketball court changed the franchise, and then that inherently changed the city. It just did, because I grew up in Milwaukee. I know how bad the Bradley Center was. I played at the Cousins Center. I know how bad that place was. The bars, the restaurants, the people. It became cool to go to Milwaukee Bucks games. It became cool to go out in downtown Milwaukee. Let me tell you, before 2016, you saw it. It was not like that. It wasn't like that at all. And an athlete from Derek Jeter to LeBron in Cleveland to XYZ, Tom Brady in Boston, like, players can change how people look at teams, how generations become fans of teams.
2: Yeah.
1: There are kids today. Look, I sat at the Bradley Center when the Bucks would win 25 games a year on a good season. Like, that would have been, like, they were horrible. And it all changed. And we have you guys to thank for that. All good things do come to an end, and it is what it is. But Milwaukee was forever changed. The franchise was kept there. And the city, the organization, forget basketball. The organizations that the foundation that you guys founded in your father's name have helped. There's countless ones there. From people think about, you know, oh, the Bucks might not be XYZ. Though the service industry that has changed forever when the Bucks were in the playoffs, because people are making tip money. People are doing this. Bars are selling out. All that stuff goes back to, like, why sports teams are important in your cities. But, like, just the impact you guys had. And you will continue to have. It's not like, we're done with the city of Milwaukee. Your brother said a million times, your dad's buried there. Yeah. His kids were born there. Milwaukee is part of the DNA of the family.
2: Well, this, like I said, I don't want to get emotional because –

0: you know, you try to be professional and you try to do all these other things, and the way I grew up and the way we're from, we're grateful for whatever we're given, you know. And if I'm given the opportunity to play with my brother, I'm grateful. It doesn't matter what games you play or whatever stuff you do, you know. To me, I don't care. Mm-hmm. I don't care. You can create a whole narrative. You can spin it, shift it, throw it away if you want to. I don't care. But the games, the way you treat it and the way you certain things, you know, people did, you will look at people different. And I don't say this. Goal here, the point here is it's not for me to talk about somebody else getting traded. Mm-hmm. He just happens to be my brother. So my goal is his job. Say that something. But I'm going to be honest with you. City of Milwaukee, the county of Milwaukee, to the Wisconsin state, I am grateful from everything, from the bottom of my heart, everything you gave to my family. To the good, bad, everything. And I only keep the good ones. Everybody. And I hope you do too. Because this is what, you know, sports is. You know, and when I'm in Wisconsin and when I do the show, and this show will be talking about Wisconsin for the next how many years? The end of this show, we're still going to be talking about Wisconsin sports, and we're still going to be doing all these other things, you know. And all of our partners, our proud partners that we have in Wisconsin, you know, this is what you have to hold dear in your heart, you know. Let everybody else talk about any other narrative and anything you want to say. You had the family, you had some kids in Greece, had. Family from Greece, you watch them grow up, you watch them become, you know, men, you watch them have kids, you watch them have a family, you watch them win a championship with you, you watch them struggle, you watch them win with you. You know, and I'm not talking about just me and Giannis, I want to talk about Jrue Holiday, I want to talk about Chris Middleton, I want to talk about Pat Connaughton, I want to talk about Brook Lopez, this kid, this everybody, all, Bob Portis, all these people were half a decade. Do you know what half a decade means?
1: Longer than a college team.
0: Yes, longer than a college team. So I just want you guys to keep that in the heart, and you know, I don't like, let's just not talk about this now, because really, really, this is a different topic that will come, and you know, and this is what I always say, that you do your job, you do what you're supposed to do, and you don't bother anybody, and you just keep going. The way what happened and what trying to do, and the way the professionalism. And everybody tried to spin and to do and to say he's and he said and they said and tried to shift blame so they don't look bad. It's okay, guys. It's done. That you don't need to shift blame. Okay. This is what it is. It's sports. But to create all of these things and to come out in the other podcast and say, yeah, he's not professional. Who is not professional? Giannis Antetokounmpo is not professional. If you're, you know what bothered me, what hurt my heart, was that if you would have said this about any other player, that player would be without a job. But because people know that this guy is, he's like this laser focused guy that gives everything for winning and he's committed to winning. Like, what are you, where is all this coming from?
1: Wild.
0: To me, I'm okay. I had a great time. That's that, and I would never change this for nothing in the world. If anybody asked me and said, "Would you rather play for the Lakers when you came to the league, or your brother would play for the Lakers? Would you be happy if your brother played for another other franchise?" The way the journey of the family and his journey started, I would have said no. I would have said the Bucks. I would have picked the Bucks again and over again and again. And the reason why, not only for the team, the Milwaukee Bucks, but for the people. For what they are, for what these people are, every day hard workers. They go on, they come with a smile, they come, they support their team, they do what they need to do, you know, and for all these people that we saw, the Milwaukee Bucks fans. I didn't see them only in Milwaukee. I saw them in Amsterdam. I saw them in Miami. I saw them in Chicago. I saw them, you know, there, you know, and it's special. I don't know. I can't explain this. I don't want to talk more about this. But no, this is a different whole podcast. Story. We'll spend 30 minutes and we'll talk only about this. But because it's free agency, I don't want us only to dwell on this. So if you have a next question, I'll take it.
1: All right. Next question from the city of Milwaukee. Thank you, obviously. But next question.
0: By the way, and the reason, sorry, Tony, I
1: no,
0: don't want to
1: no, no,
0: it,
1: go ahead.
0: But
1: go
0: the
1: ahead.
0: Reason I say this is because it's not for me to say anything. It's for this to come out from, you know, from the guy who got traded and the guy who's changed his whole life is going somewhere else now. That's from him to say, not only for me. So that's why I don't want that now, because I have a podcast and a platform, I'll come out and say, no, I say this because you asked me, and I don't want to. And these people who support me and watch and deserve to say, okay, what do you think about this and what's yours? I try to keep it as cordial and as, you know,
1: fair enough.
0: As I can.
1: Jaylen Brown. an easy transition.
0: You're also crazy. I know why I laughed like this. Because first of all, JB is a beast. Shout out to JB. He's a beast, bro. The way he's handling the situation, the way he's like showing like his charisma and the way like, I love it. And we've talked on the phone. And actually, you know what? I'm going to FaceTime him right now. Let me see if he picks up. Seriously, I'm
1: FaceTime him. Live on the show.
0: I'm going to FaceTime him right now.
1: So if you're just tuning in, Jaylen Brown was traded from the Celtics. I think it was just him from the Celtics to the Philadelphia 76ers. They got back Paul George, and then they got back four picks. I think it's two first-round picks and two second-round picks or two pick swaps, however that worked out. But, yeah, that's what happened. He was moved.
0: I knew it. I wanted to catch you off a stream. What's up, JB? Yeah, okay.
1: So he answered, we cut it.
0: Yeah, we cut it. We're not. You know what I'm saying? He's going to come to the show. And if you want to see some stuff, watch his stream. He's cool. He's dope. Go watch his stuff.
1: We got a podcast. TA just did half my job there. You got a podcast coming up. Perfect.
0: Yeah, he's going to come to my show for sure. Yeah.
1: From the basketball side of things, you're just looking
0: at Brown?
1: Yeah.
0: Okay.
1: So you're just looking at rosters.
0: So, first of all, there's nothing to discuss. The Sixers got better. It doesn't matter what you say. It doesn't matter how you put it. Left, right, octagon, triangle, square. It doesn't matter. The Sixers got better. They got a finals MVP. Right, he's been from the last five. He's one of them. Last five,
1: he was a Finals MVP. What in 2020?
0: Even this year he played.
1: Oh, I think he finished top four. Yeah, for MVP of the league.
0: Yes,
1: yeah.
0: And you are paying him with one of the best from Tyrese Maxey to one of the best to Joel Embiid. So the Sixers got better, and not only the Sixers got better, but the Sixers now are in a very good position.
2: 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Make sure to go visit. 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Sorry, not the Gruber Law Offices, the Analysis Melk House. 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The Gruber Law Offices Melk House at the Wisconsin State Fair. All the proceeds there do benefit the Wisconsin State Fair Foundation. Just another example of David Gruber and the team, Steven, everyone there, giving back to our great community. Show also presented by Pottawatomie Casino Hotel. They got shuttles to Brewer Game, shuttles to the State Fair, as well as presented by McDonald's. Shout out to McDonald's. Download the McDonald's app today. Thank you so much for listening. 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
10: I'm Christine Lisi on ESPN. It's game one of a Wednesday night Major League Baseball doubleheader from the Bronx. Mariners got the start they needed as they try to stay in the hunt in the AL wildcard race. Dominic Canzone hit his team's third home run of the night. M's lead the Yankees 4-1 bottom third. Red Sox seeking to snap a four-game losing streak trail the Blue Jays 1-0 top of the fourth. Toronto's Ernie Clement with an RBI single. The NL East leading Braves with a 1-0 lead on the Mets bottom four thanks to a Lane Thomas solo home run. Tigers up 3-2 on the Guardians bottom four on a Gleyber Torres solo home run. Two RBI for Xavier Edwards. Marlins leading the Pirates 5-1 top of the fourth. Jackson Kent, one of the Nationals' top prospects, has given up a run, three hits. He struck out six and walked five. Washington and the Cubs tied at one top of the fifth inning. Gary Sanchez, go-ahead RBI double top of the 11th. MLB leading Brewers with a 3-2 lead on the Padres, bottom 11 from San Diego. It's been a while since an East Coast team had a trip out west like the Rays. They defeated the A's 8-4. They joined the 1977 Red Sox as the only East Coast teams to go 9-0 out west. American League leading Tampa Bay, 13th team in the last 126 years to go 9-0 on any trip. AL West leading Astros got by the Giants 2-1. The Rockies, despite walking 10 batters, topped the Diamondbacks 6-4. Arizona stranded 15 base runners. In a matchup of teams chasing an NL wildcard spot, Cardinals routed the Phillies 7-1. Twins rallied to beat the Orioles 7-5. Minnesota's three back of the White Sox in the AL Central and a game back of the Rangers for the final AL wild card.
11: Hey, it's your resident Super Bowl champ Chris Candy coming up Thursday. We've been waiting for Jordan Love to live up to all the hype. So will he finally put it all together this season? It's on Sportsmanlike, 6 a.m. Eastern, right here on ESPN Radio, ESPN2, and ESPNU.

0: 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Fireball.
1: What do they say? Another day, another dollar, right? Well, how about billions and billions of dollars? Because that was the price tag for the LA Lakers. They're back up on the block, and I need a little help tonight on Amber and Ian. Welcome to the show, everybody. I'm Matt Fontana in with Ian Fitzsimmons here tonight. ESPN Radio, ESPN App, SiriusXM, Channel 80, presented by Progressive Insurance. Plenty to get to, including an NFL Hall of Famer going to be stopping by the show this evening. We got our NFL two-a-days coming up. And yeah, you know, ho-hum, $12 billion. So what? You know, I got
2: hey, half. 12 and a half, Matt. Want, don't short them. 12 and a half.
1: It? You got your half? Yeah, I got mine. We can throw that in there. I don't even know. I can't even fathom what you do with that kind of money. Like, I don't think that's a simple cashier's check and a wire transfer. We'll get to that because there's ramifications of the Lakers sale. There's some things that kind of go into it, and we'll get to it.
2: Is there an expansion franchise that the Iger Group was looking at in Vegas, right? Well, I mean, there's a whole ton to kind of unpack here when it comes to the sale of the Lakers. And, oh, by the way, the Dallas Cowboys and old Jera are now valued at $15.5 billion. So it's Lakers, that take happened. That. Yeah, it's a whole other animal right
1: it
2: there.
1: It is. It is. Well, you mentioned Vegas. I need some help to start the show here tonight because this I'm going on a bachelor party tomorrow. It is my second youngest brother. He is getting married. Very excited. I'm very happily married. I went on my own bachelor party. We're not going to Vegas.